0: Smith, his sixth of the season for Macklin Celebrini and Philip Kurashev. Time of the goal, 15:39. Third period, Sharks 2, Jets 1. Seems like the history of this series has always been pretty tight games. This has been a great example of just outstanding NHL hockey.
1: Yeah, it really has.
0: Winnipeg is going nowhere, you know that. Because right now it is 2-1 Sharks, 4:07 to play in the third. Still a lot of time to go. Macklin Celebrini, one goal, one assist today. And one lost tooth, at least a part of one.
1: Yeah.
0: A bent one, anyway. Dylan DeMello shaken up behind his own net as he toppled to the ice. But he looks like he's on his way back to the bench. Not looking great, but under his own power, at least, as he got shaken up. Back inside the Sharks' offensive zone. I should say Sharks' defensive zone, the Jets' offensive zone. Morrissey makes a nice play at the blue line, but Celebrini forced him out of the zone with a little play offside.
1: Yeah, that was close. Morrissey made a really good play there, but Macklin just got enough room there to force him to go outside.
0: Well, the special teams have not been a factor, at least the power plays haven't, but the penalty kill has. And I think that the best penalty killers tonight have been the goaltenders.
1: Yeah.
0: A couple of big breakaway saves on both sides. Otherwise, this would be a much bigger score.
1: Yeah, no, this is not what a 2-1 game looks like. The goalies have definitely stood their ground, for sure.
0: They'll drop the puck just outside the Sharks' blue line. Just because the Sharks have the lead doesn't mean it isn't still tense here at the Shark Tank, because this Winnipeg Jets team just started a season-high six-game road trip. They lost in L.A. 3-0.
1: Yeah, this is always the time when, you know, the other team's going to start pushing, start taking some chances.
0: Now's the time. So the Sharks have to grind it out. Liljegren behind his net. Gave it to Orloff. Loses on the check to Iafallo. Jets keep it in. Here's Fleury. Throwing it toward the goal. Blocked by Colin Graf. Just solid positioning there with the stick. Now it's work at the near side. Graf steals the puck. Exits the zone. And then sends a perfect pass down that's not far enough for icing in case they wanted to call it. Graf could start to make his way back to the Sharks bench. But here's Fleury moving right to left. Jets down 2-1. Scheifele gives it to Pionk. Moving in, shooting it. There was some space to the right side of the goaltender Nedeljkovic, but it was deflected away from the Jets. And the Sharks able to relieve the pressure by clearing it out.
1: Yeah, their D-men are going to start jumping up. Like I said, they're going to start taking some chances here. Just got to bend but not break. Stay strong. Be on the right side of the puck. Get the puck out when you can.
0: Down to 2:40 remaining in the third. Hellebuck poking it away from a couple of Sharks in front. Here come the Jets. Moving up the right side, it's Jonathan Toews. And across the San Jose line, puts on the brakes as he's checked. Dropped it back. Here comes a shot from the point. Right on goal for DeMello. And it was saved away by Nedeljkovic. DeMello, who just went back to the bench, shaken up, looks just fine. That was a good shot toward the net. And a slightly late reaction by Nedeljkovic, but he saw it and he got it. Now the puck is dumped in on him. He's going to waste absolutely no time clamping down the glove on it on that dump in and hold on to it for a faceoff. 2:13 to go. Going to start to look at Hellebuck to see what time he's leaving for the extra attack.
1: Yeah, back when I played, which was a long time ago, they would wait till like a minute, but now teams are doing it. Here you go. It comes coming out of the net with 2:13 left.
0: Are they going to call timeout? That's the question. Doesn't look like it. Squatterneil doesn't look like he wants it. They just pull Hellebuck off. Sharks win the draw. And scrum forward on the far side. Celebrini poked it free. Now it's taken back. Here's Wenberg's got the empty net, but now nice defensive play by Morris. He knocked it away. Celebrini trying to shoot for the empty net. Good defensive play by Lowry, and the Jets stay alive. Celebrini checking Pionk. Work free by Macklin, but the Jets have men there. Because of the numbers, Morrissey comes up with it. Two good defensive plays by Winnipeg. And now it's Morrissey circling back. Minute 40 remaining in the game. Sharks up 2-1. Empty net to our right with Hellebuck on the bench for Winnipeg. Jets from center shoot one in. Connor whips it rink wide. Nobody there. Wenberg can't quite clear it. Well, he does. It's off of the skates of Lowry, but the Jets have possession there. From the red line, they shoot it in. Lines are changing. Puck loose side of the San Jose net. Here is Morrissey shooting the puck. It's blocked by a skate. The puck's in the air. It's down to Scheifele to the far side of the ice in front. Velarde a chance. And that puck for the net was knocked wide. Celebrini lost his helmet. He had to leave the ice on this play. Jets still setting it up. On the far side of the ice, Connor. Play toward the net. Blocked by Wenberg. Cleared back out by the Sharks with a minute remaining in the game. Back in the old days, Celebrini would have stayed on the ice, but he has to get off.
1: New rule. Got to get off if they're calling.
0: And right now, the Jets are trying to take advantage of the fact that the Sharks' best player is not available. Over to the right side of Nedeljkovic, who's directing traffic. Extra attacker on for Winnipeg. 2-1 Sharks, 38 seconds remaining in the game. Jets throwing it around. Here's Morrissey shooting it toward the net. Save made, rebound. A great stop by Nedeljkovic off of Vilardi. Behind the net, Scheifele is shot. Save made by Nedeljkovic. Rebound, Graf holds it against the boards. That's the smart thing to do. Let the clock tick. Finally work free by Winnipeg. 20 seconds left. Morrissey on the point. Sins down low. Vilardi, centering feed. Where is it? It's stopped by Nedeljkovic. It turns out behind the net. Winnipeg, tremendous pressure. Knocked free by Liljegren. Can the Jets get it? They do. They keep it in. It's Morrissey heading toward the net, firing the puck on a toe drag, high and wide, and this game is over. What a finish for the San Jose Sharks. Final score, the Sharks 2 and the Jets 1. San Jose ending a 5-game winless streak against Winnipeg that dates back to December of 2023 when they beat the Jets here at SAP Center by the same 2-1 score. And Alex Nedeljkovic is getting worthy congratulations from a whole pass of the people coming off the Sharks bench. Will Smith gets the game winner, but Big Ned, a big reason why this is a victory.
1: Yeah, unfortunately, the Sharks almost had a chance at an open net, didn't quite get it in. Those usually turn around and they go the other way, but goalie held strong. The guys bent but didn't break. Overall, probably the best game that I've seen the Sharks play this year, in my opinion. It was a good, I mean, all around, just everybody, first, second, third, fourth lines, goaltenders, D-man. It was a very solid team win.
0: Well, the San Jose Sharks also are now at 500 in the NHL season. It's been a while since we could say that. They are now 6-6-3 for 15 points. At home, they are 3-3-3. And I think by virtue of what they've started and continued tonight, they are developing a home ice advantage that's going to be a challenge to the Florida Panthers tomorrow.
1: I agree, and I think they're finding a recipe of what it takes to win hockey games. I think their young guys are learning to play with some poise. I think they're playing on the right side of the puck, but they are playing aggressive, which I think has been to their benefit. Defensemen are pinching in. There was one bad pinch that I saw in the third. Other than that, the guys have been on the right side of the puck, and it's been very enjoyable to watch.
0: Once again, the final score, the San Jose Sharks 2 and the Winnipeg Jets 1. Winnipeg falls back to 9-5. They are 0-2 on their current 6-game road trip. They travel to Anaheim on Sunday, to Vancouver Tuesday, and move on after that on this trip. Stand by. We've got a lot more coming up from SAP Center at San Jose. Again, the final score, the Sharks 2 and the Jets 1. This is the San Jose Sharks Audio Network.
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0: From SAP Center at San Jose, another major step forward for San Jose Sharks hockey as they have defeated the Winnipeg Jets by the score of 2-1. They are now 500 on the regular season at 6-6-3. They are 3-3-3 at home, and indeed, it is another great game against an outstanding first-place team. The San Jose Sharks have just beaten the Winnipeg Jets by a 2-1 count. A 0-4-1 in their last 5-game streak against the Jets comes to a close before tonight. The most recent victory was December the 12th, 2023. Another 2-1 score against the Jets. San Jose always seems to have a strong defensive battle with this hockey team, and tonight was no exception. Both goaltenders, Connor Hellebuyck for the Winnipeg Jets and Alex Nedeljkovic for the San Jose Sharks, were just outstanding. Both teams had good chances shorthanded, couple of breakaways, and really good defensive plays on both sides of things. But Winnipeg starts their 6-game road trip at 0-2. They are now 4-2 on the road. They were one of the better road teams in the NHL heading into tonight, but they fall back to 9-5 on the season. They have 18 points, only 3 points ahead of the San Jose Sharks, who have 15 on the season. I think that one of the real heroes of this game, without question of a doubt, was Alex Nedeljkovic in goal, especially at the end of this contest when he made some spectacular saves, with Winnipeg pulling out all of the punches to try to get things even. And by the sounds of it, I think that Alex might be joining us. Alex, are you down there? He's not here yet. He's almost here. We're going to get Alex Nedeljkovic on our Sharks Extra post-game show in just a moment. But right now, we certainly want to just reflect for a second on what this meant to the fan base here in San Jose. A crowd of 13,053 were screaming and yelling here inside the Shark Tank as San Jose getting the big, big victory. And what a great moment to beat a team as strong as Winnipeg, with the Florida Panthers coming here tomorrow. I think Alex Nedeljkovic is putting the headset on right now. Alex?
3: Yep.
0: What a game. How did it feel?
3: That was awesome. That was a lot of fun. We went up with one of the top teams in the league there and stuck with them the entire time. You know, we gave up we had a pretty good first going there, and we give up the first one off a faceoff, kind of tough one to swallow, but we responded right back. You know, Mac with a huge goal there, finishing it, and then we kept going. We stuck with it. A couple bad weird bounces, stuck with it. And then, you know, just going to the paint, get rewarded. Smitty getting a greasy one there, and we just kind of shut it down from there. Played good defense and just found a way to win.
0: Well, a big part of that was what happened with you in the first period. You had that breakaway against you by Adam Lowry. You made a great stop on that. And I don't know how you got over there to stop the Mesnikov's one-timer, but those two chances kept things at bay, kept it nothing-nothing. Did that give you a lot of confidence the way that you were playing?
3: Yeah, I think so. It's nice to make those saves like that, especially the breakaway and a little 2-on-1 there. Those high quality chances. It's nice to come up with the save, and it's just more to keep us in it. You know, like you said, it was 0-0 at that time, and I think both opportunities maybe were a result of some weird bounces on our power play. So it could have easily, you give up two shorthanded goals and. In consecutive session like that, the night could be much different. So you just try to be ready whenever, and at the end of the day, that's our job, is to stop the puck. Doesn't matter how.
0: Goaltender Alex Nedeljkovic joining us after a big Sharks win, 2-1 against the Winnipeg Jets. Alex, you guys are 6-2-1 in your last 8 games, and you've found a way to get your defensive game totally under control. What's been the key to it?
3: I think it's just a buy-in, a commitment to detail and to be disciplined with the puck in our own end, with the puck in the neutral zone, and even in the offensive zone. You know, where guys have the freedom, obviously, and the skill to make some really good plays, but sometimes the high risk play isn't necessarily the best thing to do at the time. And I think we've kind of limited those types of plays from our game, especially as of late, obviously, and you know, we're getting results because of it.
0: All season long, we've noted that Macklin Settebrini is not afraid of the rough stuff, getting involved in the physical play, being a great three-zone player, and we keep on putting on all kinds of accolades his way. But how about this one tonight? He gets high-sticked in the face. Looked like he lost a piece of his tooth there in that double minor penalty in the first period, and all he does is come up with a goal and an assist and just play a great game.
3: Yeah, no, it's been great. He's been excellent and huge for us. You know, we go as he goes, and nothing's really phasing him right now. He's just grinding through it, and a little dental work there never hurt anybody. So it's good to see him come back there and respond for us.
0: Well, listen, Alex, we are really happy for you tonight. A terrific performance. You faced 33 saves, you stopped 32, and you beat the Hart Trophy winner and the Vezina Trophy winner tonight. So congratulations.
3: Thank you, guys.
0: That is Alex Nedeljkovic of the San Jose Sharks, who joins us after his stellar performance in tonight's 2-1 Sharks victory over the Winnipeg Jets. We've got more coming up on the San Jose Sharks Audio Network.
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0: It's time for the Sharks Instant Replay after a spectacular 2-1 victory over one of the top teams in the NHL. In front of a crowd of 13,053 at the tank, the final score is the San Jose Sharks 2 and the Winnipeg Jets 1. Here's how it all happened tonight. The San Jose Sharks and the Winnipeg Jets knew that they were going to play an intense game against each other, and they also knew that goaltending and solid defense were going to be major factors in this contest. And boy, were they right. Let's start with the goaltending in the first period. Adam Lowry had an unbelievable opportunity. There was Alex Nedeljkovic to stop it. Off the faceoff, nothing to score. Sharks in a big four-minute power play, but uh-oh, Liljegren got pickpocketed. Here comes Lowry, breakaway, shorthanded, shoots, great save by Nedeljkovic. Off the breakaway, shorthanded by Adam Lowry. The Sharks were on a four-minute power play because Nikita Chibrikov took a high stick and knocked a piece of Macklin Celebrini's tooth out, apparently. And so he needs a little bit of dental work, but he would come back later and make the Jets pay for that. Right there, Nedeljkovic made Lowry pay for it with a terrific save to keep the score 0-0. And then shortly afterwards, it was another one-time opportunity for Vladislav Namestnikov. Smith to Klingberg, now to Celebrini, right circle. Back to Klingberg, fans on the shot. Uh-oh, trouble. Kyle Connor with the speed racing out with Namestnikov. He's in across the San Jose line. That's a good job by Klingberg to slow it down, but it's fed across the ice and Namestnikov. One-time shot, a spectacular save by Nedeljkovic. Wow, what amazing save that was on a one-time play. Again, that was a pass across the ice, and Namestnikov did not waste any moment by letting that shot go. Somehow Ned got over there and made the save, and it still was 0-0. Winnipeg would draw first blood in this game, Celebrini's penalty against him the exception, as Josh Morrissey picked up the puck after a close but no cigar face-off loss for the Sharks in their own end turned into goal for Winnipeg. And Gaudette gets the puck touched over to the near side, but a shot comes back from Morrissey and it goes in. He scores for Winnipeg. It looked like the Sharks were going to win that draw, but the puck went off of a stick and it came back to Morrissey, and he just let that shot go, ripped it on net, and it got by Nedeljkovic. I don't know if he was partially screened, but boy, that puck came through, and the offensively minded Josh Morrissey should get credit for his second goal of the season. He got his second of the year. Nino Niederreiter won that 50-50 battle right along the boards after that faceoff that looked like it was going to be a Sharks win, but Niederreiter got a piece of it, poked it back to Morrissey, got the assist at 12:34 of the first, 1-0 Winnipeg at that point. Well, we already told you about Celebrini getting high stick, drawing a double minor penalty on Chibrikov, and apparently losing a little piece of tooth. We'll get more on that later. But Celebrini didn't let that bother him. He came right back, and he tied the game at 13 minutes and 46 seconds. Parker Ford gets it in the corner, sends back to DeMello and Morrissey on the point. Morrissey shoots, blocked in front, sent ahead. It's a break for Celebrini. He's down the middle of the ice, almost alone, moves in, score! A spectacular move by Macklin Celebrini to the backhand, and he ties the game 1-1 in a showcase of speed, elan, skill, and leadership. The Sharks have even the score against the Jets. What a goal by Macklin Celebrini. That is number 9 on the season. Tyler Toffoli and Shakir Mukhamadulin assisted on the play. That was Celebrini's 34th career goal, tying Patrick Marleau for the most goals scored by a teenager in San Jose Sharks history. An amazing accomplishment. He would later take on the total and sole possession of first place on the NHL scoring list. The Sharks at this point were tied 1-1. A lot more to talk about as the second period occurred. San Jose really outchanced the Jets. They outshot them 10-8, but they had more than double that in terms of opportunities toward the goal. The thing is that Connor Hellebuyck, the Hart Trophy and Vezina Trophy winner from last year, was in the game too. Colin Graf would have a great chance in the second. Mukhamadulin leads the way up to the blue line. Gains the zone, throws it around the boards. Behind the net, centering feed by Celebrini. Here's the shot there, taken by Graf. Save, rebound, Graf, a backhand chance. Great save by Hellebuyck. Two great saves right there by Hellebuyck off Colin Graf, who played hard on that second line today with Alex Wenberg and Philip Kurashev. Ethan Cardwell also, who scored a goal in Seattle, had a big chance against Hellebuyck, but the veteran goaltender was there. Iafallo kind of gesturing at the officials on the play as now Iafallo taken down by Delandria. Moving in, here's an opportunity for Cardwell and a sprawling save by Hellebuyck from about 35 feet out. Another good save by Hellebuyck, and he would make a third one also. This one, a spectacular chance by Macklin Celebrini, keeping the score 1-1 was Hellebuyck. Here's a pass Celebrini. He's got Smith breaking for the goal. Another good play defensively by Morris. He stopped that little attempt. Sharks will get it back. Here's Smith. Lead pass Celebrini moving in. Back backhand shot, stick save made by Hellebuck. Spectacular stop. That was really a great stop by Hellebuck, keeping the score 1-1 as the third period began. As it continued, the goaltending went back and forth. Barkley Goodrow would get a great opportunity against Hellebuck in the third. Taken back by Ferraro. I thought it would have been a phantom stick. Now it's a steal. Barkley Goodrow's got a shorthanded breakaway. Moving in by himself. Wait, stick shoots. Where is it? It's in front of the goaltender, Hellebuck. He dropped the stick in Nedeljkovic-like fashion, made the save, and dropped it off for his D. What a save that is. That really was a very unorthodox yet spectacular save by Connor Hellebuck to keep the score 1-1 midway through the third, while, as you heard, the Sharks were shorthanded. Power plays, by the way, were 0-2 for Winnipeg, 0-4 for the San Jose Sharks. So the penalty killers and the shorthanded chances were certainly a big highlight of the night. But the highlight goal would come at 15:39 of the third period. Kind of a broken play, kind of a greasy play in a dirty area in front. And it would be Will Smith that would come up with the play of the game. Kurashev gets it. 4:27 to go in the third. Kurashev centers. Will Smith throwing it over to the left. Celebrini knocked at it. Star! Will Smith's going to get it right in front of the goal. Smith was trying to set up Celebrini and went off the defense and in. And the San Jose Sharks take the 2-1 lead, and Will Smith should get credit. Smith gets his sixth goal of the season. It comes at the opportune moment at 15:39 of the third. Celebrini getting his second point of the game, and Philip Kurashev also assisting a fabulous finish for the Sharks as they go ahead 2-1. But they could have been tied by the Winnipeg Jets, who would pull goaltender Hellebuck for the extra attacker. And as the final seconds tensely ticked off, it was time for Alex Nedeljkovic to shut the door. Jets throwing it around. Here's Morrissey shooting it toward the net. Save made, rebound. A great stop by Nedeljkovic off of Vilardi. Behind the net, Scheifele is shot. Save made by Nedeljkovic. Rebound, Graf holds it against the boards. That's the smart thing to do. Let the clock tick. Finally work free by Winnipeg. 20 seconds left. Morrissey on the point. Sins down low. Vilardi, centering feed. Where is it? It's stopped by Nedeljkovic. It turns out behind the net. Winnipeg, tremendous pressure. Knocked free by Liljegren. Can the Jets get it? They do. They keep it in. It's Morrissey heading toward the net, firing the puck on a toe drag, high and wide, and this game is over. What a finish for the San Jose Sharks. Final score, the Sharks 2 and the Jets 1. San Jose ending a five-game winless streak against Winnipeg that dates back to December of 2023 when they beat the Jets here at SAP Center by the same 2-1 score. What a great finish for the San Jose Sharks. Final score in this one, the Sharks 2 and the Jets 1. You heard San Jose ending a five-game winless streak against Winnipeg. The Sharks are also back to 500 in the NHL standings. They've got 15 points with a 6-6-3 record in 15 games. The Winnipeg Jets are 0-2 on their season-high six-game road trip. They fall back to 4-2 on the road after a 3-0 loss in Los Angeles on Tuesday. Overall, the Jets are 9-5, and they have 18 points. And judging by what we saw tonight, they're a great hockey team, but they're going to have to rebound on Sunday as they travel back to Southern California to take on Anaheim. That's it for our Sharks Instant Replay tonight. This has been a presentation of the San Jose Sharks Audio Network.
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0: A great finish for the San Jose Sharks once again at SAP Center. Tonight, the final score, the Sharks 2 and the Jets 1. Time now for our three stars in tonight's game. First of all, an honorable mention to Macklin Celebrini. We could probably give him at least an honorable mention or one of the stars every night. He had one goal and one assist, and he ended up with the top position in the NHL points as he did that. And he is certainly worthy of all of the accolades, especially after getting smacked in the face in the first period and coming back and having the game that he had. But star number three is Connor Hellebuck of the Winnipeg Jets. Connor Hellebuck was just incredible today. He really was outstanding, gave his team a chance to win a number of times, made 25 saves, many of them difficult, a couple of breakaways. I referenced the Barkley Goodrow opportunity. He also had an Adam Gaudette chance early in the contest that he had to make a save on, and he was really, really solid. He is star number three. Alex Nedeljkovic is our second star of the game. Nice finish for him when the Jets were really putting the pressure on with the extra attacker out there. But he made those big shorthanded saves in the first period, too. Nedeljkovic ended up with a total of 32 saves, and he got the win. He is star number two. The number one star tonight was the man who greasily got it finished. Will Smith, picking up his sixth goal of the season. He really had a strong effort all game. He ended up with four shots on goal. He was plus two in the game, and he played a little over 19 minutes. You know, he just sort of shows up when it really matters the most. That's the way Will Smith is. It's because of his high hockey IQ and his excellent skills. And tonight, Will Smith was star number one. We'd like to pause 10 seconds for station identification. This is the San Jose Sharks Audio Network.
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0: 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The on-site engineer for our broadcast this evening was Alex Scott. And our studio engineer at Network Central is Brian Welsh. For Dan Boyle, I'm Dan Rusinowski, reminding you of tonight's final score. The San Jose Sharks 2 and the Winnipeg Jets 1. Tune in tomorrow, same time, same station, 6:30 airtime, right here from SAP Center, as the Sharks take on the defending Stanley Cup champion Florida Panthers in what will prove to be another challenging game on this Sharks homestand. Until then, thanks a lot for joining us. We say so long from SAP Center.
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1: On day two of Training Camp 2026, getting ready for his second year with the Sharks, netminder Alex Nedeljkovic spoke with the media.
2: So far, how are you just feeling about this group? I know you guys had like media day and there's been one day to, you know, get acquainted. How are you feeling just the chemistry off ice?
3: I think it's been good so far. I think we've had almost the entire group, I think, here for about 2 weeks now, up before the camp. So plenty of time to kind of get to know guys a little bit off the ice and just feel everybody out, see what makes them tick and, you know, who responds to what and stuff like that. So I think it's been good. It's been a good first few days. The scrimmages seem pretty intense. So one more day and then games start, and then, you know, we'll kind of get a better feel for everybody too in those environments.
4: How was your summer, and, you know, what were some of the highlights of your summer?
3: We just kind of laid low back in Michigan, just relaxed, enjoyed it. It was hot, it was dry, so we had plenty of pool days, a lot of golf. Our oldest boy, him and I, we were at the golf course on Tuesday mornings, just hitting balls at the range, and we're trying to play nine holes if we could. So that was probably pretty fun for me as a dad, just to share something with him like that, and just seeing him kind of grow up. You know, just in a couple months span, he was doing stuff at the beginning of summer, and now he's on to different things, or he's doing stuff at a higher level. So it was just a lot of quality family time that I enjoyed.
5: What's the handicap?
3: Nah, he's already better than me.
5: He's yours.
3: I don't want to talk about that.
4: How old is he?
3: He's three.
4: Overall, what have you been working on this summer?
3: Honestly, just trying to be relaxed, be athletic, and just be myself. Just trying to push the pace and get quicker, get faster. Be athletic. That's, I think, when I'm at my best is I'm just loose. I'm playing free and not thinking about the game and just enjoying and having fun. So I think that was kind of where I was at this summer, was just trying to let it go and play free when I was on the ice.
6: Alex, how does a short training camp maybe affect your preparation for the season? You know, maybe get one or two games at the most kind of thing. I mean, how does that maybe affect your what you do over the next couple of weeks here?
3: Yeah, I was talking to a couple of guys about it, and I think it probably affects the goalie, our position the most, just because you don't have those extra games where you can maybe, you know, some guys like to play a half and then get into a full game. You don't really have that luxury now, especially, you know, every organization is different. You know, I don't know what our schedule is going to look like, but, you know, I'm sure there's some teams out there that they want to get the younger guys in and get them some game action, but at the same time, you have to get, you know, your guys that you think are going to be there. Your number one, he's got to play, you know, at least I would imagine two games. He's going to want to play two games. It's usually what I feel like most guys get. And it's just hard to find the balance for it. So you got to do a good job, and, you know, you got to make sure you're getting good reps and practices. And even I think this last week before camp, you know, you probably really needed to dial it in and get your touches in and fine-tune some things that you wanted to work on. And so that way when you come in now, you know, there's not going to be a lot of opportunity to, you know, make mistakes and kind of slowly get into it. You know, you got to hit the ground running, and when you're given an opportunity to perform, you have to take advantage of it.
6: How are the additions to this team? I think the number one priority is probably just to cut back on the goals against, and how does this team do that, and you know, does that do you think the additions sort of, you know, there's a step in the right direction in terms of, you know, trying to cut down the goals against of this team?
3: I think the biggest thing is that everybody's got to take it personal. You know, it helps. We've got some big bodies back. Obviously, Doc and Droobs, they're big guys on the back end. Dickie's got another year under his belt. Orley's, you know, he's going to be solid and steady for us like he was last year. But I think it's not just, you know, the defense. It's not just us. And then, obviously, you know, our job at the end of the day is a goalie to stop the puck. And, you know, we have to take pride in that, obviously. You know, try to take a step forward and keeping some of those ugly ones out of the net. But I think all 20 guys have to kind of, like I said, take pride in playing good, solid defense and not being satisfied with winning games 5-4 or even 4-3 or 6-5, 6-4. Like, find a way to, okay, you know, if we get up two or three goals early, like, how are we going to continue to kind of put the foot to the pedal and not give up, you know, two, three goals down the stretch, right? Whether, you know, if the game's already out of hand or not, you know, find a way to play a full 60 minutes and, just really kind of take a step forward and mature in that area.
6: It's a want to defend, right? I mean, you got to like want it.
3: Yeah, there's guys, you know, guys are naturally gifted defenders and they, you know, sometimes it naturally they just have an incredible stick and they can always find a way to get a stick on puck. Doesn't matter what position they're in on the ice or if they're facing up ice, down ice, whatever. Like, but I think more times than not, if you want it more than the other guy, you know, you're going to put yourself in a good position to, you know, even if you don't steal the puck from him or put, like, you know, knock him on his butt, like, you're going to throw him off his game and he's not going to get a look or he's not going to make a clean play. And then the next guy is going to be able to step in and then retrieve the puck and now we're going back on offense. So it's just all about wanting it more than the other guy. And I think, you know, we can take a big step in that area this year.
5: You were with Coach Ryan Rosowski back in Chicago, right? And you guys, in Charlotte. And you've seen him grow as a head coach. What does it mean to see the Sharks give him an extension yesterday as somebody who's been with him in multiple locations?
3: I think it's great. It's great. It's a testament to him and how hard he's worked, how hard he's tried to study and grow and learn the game and learn the different levels. He was coaching against me in the East Coast, coached with, you know, I was underneath him in Charlotte there for a few years, so got to know him while there. And then to see him go and have success in Chicago for, I think, 2 years there, and then get a chance to come up and work under Quinny for, I think, maybe a year?
5: Two years.
3: So, and then be given an opportunity here. And you know what? It wasn't smooth sailing at the start, right? Like, it's hard. I feel like your first job probably, you know, it's not always going to be, here's a 100-point team, go take us to, you know, the Stanley Cup. Like, it's usually you start at the bottom, and he's done a good job. But, I mean, the jump that they made from, or we made last year from year one to year two was huge. So, it'll be fun to see how things go this year. Already, you know, he's the same guy. He's intense. You know, he's a hard worker. He's a blue collar type of coach, right? Like, I don't think there's any hiding that, and it shows in his practices. You know, we're going out there, we're getting ready to work, and hopefully it translates in games.
5: You mentioned just starts, right? We relate that to this season. I know the whole stuff with the Panthers last year, it's a different team. Bob isn't there, but they've added a lot of players, right? Brady Tkachuk, they get Barkov back. To have a team that has Stanley Cup pedigree and aspirations as the first night, even with maybe some bad blood spilling over, how exciting is the start to just really kind of put it to the league, put the league on notice almost against the Florida Panthers night one?
3: I mean, I think we kind of did it last year a little bit, and we're not going to be, you know, we're not going to surprise anybody this year. We're going to get everybody's best, and especially if you play teams like Florida that have that Stanley Cup pedigree, the winning pedigree, they're, you know, rarely are you going to see them come out flat. Rarely are you going to catch them on a bad night where they're overlooking you. They're looking on to the next game. So, you know, we have to expect everybody's best. And hopefully, you know, we play well enough and we play at our best and the way that we're capable of consistently enough that, you know, teams are expecting our best. And that's what makes good hockey, and that's what helps ultimately us grow as a team, is if we can put together 5, 6, 7, 8, 9 games in a row of consistently good, hard, competitive, committed hockey, you know, we're going to grow not only as a team, as individuals, and it's just going to be better for us in the long run as the season goes on, and hopefully, you know, we're making a push come playoff time.
4: Now, you mentioned with Warnzo that, you know, he's foundationally he's the same as he was before, but are there small ways that you've seen kind of how he's evolved as a coach from the AHL to the NHL?
3: Yeah, I think probably the biggest thing is as you come up the ranks is just communication and how you talk to guys. Sometimes, you know, in the East Coast and the minors, you're doing a lot of teaching, and then you come up, you know, at this level, there's guys that, you know, we were a younger team last year. There's guys that were first, second, third year guys. So we're still kind of learning and understanding what it takes to play 82 games this year. Obviously 84 solid games as best you can. So there's a little, still that teaching aspect of it. But then you got guys that are in their 30s that have kids that have won Stanley Cups that have played for 10 plus years. It's not necessarily, okay, I'm going to talk to you as a teacher, but more as kind of like, not an equal, because there is that respect factor of, you know, coach to player, but it's more like open communication, and we're talking and we're bouncing things off each other. Mm. He's trying to pick guys' brains and how, you know, how we're feeling on the ice, what we felt, you know, how the group felt that night, or, you know, what did we see versus maybe what the coaching staff saw. And it's more, maybe more of a little bit of an open communication, open line of communication versus, hey, like, you know, this is what we're seeing, this is what you need to do, or we want you to do, you know, when you get to maybe some of the younger guys.
4: Your second year with Yaroslav, how has he sort of, you know, how does he look different this year in any sort of way, or just, you know, how has he evolved?
3: Yeah, I mean, you know, it's tough right now. We haven't really done much. We've had two games, and he's been with the other group, but I think in the summer skates, he's looked good. He's been competitive, and he's working hard, and you know, he had some really good stretches for us last year. It kept us afloat. Obviously, I think it was the month of November there. He was pretty unbeatable. So it was, you know, hopefully we can get that ASCII for a good chunk of the year. And if we can, you know, we're going to go pretty far. So and you see it. It's there. There's flashes. You know, there's been flashes of it. And I think last year was a good year for him to just kind of fully understand. Like, you know, like I said, what 82 games feels like, especially at this level, it's a whole lot different than any other level, any other league in the world. So I think it was a good learning experience for everybody. And I think he's going to come back this year a little sharper and just, you know, be ready for the challenge.
6: What was it like for you going from year one to year two? Starting to get warmer in here, just as a goalie.
3: From
6: year one to
3: my
6: year
3: like
6: two.
3: My rookie
6: your,
3: year
6: your experiences
3: well yeah. My rookie year was that COVID year, so we only played like 50 games. Mm-hmm. And it was just a kind of like a it wasn't like the total experience like nowadays, I guess. So like if I look at it from my first year in Detroit playing a full 82 game season, it was tough. It was honestly, it was hard because the travel was different, right? Like, we still only, that first year I played with Carolina, I played Chicago, Dallas, Florida, Tampa, Detroit, and Columbus. So, like, I didn't, you know, we didn't really travel that far. Yeah, if we did, you know, we were staying the night, two, three nights, we were playing back-to-backs, the same team. Like, it wasn't, you know, we're flying into Columbus and the next night we're flying down to Dallas or something like that. So, it's just hard. It's really hard to fully understand what it feels like and the grind it takes, not only physically but mentally. Flying into Vegas, you know, Friday night, and then we got to go to Colorado the next night and fly back to, you know, Minnesota for a game 2 days later, and then the road trips go from, you know, 5-6 days to 10 to 12 days. It's just, it's a different challenge, not only physically but mentally.
0: Welcome to the Sharks Training Camp Report.
7: Alex Wenberg certainly has endeared himself to the fan faithful at SAP Center, and you're back for another season. How excited are you to get going?
8: No, so excited. I mean, obviously, this period before, you're kind of just waiting for the season to start. So, good summer skates, good to get to see everyone again. But right now, I mean, you're eager to just get back on the ice and get to practice and games going. So,
7: as you look back at it, what did last season mean to the team for its development to become a Stanley Cup contender?
8: No, it means a lot. I feel like it's a great step in the right direction. Obviously, we're still not happy yet. Like, the goal is to be a contender, go to the playoffs and make some damage there. But from what we have, like the young guys, how much they grow and what we're building on, and kind of like the identity of our team, we feel like it was a good step in the right direction. So it's something really good to build on, and I think everyone's excited to be even better.
7: How about Macklin Celebrini? 115 points, broke the record as a Sharks player for any single season, was captain of Team Canada in the World Championships. What else can this kid do?
8: Yeah, he just can go on and on. I mean, it's never ending. No, I mean, he's just an amazing player, amazing person. So he's not a guy you're more happier for to have all the success. So, and then what's awesome about it is that he's our leader. He's the guy who leads the way. He's going to be the front face of this franchise for a long time, and is just so happy to you see what he can do to help out this team. So it's just great to see the success in him, and I'm even more excited to see what he can do this year as well.
7: What about what the team has done to sort of back that up now? I mean, they've put in a couple of veteran defensemen, Jacob Trouba, Darnell Nurse. You got a young guy like Michael Kesslering, big guy that has a lot of promise. What about that idea to provide that support defensively for what is happening up front?
8: No, I think it's great. I mean, obviously, we got a lot of size into it, a lot of big D-men, a lot of I feel like physicality as well. I think that's something that's good as well. We have to be a team that's tough to play against. And I mean, we have a lot of skill. We have a lot of guys who can shoot the pucks and make moves, but also guys who wants to play physical as well. So I think that adds in a ton for us, but also the fact like a lot of demons that comes in with Nursey and Trouba has a lot of experience. They played in the playoffs. They're been leading their former teams who come in here as well to bring a little bit of outside perspective and some knowledge there. I think that's going to help the team as well.
7: While Macklin was captaining Team Canada in the World Championship, on the other side, Ivar Stenberg was playing for Team Sweden as an 18-year-old. Yes. I saw him playing with Lucas Raymond. He didn't have any problems playing with him. What about the excitement of this young kid coming to this organization right now?
8: No, amazing. Obviously, a hell of a player. I didn't know him from before, but like getting to know him as well, he's a great kid as well. So really excited to see him like in his first camp as well. I bet there's just a lot of happening, a lot of emotions going in for it, but I mean, just for him to just relax and play his game, because I mean, we've seen on the ice that he has that skill, he has that ability to change the game, so it's going to be fun to see and who he's going to play with and what chemistry he's going to have. So, but it's, yeah, excited time to see all these young kids coming up and just making a difference.
7: Another one, Michael Misa is learning how to be a National Hockey League center iceman. You know how difficult that can be. What do you make of his progress?
8: No, I mean, obviously, I feel like last year, I think, like I said, it's a lot. First, everyone's looking at you. He's also second overall, so the pressure is on. And a lot of things happening, but for him, I think he handled as a pro as well. But for him right now, I think it's a great opportunity to take another step. And I think, I mean, looking at him, just watching him skate and like just like his off-ice as well, you've seen that he's been working a lot on it. So just a great player and a person that I think is really going to make a difference this year and take another step. So, which is like a good thing right now. He's all these young guys putting pressure on our older ones to step up as well. So I think it's a great chemistry we have, that all the young, and we can all feed off each other.
7: How about the family update over the course of the off season? Tell us what's going on.
8: And a baby girl came a month ago. So right now the household is full of babies, I was going to say. But no, it's awesome. I mean, obviously we couldn't be more happy. My wife is just the best. She's the true. He just helps everything. He just makes it so easy for me as well. So I just appreciate her a lot. So, but right now, yeah, I mean, she's ready to watch some hockey as well. So we're excited to bring her.
7: Obviously, with the contract extension and everything else that happened in your life, the new addition to the family, seems like you're pretty comfortable living in Northern California.
8: Yeah, I love it. I mean, obviously, we got to fly in early to have the baby as well. So we've been here since July 1st, and I can really see we're Cali people right now, you know? We're enjoying the good weather. We're enjoying everything around it, the community. So for us, this really feels like a second home. So we're stoked to be here and couldn't be happier with the extension and everything that happened. So, yeah, a lot of good things.
7: Fans are as excited about an upcoming season as they've ever been with all of the changes to the team, with the development of the club last year. With that excitement comes expectation. How do you manage the expectation?
8: No, I mean, you just got to be real with it as well. I mean, obviously, a lot of expectation now. We got to be better from the start that we haven't been in the previous years. But I think it's good as well. I mean, you want to have those butterflies. You want to be a little bit nervous and feel a little bit like people expecting from you. But that's when you play your best game as well. So obviously, you can listen, no offense to the media and all that, but it all matters here is the team here and what we can do together. So we just got to stay true to ourselves, play with our identity, and just stick together. I think that's going to help us have success.
7: We're looking forward to seeing all of that, Alex. Thanks a lot, and all the best.
8: Thank you very much.

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1: On day three of Training Camp 2026, Sharks head coach Ryan Warsawski spoke to the media.
2: You know, did a lot of, again, more system stuff, but got some competition up and involved, and guys did a good job.
3: You know, we've mentioned Cardwell being in the position that he is, but you know, he's getting a full opportunity there. Practice scrimmage, we talked to him today. Guy like Kiefer Sherwood, kind of a known commodity. Is the reason why Cardwell's in that spot with Goody and Zach, just to really give him that full chance almost?
2: Yeah, just to see. You know, I wouldn't really look too much into the lines with some guys, but Cards has looked good. It looks like he's got a little extra step in his skating and did a lot of work this summer. So I just want to give him a look. We know what he can do. We can kind of play him all over the place. And again, yeah, just getting a look at something.
3: How have you adjusted kind of communicating with bubble guys like that as they become no longer waiver, you know, ineligible, right? You
2: know, yeah, I mean, the players know. They know their situations, their contracts. It's not, you know, unknown to them. So you try to, you know, make them sure they understand the opportunity that's in front of them and take one day at a time and not get too wrapped up in things that they can't control.
3: What do you want to see from a guy like that if he plays in the lineup tomorrow? Obviously, he's, you know, he's not somebody who's, he told you, he's not going to toe drag around a guy. But that's a guy who can chip in but also do the small things. How does he stand out in a game?
2: Yeah, details. It'll come down to his details, especially without the puck. Know what we're doing. Make sure he's getting above. Make sure he's a smart F3. The things that we can put him out there and trust him in certain situations. So it'll come down to details.
4: We didn't see a Gaudette and Barry Boulay today. What's going on with them?
2: Yeah, Gaudette just day-to-day, upper body. Not too concerned about it right now. And then Bear Boulay just got off, so I don't even know what happened.
5: Okay. I want to ask you one about Ivar. You know, over these last few years, you know, whether it was Will or Macklin or even Michael Misa last year, I know, you know, each one of them at different stages have, you know, you've incorporated them, and they've shown that they could go right away. Because now this, especially this forward group, is so much deeper. How do you balance whether Ivar is ready, you know, versus, you know, trying to work him in, maybe not having to need to push him like you maybe pushed the others?
2: Yeah, we'll just continue to watch them. They all develop at different times and in different places and in different situations. Speaking of Steady, he's you can slowly see him getting more comfortable each day, which I thought, again, I thought he was really good today. He looks like he's in good shape. He's confident about his abilities, but he's not arrogant. But he's getting better really by the skate, which we're seeing right now, which is a big positive. Now when the bullets start flying, the games happen, that, you know, we'll have to wait and see how that goes and how he adjusts. And there's an adjustment coming from the big ice as well, and there's some things that we gotta, you know, continue to work on him with those, you know, situations of coming from the big ice sheet to a smaller sheet in North America. Hasn't done a lot of that, so we'll have to work with him on that. But speaking of these 3 days, he's made some nice strides.
5: Because you guys are so much deeper now, does he have to almost force your hand with this play?
2: I think you got to earn it.
5: Compared to if it was another year.
2: Yeah, no, he's going to have to earn his ice time. There's a lot of competition out there. There's a lot of competition on our team and in our organization right now, which is what helps grow your team and grow your organization to be more successful. So, you know, I don't think anything's handed to him. We're at that point in our rebuild, you'd say, that there's no more handouts, you know, and you got to earn it. And you know, but there's also a level of he's got some, you know, really good skill tools and things that he can do that not a lot of people can do in the world. So we'll work with him, but he'll have to earn his ice, that's for sure.
6: It could be the point, like, when you get to the regular season, that you're going to have to, you know, scratch some good players, right?
2: Yeah.
6: You can only 12, only good dress 12. I mean, is that, I guess it's a good problem to have, but then, you know, does that, you know, feed that internal competition like you're talking?
2: Yeah, I mean, I think every team, you know, there's tough conversations that you have to have with players if you're not playing, and that's all part of it. But it's also a long year, and a lot can change. It's an injury here, injury there. You can already see it right now, we're getting a little nicked up as we go. So things change quickly. You know, you can't forecast what's going to happen Thursday, October 1st, when it's, so, you know, I don't even know what day it is, the 19th. Is that right? So, you know, there's a lot of hockey to be played through, you know, this next week and exhibition games, and a lot can happen between now and then. And But yeah, on paper, there's going to be some competition.
6: I remember now we asked about Cagnoni yesterday, but do you remember what your message was to him at the end of last season as he was going into the offseason? I think he might have played a bit with Okuda too.
2: But, yeah.
6: What was your message to him at that point?
2: Just the level of condition you need to be in to play in the National Hockey League, the motor you need to play with throughout your shift. There's times where, you know, nothing happens in your shift to be okay with it, but more so, you know, the motor that you have to play with to defend big, fast, physical guys. You only get that maybe for one line in the American League. In the NHL, you're getting it with four lines. So just getting his motor up. Looks like he's done a really good job. And then continue to work on his defensive side of it. You know, he's not going to be a guy that's going to box out, you know, Tom Wilson in front of the net. So we got to use some different tactics to help him have success around our net and defending and using his body and using his stick and getting in front of pucks and fronting, you know, is something that we've talked to him about. So he's really coachable. He's a smart kid. So those are the kind of the few things that we've talked about.
6: Can you say if he's in there tomorrow afternoon or Luca?
2: Yeah, we'll wait and see.
6: Yeah, it's been an opportunity. If he does get in to maybe run a power play or get some bigger minutes, right?
2: Of course. We want to see if he can run a power play. That's a big attribute of his, and he'll get an opportunity.
3: What kind of changes have you – I know you really haven't worked on power play at all at camp, but like you mentioned last year, that's something you really want to dial in. How much have you worked on just looking at film, and what kind of adjustments do you want to see made on the power play?
2: Yeah, watched a lot of film, a lot of conversations with Wise and I of some things we want to do differently, a lot of conversations with Mac and Will. You know, what we want to see in that power play, you know, that really started at the end of last season. So we've kind of progressed through the summer, had a lot of conversations. We have a good plan going into the season. We've started doing some smaller group work with it to start these first 3 days. And, you know, as you'll see in the next, you know, tomorrow will be a big special teams day for practice.
3: With Mac and Will, you know, is it kind of a collaborative effort? Are they telling you things that they want to do on the power play or things that they think might help? Or is it more so you guys kind of seeing what you want them do more?
2: Yeah. Yeah, a little bit, but it's a little bit of we need some patience on it, you know, and we rush things. So we're trying to get them to understand that side of it. But on the flip side, yeah, they're the ones out there making plays. We want them to have some freedom to do some things that they're elite at and have been elite at for a long time. And so there's, you know, a double-edged sword there. We need to be organized. We need to be direct. We can't go off script as much as we probably did last year. Was kind of been the message.
3: Are they creating any plays on the power play?
2: Yeah, I mean, we haven't really practiced them much right now.
3: Well, I mean, our Mac and Will, have they, like, come up with a scripted play, per se, and really try to, or at least, you know, talked about something?
2: I think that kind of grows throughout the season.
3: Okay.
2: Yeah.
4: You had said that with Macklin that, you know, that's one area that he wants to improve on, on the power play. And, you know, comparing him to, and, you know, it's kind of crazy to compare him to this guy, but that's where Macklin is. You know, comparing him to, like, McDavid on power play, you know, when McDavid's on a power play, you watch, it's like, it's like a nexus around him, you know. So how does Macklin get even approach that kind of a power play kind of impact? Is it the patience you mentioned, or what, you know, what can he do to get?
2: It's just continue to get the reps of it, you know. And we've asked a lot of this kid to, you know, in certain situations, especially last year, to go make a difference. And when you're that type of player,

0: and you know, I think we're all excited to kind of get going and see it in live.
1: So patience, is that maybe that number one thing?
0: Yeah, I would say that's probably the number one thing.
2: Going back to Stenberg just a little bit, not to say that you handed anything to Mac at will, but like, given where the Sharks were in the rebuild, Mac was forced into a very elevated role. With Mac developed, and you've got Wenny in here now, Misa having another year, is it kind of nice to be able to kind of maybe slot Stenberg in the line where he might have a little bit of an easier matchup, at least to start the season, where as Mac kind of had to face the top guys every night right from day one?
0: Yeah. Again, everyone's different. You know, Mac plays center and and that position and the type of player he is, he's going to draw a lot of coverage to him. We are obviously a lot deeper up the middle and on the wings. And, yeah, as your team improves, you know, as you're in this development path, and some teams are in different phases of that, our team is in the next step of this thing. And, you know, I think we'll wait and see and kind of see how he kind of goes. And that's a lot more games. It's heavier minutes. It's men. You know, he's coming from a men's league as well, but it's a different. So it's gonna take him a little bit. You know, for me to have him make a mistake in game one and then not play him the rest of the game doesn't make the most sense. He's going to make mistakes. He's got to work. If we see the effort and the purpose is there, the execution's a little off. There's reasons for that. So we got to work through him with that.
2: How excited are you get him in a preseason game just to see him play in a full-on, you know, NHL setting?
0: Yeah, be good. Be good to get everyone out there, really. Yeah.
3: Speaking of P-words, that playoffs word, it's being thrown around a lot more around here these days. How comfortable are you using that P-word, you know, right off the... off the outset here.
0: Right? Not going to go there. Just focus on our day today, and you guys can set the expectations.
3: Yeah. Yes, others have thrown it around. Maybe not you, but...
1: You guys certainly us.
0: Yeah. Throw it around all you want.
4: I think your owner said last year he wants his team to make the playoffs, but that's another point.
1: Well, that's a P-word, too.
2: we'll take a couple more.
4: Would you like to get... you got to make some roster trims here at some point soon here. Mm-hmm. Would you like to get Karmanov in a game just to kind of give him that experience before he goes back to junior? Or?
0: Yeah, we'll see. I'm going to meet with Mike today. We'll talk about our lineup, you know, tomorrow and going forward, so we'll see.
4: We were talking to Awesome Chuck a little bit earlier. He said, mentioned that you guys really wanted to sort of work on face-offs, D-zone face-offs. Mm-hmm. Is that a role he can kind of carve himself out?
0: For sure.
4: And, you know, like a... Remember, like having Nico Sturm here, right? Yeah. That was kind of what he was kind of known for.
0: Yeah.
4: Is that Zach's next step?
0: For sure. And just being a guy that's, you know, I think he's got the ability to be a top faceoff guy in the league. You know, he can go up against a Jordan Staal, big heavy center. He's a big guy. We can put him out there late in games on the penalty kill. That's something that we really want him to focus on, his puck skills. That's something, another, you know, layer of his game that he can build off of. You know, he's come a long way since the beginning of last training camp. So, he's a great young man. He works really hard. We're really excited about him and his future, and he's going to be a big part of this team.
1: Have you seen those? He's mentioned that those puck skills, you know, holding on to the pucks more, just making more plays is a huge focus for him going into next season. Have you seen a kind of a increase of his offensive, you know, kind of impact? I mean, he's the first
0: his legs get him in those spots, his skating ability. So, yeah, he's done a good job of that. There's still a ways to go. It's not going to just happen through a summer. So we got to continue to work on it with him.

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1: Training Camp 2026 is underway, and on day one, Thursday the 17th of September, Tyler Toffoli spoke with the media.

0: So Tyler, what's it been like being back?
1: That's good. I think a lot of the guys have been back for about a month now, and kind of got our skates in ourselves, and today was just another day, and we're excited to be like officially kind of back with the coaches and learning what we're going to be doing, and just excited to be back.
2: I asked Macklin this from his perspective on the EA Sports, like pick an NHLer. From your perspective, what was that like when you're trying to lie and hide from him?
1: I mean, it was kind of, it was fun. It was a good experience. Can't imagine what those guys were thinking. You know, we were in the locker room, and I mean, there's no way he didn't know that it was his brother. So I'm assuming that he had an idea with that. But the rest of us, we tried to, you know, be as quiet and stuff or whatever as possible, and got away with it.
2: Why Vegas and Ottawa?
1: They kind of gave us like a little rundown of like an idea of what to do. So.
2: You spent some time with him and Jumbo this offseason. How have you seen him kind of handle the pressure of having a lot of cameras on him? It doesn't seem like it phases him, but how have you seen him maybe grow in that area where he just kind of doesn't bother him as much anymore?
1: Yeah, I mean, I don't think he's necessarily going to change for anybody. He knows what he has to do, and obviously did a great job with that last year. And he has the right people around him that understand, have been through a lot that, you know, kind of he's about to go through and what he's been going through. And like you said, he's been handling it great, and he's continuing to have fun with it.
2: Oh, go ahead.
3: Well, for the first time in a while, this team has to deal with some expectations, right? I think internally, there's a lot of expectations for make the playoffs, and then externally as well. I mean, how's this group? Do you think you're confident this group can handle, I guess, maybe the increased expectations, maybe for the first time in a while?
1: Yeah, I mean, I think we felt it a little bit last year when, you know, we went on some runs and people were like, oh, they're going to make the playoffs. They've got a good chance. And obviously Mac was doing what he was doing. And we obviously need him to continue to do that this year. So expectations are high everywhere. Everybody can say what they want to say. But we have to realize in here that we haven't done anything yet. And we have to continue to learn and you know, understand that teams are going to be coming into SAP this year, and it's not going to be easy.
3: What's going to be the biggest key for you guys to take that next step and to become a playoff team?
1: No, I mean, I think we just have to keep getting better and understand that we have, you know, some older guys coming in that can really help and kind of maintain the, you know, the pressure and the expectations in a sense, and keep us as even keel as possible. But at the same time, when we're riding high, I think that's when we're at our best, and that's when we roll.
0: And then how important is it to get off to a fast start in that playoff push?
1: I mean, we can talk about it forever. Obviously, everybody knows that we haven't started well the past 2 years. And I mean, that's the past couple of years. I think we literally have a completely different team than 2 years ago, in a sense. So we're a new group, and we're here in training camp. We're competing for spots, trying to get better, and we go from there.
4: You've seen a lot of Darnell Nurse and Jacob Trouba over the years. Just what makes them so hard to play against? You know, how key are they as additions to your defense?
1: Yeah, I was very excited, obviously, playing against both those guys. I mean, my whole career playing against Doc a lot when I was in Calgary, and just understanding how hard he is to play against, and the little things that he does that go unnoticed. And to have those two on our team, it's definitely one of those things that I was excited to see in the summer.
3: I was you know, you mentioned sort of the turnover that's happened here these last couple of years. When you first signed here, were you confident that you guys could be in this position, you know, 2 years later, you know, knocking on the door, I guess?
1: I mean, obviously I was, you know, hopeful, and but at the end of the day, you have really no idea. And coming here, I knew that there was some really great young prospects and young talent in the organization, and those guys have already taken a step, and there's still guys to continue to get better, and definitely excited to, you know, keep going and keep pushing.
3: How do you see your game, you know, maybe this year, maybe trying to improve into some things? Or
1: for sure, I think I was very unlucky at times last year, and bounces just didn't go my way, and, you know, got a little frustrated, but excited to come in this year, and like I said, I think we're all competing for spots and opportunities, and it's no different.
5: Tyler, Mike Ritt has talked about Ryan Warsawski growing as a coach during his time here. How have you seen Warsaw grow over these last couple of seasons, and, you know, in what areas and the attributes that he brings?
1: Yeah, I mean, he's a very good teacher. I think he takes the time to make sure that we understand what's going on, and it's already started from day one this year. And he's a great motivator. He's very passionate, and I mean, he wants to win. You can see at times last year he was borderline devastated, and at times he was on the moon. So he's like I said, very passionate, and you know, he wants to win as much as, you know, we do on the ice.
4: Just for yourself, and you alluded to this, that, you know, last year, you know, maybe the productivity not as much as you're used to, but, you know, maybe you were just unlucky, like you said. So do you kind of see that as kind of the main kind of culprit? And also, to over the summer, did you kind of change anything to kind of get yourself back to a couple of years ago, or just kind of stay the same because you were just mostly unlucky, like you mentioned?
1: Yeah, I mean, I'll be on scoring 19 goals in the NHL isn't bad, so
4: sure.
1: I think a lot of guys would take that. I mean, sure, I definitely worked, I don't want to say any harder than usual, but I'm definitely a lot lighter than I have been in the past. And I mean, it's year 15, and I'm just as excited as I was in year one. So it was fun to get back out there, jump right in the scrimmage, and, you know, we're off and running.
4: Can you say how much weight you shed?
1: Like 13 pounds.
4: That's a lot.
1: So. Yeah. It's a little personal, but yeah. Okay.
4: Well, I ask everybody, oh, the weights, yeah, so up and down.
3: For you?
1: Just working, being here for a month now. It's been trying to grind, and it's been good.
4: I shed 13 pounds in the last year, too. So
1: you're right.
2: Thanks.
1: Thank you.
6: Welcome to the Sharks Training Camp Report.
7: Coming off a summer in which he signed a new contract with the San Jose Sharks, the longest tenured member of Team Teal, Colin Graf, met with the media.
8: I was in Boston for a lot of it, and then down at Eichlund, yeah, I can train there for a little bit too. So it was good. Got to see some of my friends and got a lot of good skates and lifts.
9: Compared to this time last season, how do you see your confidence level and how has it changed?
8: I mean, I would say I'm always a confident guy. Like, I always have confidence in myself. I think you have to. I mean, I think if you're referring to, like, the contract, I would say I don't really try to think about it. Just sort of go out there and play. And, you know, always got room to grow, and you always got something to prove. And for me, I got something to prove every time I get out there.
10: Overall, just how are these new group of guys looking together?
8: Yeah, it's a really good group. A lot of us have been here for a while now. So I got to know the new guys pretty well, and then obviously all the guys who were here last year. I think we've had some good skates, and, you know, and as camp starts, the intensity's picked up, and it's been good.
2: When you look at the line you're on with Wennberg and Stenberg, it just looks like a high hockey IQ line. What's it been like playing with Stenberg as well?
8: Yeah, he's really good. They're talking in Swedish a lot, so I have no idea what they're saying, but hopefully it's good things. But yeah, I think as you said, all smart guys, and I think it's been good.
2: You obviously signed the contract this summer. You know, it's not saying like, oh, you sit back, relax. Do you almost get a bigger chip on your shoulder to prove that you're worth that contract a little bit, or just how do you want to make the jump even after signing that contract?
8: I wouldn't phrase it like that. I wouldn't phrase it. I'm trying to prove that I'm worth it. You know, I'm trying to help the team win, and I know I'm good at certain things and play my game and, you know, sort of do what I did last year and try to add to that, as you said. And at the end of the day, it's just trying to help the team win, make the playoffs.
10: Now, what's the one thing you worked on this summer that you're, you know, most excited to kind of test against, you know, top competition, you know, coming soon?
8: My shot. Yeah, a lot of shooting, some lessons, just a lot of reps. Me and my brother are doing a lot, and I think that it's been good so far. I've been looking to get in the game and start shooting more.
10: Yeah, a little more like one timers, or is it, you know?
8: Everything. Yeah, one timers in tight, far away, yeah. Getting off quicker, disguising it more, all that stuff worked on and off.
3: Wennberg was a guy that kind of the Sharks really relied on as sort of being a shutdown type center. Always got the hardest assignments against other teams. I mean, if you're on his wing this year, would you kind of relish that challenge in terms of just trying to be on a shutdown type line, and obviously creating offense too, but, you know, wanting to, you know, try to, you know, limit the other team as much as possible, I guess.
8: Yeah, I mean, I think I played with him a little bit last year, and yeah, especially, you know, it's always different matchups and different situations, but there are definitely times at home where he has the tougher matchups, and or not tougher, but he has the offensive guys, and so yeah, I think it's just sort of that same attitude that I try to bring to the penalty kill of just trying to keep the puck out of the net no matter what. And then as for the 5-on-5, yeah, you want, obviously still want to contribute, and the best way to prevent them from scoring is to have the puck in the offensive zone and control it and not let them get their easy touches and their wind up and their speed and make it easy for them.
10: Now, what stands out about Ivar so far? Just like, if he does make the team out of camp, you know, what just stands out to you as like NHL caliber from what you've seen so far?
8: I think just like his decision making, like the way that he thinks it, like, you know, I think he thinks it at an NHL level and keeps up with the pace mentally.
3: What was your reaction when you saw the draft lottery and you saw the Sharks win number 2 overall pick again? And it was, what was your reaction?
8: Yeah, it was funny. It was obviously Toronto got first, and I think someone said something in the group chat or something like that, and then we got second, and they were like, never mind. yeah, it's exciting. It's exciting for sure.
2: Making a joke that, you know, it's like, of course, like of course the league got torn. Is that what you're kind of saying instead of being like,
8: you guys can.
2: Fair enough. That's a good answer. Good answer. Just making sure we don't pull it out of context. That's all. When you look at just your training this summer, still a young guy adding weight, were you able to add more muscle? How did you do physical training wise?
8: Yeah, I think from the end of last year, probably up like 10 pounds. I don't exactly, I mean, I would assume, hopefully it's obviously muscle, but I would hope so. Yeah, I feel good. I feel strong out there. You know, I haven't exactly, like, you don't know, like, speed-wise fully in the summer, but I feel like in the first couple of days I felt fast. I felt felt strong, like, on pucks and stuff like that, so I feel good.
2: We've talked in the past, I think it was after you had your cameo, before your first full pro year, about nutrition and things like that and all the facilities. How did that change this summer? Just with knowing, you know, losing weight as the season goes on and prepping for the season and still growing, how have you kind of felt your body being able to prep for a full season after getting one or two under your belt now?
8: Yeah, that's a good question. I would say, I mean, maybe like knowing that you're going to lose some pounds and not being like upset about it. Like you have a weight that you're trying to stay at, but if you, you know, especially in camp where we're on the ice a lot and it's hard and losing a pound or two in a day, or you're going down a little bit and not getting all upset or something like that, just knowing that it's going to happen, and then, you know, try to utilize an off day or something like that and really get some extra meals in you when you're not going to burn as many calories.
3: Where are you at right now, if you don't mind me asking?
8: Like exactly, like 195, 198, somewhere in there, depends on the day.
3: Do you notice a difference when you're out there in terms of just, you know, battles and things along those lines?
8: Yeah, for sure. I think even in the scrimmage today, there are a couple where I'm just able to, you know, get my body in the way and come up with a puck or two that maybe didn't happen last year.
3: This is a big team, right? You got some big boys here.
8: Yeah, the decor is big.
3: Has to be part of the identity of this team, just to use that size and try to, you know, be a more physical team, I guess.
8: I mean, I would assume so. I don't think we've got that far, but yeah, I mean, you look at the D that we added, and some big boys, especially trying to get to the net and stuff like that. Mm-hmm. Some guys who take up a lot of room on the ice.
10: How do you guys defend better? You know, one of the goals for this team is to cut down the goals against.
8: Right. I would say it's probably twofold. It's probably a mentality thing, like just the will to, you don't want to get scored on, you don't want to let the puck go in the net while you're on the ice. And then, I mean, I guess the second thing is just trying to finish plays and kill plays and not let them teams just skate all around the zone, because that's what all the top guys want.
10: We're talking with Mason Marshman yesterday, and he mentioned that there's, you know, kind of seems like there's some things that you guys have tinkered with too, like on the forecheck and whatnot. So can you speak to any of those kind of things that will help you guys, you know, cut down goals against?
8: I think we played with a couple things, did a little something different in the neutral zone and in zone a little bit as well. So hopefully that leads to some more success.
10: Is that the goal, is mainly to cut down goals against those?
8: Yeah.
0: How important overall is it to get off to a fast start, especially for a playoff push?
8: really important.

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1: On Thursday, September 17th, at the start of training camp, Sharks superstar Macklin Celebrini spoke with the media.
2: Hey, Matt.
3: Welcome, man.
2: Thanks. You know, you've been here for about a month or so, or a few weeks. Just how much excitement do you feel around town for the Sharks, you know, this coming year compared to even the past couple of years?
3: Yeah, it's pretty cool. Walking around, talking to people, people coming up to us on the street, just saying how excited they are about the season. We didn't really get that the last couple of years, so it's cool to see the excitement from the fans.
4: Macklin, with excitement comes expectations. You guys were close last year, but didn't make the postseason. What are the expectations going into this season for you guys?
3: I think make the playoffs. That's, I mean, what we're focused on. That's our goal, and I mean, it's a long road, 84 games, and I mean, there's a lot of work to be done and a lot of growing to do, but I think ultimately that's what we're striving for.
4: In your role as a leader, has it changed more in terms of just being more vocal, or have you changed at all?
3: No, I haven't changed at all. I'm not going to really change who I am.
5: When you look at the last couple of seasons, the starts have been trouble. What's the difference this year to getting off to a good start than maybe your first year?
3: I think just getting everyone on the same page right away. That's systems, that's the way we want to work, the way we want to play. I think just getting everyone on the same page and working together, I mean, I think that's going to be a really big factor for that.
6: Macklin, every player wants to win, obviously, but what's it like to now start the season in that mindset of being kind of in a win-now mindset as opposed to you're building for something or you're rebuilding or whatsoever?
3: Yeah, I think that kind of goes into, like, having those expectations. Like, you'd rather have expectations and want to win and kind of be fighting for it every night instead of looking for to the next couple of years. I think that's where the focus has shifted for our group is this year and kind of taking the steps necessary to make the playoffs and have that experience.
7: Yesterday you guys had your media day, so just off the ice, how are you feeling about the group's chemistry so far?
3: It's great. I think a lot of us have been here for the last couple of weeks, kind of get to know each other and get familiar with each other, which is great. And I mean, it's still been just a short period of time, so there's a lot of time to get more comfortable with each other.
6: How do you improve as a player, and where do you want to improve coming off of last season?
3: Yeah, I think, I mean, I'm not really going to get into the details, but I mean, I think one of the main factors is turnovers. I turned the puck over a lot last year, and some of that goes into decision-making and kind of being smart with the puck and not making those high-risk plays all the time. Sometimes it's necessary, but I think just finding a little bit more of a balance, and that goes into playing the right way to win.
5: You know, in 2025 offseason, a lot of the headlines where you went to go train with whoever this summer was everybody went to go train with you. What does it mean to see that kind of headline come in where guys appreciate the way you train and want to do what you do as off-season training?
3: Mm-hmm. Yeah, I honestly didn't really think about it like that. I mean, I have a few good buddies that wanted to come in and skate with our group, and unfortunately this summer it was very public, our skates and the videos that came out, which was different, and but it was cool. It was cool that guys were able to come out and kind of get together.
5: How did you get away from those cameras? I know you've talked a lot about, you know, we've asked you how you're handling things like that, but how did you in your own time get a chance to kind of step away from the game and reset a little bit?
3: Did you reset? Yeah, I mean, yeah, I took a little break, but I mean, whenever you're at the rink, it's kind of hard to hide from them.
6: Is that a weird feeling to have so many eyes on you, if not the hockey world's eyes on you? Is that at all a weird feeling, or what kind of feeling is that now to work with that?
3: I mean, I don't think it really changes anything I do or what I do, so I don't know if it affects me too much.
7: This summer you were also able not only to train but to spend time with some actors. What's it like to see, you know, that perspective of, you know, like being famous and a celebrity and just talking to Belmont and you know what he does?
3: That interview was awesome. Yeah. Just getting to talk to him, kind of figure out what goes into his life every day of being an actor and going to set, and that was stuff I've always really been curious about, so that was a lot of fun to do that interview and learn that stuff.
7: Have you been friends with any actors before, or is this your first one?
3: I don't think I've, no.
8: How do you feel in hair and makeup? Is that a comfortable space for you when you're having...
3: Yeah, that's happened a couple times now. It's a little weird.
4: At 7-1, what's it like seeing Alexander on the ice?
3: Oh, it's pretty cool. I think it just, yeah, he's just so much bigger than everyone else. So probably what you'd expect.
9: Back when you mentioned the importance of getting on the same page, how much more challenging is that with a shorter camp and only so many practices and a couple of preseason games, I guess?
3: Mm-hmm. No, it's definitely a challenge, which is why we kind of got here early to try to get everyone together. But I mean, with the new guys and guys that are coming in, I think it's still going to take some time to develop and develop that chemistry and kind of get together. But I mean, we got a week and a half here to do it, and then throughout the season, just kind of building through it.
9: What do you want to set? You know, Will Smith's going to have a lot of attention on him too as this year. How do you see his game growing in year three here?
3: Yeah, I mean, I guess we'll see, but he's, no, I mean, he came out and skated with the group in Vancouver, and then we skated out in Boston for a little bit, and I think everyone sees the kind of work he puts in, and I mean, I think a lot of guys were pretty happy with how he came into camp.
9: You talked about how the need to cut down the goals against this year for this team. How can the forwards and the D-men just better help support your goalies, I guess, this year?
3: Mm-hmm. Yeah, I think it's just that responsibility with the puck, understanding situations and timings in the game. I think that's we still have a really young group, and I mean that's what our coaches have kind of tried to preach on us is understanding the time and place for some of those plays, and I think that's where some of the new guys that we brought in will help us a lot with their leadership and the experiences that they have had with other teams going to playoff runs. I think just talking through it, I mean, we still have guys on our team that from last year that have gone through it, but I think just more voices preaching the same message will be
9: Mike Greer maybe talked to you guys last night. Was there kind of a team meeting there? And if he did, like, what was his message to you guys?
3: Yeah, I mean, it was same as probably every team, just introductory videos, getting to know everyone, introductions of staff and all that stuff for the whole camp, and just a couple messages that he had for our group and the coaching staff had.
6: Jumping off of Curtis's question about the guys that you've added, I mean, it probably started with even Kiefer during the season last year. To see Mike bring in the types of players that he brought in, what kind of impression did that leave with you? In terms of those the kind of guys and the experience that he brought in?
3: Yeah, I think, I mean, like I said, those guys will help us a lot. Just, I mean, Darnell, Trouba, Marchman, all those guys have been on winning teams and kind of have that experience, been around a lot of teams that have won and or gone to the Cup Final and been to those rounds of playoffs, so... I think just that experience and having them kind of preach the same message as a whole will just help us kind of get through those tough times.
2: And for yourself in self-assessment of your season last year, and you brought it up a couple of times, obviously a great season for you, but kind of the primary thing maybe that you want to change or improve in your game is kind of the turnovers and the timing of it, right? Like know when to go, know when to not go. Is that kind of for yourself the number one thing?
3: Yeah, for sure.
2: And also I wanted to ask just on the fun side, just how's living with Will Smith so far?
3: It's awesome. It's me, him, and Ethan Cardwell right now, and every night we're figuring out what to do for dinner and keeping the house clean, so... no, it's been a lot of fun.
2: Is Ethan like renting out a room from you?
3: Yeah, he's just staying with us for now.
2: Oh, okay.
5: A lot of golf talk in that trio?
3: Lots of golf talk. I mean, Ethan's a +3, so he's he has a lot to teach us.
5: I wanted to ask you. I just watched the guest the NHLer video. That looked like that was a lot of fun, especially to do it with Jumbo. Take me through a little bit what that's going on. Are you trying to, like, what are you looking for? Are you looking for how somebody skates? Like, it just, the way you guys, I remember you mentioned gear. How do you go through that process, and how much fun was that?
3: That was a lot of fun. It was tough, though, because they could lie. They could lie about, and, like, they could just change their story midway through. So it was, like, there was really no way to figure out who was actually the player. But, I mean, I knew my brother in there, but I can't believe I didn't recognize Toph.
5: Especially when you said Vegas and Ottawa,
3: yeah,
5: right?
3: Yeah.
10: Macklin, I'm sorry if you've already addressed this, but how does getting the extension done and knowing that you're going to be here long-term affect your mindset?
3: Mm-hmm. I think it's a good feeling just knowing that I'm going to be here, getting it done before the season. I didn't really want it to be hanging over my head throughout the season, so just have that locked in and know that I'm going to be here for the next 6 years. It's a good feeling going forward.
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1: Alex Wennberg certainly has endeared himself to the fan faithful at SAP Center, and you're back for another season. How excited are you to get going?
2: No, so excited. I mean, obviously, this period before, you're kind of just waiting for the season to start. So, good summer skates, good to get to see everyone again. But right now, I mean, you're eager to just get back on the ice and get to practice and games going. So,
1: as you look back at it, what did last season mean to the team for its development to become a Stanley Cup contender?
2: No, it means a lot. I feel like it's a great step in the right direction. Obviously, we're still not happy yet. Like, the goal is to be a contender, go into the playoffs and make some damage there. But from what we have, like the young guys, how much they grow and what we're building on, and kind of like the identity of our team, we feel like it was a good step in the right direction. So it's something really good to build on, and I think everyone's excited to be even better.
1: How about Macklin Celebrini? 115 points, broke the record as a Sharks player for any single season, was captain of Team Canada in the World Championships. What else can this kid do?
2: Yeah, he just can go on and on. I mean, it's never ending. No, I mean, he's just an amazing player, amazing person. So he's not a guy you're more happier for to have all the success. So, and then what's awesome about it is that he's our leader. He's the guy who leads the way. He's going to be the front face of this franchise for a long time, and is just so happy to you see what he can do to help out this team. So it's just great to see the success in him, and I'm even more excited to see what he can do this year as well.
1: What about what the team has done to sort of back that up now? I mean, they've put in a couple of veteran defensemen, Jacob Trouba, Darnell Nurse. You got a young guy like Michael Kesslering, big guy that has a lot of promise. What about that idea to provide that support defensively for what is happening up front?
2: No, I think it's great. I mean, obviously, we got a lot of size into it, a lot of big D-men, a lot of I feel like physicality as well. I think that's something that's good as well. And we have to be a team that's tough to play against. And I mean, we have a lot of skill. We have a lot of guys who can shoot the pucks and make moves, but also guys who wants to play physical as well. So I think that is in a ton for us, but also the fact like a lot of D-men that comes in with Nursey and Trouba has a lot of experience. They played in the playoffs. They're been leader in their former teams who come in here as well to bring a little bit of outside perspective and some knowledge there. I think that's going to help the team as well.
1: While Macklin was captaining Team Canada in the World Championship, on the other side, Ivar Stenberg was playing for Team Sweden as an 18-year-old. Yeah. I saw him playing with Lucas Raymond. He didn't have any problems playing with him. What about the excitement of this young kid coming to this organization right now?
2: No, amazing. Obviously, a hell of a player. I didn't know him from before, but like get to know him as well. He's a great kid as well. So really excited to see him like in his first camp as well. I bet there's just a lot of happy. A lot of emotions going in for it, but I mean, just for him to just relax and play his game, because I mean, we've seen on the ice that he has that skill, he has that ability to change the game. So it's going to be fun to see and who he's going to play with and what chemistry he's going to have. So, but it's, yeah, excited time to see all these young kids coming up and just making a difference.
1: Another one, Michael Mesa is learning how to be a National Hockey League center iceman. You know how difficult that can be. What do you make of his progress?
2: No, I mean, obviously, I feel like last year, I think, like I said, it's a lot. First, everyone's looking at you. He's also second overall, so the pressure is on. And a lot of things happening, but for him, I think he handled it as a pro as well. But for him right now, I think it's a great opportunity to take another step. And I think, I mean, looking at him, just watching him skate and, like, just, like, his off-ice as well, you've seen that he's been working a lot on it. So just a great player and a person that I think is really going to make a difference this year and take another step. So, which is, like, a good thing. Right now, he's all these young guys putting pressure on our older ones to step up as well. So I think it's a great chemistry we have, that all the young and we can all feed off each other.
1: How about the family update over the course of the off season? Tell us what's going on.
2: And a baby girl came a month ago. So right now the household is full of babies, I was going to say. But no, it's awesome. I mean, obviously we couldn't be more happy. My wife is just the best and just the true. He just helps everything. He just makes it so easy for me as well. So I just appreciate her a lot. So, but right now, yeah, I mean, she's ready to watch some hockey as well. So we're excited to bring her.
1: Obviously, with the contract extension and everything else that happened in your life, the new addition to the family, seems like you're pretty comfortable living in Northern California.
2: Yeah, I love it. I mean, obviously, we got to fly in early to have the baby as well. So we've been here since July 1st, and I can really see it. We're Cali people right now, you know? We're enjoying the good weather. We're enjoying everything around it, the community. So for us, this really feels like a second home. So we're stoked to be here, and couldn't be happier with the extension and everything that happened. So, yeah, a lot of good things.
1: Fans are as excited about an upcoming season as they've ever been with all of the changes to the team, with the development of the club last year. With that excitement comes expectation. How do you manage the expectation?
2: No, I mean, you just got to be real with it as well. I mean, obviously, a lot of expectation now. We got to be better from the start that we haven't been in the previous years. But I think it's good as well. I mean, you want to have those butterflies. You want to be a little bit nervous and feel a little bit like people expecting from you. But that's when you play your best game as well. So obviously, you can listen, no offense to the media and all that, but it all matters here is the team here and what we can do together. So we just got to stay true to ourselves, play with our identity, and just stick together. I think that's going to help us have success.
1: We're looking forward to seeing all of that, Alex. Thanks a lot, and all the best.
2: Thank you very much.

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1: On day three of Training Camp 2026, defenseman Luca Cagnoni spoke to the media about his hopes for the upcoming season.
2: Got the teeth fixed.
3: Yeah.
2: Mom happy?
3: Yeah, very happy.
2: Well, obviously this is, your third or fourth camp now, and what the opportunity you've got here is probably the best opportunity you've had. Take me through what you're doing on a day-to-day basis to kind of make the most of it.
3: Yeah, I mean, definitely had a talk with, you know, management here at the end of the year and what to focus on to be able to produce the next level and, you know, eventually make the team. And yeah, kind of focused on that during the summer, and, you know, I'm just trying to translate that into on the ice now and during camp.
2: One thing that coaches have talked about, and you've mentioned too, is just being strong in the puck. You know, obviously size is not your game, and the Sharks burn a lot of size, but that hasn't stopped you. How much weight did you put on this summer, and what did you do to kind of take that to the next level for an NHL role, maybe hopefully for the full season here?
3: Yeah, I mean, over the summer, just I was in the gym and on the track a lot, just working on like foot speed, you know, trying to get quicker and be evasive on these bigger guys, right? And I put on definitely some like lean muscle mass and stuff, and you know, eventually just have to translate that to on the ice and using my body and my quickness to, you know, get around these guys.
2: You seem pretty comfortable on the right side with Orlov there. How much experience do you have playing on your offside on defense here?
3: A little bit. During the CUDA season, I was kind of on the right side, on the left side. You know, I like to like roam around a little bit, yeah. So some shifts I'll be on the left and some on the right a little bit more. But, you know, I'm pretty comfortable. I like attacking in the middle, especially in the blue line, gives me an opportunity to be on my forehand a lot. So, you know, I try to use it to my advantage and, you know, take the shot with it.
2: I was going to say, does being on the right help you kind of push the offensive side a little bit more, right?
3: Yeah, no, it definitely opens up the middle of the ice, and, you know, I just have to use my vision and my hockey sense to make plays.
4: What was the message from management at the end of last season that they were telling you that there could be an opportunity for a guy like you to come in and make the team? Was that kind of it? Or?
3: I mean, not like directly, but, you know, eventually it came down to me and what I was going to do over the summer to give myself a shot, right? Nothing's really given in life. You got to go and earn it. But, you know, like my mentality was just if I show up to camp ready, then there's always a shot.
4: Right. When you get into a game now, I mean, what do you kind of want to show? I don't know if it's tomorrow or next week, but what's the biggest thing you kind of need to demonstrate, I guess?
3: Yeah, just, you know, using that motor to get up and down the ice. You know, they don't have to be long shifts, but just hard shifts, and, you know, using my game to produce for them. I mean, there's definitely an opportunity on the offensive side, and I just have to show it and use it on a daily basis.
4: Do you allow yourself to think ahead to October 1st and maybe be in that lineup against the Florida Panthers at all? Do you kind of allow yourself to envision that, I guess?
3: I mean, there's always visions, but right now you just got to live in the moment. It's a day-to-day kind of thing. You know, again, just show what I kind of used and what I did this summer to put it into perspective of what I do on the ice.
4: Wait, what did you maybe answered this before, but just what do you think you grew the most over these last 3-4 months, I guess?
3: Definitely my defensive side. I mean, you know, I kind of talk about it, you know, being down in Portland and stuff like that. Obviously had a couple good seasons there, but, you know, you don't have to really hem into the D side as much because it's definitely a looser game, but when you get to American Hockey League and even, you know, a couple games of the NHL, it's definitely a big part. So I just have to be able to, you know, use my hockey sense, my stick, and just try to outsmart these guys. Yeah.
4: You trained a little bit with Mac in the summer.
3: Yeah.
4: How'd that go? I think you've done it before, right?
3: But yeah. I mean, we've got a good group down there. The skates are really good. You know, there's a lot of top-end talent. I'm just happy I can get out there and compete with those guys.
4: Were you on the ice at the time? Or were you around when Bedard got hurt there? Or?
3: Yeah, I was on the ice. Definitely a scary moment. There was a lot of, like, you can hear, like, a pin drop in that rink when that happened. It was a scary moment, but, you know, I saw a couple of videos on Twitter that he's back, so happy
4: right.
3: about that.
4: Yeah, how did that happen? It was kind of a freak thing, right?
3: You just, you know, sometimes you fall weirdly and, you know, stuff goes wrong, and it was just one of those moments.
2: Caught an edge or something, right?
3: Yeah.
4: Yeah, how would he look that before he got the kind of, he looked like a guy who's going to be a star, you know, superstar here this season, right?
3: Yeah, I mean, he's obviously a special player. He has been his whole life. So, I mean, you know, hopefully he doesn't use it against us, but, you know, all the success to him. Yeah.
5: What was the biggest difference from your first NHL stint to your second one last year?
3: I mean, I feel like the first year was, you know, you kind of jump in the pool a little bit and it's, you know, you're not very comfortable. And the second year I thought just, you know, go out there and play my game and show what I can do. Definitely felt a little more comfortable, you know, making the plays, jumping up in the rush, just trying to play my game out there.
5: Is there more to give in terms of playing your game if you do start the season with the Sharks this year?
3: Yeah, I mean, I'm definitely going to show what I can do out there. I'm not really going to be holding back. I think the message to me was, you know, that you can't just be a sit-back defenseman, right? Sure. Don't have the size for that. So I got to go show them what I can do in the offensive zone and use my motor.
5: Is the big part of, I don't really think they've done power play yet, but, you know, I presume that you'll be on there. Is a big part of, if you do go on a power play with the Sharks, like, you have to be more assertive. You can't, you know, you can't defer to, you know, obviously Macklin's Macklin, but you can't defer to him, you can't defer to Smith and all those guys. Is that a big part of it? Just, you got to mentally just kind of take it over.
3: Yeah, for sure. I mean, we've had some good success with Kuda the last couple of years in the power play, by you know, using instincts. Got a lot of high-end players down there too, and obviously here there's a lot of special players, so just got to, on a nightly basis, just go and use our creativity and put it all together. And, you know, again, yeah, I got to shoot the puck a little bit more, and, you know, when guys are open, use them, but, you know, let a couple shots go for sure.
5: Is that a big message for you, or big thing you're looking to improve on the power play up here, that, you know, be more assertive shooting?
3: Yeah, I mean, that's how it's going to open up the other guys, right, is me being a threat at the top. You know, I've kind of shown that in the AHL, but now I got to prove it up here.
5: Did you work on your shot this summer a bit? You know, did you focus on honing on anything in particular?
3: Yeah, I mean, just picking spots. I mean, obviously, I wouldn't say I'm using, like, my slap shot too much at the top. I definitely worked on that a little bit. And then now with, you know, net front guys being so good at tipping pucks, it's, you know, floating them in for them and letting them do their thing. So, yeah.
4: What's the key detail for you when you don't have the puck?
3: Getting open to get the puck back. I mean, I like playing with the puck on my stick, and there's a lot of guys that like to make plays out here, so it's pretty simple. If I get open, they'll hit me, and, you know, good things happen that way.
4: Going up against the big guys, obviously, especially at the NHL level, but even in the American Hockey League, you have to have the energy, but you got to preserve your energy. What's that balance like?
3: Yeah, I mean, I feel like that's kind of a hard part too sometimes, because, you know, sometimes when you're shifting, you're in your D zone, and you're doing these big guys, and, you know, there's an opportunity to jump in the rush. I think that was one thing I focused on conditioning this year, was just being able to get that extra 20 seconds out of me and, you know, jump in the rush, that final play and stuff like that. So I put a lot of effort in the summer to, you know, get that length going a little bit more.
4: Part of it, not winding it off too.
3: Yeah, exactly. You know, managing my shifts. I mean, not every shift's going to be a perfect shift out there. So just knowing that there's going to be other opportunities.
2: Luke, the AHL is sponsored by CCM, and you've used CCM gear for a while. I would be remiss if I didn't ask you, you've switched to Bowers. Is that your normal gear? I mean, that's also, I feel like, maybe a good sign for you to, you know, you have the opportunity, you're kind of in the lead for the NHL spot. I mean, does that switch kind of make you a little bit more comfortable on the ice, get back to the gear that you're more used to? Or?
3: I mean, there's just an opportunity to use different gear, and I used to use Bauer my whole life when I was a kid. I had to switch, and obviously in Portland and stuff like that, but I was using their skates a little bit, and, you know, then I came to American League and I switched fully, but... Yeah, I've always used Bauer gear. I've just liked it a little bit more, but, you know, it's just like a, I don't know, a little switch.
2: I mean, mentally, I mean, when you go back to that, right, gear is such a big technical thing. Guys have their skates dialed in, they have their sticks dialed in. Does it just make you feel even just a little bit more comfortable in the back of your head, just knowing that it's the stick that you want and use, things like that, where it's just everything you've used to for the majority of your life, rather than kind of maybe trying to figure something out at the beginning of the year?
3: Yeah, I mean, gear is gear for me. I mean, I'm just going to use what I'm available to use. Yeah. But, yeah, I mean, I guess it's nice, you know, with all the cool graphics and stuff out there these days. It's cool, yeah.
5: What's your grouse grind time?
3: I actually haven't done it in a really long time. I don't live too close to it, but I know a lot of the guys do it. I haven't got out there.
5: And I know that you're, or at least your family, you know, your card collectors. Like, can you believe that Macklin Celebrini card went for $1.28 million over the summer?
3: Yeah, that was pretty crazy. I mean, I was talking to my dad about that, and he just said, like, the cards are, like, the value of cards are going up so much, and, you know, it's a cool hobby to have. I mean, obviously, I'm not going to be spending that much on a card, but, you know, it's cool to see, like, even, like, videos about it. It's pretty cool.
5: Have you teased Macklin about it?
3: No, not really. I think it's more of a flex than anything.
2: You got the Luca Cagnoni Young Guns card, I'm sure, right? Sleeved up and everything?
3: Yeah, they're at home, yeah.

0: Welcome to the Sharks Training Camp Report.
1: Training Camp 2026 rolls on, and on day three, Ethan Cardwell spoke with the media.
2: Right now in camp, you know, you're on a line with a couple guys who've been in the NHL for a while here. Just what were your kind of first impressions when you get on the line with, you know, Goodrow and I forget who the other
3: was. Softjack?
4: Chucky.
2: Yeah, Softjack, yeah. What was kind of your thought when you saw that, I guess?
4: Yeah, I mean, it's a good opportunity for me. That's kind of the role I got to get in as. I got to work my way onto that fourth line and be a key contributor on this team, and I think I can help this team win. So to be given that opportunity to kind of showcase what I can do on the scrimmages and in the drills and stuff like that, it's a good opportunity, but it's just the start, so I got to keep building throughout this whole camp.
2: I guess it's going to be an opportunity to show other teams too, right? I mean, this is a year you're no longer waivers are exempt.
4: Yep.
2: If they want to send you down, you got to go through waivers too. Is that kind of in the back of your mind as well? Or?
4: I mean, I think anytime you're out there, whether you're on your entry level or you've signed pen contracts, I think you're always just doing your best every day. And you know everybody's looking because there's obviously 31 other teams in the league, and I want to be a Shark, and I want to be a Shark for as long as I can, and I want to make this team, so I don't want that to be the case, but obviously there is a possibility that happens, so I just put my best foot forward every day and kind of let the chips fall where they may.
5: You've had a good relationship with Coach Warsawski since he took over as the head man. I mean, he's given you the opportunity to make your NHL debut. When you look at the forward group and that opportunity, kind of alluding to what Curtis said, like, what steps do you need to take to kind of take someone's job, per se?
4: Just showing up every day and doing what I do best and getting in there and playing in the hard areas, just being consistent with that, going to the net, getting in on the forecheck, tracking. It's the little details, you know. It's not toe-dragging a guy at the blue line and going in and scoring on a breakaway that's going to do it for me. It's the finer details of the game that I can help contribute on a fourth line, a third line, that's going to be beneficial to the team rather than just worrying about offense. Obviously, the penalty kill, I take a lot of pride in that, so things like that are going to get me there and keep me there.
6: How much of your summer was rehabbing, and how much of it was training, actually?
4: Quite a lot of training. Well, obviously, with the shoulder, I was able to kill the lower body for the majority of the start of the summer. So I was able to do a ton of lower body stuff. Like, obviously, I was doing rehab 4 or 5 times a week back home. So lots of that. It was getting a little tedious toward the end, but yeah, I'm really happy to be back to full strength. And yeah, there was time to train, and then I think when June came around, then it was kind of full steam from there. So I didn't, the timing of the surgery actually wasn't terrible for kind of my whole summer and being able to get myself in the best shape I could for camp.
6: So you feel pretty good?
4: I feel great.
5: Good. Yeah. I talked to Cam Lund before the first rookie face-off game. You said you guys did some summer training together. How nice was it to have a guy that, you know, also, I guess, well, I shouldn't say nice, you guys get injured, but you guys can kind of work on rehab together and kind of go through that process together, because when you're going through an injury and you can't do the training how you want to or as much as you would like, it's kind of tough to do it alone, right?
4: Oh, for sure. And when your season, you're told your season's over in the start of February, it's a tough pill to swallow. And for just to have somebody to go through it with was huge. Obviously didn't want to see him go down after me, but to be able to have a guy to lean on, kind of talk through it, go to rehab together every day, and you know, get better and keep positive through it. That's the biggest thing, I think, staying positive. And it's hard sometimes. I feel like if you're on your own, I've never gone through it, but fortunate enough that I didn't have to, but hopefully we don't have to deal with that again.
2: How did the injury happen, if you don't mind me asking?
4: Yeah, it was just kind of a fluke play. I was just coming down off the wall. I just got a little bump in the back of my back, and I kind of flexed out like that, and my shoulder came popping out the front.
2: Oh, please.
4: Yeah.
2: When was surgery exactly? That was for
4: February 20th, okay. I think.
2: What was it for? Like a separated shoulder? Or
4: torn labrum.
2: Torn labrum.
4: Yeah.
2: Okay. Mm-hmm. You played with Luca Cagnoni the last couple of years here.
4: Yep.
2: He's a guy who's making a real push to make the Sharks as well. I mean, how has his game grown, in your opinion, just, you know, these last couple of years, I guess?
4: Yeah, I think he's getting more mature every year. You can tell just on the ice and off the ice. He's taking big strides. He's got himself into great shape this year. He looks fast out there. He looks good. Obviously, we all know he can run a power play, and he's got the most skill in the world. So for him, it's just that defending side, and I'm not getting around him too easy out there. So he's doing a good job.
3: What did you learn from your first couple of NHL stints, things that you can improve that you're trying to apply into this camp?
4: Yeah, it's just kind of what I was touching on before, but it's just playing hard, It's not being scared to go to the dirty areas, That's where goals are scored and that's where goals are saved. Getting in shot lanes, it's just the small details that I got to do, and I got to get my foot in the door, and when I get my stint, there can't be any looking back at this point now.
3: I think, when you're a younger player, it's natural in the offseason to look at what your team is doing, who they're signing, how that can affect you, right? And obviously the Sharks have added a lot of forwards that, might make it difficult for you to crack the lineup. Over the years, how have you grown in sort of that ability to just focus on yourself, because ultimately that's what you have to do?
4: Yeah, I mean, when I first got drafted here, coming in at like 18 years old or something, you look at the camp roster and you're sitting in your room, you're scared at the hotel, you don't know many people, and you're reading through and you're like, damn, I look like I'm the 40th forward on this roster. But as you get older, you realize that it really doesn't matter, man to a man. You just go out there and do what you can every day. And now I've been here for so long that I'm very comfortable with the organization and all the guys that come through, and a lot of the new signings, the guys I've met before and stuff like that. So it has no effect on me. All I can do is go out there and work my ass off every day and see what they do.
2: Do you know if you're playing tomorrow afternoon?
4: No idea.
2: Yeah.
4: No, we don't know yet.
2: But assuming once you get in, I mean, just apply those things that you learned here.
4: Yeah, just apply it and play with a lot of energy, play with a lot of pace, and be excited. I haven't played in almost 9 months, so I'm itching to get back out there.
5: When you look at the Sharks this season, how much different is maybe this camp with just the experience that's been brought into maybe years past? I know there's last couple of years they've brought experience, but there's just an overabundance of all different kinds of experience. Still as a young guy in this league, what can you take from those guys?
4: Yeah, there's a ton of stuff. It's just kind of the mentality. Obviously, we want to win. We want to compete hard. We want to show up every day and be our best. But there's a certain way of doing that well, balancing, having fun, and building team chemistry. And I feel like the older guys that have been brought in and the older guys who have been here are really good at balancing that. I think we're having a ton of fun out there during camp this year, and I think it'll translate to the season for sure. I think chemistry will come a lot quicker, and I think everybody was here early. It honestly feels like we've been in camp for a month now with how early everybody came in and we got our work done and stuff like that. So no, it's great, and those guys have been great to lean on and kind of just talk through it.
5: What are your thoughts on Coach Rostovsky's extension?
4: Yeah, super excited for him. Obviously, he's done a great job of turning this team and this culture around. And yeah, look forward to working with him for many more years.
5: What's the best meal? One more in the house right now.
4: Who
5: makes it? Well, best meal, best dessert.
4: I think, Smitty made these like Snickers, healthy Snickers. They're dialed. We crushed a lot of those last night. Might have been a little heavy coming in today, but and then meal, I think you can't miss with steaks on the barbecue. Smitty likes to grill, so we let him have it. And Mac and I take care of the potatoes, salad, broccoli, stuff like that.
3: Will said that when he came to his first camp, you're kind of actually the first guy to befriend, or you guys were kind of fast friends. Just what are your memories of that?
4: Yeah, I mean, when he came in, obviously I know how I felt when I came in. Like I was saying, you don't know a ton of people, and obviously he's the fourth overall pick. Everybody wants to be his buddy, but we have similar interests and stuff like that, so we kind of gelled right away. And then when Mac came in, it was kind of more of the same there. So two of my really good friends on this team, and I'm super grateful that they're letting me stay right now.
3: How did that come about anyway, you staying there?
4: Just kind of when I got down here, I wasn't gonna get my place till like a couple weeks after I got out here. So then they were like, I was staying with Deli for a little bit, and they were like, hey, we just got this new place, you want to come move in with us? And I said, yep, sounds good to me.
2: You give those guys a couple strokes on the course?
4: Oh yeah, I've given them way too many. Yeah. Mac's a good player, and he's just rinsing strokes off me. He's killing me.
5: Still beating them, or
4: coin flip?
2: Take a little money off.
4: Trying.
3: You think you could take Joe Pavelski one day on the course?
4: I mean, you never know, hopefully. Yeah. I mean, he's a great player. You obviously see him in those celebrity tournaments and stuff like that. And Yeah, I'm hoping to get in some of those one day.
5: Do you know what his handicap is?
4: I don't know. The guys always talk about it. Like Deli and Mush played with him, obviously, in Dallas. But they say he's a great player. I think he was a member over at the range there for a while. So
5: he's probably better now that he's not playing as much hockey.
4: Yeah, exactly. It helps. You're not slap-shotting. You're swinging the club.

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1: The San Jose Sharks brought themselves back to the 500 mark with a hard-earned and well-played 2-1 victory over one of the best teams in the National Hockey League last night at SAP Center. It was the Sharks and the Winnipeg Jets last night, and tonight for an encore, San Jose's got another big challenge. They've got to take on the team that won the Stanley Cup the last 2 years and has been to the Stanley Cup final in the last three. It's the Sharks and the Florida Panthers right now on the San Jose Sharks Audio Network.
0: It's time to feel the teal. This is San Jose Sharks hockey. 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
1: From SAP Center at San Jose, the Sharks trying to make it back-to-back against another very tough team. This time, it is the defending Stanley Cup champions. At the Shark Tank tonight, it's the San Jose Sharks and the Florida Panthers for the very first time this season. Hi, everybody. I'm Dan Rusinowski, along with Dan Boyle. Last night, Dan, the Sharks rang their record to 6-3-1 in their previous 10 games. A very satisfying 2-1 win against the Winnipeg Jets, one of the better teams in the NHL. And they get to top that off by finishing off their homestand against a team that won it all the last 2 years and went to the final the last 3 years in a row.
2: Very, very easy team to get up for. Whenever the Stanley Cup champs come into your building, that's one you're always penciling in on your calendar, and the guys will be fired up. And I thought they played a great game against Winnipeg. You know, the score was 2-1. The goalies played great. There was a lot of chances, physical. Played a very aggressive style play, and it was really, really fun to watch.
1: A very big part of that game was the goaltending of Alex Nedeljkovic, especially early. Stopped that breakaway by Adam Lowry shorthanded. Another great shorthanded chance from the stick of another player right over to his right. That would be Vladislav Namestnikov. And then on the other side of the ice, you know, Connor Hellebuyck still is an elite goaltender, too. He kept things close and was one of the better players on the ice. But the thing that impressed me the most is the Sharks didn't let that deter them. They didn't let it bother them. They just responded, put their arms around the challenge. And in the second period, they basically had the puck in the offensive zone most of the 20 minutes.
2: They really did. They outshot Winnipeg. I mean, they were in their zone 75% of the time. And I think the panic level was much lower than I've seen in the past, where with a lead late in the third, in the last year, last 2 years, guys would just kind of, you could tell they were struggling and panicking. And I thought last night I saw some poised plays from the D-men. Even the fourth line played great. I just thought it was a great all-around team win.
1: Here's our roster report from Kaiser Permanente. 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When you talk about Florida, you're talking about team physicians because they've got major guys out for major periods of time. Alexander Barkov, their captain and their spiritual leader, really one of the great players in the game, got injured in the preseason. They said 5 to 7 months. Probably is going to take a little less time because he's just a machine. But other than that, that is a huge loss. Matthew Tkachuk, still nursing whatever got them to the Stanley Cup championship, out for several months. Tomáš Nosek on defensive center position, really a valuable guy for his experience, not available for a few months. And the list keeps going on and on for this team.
2: Yeah, most teams, when you lose your top two players, arguably your top two players, and, you know, I think Kulikov maybe on D.
1: He's another one.
2: You know, most teams can't recover from that, but if there is a team that can, it's the Stanley Cup champs. I think they're built. They're pretty deep. You know, there's some players that you may not know or have heard of, but they're certainly very good hockey players, obviously, to win the Cup 2 years in a row. So although their record right now is kind of close to 500, I think we're going to see this team in the playoffs.
1: Well, they're going to be there, and you know what? That's partly because of all the injuries they've had. You throw in Jonah Gadjevich and Luke Cunnan on the roster, a couple of ex-Sharks, not available tonight, but who will be in the lineup? Well, Noah Gregor will be using his legs and skating around with that speed that he has, and you know that he's very comfortable playing at SAP Center. That's kind of the Florida side. From the Sharks side of things, don't expect much change from yesterday because it was such a perfectly played game. The Sharks came out of that all healthy and ready to roll, but the one change they're going to make is on defense. They're going to put Sam Dickinson back in. They're going to sit out Shakir Mukhamudulin. It's got nothing to do with either one of them other than to say that they want Sam to get into a game, and they want to make sure that Mukhamudulin understands that he's playing great hockey.
2: Yeah, I mean, again, that's the price, if you will, to pay when you're a young guy. Sometimes they're going to sit you out. The other veteran guys aren't coming out. I thought both young guys played really well in their last games that they played. So this is just one of those opportunities where the coach wants to have the guys maybe watch from above, maybe get a little extra day rest. But both the guys.

0: should be, will be in the lineup on any given night, because I think they're both obviously great up-and-coming players.
1: So defenseman Vinny Iorio and center Zacho Stopchek are the extras for the San Jose Sharks coaching staff. It'll be Yaroslav Askarov making the start in goal, and going for the Florida Panthers will be Daniil Tarasov. It'll be his fourth game of the year, looking for his first win. Sergei Bobrovsky, the multiple Vezina Trophy winner and Stanley Cup champion, is getting a lot of work this year. He's played in 11 of the team's first 14 games, so they're giving him the night off. They're going to Vegas tomorrow, staying over here in San Jose tonight for their next confrontation, so they want to make sure that Bob is ready for that. And in the meantime, Tarasov's a pretty decent goaltender, so we'll see exactly how the Sharks deal with him.
0: Yeah, I mean, in the NHL, the backup goalies are still so very, very good. So it's not like you're getting a night off. Their save percentages are literally identical. So although I don't know too much about him, I'm sure if he's up at the NHL level, he's obviously a very good goalie.
1: Well, he is. And that he is going to be certainly somebody the Sharks have to deal with when going into the offensive zone, because they make it so that the goalie can see. That the way that the Panthers play defense, hard along the boards, they box people out. And so they make it so that the goaltender can see the shot.
0: Yeah. Oddly enough, that's what I talked about on the game yesterday. That was one of my keys, just allowing our goalie to see the puck. And as a defenseman, that's not an easy job, you know, especially when guys are bigger, stronger, and this is a very big, strong Florida team. You just got to try to let your goalie see the play, try to keep, you know, contain sticks and eliminate rebounds as much as possible.
1: Well, the victory yesterday, 2-1 against the Jets, was very emotional for the Sharks for a variety of reasons. They are now at 500, both at home and overall. San Jose is at 6-6-3 for 15 points, in fifth place in the Pacific and 11th in the West. The Florida Panthers are one game over 500, 7-6-1. Paul Maurice's team also, like the Sharks, have 15 points. They're in fifth in the Atlantic and 12th in the Eastern Conference. But you know they're going to really kick themselves into gear once they get back to health with some of their key players. When we come back, we will continue with our Sharks warm-up show, as Dan Boyle will have our Toyota keys to the game next on the San Jose Sharks Audio Network.
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1: Welcome back to SAP Center at San Jose. It's the Sharks against the Florida Panthers. Keys to the game are presented by Toyota, proud sponsor of the San Jose Sharks. Toyota, let's go places. With the keys, here's Dan Boyle.
0: All right, my three keys for tonight's game. Number one is be aggressive and be decisive. I thought they did a great job last game, especially the defenseman, of pitching in, and you only do that when your forward is backing you up. But when you go, you go. And then everybody's on the same page. And I thought being aggressive and decisive was key last night's game. It will be, again, the key tonight. Second one, I'm going to call this legal interference. What does that mean? The Florida forecheck is very, very, very tough. They're big guys. They come in strong. They come in fast. So if the forwards can just buy their defenseman a little extra, half a second, even a second, it'll make a world of a difference. And then the last one is, this is a new Sharks team. This is a new year. We're 7-6. Don't be satisfied with your past results. Everyone's going to talk about, you know, the last 6-7 games and how well you've played. Aim higher. Want more. And this is a team that maybe people aren't expecting you to beat, but I say do it. Beat them tonight, and let's keep this train going.
1: 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Toyota, let's go places. We'll come back to SAP Center with more of our program next on the Sharks Audio Network.
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1: What an exciting time for San Jose Sharks fans. Right now in the early month of November, Joe Thornton is about to be inducted into the Hockey Hall of Fame. That'll be on Monday. And then, of course, on Tuesday, the Sharks will open up the post-Joe Thornton Hall of Fame era with a game in Minnesota to start a road trip against the Minnesota Wild, a place where they had a dramatic victory in overtime in their most recent visit. Well, here tonight, they're coming off a game against the Winnipeg Jets, in which they feel awfully satisfied about the way they played. In many respects, it was the most complete game of the season. And it all began very early in the contest when Alex Nedeljkovic made some pretty big saves like this one. Off the faceoff, nothing the score. Sharks in a big 4-minute power play, but Liljegren got pickpocketed. Here comes Lowry, breakaway, shorthanded, shoots, great save by Nedeljkovic. Off the breakaway, shorthanded by Adam Lowry. That was really a great stop by Nedeljkovic. He made another big one, too, off of Vladislav Nemestikov on a one-timer during that shorthanded span. And so the Sharks held serve. They didn't score on that man advantage in the 4 minutes against the Winnipeg Jets, and unfortunately did not do that. But By the same token, they created a great deal of momentum, which was one of our keys to the game yesterday. That would be power play momentum, which controlled the game. They ended up getting a goal by Macklin Celebrini that was a thing of beauty to make it 1-0. All right, back in the Sharks zone. San Jose just lost the puck. Smith couldn't handle the bouncer. Parker Ford gets it in the corner, sends back to DeMello and Morrissey on the point. Morrissey shoots, blocked in front, sent ahead. It's a break for Celebrini. He's down the middle of the ice, almost alone, moves in, score! A spectacular move by Macklin Celebrini to the backhand, and he ties the game 1-1 in a showcase of speed, elan, skill, and leadership. The Sharks have evened the score against the Jets. Wow, how beautiful was that? Macklin Celebrini finishing things off, making it 1-0. He had the chipped tooth from his confrontation with one of the members of the Winnipeg Jets. That, of course, being the young Mr. Nikita Cheprikov. But the bottom line is that he didn't let that bug him whatsoever, and he came up with that gorgeous goal to make it 1-0. Of course, the Winnipeg Jets would come back and tie things up on a good play. Actually, that tied the game 1-1. The Winnipeg Jets had taken the 1-0 lead on the goal by Morrissey, but Winnipeg would push as hard as they could in the second period, and as I said, the Sharks were in total command. And by the third period, it was time for Will Smith to provide the heroics that was needed. Kurashev gets it. 4:27 to go in the third. Kurashev centers. Will Smith throwing it over to the left. Celebrini knock at it. Star! Will Smith's going to get it right in front of the goal. Smith was trying to set up Celebrini and went off the defense and in. And the San Jose Sharks take the 2-1 lead, and Will Smith should get credit. He got credit, and he got the game winner. And this is the 11th instance in NHL history that a player age 20 or younger scored a game-winning goal in the final 5 minutes of regulation. And the primary assist was by a teenager. Second time it's happened in Sharks history, believe it or not. Will Smith at the age of 20 getting the game-winning goal. Macklin Celebrini at 19 getting the assist. The last time it happened in the last 5 minutes of the game, as it did last night, was way, way back in Hartford in 1992. On March the 21st, when Dale Craigwell took a pass from Pat Falloon and snapped one home. And I remember Craiger, he could skate, and he had a pretty good touch around the net. He played on the same line in junior with Eric Lindros for part of the season, and he ended up playing with Pat Falloon in this particular night. And that is the only other time in Sharks history that it's happened, but it's only the 11th time in NHL history it's ever happened. A 20-year age or younger player getting a game winner in the last 5 minutes, assisted by a teenager. A couple of the other examples, John McClain, a future Shark, got one from New Jersey, an assist from Kirk Muller when those guys were both kids. Joe Cirella for the Colorado Rockies got a pass from Paul Gagne and scored a game-winning goal in the last 5 minutes. Montreal had Doug Risebrough and Mario Tremblay on the list, and the Canadians also way, way back in 1940 during the early years of World War II time had John Quilty and Ken Reardon combining for the same type of a situation. But it happened again last night. Will Smith from Macklin Celebrini. But you know, that game really wouldn't have mattered, and that goal wouldn't have mattered at all had it not been for more great goaltending from Alex Nedeljkovic at the end of the contest. Jets throwing it around. Here's Morrissey shooting it toward the net. Save made, rebound. A great stop by Nedeljkovic off of Vilardi. Behind the net, Scheifele is shot. Save made by Nedeljkovic. Rebound, Graf holds it against the boards. That's the smart thing to do. Let the clock tick. Finally work free by Winnipeg. 20 seconds left. Morrissey on the point. Sends down low. Vilardi, centering feed. Where is it? It's stopped by Nedeljkovic. It turns out behind the net. Winnipeg, tremendous pressure. Knocked free by Liljegren. Can the Jets get it? They do. They keep it in. It's Morrissey heading toward the net, firing the puck on the toe drag, high and wide, and this game is over. What a finish for the San Jose Sharks. Final score, the Sharks 2 and the Jets 1. San Jose ending a 5-game winless streak against Winnipeg that dates back to December of 2023 when they beat the Jets here at SAP Center by the same 2-1 score. Alex Nedeljkovic is getting worthy congratulations from a whole passel of people coming off the Sharks bench. Will Smith gets the game winner, but Big Ned, a big reason why this is a victory. Well, they're going to look to break another lengthy winless drought against a franchise tonight. The San Jose Sharks come into tonight's action winless in their last 12 at 0-9-3 against the Panthers. They really blown out last year against Florida, 7-2 on January 25th. And they also lost 3-1 on the road in Florida, which doesn't sound like that much of a domination performance. But it was Mackenzie Blackwood's last game as a Shark. He ended up with 51 saves in that game and a really sterling performance. We're at SAP Center at San Jose. Our coverage will continue in a moment on the San Jose Sharks Audio Network.
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1: Well, facing a top team has certainly been invigorating for the Sharks this season. They beat the Colorado Avalanche. They certainly played very, very hard against the Winnipeg Jets in a spectacular victory yesterday. And so many other examples of winning games in great atmospheres, intense situations, and in situations that they didn't exactly plan. Will Smith says that facing a top team like Florida tonight is very motivating. He says you have to be that way.
3: You're engaged for every game, so obviously when there's a bunch of top players on the other team, you're obviously going to be ready, but you got to be ready for every game.
1: You have to be ready for every single team. Will Smith also says that the connectivity inside the dressing room is something that has certainly leaked out onto the ice.
3: I think it starts off the ice, to be honest. We're only 15 games or whatever into the season, and our team's already pretty close, and we got some big personalities and a fun team, so I think it definitely helps.
1: It does help when you have a team that gets along and hangs out together, which these guys are doing, and Smith thinks that that is a part of an attitude inside the dressing room it's building, and that the San Jose Sharks are a team that can beat pretty much anyone.
3: Yeah, I think you have to have that mentality. You know, you can't go into a game scared of anyone, but you obviously have respect, but anyone can beat anyone.
1: Anyone can beat anyone in the NHL. That's the words of Will Smith as he ponders tonight's matchup between the Sharks and the Florida Panthers. First of two meetings on the year between the Sharks and the two-time defending Stanley Cup champions. And, of course, at this time of the broadcast, we always remind everybody to stay tuned and fasten your seatbelts because you're about to hear the opinions and the views of head coach Ryan Warsofsky. That's Coach's Chalkboard, and that's coming up next, right after these messages on the San Jose Sharks Audio Network.
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1: SAP Center at San Jose, and it's back-to-back against a really tough team. Last night, Winnipeg. Tonight, the Florida Panthers. I'm Dan Rusinowski, along with Sharks head coach Ryan Warsofsky.
4: I'm looking at the second period last night, and I couldn't find anything wrong with it. The way that the guys pressed, the way you pushed the really good hockey team, is that the way you want them to play?
5: Yeah, I think that's pretty close. Again, what I liked about it was we were rolling four lines. We could play four lines. We were changing the offensive zone. We had good energy on the bench. Guys were saying the right things, and that stuff's contagious. And I think that's, you know, the brand that we want to play, and it's you know, it's something that we've talked about here for a while. To see it happen for a consistent, you know, pretty close to 20 minutes is something that we can continue to grow from and learn from and look at. But now that we feel it and experience it, we know we can do it. We're excited for the matchup tonight, and we've turned the page. This is a tough team, and we got to get to that identity quickly here.
4: What's the difference is the way that Florida plays as opposed to the way Winnipeg plays? Because they both play a physical game, but there are differences.
5: I think the biggest difference with this team is they don't take a breath. Every shift, they're coming. And I think they never come off the gas pedal, whether it's they're down 3-0 or they're up 4-0. We've seen that, right? So, you know, that is the biggest thing that we'll talk about is they're going to come. They're going to be aggressive. They're going to be on us. We can't be surprised by that. We have to compete just as hard as them and ultimately know what we're doing with the puck before we get it. And when we don't have it, be really locked in.
4: Is that what your people refer to when they say that, you know, maybe they're a little more distracting, or they try to distract you because of that relentless pressure?
5: Yeah, I think so. I think they're a competitive group over there. There's a reason why they've won, you know, two Stanley Cups and been to the Stanley Cup Finals three times in 3 years. They have an understanding of how the game should be played, shift in and shift out. There is no inconsistencies through their lineup and how each guy should play. And ultimately, that's why they win. You could talk about X's and O's all day, but the identity that they play with is the reasons why they win. So it's something that will be good for us to experience and go through it as a group where we're at, especially on this little streak that we're playing some good hockey with. It's a good test for us. I'm excited to watch our group and excited for the challenge.
4: One of the topics that everybody always talks about is coachability of a player. When you're winning, it's one thing. When you haven't been winning, it's another thing. Where does coachability come in for you?
5: Yeah, I think, you know, with our group, we're, you know, a young-ish group with some really young guys and some guys that are veteran guys. You know, one thing is when we're showing individual video, we're showing team video, we're practicing the attention to detail. Do they absorb the information? Do they absorb the corrections? Can they take the constructive criticism? You know, if you can't take constructive criticism in this business, you're probably just going to level off and probably fade into the horizon here. So, you know, we have some really good players that are very coachable at a young age, which I think is a huge positive. And we got to keep building on it. But I really don't care if you've been in the league 15 years or you've been in the league for four games. My job is to coach you as hard as possible and challenge you and push you to levels that you didn't even think you believed in. So that's what we'll do here and continue to do. And keep pushing these guys and challenging them to be the best they can be.
4: What it looks like is that you have a group of guys that's excited to be coached, excited to learn.
5: Yeah, I think so. And you could tell, you know, in our video sessions, there's we try to, you know, throw some odd jokes in there and sarcasm and keep it loose at times because it does get monotonous. And our guys are completely locked in. And credit to the leadership group, credit to the guys to really take the attention to detail and take it in and understand it and take it out to the ice.
4: What would a victory against the Florida Panthers mean for the progress of the hockey team tonight, given everything in the last couple of weeks?
5: It'd mean a lot. You know, we did it once. Can we do it again? And do it at home in our building before a road trip. Get on that plane on Monday feeling pretty good about ourselves, where we're at. And, you know, again, we just got to take it one game at a time. And it's a long season. We're excited for this game, I think. You know, back-to-back, what it doesn't matter. We're going to play. We're going to compete.
4: We're looking forward to a great game. Good luck.
5: Thanks, Dan.
4: That's it for Coach's Chalkboard, and now stand by for the Sharks and the Stanley Cup champion Florida Panthers, coming up next on the San Jose Sharks Audio Network.
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0: Celebrini moving in, shooting it. He scores! Mecca gets the game winner in overtime. Throws it in front. Palat the drive. Great save by Askarov. Ties the center to Foley. It's off the stick. Foley shoots. He scores!
1: This is San Jose Sharks Hockey. It's game time. 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
2: I'm Dan Rusinowski along with Dan Boyle. 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Great hockey is coming up next on the San Jose Sharks Audio Network. 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Celebrate responsibly. Well, for the San Jose Sharks, they're going to put goaltender, Daniil Tarasov. He's playing for Florida. Yaroslav Askarov. Got to get my Russian goalies right. Askarov, who has been spectacular, which is great on the road in Seattle, will be looking for another important win. Dmitry Orlov and Timothy Liljegren will be on defense. And up front, Alex Wenberg, who's been cited by Coach Ryan Warsawski as one of the most valuable players on this team, will center Colin Graf on the right side and Philip Kurashev on the left.
3: All right, well, the Florida Panthers starting tonight. Their backup goalie, Daniil Tarasov, if I'm pronouncing that correctly.
2: Yes, very
3: on D, we have number 77, Mikko Mikkola. And we have Seth Jones. And then up front, you have Anton Lundell. You have Brad Marchand. And we have Eetu Luostarinen.
2: Very, very tough, tough group of people that are taking on the responsibilities of the Stanley Cup champs with the injuries to all of their key players. Their captain, Alexander Barkov, out for what they say is going to be most of the season, although the way that he heals and the way that he takes care of himself and rehabs, I don't think anybody will be surprised if he gets back really quickly. Meantime, we got a couple of things going on the ice right now. A couple of ceremonial puck drops on this military appreciation night. Let us pause 10 seconds for station identification on the San Jose Sharks Audio Network.
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2: Time now for our opening faceoff. The starting lineups have been announced, and we've got the referees on the ice right now for the San Jose Sharks Florida Panthers game. Referees are Corey Sabret and Trevor Hansen. You've obviously refereed a few games here. Also, Tommy Hughes and Keel Murchison are the linesmen. And so they are all assembling everyone at center ice. Goaltender Yaroslav Askarov, the right-handed catching goaltender, was looking forward to perhaps playing against Sergei Bobrovsky, but he gets a fellow Russian, Daniil Tarasov, who played for the Columbus Blue Jackets, among others, and has become a very reliable professional goaltender in his NHL career. Right now, we are underway in the first period. The San Jose Sharks nothing, the Florida Panthers nothing. Sharks wearing their teal home sweaters, the normal ones. Right now, off to the right side of goaltender Askarov, digging at the play, behind the net, centering attempt, and it's off a stick. Nico Mikkola shoots one, knocked down by Askarov. Lundell, very, very solid player for this team. Throws it back to the point. Mikkola keeps it in and shovels one around the boards. Aren't these jerseys cool? The Heritage 2.0 style. I love them.
3: Yeah, they're great.
2: Back behind the goal time. Taken by the Sharks. And cleared back out to center. All right. What's going to happen? Dump behind the goal line. And the Sharks pick up and bounce one out to center ice. They said Heritage 2.0. That's not correct. But the teal home uniforms.
3: I knew you meant, man.
2: Yep, the Heritage 2.0s are the ones that you wore.
3: I knew what you meant. These are great. These are good-looking jerseys.
2: Yep. Right now in the neutral zone, Klingberg has it. Shoots one all the way down. And a bouncer to the right side of Tarasov. Nothing happening much right now. Paul Maurice's team just feeling things out. On the right-wing side, we've got Celebrini on the ice with Toffoli and Smith. And they provided all kinds of heroics last game. How about Celebrini's back check? Coming down the right side, knocking Carter Verhaeghe right off the puck. I think that surprised him. And this game is engaged and is starting to boil a little bit. Sharks moving from left to right, led by Toffoli. He's out of his zone to the red line. Shoots one, little bouncer toward the net. Went wide, and that allows for a line change. Toffoli made sure that he was ahead of the red line before he did that. And Coach Ryan Warsopsky sends out the Ty Dellandrea line. Dellandrea along with Cardwell and Skinner up front. Sam Dickinson back in the lineup for Shakir Mukhamudulin tonight. Is back there with his D partner, Vinny Desharnais. Desharnais has been very steady. Feeds ahead to Cardwell. Nice pass to Skinner. Down the right, cross the line, holding the puck. Throwing it toward the net. That was kind of a tricky save for Tarasov to make. And the Panthers flip it in the air, and that goes over the glass. The question is it going to be a penalty or is it going to be a deflection? And it looks right now like it's a deflection.
3: Yeah, that was the first shot on net for the Sharks. It was a decent opportunity, trying to crash the net right there. I can already tell. I mean, we talked about pinching for our guys. These Florida Panther defensemen have already pinched three times. They're going to do it all night. That's a key to their success as well.
2: They play really hard along the boards, according to the scouting reports. We will see how they do here. Skinner steals the puck, walks in, fires one right toward the net. That's a good pad save from 35 feet out by Tarasov. And that was an aggressive move there by Skinner. Good to see him jumping into the play. Down the left side comes Mackie Skamoskevich, native of Newtown, Connecticut. Not too far from where I grew up. Throws it back behind the San Jose net after getting body checked down to the ice there. San Jose picks it back up. Skinner gets the long feed at center and tips it ahead. And back inside the Panthers zone, Donovan Sobrango, originally drafted by Detroit. Big, burly guy. Drops it back for D. And here's another big guy, Mikola, starting to skate out for Florida. He got as far as the red line, where he's influenced by Barkley Goodrow to dump it into the Sharks zone. Nothing to score. 3 minutes gone by in the first period. Goodrow on the ice with Gaudette and Ryan Reeves. They're skating forward on the far side of their own territory. Now it's taken there with a good hit by Reeves on Seth Jones as Jones keeps it in. Loose puck far boards, taken back by Gaudette. Cycles away there from A.J. Greer and passes off to the near side, and the Sharks will break out. Here's Orloff. Lead pass on the left. Here comes Gaudette across the line. Gets the shot going. A good little save there by Tarasov, who's been pretty sharp so far in this scoreless first period.
3: Yeah, that was a good save. Good play by Ryan Reeves there. He's in to be physical. Gets a pretty decent size hit on Seth Jones, and those pay off later in the third period.
2: And, of course, the tail of the tape, Ryan Reeves, 6'2", 226 pounds, and Seth Jones, about 6'4", 213. He's just been a solid defenseman wherever he's played for, and he's played for several teams.
3: Yeah, Chicago and Columbus, right?
2: Yep, originally drafted by Nashville, too. He went in a big trade there with Columbus. That was the trade that got Johansson over to the Blue Jackets. I should say from the Blue Jackets to the Preds. Off the faceoff, Alex Wenberg's on the ice. Nothing. Goes back. Ferraro's been playing well. Shoots one wide. Klingberg seals off the lane along the boards. Does a really good job pinching in and holding it. But unfortunately, he got double-teamed. And here's Brad Marchand moving from right to left. A lead pass across the rink to the Sharks' line. Alostarina throws it back behind the San Jose goal. And that's Ferraro corralling that pass that was intended for Marchand. And the Sharks quickly skate back the other way. Rapp walks into the corner. Sanders out in front. That took a deflection, knocked aside through the crease as Marchand was back there defensively for Florida. Loose puck on the left boards, taken by Lundell. Sends it to the middle, intercepted by Kurashev. Now feeds it out in front of the net for Graf, who stick handles. And at the last possible second, the arrival by Mikko to stop that. It poked back to the point, and a quick shot goes to the net. But boy, that was a great play by Mikko against the Sharks right there in the corner.
3: Yeah, big lengthy defenseman, good reach, made a great play.
2: So now we've got 15:44 to go in this first period. The score is Sharks nothing and the Panthers nothing. Just a reminder that this is Hall of Fame weekend. So after this game, a group of us is going to be flying to Toronto to help celebrate with Joe Thornton and his induction into hockey's hallowed hall.
3: Congratulations, Joe. Well deserved.
2: Oh, so amazingly deserved. An amazing player, but a great person.
3: Both, absolutely.
2: Right now in the neutral zone, Sharks get it back. Celebrini dancing across the blue line. Stick handling, but a little extra move. I guess one of the Sharks was offside at the near side, so they whistle things down and bring it back. It's a little frustrating when you have a guy, you know, maneuvering like that, making a great play, and it wasn't his fault that his line mates were offside.
3: That's like in football when you see a nice pass, guy runs for an 86-yard touchdown, then they get holding, and then they got it all the way back.
2: Good analogy there.
3: There you go. That's what they pay me the big bucks for, Dan.
2: That's right. Tipped in the neutral zone by the Sharks as they clear, and it goes out of play. So they should bring the faceoff back. Where are they going to drop it? Neutral territory. We're off a Shark stick there as the Panthers try to clear it. 15:20 to go in the first period. We've got a 0-0 tie. The shots are 4-1 San Jose, and the Sharks are playing with good energy. Back to action on the ice. It is a 0-0 tie. Florida moving into the Shark zone. Uh-oh, trouble. Reinhardt moving in front of the net on Celebrini. He got the pass underneath him, but that was Rodriguez who could not shoot the puck. It was deflected. Panthers do keep the pressure on. Screenshot from long distance by Evan Rodriguez, wide of the goal. Rebound kept in by Aaron Ekblad, but he gave it right to Toffoli at the near boards. And Tyler has the chance to skate it out, get to the red line, and cross-corner dump it to allow for another line change for San Jose. 5 minutes, 20 seconds gone by, first period. Kind of playing catch with it here, last couple of seconds. But here's Gustav Forsling. Long pass, a little too far for Boakvist to get it. And it goes all the way down for icing. One of the great things about Sam Dickinson, the rookie in his first season, is he can really motor. He got back there, made it look easy, but he got that icing call as Florida was hustling to try to beat it.
3: Yeah, normally bigger defensemen are going to be a little slower, but obviously for a bigger guy, I think his skating is excellent, and that's going to keep him in the league for many, many years to come.
2: Yesterday, the Sharks beat the Winnipeg Jets by the score of 2-1. Game-winning goal by Will Smith off the faceoff here. Shot to the net, tipped on goal by Delandria. That was a shot by Skinner, and it tipped right on net. And it was sticked away there off Delandria's deflection by goaltender Tarasov. Sent around the far boards. Intercepted. Here come the Panthers to center. Samuskevich throws it on the right side for Jesper Boakvist, but he's just ridden off the play by Dickinson. Nice job by Dickinson with the body position there. Oh, boy. A little pinch by Florida just totally throttles Cardwell on the play. That was Donovan Sobrango, and that's going to get some interest. I'm sure Ryan Reeves is taking notes back on the Sharks bench. Meanwhile, Skinner steals the puck and moves across the blue line, but that is going to be an offside call, so they whistle things down and bring it back. And that's the way Florida plays. They come in very aggressively. Sobrango came in from the point position, was already almost in the corner when he hit a much smaller Ethan Cardwell.
3: Yeah, these guys are going to pinch. We talked about it before the game, and if I'm Ethan Cardwell, even though actually he's 5'11", so that was a little taller than me. You take the number later on when you get an opportunity. You get to reward him with that hit and get one of your own.
2: A break in the action. The score is nothing here at the Shark Tank. We'll return in a moment. The San Jose Sharks Audio Network. Sharks nothing, Panthers nothing. San Jose's out shooting Florida 5-1 so far in this first period. Face-off just outside the Sharks' offensive blue line. Florida wins the draw, and they feed it forward. Long pass down the left. No icing, so back to get it there. Desharnais put it off the boards. It went right to A.J. Greer. Took a shot, blocked by Barkley Goodrow. He shovels a backhander out to center ice. Chipped it forward, but the Panthers will get it back. And veteran Jeff Petrie, still going at age 37, sends a pass ahead for Florida and into the Sharks' zone. Former Shark Noah Gregor taking it there. Side of the goal. Couldn't get the shot away. Good stick check there by Adam Gaudette. Now he protects the puck with some nifty stick work and scooted away from trouble and starts to move it out. But a long feed is a little too far for everybody. Sam Dickinson was thinking about changing, I think, and he circled back, and that turned into an icing call. So they'll bring it all the way back into the Sharks' end, but nice little bit of work there by Gaudette to get out of trouble.
3: Yeah, absolutely. I feel like at the beginning of the year, he would have just panicked and gotten rid of that puck. God knows where he would have put it. Now he kept some poise, kept his patience, and got it out of the zone. And even though he iced the puck accidentally, I mean, it was a great play to get it out.
2: Gaudette will take the faceoff against Anton Lundell. Lundell wins it. Luos Dorinen put it back to the point men. Mikkola dishes off to Marchand. Put it off the stick. Mikkola the drive. That's knocked down in front. The Sharks push it clear. Barkley Goodrow again off the boards all the way down on net. And that'll be sticked aside by Tarasov. So there's veteran Barkley Goodrow getting it done, allowing for his line mates and himself to change and get fresh skaters out there. Nothing to score. 12:50 to go, first period. We are so glad you're with us from SAP Center at San Jose. Here comes a play in front. Oh, Marchand by himself. Had a chance to tip it, but the puck went wide. And Florida is going to do that. They'll reverse the puck right toward the goal, even if they're not sure if anybody is there, because especially if Marchand is on the ice, he's probably going to end up out there. He had the puck for a second, loses on the check. Colin Graf now going into forecheck against Mikkola and influencing him to the outside. That causes a mini turnover. It was knocked down there for a moment by Wenberg, but it was taken back and iced by the Panthers. And again, good work by Wenberg and by Graf together for another game.
3: Yeah, and we saw what Brad Marchand does. He's a little slippery out there, and he finds himself that puck. That puck lands on a stick. It's in the net. So we make sure defenseman, when you're out there against him, you know where he's at.
2: How about the story of Brad Marchand taking some time off to go coach a youth team because of a death in the family of a mentor of his?
3: Yeah, it's a sad but nice story, and you know, kudos to the Florida Panthers for allowing him to do that and for Brad to do that as well.
2: He is a Maritimer. Now it's fed out in front of the net. Good chance there for Macklin Celebrini, but a pad save by Tarasov. And the rebound is tipped off of a stick out of play. That was one of the better chances the Sharks have had to score, that last little exchange with Macklin in front of the net.
3: Absolutely. And I'm just looking at the Florida's D-men right here. We got a 6-1, 6-4, 6-4, 6-6, 6-2, 6-3. So there's some big boys out there. It's going to be a hard, tough night to get to the net tonight. You just got to try to find a way to get through those big guys and try to get to the net somehow, but it's a big, big D back there.
2: Florida has persevered despite long-term injuries to Alexander Barkov and Matthew Tkachuk, among others. Several others also out. They began a lengthy West Coast swing with a 7-2 loss in Anaheim against the Speedy Ducks effort, but came back and beat Los Angeles 5-2 on Thursday night at Crypto.com Arena. And they're 3-1-1 in their last five games, so they're starting to crank things up again. Off the faceoff, Sharks have it. It's off a stick. Celebrini puts to the middle off the skates of Toffoli. Smith trying to steal it there, but taken back by Florida. And they send it back down. That was Aaron Ekblad that tossed one up into the San Jose zone. Klingberg sends it back the other way. Celebrini with speed across the line. Drop pass Smith. Looking back for Celebrini. It hit a stick and bounced away. Poked toward the net by Toffoli through a broken play. That is stopped by Tarasov. And Daniil Tarasov has been really solid goal tonight for the Florida Panthers as we get a little bit of interest in everybody and the top line of the Sharks after the whistle.
3: Yeah, and again, that's one of those where anyone lays a finger on either your two youngsters. You take the number and you let them know the next time you're out there against those guys to not touch your boys.
2: Now, Ryan Reeves does not come on the ice directly, but I see him glaring on the Sharks bench. Right now, Delandria steps out. He's played great this season, on with Cardwell and Skinner. Skinner has been really noticeable in the opening minutes here.
3: Yeah, he had a couple of shots early, and his skating is always going to impress. He's got the little 10-2s we used to call him, Mohawk turns.
2: Lost helmet there for Delandria off the faceoff. He'll have a chance to put it back on, and he does. Now he applies the stick check just as soon as he puts the helmet on. But Florida breaks out, moves to the Sharks' zone. Petrie throws in front. There's a deflection by Samoskevich. I think that went off the left post to the left side of Askarov, who just tapped it in the thank you note there right after that puck bounced away.
3: Yeah, that was the guy with the helmet. His helmet came off. It was his man, so he was a little late back checking. But we got lucky with the crossbar, I believe.
2: Went off. Either was a crossbar. Wasn't
3: I believe it was crossbar, but you're the Hall of Famer. You're probably
2: yeah,
3: right.
2: Now, maybe the eyes were fooling me. It was to the left side. Might have been the crossbar.
3: Could have been
2: just to the left of or to the right of that.
3: Could have been the combination part.
2: Yep.
3: Where they both connect.
2: It was close. Right now, pushed back out to center ice. 10:35 remaining in this first period. No score. And that was a good chance for the Sharks a moment ago with Celebrini against Tarasov. Right on. Back the other way. Iron hit by Samoskevich. Right now it's angled toward the goal. Stick save made there. Off the man on the right wing side there for Florida. Good job there by Askarov to poke it away. And the Sharks head man to Reeves. 2-on-1 developing. Reeves moving in. Shooting it. Save made by Daniil Tarasov. And Barkley Goodrow was looking for the rebound, but the one guy back for Florida was able to poke it aside. Up ice come the Panthers. Down the left side, here they come. Seth Jones carries into the Sharks zone and backhands across the rink. Knocked away. And a whistle and a high stick is going to be called here.
3: Yeah, 2-on-1. Ryan Reeves decided to shoot the puck.
2: Why not?
3: Why not? And I did get the confirmation by watching the replay. It was a very high post, Dan, so you were right. I should not have doubted you.
2: Break in the action. Noah Gregor is going to get that high-sticking penalty for the Florida Panthers. So when we come back in this scoreless matchup, the Sharks will be on the power play for the first time. Stand by. We're coming back on the San Jose Sharks Audio Network. 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The Sharks go on the first Power Business Technology power play as Noah Gregor, a former Shark, takes a high-sticking call for Florida at 10:03. So San Jose has the man advantage. And off the draw, Will Smith spinning, falling down, got it back to the point. A shot there by Klingberg is blocked. Celebrini holds it in with a nifty play there against Lundell. Worked it loose to Smith, takes it back left point. Macklin looks to the right, gives to Klingberg, feeds it back to the left to Macklin, to the middle of the ice. There's Wennberg, drops it off for Will Smith, and he dances and he shoots. And I think maybe Tarasov got a little piece of that, went wide. Rebound poked to the front of the net, knocked wide. Now Klingberg to the left. Smith lets one go from the left circle. That gets deflected by Lundell just wide of the net. Klingberg does a bit of fancy work to keep the puck in the zone. Wow, what a fancy move that was to not only almost give it away, but to get it around Lundell and keep it, the action going. It turned into a shot on net, but finally Florida clears. Yet I'm pretty impressed by what just happened.
3: I don't know. He kind of lost the puck a little bit, but he definitely recovered and got a chance off of it.
2: He will tell his grandchildren he did it on purpose, I guarantee you.
3: Yes.
2: Over the far side of the ice. We still have a minute to go on the Sharks' power play, but here comes a short-handed chance for Florida. 3-on-2 across the blue line. And it'll be taken by Reinhardt, but he couldn't quite get the pass. Spins away from Celebrini. Moves to his right. Backhand shot. That gets deflected wide. Two very dangerous chances for Florida's snipers in that short-handed situation. Sharks settle it down, and they need a change. They'll get the second power play unit out there with only 38 seconds to go in the Gregor penalty. No score first period. Klingberg tosses to the right. Liljegren carries to the red line and shoots in as Klingberg is on his way back to the Sharks bench for fresh bodies. And back behind the Florida net, a scrum for the puck. Work free there. Gaudette will chip it back. Unfortunately, Skinner couldn't bat one down. He fights for it. He worked it free. Sent around the near boards. Liljegren to the point. Orloff to drive. That's a big save by Tarasov with Skinner in front. 8 seconds to go in the power play. Maybe one more chance for the Sharks on this man advantage as Kurashev in the corner fighting with Skinner for the puck against the defense for Florida. That's Seth Jones doing a really good job there at the end of the penalty call. Out of the box steps Gregor. He will grab the puck, put to the middle and get it back and use the speed to get down the left wing to the Sharks line. Drop for Marchand. Nice step up there by Orloff against Brad Marchand to push it back to center ice. And now Orloff can change, and the Sharks will get their regular five-man unit out there as we're back to even strength. But check out the shots on goal. 11-4 favoring San Jose. The score is nothing-nothing. Well, that tells you how well that Daniil Tarasov is playing in goal. Florida forechecks. Sam Bennett out there, always a pest. Moving on the left wing side, gunning it behind the San Jose net. Uh-oh, Askarov made the play off his stick. Had to hurry to get back in goal, but he's there. And the Panthers will try to take advantage now as a shot comes through a screen. A pad save. Bennett in front of the net loses on the check to Desharnais. Great job by Desharnais, and he gets the pass back on the right wing side. He's across the blue line, does the smart thing, just sends it around the far boards. Now it's Dickinson on the point, shooting it right on goal. Save made there by Tarasov. Rebound, fourth line, grinding it out. Barkley Goodrow near side. Sends toward the net. Would have gone wide, but it's snared by the glove hand of Daniil Tarasov. And right there, there's Reeves to the right of the goal, pushing and shoving with Bennett, as if to say, you're not going to get pesky with my guys. And the linesman will step in.
3: Doing what he does best, starting some scrums. He can back it up, too. So.
2: No, he started it very early with that hit on Seth Jones.
3: Yeah. Well, I mean, that's why he's in the lineup, right? He's there to play physical, to start some scrums. He's probably a great locker room guy. He had a great 2-on-1 chance or 3-on-1 chance, so he's doing his job.
2: I can attest to you that he is a great locker room guy, and in fact, I can say emphatically that he's loved by every member of the guys in that room.
3: The so-called enforcers, if we want to call him that, are always the nicest guys. I mean, Jody Shelley, when I played here,
2: great man,
3: was amazing. I'm trying to think of other guys in the past. Andre Waugh, my old roommate in Tampa, one of the funniest, nicest guys you can meet. They're special players.
2: Well, they take care of their teammates.
3: They do.
2: Dave Brown.
3: I mean, the list is long if you want to go NHL-wise, for sure.
2: Well, I mean, Dave Brown played here.
3: Oh, I didn't know that. I remember him. I was a Flyers fan growing up, so yep. I remember him as a Flyer.
2: No, he played here.
3: Oh, I didn't know that.
2: He was really cared for by the guys here. And it's right down. It's back to action. 6.5 to go, first period. San Jose's able to flip it out. Kurashev to the middle. Poked at by Graf. Here comes Wennberg down the middle. Turns away from a check. Knocked down there by Marchand. Marchand stayed with Wennberg, and Wennberg tried to turn away from it to set up a teammate, but Marchand really did the job defensively there for Florida.
3: I would have liked to have seen Wennberg take that to the net if he doesn't maybe draw a penalty from Marchand there instead of putting the brakes on him.
2: Well, here's Wenberg again trying to take a swing at the puck, but this time it's Luos Derinen knocking it back the other way. Reinhardt down the left, into the Shark zone, drops it back. Here's a blast by Forsling, right on goal, and a save made by Askarov, and Luos Derinen was right there, and somehow Askarov took that juggling, bouncing puck and got his glove hand on it and got the stoppage.
3: Sound positioning there. I mean, he's an acrobatic goalie, and we're going to see those once in a while, but I think the key for him right now, especially early in the season, learning these NHL players, if you're in the right place at the right time, you're going to make most saves.
2: A break in the action. This game is coming to you from SAP Center at San Jose with 5:58 to go in the first. The score, the San Jose Sharks nothing, and the Florida Panthers nothing. This is the San Jose Sharks Audio Network. 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Well, they had a false start faceoff off to the right side of goaltender Yaroslav Askarov. Couple of Russians tonight. Askarov against Daniil Tarasov. Yaroslav Askarov, born in Omsk, which is in central Russia. Daniil Tarasov, born in Novokuznetsk, Russia.
3: I haven't been to Novokuznetsk.
2: I've never been there either. He was discovered early. Played for a couple teams. Ended up in Finland, actually, which a number of Russians have. Not the least of which is the captain of this team, Sasha Barkov.
3: Yes.
2: Off the draw. Shot by Mikola, blocked in front by Liljegren. He puts it off to his left, and Toffoli gives to Orlov, and he puts the first pass out, and Celebrini's at center ice. Celebrini had three guys around him. The moment the puck arrived, he tried to dump it off to the right, but it was knocked away. Orlov, good play, standing up at the blue line, steals the puck, feeds it back to Macklin up the middle. Celebrini twisting, dancing, throwing it off the middle, off a skate. Liljegren keeps it in. Goes to Orlov, swings to the middle, hands off to Celebrini. Little drop pass to Smith. He shoots one, tipped toward the net, batted down by Orlov, trying to pull the trigger, but he's batted off the play. Good defense there by Reinhardt, who got there at the last minute. Cleared back out by Florida. San Jose back to get it. Liljegren improving, I think, with just about every game with San Jose.
3: Yeah.
2: He has the puck behind his own net. 5 minutes to go, first period. Sharks start to move it out. Tip on the right side. Cardwell knocks in. Ethan Cardwell's got two career goals in the National Hockey League, both of them against Seattle.
3: That's right. Saw that the other night.
2: Worked loose now. Right wing side of the Sharks' offensive zone, I should say, the left wing side. And now we're going to get a penalty. Skinner kind of falling down and swinging his stick, knocking down Samoskevich. And the fans don't like this, but Skinner is going to go in. And with 4:41 to play in the first period, we now will have a Florida power play opportunity. Official time of it, 15 minutes and 19 seconds. And again, officially 2 minutes for tripping on Jeff Skinner.
3: I am noticing tonight on the faceoff, Florida's got some plays set up, so we got to keep an eye on some of these plays. And Bennett and a couple of these guys in tight areas, they're really good with their sticks, digging pucks out of people's feet. So just high alert on forward or on faceoffs, because I know that they seem to have a play set up for every faceoff.
2: Now, Paul Maurice has been known to come up with a few tricks up his sleeve each and every series that he's had, whether it's a regular season series or whether it's a playoff series. Of course, he's been in a few playoff series over the course of his career.
3: He's done all right.
2: Off the faceoff, dumped all the way down by the Sharks. San Jose killing a penalty here late in the first period. No score, 15-19, the time of that Skinner tripping call. Florida Panthers move from right to left to the Sharks' blue line. And they start with Lundell up front. Marchand, Reinhardt, Ekblad, or is that Seth Jones? Seth Jones has the puck. He'll drop it back to Lundell. Here's Lundell to center. Now to Carter Verhaeghe, the fifth guy in the group. He's across the blue line, down the left wing boards. And the lane sealed off nicely there by Desharnais and Ferraro. They spin it around, and it's cleared by Wenberg. It's just nice work by the defense.
3: Absolutely. Everybody moves as a unit much easier that way.
2: Minute five remaining on that Jeff Skinner penalty. San Jose now has Liljegren and Ferraro out defensively with Wenberg up front alongside Barkley Goodrow. Sam Bennett twists his way across the line. Feeds it up to the left circle. Luos Derinen to Ekblad, who shoots. That got through. Good stop on his knees as Askarov caught that right at stomach level and was able to hold on to it.
3: Yeah, it was not a hard shot by Ekblad. I think he was looking for one of his guys to tip that in. But as a defenseman, that's all you're trying to do sometimes is just get the puck to the net, let your Pavelskis and your fours that are really good at doing it tip it in, and you find yourself with nice extra 10, 15 points in your personal account at the end of the year because of those guys.
2: Joe Pavelski was a master, right?
3: He was pretty darn good, yeah.
2: But he needed somebody who was a master of the regroup, and I know somebody next to me who knew how to do that pretty well.
3: Thank you very much. I appreciate that.
2: I think you're one of the best at it.
3: Thank you.
2: Right now, back at the Panthers' blue line, Florida's got 35 seconds left on their power play as the longtime leader, Ekblad, comes up to center ice, crosses the line. Not the captain of the team, but certainly a number one overall pick. Now he dumped it into the corner, but Bennett lost it, and it's cleared all the way down. Delandria and Orlov combined. 18 seconds left on the Sharks' penalty. And one more rush here coming for Florida as they rush to center ice and shoot one in. And Mikola comes in deep. Boy, those Panthers defensemen are very aggressive. They throw it back behind the Sharks' net. Mikola's already back on the point. Sealed off the lane, but lost it. And the Sharks clear down the ice. Penalty's over on Skinner. He's making his way across the rink, and now the puck goes in the net. A weird dump-in. Guess who? Macklin Celebrini is going to get this one. As the San Jose Sharks saw the penalty come to the end, out of the box came Skinner, and as he was making his way back toward the bench, on a simple little-looking dump-in, Macklin Celebrini is going to get credit for putting the Sharks in front 1-0 because it went off of Ekblad because of Celebrini's defensive play coming out. And that's just genius for the San Jose Sharks.
3: Yeah, Smitty made a nice play. Obviously, if you put the Macklin's on Macklin's stick right now, there's a 50-50 chance it's going in. But nothing fancy there. Just got the puck all the way out. Ekblad went back and made a little boo-boo. And Smitty got it. And Macklin Celebrini all by himself in front of the net.
2: Goal number 10 of the season for Macklin Celebrini. That's going to be from Will Smith. And so Batman and Robin get together again on a superhero play to get this team started. Sharks 1, Panthers nothing. And again, all of that on an innocent-looking play at the end of a penalty.
3: Yeah, again, I'll have to see the replay. But Ekblad, who's obviously a very reliable player, I'm not sure if it came off the dasher a little bit odd or something, but lost the puck for seemingly no reason.
2: Oh. Yeah, that's a heck of a play. I mean, Ekblad losing it, as I mentioned, and Celebrini saying thank you, and Will Smith getting the puck. Just as simple as that. Face-off drop. Sent behind the net. And it's up in the air in the Florida zone. Hits the netting off to the left side of Tarasov. You can't blame Tarasov too much for that one.
3: Absolutely not. It was a bang-bang play, top shelf. I don't know too many goals are going to stop that puck.
2: 2 minutes, 3 seconds to go. Had a second assist to Vinny Desharnais, by the way. I think he has been really, really good.
3: Yeah, again, he's a lengthy player, tall, really good stick. And I don't know where they had him pegged at the beginning of the season, but he's probably overachieving their expectations.
2: Well, he's 6'7", he's 226 pounds, and he's got the girth that they're looking for. It'd be tough to play in front of the net.
3: Yeah, those are important players.
2: Right now, Wennberg has it for the Sharks. San Jose leading 1-0. Celebrini's 10th from Smith and Desharnais at 17:25. Macklin Celebrini is the league's leading scorer. Because now we get a penalty coming up here as the Sharks seal the puck in the offensive zone. Lowest to Rinendo down on the ice. And the fans don't like this. San Jose is going to get another tripping call. This is Kurashev that's on his way to take a seat in the sin bin at 18 minutes and 17 seconds of this first period.
3: Yeah, Florida goes on the power play here with a minute 43 left. As a power play guy, you never really wanted. This is when the ice is at its worst. There's a lot of snow, so look for them to keep it fairly simple here late in the period. Try to get a few shots on net, and hopefully the Sharks will just take care of their own zone.
2: Lundell will take the draw for the Panthers' power play. It's poked back to the point. Jones keeps it in, throws it toward the net. Blocked down in front by Mario Ferraro, and he tipped it off to the corner. But the Panthers' power players pick it up there. Marchand on the right wing sideboards throws it toward the net. Now the play is bumped down low, up high, and Reinhardt was looking for that tip there from Lundell, but he couldn't get the shot on net, and instead Vinny Desharnais is able to just softly clear it all the way down and kill about 8 or 9 more seconds because of it.
3: Yeah, that's it. Like I said, what I expected. They just kind of, right off the draw, they get a shot at the net, and With less than a minute left, they're probably going to keep it simple here again.
2: Lundell is able to dump one into the Sharks zone. Tipped it off his stick. Sharks pick up and they clear. Still a minute and 18 seconds remaining on this penalty. We're down to the final minute of period number one. So this penalty will carry over to Filip Kurashev, off for tripping at 18-17. Verhaeghe moves to the Sharks line. Sent by Seth Jones toward the slot. Lundell gets the shot. Great save by Askarov. And the Sharks clear it all the way down. 40 seconds to go in the period. And San Jose changes the penalty killers. Wenberg and Goodrow come off. Graf and Delandria step on. On defense, it's Liljegren along with Ferraro. Ferraro intercepts the puck, throws it toward the net from center ice. That's a relatively routine stick stop by Tarasov. And he dropped it off to the defense. And now the power play moves out with 18 seconds left for Florida to do something in this first period. The Panthers' power play moves into the Sharks' zone. They set up. Evan Rodriguez, far side of the ice, behind the back pass. Ekblad the shot. And Askarov gets a little piece of that and knocks it wide. Behind the net now. Great job by Ferraro to kill a few seconds along the boards, not allowing Florida to do anything. And the penalty is over. Period is over. And at the end of the period, Sam Bennett gets a little bit of a shot right in front of the net there from Vinny Desharnais, as they are paying attention to Sam Bennett's extracurricular activities here. Right at the end of the first period, Bennett causing all kinds of problems in front. Vinny Desharnais was having none of it. And so he is able to get separated there by the linesman. And that will obviously be something they put in the books and the memory banks for when the second period begins. But 17 seconds remains on Filip Kurashev's tripping penalty. That was called at 18-17 of this first period. And so the Sharks, on that goal by Celebrini on the broken play at the end of their penalty, has the 1-0 lead. Again, the official call. Celebrini's 10th from Will Smith and Vinny Desharnais at 17-25. Shots on goal in the first period, decidedly in favor of San Jose, 14-7. We will come back right after this on the San Jose Sharks Audio Network. Welcome back to SAP Center at San Jose. We are between periods 1 and 2, an exciting 20 minutes in which the Sharks outshot the Panthers 14-7. And on a goal by Macklin Celebrini, his 10th of the year, they take the 1-0 lead over the Stanley Cup champions. Let's go to the Sharks dressing room where Will Smith is standing by. Will, you were up against Ekblad on that play on the dump-in at the very end of the Skinner penalty. How did you see what you saw to get the puck over to Macklin?
4: Yeah, it was a little bit of a weird play there. Kind of hopped over a stick, I think. I don't want to say lucky, but it was kind of a weird bounce.
2: Well, take the bounces where you can get it, but that comes from hard work. One of the things that Florida seems to be doing is they seem to be trying to execute plays that are designed from faceoffs. Have you guys been prepared for that sort of thing? One of the things that Florida seems to be doing is they seem to be trying to execute plays that are designed from faceoffs. Have you guys been prepared for that sort of thing?

0: They're won back-to-back cups, so they definitely know what they're doing, and they're a big team, so you just gotta, we gotta stick to our game, and they will too.
1: Do you notice that they'd like to be, you have to be aggressive against them on the boards?
0: Yeah, I think they pinch a lot, so you gotta make those board plays, and we got that 2-on-1 there that Revo had a good chance there at the end.
1: Well, listen, have a great rest of your game, and just keep doing what you're doing. Congrats on the assist, and go Sharks.
0: Thank you.
1: That's Will Smith of the San Jose Sharks. They lead 1-0 at the end of one period of play right here at SAP Center at San Jose. Back in a moment on the San Jose Sharks Audio Network.
2: 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We're connecting you to more than 30 years of Sharks hockey. Let's go beyond the numbers.
1: The numbers right now for Macklin Celebrini are somewhat mind-boggling considering that he's only 19 years of age. He's leading the National Hockey League in scoring. He has his 10th goal of the season tonight. He has 24 points, which is number one in the entire NHL. He's also number one in scoring on the road, which I've been talking about for a couple of games in a row, as one of the more impressive feats that he has put together this season. But the accolades are only just beginning for Macklin Celebrini, whose name is now being discussed in conjunction with people like Connor McDavid and Sidney Crosby, given the fact that right now, at least, he's ahead of them in the scoring and certainly in the same ballpark. Certainly, we are seeing something special with Macklin Celebrini, and Ryan Warsopsky was asked to talk about it.
3: We see it on a nightly basis. We see it on a daily basis. He just drags guys into the fight. That's how you start winning cultures, and he's done a great job of that. Proud of him. He is one of the greatest kids, human beings. He cares. He's a great person. So we're very fortunate.
1: The Sharks are fortunate to have Macklin Celebrini, and he's got his 10th goal of the season here tonight. League-leading 24th point of the year, and assisted by Will Smith, who's right up there too. The San Jose Sharks have a young cadre of stars that are going to be big parts of the hockey terminology in Northern California for many a year. Experience the game like never before with insights and stats calculated by SAP. We connect you to 30 years of Sharks hockey beyond the numbers. It is a 1-0 Sharks lead at the end of one. Back after this on the San Jose Sharks Audio Network. Here we go. Second period is underway at SAP Center. The goal by Macklin Celebrini has given the Sharks the 1-0 lead. Where have we heard that story before? Right now in the neutral zone, it's picked up by the Sharks. Moving from right to left, Will Smith gains the blue line, backhands in. And there's Tarasov in goal to our left, just stopping it behind the goal. Centered out in front for Toffoli. There was Celebrini. Good play by Seth Jones to get a piece of it. But Celebrini getting back, knocking down Marchand. Marchand perseveres, though. Got it all the way up to the Sharks' line. Poked at by Orlov. And finally, it's dumped into the San Jose end. And the Panthers need a change.
4: I love it. Absolutely love it.
1: Celebrini and Marchand going at it. He's not afraid of anybody.
4: No, I mean, we talk about him so much, so often.
1: Offside against the Sharks here, coming back.
4: Talked about his timing there on TV. I just went to the segment on TV. Talked about his timing, but his physical play is very noticeable. He's physical. He's on the right side defensively, but he's also very physical, and I like it.
1: Celebrini is on the ice right now against Evan Rodriguez, a couple of guys that went to Boston University. One wears 71, the other one wears 17. Coincidence? I think not. Off the faceoff, Celebrini beats Rodriguez to the draw. 1-0 San Jose on top here. John Klingberg pushes forward. Celebrini has it, dances up to the blue line. Tried to make the maneuver, lost it to Rodriguez. And here come the Panthers. Down the right side, Sam Reinhart able to shoot one in. Multiple 50-goal scorer. Reinhart is always a threat. Couldn't make the play this time. The Sharks get back and snuff it out. Puck the flex off the D. Celebrini backhands ahead to Smith. Ahead of the red line, he'll shoot one in. And now the Sharks go into forecheck. Celebrini, of course, the first guy in there. But Forsling will get it around him, and the Panthers stride one out. Reinhart lead pass, mini 2-on-1 was developing there, but Klingberg slid over and knocked it away as it bounced a little bit there on Rodriguez at the end of his shift. Reinhart got it back to the point, intercepted, knocked away, and Klingberg pushed it out to center ice, but the Panthers tap it back in. Both teams need to get changes right now. As Klingberg with the puck moves it to his left. Ferraro grabs the pass. Back to Klingberg in the middle. Long feet, nice job up to the Landry. A little slip backhander for breaking Cardwell. Cardwell lost it, and DeLandry got it back into the corner. Cardwell digs at it. And the Dickinson pinched a bit.

0: Landry got hit hard, and Dickinson backskates quickly here as Samuskevich just went on the rush on the right wing side. Good to see Dickinson getting back on the play. Near side feed, though, chance for Sam Bennett. That was a bad save from the right circle by goaltender Askarov. We're just underway in the second period, about 2.5 gone by. It is a 1-0 Sharks lead. San Jose throwing the puck around in their own zone. Right now, Cardwell, end of his shift, will turn it off and feed it over there to Desharnais. He'll exchange with Dickinson. Now it's fed ahead. Kurashev on the left side chips into the offensive zone. Panthers get their big defenseman against the Sharks there on the boards and flip the puck back the other way. There's a big race for the puck, but it turns into an icing. Noah Gregor, we've seen him speedily beat icing calls before. It came close, but to this time, the Sharks got back.
1: Yeah, and I will say this about Sam Dickinson. I was a little hard on him at the beginning of the season. You know, he's a 19-year-old kid, but I'm seeing a lot of improvement there. He made a read where he probably was going to pinch, and he saw the third man was not high, and so he backed out, did a great job. And I'm telling you, once they told him to move, you can move in, you're staying up here, kid. I think it's a lot of weight off of his shoulders. He knows he's going to be around, and he's playing a lot better since.
0: Now he scored his first NHL goal, which was a beauty because he jumped up into the play.
1: Yeah, that'll be the next read, is knowing when to jump, knowing when to stay back, understanding your game situations, who you're playing against, what time it is, and that'll come with experience.
0: Well, I was impressed by what just happened. He exactly pivoted and backskated.
1: Absolutely. He got out because his third guy was not high.
0: Off the faceoff. Here's Orlov. Shoot! Score! Orlov gets it on the left point, and he lets one rip. And Tarasov's a little disappointed in himself. He thought he should have had it, but the puck is in the net with traffic in front. Adam Gaudette was in front of the goal. Not sure if he tipped it or not, but on its way in, it was Orlov who let that shot go from the left point, and the Sharks take the 2-0 lead.
1: Yeah, I think I'm going to need to see the replay, but I think the puck was coming in blocker side, and the goalie, sometimes what they do is they bring their glove to the opposite side and kind of go cross body, and he kind of got caught up on himself where he probably should have used his blocker. So I think that was just a technical mistake on his part. But having a screen, probably, here it comes right now on the replay. Oh, no, it kind of beat him up top.
0: But I think that Gaudette caused some problems.
1: Yes.
0: I don't think he touched it. We'll have to wait and see if
1: they're probably looking to see if there's a high stick or some kind of goalie interference. But
0: yep.
1: On the replay, Gaudette certainly plays a part in it. I'm not sure which part.
0: Well, we're going to see if they're going to challenge it. And it looks like they may challenge it here.
1: So
0: nope, they're not going to challenge it.
1: Okay. On the replay, he does. Gaudette for sure gets a stick on it. It's just a matter of how high was it. Okay.
0: So he did. He was waving his stick out there.
1: Oh, no. It absolutely went off Gaudette's stick.
0: That's a big goal. Fourth goal of the season for Gaudette. Orlov gets his 11th assist.
1: Oh, that's impressive.
0: And he's really off to a strong start for the Sharks. He's gaining in confidence in his ice time, too. We're seeing him play a lot of minutes.
1: I know that move. When you play when you're a minute eater, you want to play more, and then you end up playing better. And I think that's what we're seeing with Orlov.
0: Yeah, that's a good one. Orlov and Liljegren, the two defensemen, will get the assists. Just a simple face-off win that starts things. And Dmitry Orlov, you got to give him a lot of credit. He let that shot really rip.
1: Yeah. Great tip by Gaudette, good hand-eye, and
0: off the face-off, Wennberg lost his stick, and it kind of went fluttering in the air, and he ended up bending over and picking it up after bumping into Nico Mikkola there, right at the bench area of the Florida Panthers. Meantime, we continue with action. Sharks 2 and the Panthers nothing. Florida coming back in and angling one on goal from the left circle. There goes the mask. They score! The question is, would they have blown this play dead? The mask of Askarov was gone, and the puck comes off to the left, and the Panthers bang it home. So the question is, will it count? Looks like it probably will.
1: Yeah, we talked about that in our pregame meeting, right, with the helmets coming off. But I think as long as the play continues, which it did.
0: It was a continuation play without question. As again, the stick of Wennberg went fluttering, but Orlov got kind of dragged off the play there behind the net. Marchand, of course, involved in the play and behind the goal line, just pushing and shoving going on. Fans don't seem to like the delay here, but the mask of Askarov went flying, and into the net it went for Marchand. So Marchand looks like he's going to get credit for one of the easiest goals of his NHL career.
1: Yeah, I think Orlov skating through the crease knocked his own goalie's helmet off, so I think that's why the goal is going to be good. We're seeing the replay right now.
0: Landell was against Orloff right in front of the net with Liljegren, and they kind of got tangled there. Two defensemen against one forward there. Marchand's going to get credit for it. It was actually Marchand's shot that got to the net, and that's when the contact was made with Askarov, and the helmet came off. So the Panthers are back into this game. But here comes Macklin Celebrini moving up the middle, dumping it in off the left corner boards. Chasing it was Will Smith. Didn't quite get it. It pops around the near side. Ferraro stops it, keeps it in. The give to Will Smith. Panthers zone. Back to the point. Return for Smith. Off his skate from Klingberg. So John Klingberg will just rush back to his own zone. Move away from the stick of Carter Verhaeghe. And dish off to his partner Ferraro. Position back at the Sharks' blue line. San Jose regrouping right now. Florida trying to change players. Chipped ahead by the Sharks. Will Smith put it off the boards to Macklin Celebrini. Rink wide toss for Ferraro. Broken up by the stick of Jesper Bolkvist. Bolkvist got a stick on that. Now he's grabbing the puck in the corner and digs it loose for Florida. 15:20 to go in this second period. The score is 2-1 Sharks. We'll get the official word on that goal. Marchand's going to get his 10th at 3:34. Panthers able to clear it back to the Sharks zone. And Dellandrea picks up and headmans. Too far for the Sharks' Cardwell to take, so it turns into an icing call against San Jose.
1: Yeah, they say the worst lead in hockey is a two-goal lead, unless it's a three-goal lead. Either way, the opposition...
0: 2 or 3-0 are both bad.
1: Either way, the opposition's going to turn up. You know, that's when the opposition kind of turns up. They play a little bit more of a riskier game. Coach is probably letting you have it. And I was just about to say it, and they beat me to the punch. Panthers go right back, play, and score the first goal.
0: Well, the big thing about the reason why the hockey gods say that those are bad leads is because the seeds of doubt start to come into you when you give up one.
1: Absolutely, yeah. And we talk about momentum here, right? So this is where it's a key couple shifts coming up for the Sharks, whoever's on the ice, to get that momentum back.
0: A shift before or after a goal is always critical right here. Yaroslav Askarov in goal to our right grabs one as it's sent toward the net. And they will hang onto it with 5:14 gone by in the period. Looks like Florida's going to change some players. Let's see if the Sharks do the same. They will. San Jose's putting out the Alex Wenberg line. Florida Panthers all converging in a football-like huddle to talk about the face-off play. And again, they have a lot of face-off plays. I talked to Will Smith about it. He said they got a lot of pre-scouting on it.
1: Yeah, there's a lot of coaches. I know Todd McClellan was big on it. Torts was not. But Todd, we had about 6 or 7 plays. We talked about every play. And there was a winning plan and a losing plan, but we had a plan almost every face-off.
0: And the Panthers win this face-off. Close to Renan on the right wing boards. Checked by Orloff. Work free, though. Panthers will get it. Marchand sends it across the ice. That was not a bad idea, but I don't think Nikola was quite ready for it. Couldn't keep it in. He goes back to center ice and dumps into San Jose territory. 14:25 to go in the second. The score is 2-1, Sharks. San Jose tips it up to the Panthers' blue line. Graf getting it on the near side. Walks into the zone. Holds it. Gets the shot away. That's Mikula blocking it, putting it wide. Oh, boy. Graf hustled to the rebound. Got hammered into the boards behind the net by Mikula. He sensed that opportunity all the way back at the blue line and took it. Graf took that check, though. Sharks get the play back to center, and Graf with the puck will just backhand in. Behind the goal line, inside the Panthers zone. Goaltender Tarasov in net to our left. He's able to fling it around the far side. The Panthers push it out. So both teams will make changes now with 13:48 left in this second period. Shots on goal are now 15-10 in favor of San Jose. So the Panthers have definitely had the better of the play here in terms of the shot attempts toward the net in the second period, because the shots were 14-7 Sharks in the first. So here come the Panthers in front. Could be trouble. There's Reinhardt, but couldn't get the backhand away. Sharks barely escaped there with Ferraro losing the puck right in front of his own net. Dump back in now. Sorry, Dan. He's back behind the Florida goal line. And Celebrini in there first, but the Panthers get it around his forecheck. Verhaeghe and Reinhardt combine and knock it all the way into the Shark zone. Tarasov, I should say, Askarov stopped it. Knocked back the other way. And San Jose is going to gain the zone. Good job by Reeves to keep it in, and he chipped it in deep. Behind the net, centering feet in front. Reeves there. Poked that toward the net by Barkley Goodrow. Where is it? It stays out of the goal, and the Panthers come up with it. That was close to going in.
1: Good shift by the fourth line again. I was impressed with them last night, and they're doing their job again tonight. They don't get a lot of minutes, but they're effective.
0: Lifted out by Barkley Goodrow. Couple of veterans there. Ryan Reeves shift over. Goodrow shift over, but Gaudette stays out a couple of extra seconds as Gaudette influences the play at the near side. But that's Cole Schmidt, the former Vegas Golden Knight. The fourth line center is able to push it ahead for Florida. Head around the boards. Jeff Skinner, who had a good start to the game, but has been quiet in the second. Backhands went out to center. And now Jeff Petrie picks it back up and slaps one back down. Kept into the shark zone by Florida. Noah Gregor behind the San Jose net. Had his stick lifted. Vinny Desharnais shovels it away from Noah. Fed up the boards. Skinner got bumped, but it's fed out to center ice. Dickinson slides one off the left wing boards. Chase for it inside the Florida zone. Behind the net, Cardwell winds it around the boards. Kept in by Liljegren. Cardwell keeps it going. Behind the net, there's Skinner with it. Sends a pass, misses Cardwell, but Cardwell will get it back now from Liljegren. Ethan Cardwell to Orloff. He shoots it wide. Rebound! It's Skinner behind the net. Centering feed, and Cardwell had a chance, but he wrapped it through the crease and wide of the goal. Tough turnover here by Orloff. It's going to be a 2-on-1 for Florida. Down the right wing side, moving in. A shot right on goal there by Jesper Boqvist. Save made by Askarov, and no rebound for Florida to get. Florida finally gets control of the puck. Here's Boqvist moving into the slot again. Runs into the check of Graf, gets it back, gets the shot go. Blocked by Liljegren, and the puck is back behind the San Jose net. Orloff's got it. Sends a long feed ahead to Graf. Tipped off his stick ahead of the red line, goes all the way down. And the Sharks will use that chance with 11 minutes to play in the second to get fresh bodies on the ice. 2-1 the score. San Jose leading. Celebrini and Gaudette are the goal scorers. Brad Marchand has scored for this Florida team. Phil Kurashev, one of the better players in the NHL over the week before this one, is able to backhand into the zone, trying to center it in front, but knocked away there from Wenberg by the defensive players for Florida. Panthers skate left to right. They get up to the Sharks' line. Dumped it on net, turned aside. Crowd oohing and eyeing at a lot of things tonight because we've had exciting hockey here between the Sharks and the Stanley Cup champs. Final game of the homestand before the Sharks go through Hall of Fame weekend. And then after that, we'll play in Minnesota. That'll be the next broadcast on Tuesday. Well, not much going on right now. Panthers playing catch with it with San Jose. They throw it toward the net in a long drive toward the goal. That was turned aside off Lundell by goaltender for the Sharks, Yaroslav Askarov. Forsling shoots toward the net. Stick save made. Stopped there off a partial deflection. Because now we get pushing and shoving after the play blows dead. Askarov kind of scooting away there from trouble. And it was kind of an odd-looking play there by Askarov, but he gets up, looks like he's okay. Meanwhile, some pushing and shoving going on in front of the net.
1: Imagine that. Marchand's in there.
0: What a surprise.
1: If I'm a veteran player right now, Toffoli or Mario, whoever, I'm just telling the boys to calm down. Last 4 or 5 minutes have been all Florida here. We need somebody to just calm the guys down. Keep playing the way that you have the last 5, 6 games and pretty much most of the first. I think they got away from it a little bit. Florida got their little push in. It's time for Sharks to get back to playing their game.
0: Breaking the action. 2-1 the score. This is the San Jose Sharks Audio Network. Sharks 2, Panthers 1. Midway through this game, 9:58 to go, second period. Macklin Celebrini gave the Sharks the 1-0 lead in the first with his 10th of a season from Will Smith and Vinny Desharnais. Then at 3:06 of the second, Adam Gaudette got his stick on a shot by Dmitry Orlov, got his fourth of the year. Orlov and Tim Liljegren assisted. And then at 3:34, less than a minute later, Brad Marchand ended up getting his 10th of the year from Lundell and Lostarinen. That is goals in 4 straight games for Brad Marchand. And the Panthers are on the board. Now a moment ago, he was involved in some shenanigans in front of the Sharks' net. What a surprise.
1: Yeah.
0: That's what he does.
1: Yeah, pretty darn good at it, too.
0: Sharks forecheck here. Will Smith, tried to center it to Macklin Celebrini, but it was deflected by Ekblad. Good pinch by Ferraro kept it in. Celebrini back to Foley. On the right side, took the shot, but it got blocked there by the Panthers' defensive players at the end of the shift. Here comes Florida down the left wing side. Hustling back is Klingberg. Here comes Verhaeghe. Throws it across. Ekblad stick handles. Throws to the net. Save made by Askarov. Rebound. Kurashev has trouble handling it. Verhaeghe does. Put it back. Seth Jones tried the shot, but knocked aside. Jones bats it down. Stick handles. Throws to the middle. Moving it across the line now. Panthers throwing it around. That's Mikko Mikkola. Exchange passes. Knocking it in deep. Mikkola, a defenseman, not afraid to pinch at all. Getting some help from Samuskevich. And also from Bennett, but they can't keep it in. They're going to have to regroup right back in the center ice area. Jones on the right side shoots in. Askarov makes the stick stop behind the goal line. Left it there for the defense. Ferraro spins it around. And the Sharks are having trouble breaking out in the second period.
1: Yeah, the Florida Panthers are, oh, just they've dialed up their offensive play. And they're being a little more aggressive than they are, normally are. And the Sharks are having a little of a hard time right now breaking out.
0: A little chance for Samuskevich in front a moment ago. And it went wide of the goal. So picked back up by the Sharks on the near sideboards. 2-1 the score. San Jose leading it, as I mentioned. But behind the goal line in the Sharks' end, it's fed out. That's going to be too far. Klingberg trying to set up Wenberg. Too far for that. And it's all the way down for icing. And I looked over at Klingberg. He was disappointed in himself on that one.
1: Yeah, that happens once in a while.
0: Here comes another face-off play, the huddle.
1: Yeah.
0: Marchand, Lozdarin, and all getting together, having a chat about what they're going to do.
1: Yeah.
0: Jeff Petrie steps in. How about Petrie? What a career. He's been around
1: he has
0: 37 years.
1: Well, yeah. And with those face-off plays, it's like when we used to play with Todd, we just had numbers. It was 1, 2, 3, 4, 5, 6. So you just had to know what you were getting into.
0: Yeah, just watch the movie The Dirty Dozen, and you'll know how to memorize it. It's off the face-off right now. Grabbed by the Sharks. San Jose skates it out. Right to left, leading 2-1. Alex Wenberg carries it all the way up to the blue line and dumps in, and the Sharks make the line change. Skinner stepping out there. Good job by Skinner to steal the puck, and then he backhands smartly across the rink into the right corner of the Panthers zone. Good pressure there by Cardwell, knocking it free. Skinner tried to chop it back to the point, but couldn't quite get there. And Orlov scoots back into his own zone, but lost it on the stick check to Marchand, who was carrying it behind the San Jose zone. Unfortunately for the Panthers, Marchand couldn't hold it on either. Sharks moving it back the other way. Led by Dellandrea, moving into the offensive zone. Left the puck there. Lundell behind his goal line worked it loose. Now it's Liljegren who backhanded it to a hope place. And it didn't stay in the zone because he hoped somebody would be there. Instead, it's a nice stick handling work here by Skinner. Gets it back into the offensive zone. Skinner bumped by Jeff Petrie there. They grind it out. Finally, the Panthers with numbers win the puck. And it spun around the boards, but not out. Good keep in by Dickinson. Skinner, who was involved in a big pushing and shoving match there behind the goal line with one of the Florida players, Donovan Sobrango, physically-minded defenseman, is trying to get the puck back behind the net, but now he's going to head back toward the bench and get the change going. Panthers, penalty coming up against the Sharks. Lozdarin kind of chopped down to the ice. They could have let that one go, I thought, but they're calling him for tripping at 13:28 of this second period. Tripping seems to be the call du jour. And Reeves is exercising his objections as he is escorted into the penalty box by the linesman, Keel Murchison. And so we've got a power play coming up for Florida with a score 2-1 Sharks. Back after this on the San Jose Sharks Audio Network. Welcome back to SAP Center at San Jose. It is a San Jose Sharks 2-1 lead over the Florida Panthers, but Ryan Reeves is going to get penalized 2 minutes for tripping, and the time of this is 13:28 of this second period. So the Florida power play will step back out. Panthers power play has not exactly been spectacular, but they're missing a few rather important pieces. No Tkachuk, no Barkov. I miss those guys on my power play.
1: Yeah, that's almost 50% right there.
0: Off the draw, Sharks trying to dig it free here. Vinny Desharnais backhands it up but not out, but Graff, beautiful clear, gets it down the ice. So here we go. Florida on the man advantage, trying to tie it up. Marchand on the point, deflects it with his skates, takes it back from Reinhardt, gives to Sam Reinhardt. Reinhardt down low. Lundell, Marchand turning away from the check there from Ferraro. Little drop, Lundell down low to Marchand in the right corner, sends it back to the right point. There's Jones. Graff is on him. Jones exchanges with Lozdarin. Lozdarin gets it back in the left circle. He's pushed out to the outside there by Ferraro. Little tentative here for Florida, but that's going to change. Here's Marchand sending to the slot, and a shot there by Reinhardt. Knocked away by Askarov. Glove down there, but not out by the Sharks. And cleared up into the seats. Will we have a penalty here? No.
1: No, it went off their stick. Yeah.
0: Off a stick and out. Panthers tried to sell that pretty quickly.
1: They always do. You try to fool the refs, and you usually get them once in a while.
0: Really good chance for Reinhardt's. Solid save there by Askarov, and there was gloving it down was Marchand on the rebound, but could not get the shot away as it was checked aside. So 5:28 remains in the period. 56 seconds left on the Reeves penalty. Sharks 2, Panthers 1. And off the faceoff, cleared by Barkley Goodrow all the way down. So Goodrow's up front, along with Wenberg, back on defense, Orloff and Liljegren. 45 seconds to go on the penalty on Ryan Reeves. Here comes the Panther attack, methodically to center. Across the line, Rodriguez feeds over to Bennett, took it off the stick. Goodrow tried to clear, didn't get all of it, stayed in. Ekblad has for Florida. Ekblad on the left point, goes down the left boards, looks to get it back. Stops the puck on the left point. Behind the back pass to Evan Rodriguez. Lavosterinen is the man in the middle. Little drop far side of the ice. Set by Reinhardt to the point. Ekblad far side. There he is. Samoskevich trying to shoot it. But, oh boy, got sticked up high. That's going to be a penalty here against San Jose. As again, the Panthers putting the Sharks in the box. This is going to be Alex Wenberg who takes it. At 15:18 of the second period, this will give the Panthers 11 seconds of 5-on-3 power play, and the fans don't like it.
1: Yeah, well, it is a high stick, unfortunately.
0: Yep. So Wenberg will step in. High sticking is the call.
1: Well, whenever we talk about important faceoffs, this would be one of those.
0: Yes,
1: you want to kill 11 seconds. You win the draw, you get it down, get your man out, and then defend 5-on-4.
0: Face off to the right side of Askarov. 5-on-3 for 11 seconds for Florida. Panthers have yet to score a 5-on-3 goal. The Sharks have scored two of them but have not given up one yet. Well, I shouldn't say that. They have not given up a goal 5-on-3 when they've had the power play. 3-on-5, they've given up one. Panthers have it. Here's the shot. Reinhardt blocked. Desharnais is right in there with Ferraro trying to clear. Desharnais, Ferraro, and Goodrow, the three players. First penalty is over. Desharnais trying to get it. It's poked toward the net. Scooped up by Askarov. No, he couldn't get it. Fed toward Marchand, near side. And he flubbed on the fan shot. And it's poked out of the zone by Graf. Marchand had the golden chance to bang that in. There was a lot of space there. He's got another chance here. He cuts back behind the San Jose net, but a centering attempt intercepted. Desharnais, who stood tall today, goes to Goodrow, who carries out of the zone and shoots all the way down. And the Sharks get a change. It is 5-on-4 for another minute and 19 seconds as the penalty on Reeves is over, but the penalty on Wenberg is continuing. Dumped in by Florida. Askarov in goal to our right, made the stick stop, got it over to his right, and cleared out by Cardwell. Played up to the Sharks' line, offside by the Panthers. So they whistled it back with 3:45 left on the clock. Minute 3 remaining on the penalty against San Jose's Wenberg. And this game has definitely had a different type of a character to it than last night.
1: Yeah, and we talked about, you know, winning the draw. Unfortunately, they didn't, but Askarov made the save when needed. And as I said yesterday, they bent, but they did not break on that penalty kill. And another minute and 3 to go.
0: Face-off dropped and controlled by the Sharks. They bounce one all the way down. By the way, a note coming from NHL Edge. You know that Gustav Forsling had one shot that went over 100 miles an hour today?
1: I know.
0: That's what they tell us.
1: They keep track of that, huh?
0: Yes, they do. Down the left wing side, Bennett is stripped of the puck by Liljegren. Orloff can't make the play up the boards. 40 seconds to go on the Sharks' penalty. San Jose's got three players flooding the zone in the corner. They work at it. They poke it behind their own net. But taking it there is Samoskevich. He turns away from the check, feeds near side to Bennett. Bennett slides it back, gets a return feed from Ekblad, shoots one, but it's blocked partially by Delandria, and the puck went wide. Delandria and Graf up front, Orloff and Liljegren back on D. 15 seconds left on the Panthers' power play, shot by Ekblad, save. There's a rebound there, but it goes back into Askarov, and he's able to cover up. So Askarov, with a late reaction, could not control that first shot, which is obviously a concern of his, but the Sharks were able to gobble that up.
1: Yeah, protect your goalie by keeping the guys out of the blue crease, and for the most part, guys did a good job there.
0: So we're down to 2:53 left in the second period. The Sharks are still leading this game by the score of 2-1, but they have endured some pressure here. A little 5-on-3 for 11 seconds. Steady power play for Florida for the last 5-6 minutes. Face-off controlled by the Sharks. Good clear by Barkley Goodrow all the way down. So Goodrow's off the ice. Now we get Celebrini and Smith out there, along with Wennberg and Ferraro on defense. Penalty is over. Wenberg's on the ice. Back to even strength. Good hit on A.J. Greer there by Wennberg, knocking him down. And on the zone entry, that causes a stoppage of play. So, offside against the Panthers. They'll bring it back. 2:34 to go, second period. Tonight's game is coming to you from SAP Center at San Jose with the score. The San Jose Sharks 2, the Florida Panthers 1. This is the San Jose Sharks Audio Network. 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
1: That's why you're a Hall of Famer right there. I couldn't have read it that way.
0: You got to get capture the spirit.
1: I would have been like, anime. What is anime? Oh, anime.
0: Anime.
1: Anime.
0: Yes. Mauru High.
1: Mauru High.
0: As we are back to action here. 2:25 to go in the second. Florida's pushing hard. It's been a chippier game than last night, for sure. Panthers down 2-1. Here's Noah Gregor, the former Sharks, just drifting into the offensive zone. Right side of Askarov. Back to get it now. Dickinson slips it forward. That could be a chance for Will Smith. He's down the right. He's across the line. He spins it across the rink. Toffoli moving and shooting it. He just missed. Racing down the right wing. Guy Lafleur style. Let that shot go from long distance, but just didn't hit the net.
1: That was a great play by Smith. We talk about Macklin a lot, but that was a really headsy play right there.
0: Yeah, he's got a great high hockey IQ. As now Toffoli drops for Celebrini. Celebrini skates into the offensive end, looks for Toffoli. Pass blocked by Ekblad, but spinning a complete 360. Celebrini gets it back, feeds it to the point man, and Klingberg protects the puck now away from Rodriguez. Walked into the right corner of the right side of the goal and tried to backhand it in front, but it was blocked. Uh-oh, Ferraro tipped it back. That could have been trouble, but Klingberg did a good job to get over and body up Rodriguez. And the Sharks' Will Smith used his good sense to get back there to help his D. Left it for Klingberg, but Klingberg lost it. Verhaeghe sends it. Rodriguez the shot. Save made. Rebound. This is trouble again. Rodriguez with a minute 14 to go in the period. Circling in the Sharks zone. Dropping it off for Gustav Forsling. He had a 100-mile-an-hour shot earlier in this game. To the slot. Verhaeghe, the shot. Dangerous. Love save made there by Askarov, and he just calmly shuts the door.
1: Klingberg's been playing really well. Unfortunately, they got a little loose there. Smith and Klingberg behind our net, full control, turn the puck over. All of a sudden, shot, dangerous shot on net. Panthers are coming. I mean, it's 2-1. They're the defending Stanley Cup champs. We got a minute left. Get out of this minute here. Go back, rest up, and come back in the third with the game that brought you here, the game that you've been playing the last 5 or 6 games, because the last 10 minutes, Florida's taken over.
0: Well, Paul Maurice sends out his big bodies out there. Marchand, Lundell. Somebody's stick just broke, went flying. Here comes a shot toward the net. It's knocked away. Minute remaining in the period. Seth Jones skates in deep behind the San Jose net. Wennberg has broken his stick. Here's an angle shot by Marchand right on goal. Save made, and that is snuffed by Askarov. He knew that one of his players did not have a stick, and he had to hang on to that for dear life.
1: Absolutely, yeah. Wennberg, of all people, you know, the guy you're going to have down low probably loses a stick. And with Marchand on the ice and those boys on the ice, they're very dangerous.
0: Never miss a moment of Sharks hockey. Text the word JOIN to 29361. Make that 29631. Text the word JOIN to that number and get exclusive offers and all things teal sent straight to your phone. Be the first to know what's happening in Sharks territory all season long. Text JOIN to 29631. Off the faceoff, angle shot by Luis Turenin is right on goal. Save made by Askarov. 38 seconds left in the second period. Florida's pushing hard. They're back into the Sharks' end. Here comes a shot from Marchand. Who else? And it ends up going off the corner boards back behind the net. Marchand giving chase, puts the body on Liljegren. They've battled it out over the years in their days together against each other with Toronto and Boston. But now it's picked back up. Uh-oh, not cleared out. That was trouble. Intercepted by Mikkola. The shot goes wide of the net. The Sharks chip it out with 10 seconds to go. This will be icing, I think. It goes all the way down across the goal line, and it is icing against the San Jose Sharks. So, Panthers have one more chance. 8.6 seconds to go in this second period. Shots are 24-17 in favor of Florida. So think about the turnaround of the second period. 17 shots on net unofficially for Florida in period number two to only three for San Jose. That's how much this ice has been tilted. Off the faceoff, nobody's got it. Now Florida gets it, and Rodriguez is shot from the right boards, is turned aside by Askarov, and that'll do it. Second period comes to a close. Florida really pushed back hard. They end up outshooting the Sharks 18-3 in the second period. Totals for the game so far, Florida 24 shots and the Sharks 17. So what started out as a really strong game for the Sharks amidst the chippiness has totally turned around. And the goaltending of Yaroslav Askarov, among other reasons, is why San Jose's got the 2-1 lead over Florida at the end of the second period. Shot attempts in the second period were 31-8 in favor of Florida. And that is not something that they're going to want to deal with. And they've actually added a shot now. Shot totals are 19-3 in favor of Florida. So things were definitely tilted in Askarov's direction. I want to remind fans you can support your team and your community. The Sharks Foundation's new merchandise line lets you show your Sharks pride while helping make a difference in our community. Grab your new t-shirt, your new hat, and more at the Sharks Foundation booth whenever you're at the tank outside section 118 on game days. I gotta take one of mine that I have and put it on and show you what it looks like. They're really cool looking t-shirts with the new Sharks Foundation logo. Very impressive, and I think you'll be proud to wear it and help our community. The score is 2-1 in favor of the Sharks over the defending Stanley Cup champion, Florida Panthers, who pushed really hard and got 19 shots on goal in the second period. Stand by. We've got more coming up. This is the San Jose Sharks Audio Network. 2-1 the score. The San Jose Sharks lead the Florida Panthers, and we are just about ready to start the third period. We're just having a nice little chat about the Hall of Fame ceremonies coming up. Joe Thornton's going in.
1: Yeah. And my old Olympic teammate, Duncan Keith, as well. Congrats.
0: Deservedly.
1: Yeah, he was an underappreciated guy in Chicago with Taze and Kane. Very, very good defenseman.
0: Or was he ever? He was big against the Sharks in that conference final back in 2010.
1: Unfortunately, I remember that.
0: Yeah, we all remember it. Right now, the Sharks would like to have a memorable third period. Their second period was certainly memorable defensively, and certainly from Yaroslav Askarov's point of view. He stopped 19, make that 18 out of 19 shots. But the Sharks need to get their mojo back here in the third as they're up 2-1, but Florida is pushing really hard. Fans sense that. They're chanting, "Let's go, Sharks." San Jose on the attack in the offensive zone. Colin Graf poking at the puck, trying to get it to Kurashev. Good defensive play by Lundell, and the Panthers move out 2-on-2. Trouble. Slipping by Marchand, getting underneath Orlov, sliding over at a human Zamboni move there to block Marchand on the play. It was a good job by the Sharks' Liljegren. The Panthers do maintain the puck in the Sharks' end. Liljegren intercepts, and off of the stick of Kurashev, the puck exits the zone. Two good plays by Liljegren, kind of in desperation. Right now, here's Marchand again. You got to be aware of this guy whenever he's on the ice and the game is on the line. Sharks ahead by 1-2-1. Marchand on his way back to the bench. A play there by Florida, blocked by Toffoli. He sends the pass ahead, tipped by Smith. And Wenberg will pick up, and ahead of the red line, will shoot one all the way down. Wenberg back on the bench. Celebrini joins his line mates on the ice. Macklin looking for the puck, but Toffoli gloves one down. Shovels one toward the net, hit a stick on the way in, and it just went wide of the goal. Daniil Tarasov in net to our right for Florida, looking on as the Panthers move right to left of the Sharks' line. They fed it up toward the Sharks' zone, and it'll be tipped just wide by Reinhardt's stick. I thought that Sam Reinhardt be a guy to listen for here. I mean, he scored a lot of goals in the last few
1: years. Quiet so far, but there's a period left.
0: Yeah, plenty of time. Right now, looks like they were ahead of the play, Panthers, on the dump-in, so they'll bring it back. 1 minute, 45 seconds gone by in the third. We've been talking about the whole experience of the Hall of Fame. It is so special for all the families involved. It just means the world to everybody. And they do such a great job at making every player and every person feel special.
1: Yeah, I recorded the ceremony. It's tomorrow night. I recorded on TV, so make sure you watch that to watch Jumbo go up. And Chara, I mean, played against him for years. He was obviously one of a kind. as well.
0: So many different people in the women's side of things. Jennifer Bottrell, yeah. Brianna Decker. Brianna Decker is a great hockey player. And they played at the United States. Joe Thornton. Alexander Mogilny has deserved to be in the Hall of Fame for a long time. And he's
1: many
0: finally
1: years.
0: Getting in.
1: Many years.
0: And, of course, Coach Jack Parker and builder Danielle Savageau also being inducted.
1: Savageau.
0: Oui. Right now, back inside the Sharks zone, San Jose just trying to gear things up. But they're going to get called for icing here. So Sam Dickinson's passed a little beyond everybody's reach. It looks like everybody's too tired. They had just changed lines, but Paul Maurice is changing his, trying to get a chance at a matchup on a road, basically.
1: Yeah, the Sharks, ever since really the whole second period and so far in this third, they're so busy playing in the D zone. By the time they get the puck, the guys are too tired to do anything offensively. So got to find a way to get the puck in deep. Hang on to pucks and make them play defense for a little bit.
0: Anton Lundell steps onto the ice. He has had a big responsibility since the injury to their captain, Sasha Barkov. He wins the draw. Now it's Jones cutting back behind the Sharks' net with a good burst of speed here at the near side. He cycles it back. Here's Marchand across the seam, off of a skate. Lohstorinen got it toward the net, but it was covered up by Askarov.
1: Another set play, I think. I mean, from what I saw, I think set Jones coming down the backside, goes all the way around the net. Probably pretty sure that was another setup or another set play. Here probably comes another one.
0: Now they're changing players again. Now some fourth line types are stepping on. Cole Schwintz, Noah Gregor, and A.J. Greer are the forwards for Florida. Face off to the left side of Askarov. And the Sharks putting out, as you would expect, Ryan Reeves, Adam Gaudette, Barkley Goodrow. Gaudette will take the draw, and he will get it from Schwint. He backhands up the boards. Boy, he got throttled by Gregor in the corner. Gregor worked it up, but Goodrow blocked the pass there and knocked the puck out to center. Can the Sharks jump on it? They do. Poked at there by Gaudette and Reeves. They knock it forward, but Florida will get puck possession back. And from the Sharks' blue line, they dump in. Oh, boy, Askarov fed it over to the near side. That's picked up by Schwint. He's going to try to center it. It got blocked. It came right back to him. Rear now near side. Works it loose as he's being checked. Schwint works the puck at the boards. Being checked by Gaudette. Now it's Greer against Liljegren. Now it's Orlov against Gregor. And Gregor protects the puck pretty smartly there. But then he lost his balance as he's checked by Gaudette in the corner. Worked loose. The Sharks still can't get control of it. They finally poke it to the middle of the ice. And Orlov combines with Goodrow to get it out. A soft chip, and the Sharks get a change. But that was a lot of work.
1: Yeah, I mean, it's not pretty hockey right now, but it's a hard work in hockey, and we're going to get a heavy dose of Marchand, Verhaeghe, Reinhardt, Bennett, and Lundell these last 15 minutes here.
0: Well, Reinhardt's on the ice right now with Verhaeghe and Rodriguez. They dump into the Sharks' territory, but Klingberg is back to rush away from the D. Banked it off the glass and got it out. Panthers on top of it. Forsling able to shoot one in. It bounces around the far boards. There's a centering attempt by Rodriguez. It's deflected behind the net. Florida puts it back to the point. Forsling sends in deep off the end board. Settled down by Rodriguez. Feeds near circle. There's Reinhardt. Sam Reinhardt to the point. Forsling the drive. Stick save made by Askarov. And Askarov coming right out and saying thank you to Mario Ferraro right in front of him.
1: Yeah, I mean, the ice has been tilted ever since the second period. So, again, I keep feeling myself repeating myself, but we got to get control of this, have the veteran guys calm some of these younger guys down, and let's get the puck back on our stick here and get it in the other end.
0: Sharks 2, Panthers 1. 15:48 to go in the third period. Another face-off place coming from Florida. They're all huddling.
1: Yeah, it's almost every play in the top three lines for sure.
0: Right now, Sam Bennett steps in against Ty Dellandrea. Right side of Askarov. Shots 28-17, Florida. Face-off drop. Florida wins it. Oh, a nice defensive play by Cardwell to steal the puck away there from the defenseman Sabrango and bank it down the right in front of the Panthers' net. There was Skinner trying to get a pass from Dellandrea, but the puck was deflected away by the D. Three-man attack developing for Florida. Picking up speed at the blue line. That's a nice job by the Sharks. Desharnais to step up to his man, forcing it offside. Now we get some pushing and shoving as Sabrango has been getting the attention of the Sharks players for a little while. He came back in the first period. He applied a big body check on Dellandrea, as I recall.
1: Yep.
0: And so Vinny Desharnais says, not this time, young man.
1: Well, 6'7". much does he weigh? Big boy, too. I think he can handle himself.
0: Who are you talking about?
1: Oh, DeHarnay.
0: Oh,
1: I was just looking at his official at 6'7", 225.
0: He's a little bigger than that.
1: By the way, those weights, they're always a little bit lower because boys like to eat during the season. We get a little heavier.
0: Isn't it funny that you tend to gain some weight during the season and you also lose some conditioning, even though you're playing?
1: Yeah, yeah. I mean, you just eat so much. You're eating so many calories. I mean, you burn it off. It's not bad weight.
0: Is that why they call the NHL stands for the Never Hungry League?
1: Never heard that. There's definitely a lot of meals, for sure. But you have to. I mean, you're burning so many calories.
0: It's amazing to see. If you're not playing on the ice, you better watch it, because otherwise you'd be 300 by the end of the season.
1: The problem is when you retire, too, Dan.
0: Yeah.
1: You're eating those pregame meals, and you're like, oh, wait, I'm not burning any calories with that.
0: We've seen that. Nice play by DeLandry to keep it in. Here's Skinner. Angle shot in the right-wing corner. That was a good chance for Jeff Skinner. And a good, solid save by Tarasov, and he holds on.
1: That's the first chance we've had in a while, so hopefully that's the start of more to come.
0: Yep. They bring the faceoff off to the right side, right wing side, that is, to the left of Tarasov, and the Sharks are going to pull that line off. They did their job. First play by DeLandry to get the zone entry. I think Ty DeLandry has had a pretty solid season.
1: He has. He's been noticeable. I mean, again, he's not somebody that we're all accustomed to seeing in a Sharks uniform, but he's a hard-working guy, and he's been noticeable.
0: Well, Wennberg is out there, along with Graf and Kurashev. Wennberg gets thrown out, so Philip Kurashev will step in here, but he loses the draw to Anton Lundell, who's been really solid in that department for Florida. Cleared back center ice, Florida on it. Dumped forward by Marchand, trying to get the zone entry, but offside is the call against the Panthers. Be part of yoga and hockey history at Yoga on the Rink on December the 7th at SAP Center. 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That is a great hockey class at the rink at SAP Center on December the 7th. We'll be on the road, but you certainly will have a good time, and hopefully they'll have the Sharks audio network on when you're contemplating everything. Sharks lead 2-1 here, third period. Poked at by San Jose. Good keep in by Liljegren, but the Panthers get it back. Luostarinen chased by Liljegren, bodied up against him against the boards. Luostarinen giving him a shot back. Now Marchand on this line. Gains the zone, drifted it back to the point, but Seth Jones couldn't keep it in play. And again, at the near sideboards, picked back up, 2-on-1 developing. Nope, it's 1-on-2. Taken back now by Marchand and Lundell. Liljegren does a really good job of just taking everything away from him. The Sharks, Goodrow pushes it up out of the zone. Gets some help from Graf. Goodrow and Graf on the right boards at neutral zone territory. Trying to push it into the offensive end, but it came back. Oh boy, it was trouble there for Orlov. Lost the puck. Is he going to get it back? Or he got lucky. He did.
1: Yeah,
0: he poked it off the left boards. Reeves gets hit pretty hard there. But Orlov could have been in real trouble there if he lost that puck.
1: Yeah, that was close.
0: Forsling keeps it in. Nice hit by Reeves as Forsling got that puck. Behind the goal line. Grabbed there by the Sharks. Spun around by Gaudette. On the point, Forsling. Hit again by Reeves. Fed behind the net by Gaudette. I should say by Forsling. And cleared back out by the Sharks. Uh-oh, Goodrow takes a bounce. He's got the puck, looking for it on the left wing. Chops it in deep behind the goal line. There's Gaudette with it. Gaudette spinning off a check, twisting, turning. He's got Dickinson breaking in from the point. He's got Reeves in front. He's taken down behind the goal line by the Florida defensive player, Gregor. No penalty call right in front of the referee. Fans don't like that. Panthers continue to push. 12:50 remaining in the game. The score is 2-1 Sharks. A big insurance marker would be gigantic right now for San Jose. Panthers trying to negate that. Big guys come out. Toffoli. Lead pass. Got it across the rink. Celebrini poking it forward. On with Smith. Smith turns, tries to throw to the slot. Celebrini poked it. Backhands back toward the point. Good idea, but it missed everybody. And it came back into the Sharks zone. Oh boy, Askarov almost gave it away. But the Sharks defense, led by DeHarnay, got back and made sure that it got around the boards. And Toffoli backhanded it out. But the Panthers throw it back into Sharks territory. It is trouble here. Shot coming toward the net by Rodriguez, and it's deflected by a stick save. Out of play. by Yaroslav Askarov.
1: I believe we're seeing what is called Panther hockey and what's been so successful. And it's not super aesthetically pleasing to watch, but it's tough, hard-nosed hockey, and they've been on our end quite a bit. And they're getting chances. Askarov's been there to stop them.
0: 7 minutes, 52 seconds gone by in the third. Tonight's game is coming to you from SAP Center at San Jose. The score, the San Jose Sharks 2, the Florida Panthers 1. You're listening to the San Jose Sharks Audio Network. 12 minutes and 8 seconds to go in the third period. Special night here at the Shark Tank. Stanley Cup champion Florida Panthers are in town, and you can hear the USA chants because it is Military Appreciation Night here at SAP Center, and everybody wants to thank everyone who has done so much to serve our country and the thoughts of keeping the peace around the world.
1: We are very fortunate to be living where we are, that's for sure.
0: Face-off won by Florida, and they send toward the net. Knocked down in front. That was an Ekblad chance that got blocked. Sharks at the top line out there. Will Smith giving chase on the clearing play, but Forsling gets back, and the Panthers go to work. Sam Reinhart takes a spin, throws it across the rink to the right. Moving from right to left, Rodriguez loses on the stick check at the blue line to Orloff. Now here comes the other way. The Sharks have it. Will Smith put on the brakes on the far side, but he had to get off the ice, so he tried to make the play with the stick, but it got blocked, and the Panthers take over. Orloff is out there with Klingberg defensively. And they're back to get it in their own zone. Orloff tried to chip it ahead. Klingberg gets a chance with it. Backhands it forward on the boards. Uh-oh, taken back by Florida. Jones in the middle to Bennett. Lost it on the check to Wenberg. Wenberg lugged it all the way up to the blue line before losing it on the stick check. So not a lot of room to do anything, but the Panthers can do something here. Here comes a shot to the net. Stick save made there by Askarov. Coming from the right side, that was a really good scoring chance for Jesper Boqvist of Florida. And the Sharks will ice the puck after that, sending it all the way down the ice. Boqvist is a typical example of the type of depth player that has really helped Florida be a successful franchise. I mean, he had 12 goals last year for Florida in the regular season, and then he played 13 playoff games during the course of the postseason.
1: They always seem to find guys like that in their third, fourth lines. They plug holes, they figure out every year. And they just, you know, obviously they've won two Stanley Cups in a row because I think their core group is very solid.
0: Face-off won by the Sharks. They're up 2-1. Flipped out to center ice by Dickinson. Here comes Graff down the middle. Shoots one just wide. That had a lot of steam on it. Just went wide of the net. Graff might have another chance. He stick handles. He feeds to Delandria. Who shoots? And I think Marchand got his stick on that one on its way in. So now we're down to 10:40 remaining in the game. San Jose is getting outshot 30-19. Here comes Florida again, right back to work. They take the inboard carom, and Luostarinen's drive from the left wing sideboards went wide of the goal. So back inside Florida territory, San Jose again pressures, tries to cause trouble. They do force a turnover. Cardwell intercepted the pass and backhands it ahead inside the Panthers' end. But Florida comes up with it, and they've had way better puck possession for the second half of this game. Verhaeghe moving in. Little toe drag shot. Save made. So characteristic of his play. Now the Sharks steal it. They push it ahead. Goodrow protects the puck. 2-on-1 developing. Lead pass to Landry. Getting the feed. But Petrie just getting back, getting a piece of the puck. That's called delaying the opportunity right there. And Florida takes over again. They move to the Sharks zone. Right in front of the net. Quick one-time play. That went right to Rodriguez. His one-timer turned aside by Askarov off a Reinhardt feed. That was a great chance for Rodriguez. Kept in by Forsling now. Forsling shoots, blocked by Ryan Reeves of San Jose. Loose puck. 9.5 to play in the third period. It is pretty tense here at the Shark Tank because Florida is pushing, pushing, pushing, and they're not going away. The Sharks have got to get their legs back, but Florida's got the puck. Forsling shoots. Saved by Askarov, and he grabs with his right hand and hangs on. And Delandria pushing and shoving there a little bit with Rodriguez. That's going to cause a little harmonic convergence off to the right side of the Sharks' goal. And Askarov skating away from the fray over to the far corner to take a little breather. We've got a break in the action. 9:18 to go, third period. We are at SAP Center at San Jose. The score, the San Jose Sharks 2, the Florida Panthers 1. This is the San Jose Sharks Audio Network. Unofficially, the shots are 8-2 in favor of the Florida Panthers right now. As we have a stoppage of play, a little discussion going on. Tyler Toffoli having a chat with the referees at center ice. And Aaron Ekblad came over to find out what that was all about. Probably talking about the Hall of Fame weekend.
1: I'm sure they are. maybe what's good on Apple TV these days or what we're seeing on Netflix.
0: Well, 9:18 remaining in this one. What we have seen is a chippy hockey game. Very different than what I would call a pretty classy hockey game last night.
1: Yeah, the game last night was much more fluid, had some really nice plays, a lot of chances. Goalies are making great saves. This is, I wouldn't say, again, I've said it before, this is not aesthetically pleasing game. It's chippy. It's kind of like putting the puck in and going to work. And but obviously, you know, having only, what, 5 shots since the first period is not a winning recipe that you're going to win with.
0: Off the faceoff, that's been a problem. Florida wins it again. They dump it into the Sharks' territory. Askarov let it go into the corner. The Sharks couldn't get it. Klingberg couldn't control it. It's back on the point, kept in by Mikula. Feeds behind the goal line. Jesper Boqvist being checked there by Klingberg. He wins the battle for the Sharks. And along with Orloff, they send it up the boards. But Will Smith is pinched there by Mikula, and the Panthers keep it in play. That's typical of the way they like to go. Mikula came circling out in front of the net, hoping for a tip. He gets one. It's on goal. Save made by Askarov. That came from the point from Jones. Mikula's back on the left point. He fires one with Bennett in front. That missed the net. Panthers cycling. They throw it toward the goal. Celebrini knocked down in a collision in front. Puck deflected wide. Mikula the shot. Pad save. Askarov from the left circle. Mikula gets it again. He's down low. He feeds behind the San Jose net. Samuskevich knocked off the play by Celebrini. And that's going to be a penalty on Macklin Celebrini as the Sharks touch up on the puck. And they're going to call him, I think, for interference.
1: Yeah, he could have called a dive there, too. He fell a little too easy.
0: Well, the question is, will they call both?
1: For my liking. Well, that's what I'm hoping, but I don't think so.
0: I don't think so either. 11:39, the time of this penalty. Celebrini is on his way to the box. And the fans, noticing that, are sending their wrath in the direction of the referee. But that referee, Trevor Hansen, is actually calling for holding. And so the result will be the 5th consecutive power play that Florida has had.
1: Yeah, one thing I want to add, too, real quick, is not passing off your problems to another player. And that's what I'm seeing a little bit too much of in the second and the third, where guys are throwing their problems and they're passing it off to the next guy who's passing it off to the next guy. Again, that's not a way you're going to win hockey games.
0: Florida wins the faceoff. They're on the power play, trailing 2-1. Here's Verhaeghe, very dangerous on the left boards, exchanging passes with Reinhardt. Reinhardt's positioned at the side of the Sharks' net. Jones to the top of the left circle. Verhaeghe down low. It's Reinhardt across the rink. That was a golden chance in front of the net for Marchand, and he couldn't quite handle the puck. What a break. But Askarov did get over there, so that would have been a mano-a-mano opportunity. On the point, Panthers just hold on to it. Marchand, left circle, shot, blocked. Poked at by Verhaeghe, back to the point. Kept in now by Jones, slides left circle. Verhaeghe shoots. That's a great block by Desharnais. He took all of that, deflected it out, and he is going to hobble his way. Well, he can't get off the ice. Panthers move back in. Desharnais pushing and shoving on Lundell. Work free by Reinhardt, left wing side, with Verhaeghe. Behind the net, Reinhardt, Shark zone. Verhaeghe, left side, exchanging. No, he's not. It's going to be Jones taking it back to Marchand on the right circle. Marchand back to Jones. He back skates away from Colin Graf, flips it over to Marchand. Brad Marchand down low. Now it's fed to the slot. Reinhardt, the one-timer, save Askarov. 7:12 to play in the game. Here's a shot from the point. What a rip there by Jones, wide of the net. Verhaeghe guns it around, kept in by Marchand. 40 seconds to go in the power play as Marchand exchanges passes with Lundell from behind the net. Now he gets it in the right circle from Jones. He holds it. He throws it across the rink. Reinhardt trying to tip it. The Sharks knocked it away. Not out. Marchand feeds to the right. Here's a chance in front. Poked toward the goal. Just wide for Reinhardt. Not a lot of room to work back there for either team. Right now, Delandria trying to poke at it. Gets a piece of the puck. And wow, what a heroic move by Desharnais, who's still out there, knocking the puck free. 13 seconds left on the power play. Florida putting tremendous pressure on. Ferraro dropping down to the ice, blocking a centering pass attempt there by Lundell. Ferraro blocking another pass to Lundell from Marchand. It's on the outside. Seconds remaining in the power play. On the point, penalty is over. Here's the shot by Jones, deflected out of play, and Macron Celebrini's penalty is over. That was some pretty heroic penalty killing, and check out the reaction on the Sharks bench. The entire team leaning over and slapping their sticks against the boards.
1: Yeah. That is, I've been there. That's when your lugs are burning, your legs feel like they're twice as big as they are.
0: Look at Vinny Desharnais.
1: Yeah.
0: He blocked that puck with his shot. He tried to hobble off, had to stay out there, and now he can finally make his way off the ice surface.
1: Those are tough ones. That's why you do all those conditioning drills in the off season and pregame and during practice.
0: Now Doug Huda leaning over and telling his troops that they did a great job on that PK. Danny Desharnais taking a seat to the Sharks' assistant coach's right. And now off the faceoff, we've got 6:14 remaining in the game. But here's the power play influence, the momentum that the Panthers can get. And they've had it since the second period, really. Forsling keeps it in. Near side feed, Rodriguez on the half boards. He stick handles on Wennberg, who keeps him to the outside. Rodriguez throws it back toward the point. Forsling, forced there by Wenberg's check, put it wide of a net. Handles on Wennberg, who keeps him to the outside. Rodriguez throws it back toward the point. Forsling, forced there by Wenberg's check, put

0: Cast coming to you from SAP Center at San Jose. What a golden opportunity the Sharks have to go on the power play for the second time tonight. It's a 2-1 Sharks lead. Back after this on the San Jose Sharks Audio Network. 5 minutes, 48 seconds to play in the third period. Off the faceoff, power play hockey for the Sharks, and a shot right on by Will Smith will be stopped by Daniil Tarasov. Power plays on Sharks Audio are brought to you by Power Business Technology, copiers and printers for your office needs. They get the chop going here at the tank. Face off to the right side of Tarasov. Is that a solid game? Sharks win the draw. Fed over to the right side. Reading the drive. Save made. Rebound. Shot. Stick save off the outside of the net there by Tarasov. That was off of Will Smith.
1: Really good chances. This is one of those games right now where the Sharks probably have not been the better team, but they can steal this tonight with putting it away with a power play goal here.
0: It's still 2-1 Sharks. Minute 38 to go on the power play for San Jose. Sam Bennett in for tripping at 14-12. Let's see what the Sharks can do, and only their second power play chance of the night. Moving in, Wennberg and Toffoli exchange. Wennberg carries back behind the Panthers' goal to the left corner. Turns away from the check, throws to the corner to Toffoli, back to the point to a backskating Klingberg. Tried to force the puck through, deflected by Lundell, but the Sharks get it back. Klingberg gets the feed there from Smith, moves to his right, throws it toward the net, deflected. That's a big save by Tarasov. Rebound kept in. Boy, kind of a hope play there by Toffoli, but he got it to Macklin Settembrini. Maybe it wasn't hope. He just knew he'd be there. Fed behind the net. Wennberg looking to make the play, but loses on the sweep check, and the Panthers clear. Good job there by Ekblad defensively on that shift.
1: Yeah, I was too busy watching the Sharks power play here. This is a very important minute coming up here.
0: 45 seconds to go in the man advantage. Almost a turnover by the Sharks there on their power play. The second unit is out there. Liljegren, Skinner on the ice, Kurashev, Orlov, Gaudette. Here's a long dump in by San Jose. Kurashev couldn't get it. It's poked at by Gaudette. Trying to feed it back to the point, but nobody there. And so with about 20 seconds left on the power play, one more rush for the Sharks starting from inside their own blue line. It's Orlov out of the zone. The feed to Kurashev. Knew the check was coming. Put it off the left boards, but then lost control of the disc. Instead, the Panthers got it back. Marchand shorthanded, got the long feed ahead. Sensing that, Orlov stole it. Skates up ice, moves across the line with Kurashev, and now Gaudette. Gaudette behind the net, centering attempt for Skinner, and it was knocked away by Florida. Penalty is over. Florida's even strength. Here they are, Marchand moving in with Mikula, losing on the stick check. Sharks poke at it. Orlov couldn't clear. It's Bennett back on the ice. Shoots one high and wide on Askarov. 3.5 to go in the third. 2-1 Sharks. Angle shot right on net by Bennett. That's a good save by Askarov. That is the 38th shot that Askarov has faced tonight. And that was a good laser by Bennett just out of the box.
1: Absolutely. Had to be sharp right there. And he was. Closed the five hole. They're coming. They've been coming since the second period. I mean, didn't get too much on the power play there. So going to have to find another way.
0: Well, we're down to 3:28 left in the third. There were a couple of chances on the power play. Tarasov made a couple of good stops.
1: Yeah, there was a shot from, I think, Klingberg from blue line that, you know, had a way. Could have found a way. It's way in. Sorry, excuse me. 3.5 minutes to go here.
0: Florida wins another important faceoff in the Sharks zone. But San Jose intercepts it on the boards, and it's cleared by Wennberg coming all the way down. Tarasov just made sure that no Shark player could get to it. But he allowed Forsling to pick up, and here come the Panthers. Sam Bennett moves his way through center and across the Sharks' line, being checked there by Barkley Goodrow, who gets back, wins the puck, and just lifts one clear. Will it be long enough for icing? No. Perfect clear for Barkley Goodrow. Less than 3 minutes to play in the third. Shots 38-22 in favor of Florida, but the Sharks on goals by Settembrini and Gaudette lead it 2-1. Here comes Lundell to center ice. Dumps into the offensive zone. Off to the left side of Askarov. There goes Tarasov for the extra attacker as Paul Maurice is pulling his goaltender. The Sharks able to push it clear. But the Panthers will get back as Seth Jones puts down his head, gets into the defensive zone and grabs it. Settembrini hit him, but he fed the puck backwards. And here's Verhaeghe carrying it now for Florida. 2:20 to play in the third. Net is empty to our right. The Sharks pick it up. Settembrini can't clear it. Kept in. Verhaeghe turnaround shot. Wide. Seth Jones kept it in. Feeds behind the net. There's Desharnais. slides it along the boards. Will Smith will try to flip it clear, can't do it. DeHarnay works it back as Smith got knocked down on the play. Here's Orloff shooting it.

0: the open net, but it'll be deflected wide, and that'll go all the way down for icing.
1: Whew. Hanging on tight here, boys.
0: Tyler Toffoli coming over. He was summoned there by Doug Huda, Sharks assistant coach, to talk about something important to tell the troops. That has to do with defensive coverage, without question.
1: Most likely, and you know Florida's going to have a set play. We're talking about it right now.
0: Extra attacker on for the Panthers. Sharks 2, Florida 1. Minute 57 to go. Lundell in the circle. Celebrini clears it himself, but the puck goes all the way down. This will be icing again. That's all right. Celebrini's
1: okay, right,
0: with that.
1: Yeah, no problem.
0: Because they couldn't generate any kind of sustained attack on that play.
1: Celebrini skating over to the coach. Doug, words, because you don't have too much time.
0: Doug Huda again telling him something.
1: That's right. So How about win the draw? Let's try that.
0: Well, they'll try it, but Lundell's been great on the draw today. Celebrini wins it. Desharnais pokes it to the far side. Toffoli backhands it off the boards, not out. Kept in. Marchand put it off a skate. Can Florida hold it in? They do. Verhaeghe to Reinhardt, near side. Sam Reinhardt shoots. That's blocked by Orloff.
1: Well,
0: Smith put it off to the left. That's a bad pass. It's intercepted. Will Florida take advantage? Down to a minute 29 left in the game. It's fed to the corner. It's centered out in front. But Florida can't get a shot away as the Sharks hold them off. Verhaeghe keeps it in, though. Pressure stays on for Florida. Extra attacker on for the Panthers as the Sharks are up 2-1. Minute 15 to go. Far side of the ice. Marchand shot blocked there by Celebrini, and it's out of the zone. San Jose needs a change badly. They get it. And right now it's Graff forcing the play on Jones, but he dropped it backwards. Lindell's been on the ice forever. Yeah. He's able to shoot one in. 1 minute remaining in the third. Will Smith will try to clear it again. Couldn't do it. Shot down the ice by Graff. Wide. It's going to be no icing as Wennberg gets to it and scores.
1: Finally.
0: Alex Wennberg sensed that there could have been an icing call there because Graff poked that puck wide. It went off the inboard, and Wennberg beat everybody to it and deposited that puck into the empty net with 50.4 seconds to go to make the score. The Sharks 3 and the Panthers 1. The Sharks are less than a minute away from getting a victory against the Stanley Cup champions.
1: Well, we still got 50 seconds to go, and if they do go on to win this game, it was not pretty by any means. Askarov will be the first starter tonight, I guarantee you that.
0: Oh, I can guarantee it. Well, that's a great job by Graff, too, just to get it down the ice. And they'll probably tell their grandkids it was on purpose, that they intended to have it go wide of the net. Okay, Tarasov's back in goal. Graff and Smith will get the assists on this play. So Will Smith will end up with two assists in this contest. We're down to 28 seconds left. Askarov keeps it in, sends the puck over to Dickinson, who just clears it down the ice, heading toward the net. And the final 18 seconds are ticking off in this one. As behind the Panthers goal, it'll be picked up by Sabrengo. He just will toss it off to his left. The final 8 seconds ticking off in this game, and the San Jose Sharks are on the verge of doing something really special. The fans sense it too. Sharks dump it down the ice. The final seconds tick off. The fans come to their feet. The horn sounds, and that's it. The San Jose Sharks, behind spectacular goaltending by Yaroslav Askarov and critical plays on the ice when needed, and held off the defending Stanley Cup champions. The final score, the Sharks 3 and the Panthers 1. And how about San Jose Sharks hockey? They're one game over 500, and they sweep two of the best teams in the NHL over the weekend at home in Winnipeg and Florida. Final shots on goal certainly tell a big story. 38 for the Panthers and 23 for the Sharks. That means it was 12-6 in favor of Florida in period number 3. But the Sharks got the one shot they needed so badly. And they get the victory by the score of 3-1. How sweet that is. As Macklin Celebrini coming out and putting his big arms around Yaroslav Askarov. Vinny Desharnais with such a strong game again defensively, celebrating a bit with Askarov, and the players start to make their way off. But how about Florida? They are now 1-2 on this road trip as they picked up The victory against Los Angeles, their last time out, but they lost 7-2 to Anaheim on the road to start their West Coast swing. And after the win against the Kings, they come here and they lose 3-1 at the hands of the San Jose Sharks, who suddenly have swept both games over the weekend. The Sharks have ended a 12-game losing streak against this Florida team. They were 0-9-3 in their previous 12 against Florida. Their most recent victory against the Panthers came on December the 1st, 2017, in a 2-1 win. Their last three wins in this series were on the road. Their most recent home win against the Panthers came in November of 2015 against the Florida Panther team. And in the last 20 years at home against Florida, the Sharks before tonight had only one victory in 13 contests. An amazing achievement tonight as the Sharks head to Hall of Fame weekend and then move on the road to Minnesota. Yaroslav Askarov celebrating with the fans now as the San Jose Sharks had a spectacular victory against the Florida Panthers. Final score, Sharks 3, Panthers 1. We'll be back after this on the San Jose Sharks Audio Network.
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0: I'm Dan Rusinowski, along with Dan Boyle. Welcome back to SAP Center at San Jose, where we witness tonight a very special night. The San Jose Sharks found a way to get a victory against the Florida Panthers. Great goaltending by Yaroslav Askarov with a spectacular 37-save performance. But more than that, the San Jose Sharks had the pushback from Florida that everybody expected, and in spite of that, they found a way to keep them at bay and get the go-ahead goal and insurance that they needed when it really mattered the most. That was one of the great stories of this game. The Sharks dominated the early portion of the contest, but ended up getting yet another victory. They sweep the weekend series against Winnipeg and Florida, two really outstanding teams, along with a shootout loss against Detroit and a big overtime win against the Colorado Avalanche. Those last four home games have just been something special, and the Sharks have got to savor this a little bit as we head into Hall of Fame weekend and move forward, because San Jose is definitely on a roll. The Sharks are 3-0-1, or make that 4-0-1 in their last five home games. They are 5-0-1 in their last six, and they continue to put things to the task. Let's talk about the effort that the Sharks had with defenseman Tim Liljegren, who joins us from the Sharks dressing room. Tim, that was just a spectacular effort by Yaroslav Askarov, but you had so many situations where you were delaying the opportunities for Florida and taking away their chances that they normally would get. How did that feel defensively to have a game like that?
3: It felt good. As you said, Askarov was unbelievable tonight. I felt we had some big blocks too, and try to limit their chances as much as possible. They pushed us back pretty hard there in the third, so huge win.
0: The second period of a game last night against the Winnipeg Jets, you guys were in total command, and this was kind of the opposite here as Florida outshot you 19-3. We know that about Askey, and you talked about his goaltending, but how did you guys manage to keep your composure while all of that was going on?
3: Try to just keep them on the outside, and as I said, we got some big saves from Askey and some big blocks, but obviously we want to play more in their end. But it's obviously a Stanley Cup caliber team. They've showed that in the past couple of years, and they push us hard. But we bend but don't break. So good win, and we'll take 2 points.
0: As it turns out, you get one of the assists on the game-winning goal that was scored by Adam Gaudette on that tip of Orly's shot. How's it been playing with Dmitry Orlov this season, and how well have you guys felt working together?
3: I feel like it's been going pretty well. He's obviously a very, very good defenseman, played a lot of years in the league, so try to learn as much as possible from him. And, you know, I think all the deep hurts are working pretty good. So just keep it rolling.
0: You guys are 7-3-1 in your last 11 games. You've got something really nice going. How do you keep it going as you move out to Minnesota?
3: Just take game by game. That's what we've been saying. So, you know, we're not satisfied. We're hungry for more.
0: You excited and you having fun with this group?
3: A lot of fun, yeah.
0: Well, keep it up, kid. You had a really great game tonight, one assist, and congratulations on a very important win.
3: All right, thank you.
0: That's Tim Liljegren of the San Jose Sharks joining us here. After a very important 3-1 victory over the Florida Panthers, the defending Stanley Cup champion. So think about this. The Sharks sweep the weekend, first against Winnipeg, and now against Florida. They are 5-0-1 in their last six games. In their last 11 games, they are 7-3-1. The San Jose Sharks now are above 500 as a hockey team. They ended a 12-game losing streak against the Florida Panthers, dating way, way back, and this really is something. Most recent home win was 10 years ago, November the 5th, 2015, against Florida, a 5-2 win. But their most recent victory of any kind came on the road in Florida, and that was 8 years ago, a 2-1 win on December the 1st, 2017. So the Sharks end a 12-game winless streak overall against the Panthers, their second longest active streak against any other team. Nashville's the only one left. And they end an 8-game winless streak at home against the Panthers. And as I mentioned, in the last 20 years, the Sharks before tonight only had one home win against Florida. But now they've got an important one. They get a 3-1 victory tonight at SAP Center. When we come back, we'll have our instant replay. Final score, Sharks 3, Panthers 1. This is the San Jose Sharks Audio Network.
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0: It's time for the Sharks instant replay of another important home victory for the men in teal. Final score, the San Jose Sharks 3 and the defending Stanley Cup champion Florida Panthers 1 in front of a crowd of 15,895 at SAP Center at San Jose. Well, the first period began, and the San Jose Sharks knew that they were going to be in a kind of a different game than last night's classy affair against the Winnipeg Jets. I'm not saying that the Florida Panthers aren't classy. They are, but they play a really hard-nosed brand of hockey that wasn't necessarily sexy looking out there. And it certainly presented a different type of challenge, especially physically, from the hard-working Florida defensive players that they had to face tonight. But Macklin Celebrini has found his way through much of those things. And late in the first period, he would end up with the puck on his stick on kind of a fluky play and a turnover that Will Smith found him with the puck in front. The Sharks clear down the ice. Penalties over on Skinner. He's making his way across the rink, and now the puck goes in the net! A weird dump-in. Well, guess who? Macklin Celebrini is going to get this one. As the San Jose Sharks saw the penalty come to the end, out of the box came Skinner, and as he was making his way back toward the bench, on a simple little-looking dump-in, Macklin Celebrini is going to get credit for putting the Sharks in front 1-0 because it went off of Ekblad because of Celebrini's defensive play coming out, and that's just genius for the San Jose Sharks. Well, it was, and Will Smith ended up getting the puck as it bobbled on Ekblad, Celebrini moving out in front and veering toward the side of the net and banging in his 10th goal of the season. The NHL's leading scorer now has 23 points on the year. Will Smith, his first of two assists tonight, gets one, and Vinny Desharnais, with a really solid defensive game, gets another assist on the play. So 1-0 Sharks suddenly at the end of one. San Jose was out shooting Florida 14-6 at that point. But that's when the tables turned in a really big way back in the direction of the Sharks goaltender Yaroslav Askarov. In the second period, Florida now has been credited with 20 shots on goal to only the Sharks 3. And yet, the teams traded goals. Adam Gaudette would be in front of the net causing some havoc as Dmitry Orlov took a Timothy Liljegren pass and fired it toward the net at 3:06, and it ended up going in. Off the faceoff, here's Orlov, shoot, score! Orlov gets it on the left point, and he lets one rip, And Tarasov's a little disappointed in himself. He thought he should have had it, but the puck is in the net. Adam Gaudette was in front of the goal. Not sure if he tipped it or not, but on its way in, it was Orlov who let that shot go from the left point, and the Sharks take the 2-0 lead. Indeed, Gaudette did tip it for what proved to be the game-winning goal. Gaudette's fourth goal of the season at 3:06 from Dmitry Orlov and Timothy Liljegren. That was the game-winning goal tonight, and it was 2-0 San Jose at that point. But 28 seconds later, another weird play resulted in the lone goal for Florida, and it happened as Yaroslav Askarov lost his mask on the play. Florida coming back in and angling one on goal from the left circle. There goes the mask. They score. The question is, would they have blown this play dead? The mask of Askarov was gone, and the puck comes off to the left, and the Panthers bang it home. So the question is, will it count? Looks like it probably will. And it did count. And it was Brad Marchand, who else, who did it, the time of that 3 minutes, 34 seconds of the second period. So it was only 28 seconds after Adam Gaudette got that goal that Marchand picked up his 10th of the season. He's even with Macklin Celebrini in goals, and he extended his goal-scoring streak to 4 straight games and his point-scoring streak to 4 straight as well. Assists going to Anton Lundell and Eto Luostarinen, the latter of whom extended his point-scoring streak to 5 straight games, and so the Panthers were definitely back in the game. But it was all Askarov for the rest of that second period. Again, 19 saves in the second period alone on the 20 shots that he faced to keep the score 2-1 in favor of San Jose. Then in the third period, Sam Bennett thought that he had a golden chance really late to make this an even score. 3.5 to go in the third. 2-1 Sharks. Angle shot right on net by Bennett. That's a good save by Askarov. That was a great save by Askarov on a heavy angle shot by Bennett, who was on the ice and just being a general pain in the neck for much of the contest. But it came down to pulling the goaltender, Daniil Tarasov, and the Sharks, after a couple of icing opportunities and icing calls against them, ended up depositing the puck into the empty net after Colin Graf dumped it all the way down and wide, and Alex Wenberg had the presence of mind to make sure that there was no icing on this one. And right now it's Graf forcing the play on Jones, but he dropped it backwards. Lundell's been on the ice forever. Yeah. He's able to shoot one in. 1 minute remaining in the third. Will Smith will try to clear it again. Couldn't do it. Shot down the ice by Graf. Wide. It's going to be no icing as Wenberg gets to it and scores.
1: Finally.
0: Alex Wenberg sensed that there could have been an icing call there because Graf poked that puck wide. It went off the end board, and Wenberg beat everybody to it and deposited that puck into the empty net with 50.4 seconds to go to make the score. The Sharks 3 and the Panthers 1. The Sharks are less than a minute away from getting a victory against the Stanley Cup champions. It would be a tense final minute, though, because the Florida Panthers are a team with all of that experience. So many multiple cup winners on the team, in spite of the injuries to key players like Alexander Barkov and players of that nature. Here's what happened. The final 8 seconds ticking off in this game, and the San Jose Sharks are on the verge of doing something really special. The fans sense it, too. Sharks dump it down the ice. The final seconds tick off. The fans come to their feet. The horn sounds, and that's it. The San Jose Sharks, behind spectacular goaltending by Yaroslav Askarov and critical plays on the ice when needed, have held off the defending Stanley Cup champions. The final score, the Sharks 3 and the Panthers 1. And how about San Jose Sharks hockey? They're one game over 500, and they sweep two of the best teams in the NHL over the weekend at home in Winnipeg and Florida. Wow, what a finish for the Sharks. They upped their record to 7 wins, 6 losses, and 3 OTs for 17 points. They actually are ahead of the Florida Panthers in the overall NHL standings, as the Florida Panthers fall back to 500 at 7-7-1. They've got 15 points. Panthers now have lost 2 of 3 games in California to Anaheim 7-2 and to the Sharks tonight 3-1, while beating the Kings at Crypto.com Arena on Thursday night 5-2. Panthers now 2-6 on the road, while the Sharks' home record ups to 4-3-3. A big night for Yaroslav Askarov as he picks up his fourth victory of the year, first career win against the Florida Panthers, and fellow Russian, this time Daniil Tarasov, who was in goal. And he played well in the losing effort, looking for his first victory of the year. Tarasov, the backup to Sergei Bobrovsky, had a solid effort in this game. But unfortunately for him and fortunately for the home team, San Jose came up with a gigantic victory. Once again, the final score, the San Jose Sharks 3 and the Florida Panthers 1. That is our instant replay. This is a presentation of the San Jose Sharks Audio Network.
2: 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Any publication, reproduction, retransmission, or other use of the descriptions and accounts of this game without the express written consent of the San Jose Sharks is strictly prohibited.
0: Final score, the San Jose Sharks 3 and the Florida Panthers 1. And right now it's time for our three stars of the night. Star number 3 from the Florida Panthers, you could have picked Tarasov. He gets an honorable mention for the losing effort in goal, but Brad Marchand was a thorn in the side of everybody all night. He had 4 shots on goal. He played almost 21 minutes, and he got credit with the Florida goal that they did score, his 10th of the year. So he is star number 3. Star number 2, Macklin Celebrini. Macklin came up with his 10th goal of the season. The NHL's leading scorer continues to do things and dazzle everybody in all 3 zones of the ice. Tonight, a lot of his great efforts were away from the puck, but he did score that first goal of the game, too, his 10th of the season, and Macklin Celebrini is star number 2. I don't think there's any question as to who the number 1 star of this game is or should be. Yaroslav Askarov, just an incredible night in net. Very calm, very cool, very collected. He stopped 19 out of 20 shots in the second period. He ended up facing 39 in the game and stopping 38. Yaroslav Askarov is star number 1. We'd like to thank everybody for tuning into our broadcast tonight. Remind you that we're always on the air, 24 hours a day, bringing you all kinds of great Sharks programming. So find us at the Sharks Plus SAP Center app, online at sjsharks.com/listen, and of course, on all of our terrestrial radio affiliates for game day coverage. 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We thank them so much for being affiliated with us. Our statistician for tonight's game, Herman Solomon. The onside engineer for our broadcast tonight was Ryan Carlson. And our studio engineer at Network Central this evening was Brian Welsh. For Dan Boyle, I'm Dan Rusinowski, reminding you of the final score tonight. The San Jose Sharks 3 and the defending Stanley Cup champion Florida Panthers 1. Join us for our next exciting broadcast of Sharks hockey. That'll be on Tuesday in Minnesota against the Wild. Remember what happened last time there? Macklin Celebrini, an incredible finish to a crazy overtime. Well, I don't know if it's going to go that way, but you know it's going to be exciting hockey because the Sharks are involved. 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So plug us in using the Sharks app, satellite radio, or however you might find us on a terrestrial affiliate in Northern California. Any way you slice it, we're on the air at 4:30 Pacific with the Sharks and the Wild. Until then, thanks a lot for joining us. We say so long from SAP Center.
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3: The San Jose Sharks brought themselves back to the 500 mark with a hard-earned and well-played 2-1 victory over one of the best teams in the National Hockey League last night at SAP Center. It was the Sharks and the Winnipeg Jets last night, and tonight for an encore, San Jose's got another big challenge. They've got to take on the team that won the Stanley Cup the last 2 years and has been to the Stanley Cup final in the last three. It's the Sharks and the Florida Panthers right now on the San Jose Sharks Audio Network.
4: It's time to feel the teal. 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
3: From SAP Center at San Jose, the Sharks try to make it back-to-back against another very tough team. This time, it is the defending Stanley Cup champions. At the Shark Tank tonight, it's the San Jose Sharks and the Florida Panthers for the very first time this season. Hi, everybody. I'm Dan Rusinowski, along with Dan Boyle. Last night, Dan, the Sharks rang their record to 6-3-1 in their previous 10 games. A very satisfying 2-1 win against the Winnipeg Jets, one of the better teams in the NHL. And they get to top that off by finishing off their homestand against a team that won it all the last 2 years and went to the final the last 3 years in a row.
5: Very, very easy team to get up to get up for. Whenever the Stanley Cup champs come into your building, that's one you're always penciling in on your calendar, and the guys will be fired up. And I thought they played a great game against Winnipeg. You know, the score was 2-1. The goalies played great. There was a lot of chances, physical. Played a very aggressive style play, and it was really, really fun to watch.
3: A very big part of that game was the goaltending of Alex Nedeljkovic, especially early. Stopped that breakaway by Adam Lowry shorthanded. Another great shorthanded chance from the stick of another player right over to his right. That would be Vladislav Namestnikov. And then on the other side of the ice, you know, Connor Hellebuck still is an elite goaltender, too. He kept things close and was one of the better players on the ice. But the thing that impressed me the most is the Sharks didn't let that deter them. They didn't let it bother them. They just responded, put their arms around the challenge. And in the second period, they basically had the puck in the offensive zone most of the 20 minutes.
5: They really did. They outshot Winnipeg. They were in their zone 75% of the time. And I think the panic level was much lower than I've seen in the past, where with a lead late in the third, in the last year, the last 2 years, guys would just kind of, you could tell they were struggling and panicking. And I thought last night I saw some poised plays from the D-men. Even the fourth line played great. I just thought it was a great all-around team win.
3: Here's our roster report from Kaiser Permanente. Get care like a pro with Kaiser Permanente, official team physicians of the San Jose Sharks. When you talk about Florida, you're talking about team physicians because they've got major guys out for major periods of time. Alexander Barkov, their captain and their spiritual leader, really one of the great players in the game, got injured in the preseason. They said 5 to 7 months. Probably it's going to take a little less time because he's just a machine. But other than that, that is a huge loss. Matthew Tkachuk still nursing whatever got them to the Stanley Cup championship, out for several months. Tomáš Nosek on defensive center position, really a valuable guy for his experience, not available for a few months. And the list keeps going on for this team.
5: Yeah, most teams, when you lose your top two players, arguably your top two players, and, you know, I think Kulikov maybe on D.
3: Yeah, he's another one.
5: You know, most teams can't recover from that, but if there is a team that can, it's the Stanley Cup champs. I think they're built. They're pretty deep. You know, there's some players that you may not know or have heard of, but they're certainly very good hockey players, obviously, to win the Cup 2 years in a row. So although their record right now is kind of close to 500, I think we're going to see this team in the playoffs.
3: Well, they're going to be there, and you know what? That's partly because of all the injuries they've had. You throw in Jonah Gadjevich and Luke Cunnan on the roster, a couple of ex-Sharks, not available tonight, but who will be in the lineup? Well, Noah Gregor will be using his legs and skating around with that speed that he has, and you know that he's very comfortable playing at SAP Center. That's kind of the Florida side. From the Sharks side of things, don't expect much change from yesterday because it was such a perfectly played game. The Sharks came out of that all healthy and ready to roll, but the one change they're going to make is on defense. They're going to put Sam Dickinson back in. They're going to sit out Shakir Mukhamudulin. It's got nothing to do with either one of them other than to say that they want Sam to get into a game, and they want to make sure that Mukhamudulin understands that he's playing great hockey.
5: Yeah, I mean, again, that's the price, if you will, to pay when you're a young guy. Sometimes they're going to sit you out. The other veteran guys aren't coming out. I thought both young guys played really well in their last games that they played. So this is just one of those opportunities where the coach wants to have the guys maybe watch from above, maybe get a little extra day rest. But both the guys will be in the lineup on any given night because I think they're both obviously great up-and-coming players.
3: So defenseman Vinny Iorio and center Zach Ostapchuk are the extras for the San Jose Sharks coaching staff. It'll be Yaroslav Askarov making the start in goal, and going for the Florida Panthers will be Daniil Tarasov. It'll be his fourth game of the year, looking for his first win. Sergei Bobrovsky, the multiple Vezina Trophy winner and Stanley Cup champion, is getting a lot of work this year. He's played in 11 of the team's first 14 games, so they're giving him the night off. They're going to Vegas tomorrow, staying over here in San Jose tonight for their next confrontation, so they want to make sure that Bob is ready for that. And in the meantime, Tarasov's a pretty decent goaltender, so we'll see exactly how the Sharks deal with him.
5: Yeah, I mean, in the NHL, the backup goalies are still so very, very good. So it's not like you're getting a night off. Their save percentages are literally identical. So although I don't know too much about him, I'm sure if he's up at the NHL level, he's obviously a very good goalie.
3: Well, he is. And that he is going to be certainly somebody the Sharks have to deal with when going into the offensive zone because they make it so that the goalie can see. That the way that the Panthers play defense, hard along the boards, they box people out. And so they make it so that the goaltender can see the shot.
5: Yeah. Oddly enough, that's what I talked about on the game yesterday. That was one of my keys, just allowing our goalie to see the puck. And as a defenseman, that's not an easy job, you know, especially when guys are bigger, stronger, and this is a very big, strong Florida team. You just got to try to let your goalie see the play, try to keep, you know, contain sticks and eliminate rebounds as much as possible.
3: Well, the victory yesterday, 2-1 against the Jets, was very emotional for the Sharks for a variety of reasons. They are now at 500, both at home and overall. San Jose is at 6-6-3 for 15 points, in fifth place in the Pacific and 11th in the West. The Florida Panthers are one game over 500, 7-6-1. Paul Maurice's team also, like the Sharks, have 15 points. They're in fifth in the Atlantic and 12th in the Eastern Conference. But you know they're going to really kick themselves into gear once they get back to health with some of their key players. When we come back, we will continue with our Sharks warm-up show as Dan Boyle will have our Toyota keys to the game next on the San Jose Sharks Audio Network.
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3: Welcome back to SAP Center at San Jose. It's the Sharks against the Florida Panthers. 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
5: All right, my three keys for tonight's game. Number one is be aggressive and be decisive. I thought they did a great job last game, especially the defenseman of pinching in, and you only do that when your forward is backing you up. But when you go, you go. And then everybody's on the same page. And I thought being aggressive and decisive was key to last night's game and will be, again, the key tonight. Second one, I'm going to call this legal interference. What does that mean? The Florida forecheck is very, very, very tough. They're big guys. They come in strong. They come in fast. So if the Flores can just buy their defenseman a little extra, half a second, even a second, it'll make a world of a difference. And then the last one is, this is a new Sharks team. This is a new year. We're 7-6. Don't be satisfied with your past results. Everyone's going to talk about, you know, the last 6-7 games and how well you've played. Aim higher. Want more. And this is a team that maybe people aren't expecting you to beat, but I say do it. Beat them tonight, and let's keep this train going.
3: 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Toyota, let's go places. We'll come back to SAP Center with more of our program next on the Sharks Audio Network.
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3: What an exciting time for San Jose Sharks fans. Right now in the early month of November, Joe Thornton is about to be inducted into the Hockey Hall of Fame. That'll be on Monday. And then, of course, on Tuesday, the Sharks will open up the post-Joe Thornton Hall of Fame era with a game in Minnesota to start a road trip against the Minnesota Wild, a place where they had a dramatic victory in overtime in their most recent visit. Well, here tonight, they're coming off a game against the Winnipeg Jets, which they feel awfully satisfied about the way they played. In many respects, it was the most complete game of the season. And it all began very early in the contest when Alex Nedeljkovic made some pretty big saves like this one. Off the faceoff, nothing the score. Sharks in a big 4-minute power play, but Liljegren got pickpocketed. Here comes Lowry, breakaway, shorthanded, shoots, great save by Nedeljkovic. Off the breakaway, shorthanded by Adam Lowry. That was really a great stop by Nedeljkovic. He made another big one, too, off of Vladislav Nemestikov on a one-timer during that shorthanded span. And so the Sharks held serve. They didn't score on that man advantage in the 4 minutes against the Winnipeg Jets, and unfortunately did not do that. But by the same token, they created a great deal of momentum, which was one of our keys to the game yesterday. That would be power play momentum, which controlled the game. They ended up getting a goal by Macklin Celebrini that was a thing of beauty to make it 1-0. All right, back in the Sharks zone. San Jose just lost the puck. Smith couldn't handle the bouncer. Parker Ford gets it in the corner, sends back to DeMello and Morrissey on the point. Morrissey shoots, blocked in front, sent ahead. It's a break for Celebrini. He's down the middle of the ice, almost alone, moves in, score! A spectacular move by Macklin Celebrini to the backhand, and he ties the game 1-1 in a showcase of speed, elan, skill, and leadership. The Sharks have evened the score against the Jets. Wow, how beautiful was that? Macklin Celebrini finishing things off, making it 1-0. He had the chipped tooth from his confrontation with one of the members of the Winnipeg Jets. That, of course, being the young Mr. Nikita Cheaperkov. But the bottom line is that he didn't let that bug him whatsoever, and he came up with that gorgeous goal to make it 1-0. Of course, the Winnipeg Jets would come back and tie things up on a good play. Actually, that tied the game 1-1. The Winnipeg Jets had taken the 1-0 lead on the goal by Morrissey, but Winnipeg would push as hard as they could in the second period, and as I said, the Sharks were in total command. And by the third period, it was time for Will Smith to provide the heroics that was needed.
6: Kurashev gets it. 4:27 to go in the third. Kurashev centers. Will Smith throwing it over to the left. Celebrini knocked at it. Star! Will Smith's going to get it right in front of the goal. Smith was trying to set up Celebrini and went off the defense and in. And the San Jose Sharks take the 2-1 lead, and Will Smith should get credit.
3: He got credit, and he got the game winner. And this is the 11th instance in NHL history that a player aged 20 or younger scored a game-winning goal in the final 5 minutes of regulation. And the primary assist was by a teenager. Second time it's happened in Sharks history, believe it or not. Will Smith at the age of 20 getting the game-winning goal. Macklin Celebrini at 19 getting the assist. The last time it happened in the last 5 minutes of the game, as it did last night, was way, way back in Hartford in 1992. On March the 21st, when Dale Craigwell took a pass from Pat Falloon and snapped one home. And I remember Craiger, he could skate, and he had a pretty good touch around the net. He played on the same line in junior with Eric Lindros for part of the season, and he ended up playing with Pat Falloon in this particular night. And that is the only other time in Sharks history that it's happened, but it's only the 11th time in NHL history it's ever happened. A 20-year age or younger player getting a game winner in the last 5 minutes, assisted by a teenager. A couple of the other examples, John McClain, a future Shark, got one from New Jersey, an assist from Kirk Muller when those guys were both kids. Joe Cirella for the Colorado Rockies got a pass from Paul Gagne and scored a game-winning goal in the last 5 minutes. Montreal had Doug Risebrough and Mario Tremblay on the list, and the Canadians also way, way back in 1940 during the early years of World War II time had John Quilty and Ken Reardon combining for the same type of a situation. But it happened again last night. Will Smith for Macklin Celebrini. But you know, that game really wouldn't have mattered, and that goal wouldn't have mattered at all had it not been for more great goaltending from Alex Nedeljkovic at the end of the contest. Jets throwing it around. Here's Morrissey shooting it toward the net. Same rebound. A great stop by Nedeljkovic off of Vilardi. Behind the net, Scheifele is shot. Save made by Nedeljkovic. Rebound, Graf holds it against the boards. That's the smart thing to do. Let the clock tick. Finally work free by Winnipeg. 20 seconds left. Morrissey on the point. Sins down low. Vilardi, centering feed. Where is it? It's stopped by Nedeljkovic. It turns out behind the net. Winnipeg, tremendous pressure. Knocked free by Liljegren. Can the Jets get it? They do. They keep it in. It's Morrissey heading toward the net, firing the puck on the toe drag, high and wide, and this game is over. What a finish for the San Jose Sharks. Final score, the Sharks 2 and the Jets 1. San Jose ending a 5-game winless streak against Winnipeg that dates back to December of 2023 when they beat the Jets here at SAP Center by the same 2-1 score. Alex Nedeljkovic is getting worthy congratulations from a whole pass of the people coming off the Sharks bench. Will Smith gets the game winner, but Big Ned, a big reason why this is a victory. Well, they're going to look to break another lengthy winless drought against the franchise tonight. The San Jose Sharks come into tonight's action winless in their last 12 at 0-9-3 against the Panthers. They really blown out last year against Florida 7-2 on January 25th. And they also lost 3-1 on the road in Florida, which doesn't sound like that much of a domination performance. But it was Mackenzie Blackwood's last game as a Shark. He ended up with 51 saves in that game and a really sterling performance. We're at SAP Center at San Jose. Our coverage will continue in a moment on the San Jose Sharks Audio Network.
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3: Well, facing a top team has certainly been invigorating for the Sharks this season. They beat the Colorado Avalanche. They certainly played very, very hard against the Winnipeg Jets in a spectacular victory yesterday. And so many other examples of winning games in great atmospheres, intense situations, and in situations that they didn't exactly plan. Will Smith says that facing a top team like Florida tonight is very motivating. He says you have to be that way.
7: You're engaged for every game, so obviously when there's a bunch of top players on the other team, you're obviously going to be ready, but you got to be ready for every game.
3: You have to be ready for every single team. Will Smith also says that the connectivity inside the dressing room is something that has certainly leaked out onto the ice.
7: I think it starts off the ice, to be honest. We're only 15 games or whatever into the season, and our team's already pretty close, and we got some big personalities and a fun team, so I think it definitely helps.
3: It does help when you have a team that gets along and hangs out together, which these guys are doing, and Smith thinks that that is a part of an attitude inside the dressing room. It's building, and that the San Jose Sharks are a team that can beat pretty much anyone.
7: Yeah, I think you have to have that mentality. You know, you can't go into a game scared of anyone, but you obviously have respect, but anyone can beat anyone.
3: Anyone can beat anyone in the NHL. That's the words of Will Smith as he ponders tonight's matchup between the Sharks and the Florida Panthers. First of two meetings on the year between the Sharks and the two-time defending Stanley Cup champions. And, of course, at this time of the broadcast, we always remind everybody to stay tuned and fasten your seatbelts because you're about to hear the opinions and the views of head coach Ryan Warsofsky. That's Coach's Chalkboard, and that's coming up next, right after these messages on the San Jose Sharks Audio Network.
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3: SAP Center at San Jose, and it's back-to-back against a really tough team. Last night, Winnipeg. Tonight, the Florida Panthers. I'm Dan Rusinowski, along with Sharks head coach Ryan Warsofsky.
8: I'm looking at the second period last night, and I couldn't find anything wrong with it. The way that the guys pressed, the way you pushed the really good hockey team, is that the way you want them to play?
9: Yeah, I think that's pretty close. Again, what I liked about it was we were rolling four lines. We could play four lines. We were changing the offensive zone. We had good energy on the bench. Guys were saying the right things, and that stuff's contagious. And I think that's, you know, the brand that we want to play, and it's something that we've talked about here for a while. To see it happen for a consistent, you know, pretty close to 20 minutes is something that we can continue to grow from and learn from and look at. But now that we feel it and experience it, we know we can do it. We're excited for the matchup tonight, and we've turned the page. This is a tough team, and we got to get to that identity quickly here.
8: What's the difference? Is the way that Florida plays as opposed to the way Winnipeg plays? Because they both play a physical game, but there are differences.
9: I think the biggest difference with this team is they don't take a breath. Every shift, they're coming. And I think they never come off the gas pedal, whether it's they're down 3-0 or they're up 4-0. We've seen that, right? So, you know, that is the biggest thing that we'll talk about is they're going to come. They're going to be aggressive. They're going to be on us. We can't be surprised by that. We have to compete just as hard as them. And ultimately, know what we're doing with the puck before we get it, and we don't have it, be really locked in.
8: Is that what your people refer to when they say that, you know, maybe they're a little more distracting, or they try to distract you because of that relentless pressure?
9: Yeah, I think so. I think they're a competitive group over there. There's a reason why they've won, you know, two Stanley Cups and been to the Stanley Cup Finals three times in 3 years. They have an understanding of how the game should be played, shift in and shift out. There is no inconsistencies through their lineup and how each guy should play. And ultimately, that's why they win. You could talk about X's and O's all day, but the identity that they play with is the reasons why they win. So it's something that will be good for us to experience and go through it as a group where we're at, especially on this little streak that we're playing some good hockey with. It's a good test for us. I'm excited to watch our group and excited for the challenge.
8: One of the topics that everybody always talks about is coachability of a player. When you're winning, it's one thing. When you haven't been winning, it's another thing. Where does coachability come in for you?
9: Yeah, I think, you know, with our group, we're, you know, a young-ish group with some really young guys and some guys that are veteran guys. You know, one thing is when we're showing individual video, we're showing team video, we're practicing the attention to detail. Do they absorb the information? Do they absorb the corrections? Can they take the constructive criticism? You know, if you can't take constructive criticism in this business, you're probably just going to level off and probably fade into the horizon here. So, you know, we have some really good players that are very coachable at a young age, which I think is a huge positive. And we got to keep building on it. But I really don't care if you've been in the league 15 years or you've been in the league for four games. My job is to coach you as hard as possible and challenge you and push you to levels that you didn't even think you believed in. So that's what we'll do here and continue to do. And keep pushing these guys and challenging them to be the best they can be.
8: What it looks like is that you have a group of guys that's excited to be coached, excited to learn.
9: Yeah, I think so. And you could tell, you know, in our video sessions, there's we try to, you know, throw some odd jokes in there and sarcasm and keep it loose at times because it does get monotonous. And our guys are completely locked in. And credit to the leadership group, credit to the guys to really take the attention to detail and take it in and understand it and take it out to the ice.
8: What would a victory against the Florida Panthers mean for the progress of the hockey team tonight, given everything in the last couple of weeks?
9: It'd mean a lot. You know, we did it once. Can we do it again? And do it at home in our building before a road trip. Get on that plane on Monday feeling pretty good about ourselves, where we're at. And, you know, again, we just got to take it one game at a time. And it's a long season. We're excited for this game, I think. You know, back to back, what it doesn't matter. We're going to play. We're going to compete.
8: We're looking forward to a great game. Good luck.
9: Thanks, Dan.
8: That's it for Coach's Chalkboard, and now stand by for the Sharks and the Stanley Cup champion Florida Panthers, coming up next on the San Jose Sharks Audio Network.
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0: Celebrini moving in, shooting it. He scores! Mezza gets the game winner in overtime. Throws it in front. 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Tries to center to Foley. It's off the stick. Foley shoots. He scores!
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2: 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Well, for the San Jose Sharks, they're going to put goaltender, Daniil Tarasov. He's playing for Florida. Yaroslav Askarov. Got to get my Russian goalies right. Askarov, who has been spectacular, which is great on the road in Seattle, will be looking for another important win. Dmitry Orlov and Timothy Liljegren will be on defense. And up front, Alex Wennberg, who's been cited by Coach Ryan Warsawski as one of the most valuable players on this team, will center Colin Graf on the right side and Philip Kurashev on the left.
3: All right, well, the Florida Panthers starting tonight, their backup goalie, Daniil Tarasov, if I'm pronouncing that correctly.
2: Yes, very
3: on D, we have number 77, Mikko Mikkola, and we have Seth Jones. And then up front, you have Anton Lundell, you have Brad Marchand, and we have Eetu Luostarinen.
2: Very, very tough group of people that are taking on the responsibilities of the Stanley Cup champs with the injuries to all of their key players. Their captain, Alexander Barkov, out for what they say is going to be most of the season, although the way that he heals and the way that he takes care of himself and rehabs, I don't think anybody will be surprised if he gets back really quickly. Meantime, we've got a couple of things going on the ice right now. A couple of ceremonial puck drops on this military appreciation night. Let us pause 10 seconds for station identification on the San Jose Sharks Audio Network.
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2: Time now for our opening faceoff. The starting lineups have been announced, and we've got the referees on the ice right now for the San Jose Sharks Florida Panthers game. Referees are Corey Sabret and Trevor Hansen. You've obviously refereed a few games here. Also, Tommy Hughes and Keel Murchison are the linesmen, and so they are all assembling everyone at center ice. Goaltender Yaroslav Askarov, the right-handed catching goaltender, was looking forward to perhaps playing against Sergei Bobrovsky, but he gets a fellow Russian, Daniil Tarasov, who played for the Columbus Blue Jackets, among others, and has become a very reliable professional goaltender in his NHL career. Right now, we are underway in the first period. The San Jose Sharks nothing, the Florida Panthers nothing. Sharks wearing their teal home sweaters, the normal ones. Right now, off to the right side of goaltender Askarov, digging at the play. Behind the net, centering attempt, and it's off a stick. Nico Mikkola shoots one, knocked down by Askarov. Lundell, very, very solid player for this team, throws it back to the point. Mikkola keeps it in and shovels one around the boards. Aren't these jerseys cool? The Heritage 2.0 style. I love
3: like them. Yeah, they're great.
2: Back behind the goal time, taken by the Sharks, and cleared back out to center. All right, what's going to happen? Up behind the goal line. And the Sharks pick up and bounce one out to center ice. I said Heritage 2.0. That's not correct. But the teal home uniforms,
3: I think. I knew what you meant,
2: solid.
3: Dan.
2: Yep. The Heritage 2.0s are the ones that you wore.
3: I knew what you meant. These are great. These are good-looking jerseys.
2: Yep. Right now in the neutral zone, Klingberg has it. Shoots one all the way down. And a bouncer to the right side of Tarasov. Nothing happening much right now. Paul Maurice's team just feeling things out. On the right-wing side, we've got Celebrini on the ice with Toffoli and Smith. And they provided all kinds of heroics last game. How about Celebrini's back check? Coming down the right side, knocking Carter Verhaeghe right off the puck. I think that surprised him. And this game is engaged and is starting to boil a little bit. Sharks moving from left to right, led by Toffoli. He's out of his zone to the red line. Shoots one, little bouncer toward the net. Went wide, and that allows for a line change. Toffoli made sure that he was ahead of the red line before he did that. And Coach Ryan Warsopsky sends out the Ty Dellandrea line. Dellandrea along with Cardwell and Skinner up front. Sam Dickinson back in the lineup for Shakir Mukhamudulin tonight. Is back there with his D partner, Vinny Desharnais. Desharnais has been very steady. Feeds ahead to Cardwell. Nice pass to Skinner. Down the right, across the line, holding the puck. Throwing it toward the net. That was kind of a tricky save for Tarasov to make. And the Panthers flip it in the air, and that goes over the glass. The question is it going to be a penalty or is it going to be a deflection? And it looks right now like it's a deflection.
3: Yeah, that was the first shot on net for the Sharks. It was a decent opportunity, trying to crash the net right there. I can already tell. I mean, we talked about pinching for our guys. These Florida Panther defensemen have already pinched three times. They're going to do it all night. That's a key to their success as well.
2: They play really hard along the boards, according to the scouting reports. We will see how they do here. Skinner steals the puck, walks in, fires one right toward the net. That's a good pad save from 35 feet out by Tarasov. And that was an aggressive move there by Skinner. Good to see him jumping into the play. Down the left side comes Maki Skamoskevich, native of Newtown, Connecticut. Not too far from where I grew up. Throws it back behind the San Jose net after getting body checked down to the ice there. San Jose picks it back up. Skinner gets the long feed at center and tips it ahead. And back inside the Panthers zone, Donovan Sobrango, originally drafted by Detroit. Big burly guy. Drops it back for D. And here's another big guy, Mikola, starting to skate out for Florida. He got as far as the red line, where he's influenced by Barkley Goodrow to dump it into the Sharks zone. Nothing to score. 3 minutes gone by in the first period. Goodrow on the ice with Gaudette and Ryan Reeves. They're skating forward on the far side of their own territory. Now it's taken there, and a good hit by Reeves on Seth Jones as Jones keeps it in. Loose puck, far boards, taken back by Gaudette. Cycles away there from A.J. Greer and passes off to the near side, and the Sharks will break out. Here's Orloff, lead pass on the left. Loose puck, far boards, taken back by Gaudette. Cycles away there from A.J. Greer and passes off to the near side, and the Sharks will break out.

0: That was the trade that got Johansson over to the Blue Jackets. I should say from the Blue Jackets to the Preds. Off the faceoff, Alex Wenberg's on the ice. Nothing. Goes back. Ferraro's been playing well. Shoots one wide. Klingberg seals off the lane along the boards. Does a really good job pinching in and holding it. But unfortunately, he got double-teamed. And here's Brad Marchand moving from right to left. A lead pass across the rink to the Sharks' line. Alostarina throws it back behind the San Jose goal. And that's Ferraro corralling that pass that was intended for Marchand. And the Sharks quickly skate back the other way. Rapp walks into the corner. Sanders out in front. That took a deflection, knocked aside through the crease as Marchand was back there defensively for Florida. Loose puck on the left boards, taken by Lundell. Sends it to the middle, intercepted by Kurashev. Now feeds it out in front of the net for Graf, who stick handles. And at the last possible second, the arrival by Mikko to stop that. It poked back to the point, and a quick shot goes to the net. But boy, that was a great play by Mikko against the Sharks right there in the corner.
1: Yeah, big lengthy defenseman, good reach, made a great play.
0: So now we've got 15:44 to go in this first period. The score is Sharks nothing and the Panthers nothing. Just a reminder that this is Hall of Fame weekend. So after this game, a group of us is going to be flying to Toronto to help celebrate with Joe Thornton and his induction into hockey's hallowed hall.
1: Congratulations, Joe. Well deserved.
0: Oh, so amazingly deserved. An amazing player, but a great person.
1: Both, absolutely.
0: Right now in the neutral zone, Sharks get it back. Settembrini dancing across the blue line. Stick handling, but a little extra move. I guess one of the Sharks was offside at the near side, so they whistle things down and bring it back. It's a little frustrating when you have a guy, you know, maneuvering like that, making a great play, and it wasn't his fault that his line mates were offside.
1: That's like in football when you see a nice pass, guy runs for an 86-yard touchdown, then they get holding, and then they got it all the way back.
0: Good analogy there.
1: There you go. That's what they pay me the big bucks for, Dan.
0: That's right. Tipped in the neutral zone by the Sharks as they clear, and it goes out of play. So they should bring the faceoff back. Where are they going to drop it? Neutral territory. Went off a Shark stick there as the Panthers try to clear it. 15:20 to go in the first period. We've got a 0-0 tie. The shots are 4-1 San Jose, and the Sharks are playing with good energy. Back to action on the ice. It is a 0-0 tie. Florida moving into the Shark zone. Uh-oh, trouble. Reinhardt moving in front of the net on Celebrini. He got the pass underneath him, but that was Rodriguez who could not shoot the puck. It was deflected. Panthers do keep the pressure on. Screenshot from long distance by Evan Rodriguez, wide of the goal. Rebound kept in by Aaron Ekblad, but he gave it right to Toffoli at the near boards. And Tyler has the chance to skate it out, get to the red line, and cross-corner dump it to allow for another line change for San Jose. 5 minutes, 20 seconds gone by. First period. Kind of playing catch with it here. Last couple of seconds. But here's Gustav Forsling. Long pass, a little too far for Boakvist to get it. And it goes all the way down for icing. One of the great things about Sam Dickinson, the rookie in his first season, is he can really motor. He got back there, made it look easy, but he got that icing call as Florida was hustling to try to beat it.
1: Yeah, normally bigger defensemen are going to be a little slower, but obviously for a bigger guy, I think his skating is excellent, and that's going to keep him in the league for many, many years to come.
0: Yesterday, the Sharks beat the Winnipeg Jets by the score of 2-1. Game-winning goal by Will Smith off the faceoff here. Shot to the net, tipped on goal by Delandria. That was a shot by Skinner, and it tipped right on net. It was sticked away there off Delandria's deflection by goaltender Tarasov. Sent around the far boards. Intercepted. Here come the Panthers to center. Samuskevich throws it on the right side for Jesper Boakvist, but he's just ridden off the play by Dickinson. Nice job by Dickinson with the body position there. Oh, boy. A little pinch by Florida just totally throttles Cardwell on the play. That was Donovan Sobrango, and that's going to get some interest. I'm sure Ryan Reeves is taking notes back on the Sharks bench. Meanwhile, Skinner steals the puck and moves across the blue line, but that is going to be an offside call, so they whistle things down and bring it back, and that's the way Florida plays. They come in very aggressively. Sobrango came in from the point position, was already almost in the corner when he hit a much smaller Ethan Cardwell.
1: Yeah, these guys are going to pinch. We talked about it before the game, and if I'm Ethan Cardwell, even though actually he's 5'11", so that was a little taller than me. You take the number later on when you get an opportunity. You get to reward him with that hit and get one of your own.
0: A break in the action. The score is nothing here at the Shark Tank. We'll return in a moment. The San Jose Sharks Audio Network. Sharks nothing, Panthers nothing. San Jose's out shooting Florida 5-1 so far in this first period. Face off just outside the Sharks' offensive blue line. Florida wins the draw, and they feed it forward. Long pass down the left. No icing, so back to

0: Get it there, Desharnais put it off the boards. It went right to A.J. Greer. Took a shot, blocked by Barkley Goodrow. He shovels a backhander out to center ice. Chipped it forward, but the Panthers will get it back. And veteran Jeff Petrie, still going at age 37, sends a pass ahead for Florida and into the Shark zone. Former Shark Noah Gregor taking it there, side of the goal. Couldn't get the shot away. Good stick check there by Adam Gaudette. Now he protects the puck with some nifty stick work and scooted away from trouble and starts to move it out. But a long feed is a little too far for everybody. Sam Dickinson was thinking about changing, I think, and he circled back, and that turned into an icing call. So they'll bring it all the way back into the Sharks' end, but nice little bit of work there by Gaudette to get out of trouble.
1: Yeah, absolutely. I feel like at the beginning of the year, he would have just panicked and gotten rid of that puck. God knows where he would have put it. Now he kept some poise, kept his patience, and got it out of the zone, and even though he iced the puck accidentally, I mean, it was a great play to get it out.
0: Gaudette will take the faceoff against Anton Lundell. Lundell wins it. Luo Staurinen put it back to the point men. Mikkola dishes off to Marchand. Put it off the stick. Mikkola the drive. That's knocked down in front. The Sharks push it clear. Barkley Goodrow again off the boards all the way down on net. And that'll be sticked aside by Tarasov. So there's veteran Barkley Goodrow getting it done, allowing for his line mates and himself to change and get fresh skaters out there. Nothing to score. 12:50 to go, first period. We are so glad you're with us from SAP Center at San Jose. Here comes a play in front. Oh, Marchand by himself. Had a chance to tip it, but the puck went wide. And Florida is going to do that. They'll reverse the puck right toward the goal, even if they're not sure if anybody is there, because especially if Marchand is on the ice, he's probably going to end up out there. He had the puck for a second, loses on the check. Colin Graf now going into forecheck against Mikkola and influencing him to the outside. That causes a mini turnover. It was knocked down there for a moment by Wenberg, but it was taken back and iced by the Panthers. And again, good work by Wenberg and by Graf together for another game.
1: Yeah, and we saw what Brad Marchand does. He's a little slippery out there, and he finds himself that puck. That puck lands on a stick. It's in the net. So we make sure a defenseman, when you're out there against him, you know where he's at.
0: How about the story of Brad Marchand taking some time off to go coach a youth team because of a death in the family of a mentor of his?
1: Yeah, it's a sad but nice story, and you know, kudos to the Florida Panthers for allowing him to do that and for Brad to do that as well.
0: He is a Maritimer. Now it's fed out in front of the net. Good chance there for Macklin Celebrini, but a pad save by Tarasov. And the rebound is tipped off of a stick out of play. That was one of the better chances the Sharks have had to score, that last little exchange with Macklin in front of the net.
1: Absolutely. And I'm just looking at the Florida's D-men right here. We got a 6-1, 6-4, 6-4, 6-6, 6-2, 6-3. So there's some big boys out there. It's going to be a hard, tough night to get to the net tonight. You just got to try to find a way to get through those big guys and try to get to the net somehow. But it's a big, big D back there.
0: Florida has persevered despite long-term injuries to Alexander Barkov and Matthew Tkachuk, among others. Several others also out. They began a lengthy West Coast swing with a 7-2 loss in Anaheim against the Speedy Ducks effort, but came back and beat Los Angeles 5-2 on Thursday night at Crypto.com Arena. And they're 3-1-1 in their last five games, so they're starting to crank things up again. Off the faceoff, Sharks have it. It's off a stick. Celebrini puts to the middle off the skates of Toffoli. Smith trying to steal it there, but taken back by Florida. And they send it back down. That was Aaron Ekblad that tossed one up into the San Jose zone. Klingberg sends it back the other way. Celebrini with speed across the line. Drop past Smith. Looking back for Celebrini. It hit a stick and bounced away. Poked toward the net by Toffoli through a broken play. That is stopped by Tarasov. And Daniil Tarasov has been really solid goal tonight for the Florida Panthers, as we get a little bit of interest in everybody and the top line of the Sharks after the whistle.
1: Yeah, and again, that's one of those where anyone lays a finger on either your two youngsters. You take the number and you let them know the next time you're out there against those guys to not touch your boys.
0: Now, Ryan Reeves does not come on the ice directly, but I see him glaring on the Sharks bench. Right now, Delandria steps out. He's played great this season, on with Cardwell and Skinner. Skinner has been really noticeable in the opening minutes here.
1: Yeah, he had a couple of shots early, and his skating is always going to impress. He's got the little 10-2s we used to call him, Mohawk turns.
0: Lost helmet there for Delandria off the faceoff. He'll have a chance to put it back on, and he does. Now he applies the stick check just as soon as he puts the helmet on. But Florida breaks out, moves to the Shark zone. Petrie throws in front. There's a deflection by Samoskevich. I think that went off the left post to the left side of Askarov, who just tapped it in the thank you note there right after that puck bounced away.
1: Yeah, that was the guy with the helmet. His helmet came off. It was his man, so he was a little late back checking. But we got lucky with the crossbar, I believe.
0: Went off. Either it was a crossbar. Wasn't
1: I believe it was crossbar, but you're the Hall of Famer. You're probably right.
0: Yeah, no. Maybe the eyes were fooling me. It was to the left side. Might have been the crossbar.
1: Could have been
0: just to the left of, or to the right of that.
1: Could have been the combination part.
0: Yep.
1: Where they both connect.
0: It was close. Right now, push back out to center ice. 10:35 remaining in this first period. No score. And that was a good chance for the Sharks a moment ago with Celebrini against Tarasov. Right on. Back the other way. Iron hit by Samuskevich. Right now, it's angled toward the goal. Stick save made there. Off the man on the right wing side there for Florida. Good job there by Askarov to poke it away. And the Sharks head man to Reeves. 2-on-1 developing. Reeves moving in. Shooting it. Save made by Daniil Tarasov. And Barkley Goodrow was looking for the rebound, but the one guy back for Florida was able to poke it aside. Up ice come the Panthers. Down the left side, here they come. Seth Jones carries into the Sharks zone and backhands across the rink. Knocked away. And a whistle and a high stick is going to be called here.
1: Yeah, 2-on-1, Ryan Reeves decided to shoot the puck.
0: Why not?
1: Why not? And I did get the confirmation by watching the replay. It was a very high post, Dan, so you were right. I should not have doubted you.
0: Break in the action. Noah Gregor is going to get that high-sticking penalty for the Florida Panthers. So when we come back in this scoreless matchup, the Sharks will be on the power play for the first time. Stand by. We're coming back on the San Jose Sharks Audio Network. 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The Sharks go on the first Power Business Technology power play as Noah Gregor, a former Shark, takes a high-sticking call for Florida at 10:03. So San Jose has the man advantage. And off the draw, Will Smith spinning, falling down, got it back to the point. A shot there by Klingberg is blocked. Celebrini holds it in with a nifty play there against Lundell. Worked it loose to Smith, takes it back left point. Macklin looks to the right, gives to Klingberg, feeds it back to the left to Macklin, to the middle of the ice. There's Wennberg, drops it off for Will Smith, and he dances and he shoots. And I think maybe Tarasov got a little piece of that, went wide. Rebound poked to the front of the net, knocked wide. Now Klingberg to the left, Smith lets one go from the left circle. That gets deflected by Lundell just wide of the net. Klingberg does a bit of fancy work to keep the puck in the zone. Wow, what a fancy move that was to not only almost give it away, but to get it around Lundell and keep it, the action going. It turned into a shot on net, but finally Florida clears. Yet I'm pretty impressed by what just happened.
1: I don't know. He kind of lost the puck a little bit, but he definitely recovered and got a chance off of it.
0: He will tell his grandchildren he did it on purpose, I guarantee you.
1: Yes.
0: Over the far side of the ice. We still have a minute to go on the Sharks' power play, but here comes a short-handed chance for Florida. 3-on-2 across the blue line. And it'll be taken by Reinhardt, but he couldn't quite get the pass. Spins away from Celebrini. Moves to his right. Backhand shot. That gets deflected wide. Two very dangerous chances for Florida's snipers in that short-handed situation. Sharks settle it down, and they need a change. They'll get the second power play unit out there with only 38 seconds to go in the Gregor penalty. No score first period. Klingberg tosses to the right. Liljegren carries to the red line and shoots in as Klingberg is on his way back to the Sharks bench for fresh bodies. And back behind the Florida net, a scrum for the puck. Work free there. Gaudette will chip it back. Unfortunately, Skinner couldn't bat one down. He fights for it. He worked it free. Sent around the near boards. Liljegren to the point. Orloff to drive. That's a big save by Tarasov with Skinner in front. 8 seconds to go in the power play. Maybe one more chance for the Sharks on this man advantage as Kurashev in the corner fighting with Skinner for the puck against the defense for Florida. That's Seth Jones doing a really good job there at the end of the penalty call. Out of the box steps Gregor. He will grab the puck, put to the middle, and get it back and use the speed to get down the left wing to the Sharks line. Drop for Marchand. Nice step up there by Orloff against Brad Marchand to push it back to center ice. And now Orloff can change, and the Sharks will get their regular five-man unit out there as we're back to even strength. But check out the shots on goal. 11-4 favoring San Jose. The score is nothing-nothing. Well, that tells you how well that Daniil Tarasov is playing in goal. Florida forechecks. Sam Bennett out there, always a pest. Moving on the left wing side, gunning it behind the San Jose net. Uh-oh, Askarov made the play off his stick. Had to hurry to get back in goal, but he's there. And the Panthers will try to take advantage now as a shot comes through a screen. A pad save. Bennett in front of the net loses on the check to Desharnais. Great job by Desharnais, and he gets the pass back on the right wing side. He's across the blue line, does the smart thing, just sends it around the far boards. Now it's Dickinson on the point, shooting it right on goal. Save made there by Tarasov. Rebound, fourth line, grinding it out. Barkley Goodrow near side. Sends toward the net. Would have gone wide, but it's snared by the glove hand of Daniil Tarasov. And right there, there's Reeves to the right of the goal, pushing and shoving with Bennett, as if to say, you're not going to get pesky with my guys. And the linesman will step in.
1: Doing what he does best, starting some scrums. He can back it up, too. So.
0: No, he started it very early with that hit on Seth Jones.
1: Yeah. Well, I mean, that's why he's in the lineup, right? I mean, he's there to play physical, to start some scrums. He's probably a great locker room guy. He had a great two-on-one chance or three-on-one chance, so he's doing his job.
0: I can attest you that he is a great locker room guy, and in fact, I can say emphatically that he's loved by every member of the guys in that room.
1: The so-called enforcers, if we want to call him that, are always the nicest guys. I mean, Jody Shelley, when I played here,
0: great man,
1: was amazing. I'm trying to think of other guys in the past. Andre Waugh, my old roommate in Tampa, one of the funniest, nicest guys you can meet. They're special players.
0: Well, they take care of their teammates.
1: They do.
0: Dave Brown.
1: I mean, the list is long if you want to go NHL-wise, for sure.
0: Well, I mean, Dave Brown played here.
1: Oh, I didn't know that. I remember him I was a Flyers fan growing up, so yep. I remember him as a Flyer.
0: No, he played here.
1: Oh, I didn't know that.
0: He was really cared for by the guys here. And it's right down. It's back to action. 6.5 to go, first period. San Jose's able to flip it out. Kurashev to the middle. Poked at by Graf. Here comes Wenberg down the middle. Turns away from a check. Knocked down there by Marchand. Marchand stayed with Wenberg, and Wenberg tried to turn away from it to set up a teammate, but Marchand really did the job defensively there for Florida.
1: I would have liked to have seen Wenberg take that to the net if he doesn't maybe draw a penalty from Marchand there instead of putting the brakes on him.
0: Well, here's Wenberg again trying to take a swing at the puck, but this time it's Luos Dorinen knocking it back the other way. Reinhardt down the left, into the Shark zone, drops it back. Here's a blast by Forsling, right on goal, and a save made by Askarov, and Luos Dorinen was right there, and somehow Askarov took that juggling, bouncing puck and got his glove hand on it and got the stoppage.
1: Yeah, sound positioning there. I mean, he's an acrobatic goalie, and we're going to see those once in a while, but I think the key for him right now, especially early in the season, learning these NHL players, if you're in the right place at the right time, you're going to make most saves.
0: A break in the action. This game is coming to you from SAP Center at San Jose with 5:58 to go in the first. The score, the San Jose Sharks nothing, and the Florida Panthers nothing. This is the San Jose Sharks Audio Network. 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Well, they had a false start faceoff off to the right side of goaltender Yaroslav Askarov. Couple of Russians tonight. Askarov against Daniil Tarasov. Yaroslav Askarov, born in Omsk, which is in central Russia. Daniil Tarasov, born in Novokuznetsk, Russia.
1: I haven't been to Novokuznetsk.
0: I've never been there either. He was discovered early. Played for a couple teams. Ended up in Finland, actually, which a number of Russians have. Not the least of which is the captain of this team, Sasha Barkov.
1: Yes.
0: Off the draw. Shot by Mikola, blocked in front by Liljegren. He puts it off to his left, and Toffoli gives to Orlov, and he puts the first pass out, and Celebrini's at center ice. Celebrini had three guys around him. The moment the puck arrived, he tried to dump it off to the right, but it was knocked away. Orlov, good play, standing up at the blue line, steals the puck, feeds it back to Macklin up the middle. Celebrini twisting, dancing, throwing it off the middle, off a skate. Liljegren keeps it in. Goes to Orlov, swings to the middle, hands off to Celebrini. Little drop pass to Smith. He shoots one, tipped toward the net, batted down by Orlov, trying to pull the trigger, but he's batted off the play. Good defense there by Reinhardt, who got there at the last minute. Cleared back out by Florida. San Jose back to get it. Liljegren improving, I think, with just about every game with San Jose.
1: Yeah.
0: He has the puck behind his own net. 5 minutes to go, first period. Sharks start to move it out. Tip on the right side. Cardwell knocks in. Ethan Cardwell's got two career goals in the National Hockey League, both of them against Seattle.
1: That's right. Saw that the other night.
0: Worked loose now. Right wing side of the Sharks' offensive zone, I should say, the left wing side. And now we're going to get a penalty. Skinner kind of falling down and swinging his stick, knocking down Samoskevich. And the fans don't like this, but Skinner is going to go in. And with 4:41 to play in the first period, we now will have a Florida power play opportunity. Official time of it, 15 minutes and 19 seconds. And again, officially 2 minutes for tripping on Jeff Skinner.
1: I am noticing tonight on the faceoff, Florida's got some plays set up, so we got to keep an eye on some of these plays. And Bennett and a couple of these guys in tight areas, they're really good with their sticks, digging pucks out of people's feet. So just high alert on forward or on faceoffs, because I know that they seem to have a play set up for every faceoff.
0: Now, Paul Maurice has been known to come up with a few tricks up his sleeve each and every series that he's had, whether it's a regular season series or whether it's a playoff series. Of course, he's been in a few playoff series over the course of his career.
1: He's done all right.
0: Off the faceoff, dumped all the way down by the Sharks. San Jose killing a penalty here late in the first period. No score, 15-19, the time of that Skinner tripping call. Florida Panthers move from right to left to the Sharks' blue line. And they start with Lundell up front. Marchand, Reinhardt, Ekblad, or is that Seth Jones? Seth Jones has the puck. He'll drop it back to Lundell. Here's Lundell to center. Now to Carter Verhaeghe, the fifth guy in the group. He's across the blue line, down the left wing boards. And the lane sealed off nicely there by Desharnais and Ferraro. They spin it around, and it's cleared by Wenberg. It's just nice work by the defense.
1: Absolutely. Everybody moves as a unit much easier that way.
0: Minute five remaining on that Jeff Skinner penalty. San Jose now has Liljegren and Ferraro out defensively with Wenberg up front alongside Barkley Goodrow. Sam Bennett twists his way across the line. Feeds it up to the left circle. Luo Ostarina to Ekblad, who shoots. That got through. Good stop on his knees as Askarov caught that right at stomach level and was able to hold on to it.
1: Yeah, it was not a hard shot by Ekblad. I think he was looking for one of his guys to tip that in, but as a defenseman, that's all you're trying to do sometimes is just get the puck to the net, let your Pavelskis and your fours that are really good at doing it tip it in, and you find yourself with nice extra 10, 15 points in your personal account at the end of the year because of those guys.
0: Well, Pavelski was a master at it.
1: He was pretty darn good, yeah.
0: But he needed somebody who was a master of the regroup, and I know somebody next to me who knew how to do that pretty well.
1: Thank you very much. I appreciate that.
0: I think you're one of the best at it.
1: Thank you.
0: Right now, back at the Panthers' blue line, Florida's got 35 seconds left on their power play as the longtime leader, Ekblad, comes up to center ice, crosses the line. Not the captain of the team, but certainly a number one overall pick. As now he dumped it into the corner, but Bennett lost it, and it's cleared all the way down. Delandria and Orlov combined. 18 seconds left on the Sharks' penalty. And one more rush here coming for Florida as they rush to center ice and shoot one in. And Mikula comes in deep. Boy, those Panthers defensemen are very aggressive. They throw it back behind the Sharks' net. Mikula's already back on the point. Sealed off the lane, but lost it. And the Sharks clear down the ice. Penalty's over on Skinner. He's making his way across the rink. And now the puck goes in the net. A weird dump-in. Well, guess who? Macklin Celebrini is going to get this one. As the San Jose Sharks saw the penalty come to the end, out of the box came Skinner, and as he was making his way back toward the bench, on a simple little-looking dump-in, Macklin Celebrini is going to get credit for putting the Sharks in front 1-0 because it went off of Ekblad because of Celebrini's defensive play coming out, and that's just genius for the San Jose Sharks.
1: Yes, Smitty made a nice play. Obviously, if you put the Macklin's on Macklin's stick right now, there's a 50-50 chance it's going in, but nothing fancy there. Just got the puck all the way out. Ekblad went back and made a little boo-boo, and Smitty got it, and Macklin Celebrini all by himself in front of the net.
0: Goal number 10 of the season for Macklin Celebrini. That's going to be from Will Smith. And so Batman and Robin get together again on a superhero play to get this team started. Sharks 1, Panthers nothing. And again, all of that on an innocent-looking play at the end of a penalty.
1: Yeah, again, I'll have to see the replay. But Ekblad, who's obviously a very reliable player, I'm not sure if it came off the dasher a little bit odd or something, but lost the puck for seemingly no reason.
0: Oh. Yeah, that's a heck of a play. I mean, Ekblad losing it, as I mentioned, and Celebrini saying thank you, and Will Smith getting the puck. Just as simple as that. Face-off drop. Sent behind the net. And it's up in the air in the Florida zone. Hits the netting off to the left side of Tarasov. You can't blame Tarasov too much for that one.
1: Absolutely not. It was a bang-bang play, top shelf. I don't know too many goalies are going to stop that puck.
0: 2 minutes, 3 seconds to go. Had a second assist to Vinny Desharnais, by the way. I think he has been really, really good.
1: Yeah, again, he's a lengthy player, tall, really good stick, and I don't know where they had him pegged at the beginning of the season, but he's probably overachieving their expectations.
0: Well, he's 6'7", he's 226 pounds, and he's got the girth that they're looking for. It'd be tough to play in front of the net.
1: Yeah, those are important players.
0: Right now, Wennberg has it for the Sharks. San Jose leading 1-0. Celebrini's 10th from Smith and Desharnais at 17:25. Macklin Celebrini is the league's leading scorer. Because now we get a penalty coming up here as the Sharks seal the puck in the offensive zone. Lowest to Renando down on the ice. And the fans don't like this. San Jose is going to get another tripping call. This is Kurashev that's on his way to take a seat in the sin bin at 18 minutes and 17 seconds of this first period.
1: Yeah, Florida goes on the power play here with a minute 43 left. As a power play guy, you never really want it. This is when the ice is at its worst. There's a lot of snow, so look for them to keep it fairly simple here late in the period. Try to get a few shots on net, and hopefully the Sharks will just take care of their own zone.
0: Lundell will take the draw for the Panthers' power play. It's poked back to the point. Jones keeps it in, throws it toward the net. Blocked down in front by Mario Ferraro, and he tipped it off to the corner. But the Panthers' power players pick it up there. Marchand on the right wing sideboards throws it toward the net. Now the play is bumped down low, up high, and Reinhart was looking for that tip there from Lundell, but he couldn't get the shot on net, and instead Vinny Desharnais is able to just softly clear it all the way down and kill about 8 or 9 more seconds because of it.
1: Yeah, that's it. Like I said, what I expected. They just kind of, right off the draw, they get a shot at the net, and with less than a minute left, they're probably going to keep it simple here again.
0: Lundell is able to dump one into the Sharks zone. Tipped it off his stick. Sharks pick up and they clear. Still a minute and 18 seconds remaining on this penalty. We're down to the final minute of period number one. So this penalty will carry over to Philip Kurashev, off for tripping at 18-17. Verhaeghe moves to the Sharks line. Sent by Seth Jones toward the slot. Lundell gets the shot. Great save by Askarov. And the Sharks clear it all the way down. 40 seconds to go in the period. And San Jose changes the penalty killers. Wennberg and Goodrow come off. Graf and Delandria step on. On defense, it's Liljegren along with Ferraro. Ferraro intercepts the puck, throws it toward the net from center ice. That's a relatively routine stick stop by Tarasov. And he dropped it off to the defense. And now the power play moves out with 18 seconds left for Florida to do something in this first period. The Panthers' power play moves into the Sharks' zone. They set up. Evan Rodriguez, far side of the ice, behind the back pass. Ekblad the shot. And Askarov gets a little piece of that and knocks it wide. Behind the net now. Great job by Ferraro to kill a few seconds along the boards, not allowing Florida to do anything. And the penalty is over. Period is over. And at the end of the period, Sam Bennett gets a little bit of a shot right in front of the net there from Vinny Desharnais. As they are paying attention to Sam Bennett's extracurricular activities here. Right at the end of the first period, Bennett causing all kinds of problems in front. Vinny Desharnais was having none of it. And so he is able to get separated there by the linesman. And that will obviously be something they put in the books and the memory banks for when the second period begins. But 17 seconds remains on Philip Kurashev's tripping penalty. That was called at 18-17 of this first period. And so the Sharks, on that goal by Celebrini on the broken play at the end of their penalty, has the 1-0 lead. Again, the official call. Celebrini's 10th from Will Smith and Vinny Desharnais at 17:25. Shots on goal in the first period, decidedly in favor of San Jose, 14-7. We will come back right after this on the San Jose Sharks Audio Network. Welcome back to SAP Center at San Jose. We are between periods 1 and 2, an exciting 20 minutes in which the Sharks outshot the Panthers 14-7. And on a goal by Macklin Celebrini, his 10th of the year, they take the 1-0 lead over the Stanley Cup champions. Let's go to the Sharks dressing room where Will Smith is standing by. Will, you were up against Ekblad on that play on the dump-in at the very end of the Skinner penalty. How did you see what you saw to get the puck over to Macklin?
2: Yeah, it was a little bit of a weird play there. Kind of hopped over a stick, I think, and it was, I don't want to say lucky, but it was kind of a weird bounce.
0: Well, take the bounces where you can get it, but that comes from hard work. One of the things that Florida seems to be doing is they seem to be trying to execute plays that are designed from face-offs. Have you guys been prepared for that sort of thing?
2: Yeah, we, you know, you watch a pre-scout before the game, and something that we saw is they, you know, have a bunch of face-off plays, so you got to make sure you dial in every draw.
0: What do you have to be aware of when they're trying to do something deliberate?
2: I think you got to know who's on the ice, see what hands they are, and you know, if they're a right-hander coming off the wall, it's probably going to be one of those quick shots, so you just kind of try to pinpoint something like that.
0: You've only had one period of play, but both Florida and Winnipeg do play a physical style of hockey, but what are the major differences, do you think?
2: I mean, they're both top of the league teams, and they're won back-to-back cups, so they definitely know what they're doing, and they're a big team, so you just gotta you know, we gotta stick to our game, and they will too.
0: Do you notice that they'd like to be you know, you have to be aggressive against them on the boards?
2: Yeah, I think they pinch a lot, so you gotta make those board plays, and we got that 2-on-1 there that Revo had a good chance there at the end.
0: Well, listen, have a great rest of your game and just keep doing what you're doing. Congrats on the assist and go Sharks.
2: Thank you.
0: That's Will Smith of the San Jose Sharks. They lead 1-0 at the end of one period of play right here at SAP Center at San Jose. Back in a moment on the San Jose Sharks Audio Network.
3: 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We're connecting you to more than 30 years of Sharks hockey. Let's go beyond the numbers.
0: The numbers right now for Macklin Celebrini are somewhat mind-boggling considering that he's only 19 years of age. He's leading the National Hockey League in scoring. He has his 10th goal of the season tonight. He has 24 points, which is number one in the entire NHL. He's also number one in scoring on the road, which I've been talking about for a couple of games in a row, as one of the more impressive feats that he has put together this season. But the accolades are only just beginning for Macklin Celebrini, whose name is now being discussed in conjunction with people like Connor McDavid and Sidney Crosby, given the fact that right now, at least, he's ahead of them in the scoring and certainly in the same ballpark. Certainly, we are seeing something special with Macklin Celebrini, and Ryan Warsopsky was asked to talk about it.
4: We see it on a nightly basis. We see it on a daily basis. You know, and he just drags guys into the fight. That's how you start winning cultures, and he's done a great job of that. You know, proud of him. He is one of the greatest kids, human beings. He cares. He's a great person. So we're very fortunate.
0: The Sharks are fortunate to have Macklin Celebrini, and he's got his 10th goal of the season here tonight. League-leading 24th point of the year, and assisted by Will Smith, who's right up there too. The San Jose Sharks have a young cadre of stars that are going to be big parts of the hockey terminology in Northern California for many a year. Experience the game like never before with insights and stats calculated by SAP. We connect you to 30 years of Sharks hockey beyond the numbers. It is a 1-0 Sharks lead at the end of one. Back after this on the San Jose Sharks Audio Network. Here we go. Second period is underway at SAP Center. The goal by Macklin Celebrini has given the Sharks the 1-0 lead. Where have we heard that story before? Right now in the neutral zone, it's picked up by the Sharks. Moving from right to left, Will Smith gains the blue line, backhands in. And there's Tarasov in goal to our left, just stopping it behind the goal. Centered out in front for Toffoli. There was Celebrini. Good play by Seth Jones to get a piece of it. But Celebrini getting back, knocking down Marchand. Marchand perseveres, though. Got it all the way up to the Sharks' line. Poked at by Orlov. And finally, it's dumped into the San Jose end. And the Panthers need a change.
1: I love it. Absolutely love it.
0: Celebrini and Marchand going at it. He's not afraid of anybody.
1: No, I mean, we talk about him so much, so often.
0: Offside against the Sharks here, coming back.
1: Talked about his timing there on TV. I just went to the segment on TV. Talked about his timing, but his physical play is very noticeable. He's physical. He's on the right side defensively, but he's also very physical, and I like it.
0: Celebrini is on the ice right now against Evan Rodriguez, a couple of guys that went to Boston University. One wears 71, the other one wears 17. Coincidence? I think not. Off the faceoff, Celebrini beats Rodriguez to the draw. 1-0 San Jose on top here. John Klingberg pushes forward. Celebrini has it. Dances up to the blue line. Tried to make the maneuver. Lost it to Rodriguez. And here come the Panthers. Down the right side, Sam Reinhart able to shoot one in. Multiple 50-goal scorer. Reinhart is always a threat. Couldn't make the play this time. The Sharks get back and snuff it out. Puck the flex off the D. Celebrini backhands ahead to Smith. Ahead of the red line. He'll shoot one in. And now the Sharks go into forecheck. Celebrini, of course, the first guy in there. But Forsling will get it around him, and the Panthers stride one out. Reinhart lead pass, mini 2-on-1 was developing there, but Klingberg slid over and knocked it away as it bounced a little bit there on Rodriguez at the end of his shift. Reinhardt got it back to the point, intercepted, knocked away, and Klingberg pushed it out to center ice, but the Panthers tap it back in, and you know both teams need to get changes right now. As Klingberg with the puck moves it to his left, Ferraro grabs the pass, back to Klingberg in the middle, long feed, nice job up to Delandrie, a little slip backhander for breaking Cardwell. Cardwell lost it, and Delandrie got it back into the corner. Cardwell digs at it, and the Dickinson pinched a bit. Delandrie got hit hard, and Dickinson backskates quickly here as Samuskevich just went on the rush on the right wing side. Good to see Dickinson getting back on the play. Near side feed, though. Chance for Sam Bennett. That was a bad save from the right circle by goaltender Askarov. We're just underway in the second period, about 2.5 gone by. It is a 1-0 Sharks lead. San Jose throwing the puck around in their own zone. Right now, Cardwell, end of his shift, will turn it off and feed it over there to Desharnais. He'll exchange with Dickinson. Now it's fed ahead. Kurashev on the left side chips into the offensive zone. Panthers get their big defenseman against the Sharks there on the boards and flip the puck back the other way. It's a big race for the puck, but it turns into an icing. Noah Gregor, we've seen him speedily beat icing calls before. It came close, but to this time, the Sharks got back.
1: Yeah, and I will say this about Sam Dickinson. I was a little hard on him at the beginning of the season. I mean, he was a 19-year-old kid, but I'm seeing a lot of improvement there. He made a read where he probably was going to pinch, and he saw the third man was not high, and so he backed out, did a great job. And I'm telling you, once they told him to move, you can move in, you're staying up here, kid. I think it's a lot of weight off of his shoulders. He knows he's going to be around, and he's playing a lot better since.
0: Now he scored his first NHL goal, which was a beauty because he jumped up into the play.
1: Yeah, that'll be the next read, is knowing when to jump, knowing when to stay back, understanding your game situations, who you're playing against, what time it is, and that'll come with experience.
0: Well, I was impressed by what just happened. He was actually pivoted and backskated.
1: Absolutely, absolutely. He got out because his third guy was not high.
0: Off the faceoff. Here's Orlov. Shoot, score! Orlov gets it on the left point, and he lets one rip. And Tarasov's a little disappointed in himself. He thought he should have had it, but the puck is in the net with traffic in front. Adam Gaudette was in front of the goal. Not sure if he tipped it or not, but on its way in, it was Orlov who let that shot go from the left point, and the Sharks take the 2-0 lead.
1: Yeah, I think I'm going to need to see the replay, but I think the puck was coming in blocker side, and the goalie, sometimes what they do is they bring their glove to the opposite side and kind of go cross body, and he kind of got caught up on himself where he probably should have used his blocker. So I think that was just a technical mistake on his part. But having a screen, probably, here it comes right now on the replay. Oh, no, it kind of beat him up top.
0: It went up, but I think that Gaudette caused some problems.
1: Yes.
0: I don't think he touched it. We'll have to wait and see if
1: they're probably
0: see
1: looking
0: to
1: see if there's a high stick or some kind of goalie interference. But
0: yep.
1: On the replay, Gaudette certainly plays a part in it. I'm not sure which part.
0: Well, we're going to see if they're going to challenge it. And it looks like they may challenge it here.
1: So
0: nope, they're not going to challenge it.
1: Okay. On the replay, he does. Gaudette for sure gets a stick on it. It's just a matter of how high was it. Okay.
0: So he did. He was waving his stick out there.
1: Oh, no. It absolutely went off Gaudette's stick.
0: That's a big goal. Fourth goal of the season for Gaudette. Orlov gets his 11th assist.
1: Oh, that's impressive.
0: And he's really off to a strong start for the Sharks. He's gaining in confidence in his ice time, too. We're seeing him play a lot of minutes.
1: I know that move. When you play when you're a minute eater, you want to play more, and then you end up playing better. And I think that's what we're seeing with Orlov.
0: Yeah, that's a good one. Orlov and Liljegren, the two defensemen, will get the assists. Just a simple face-off win that starts things. And Dmitry Orlov, you got to give him a lot of credit. He let that shot really rip.
1: Yeah. Great tip by Gaudette, did hand-eye, and
0: off the face-off, Wenberg lost his stick, and it kind of went fluttering in the air, and he ended up bending over and picking it up after bumping into Nico Mikkola there, right at the bench area of the Florida Panthers. Meantime, we continue with action. Sharks 2 and the Panthers nothing. Florida coming back in and angling one on goal from the left circle. There goes the mask. They score! The question is, would they have blown this play dead? The mask of Askarov was gone, and the puck comes off to the left, and the Panthers bang it home. So the question is, will it count? Looks like it probably will.
1: Yeah, we talked about that in our pregame meeting, right, with the helmets coming off. But I think as long as the play continues, which it did.
0: It was a continuation play without question. As again, The stick of Wennberg went fluttering, but Orloff got kind of dragged off the play there behind the net. Marchand, of course, involved in the play and behind the goal line. Just pushing and shoving going on. Fans don't seem to like the delay here, but the mask of Askarov went flying, and into the net it went for Marchand. So Marchand looks like he's going to get credit for one of the easiest goals of his NHL career.
1: Yeah, I think Orlov skating through the crease knocked his own goalie's helmet off, so I think that's why the goal is going to be good. We're seeing the replay right now.
0: Yeah, Landell was against Orlov right in front of the net with Liljegren, and they kind of got tangled there. Two defensemen against one forward there. Marchand's going to get credit for it. It was actually Marchand's shot that got to the net, and that's when the contact was made with Askarov, and the helmet came off. So the Panthers are back into this game. But here comes Macklin Celebrini moving up the middle, dumping it in off the left corner boards. Chasing it was Will Smith. Didn't quite get it. It pops around the near side. Ferraro stops it, keeps it in. The give to Will Smith. Panthers zone. Back to the point. Return for Smith. Off his skate from Klingberg. So John Klingberg will just rush back to his own zone. Move away from the stick of Carter Verhaeghe. And dish off to his partner Ferraro. Position back at the Sharks' blue line. San Jose regrouping right now. Florida trying to change players. Chipped ahead by the Sharks. Will Smith put it off the boards to Macklin Celebrini. Rink wide toss for Ferraro. Broken up by the stick of Jesper Boqvist. Boqvist got a stick on that. Now he's grabbing the puck in the corner and digs it loose for Florida. 15:20 to go in this second period. The score is 2-1 Sharks. We'll get the official word on that goal. Marchand's going to get his 10th at 3:34. Panthers able to clear it back to the Sharks zone. And Dellandrea picks up and headmans. Too far for the Sharks' Cardwell to take, so it turns into an icing call against San Jose.
1: Yeah, they say the worst lead in hockey is a two-goal lead, unless it's a three-goal lead. Either way, the opposition...
0: 2 or 3-0 are both bad.
1: Either way, the opposition's going to turn up. You know, that's when the opposition kind of turns up. They play a little bit more of a riskier game. Coach is probably letting you have it. And I was just about to say it, and they beat me to the punch. Panthers go right back, play, and score the first goal.
0: Well, the big thing about the reason why the hockey gods say that those are bad leads is because the seeds of doubt start to come into you when you give up one.
1: Absolutely, yeah. And we talk about momentum here, right? So this is where it's a key couple shifts coming up for the Sharks, whoever's on the ice to get that momentum back.
0: A shift before or after a goal is always critical right here. Yaroslav Askarov in goal to our right grabs one as it's sent toward the net. And they will hang onto it with 5:14 gone by in the period. Looks like Florida's going to change some players. Let's see if the Sharks do the same. They will. San Jose's putting out the Alex Wennberg line. Florida Panthers all converging in a football-like huddle to talk about the face-off play. And again, they have a lot of face-off plays. I talked to Will Smith about it. He said they got a lot of pre-scouting on it.
1: Yeah, there's a lot of coaches. I know Todd McClellan was big on it. Torts was not. But Todd, we had about 6 or 7 plays. We talked about every play. And there was a winning plan and a losing plan. But we had a plan almost every face-off.
0: And the Panthers win this face-off. Lowe's to Renan on the right wing boards. Checked by Orloff. Work free, though. Panthers will get it. Marchand sends it across the ice. That was not a bad idea, but I don't think Nikola was quite ready for it. Couldn't keep it in. He goes back to center ice and dumps into San Jose territory. 14:25 to go in the second. The score is 2-1, Sharks. San Jose tips it up to the Panthers' blue line. Graf getting it on the near side. Walks into the zone. Holds it. Gets the shot away. That's Mikula blocking it, putting it wide. Oh, boy. Graf hustled to the rebound. Got hammered into the boards behind the net by Mikula. He sensed that opportunity all the way back at the blue line and took it. Graf took that check, though. Sharks get the play back to center, and Graf with the puck will just backhand in. Behind the goal line, inside the Panthers zone. Goaltender Tarasov in net to our left. He's able to fling it around the far side. The Panthers push it out. So both teams will make changes now with 13:48 left in this second period. Shots on goal are now 15-10 in favor of San Jose, so the Panthers have definitely had the better of the play here in terms of the shot attempts toward the net in the second period, because the shots were 14-7 Sharks in the first. So here come the Panthers in front. Could be trouble. There's Reinhardt, but couldn't get the backhand away. Sharks barely escaped there with Ferraro losing the puck right in front of his own net. Dump back in now. Sorry, Dan. This is back behind the Florida goal line. And Celebrini in there first, but the Panthers get it around his forecheck for Hagee and Reinhardt combine and knock it all the way into the Shark zone. Tarasov, I should say, Askarov stopped it. Knocked back the other way. And San Jose is going to gain the zone. Good job by Reeves to keep it in, and he chipped it in deep. Behind the net, centering feet in front. Reeves there, poked that toward the net by Barkley Goodrow. Where is it? It stays out of the goal, and the Panthers come up with it. That was close to going in.
1: Good shift by the fourth line again. I was impressed with them last night, and they're doing their job again tonight. They don't get a lot of minutes, but they're effective.
0: Lifted out by Barkley Goodrow. Couple of veterans there. Ryan Reeves shift over. Goodrow shift over, but Gaudette stays out a couple of extra seconds as Gaudette influences the play at the near side. But that's Cole Schmidt, the former Vegas Golden Knight. The fourth line center is able to push it ahead for Florida. Head around the boards. Jeff Skinner, who had a good start to the game, but has been quiet in the second. Backhands went out to center. And now Jeff Petrie picks it back up and slaps one back down. Kept into the Shark zone by Florida. Noah Gregor behind the San Jose net. Had his stick lifted. Vinny Desharnais shovels it away from Noah. Fed up the boards. Skinner got bumped, but it's fed out to center ice. Dickinson slides one off the left wing boards. Chase for it inside the Florida zone. Behind the net, Cardwell winds it around the boards. Kept in by Liljegren. Cardwell keeps it going. Behind the net, there's Skinner with it. Sends a pass, misses Cardwell, but Cardwell will get it back now from Liljegren. Ethan Cardwell to Orloff. He shoots it wide. Rebound! It's Skinner behind the net. Centering feed, and Cardwell had a chance, but he wrapped it through the crease and wide of the goal. Tough turnover here by Orloff. It's going to be a two-on-one for Florida. Down the right wing side, moving in. A shot right on goal there by Jesper Boqvist. Save made by Askarov, and no rebound for Florida to get. Florida finally gets control of the puck. Here's Boqvist moving into the slot again. Runs into the check of Graf, gets it back, gets the shot go. Blocked by Liljegren, and the puck is back behind the San Jose net. Orloff's got it. Sends a long feed ahead to Graf. Tipped off his stick ahead of the red line, goes all the way down. And the Sharks will use that chance with 11 minutes to play in the second to get fresh bodies on the ice. 2-1 the score. San Jose leading. Celebrini and Gaudette are the goal scorers. Brad Marchand has scored for this Florida team. Phil Kurashev, one of the better players in the NHL over the week before this one, is able to backhand into the zone. Trying to center it in front, but knocked away there from Wenberg by the defensive players for Florida. Panthers skate left to right. They get up to the Sharks' line. Dumped it on net, turned aside. Crowd oohing and eyeing at a lot of things tonight because we've had exciting hockey here between the Sharks and the Stanley Cup champs. Final game of the homestand before the Sharks go through Hall of Fame weekend. And then after that, we'll play in Minnesota. That'll be the next broadcast on Tuesday. Well, not much going on right now. Panthers playing catch with it with San Jose. They throw it toward the net in a long drive toward the goal. That was turned aside off Lundell by goaltender for the Sharks, Yaroslav Askarov. Forsling shoots toward the net. Stick save made. Stopped there off a partial deflection. As now we get pushing and shoving after the play blows dead. Askarov kind of scooting away there from trouble. And it was kind of an odd-looking play there by Askarov, but he gets up. Looks like he's okay. Meanwhile, some pushing and shoving going on in front of the net.
1: Imagine that. Marchand's in there.
0: What a surprise.
1: If I'm a veteran player right now, Toffoli or Mario, whoever, I'm just telling the boys to calm down. Last 4 or 5 minutes have been all Florida here. We need somebody to just calm the guys down. Keep playing the way that you have the last 5, 6 games and pretty much most of the first. I think they got away from it a little bit. Florida got their little push in. It's time for Sharks to get back to playing their game.
0: Breaking the action. 2-1 the score. This is the San Jose Sharks Audio Network. Sharks 2, Panthers 1. Midway through this game, 9:58 to go, second period. Macklin Celebrini gave the Sharks the 1-0 lead in the first with his 10th of a season from Will Smith and Vinny Desharnais. Then at 3:06 of the second, Adam Gaudette got his stick on a shot by Dmitry Orlov, got his fourth of the year. Orlov and Tim Liljegren assisted. And then at 3:34, less than a minute later, Brad Marchand ended up getting his 10th of the year from Lundell and Lostarinen. That is goals in 4 straight games for Brad Marchand. And the Panthers are on the board. Now a moment ago, he was involved in some shenanigans in front of the Sharks' net. What a surprise.
1: Yeah.
0: That's what he does.
1: Yeah, pretty darn good at it, too.
0: Sharks forecheck here. Will Smith, tried to center it to Macklin Celebrini, but it was deflected by Ekblad. Good pinch by Ferraro, kept it in. Celebrini back to Foley on the right side, took the shot, but it got blocked there by the Panthers defensive players at the end of the shift. Here comes Florida down the left wing side. Hustling back is Klingberg. Here comes Verhaeghe, throws it across. Ekblad stick handles, throws to the net. Save made by Askarov. Rebound. Kurashev has trouble handling it. Verhaeghe does. Put it back. Seth Jones tried the shot, but knocked aside. Jones bats it down. Stick handles. Throws to the middle. Moving it across the line now. Panthers throwing it around. That's Mikko Mikkola. Exchange passes. Knocking it in deep. Mikkola, a defenseman, not afraid to pinch at all. Getting some help from Samuskevich and also from Bennett, but they can't keep it in. They're going to have to regroup right back at the center ice area. Jones on the right side shoots in. Askarov makes the stick stop behind the goal line, left it there for the defense. Ferraro spins it around, and the Sharks are having trouble breaking out in the second period.
1: Yeah, the Florida Panthers are, they've dialed up their offensive play, and they're being a little more aggressive than they are, normally are, and the Sharks are having a little of a hard time right now breaking out.
0: Little chance for Samuskevich in front a moment ago, and it went wide of the goal. So picked back up by the Sharks on the near sideboards. 2-1 the score. San Jose leading it, as I mentioned. But behind the goal line in the Sharks' end, it's fed out. That's going to be too far. Klingberg trying to set up Wenberg. Too far for that, and it's all the way down for icing. And I looked over at Klingberg. He was disappointed in himself on that one.
1: Yeah, that happens once in a while.
0: Here comes another face-off play. The huddle.
1: Yeah.
0: Marchand, Lostarine, and all getting together, having a chat about what they're going to do.
1: Yeah.
0: Jeff Petrie steps in. How about Petrie? What a career. He's been around
1: for
0: 37 years.
1: Well, yeah. And with those face-off plays, it's like when we used to play with Todd, we just had numbers. It was 1, 2, 3, 4, 5, 6. So you just had to know what you were getting into.
0: Yeah, just watch the movie The Dirty Dozen, and you'll know how to memorize it. It's off the face-off right now. Grabbed by the Sharks. San Jose skates it out, right to left, leading 2-1. Alex Wenberg carries it all the way up to the blue line and dumps in, and the Sharks make the line change. Skinner stepping out there. Good job by Skinner to steal the puck, and then he backhands smartly across the rink into the right corner of the Panthers zone. Good pressure there by Cardwell, knocking it free. Skinner tried to chop it back to the point, but couldn't quite get there. And Orlov scoots back into his own zone, but lost it on the stick check to Marchand, who was carrying it behind the San Jose zone. Unfortunately for the Panthers, Marchand couldn't hold it on either. Sharks moving it back the other way. Led by Dellandrea, moving into the offensive zone. Left the puck there. Lundell behind his goal line worked it loose. Now it's Liljegren who backhanded it to a hope place, and it didn't stay in the zone because he hoped somebody would be there. Instead, it's a nice stick handling work here by Skinner. Gets it back into the offensive zone. Skinner bumped by Jeff Petrie there. They grind it out. Finally, the Panthers with numbers win the puck. And it spun around the boards, but not out. Good keep in by Dickinson. Skinner, who was involved in a big pushing and shoving match there behind the goal line with one of the Florida players, Donovan Sobrango, physically minded defenseman, is trying to get the puck back behind the net, but now he's going to head back toward the bench and get the change going. Panthers, penalty coming up against the Sharks. Lostarinen kind of chopped down to the ice. They could have let that one go, I thought, but they're calling him for tripping at 13:28 of this second period. Tripping seems to be the call du jour. And Reeves is exercising his objections as he is escorted into the penalty box by the linesman, Keel Murchison. And so we've got a power play coming up for Florida with a score 2-1 Sharks. Back after this on the San Jose Sharks Audio Network. Welcome back to SAP Center at San Jose. It is a San Jose Sharks 2-1 lead over the Florida Panthers, but Ryan Reeves is going to get penalized 2 minutes for tripping. And the time of this is 13:28 of this second period. So the Florida power play will step back out. Panthers power play has not exactly been spectacular, but they're missing a few rather important pieces. No Tkachuk, no Barkov. I miss those guys on my power play.
1: Yeah, that's almost 50% right there.
0: Off the draw, Sharks trying to dig it free here. Vinny Desharnais backhands it up but not out, but Graff, beautiful clear, gets it down the ice. So here we go. Florida on the man advantage, trying to tie it up. Marchand on the point, deflects it with his skates, takes it back from Reinhardt, gives to Sam Reinhardt. Reinhardt down low. Lundell. Marchand turning away from the check there from Ferraro. Little drop, Lundell down low to Marchand in the right corner, sends it back to the right point. There's Jones. Graff is on him. Jones exchanges with Lostarinen. Lostarinen gets it back in the left circle. He's pushed out to the outside there by Ferraro. Little tentative here for Florida, but that's going to change. Here's Marchand sending to the slot, and a shot there by Reinhardt. Knocked away by Askarov. Glove down there, but not out by the Sharks. And cleared up in the seats. Will we have a penalty here? No.
1: No, it went off their stick. Yeah.
0: Off a stick and out. Panthers tried to sell that pretty quickly.
1: They always do. They try to fool the refs, and you usually get them once in a while.
0: Really good chance for Reinhardt. Solid save there by Askarov, and there was gloving it down with Marchand on the rebound, but could not get the shot away as it was checked aside. So 5:28 remains in the period. 56 seconds left on the Reeves penalty. Sharks 2, Panthers 1. And off the faceoff, cleared by Barkley Goodrow all the way down. So Goodrow's up front, along with Wenberg, back on defense, Orloff and Liljegren. 45 seconds to go on the penalty on Ryan Reeves. Here comes the Panther attack, methodically to center. Across the line, Rodriguez feeds over to Bennett, took it off the stick. Goodrow tried to clear, didn't get all of it, stayed in. Ekblad has for Florida. Ekblad on the left point, goes down the left boards, looks to get it back. Stops the puck on the left point. Behind the back pass to Evan Rodriguez. Lostarinen's the man in the middle. Little drop far side of the ice. Set by Reinhardt to the point. Ekblad far side. There he is. Samoskevich trying to shoot it. But, oh boy, got sticked up high. That's going to be a penalty here against San Jose. As again, the Panthers putting the Sharks in the box. This is going to be Alex Wenberg who takes it. At 15:18 of the second period, this will give the Panthers 11 seconds of 5-on-3 power play, and the fans don't like it.
1: Yeah, well, it is a high stick, unfortunately.
0: Yep. So Wenberg will step in. High sticking is the call.
1: Well, whenever we talk about important face-offs, this would be one of those.
0: Yes,
1: you want to kill 11 seconds, you win the draw, you get it down, get your man out, and then defend 5-on-4.
0: Face-off to the right side of Askarov. 5-on-3 for 11 seconds for Florida. Panthers have yet to score a 5-on-3 goal. The Sharks have scored two of them but have not given up one yet. Well, I shouldn't say that. They have not given up a goal 5-on-3 when they've had the power play. 3-on-5, they've given up one. Panthers have it. Here's the shot. Reinhardt blocked. Desharnais is right in there with Ferraro trying to clear. Desharnais, Ferraro, and Goodrow, the three players. First penalty is over. Desharnais trying to get it. It's poked toward the net. Scooped up by Askarov. No, he couldn't get it. Fed toward Marchand near side. And he flubbed on the fan shot. And it's poked out of the zone by Graff. Marchand had the golden chance to bang that in. There was a lot of space there. He's got another chance here. He cuts back behind the San Jose net, but a centering attempt intercepted. Desharnais, who stood tall today, goes to Goodrow, who carries out of the zone and shoots all the way down. And the Sharks get a change. It is 5-on-4 for another minute and 19 seconds as the penalty on Reeves is over, but the penalty on Wenberg is continuing. Dumped in by Florida. Askarov in goal to our right, made the stick stop, got it over to his right, and cleared out by Cardwell. Played up to the Sharks' line, offside by the Panthers. So they whistle it back with 3:45 left on the clock. Minute 3 remaining on the penalty against San Jose's Wenberg. And this game has definitely had a different type of a character to it than last night.
1: Yeah, and we talked about, you know, winning the draw. Unfortunately, they didn't, but Askarov made the save when needed. And as I said yesterday, they bent, but they did not break on that penalty kill. And another minute and 3 to go.
0: Face-off dropped and controlled by the Sharks. They bounce one all the way down. By the way, a note coming from NHL Edge. You know that Gustav Forsling had one shot that went over 100 miles an hour today?
1: I know.
0: That's what they tell us.
1: They keep track of that, huh?
0: Yes, they do. Down the left wing side, Bennett is stripped to the puck by Liljegren. Orloff can't make the play up the boards. 40 seconds to go in the Sharks' penalty. San Jose's got three players flooding the zone in the corner. They work at it. They poke it behind their own net. But taking it there is Samoskevich. He turns away from a check, feeds near side to Bennett. Bennett slides it back, gets a return feed from Ekblad, shoots one, but it's blocked partially by Delandria, and the puck went wide. Calandria and Graff up front. Orloff and Liljegren back on D. 15 seconds left in the Panthers' power play. Shot by Ekblad, save. There's a rebound there, but it goes back into Askarov, and he's able to cover up. So Askarov, with a late reaction, could not control that first shot, which is obviously a concern of his, but the Sharks were able to gobble that up.
1: Yeah, you protect, there we go, protect your goalie by keeping the guys out of the blue crease.
0: His, but the Sharks were able to gobble that up.
1: Yeah, you protect, there we go, protect your goalie by keeping the guys out of

0: by Wennberg, knocking him down. And on the zone entry, that causes a stoppage of play. So, offside against the Panthers. They'll bring it back. 2:34 to go, second period. Tonight's game is coming to you from SAP Center at San Jose with the score. The San Jose Sharks 2, the Florida Panthers 1. This is the San Jose Sharks Audio Network. 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
1: That's why you're a Hall of Famer right there. I couldn't have read it that way.
0: You got to get capture the spirit.
1: I'd have been like, anime. What is anime? Oh, anime.
0: Anime.
1: Anime.
0: Yes. Mauru High.
1: Mauru High.
0: As we are back to action here. 2:25 to go in the second. Florida's pushing hard. It's been a chippier game than last night, for sure. Panthers down 2-1. Here's Noah Gregor, the former Sharks, just drifting into the offensive zone. Right side of Askarov. Back to get it now. Dickinson slips it forward. That could be a chance for Will Smith. He's down the right. He's across the line. He spins it across the rink. Toffoli moving and shooting it. He just missed. Racing down the right wing. Guy Lafleur style. Let that shot go from long distance, but just didn't hit the net.
1: That was a great play by Smith. We talk about knocking a lot, but that was a really headsy play right there.
0: Yeah, he's got a great high hockey IQ. As now Toffoli drops for Celebrini. Celebrini skates into the offensive end, looks for Toffoli, pass blocked by Ekblad, but spinning a complete 360. Celebrini gets it back, feeds it to the point man, and Klingberg protects the puck now away from Rodriguez. Walked into the right corner of the right side of the goal and tried to backhand it in front, but it was blocked. Ferraro tipped it back. That could have been trouble, but Klingberg did a good job to get over and body up Rodriguez. And the Sharks' Will Smith used his good sense to get back there to help his D. Left it for Klingberg, but Klingberg lost it. Verhaeghe sends it. Rodriguez the shot. Save made. Rebound. This is trouble again. Rodriguez with a minute 14 to go in the period. Circling in the Shark zone. Dropping it off for Gustav Forsling. He had a 100-mile-an-hour shot earlier in this game. To the slot. Verhaeghe the shot. Dangerous. Love save made there by Askarov, and he just calmly shuts the door.
1: Klingberg's been playing really well, unfortunately, but they got a little loose there. Smith and Klingberg behind our net, full control, turn the puck over, all of a sudden shot, dangerous shot on net. Panthers they're coming. I mean, it's 2-1, they're the defending Stanley Cup champs. We got a minute left, get out of this minute here, go back, rest up, and come back in the third with the game that brought you here, the game that you've been playing the last five or six games, because the last 10 minutes, Florida's taken over.
0: Well, Paul Maurice sends out his big bodies out there. Marchand, Lundell, somebody's stick just broke, went flying. Here comes a shot toward the net. It's knocked away. Minute remaining in the period. Seth Jones skates in deep behind the San Jose net. Wennberg has broken his stick. Here's an angle shot by Marchand, right on goal. Save made, and that is snuffed by Askarov. He knew that one of his players did not have a stick, and he had to hang on to that for dear life.
1: Absolutely, yeah. Wennberg, of all people, you know, the guy you're going to have down low probably loses a stick. And with Marchand on the ice and those boys on the ice, they're very dangerous.
0: Never miss a moment of Sharks hockey. Text the word JOIN to 29361. Make that 29631. Text the word JOIN to that number and get exclusive offers and all things Teal sent straight to your phone. Be the first to know what's happening in Sharks territory all season long. Text JOIN to 29631. Off the faceoff, angle shot by Luis Torinen is right on goal. Save made by Askarov. 38 seconds left in the second period. Florida's pushing hard. They're back into the Sharks' end. Here comes a shot from Marchand. Who else? And it ends up going off the corner boards back behind the net. Marchand giving chase, puts the body on Liljegren. They battle it out over the years in their days together against each other with Toronto and Boston. But now it's picked back up. Uh-oh, not cleared out. That was trouble. Intercepted by Mikkola. The shot goes wide of the net. The Sharks chip it out with 10 seconds to go. This will be icing, I think. It goes all the way down across the goal line, and it is icing against the San Jose Sharks. So, Panthers have one more chance. 8.6 seconds to go in this second period. Shots are 24-17 in favor of Florida. So think about the turnaround of the second period. 17 shots on net unofficially for Florida in period number two to only 3 for San Jose. That's how much this ice has been tilted. Off the faceoff. Nobody's got it. Now Florida gets it, and Rodriguez is shot from the right boards.

0: turned aside by Askarov. And that'll do it. Second period comes to a close. Florida really pushed back hard. They end up outshooting the Sharks 18-3 in the second period. Totals for the game so far, Florida 24 shots and the Sharks 17. So what started out as a really strong game for the Sharks amidst the chippiness has totally turned around. And the goaltending of Yaroslav Askarov, among other reasons, is why San Jose's got the 2-1 lead over Florida at the end of the second period. Shot attempts in the second period were 31-8 in favor of Florida. And that is not something that they're going to want to deal with. And they've actually added a shot now. Shot totals are 19-3 in favor of Florida. So things were definitely tilted in Askarov's direction. Want to remind fans you can support your team and your community. The Sharks Foundation's new merchandise line lets you show your Sharks pride while helping make a difference in our community. Grab your new t-shirt, your new hat, and more at the Sharks Foundation booth whenever you're at the tank outside Section 118 on game days. I got to take one of mine that I have and put it on and show you what it looks like. They're really cool-looking t-shirts with the new Sharks Foundation logo. Very impressive, and I think you'll be proud to wear it and help our community. The score is 2-1 in favor of the Sharks over the defending Stanley Cup champion, Florida Panthers, who pushed really hard and got 19 shots on goal in the second period. Stand by. We got more coming up. This is the San Jose Sharks Audio Network. 2-1 the score. The San Jose Sharks lead the Florida Panthers, and we are just about ready to start the third period. We're just having a nice little chat about the Hall of Fame ceremonies coming up. Joe Thornton's going in.
1: Yeah, and my old Olympic teammate Duncan Keith as well. Congrats.
0: Deservedly.
1: Yeah, he was an underappreciated guy in Chicago with Taze and Kane. Very, very good defenseman.
0: Or was he ever? He was big against the Sharks in that conference final back in 2010.
1: Unfortunately, I remember that.
0: Yeah, we all remember it. Right now, the Sharks would like to have a memorable third period. Their second period was certainly memorable defensively and certainly from Yaroslav Askarov's point of view. He stopped 18 out of 19 shots. But the Sharks need to get their mojo back here in the third as they're up 2-1, but Florida is pushing really hard. Fans sense that. They're chanting, "Let's go, Sharks." San Jose on the attack in the offensive zone. Colin Graf poking at the puck, trying to get it to Kurashev. Good defensive play by Lundell. And the Panthers move out 2-on-2. Trouble slipping by Marchand, getting underneath Orlov. Sliding over at a human Zamboni move there to block Marchand on the play. It was a good job by the Sharks' Liljegren. But the Panthers do maintain the puck in the Sharks' end. Liljegren intercepts. And off of the stick of Kurashev, the puck exits the zone. Two good plays by Liljegren, kind of in desperation. Right now, here's Marchand again. You got to be aware of this guy whenever he's on the ice and the game is on the line. Sharks ahead by 1-2-1. Marchand on his way back to the bench. A play there by Florida, blocked by Toffoli. He sends the pass ahead, tipped by Smith. And Wennberg will pick up, and ahead of the red line, will shoot one all the way down. Wennberg back on the bench. Celebrini joins his line mates on the ice. Macklin looking for the puck, but Toffoli gloves one down. Shovels one toward the net. Hit a stick on the way in, and it just went wide of the goal. Daniil Tarasov in net to our right for Florida, looking on as the Panthers move right to left of the Sharks' line. They fed it up toward the Sharks' zone, and it'll be tipped just wide by Reinhardt's stick. I thought that Sam Reinhardt would be a guy to listen for here. I mean, he scored a lot of goals in the last
1: few
0: years.
1: So far, but there's a period left.
0: Plenty of time. Right now, looks like they were ahead of the play, Panthers, on the dump-in, so they'll bring it back. 1 minute, 45 seconds gone by in the third. We've been talking about the whole experience of the Hall of Fame. It is so special for all the families involved. It just means the world to everybody. And they do such a great job at making every player and every person feel special.
1: Yeah, I recorded the ceremony is tomorrow night. I record on TV, so make sure you watch that to watch Jumbo go up. Chara, I mean, played against him for years. He was obviously one of a kind as well.
0: So many different people in the women's side of things. Jennifer Bottrell, yeah. Brianna Deckert. Brianna Deckert's a great hockey player. And they played in the United States. Joe Thornton. Alexander Mogilny has deserved to be in the Hall of Fame for a long time, and he's
1: many
0: finally
1: years.
0: Getting in.
1: Many years, yeah.
0: And, of course, Coach Jack Parker and builder Danielle Savageau also being inducted.
1: Savageau.
0: Oui. Right now, back inside the Sharks' zone, San Jose just trying to gear things up. But they're going to get called for icing here. So Sam Dickinson's passed a little beyond everybody's reach. It looks like everybody's too tired. They had just changed lines, but Paul Maurice is changing his, trying to get a chance at a matchup on the road, basically.
1: Yeah, the Sharks, ever since really the whole second period and so far in this third, they're so busy playing in the D zone. By the time they get the puck, the guys are too tired to do anything offensively. So got to find a way to get the puck in deep, hang on to pucks, and make them play defense for a little bit.
0: Anton Lundell steps onto the ice. He has had a big responsibility since the injury to their captain, Sasha Barkov. He wins the draw. Now it's Jones cutting back behind the Sharks' net with a good burst of speed here at the near side. He cycles it back. Here's Marchand across the seam, off of a skate. Lostarinen got it toward the net, but it was covered up by Askarov.
1: Another set play, I think. I mean, from what I saw, I think Seth Jones coming down the backside, goes all the way around the net. Probably pretty sure that was another setup or another set play. Here probably comes another one.
0: Now they're changing players again. Now some fourth line types are stepping on. Cole Schwintz, Noah Gregor, and A.J. Greer are the forwards for Florida. Face off to the left side of Askarov. And the Sharks putting out, as you would expect, Ryan Reeves, Adam Gaudette, and Barkley Goodrow. And Gaudette will take the draw, and he will get it from Schwint. He backhands up the boards. Boy, he got throttled by Gregor in the corner. Gregor worked it up, but Goodrow blocked the pass there and knocked the puck out to center. Can the Sharks jump on it? They do. Poked at there by Gaudette and Reeves. They knock it forward. But Florida will get puck possession back. And from the Sharks' blue line, they dump in. Oh boy, Askarov fed it over to the near side. That's picked up by Schwint. He's going to try to center it. It got blocked. It came right back to him. Greer now near side. Works it loose as he's being checked. Schwint works the puck at the boards. Being checked by Gaudette. Now it's Greer against Liljegren. Now it's Orlov against Gregor. And Gregor protects the puck pretty smartly there. But then he lost his balance as he's checked by Gaudette in the corner. Worked loose. The Sharks still can't get control of it. They finally poke it to the middle of the ice, and Orlov combines with Goodrow to get it out. A soft chip, and the Sharks get a change. But that was a lot of work.
1: Yeah, I mean, it's not pretty hockey right now, but it's a hard-working hockey, and we're going to get a heavy dose of Marchand, Verhaeghe, Reinhart, Bennett, and Lundell these last 15 minutes here.
0: Well, Reinhart's on the ice right now with Verhaeghe and Rodriguez. They dump into the Sharks' territory. But Klingberg is back to rush away from the D. Banked it off the glass and got it out. Panthers on top of it. Forsling able to shoot one in. It bounces around the far boards. There's a centering attempt by Rodriguez. It's deflected behind the net. Florida puts it back to the point. Forsling sends in deep off the end board. Settled down by Rodriguez. Beats near circle. There's Reinhart. Sam Reinhart to the point. Forsling the drive. Stick save. Made by Askarov, and Askarov coming right out and saying thank you to Mario Ferraro right in front of him.
1: Yeah, I mean, the ice has been tilted ever since the second period. So, again, I keep feeling myself repeating myself, but we got to get control of this, have the veteran guys calm some of these younger guys down, and let's get the puck back on our stick here and get it in the other end.
0: Sharks 2, Panthers 1. 15:48 to go in the third period. Another face-off plays coming from Florida. They're all huddling.
1: Yeah, it's almost every play in the top three lines, for sure.
0: Right now, Sam Bennett steps in against Ty Dellandrea. Right side of Askarov. Shots 28-17, Florida. Face-off drop. Florida wins it. Oh, a nice defensive play by Cardwell to steal the puck away there from the defenseman Sabrango and bank it down the right in front of the Panthers net. There was Skinner trying to get a pass from Dellandrea, but the puck was deflected away by the D. Three-man attack developing for Florida. Picking up speed at the blue line. That's a nice job by the Sharks. Desharnais to step up to his man, forcing it offside. Now we get some pushing and shoving as Sabrango has been getting the attention of the Sharks players for a little while. Came back in the first period. He applied a big body check on Dellandrea, as I recall.
1: Yep.
0: And so Vinny Desharnais says, not this time, young man.
1: Well, 6'7". How much is he wearing? The big boy, too. I think he can handle himself.
0: Who are you talking about?
1: Oh, Desharnais. I was just looking at his official. It's 6'7", 225.
0: He's a little bigger than that.
1: By the way, those weights, they're always a little bit lower because boys like to eat during the season. We get a little heavier.
0: Isn't it funny that you tend to gain some weight during the season and you also lose some conditioning, even though you're playing?
1: Yeah, yeah. I mean, you just eat so much. You're eating so many calories. I mean, you burn it off. It's not bad weight.
0: Is that why they call the NHL stands for the Never Hungry League?
1: Never heard that. There's definitely a lot of meals, for sure. But you have to. I mean, you're burning so many calories.
0: It's amazing to see. If you're not playing on the ice, you better watch it, because otherwise you'd be 300 by the end of the season.
1: The problem is when you retire too, Dan.
0: Yeah.
1: You're eating those pregame meals and you're like, oh, wait, I'm not burning any calories with that.
0: We've seen that. Nice play by DeLandre to keep it in. Here's Skinner. Angle shot in the right-wing corner. That was a good chance for Jeff Skinner. And a good solid save by Tarasov, and he holds on.
1: That's the first chance we've had in a while, so hopefully that's the start of more to come.
0: Yep. They bring the faceoff off to the right side, right wing side, that is, to the left of Tarasov, and the Sharks are going to pull that line off. They did their job. First play by DeLandre to get the zone entry. I think Ty DeLandre has had a pretty solid season.
1: He has. He's been noticeable. I mean, again, he's not somebody that we're all accustomed to seeing in a Sharks uniform, but he's a hard-working guy, and he's been noticeable.
0: Well, Wennberg is out there, along with Graf and Kurashev. Wennberg gets thrown out, so Philip Kurashev will step in here, but he loses the draw to Anton Lundell, who's been really solid in that department for Florida. Cleared back center ice, Florida on it. Dumped forward by Marchand, trying to get the zone entry, but offside is the call against the Panthers. 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That is a great hockey class at the rink at SAP Center on December the 7th. We'll be on the road, but you certainly will have a good time, and hopefully they'll have the Sharks audio network on when you're contemplating everything. Sharks lead 2-1 here, third period. Poked at by San Jose. Good keep in by Liljegren, but the Panthers get it back. Luostarinen chased by Liljegren, bodied up against him against the boards. Luostarinen giving him a shot back. Now Marchand on this line gains the zone, drifted it back to the point, but Seth Jones couldn't keep it in play. And again at the near sideboards, picked back up, 2-on-1 developing. Nope, it's 1-on-2. Taken back now by Marchand and Lundell. Liljegren does a really good job of just taking everything away from him. And the Sharks, Goodrow pushes it up out of the zone. Gets some help from Graf. Goodrow and Graf on the right boards at neutral zone territory. Trying to push it into the offensive end, but it came back. Oh boy, it was trouble there for Orlov. Lost the puck. Is he going to get it back? Boy, he got lucky. He did. And he poked it off the left boards. Reeves gets hit pretty hard there. But Orlov could have been in real trouble there if he lost that puck.
1: Yeah, that was close.
0: Forsling keeps it in. Nice hit by Reeves as Forsling got that puck. Behind the goal line. Grabbed there by the Sharks. Spun around by Gaudette. On the point, Forsling. Hit again by Reeves. Fed behind the net by Gaudette. I should say by Forsling. And cleared back out by the Sharks. Uh-oh, Goodrow takes a bounce. He's got the puck, looking for it on the left wing. Chops it in deep behind the goal line. There's Gaudette with it. Gaudette spinning off a check, twisting, turning. He's got Dickinson breaking in from the point. He's got Reeves in front. He's taken down behind the goal line by the Florida defensive player, Gregor. No penalty call right in front of the referee. Fans don't like that. Panthers continue to push. 12:50 remaining in the game. The score is 2-1 Sharks. A big insurance marker would be gigantic right now for San Jose. Panthers trying to negate that. Big guys come out. Toffoli. Lead pass. Got it across the rink. Celebrini poking it forward. On with Smith. Smith turns, tries to throw to the slot. Celebrini poked it. Backhands back toward the point. Good idea, but it missed everybody. And it came back into the Sharks zone. Oh boy, Askarov almost gave it away. But the Sharks defense, led by Desharnais, got back and made sure that it got around the boards. And Toffoli backhanded it out. But the Panthers throw it back into Sharks territory. It is trouble here. Shot coming toward the net by Rodriguez, and it's deflected by a stick save. Out of play. by Yaroslav Askarov.
1: I believe we're seeing what is called Panther hockey and what's been so successful. And it's not super aesthetically pleasing to watch, but it's tough, hard-nosed hockey, and they've been in our end quite a bit. And they're getting chances. Askarov's been there to stop them.
0: 7 minutes, 52 seconds gone by in the third. Tonight's game is coming to you from SAP Center at San Jose. The score, the San Jose Sharks 2, the Florida Panthers 1. You're listening to the San Jose Sharks Audio Network. 12 minutes and 8 seconds to go in the third period. Special night here at the Shark Tank. Stanley Cup champion Florida Panthers are in town, and you can hear the USA chants because it is Military Appreciation Night here at SAP Center, and everybody wants to thank everyone who's done so much to serve our country and the thoughts of keeping the peace around the world.
1: You're very fortunate to be living where we are, that's for sure.
0: Face-off won by Florida, and they send toward the net. Knocked down in front. That was an Ekblad chance that got blocked. Sharks at the top line out there. Will Smith giving chase on the clearing play, but Forsling gets back, and the Panthers go to work. Sam Reinhart takes a spin, throws it across the rink to the right. Moving from right to left, Rodriguez loses on the stick check at the blue line to Orloff. Now here comes the other way. The Sharks have it. Will Smith put on the brakes on the far side, but he had to get off the ice, so he tried to make the play with the stick, but it got blocked, and the Panthers take over. Orloff is out there with Klingberg defensively, and they're back to get it in their own zone. Orloff tried to chip it ahead. Klingberg gets a chance with it, backhands it forward on the boards. Uh-oh, taken back by Florida. Jones in the middle to Bennett, lost it on the check to Wennberg. Wennberg lugged it all the way up to the blue line before losing it on the stick check. So not a lot of room to do anything, but the Panthers can do something here. Here comes a shot to the net. Stick save made there by Askarov. Coming from the right side, that was a really good scoring chance for Jesper Boqvist of Florida. And the Sharks will ice the puck after that, sending it all the way down the ice. Boqvist is a typical example of the type of depth player that has really helped Florida be a successful franchise. I mean, he had 12 goals last year for Florida in the regular season. And then he played 13 playoff games during the course of the postseason.
1: They always seem to find guys like that in their third and fourth lines. They plug holes. They figure out every year. And they just, you know, obviously they've won 2 Stanley Cups in a row because I think their core group is very solid.
0: Face-off won by the Sharks. They're up 2-1. Flipped out to center ice by Dickinson. Here comes Graff down the middle. Shoots one just wide. That had a lot of steam on it. Just went wide of the net. Graff might have another chance. He stick handles. He feeds to Delandria. Who shoots? And I think Marchand got his stick on that one on its way in. So now we're down to 10:40 remaining in the game. San Jose is getting outshot 30-19. And here comes Florida again, right back to work. They take the inboard carom. And Luostarinen's drive from the left wing sideboards went wide of the goal. So back inside Florida territory, San Jose again pressures, tries to cause trouble. They do force a turnover. Hardwell intercepted the pass and backhands it ahead inside the Panthers' end. But Florida comes up with it, and they've had way better puck possession for the second half of this game. Verhaeghe moving in. Little toe drag shot, save made. So characteristic of his play. Now the Sharks steal it. They push it ahead. Goodrow protects the puck. 2-on-1 developing. Lead pass to Landry. Getting the feed. But Petrie just getting back, getting a piece of the puck. That's called delaying the opportunity right there. And Florida takes over again. They move to the Shark zone. Right in front of the net. Quick one-time play. That went right to Rodriguez. His one-timer turned aside by Askarov off a Reinhardt feed. That was a great chance for Rodriguez. Kept in by Forsling now. Forsling shoots, blocked by Ryan Reeves of San Jose. Loose puck, 9.5 to play in the third period. It is pretty tense here at the Shark Tank because Florida is pushing, pushing, pushing, and they're not going away. The Sharks have got to get their legs back, but Florida's got the puck. Forsling shoots, saved by Askarov, and he grabs with his right hand and hangs on. And Delandria pushing and shoving there a little bit with Rodriguez. That's going to cause a little harmonic convergence off to the right side of the Sharks' goal. And Askarov skating away from the fray over to the far corner to take a little breather. We've got a break in the action. 9:18 to go. Third period. We are at SAP Center at San Jose. The score. The San Jose Sharks 2. The Florida Panthers 1. This is the San Jose Sharks Audio Network. Unofficially, the shots are 8-2 in favor of the Florida Panthers right now. As we have a stoppage of play. A little discussion going on. Tyler Toffoli having a chat with the referees at center ice. And Aaron Ekblad came over to find out what that was all about. Probably talking about the Hall of Fame weekend.
1: I'm sure they are. maybe what's good on Apple TV these days or what we're seeing on Netflix.
0: Well, 9:18 remaining in this one. What we have seen is a chippy hockey game. Very different than what I would call a pretty classy hockey game last night.
1: Yeah, the game last night was much more fluid, had some really nice plays, a lot of chances. Goalies were making great saves. This is, I wouldn't say again, I've said it before, this is not aesthetically pleasing game. It's chippy. It's kind of like putting the puck in and going to work. But obviously, you know, having only, five shots since the first period is not a winning recipe that you're going to win with.
0: Off the faceoff, that's been a problem. Florida wins it again. They dump it into the Sharks' territory. Askarov let it go into the corner. The Sharks couldn't get it. Klingberg couldn't control it. It's back on the point, kept in by Mikula. Beats behind the goal line. Jesper Boqvist being checked there by Klingberg. He wins the battle for the Sharks. And along with Orlov, they send it up the boards. But Will Smith is pinched there by Mikula, and the Panthers keep it in play. That's typical of the way they like to go. Mikula came circling out in front of the net, hoping for a tip. He gets one. It's on goal. Save made by Askarov. That came from the point from Jones. Mikula's back on the left point. He fires one with Bennett in front. That missed the net. Panthers cycling. They throw it toward the goal. Celebrini knocked down in a collision in front. Puck deflected wide. Mikula the shot. Pad save. Askarov from the left circle. Mikula gets it again. He's down low. He feeds behind the San Jose net. Samuskevich knocked off the play by Celebrini, and that's going to be a penalty on Macklin Celebrini as the Sharks touch up on the puck, and they're going to call him, I think, for interference.
1: Yeah, he could have called a dive there, too. He fell a little too easy.
0: Well, the question is, will they call both?
1: For my liking. Well, that's what I'm hoping, but I don't think so.
0: I don't think so either. 11:39, the time of this penalty. Celebrini is on his way to the box. And the fans, noticing that, are sending their wrath in the direction of the referee. But that referee, Trevor Hansen, is actually calling it for holding. And so the result will be the fifth consecutive power play that Florida has had.
1: Yeah, one thing I want to add, too, real quick, is not passing off your problems to another player. And that's what I'm seeing a little bit too much of in the second and the third, where guys are throwing their problems and they're passing it off to the next guy who's passing it off to the next guy. Again, that's not a way you're going to win hockey games.
0: Florida wins the faceoff. They're on the power play, trailing 2-1. Here's Verhaeghe, very dangerous on the left boards, exchanging passes with Reinhardt. Reinhardt's positioned at the side of the Sharks' net. Jones to the top of the left circle. Verhaeghe down low. It's Reinhardt across the rink. That was a golden chance in front of the net for Marchand, and he couldn't quite handle the puck. What a break. But Askarov did get over there, so that would have been a mano-a-mano opportunity. On the point, Panthers just hold on to it. Marchand, left circle, shot, blocked. Poked that by Verhaeghe back to the point. Kept in now by Jones, slides left circle. Verhaeghe shoots. That's a great block by Desharnais. He took all of that, deflected it out, and he is going to hobble his way. Well, he can't get off the ice. Panthers move back in. Desharnais pushing and shoving on Lundell. Work free by Reinhardt, left wing side. With Verhaeghe, behind the net, Reinhardt, shark zone. Verhaeghe, left side, exchanging. No, he's not. It's going to be Jones taking it back to Marchand on the right circle. Marchand back to Jones. He back skates away from Colin Graf, flips it over to Marchand. Brad Marchand down low. Now it's fed to the slot. Reinhardt, the one-timer, save Askarov. 7:12 to play in the game. Here's a shot from the point. What a rip there by Jones, wide of the net. Verhaeghe guns it around, kept in by Marchand. 40 seconds to go in the power play as Marchand exchanges passes with Lundell from behind the net. Now he gets it in the right circle from Jones. He holds it. He throws it across the rink. Reinhardt trying to tip it. The Sharks knocked it away. Not out. Marchand feeds to the right. Here's a chance in front. Poke toward the goal. Just wide for Reinhardt. Not a lot of room to work back there for either team. Right now, Delandria trying to poke at it. Gets a piece of the puck. And wow, what a heroic move by Desharnais, who's still out there, knocking the puck free. 13 seconds left on the power play. Florida putting tremendous pressure on. Ferraro dropping down to the ice, blocking a centering pass attempt there by Lundell. Ferraro blocking another pass to Lundell from Marchand. It's on the outside. Seconds remaining in the power play. On the point, penalty is over. Here's the shot by Jones, deflected out of play, and Macron Celebrini's penalty is over. That was some pretty heroic penalty killing, and check out the reaction on the Sharks bench. The entire team leaning over and slapping their sticks against the boards.
1: Yeah. That is, I've been there. That's when your lugs are burning, your legs feel like they're twice as big as they are.
0: Look at Vinny Desharnais. Yeah. He blocked that puck with his shot. He tried to hobble off, had to stay out there, and now he can finally make his way off the ice surface.
1: Those are tough ones. That's why you do all those conditioning drills in the off season and pregame and during practice.
0: Now Doug Hooter leaning over and telling his troops that they did a great job on that PK. Danny Desharnais taking a seat to the Sharks' assistant coach's right. And now off the faceoff, we've got 6:14 remaining in the game. But here's the power play influence, the momentum that the Panthers can get. And they've had it since the second period, really. Forsling keeps it in. Near side feed, Rodriguez on the half boards. He stick handles on Wenberg, who keeps him to the outside. Rodriguez throws it back toward the point. Forsling, forced there by Wenberg's check, put it wide of a net. And there's Liljegren taken down on the play by one of the Panthers, and that is going to be a penalty. He kind of got taken down over a stick on the play, but the Sharks are going to have a power play on this. And here comes the call.
2: Florida number 9, minor penalty tripping.
0: Sam Bennett was defending on the play. He gets a minor penalty for tripping. A fallen stick was there, and Liljegren went underneath that. Liljegren actually was the one who lost the stick. And he was basically tripped up by Bennett on the play. We got a break in the action. Time of it, 14-12 of the third. This broadcast coming to you from SAP Center at San Jose. What a golden opportunity the Sharks have to go on the power play for the second time tonight. It's a 2-1 Sharks lead. Back after this on the San Jose Sharks Audio Network. 5 minutes, 48 seconds to play in the third period. Off the faceoff, power play hockey for the Sharks, and a shot right on by Will Smith will be stopped by Daniil Tarasov. 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They get the chop going here at the tank. Faceoff to the right side of Tarasov is at a solid game. Sharks win the draw, fed over to the right side. Brini the drive, save made, rebound, shot! Stick save off the outside of the net there by Tarasov. That was off of Will Smith.
1: What are the chances? This is one of those games right now where the Sharks probably have not been the better team, but they can steal this tonight with putting it away with a power play goal here.
0: It's still 2-1 Sharks. Minute 38 to go on the power play for San Jose. Sam Bennett in for tripping at 14-12. Let's see what the Sharks can do. And only their second power play chance of the night. Moving in, Wenberg and Toffoli exchange. Wenberg carries back behind the Panthers' goal to the left corner. Turns away from the check, throws to the corner to Toffoli, back to the point to a backskating Klingberg. Tried to force the puck through, deflected by Lundell, but the Sharks get it back. Klingberg gets the feed there from Smith, moves to his right, throws it toward the net, deflected. That's a big save by Tarasov. Rebound kept in. Boy, kind of a hope play there by Toffoli, but he got it to Macklin Settembrini. Maybe it wasn't hope. He just knew he'd be there. Fed behind the net. Wenberg looking to make the play, but loses on the sweep check, and the Panthers clear. Good job there by Ekblad defensively on that shift.
1: Yeah, I was too busy watching the Sharks power play here. This is a very important minute coming up here.
0: 45 seconds to go in the man advantage. Almost a turnover by the Sharks there on their power play. The second unit is out there. Liljegren, Skinner on the ice. Kurashev, Orlov, Gaudette. Here's a long dump in by San Jose. Kurashev couldn't get it. It's poked at by Gaudette. Trying to feed it back to the point, but nobody there. And so with about 20 seconds left on the power play, one more rush for the Sharks starting from inside their own blue line. It's Orlov out of the zone. The feed to Kurashev. Knew the check was coming. Put it off the left boards. But then lost control of the disc. Instead, the Panthers got it back. Marchand shorthanded. Got the long feed ahead. Sensing that, Orlov stole it. Skates up ice. Moves across the line with Kurashev. And now Gaudette. Gaudette behind the net. Centering attempt for Skinner. And it was knocked away by Florida. Penalty is over. Florida's even strength. Here they are. Marchand moving in with Mikkola. Losing on the stick check. Sharks poke at it. Orlov couldn't clear. It's Bennett back on the ice. Shoots one high and wide on Askarov. 3.5 to go in the third. 2-1 Sharks. Angle shot right on net by Bennett. That's a good save by Askarov. That is the 38th shot that Askarov has faced tonight. And that was a good laser by Bennett just out of the box.
1: Absolutely. Had to be sharp right there. And he was. Closed the five hole. They're coming. They've been coming since the second period. I mean, didn't get too much on the power play there. So, going to have to find another way.
0: Well, we're down to 3:28 left in the third. There were a couple of chances on the power play. Tarasov made a couple of good stops.
1: Yeah, there was a shot from, I think, Klingberg from blue line that, you know, had a way. Could have found a way. It's way in. Sorry, excuse me. 3.5 minutes to go here.
0: Florida wins another important faceoff in the Sharks zone. But San Jose intercepts it on the boards, and it's cleared by Wenberg coming all the way down. Tarasov just made sure that no Shark player could get to it. but he allowed Forsling to pick up, and here come the Panthers. Sam Bennett moves his way through center and across the Sharks' line, being checked there by Barkley Goodrow, who gets back, wins the puck, and just lifts one clear. Will it be long enough for icing? No. Perfect clear for Barkley Goodrow. Less than 3 minutes to play in the third. Shots 38-22 in favor of Florida, but the Sharks, on goals by Celebrini and Gaudette, lead it 2-1. Here comes Lundell to center ice. Dumps into the offensive zone. Off to the left side of Askarov. There goes Tarasov for the extra attacker as Paul Maurice is pulling his goaltender. The Sharks able to push it clear. But the Panthers will get back as Seth Jones puts down his head, gets into the defensive zone and grabs it. Celebrini hit him, but he fed the puck backwards. And here's Verhaeghe carrying it now for Florida. 2:20 to play in the third. Net is empty to our right. The Sharks pick it up. Celebrini can't clear it. Kept in. Verhaeghe, turnaround shot. Wide. Seth Jones kept it in. Feeds behind the net. There's Desharnais. Slides it along the boards. Will Smith will try to flip it clear. Can't do it. Desharnais works it back as Smith got knocked down on the play. Here's Orlov shooting it toward the open net, but it'll be deflected wide, and that'll go all the way down for icing.
1: Whew. Hanging on tight here, boys.
0: Tyler Toffoli coming over. He was summoned there by Doug Huda, Sharks assistant coach, to talk about something important to tell the troops. That has to do with defensive coverage, without question.
1: Most likely, and you know Florida's going to have a set play. We're talking about it right now.
0: Extra attacker on for the Panthers. Sharks 2, Florida 1. Minute 57 to go. Lundell in the circle. Celebrini clears it himself, but the puck goes all the way down. This will be icing again. That's all right. Celebrini's with that.
1: Yeah, no problem.
0: Because they couldn't generate any kind of sustained attack on that play.
1: Celebrini skating over to the coach. Doug words, because you don't have too much time.
0: Doug Huda again telling him something.
1: That's right. So How about win the draw? Let's try that.
0: Well, they'll try it, but Lundell's been great on the draw today. Celebrini wins it. Desharnais pokes it to the far side. Toffoli backhands it off the boards, not out. Kept in. Marchand put it off a skate. Can Florida hold it in? They do. Verhaeghe to Reinhardt, near side. Sam Reinhardt shoots. That's blocked by Orlov.
1: Well,
0: Smith put it off to the left. That's a bad pass. It's intercepted. Will Florida take advantage? Down to a minute 29 left in the game. It's fed to the corner. It's centered out in front. But Florida can't get a shot away as the Sharks hold them off. Verhaeghe keeps it in, though. Pressure stays on for Florida. Extra attacker on for the Panthers as the Sharks are up 2-1. Minute 15 to go. Far side of the ice. Marchand shot. Blocked there by Celebrini, and it's out of the zone. San Jose needs a change badly. They get it. And right now it's Graff forcing the play on Jones, but he dropped it backwards. Lindell's been on the ice forever. Yeah. He's able to shoot one in. 1 minute remaining in the third. Will Smith will try to clear it again. Couldn't do it. Shot down the ice by Graff. Wide. It's going to be no icing as Wenberg gets to it and scores.
1: Finally.
0: Alex Wenberg sensed that there could have been an icing call there because Graff poked that puck wide. It went off the inboard, and Wenberg beat everybody to it and deposited that puck into the empty net with 50.4 seconds to go to make the score. The Sharks 3 and the Panthers 1. The Sharks are less than a minute away from getting a victory against the Stanley Cup champions.
1: Well, we still got 50 seconds to go, and if they do go on to win this game, it was not pretty by any means. Askarov will be the first starter tonight, I guarantee you that.
0: Oh, I can guarantee it. Well, that's a great job by Graff, too, just to get it down the ice. And they'll probably tell their grandkids it was on purpose, that they intended to have it go wide of the net. Okay, Tarasov's back in goal. Graff and Smith will get the assists on this play. So Will Smith will end up with two assists in this contest. We're down to 28 seconds left. Askarov keeps it in, sends the puck over to Dickinson, who just clears it down the ice, heading toward the net. And the final 18 seconds are ticking off in this one. As behind the Panthers' goal, it'll be picked up by Sabrengo. And he just will toss it off to his left. The final 8 seconds ticking off in this game. And the San Jose Sharks are on the verge of doing something really special. The fans sense it too. Sharks dump it down the ice. The final seconds tick off. The fans come to their feet. The horn sounds, and that's it. the San Jose Sharks behind spectacular goaltending by Yaroslav Askarov and critical plays on the ice when needed have held off the defending Stanley Cup champions. The final score, the Sharks 3 and the Panthers 1. And how about San Jose Sharks hockey? They're one game over 500, and they sweep two of the best teams in the NHL over the weekend at home in Winnipeg and Florida. Final shots on goal certainly tell a big story. 38 for the Panthers and 23 for the Sharks. That means it was 12-6 in favor of Florida in period number 3. But the Sharks got the one shot they needed so badly. And they get the victory by the score of 3-1. How sweet that is. As Macklin Celebrini coming out and putting his big arms around Yaroslav Askarov. Vinny Desharnais with such a strong game again defensively. Celebrating a bit with Askarov. And the players start to make their way off. But how about Florida? They are now 1-2 on this road trip as they picked up the victory against Los Angeles their last time out. But they lost 7-2 to Anaheim on the road to start their West Coast swing. And after the win against the Kings, they come here and they lose 3-1 at the hands of the San Jose Sharks, who suddenly have swept both games over the weekend. The Sharks have ended a 12-game losing streak against this Florida team. They were 0-9-3 in their previous 12 against Florida. Their most recent victory against the Panthers came on December the 1st, 2017, in a 2-1 win. Their last three wins in this series were on the road. Their most recent home win against the Panthers came in November of 2015 against the Florida Panther team. And in the last 20 years at home against Florida, the Sharks, before tonight, had only one victory in 13 contests. An amazing achievement tonight as the Sharks head to Hall of Fame weekend and then move on the road to Minnesota. Yaroslav Askarov celebrating with the fans now as the San Jose Sharks had a spectacular victory against the Florida Panthers. Final score, Sharks 3, Panthers 1. We'll be back after this on the San Jose Sharks Audio Network.
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0: I'm Dan Rusinowski, along with Dan Boyle. Welcome back to SAP Center at San Jose, where we witnessed tonight a very special night. The San Jose Sharks found a way to get a victory against the Florida Panthers. Great goaltending by Yaroslav Askarov with a spectacular 37-save performance. But more than that, the San Jose Sharks had the pushback from Florida that everybody expected, and in spite of that, they found a way to keep them at bay and get the go-ahead goal and insurance that they needed when it really mattered the most. That was one of the great stories of this game. The Sharks dominated the early portion of the contest, but ended up getting yet another victory. They sweep the weekend series against Winnipeg and Florida, two really outstanding teams, along with a shootout loss against Detroit and a big overtime win against the Colorado Avalanche. Those last four home games have just been something special, and the Sharks have got to savor this a little bit as we head into Hall of Fame weekend and move forward, because San Jose is definitely on a roll. The Sharks are 3-0-1, or make that 4-0-1 in their last five home games. They are 5-0-1 in their last six, and they continue to put things to the task. Let's talk about the effort that the Sharks had with defenseman Tim Liljegren, who joins us from the Sharks dressing room. Tim, that was just a spectacular effort by Yaroslav Askarov, but you had so many situations where you were delaying the opportunities for Florida and taking away their chances that they normally would get. How did that feel defensively to have a game like that?
4: It felt good. As you said, Askarov was unbelievable tonight. I thought we had some big blocks too, and you know, try to limit their chances as much as possible. They pushed us back pretty hard there in the third, so huge win.
0: The second period of a game last night against the Winnipeg Jets, you guys were in total command, and this was kind of the opposite here as Florida outshot you 19-3. We know that about Askey, and you talked about his goaltending, but how did you guys manage to keep your composure while all of that was going on?
4: Yeah, I don't know. Try to just keep them on the outside, and as I said, we got some big saves from Askey and some big blocks, but obviously we want to play more in their end, but it's you know, obviously a Stanley Cup caliber team. They've showed that in the past couple of years, and they push us hard. But we you know, bend but don't break. So you know, good win, and we'll take 2 points.
0: As it turns out, you get one of the assists on the game-winning goal that was scored by Adam Gaudette on that tip of Orly's shot. How's it been playing with Dmitry Orlov this season, and how well have you guys felt working together?
4: Yeah, no, I feel like it's been going pretty well. He's obviously a very, very good defenseman, played a lot of years in the league, so try to learn as much as possible from him, and you know, I think all the deep hurts are working pretty good, so just keep it rolling.
0: You guys are 7-3-1 in your last 11 games. You've got something really nice going. How do you keep it going as you move out to Minnesota?
4: Just take game by game. That's what we've been saying. So, you know, we're not satisfied. We're hungry for more.
0: You excited and you having fun with this group?
4: A lot of fun, yeah.
0: Well, keep it up, kid. You had a really great game tonight, one assist, and congratulations on a very important win.
4: All right, thank you.
0: That's Tim Liljegren of the San Jose Sharks joining us here. After a very important 3-1 victory over the Florida Panthers, the defending Stanley Cup champion. So think about this. The Sharks sweep the weekend, first against Winnipeg, and now against Florida. They are 5-0-1 in their last six games. In their last 11 games, they are 7-3-1. The San Jose Sharks now are above 500 as a hockey team. They ended a 12-game losing streak against the Florida Panthers, dating way, way back, and this really is something. Most recent home win was 10 years ago, November the 5th, 2015, against Florida, a 5-2 win. But their most recent victory of any kind came on the road in Florida, and that was 8 years ago, a 2-1 win on December the 1st, 2017. So the Sharks end a 12-game winless streak overall against the Panthers, their second longest active streak against any other team. Nashville's the only one left. And they end an 8-game winless streak at home against the Panthers. And as I mentioned, in the last 20 years, the Sharks before tonight only had one home win against Florida. But now they've got an important one. They get a 3-1 victory tonight at SAP Center. When we come back, we'll have our instant replay. Final score, Sharks 3, Panthers 1. 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
0: It's time for the Sharks instant replay of another important home victory for the men in teal. Final score, the San Jose Sharks 3 and the defending Stanley Cup champion Florida Panthers 1 in front of a crowd of 15,895 at SAP Center at San Jose. Well, the first period began, and the San Jose Sharks knew that they were going to be in a kind of a different game than last night's classy affair against the Winnipeg Jets. I'm not saying that the Florida Panthers aren't classy. They are, but they play a really hard-nosed brand of hockey that wasn't necessarily sexy looking out there. And it certainly presented a different type of challenge, especially physically, from the hard-working Florida defensive players that they had to face tonight. But Macklin Celebrini has found his way through much of those things. And late in the first period, he would end up with the puck on his stick and kind of a fluky play and a turnover that Will Smith found him with the puck in front. The Sharks clear down the ice. Penalties over on Skinner. He's making his way across the rink. And now the puck goes in the net. A weird dump-in. Well, guess who? Macklin Celebrini is going to get this one. As the San Jose Sharks saw the penalty come to the end, out of the box came Skinner, and as he was making his way back toward the bench, on a simple little-looking dump-in, Macklin Celebrini is going to get credit for putting the Sharks in front 1-0 because it went off of Ekblad because of Celebrini's defensive play coming out, and that's just genius for the San Jose Sharks. Well, it was, and Will Smith ended up getting the puck as it bobbled on Ekblad. Celebrini moving out in front and veering toward the side of the net and banging in his 10th goal of the season. The NHL's leading scorer now has 23 points on the year. Will Smith, his first of two assists tonight, gets one. And Vinny Desharnais, with a really solid defensive game, gets another assist on the play. So 1-0 Sharks suddenly at the end of one. San Jose was out shooting Florida 14-6 at that point. But that's when the tables turned in a really big way back in the direction of the Sharks goaltender, Yaroslav Askarov. In the second period, Florida now has been credited with 20 shots on goal to only the Sharks' 3. And yet, the teams traded goals. Adam Gaudette would be in front of the net causing some havoc as Dmitry Orlov took a Timothy Liljegren pass and fired it toward the net at 3:06, and it ended up going in. Off the faceoff, here's Orlov, shoot, score! Orlov gets it on the left point, and he lets one rip, and Tarasov's a little disappointed in himself. He thought he should have had it, but the puck is in the net. Adam Gaudette was in front of the goal, not sure if he tipped it or not, but on its way in, it was Orlov who let that shot go from the left point, and the Sharks take the 2-0 lead. Indeed, Gaudette did tip it for what proved to be the game-winning goal. Gaudette's fourth goal of the season at 3:06 from Dmitry Orlov and Timothy Liljegren. That was the game-winning goal tonight, and it was 2-0 San Jose at that point. But 28 seconds later, another weird play resulted in the lone goal for Florida, and it happened as Yaroslav Askarov lost his mask on the play. Florida coming back in and angling one on goal from the left circle. There goes the mask. They score. The question is, would they have blown this play dead? The mask of Askarov was gone, and the puck comes off to the left, and the Panthers bang it home. So the question is, will it count? Looks like it probably will. And it did count. And it was Brad Marchand, who else, who did it, the time of that 3 minutes, 34 seconds of the second period. So it was only 28 seconds after Adam Gaudette got that goal that Marchand picked up his 10th of the season. He's even with Macklin Celebrini in goals, and he extended his goal-scoring streak to 4 straight games and his point-scoring streak to 4 straight as well. Assists going to Anton Lundell and Eto Luostarinen, the latter of whom extended his point scoring streak to 5 straight games, and so the Panthers were definitely back in the game. But it was all Askarov for the rest of that second period. Again, 19 saves in the second period alone on the 20 shots that he faced to keep the score 2-1 in favor of San Jose. Then in the third period, Sam Bennett thought that he had a golden chance really late to make this an even score. 3.5 to go in the third. 2-1 Sharks. Angle shot right on net by Bennett. That's a good save by Askarov. That was a great save by Askarov on a heavy angle shot by Bennett, who was on the ice and just being a general pain in the neck for much of the contest. But it came down to pulling the goaltender, Daniil Tarasov, and the Sharks, after a couple of icing opportunities and icing calls against them, ended up depositing the puck into the empty net after Colin Graf dumped it all the way down and wide, and Alex Wenberg had the presence of mind to make sure that there was no icing on this one. And right now it's Graf forcing the play on Jones, but he dropped it backwards. Lundell's been on the ice forever. Yeah. He's able to shoot one in. 1 minute remaining in the third. Will Smith will try to clear it again. Couldn't do it. Shot down the ice by Graf. Wide. It's going to be no icing as Wenberg gets to it and scores.
1: Finally.
0: Alex Wenberg sensed that there could have been an icing call there because Graf poked that puck wide. It went off the inboard, and Wenberg beat everybody to it and deposited that puck into the empty net with 50.4 seconds to go to make the score. The Sharks 3 and the Panthers 1. The Sharks are less than a minute away from getting a victory against the Stanley Cup champions. It would be a tense final minute, though, because the Florida Panthers are a team with all of that experience. So many multiple cup winners on the team, in spite of the injuries to key players like Alexander Barkov and players of that nature. Here's what happened. The final 8 seconds ticking off in this game, and the San Jose Sharks are on the verge of doing something really special. The fans sense it, too. Sharks dump it down the ice. The final seconds tick off. The fans come to their feet. The horn sounds, and that's it. The San Jose Sharks, behind spectacular goaltending by Yaroslav Askarov and critical plays on the ice when needed. and held off the defending Stanley Cup champions. The final score, the Sharks 3 and the Panthers 1. And how about San Jose Sharks hockey? They're one game over 500, and they sweep two of the best teams in the NHL over the weekend at home in Winnipeg and Florida. Wow, what a finish for the Sharks. They upped their record to 7 wins, 6 losses, and 3 OTs for 17 points. They actually are ahead of the Florida Panthers in the overall NHL standings as the Florida Panthers fall back to 500 at 7-7-1. They've got 15 points. Panthers now have lost 2 of 3 games in California to Anaheim 7-2 and to the Sharks tonight 3-1 while beating the Kings at Crypto.com Arena on Thursday night 5-2. Panthers now 2-6 on the road, while the Sharks' home record ups to 4-3-3. A big night for Yaroslav Askarov as he picks up his 4th victory of the year, first career win against the Florida Panthers, and fellow Russian, this time Daniil Tarasov, who was in goal. And he played well in the losing effort, looking for his first victory of the year. Tarasov, the backup to Sergei Bobrovsky, had a solid effort in this game. But unfortunately for him and fortunately for the home team, San Jose came up with a gigantic victory. Once again, the final score, the San Jose Sharks 3 and the Florida Panthers 1. That is our instant replay. This is a presentation of the San Jose Sharks Audio Network.
3: This broadcast is presented by authority of the San Jose Sharks, solely for the private, non-commercial use of our radio audience. Any publication, reproduction, retransmission, or other use of the descriptions and accounts of this game without the express written consent of the San Jose Sharks is strictly prohibited.
0: Final score, the San Jose Sharks 3 and the Florida Panthers 1. And right now it's time for our 3 stars of the night. Star number 3 from the Florida Panthers, you could have picked Tarasov. He gets an honorable mention for the losing effort in goal, but Brad Marchand was a thorn in the side of everybody all night. He had 4 shots on goal. He played almost 21 minutes, and he got credit with the Florida goal that they did score, his 10th of the year. So he is star number 3. Star number 2, Macklin Celebrini. Macklin came up with his 10th goal of the season. The NHL's leading scorer continues to do things and dazzle everybody in all 3 zones of the ice. Tonight, a lot of his great efforts were away from the puck, but he did score that first goal of the game, too, his 10th of the season, and Macklin Celebrini is star number 2. I don't think there's any question as to who the number 1 star of this game is or should be. Yaroslav Askarov, just an incredible night in net. Very calm, very cool, very collected. He stopped 19 out of 20 shots in the second period. He ended up facing 39 in the game and stopping 38. Yaroslav Askarov is star number 1. We'd like to thank everybody for tuning into our broadcast tonight. Remind you that we're always on the air, 24 hours a day, bringing you all kinds of great Sharks programming. So find us at the Sharks Plus SAP Center app, online at sjsharks.com/listen, and of course, on all of our terrestrial radio affiliates for game day coverage. 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We thank them so much for being affiliated with us. Our statistician for tonight's game, Herman Solomon. The onside engineer for our broadcast tonight was Ryan Carlson. And our studio engineer at Network Central this evening was Brian Welsh. For Dan Boyle, I'm Dan Rusinowski, reminding you of the final score tonight. The San Jose Sharks 3 and the defending Stanley Cup champion Florida Panthers 1. Join us for our next exciting broadcast of Sharks hockey. That'll be on Tuesday in Minnesota against the Wild. Remember what happened last time there? Macklin Celebrini, an incredible finish to a crazy overtime. Well, I don't know if it's going to go that way, but you know it's going to be exciting hockey because the Sharks are involved. 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Any way you slice it, we're on the air at 4:30 Pacific with the Sharks and the Wild. Until then, thanks a lot for joining us. 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
1: The San Jose Sharks brought themselves back to the 500 mark with a hard-earned and well-played 2-1 victory over one of the best teams in the National Hockey League last night at SAP Center. It was the Sharks and the Winnipeg Jets last night, and tonight for an encore, San Jose's got another big challenge. They've got to take on the team that won the Stanley Cup the last 2 years and has been to the Stanley Cup final in the last three. It's the Sharks and the Florida Panthers right now on the San Jose Sharks Audio Network.
0: It's time to feel the teal. This is San Jose Sharks hockey. 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
1: From SAP Center at San Jose, the Sharks trying to make it back-to-back against another very tough team. This time, it is the defending Stanley Cup champions. At the Shark Tank tonight, it's the San Jose Sharks and the Florida Panthers for the very first time this season. Hi, everybody. I'm Dan Rusinowski, along with Dan Boyle. Last night, Dan, the Sharks rang their record to 6-3-1 in their previous 10 games. A very satisfying 2-1 win against the Winnipeg Jets, one of the better teams in the NHL. And they get to top that off by finishing off their homestand against a team that won it all the last 2 years and went to the final the last 3 years in a row.
2: Very, very easy team to get up to get up for. Whenever the Stanley Cup champs come into your building, that's one you're always penciling in on your calendar, and the guys will be fired up. And I thought they played a great game against Winnipeg. You know, the score was 2-1. The goalies played great. There was a lot of chances, physical. Played a very aggressive style play, and it was really, really fun to watch.
1: A very big part of that game was the goaltending of Alex Nedeljkovic, especially early. Stopped that breakaway by Adam Lowry shorthanded. Another great shorthanded chance from the stick of another player right over to his right. That would be Vladislav Namestnikov. And then on the other side of the ice, you know, Connor Hellebuck still is an elite goaltender, too. He kept things close and was one of the better players on the ice. But the thing that impressed me the most is the Sharks didn't let that deter them. They didn't let it bother them. They just responded, put their arms around the challenge. And in the second period, they basically had the puck in the offensive zone most of the 20 minutes.
2: They really did. They outshot Winnipeg. I mean, they were in their zone 75% of the time. And I think the panic level was much lower than I've seen in the past, where with a lead late in the third in the last year, the last 2 years, guys would just kind of, you could tell they were struggling and panicking. And I thought last night I saw some poised plays from the D-men. Even the fourth line played great. I just thought it was a great all-around team win.
1: Here's our roster report from Kaiser Permanente. 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When you're talking about Florida, you're talking about team physicians because they've got major guys out for major periods of time. Alexander Barkov, their captain and their spiritual leader, really one of the great players in the game, got injured in the preseason. They said 5 to 7 months. Probably is going to take a little less time because he's just a machine. But other than that, that is a huge loss. Matthew Tkachuk still nursing whatever got them to the Stanley Cup championship, out for several months. Tomáš Nosek on the defensive center position, really a valuable guy for his experience, not available for a few months. And the list keeps going on and on for this team.
2: Yeah, most teams, when you lose your top two players, arguably your top two players, and, you know, I think Kulikov maybe on D. Or,
1: yeah, he's another one.
2: You know, most teams can't recover from that, but if there is a team that can, it's the Stanley Cup champs. I think they're built, they're pretty deep. You know, there's some players that you may not know or have heard of, but they're certainly very good hockey players, obviously, to win the Cup 2 years in a row. So although their record right now is kind of close to 500, I think we're going to see this team in the playoffs.
1: Well, they're going to be there, and you know what? That's partly because of all the injuries they've had. You throw in Jonah Gadjevic and Luke Cunnan on the roster, a couple of ex-Sharks, not available tonight, but who will be in the lineup? Well, Noah Gregor will be using his legs and skating around with that speed that he has, and you know that he's very comfortable playing at SAP Center. That's kind of the Florida side. From the Sharks side of things, don't expect much change from yesterday because it was such a perfectly played game. The Sharks came out of that all healthy and ready to roll, but the one change they're going to make is on defense. They're going to put Sam Dickinson back in. They're going to sit out Shakir Mukhamudulin. It's got nothing to do with either one of them other than to say that they want Sam to get into a game, and they want to make sure that Mukhamudulin understands that he's playing great hockey.
2: Yeah, I mean, again, that's the price, if you will, to pay when you're a young guy. Sometimes they're going to sit you out. The other veteran guys aren't coming out. I thought both young guys played really well in their last games that they played. So this is just one of those opportunities where the coach wants to have the guys maybe watch from above, maybe get a little extra day rest. But both the guys

0: should be, will be in the lineup on any given night, because I think they're both obviously great up-and-coming players.
1: So defenseman Vinny Iorio and center Zach Ostapchuk are the extras for the San Jose Sharks coaching staff. It'll be Yaroslav Askarov making the start in goal, and going for the Florida Panthers will be Daniil Tarasov. It'll be his fourth game of the year, looking for his first win. Sergei Bobrovsky, the multiple Vezina Trophy winner and Stanley Cup champion, is getting a lot of work this year. He's played in 11 of the team's first 14 games, so they're giving him the night off. They're going to Vegas tomorrow, staying over here in San Jose tonight for their next confrontation, so they want to make sure that Bob is ready for that. And in the meantime, Tarasov's a pretty decent goaltender, so we'll see exactly how the Sharks deal with him.
0: Yeah, I mean, in the NHL, the backup goalies are still so very, very good. So it's not like you're getting a night off. Their save percentages are literally identical. So although I don't know too much about him, I'm sure if he's up at the NHL level, he's obviously a very good goalie.
1: Well, he is. And that he is going to be certainly somebody the Sharks have to deal with when going into the offensive zone, because they make it so that the goalie can see. That the way that the Panthers play defense, hard along the boards, they box people out. And so they make it so that the goaltender can see the shot.
0: Yeah. Oddly enough, that's what I talked about on the game yesterday. That was one of my keys, just allowing our goalie to see the puck. And as a defenseman, that's not an easy job, you know, especially when guys are bigger, stronger, and this is a very big, strong Florida team. You just got to try to let your goalie see the play, try to keep, you know, contain sticks and eliminate rebounds as much as possible.
1: Well, the victory yesterday, 2-1 against the Jets, was very emotional for the Sharks for a variety of reasons. They are now at 500, both at home and overall. San Jose is at 6-6-3 for 15 points, in fifth place in the Pacific and 11th in the West. The Florida Panthers are one game over 500, 7-6-1. Paul Maurice's team also, like the Sharks, have 15 points. They're in fifth in the Atlantic and 12th in the Eastern Conference. But you know they're going to really kick themselves into gear once they get back to health with some of their key players. When we come back, we will continue with our Sharks warm-up show, as Dan Boyle will have our Toyota keys to the game next on the San Jose Sharks Audio Network.
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1: Welcome back to SAP Center at San Jose. It's the Sharks against the Florida Panthers. Keys to the game are presented by Toyota, proud sponsor of the San Jose Sharks. Toyota, let's go places. With the keys, here's Dan Boyle.
0: All right, my three keys for tonight's game. Number one is be aggressive and be decisive. I thought they did a great job last game, especially the defenseman, of pinching in, and you only do that when your forward is backing you up. But when you go, you go. And then everybody's on the same page. And I thought being aggressive and decisive was key to last night's game, and will be, again, the key tonight. Second one, I'm going to call this legal interference. What does that mean? The Florida forecheck is very, very, very tough. They're big guys. They come in strong. They come in fast. So if the forwards can just buy their defenseman a little extra, half a second, even a second, it'll make a world of a difference. And then the last one is, this is a new Sharks team. This is a new year. We're 7-6. Don't be satisfied with your past results. Everyone's going to talk about, you know, the last 6-7 games and how well you've played. Aim higher. Want more. And this is a team that maybe people aren't expecting you to beat, but I say do it. Beat them tonight, and let's keep this train going.
1: 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Toyota, let's go places. We'll come back to SAP Center with more of our program next on the Sharks Audio Network.
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1: What an exciting time for San Jose Sharks fans. Right now, in the early month of November, Joe Thornton is about to be inducted into the Hockey Hall of Fame. That'll be on Monday. And then, of course, on Tuesday, the Sharks will open up the post-Joe Thornton Hall of Fame era with a game in Minnesota to start a road trip against the Minnesota Wild, a place where they had a dramatic victory in overtime in their most recent visit. Well, here tonight, they're coming off a game against the Winnipeg Jets, in which they feel awfully satisfied about the way they played. In many respects, it was the most complete game of the season. And it all began very early in the contest when Alex Nedeljkovic made some pretty big saves like this one. Off the faceoff, nothing the score. Sharks in a big 4-minute power play, but Liljegren got pickpocketed. Here comes Lowry, breakaway, shorthanded, shoots, great save by Nedeljkovic. Off the breakaway, shorthanded by Adam Lowry. That was really a great stop by Nedeljkovic. He made another big one, too, off of Vladislav Nemestikov on a one-timer during that shorthanded span. And so the Sharks held serve. They didn't score on that man advantage in the 4 minutes against the Winnipeg Jets, and unfortunately did not do that. But By the same token, they created a great deal of momentum, which was one of our keys to the game yesterday. That would be power play momentum, which controlled the game. They ended up getting a goal by Macklin Celebrini that was a thing of beauty to make it 1-0. All right, back in the Sharks zone. San Jose just lost the puck. Smith couldn't handle the bouncer. Parker Ford gets it in the corner, sends back to DeMello and Morrissey on the point. Morrissey shoots, blocked in front, sent ahead. It's a break for Celebrini. He's down the middle of the ice, almost alone, moves in, score! A spectacular move by Macklin Celebrini to the backhand, and he ties the game 1-1 in a showcase of speed, elan, skill, and leadership. The Sharks have evened the score against the Jets. Wow, how beautiful was that? Macklin Celebrini finishing things off, making it 1-0. He had the chipped tooth from his confrontation with one of the members of the Winnipeg Jets. That, of course, being the young Mr. Nikita Cheaperkov. But the bottom line is that he didn't let that bug him whatsoever, and he came up with that gorgeous goal to make it 1-0. Of course, the Winnipeg Jets would come back and tie things up on a good play. Actually, that tied the game 1-1. The Winnipeg Jets had taken the 1-0 lead on the goal by Morrissey, but Winnipeg would push as hard as they could in the second period, and as I said, the Sharks were in total command. And by the third period, it was time for Will Smith to provide the heroics that was needed. Kurashev gets it. 4:27 to go in the third. Kurashev centers. Will Smith throwing it over to the left. Celebrini knocked at it. Star! Will Smith's going to get it right in front of the goal. Smith was trying to set up Celebrini and went off the defense and in. And the San Jose Sharks take the 2-1 lead, and Will Smith should get credit. He got credit, and he got the game winner. And this is the 11th instance in NHL history that a player age 20 or younger scored a game-winning goal in the final 5 minutes of regulation. And the primary assist was by a teenager. Second time it's happened in Sharks history, believe it or not. Will Smith at the age of 20 getting the game-winning goal. Macklin Celebrini at 19 getting the assist. The last time it happened in the last 5 minutes of the game, as it did last night, was way, way back in Hartford in 1992. On March the 21st, when Dale Craigwell took a pass from Pat Falloon and snapped one home. And I remember Craiger, he could skate, and he had a pretty good touch around the net. He played on the same line in junior with Eric Lindros for part of the season, and he ended up playing with Pat Falloon in this particular night. And that is the only other time in Sharks history that it's happened, but it's only the 11th time in NHL history it's ever happened. A 20-year age or younger player getting a game winner in the last 5 minutes, assisted by a teenager. Couple of the other examples. John McClain, a future Shark, got one from New Jersey, an assist from Kirk Muller when those guys were both kids. Joe Sorella for the Colorado Rockies got a pass from Paul Gagne and scored a game-winning goal in the last 5 minutes. Montreal had Doug Risebrough and Mario Tremblay on the list. And the Canadians also, way, way back in 1940, during the early years of World War II time, had John Quilty and Ken Reardon combining for the same type of a situation. But it happened again last night. Will Smith for Macklin Celebrini. But you know, that game really wouldn't have mattered, and that goal wouldn't have mattered at all, had it not been for more great goaltending from Alex Nedeljkovic at the end of the contest.
3: Jets throwing it around. Here's Morrissey shooting it toward the net. Save made, rebound. A great stop by Nedeljkovic off of Vilardi. Behind the net, Scheifele is shot. Save made by Nedeljkovic. Rebound, Graf holds it against the boards. That's the smart thing to do. Let the clock tick. Finally worked free by Winnipeg. 20 seconds left. Morrissey on the point. Sins down low. Vilardi, centering feed. Where is it? It's stopped by Nedeljkovic. It turns out behind the net. Winnipeg, tremendous pressure. Knocked free by Liljegren. Can the Jets get it? They do. They keep it in. It's Morrissey heading toward the net, firing the puck on a toe drag, high and wide, and this game is over. What a finish for the San Jose Sharks. Final score, the Sharks 2 and the Jets 1. San Jose ending a 5-game winless streak against Winnipeg that dates back to December of 2023 when they beat the Jets here at SAP Center by the same 2-1 score. Alex Nedeljkovic is getting worthy congratulations from a whole pass of the people coming off the Sharks bench. Will Smith gets the game winner, but Big Ned, a big reason why this is a victory.
1: Well, they're going to look to break another lengthy winless drought against a franchise tonight. The San Jose Sharks come into tonight's action winless in their last 12 at 0-9-3 against the Panthers. They really blown out last year against Florida, 7-2 on January 25th. And they also lost 3-1 on the road in Florida, which doesn't sound like that much of a domination performance. But it was Mackenzie Blackwood's last game as a Shark. He ended up with 51 saves in that game and a really sterling performance. We're at SAP Center at San Jose. Our coverage will continue in a moment on the San Jose Sharks Audio Network.
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1: Well, facing a top team has certainly been invigorating for the Sharks this season. They beat the Colorado Avalanche. They certainly played very, very hard against the Winnipeg Jets in a spectacular victory yesterday. And so many other examples of winning games in great atmospheres, intense situations, and in situations that they didn't exactly plan. Will Smith says that facing a top team like Florida tonight is very motivating. He says you have to be that way.
4: You're engaged for every game, so obviously when there's a bunch of top players on the other team, you're obviously going to be ready, but you got to be ready for every
1: You have to be ready for every single team. Will Smith also says that the connectivity inside the dressing room is something that has certainly leaked out onto the ice.
4: I think it starts off the ice, to be honest. We're only 15 games or whatever into the season, and our team's already pretty close, and we got some big personalities and a fun team, so I think it definitely helps.
1: It does help when you have a team that gets along and hangs out together, which these guys are doing, and Smith thinks that that is a part of an attitude inside the dressing room it's building, and that the San Jose Sharks are a team that can beat pretty much anyone.
4: Yeah, I think you have to have that mentality. You know, you can't go into a game scared of anyone, but you obviously have respect, but anyone can beat anyone.
1: Anyone can beat anyone in the NHL. That's the words of Will Smith as he ponders tonight's matchup between the Sharks and the Florida Panthers. First of two meetings on the year between the Sharks and the two-time defending Stanley Cup champions. And, of course, at this time of the broadcast, we always remind everybody to stay tuned and fasten your seatbelts because you're about to hear the opinions and the views of head coach Ryan Warsofsky. That's Coach's Chalkboard, and that's coming up next, right after these messages on the San Jose Sharks Audio Network.
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1: SAP Center at San Jose, and it's back-to-back against a really tough team. Last night, Winnipeg. Tonight, the Florida Panthers. I'm Dan Rusinowski, along with Sharks head coach Ryan Warsofsky. I'm looking at the second period last night, and I couldn't find anything wrong with it. The way that the guys pressed, the way you pushed the really good hockey team, is that the way you want them to play?
5: Yeah, I think that's pretty close. Again, what I liked about it was we were rolling four lines. We could play four lines. We were changing the offensive zone. We had good energy on the bench. Guys were saying the right things, and that stuff's contagious. And I think that's, you know, the brand that we want to play, and it's you know, it's something that we've talked about here for a while. To see it happen for a consistent, you know, pretty close to 20 minutes is something that we can continue to grow from and learn from and look at. But now that we feel it and experience it, we know we can do it. We're excited for the matchup tonight, and we've turned the page. This is a tough team, and we got to get to that identity quickly here.
1: What's the difference is the way that Florida plays as opposed to the way Winnipeg plays? Because they both play a physical game, but there are differences.
5: I think the biggest difference with this team is they don't take a breath. Every shift, they're coming. And I think they never come off the gas pedal, whether it's they're down 3-0 or they're up 4-0. We've seen that, right? So, you know, that is the biggest thing that we'll talk about is they're going to come. They're going to be aggressive. They're going to be on us. We can't be surprised by that. We have to compete just as hard as them and ultimately know what we're doing with the puck before we get it, and we don't have it be really locked in.
1: Is that what your people refer to when they say that, you know, maybe they're a little more distracting, or they try to distract you because of that relentless pressure?
5: Yeah, I think so. I think they're a competitive group over there. There's a reason why they've won, you know, two Stanley Cups and been to the Stanley Cup Finals three times in 3 years. They have an understanding of how the game should be played, shift in and shift out. There is no inconsistencies through their lineup and how each guy should play, and ultimately that's why they win. You could talk about X's and O's all day, but the identity that they play with is the reasons why they win. So it's something that will be good for us to experience and go through it as a group where we're at, especially on this little streak that we're playing some good hockey with. It's a good test for us. I'm excited to watch our group and excited for the challenge.
6: One of the topics that everybody always talks about is coachability of a player. When you're winning, it's one thing. When you haven't been winning, it's another thing. Where does coachability come in for you?
5: Yeah, I think, you know, with our group, we're, you know, a young-ish group with some really young guys and some guys that are veteran guys. You know, one thing is when we're showing individual video, we're showing team video, we're practicing the attention to detail. Do they absorb the information? Do they absorb the corrections? Can they take the constructive criticism? You know, if you can't take constructive criticism in this business, you're probably just going to level off and probably fade into the horizon here. So, you know, we have some really good players that are very coachable at a young age, which I think is a huge positive. And we got to keep building on it. But I really don't care if you've been in the league 15 years or you've been in the league for four games. My job is to coach you as hard as possible and challenge you and push you to levels that you didn't even think you believed in. So that's what we'll do here and continue to do. And keep pushing these guys and challenging them to be the best they can be.
6: What it looks like is that you have a group of guys that's excited to be coached, excited to learn.
5: Yeah, I think so. And you could tell, you know, in our video sessions, there's we try to, you know, throw some odd jokes in there and sarcasm and keep it loose at times because it does get monotonous. And our guys are completely locked in. And credit to the leadership group, credit to the guys to really take the attention to detail and take it in and understand it and take it out to the ice.
6: What would a victory against the Florida Panthers mean for the progress of the hockey team tonight, given everything in the last couple of weeks?
5: It'd mean a lot. You know, we did it once. Can we do it again? And do it at home in our building before a road trip, get on that plane on Monday feeling pretty good about ourselves, where we're at. And, you know, again, we just got to take it one game at a time, and it's a long season. We're excited for this game, I think. You know, back-to-back, what it doesn't matter. We're going to play. We're going to compete.
6: We're looking forward to a great game. Good luck.
5: Thanks, Dan.
6: That's it for Coach's Chalkboard, and now stand by for the Sharks and the Stanley Cup champion Florida Panthers, coming up next on the San Jose Sharks Audio Network.
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0: Celebrini moving in, shooting it. He scores! Mecca gets the game winner in overtime. Throws it in front. Palazzo got it. Great save by Askarov. Tries to center to Foley. It's off the stick. Foley shoots. He scores!
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2: I'm Dan Mersonowski along with Dan Boyle. 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When we come back, we'll have the starting lineups and the opening faceoff, so stay tuned, folks. Great hockey is coming up next on the San Jose Sharks Audio Network. 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Celebrate responsibly. Well, for the San Jose Sharks, they're going to put goaltender, Daniil Tarasov. He's playing for Florida. Yaroslav Askarov. Got to get my Russian goalies right. Askarov, who has been spectacular, which is great on the road in Seattle, will be looking for another important win. Dmitry Orlov and Timothy Liljegren will be on defense. And up front, Alex Wenberg, who's been cited by Coach Ryan Warsawski as one of the most valuable players on this team, will center Colin Graf on the right side and Philip Kurashev on the left.
3: All right. Well, the Florida Panthers starting tonight. Their backup goalie, Daniil Tarasov, if I'm pronouncing that correctly.
2: Yes, very
3: on D, we have number 77, Mikko Mikkola. And we have Seth Jones. And then up front, you have Anton Lundell. You have Brad Marchand. And we have Eetu Luostarinen.
2: Very, very tough group of people that are taking on the responsibilities of the Stanley Cup champs with the injuries to all of their key players. Their captain, Alexander Barkov, out for what they say is going to be most of the season, although the way that he heals and the way that he takes care of himself and rehabs, I don't think anybody will be surprised if he gets back really quickly. Meantime, we've got a couple of things going on the ice right now. A couple of ceremonial puck drops on this military appreciation night. Let us pause 10 seconds for station identification on the San Jose Sharks Audio Network.
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2: Time now for our opening faceoff. The starting lineups have been announced, and we've got the referees on the ice right now for the San Jose Sharks Florida Panthers game. Referees are Corey Sabret and Trevor Hansen. You've obviously refereed a few games here. Also, Tommy Hughes and Keel Murchison are the linesmen. And so they are all assembling everyone at center ice. Goaltender Yaroslav Askarov, the right-handed catching goaltender, was looking forward to perhaps playing against Sergei Bobrovsky, but he gets a fellow Russian, Daniil Tarasov, who played for the Columbus Blue Jackets, among others, and has become a very reliable professional goaltender in his NHL career. Right now, we are underway in the first period. The San Jose Sharks nothing, the Florida Panthers nothing. Sharks wearing their teal home sweaters, the normal ones. Right now, off to the right side of goaltender Askarov, digging at the play, behind the net, centering attempt, and it's off a stick. Nico Mikkola shoots one, knocked down by Askarov. Lundell, very, very solid player for this team. Throws it back to the point. Mikkola keeps it in and shovels one around the boards. Aren't these jerseys cool? The Heritage 2.0 style. I love
3: like them. Yeah, they're great.
2: Back behind the goal time. Taken by the Sharks. And cleared back out to center. All right. What's going to happen? Up behind the goal line. And the Sharks pick up and bounce one out to center ice. I said Heritage 2.0. That's not correct. But the teal home uniforms.
3: I knew what you meant, man.
2: Yep, the Heritage 2.0s are the ones that you wore.
3: I knew what you meant. These are great. These are good-looking jerseys.
2: Yep. Right now in the neutral zone, Klingberg has it. Shoots one all the way down. And a bouncer to the right side of Tarasov. Nothing happening much right now. Paul Maurice's team just feeling things out. On the right-wing side, we've got Celebrini on the ice with Toffoli and Smith. And they provided all kinds of heroics last game. How about Celebrini's back check? Coming down the right side, knocking Carter Verhaeghe right off the puck. I think that surprised him. And this game is engaged and is starting to boil a little bit. Sharks moving from left to right, led by Toffoli. He's out of his zone to the red line. Shoots one, little bouncer toward the net. Went wide, and that allows for a line change. Toffoli made sure that he was ahead of the red line before he did that. And Coach Ryan Warsopsky sends out the Ty Dellandrea line. Dellandrea along with Cardwell and Skinner up front. Sam Dickinson back in the lineup for Shakir Mukhamadulin tonight. Is back there with his D partner, Vinny Desharnais. Desharnais has been very steady. Feeds ahead to Cardwell. Nice pass to Skinner. Down the right, across the line, holding the puck. Throwing it toward the net. That was kind of a tricky save for Tarasov to make. And the Panthers flip it in the air, and that goes over the glass. The question is it going to be a penalty or is it going to be a deflection? And it looks right now like it's a deflection.
3: Yeah, that was the first shot on net for the Sharks. It was a decent opportunity, trying to crash the net right there. I can already tell. I mean, we talked about pinching for our guys. These Florida Panther defensemen have already pinched three times. They're going to do it all night. That's a key to their success as well.
2: They play really hard along the boards, according to the scouting reports. We will see how they do here. Skinner steals the puck, walks in, fires one right toward the net. That's a good pad save from 35 feet out by Tarasov. And that was an aggressive move there by Skinner. Good to see him jumping into the play. Down the left side comes Maki Skamoskevich, native of Newtown, Connecticut. Not too far from where I grew up. Throws it back behind the San Jose net after getting body checked down to the ice there. San Jose picks it back up. Skinner gets the long feed at center and tips it ahead. And back inside the Panthers zone, Donovan Sobrango, originally drafted by Detroit. Big, burly guy. Drops it back for D. And here's another big guy, Mikola, starting to skate out for Florida. He got as far as the red line, where he's influenced by Barkley Goodrow to dump it into the Sharks zone. Nothing to score. 3 minutes gone by in the first period. Goodrow on the ice with Gaudette and Ryan Reeves. They're skating forward on the far side of their own territory. Now it's taken there, and a good hit by Reeves on Seth Jones as Jones keeps it in. Loose puck, far boards, taken back by Gaudette. Cycles away there from A.J. Greer and passes off to the near side, and the Sharks will break out. Here's Orloff, lead pass on the left. Here comes Gaudette across the line, gets the shot going. A good little save there by Tarasov, who's been pretty sharp so far in this scoreless first period.
3: Yeah, that was a good save. Good play by Ryan Reeves there. He's in to be physical. Gets a pretty decent size hit on Seth Jones, and those pay off later in the third period.
2: And, of course, the tail of the tape, Ryan Reeves, 6'2", 226 pounds, and Seth Jones, about 6'4", 213. He's just been a solid defenseman wherever he's played for, and he's played for several teams.
3: Yeah, Chicago and Columbus, right?
2: Yep, originally drafted by Nashville, too. He went in a big trade there with Columbus. That was the trade that got Johansson over to the Blue Jackets. I should say from the Blue Jackets to the Preds. Off the faceoff, Alex Wenberg's on the ice. Nothing. Goes back. Ferraro's been playing well. Shoots one wide. Klingberg seals off the lane along the boards. Does a really good job pinching in and holding it. But unfortunately, he got double-teamed. And here's Brad Marchand moving from right to left. A lead pass across the rink to the Sharks line. Alosta Rina throws it back behind the San Jose goal. And that's Ferraro corralling that pass that was intended for Marchand. And the Sharks quickly skate back the other way. Rapp walks into the corner. Sanders out in front. That took a deflection, knocked aside through the crease as Marchand was back there defensively for Florida. Loose puck on the left boards, taken by Lundell. Sends it to the middle, intercepted by Kurashev. Now feeds it out in front of the net for Graf, who stick handles. And at the last possible second, the arrival by Mikko to stop that. It poked back to the point, and a quick shot goes to the net. But boy, that was a great play by Mikko against the Sharks right there in the corner.
3: Yeah, big lengthy defenseman, good reach, made a great play.
2: So now we've got 15:44 to go in this first period. The score is Sharks nothing and the Panthers nothing. Just a reminder that this is Hall of Fame weekend. So after this game, a group of us is going to be flying to Toronto to help celebrate with Joe Thornton and his induction into hockey's hallowed hall.
3: Congratulations, Joe. Well deserved.
2: Well, so amazingly deserved. An amazing player, but a great person.
3: Both, absolutely.
2: Right now in the neutral zone, Sharks get it back. Celebrini dancing across the blue line. Stick handling, but a little extra move. I guess one of the Sharks was offside at the near side, so they whistle things down and bring it back. It's a little frustrating when you have a guy, you know, maneuvering like that, making a great play, and it wasn't his fault that his line mates were offside.
3: That's like in football when you see a nice pass, guy runs for an 86-yard touchdown, then they get holding, and then they got it all the way back.
2: Good analogy there.
3: There you go. That's what they pay me the big bucks for, Dan.
2: That's right. Tipped in the neutral zone by the Sharks as they clear, and it goes out of play. So they should bring the faceoff back. Where are they going to drop it? Neutral territory. One off a Shark stick there as the Panthers try to clear it. 15:20 to go in the first period. We've got a 0-0 tie. The shots are 4-1 San Jose, and the Sharks are playing with good energy. Back to action on the ice. It is a 0-0 tie. Florida moving into the Shark zone. Uh-oh, trouble. Reinhardt moving in front of the net on Celebrini. He got the pass underneath him, but that was Rodriguez who could not shoot the puck. It was deflected. Panthers do keep the pressure on. Screenshot from long distance by Evan Rodriguez, wide of the goal. Rebound kept in by Aaron Ekblad, but he gave it right to Toffoli at the near boards. And Tyler has the chance to skate it out, get to the red line, and cross-corner dump it to allow for another line change for San Jose. 5 minutes, 20 seconds gone by, first period. Kind of playing catch with it here. Last couple of seconds, but here's Gustav Forsling. Long pass, a little too far for Boakvist to get it, and it goes all the way down for icing. One of the great things about Sam Dickinson, the rookie in his first season, is he can really motor. He got back there, made it look easy, but he got that icing call as Florida was hustling to try to beat it.
3: Yeah, normally bigger defensemen are going to be a little slower, but obviously for a bigger guy, I think his skating is excellent, and that's going to keep him in the league for many, many years to come.
2: Yesterday, the Sharks beat the Winnipeg Jets by the score of 2-1. Game-winning goal by Will Smith off the faceoff here. Shot to the net, tipped on goal by Delandria. That was a shot by Skinner, and it tipped right on net. And it was sticked away there off Delandria's deflection by goaltender Tarasov. Sent around the far boards. Intercepted. Here come the Panthers to center. Samuskevich throws it on the right side for Jesper Boakvist, but he's just ridden off the play by Dickinson. Nice job by Dickinson with the body position there. Oh, boy. A little pinch by Florida just totally throttles Cardwell on the play. That was Donovan Sobrango, and that's going to get some interest. I'm sure Ryan Reeves is taking notes back on the Sharks bench. Meanwhile, Skinner steals the puck and moves across the blue line, but that is going to be an offside call, so they whistle things down and bring it back, and that's the way Florida plays. They come in very aggressively. Sobrango came in from the point position, was already almost in the corner when he hit a much smaller Ethan Cardwell.
3: Yeah, these guys are going to pinch. We talked about it before the game, and if I'm Ethan Cardwell, even though actually he's 5'11", so that was a little taller than me. You take the number later on when you get an opportunity. You get to reward him with that hit and get one of your own.
2: A break in the action. The score is nothing here at the Shark Tank. We'll return in a moment. The San Jose Sharks Audio Network. Sharks nothing, Panthers nothing. San Jose's out shooting Florida 5-1 so far in this first period. Face-off just outside the Sharks' offensive blue line. Florida wins the draw, and they feed it forward. Long pass down the left. No icing, so back to get it there. Desharnais put it off the boards. It went right to A.J. Greer. Took a shot, blocked by Barkley Goodrow. He shovels a backhander out to center ice. Chipped it forward, but the Panthers will get it back. And veteran Jeff Petrie, still going at age 37, sends a pass ahead for Florida and into the Sharks' zone. Former Shark Noah Gregor taking it there. Side of the goal. Couldn't get the shot away. Good stick check there by Adam Gaudette. Now he protects the puck with some nifty stick work and scooted away from trouble and starts to move it out. But a long feed is a little too far for everybody. Sam Dickinson was thinking about changing, I think, and he circled back, and that turned into an icing call. So they'll bring it all the way back into the Sharks' end. But nice little bit of work there by Gaudette to get out of trouble.
3: Yeah, absolutely. I feel like at the beginning of the year, he would have just panicked and gotten rid of that puck. God knows where he would have put it. Now he kept some poise, kept his patience, and got it out of the zone. And even though he iced the puck accidentally, I mean, it was a great play to get it out.
2: Gaudette will take the faceoff against Anton Lundell. Lundell wins it. Luo Starinen put it back to the point men. Mikkola dishes off to Marchand. Put it off his stick. Mikkola the drive. That's knocked down in front. The Sharks push it clear. Barkley Goodrow again off the boards all the way down on net. And that'll be sticked aside by Tarasov. So there's veteran Barkley Goodrow getting it done, allowing for his line mates and himself to change and get fresh skaters out there. Nothing to score. 12:50 to go, first period. We are so glad you're with us from SAP Center at San Jose. Here comes a play in front. Oh, Marchand by himself. Had a chance to tip it, but the puck went wide. And Florida is going to do that. They'll reverse the puck right toward the goal, even if they're not sure if anybody is there, because especially if Marchand is on the ice, he's probably going to end up out there. He had the puck for a second, loses on the check. Colin Graf now going into forecheck against Mikkola and influencing him to the outside. That causes a mini turnover. It was knocked down there for a moment by Wenberg, but it was taken back and iced by the Panthers. And again, good work by Wenberg and by Graf together for another game.
3: Yeah, and we saw what Brad Marchand does. He's a little slippery out there, and he finds himself that puck. That puck lands on a stick. It's in the net. So we make sure defenseman, when you're out there against him, you know where he's at.
2: How about the story of Brad Marchand taking some time off to go coach a youth team because of a death in the family of a mentor of his?
3: Yeah, it's a sad but nice story, and you know, kudos to the Florida Panthers for allowing him to do that and for Brad to do that as well.
2: He is a Maritimer. He's now fed out in front of the net. Good chance there for Macklin Celebrini, but a pad save by Tarasov. And the rebound is tipped off of a stick out of play. That was one of the better chances the Sharks have had to score, that last little exchange with Macklin in front of the net.
3: Absolutely. And I'm just looking at the Florida's D-men right here. We got a 6-6-1, 6-4, 6-4, 6-6, 6-2, 6-3. So there's some big boys out there. It's going to be a hard, tough night to get to the net tonight. You just got to try to find a way to get through those big guys and try to get to the net somehow, but it's a big, big D back there.
2: Florida has persevered despite long-term injuries to Alexander Barkov and Matthew Tkachuk, among others. Several others also out. They began a lengthy West Coast swing with a 7-2 loss in Anaheim against the Speedy Ducks effort, but came back and beat Los Angeles 5-2 on Thursday night at Crypto.com Arena. And they're 3-1-1 in their last five games, so they're starting to crank things up again. Off the faceoff, Sharks have it. It's off a stick. Celebrini puts to the middle off the skates of Toffoli. Smith trying to steal it there, but taken back by Florida. And they send it back down. That was Aaron Ekblad that tossed one up into the San Jose zone. Klingberg sends it back the other way. Celebrini with speed across the line. Drop past Smith. Looking back for Celebrini. It hit a stick and bounced away. Poked toward the net by Toffoli through a broken play. That is stopped by Tarasov. And Daniil Tarasov has been really solid in goal tonight for the Florida Panthers, as we get a little bit of interest in everybody and the top line of the Sharks after the whistle.
3: Yeah, and again, that's one of those where anyone lays a finger on either your two youngsters. You take the number and you let them know the next time you're out there against those guys to not touch your boys.
2: Now, Ryan Reeves does not come on the ice directly, but I see him glaring on the Sharks bench. Right now, Delandria steps out. He's played great this season, on with Cardwell and Skinner. Skinner has been really noticeable in the opening minutes here.
3: Yeah, he had a couple of shots early, and his skating is always going to impress. He's got the little 10-2s we used to call him, the Mohawk turns.
2: Lost helmet there for Delandria off the faceoff. He'll have a chance to put it back on, and he does. Now he applies the stick check just as soon as he puts the helmet on. But Florida breaks out, moves to the Sharks' zone. Petrie throws in front. There's a deflection by Samoskevich. I think that went off the left post to the left side of Askarov, who just tapped it in the thank you note there right after that puck bounced away.
3: Yeah, that was the guy with the helmet. His helmet came off. It was his man, so he was a little late back checking. But we got lucky with the crossbar, I believe.
2: Went off. Either it was a crossbar. Wasn't
3: I believe it was crossbar, but you're the Hall of Famer. You're probably
2: right.
3: No.
2: Maybe the eyes were fooling me. It was to the left side. Might have been the crossbar. Could have been just to the left of, or to the right of that.
3: Could have been the combination part.
2: Yep.
3: Where they both connect.
2: It was close. Right now, pushed back out to center ice. 10:35 remaining in this first period. No score. And that was a good chance for the Sharks a moment ago with Celebrini against Tarasov. Right on. Back the other way. Iron hit by Samoskevich. Right now it's angled toward the goal. Stick save made there. Off the man on the right wing side there for Florida. Good job there by Askarov to poke it away. And the Sharks head man to Reeves. 2-on-1 developing. Reeves moving in. Shooting it. Save made by Daniil Tarasov. And Barkley Goodrow was looking for the rebound, but the one guy back for Florida was able to poke it aside. Up ice come the Panthers. Down the left side, here they come. Seth Jones carries into the Sharks zone and backhands across the rink. Knocked away, and a whistle, and a high stick is going to be called here.
3: Yeah, 2-on-1, Ryan Reeves decided to shoot the puck.
2: Why not?
3: And I did get the confirmation by watching the replay. It was a very high post, Dan, so you were right. I should not have doubted you.
2: Breaking the action. Noah Gregor is going to get that high-sticking penalty for the Florida Panthers. So when we come back in this scoreless matchup, the Sharks will be on the power play for the first time. Stand by. We're coming back on the San Jose Sharks Audio Network. 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The Sharks go on the first Power Business Technology power play as Noah Gregor, a former Shark, takes a high-sticking call for Florida at 10:03. So San Jose has the man advantage. And off the draw, Will Smith spinning, falling down, got it back to the point. A shot there by Klingberg is blocked. Celebrini holds it in with a nifty play there against Lundell. Worked it loose to Smith, takes it back left point. Macklin looks to the right, gives to Klingberg, feeds it back to the left to Macklin to the middle of the ice. There's Wennberg, drops it off for Will Smith, and he dances and he shoots. And I think maybe Tarasov got a little piece of that, went wide. Rebound poke to the front of the net, knock wide. Now Klingberg to the left. Smith lets one go from the left circle. That gets deflected by Lundell just wide of the net. Klingberg does a bit of fancy work to keep the puck in the zone. Wow, what a fancy move that was to not only almost give it away, but to get it around Lundell and keep it, the action going. It turned into a shot on net, but finally Florida clears. Yet I'm pretty impressed by what just happened.
3: I don't know. He kind of lost the puck a little bit, but he definitely recovered and got a chance off of it.
2: He will tell his grandchildren he did it on purpose, I guarantee you.
3: Yes.
2: Over the far side of the ice. We still have a minute to go on the Sharks' power play, but here comes a shorthanded chance for Florida. 3-on-2 across the blue line. And it'll be taken by Reinhardt, but he couldn't quite get the pass. Spins away from Celebrini. Moves to his right. Backhand shot. That gets deflected wide. Two very dangerous chances for Florida's snipers in that shorthanded situation. Sharks settle it down, and they need a change. They'll get the second power play unit out there with only 38 seconds to go in the Gregor penalty. No score first period. Klingberg tosses to the right. Liljegren carries to the red line and shoots in as Klingberg is on his way back to the Sharks bench for fresh bodies. In back behind the Florida net, a scrum for the puck. Work free there. Gaudette will chip it back. Unfortunately, Skinner couldn't bat one down. He fights for it. He worked it free. Sent around the near boards. Liljegren to the point. Orloff to drive. That's a big save by Tarasov with Skinner in front. 8 seconds to go in the power play. Maybe one more chance for the Sharks on this man advantage as Kurashev in the corner fighting with Skinner for the puck against the defense for Florida. That's Seth Jones doing a really good job there at the end of the penalty call. Out of the box steps Gregor. He will grab the puck, put to the middle and get it back and use the speed to get down the left wing to the Sharks line. Drop for Marchand. Nice step up there by Orloff against Brad Marchand to push it back to center ice. And now Orloff can change, and the Sharks will get their regular five-man unit out there as we're back to even strength. But check out the shots on goal. 11-4 favoring San Jose. The score is nothing-nothing. But that tells you how well that Daniil Tarasov is playing in goal. Florida forechecks. Sam Bennett out there, always a pest. Moving on the left wing side, gunning it behind the San Jose net. Uh-oh, Askarov made the play off his stick. Had to hurry to get back in goal, but he's there. And the Panthers will try to take advantage now as a shot comes through a screen. A pad save. Bennett in front of the net loses on the check to Desharnais. Great job by Desharnais, and he gets the pass back on the right wing side. He's across the blue line, does the smart thing, just sends it around the far boards. Now it's Dickinson on the point, shooting it right on goal. Save made there by Tarasov. Rebound, fourth line, grinding it out. Barkley Goodrow near side. Sends toward the net. Would have gone wide, but it's snared by the glove hand of Daniil Tarasov. And right there, there's Reeves to the right of the goal, pushing and shoving with Bennett, as if to say, you're not going to get pesky with my guys. And the linesman will step in.
3: Doing what he does best, starting some scrums. He can back it up, too. So.
2: No, he started it very early with that hit on Seth Jones.
3: Yeah. Well, I mean, that's why he's in the lineup, right? I'm, he's there to play physical. To start some scrums. He's probably a great locker room guy. He had a great 2-on-1 chance or 3-on-1 chance, so he's doing his job.
2: I can attest to you that he is a great locker room guy, and in fact, I can say emphatically that he's loved by every member of the guys in that room.
3: The so-called enforcers, if we want to call him that, are always the nicest guys. I mean, Jody Shelley, when I played here,
2: great man,
3: was amazing. I'm trying to think of other guys in the past. Andre Waugh, my old roommate in Tampa, one of the funniest, nicest guys you can meet. They're special players.
2: Well, they take care of their teammates.
3: They do.
2: Dave Brown.
3: I mean, the list is long if you want to go NHL-wise, for sure.
2: Well, I mean, Dave Brown played here.
3: Oh, I didn't know that. I remember him as I was a Flyers fan growing up, so yep. I remember him as a Flyer.
2: No, he played here.
3: Oh, I didn't know that.
2: He was really cared for by the guys here. And it's right now. It's back to action. 6.5 to go, first period. San Jose is able to flip it out. Kurashev to the middle. Poked at by Graf. Here comes Wennberg down the middle. Turns away from a check. Knocked down there by Marchand. Marchand stayed with Wennberg, and Wennberg tried to turn away from it to set up a teammate, but Marchand really did the job defensively there for Florida.
3: I would have liked to have seen Wennberg take that to the net if he doesn't maybe draw a penalty from Marchand there instead of putting the brakes on him.
2: Well, here's Wennberg again trying to take a swing at the puck, but this time it's Luos Dorinen knocking it back the other way. Reinhardt down the left, into the Shark zone, drops it back. Here's a blast by Forsling, right on goal, and a save made by Askarov, and Luos Dorinen was right there, and somehow Askarov took that juggling, bouncing puck and got his glove hand on it. got the stoppage.
3: Yeah, sound positioning there. I mean, he's an acrobatic goalie, and we're going to see those once in a while, but I think the key for him right now, especially early in the season, learning these NHL players, if you're in the right place at the right time, you're going to make most saves.
2: A break in the action. This game is coming to you from SAP Center at San Jose with 5:58 to go in the first. The score, the San Jose Sharks nothing, and the Florida Panthers nothing. This is the San Jose Sharks Audio Network. 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Well, they had a false start faceoff off to the right side of goaltender Yaroslav Askarov. A couple of Russians tonight. Askarov against Daniil Tarasov. Yaroslav Askarov, born in Omsk, which is in central Russia. Daniil Tarasov, born in Novokuznetsk, Russia.
3: I haven't been to Novokuznetsk.
2: I've never been there either. He was discovered early. Played for a couple teams. Ended up in Finland, actually, which a number of Russians have. Not the least of which is the captain of this team, Sasha Barkov.
3: Yes.
2: Off the draw. Shot by Mikola, blocked in front by Liljegren. He puts it off to his left, and Toffoli gives to Orloff, and he puts the first pass out, and Celebrini's at center ice. Celebrini hit three guys around him the moment the puck arrived. He tried to dump it off to the right, but it was knocked away. Orloff, good play, standing up at the blue line, steals the puck, feeds it back to Macklin up the middle. Celebrini twisting, dancing, throwing it off the middle, off a skate. Liljegren keeps it in. Goes to Orloff, swings to the middle, hands off to Celebrini. Little drop pass to Smith. He shoots one, tipped toward the net, batted down by Orloff, trying to pull the trigger, but he's batted off the play. Good defense there by Reinhardt, who got there at the last minute. Cleared back out by Florida. San Jose back to get it. Liljegren improving, I think, with just about every game with San Jose.
3: Yeah.
2: He has the puck behind his own net. 5 minutes to go, first period. Sharks start to move it out. Tip on the right side. Cardwell knocks in. Ethan Cardwell's got two career goals in the National Hockey League, both of them against Seattle.
3: That's right. I saw that the other night.
2: Worked loose now. Right wing side of the Sharks' offensive zone, I should say, the left wing side. Now we're going to get a penalty. Skinner kind of falling down and swinging his stick, knocking down Samoskevich. And the fans don't like this, but Skinner is going to go in. And with 4:41 to play in the first period, we now will have a Florida power play opportunity. Official time of it, 15 minutes and 19 seconds. And again, officially 2 minutes for tripping on Jeff Skinner.
3: I am noticing tonight on the faceoff, Florida's got some plays set up, so we got to keep an eye on some of these plays. And Bennett and a couple of these guys in tight areas, they're really good with their sticks, digging pucks out of people's feet. So just high alert on forward or on faceoffs, because I know that they seem to have a play set up for every faceoff.
2: Now, Paul Maurice has been known to come up with a few tricks up his sleeve each and every series that he's had, whether it's a regular season series or whether it's a playoff series. Of course, he's been in a few playoff series over the course of his career.
3: He's done all right.
2: Off the faceoff, dumped all the way down by the Sharks. San Jose killing a penalty here late in the first period. No score. 15-19, the time of that Skinner tripping call. Florida Panthers move from right to left to the Sharks' blue line. And they start with Lundell up front. Marchand, Reinhardt, Ekblad, or is that Seth Jones? Seth Jones has the puck. He'll drop it back to Lundell. Here's Lundell to center. Now to Carter Verhaeghe, the fifth guy in the group. He's across the blue line, down the left wing boards. And the lane sealed off nicely there by Desharnais and Ferraro. They spin it around, and it's cleared by Wenberg. It's just nice work by the defense.
3: Absolutely. Everybody moves as a unit much easier that way.
2: Minute 5 remaining on that Jeff Skinner penalty. San Jose now has Liljegren and Ferraro out defensively with Wenberg up front alongside Barkley Goodrow. Sam Bennett twists his way across the line. Feeds it up to the left circle. Luos Durina to Ekblad, who shoots. That got through. Good stop on his knees as Askarov caught that right at stomach level and was able to hold on to it.
3: Yeah, it was not a hard shot by Ekblad. I think he was looking for one of his guys to tip that in, but as a defenseman, that's all you're trying to do sometimes is just get the puck to the net, let your Pavelskis and your fours that are really good at doing it tip it in, and you find yourself with nice extra 10-15 points in your personal account at the end of the year because of those guys.
2: Joel Pavelski was a master at it.
3: He was pretty darn good, yeah.
2: But he needed somebody who was a master of the regroup, and I know somebody next to me who knew how to do that pretty well.
3: Thank you very much. I appreciate that.
2: I think you're one of the best at it.
3: Thank you.
2: Right now, back at the Panthers' blue line, Florida's got 35 seconds left on their power play as the longtime leader, Ekblad, comes up center ice, crosses the line. Not the captain of the team, but certainly a number one overall pick. As now he dumped it into the corner, but Bennett lost it, and it's cleared all the way down. Delandria and Orlov combined. 18 seconds left on the Sharks' penalty. And one more rush here coming for Florida as they rush to center ice and shoot one in. And Mikola comes in deep. Boy, those Panthers defensemen are very aggressive. They throw it back behind the Sharks' net. Mikola's already back on the point. Sealed off the lane, but lost it. And the Sharks clear down the ice. Penalty's over on Skinner. He's making his way across the rink, and now the puck goes in the net. A weird dump-in. Who, guess who? Macklin Celebrini is going to get this one. As the San Jose Sharks saw the penalty come to the end, out of the box came Skinner, and as he was making his way back toward the bench, on a simple little-looking dump-in, Macklin Celebrini is going to get credit for putting the Sharks in front 1-0 because it went off of Ekblad because of Celebrini's defensive play coming out. And that's just genius for the San Jose Sharks.
3: Yeah, Smitty made a nice play. Obviously, if you put the Macklin's on Macklin's stick right now, there's a 50-50 chance it's going in. But nothing fancy there. Just got the puck all the way out. Ekblad went back and made a little boo-boo. And Smitty got it. And Macklin Celebrini all by himself in front of the net.
2: Goal number 10 of the season for Macklin Celebrini. That's going to be from Will Smith. And so Batman and Robin get together again on a superhero play to get this team started. Sharks 1, Panthers nothing. And again, all of that on an innocent-looking play at the end of a penalty.
3: Yeah, again, I'll have to see the replay, but Ekblad, who's obviously a very reliable player, I'm not sure if it came off the dasher a little bit odd or something, but lost the puck for seemingly no reason.
2: Yeah, that's a heck of a play. I mean, Ekblad losing it, as I mentioned, and Celebrini saying thank you, and Will Smith getting the puck. Just as simple as that. Face-off drop. Sent behind the net. And it's up in the air in the Florida zone. Hits the netting off to the left side of Tarasov. You can't blame Tarasov too much for that one.
3: Absolutely not. It was a bang-bang play, top shelf. I don't know too many goals are going to stop that puck.
2: 2 minutes, 3 seconds to go. Had a second assist to Vinny Desharnais, by the way. I think he has been really, really good.
3: Yeah, again, he's a lengthy player, tall, really good stick. And I don't know where they had him pegged at the beginning of the season, but he's probably overachieving their expectations.
2: Well, he's 6'7", he's 226 pounds, and he's got the girth that they're looking for. It'd be tough to play in front of the net.
3: Yeah, those are important players.
2: Right now, Wenberg has it for the Sharks. San Jose leading 1-0. Celebrini's 10th from Smith and Desharnais at 17:25. Macklin Celebrini is the league's leading scorer. Because now we get a penalty coming up here as the Sharks steal the puck in the offensive zone. Lowest to Rinando down on the ice. And the fans don't like this. San Jose is going to get another tripping call. This is Kurashev that's on his way to take a seat in the sin bin at 18 minutes and 17 seconds of this first period.
3: Yeah, Florida goes on the power play here with a minute 43 left. As a power play guy, you never really wanted. This is when the ice is at its worst. There's a lot of snow, so look for them to keep it fairly simple here late in the period. Try to get a few shots on net, and hopefully the Sharks will just take care of their own zone.
2: Lundell will take the draw for the Panthers' power play. It's poked back to the point. Jones keeps it in, throws it toward the net, blocked down in front by Mario Ferraro, and he tipped it off to the corner. But the Panthers' power players pick it up there. Marchand on the right wing sideboards throws it toward the net. Now the play is bumped down low, up high, and Reinhardt was looking for that tip there from Lundell, but he couldn't get the shot on net, and instead, Vinny Desharnais is able to just softly clear it all the way down and kill about 8 or 9 more seconds because of it.
3: Yeah, that's it. Like I said, what I expected. They just kind of, right off the draw, they get a shot at the net, and with less than a minute left, they're probably going to keep it simple here again.
2: Lundell is able to dump one into the Sharks zone, tipped it off his stick. Sharks pick up, and they clear. Still a minute 18 seconds. remaining on this penalty. We're down to the final minute of period number one. So this penalty will carry over to Philip Kurashev, off for tripping at 18-17. Verhage moves to the Sharks' line, sent by Seth Jones toward the slot. Lundell gets the shot. Great save by Askarov, and the Sharks clear it all the way down. 40 seconds to go in the period, and San Jose changes the penalty killers. Wenberg and Goodrow come off. Graf and Delandria step on. On defense, it's Liljegren along with Ferraro. Ferraro intercepts the puck, throws it toward the net from center ice. That's a relatively routine stick stop by Tarasov, and he dropped it off to the defense. And now the power play moves out with 18 seconds left for Florida to do something in this first period. The Panthers' power play moves into the Sharks' zone. They set up. Evan Rodriguez, far side of the ice, behind the back pass. Ekblad the shot! And Askarov gets a little piece of that and knocks it wide. Behind the net now, great job by Ferraro to kill a few seconds along the boards, not allowing Florida to do anything, and the penalty is over. Period is over. And at the end of the period, Sam Bennett gets a little bit of a shot right in front of the net there from Vinny Desharnais, as they are paying attention to Sam Bennett's extracurricular activities here. Right at the end of the first period, Bennett causing all kinds of problems in front. Vinny Desharnais was having none of it. And so he is able to get separated there by the linesman. And that will obviously be something they put in the books and the memory banks for when the second period begins. But 17 seconds remains on Philip Kurashev's tripping penalty. That was called at 18-17 of this first period. And so the Sharks, on that goal by Celebrini on the broken play at the end of their penalty, has the 1-0 lead. Again, the official call. Celebrini's 10th from Will Smith and Vinny Desharnais at 17-25. Shots on goal in the first period, decidedly in favor of San Jose, 14-7. We will come back right after this on the San Jose Sharks Audio Network. Welcome back to SAP Center at San Jose. We are between periods one and two, an exciting 20 minutes in which the Sharks outshot the Panthers 14-7. And on a goal by Macklin Celebrini, his 10th of the year, they take the 1-0 lead over the Stanley Cup champions. Let's go to the Sharks dressing room where Will Smith is standing by. Will, you were up against Ekblad on that play on the dump-in at the very end of the Skinner penalty. How did you see what you saw to get the puck over to Macklin?
4: Yeah, it was a little bit of a weird play there. Kind of hopped over a stick, I think. And, it was, I don't want to say lucky, but it was kind of a weird bounce.
2: Well, take the bounces where you can get it, but that comes from hard work. One of the things that Florida seems to be doing is they seem to be trying to execute plays that are designed from faceoffs. Have you guys been prepared for that sort of thing?
4: Yeah, we

0: top of the league teams, and they're won back-to-back cups, so they definitely know what they're doing, and they're a big team, so you just gotta, you know, we gotta stick to our game, and they will too.
1: Do you notice that they'd like to be, you know, you have to be aggressive against them on the boards?
0: Yeah, I think they pinch a lot, so you gotta make those board plays, and we got that 2-on-1 there that Revo had a good chance there at the end.
1: Well, listen, have a great rest of your game, and just keep doing what you're doing. Congrats on the assist, and go Sharks.
0: Thank you.
1: That's Will Smith of the San Jose Sharks. They lead 1-0 at the end of one period of play right here at SAP Center at San Jose. Back in a moment on the San Jose Sharks Audio Network.
2: 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We're connecting you to more than 30 years of Sharks hockey. Let's go beyond the numbers.
1: The numbers right now for Macklin Celebrini are somewhat mind-boggling considering that he's only 19 years of age. He's leading the National Hockey League in scoring. He has his 10th goal of the season tonight. He has 24 points, which is number one in the entire NHL. He's also number one in scoring on the road, which I've been talking about for a couple of games in a row, as one of the more impressive feats that he has put together this season. But the accolades are only just beginning for Macklin Celebrini, whose name is now being discussed in conjunction with people like Connor McDavid and Sidney Crosby, given the fact that right now, at least, he's ahead of them in the scoring and certainly in the same ballpark. Certainly, we are seeing something special with Macklin Celebrini, and Ryan Warsopsky was asked to talk about it.
3: We see it on a nightly basis. We see it on a daily basis. You know, and he, what I love, he just drags guys into the fight. That's how you start winning cultures, and he's done a great job of that. You know, proud of him. He is one of the greatest kids, human beings. He cares. He's a great person. So we're very fortunate.
1: The Sharks are fortunate to have Macklin Celebrini, and he's got his 10th goal of the season here tonight. League-leading 24th point of the year, and assisted by Will Smith, who's right up there too. The San Jose Sharks have a young cadre of stars that are going to be big parts of the hockey terminology in Northern California for many a year. Experience the game like never before with insights and stats calculated by SAP. We connect you to 30 years of Sharks hockey beyond the numbers. It is a 1-0 Sharks lead at the end of one. Back after this on the San Jose Sharks Audio Network. Here we go. Second period is underway at SAP Center. The goal by Macklin Celebrini has given the Sharks the 1-0 lead. Where have we heard that story before? Right now in the neutral zone, it's picked up by the Sharks. Moving from right to left, Will Smith gains the blue line, backhands in. And there's Tarasov in goal to our left, just stopping it behind the goal. Centered out in front for Toffoli. There was Celebrini. Good play by Seth Jones to get a piece of it. But Celebrini getting back, knocking down Marchand. Marchand perseveres, though. Got it all the way up to the Sharks' line. Poked at by Orlov. And finally, it's dumped into the San Jose end. And the Panthers need a change.
4: I love it. Absolutely love it.
1: Celebrini and Marchand going at it. He's not afraid of anybody.
4: No, I mean, we talk about him so much, so often.
1: Offside against the Sharks here, coming back.
4: Talked about his timing there on TV. I just wanted to do a segment on TV. Talked about his timing, but his physical play is very noticeable. He's physical. He's on the right side defensively, but he's also very physical, and I like it.
1: Celebrini is on the ice right now against Evan Rodriguez, a couple of guys that went to Boston University. One wears 71, the other one wears 17. Coincidence? I think not. Off the faceoff, Celebrini beats Rodriguez to the draw. 1-0 San Jose on top here. John Klingberg pushes forward. Celebrini has it. Dances up to the blue line. Tried to make the maneuver. Lost it to Rodriguez. And here come the Panthers. Down the right side, Sam Reinhart able to shoot one in. Multiple 50-goal scorer. Reinhart is always a threat. Couldn't make the play this time. The Sharks get back and snuff it out. Buck the flex off the D. Celebrini backhands ahead to Smith. Ahead of the red line. He'll shoot one in. And now the Sharks go into forecheck. Celebrini, of course, the first guy in there. But Forsling will get it around him. And the Panthers stride one out. Reinhart lead pass. Mini 2-on-1 was developing there. But Klingberg slid over and knocked it away as it bounced a little bit there on Rodriguez at the end of his shift. Reinhart got it back to the point. Intercepted. Knocked away. And Klingberg pushed it out to center ice. But the Panthers tap it back in. And you know, both teams need to get changes right now. As Klingberg with the puck moves it to his left. Ferraro grabs the pass. Back to Klingberg in the middle. Long feet, nice job up to Delandry. A little slip backhander for a breaking Cardwell. Cardwell lost it, and Delandry got it back into the corner. Cardwell digs at it,

0: And the Dickinson pinched a bit. The Landry got hit hard. And Dickinson backskates quickly here as Samuskevich just went on the rush on the right wing side. Good to see Dickinson getting back on the play. Near side feed, though. Chance for Sam Bennett. That was a bad save from the right circle by goaltender Askarov. We're just underway in the second period. About 2.5 gone by. It is a 1-0 Sharks lead. San Jose throwing the puck around in their own zone. Right now, Cardwell, end of his shift, will turn it off and feed it over there to Desharnais. He'll exchange with Dickinson. Now it's fed ahead. Kurashev on the left side chips into the offensive zone. Panthers get their big defenseman against the Sharks there on the boards and flip the puck back the other way. It is a big race for the puck, but it turns into an icing. Noah Gregor, we've seen him speedily beat icing calls before. Came close, but to this time, the Sharks got back.
1: Yeah, and I will say this about Sam Dickinson. I was a little hard on him at the beginning of the season. You know, he's a 19-year-old kid, but I'm seeing a lot of improvement there. He made a read where he probably was going to pinch, and he saw the third man was not high, and so he backed out, did a great job. And I'm telling you, once they told him to move, you can move in, you're staying up here, kid. I think it's a lot of weight off of his shoulders. He knows he's going to be around, and he's playing a lot better since.
0: Now he scored his first NHL goal, which was a beauty because he jumped up into the play.
1: Yeah, that'll be the next read, is knowing when to jump, knowing when to stay back, understanding your game situations, who you're playing against, what time it is, and that'll come with experience.
0: Well, I was impressed by what just happened. He was actually pivoted and backskated.
1: Absolutely,
0: perfect.
1: Absolutely. He got out because his third guy was not high.
0: Off the faceoff. Here's Orlov. Shoot! Score! Orlov gets it on the left point, and he lets one rip. And Tarasov's a little disappointed in himself. He thought he should have had it, but the puck is in the net with traffic in front. Adam Gaudette was in front of the goal. Not sure if he tipped it or not, but on its way in, it was Orlov who let that shot go from the left point, and the Sharks take the 2-0 lead.
1: Yeah, I think I'm going to need to see the replay, but I think the puck was coming in blocker side, and the goalie, sometimes what they do is they bring their glove to the opposite side and kind of go cross body, and he kind of got caught up on himself where he probably should have used his blocker. So I think that was just a technical mistake on his part. But having a screen, probably here it comes right now on the replay. Oh, no, it kind of beat him up top.
0: It went up, but I think that Gaudette caused some problems.
1: Yes.
0: I don't think he touched it. We'll have to wait and see if
1: they're probably looking
0: did.
1: To see if there's a high stick or some kind of goalie interference. But
0: yep.
1: On the replay, Gaudette certainly plays a part in it. I'm not sure which part.
0: Well, we're going to see if they're going to challenge it. And it looks like they may challenge it here.
1: So
0: nope, they're not going to challenge it.
1: Okay. On the replay, he does. Gaudette for sure gets a stick on it. It's just a matter of how high was it. Okay.
0: So he did. He was waving his stick out there.
1: Oh, no. It absolutely went off Gaudette's stick.
0: That's a big goal. Fourth goal of the season for Gaudette. Orlov gets his 11th assist.
1: Oh, that's impressive.
0: And he's really off to a strong start for the Sharks. He's gaining in confidence in his ice time, too. We're seeing him play a lot of minutes.
1: I know that move. When you play when you're a minute eater, you want to play more, and then you end up playing better. And I think that's what we're seeing with Orlov.
0: Yeah, that's a good one. Orlov and Liljegren, the two defensemen, will get the assists. Just a simple face-off win that starts things. And Dmitry Orlov, you got to give him a lot of credit. He let that shot really rip.
1: Yeah. Great tip by Gaudette, did hand-eye, and
0: off the face-off. Wennberg lost his stick, and it kind of went fluttering in the air. And he ended up bending over and picking it up after bumping into Nico Mikkola there, right at the bench area of the Florida Panthers. Meantime, we continue with action. Sharks 2 and the Panthers nothing. Florida coming back in and angling one on goal from the left circle. There goes the mask. They score! The question is, would they have blown this play dead? The mask of Askarov was gone, and the puck comes off to the left, and the Panthers bang it home. So the question is, will it count? Looks like it probably will.
1: Yeah, we talked about that in our pregame meeting, right, with the helmets coming off. But I think as long as the play continues, which it did.
0: That was a continuation play without question. As again, the stick of Wennberg went fluttering, but Orlov got kind of dragged off the play there behind the net. Marchand, of course, involved in the play and behind the goal line, just pushing and shoving going on. Fans don't seem to like the delay here, but the mask of Askarov went flying, and into the net it went for Marchand. So Marchand looks like he's going to get credit for one of the easiest goals of his NHL career.
1: Yeah, I think Orlov skating through the crease knocked his own goalie's helmet off, so I think that's why the goal is going to be good. We're seeing the replay right now.
0: Now, Landell was against Orloff right in front of a net with Liljegren, and they kind of got tangled there. Two defensemen against one forward there. Marchand's going to get credit for it. It was actually Marchand's shot that got to the net, and that's when the contact was made with Askarov, and the helmet came off. So the Panthers are back into this game. But here comes Macklin Celebrini moving up the middle, dumping it in off the left corner boards. Chasing it was Will Smith. Didn't quite get it. It pops around the near side. Ferraro stops it, keeps it in. The give to Will Smith. Panthers zone. Back to the point. Return for Smith. Off his skate from Klingberg. So John Klingberg will just rush back to his own zone. Move away from the stick of Carter Verhaeghe. And dish off to his partner Ferraro. Position back at the Sharks' blue line. San Jose regrouping right now. Florida trying to change players. Chipped ahead by the Sharks. Will Smith put it off the boards to Macklin Celebrini. Rink-wide toss for Ferraro. Broken up by the stick of Jesper Bolkvist. Bolkvist got a stick on that. Now he's grabbing the puck in the corner and digs it loose for Florida. 15:20 to go in this second period. The score is 2-1 Sharks. We'll get the official word on that goal. Marchand's going to get his 10th at 3:34. Panthers able to clear it back to the Shark zone. And Dellandrea picks up and headmans. Too far for the Sharks' Cardwell to take, so it turns into an icing call against San Jose.
1: Yeah, they say the worst lead in hockey is a two-goal lead, unless it's a three-goal lead. Either way, the
0: opposition... 2 or 3-0 are both bad.
1: Either way, the opposition's going to turn up. You know, that's when the opposition kind of turns up. They play a little bit more of a riskier game. Coach is probably letting you have it, and I was just about to say it, and they beat me to the punch. Panthers go right back to play and score the first goal.
0: Well, the big thing about the reason why the hockey gods say that those are bad leads is because the seeds of doubt start to come into you when you give up one.
1: Absolutely, yeah. And we talk about momentum here, right? So this is where it's a key couple shifts coming up for the Sharks, whoever's on the ice, to get that momentum back.
0: A shift before or after a goal is always critical right here. Yaroslav Askarov in goal to our right grabs one as it's sent toward the net. And they will hang onto it with 5:14 gone by in the period. Looks like Florida's going to change some players. Let's see if the Sharks do the same. They will. San Jose's putting out the Alex Wenberg line. Florida Panthers all converging in a football-like huddle to talk about the face-off play. And again, they have a lot of face-off plays. I talked to Will Smith about it, and he said they got a lot of pre-scouting on it.
1: Yeah, there's a lot of coaches. I know Todd McClellan was big on it. Torts was not. But Todd, we had about 6 or 7 plays. We talked about every play, and there was a winning plan and a losing plan, but we had a plan almost every face-off.
0: And the Panthers win this face-off. Close to Renan on the right wing boards. Checked by Orloff. Work free, though. Panthers will get it. Marchand sends it across the ice. That was not a bad idea, but I don't think Nikola was quite ready for it. Couldn't keep it in. He goes back to center ice and dumps into San Jose territory. 14:25 to go in the second. The score is 2-1, Sharks. San Jose tips it up to the Panthers' blue line. Graf getting it on the near side. Walks into the zone. Holds it. Gets the shot away. That's Mikula blocking it, putting it wide. Oh, boy. Graf hustled to the rebound. Got hammered into the boards behind the net by Mikula. He sensed that opportunity all the way back at the blue line and took it. Graf took that check, though. Sharks get the play back to center, and Graf with the puck will just backhand in. Behind the goal line, inside the Panthers' zone. Goaltender Tarasov in net to our left. He's able to fling it around the far side. The Panthers push it out. So both teams will make changes now with 13:48 left in this second period. Shots on goal are now 15-10 in favor of San Jose. So the Panthers have definitely had the better of the play here in terms of the shot attempts toward the net in the second period, because the shots were 14-7 Sharks in the first. So here come the Panthers in front. Could be trouble. There's Reinhardt, but couldn't get the backhand away. Sharks barely escaped there with Ferraro losing the puck right in front of his own net. Yeah. Dump back in now. Sorry, Dan. He's back behind the Florida goal line. And Celebrini in there first, but the Panthers get it around his forecheck. Verhaeghe and Reinhardt combine to knock it all the way into the Shark zone. Tarasov, I should say, Askarov stopped it. Knocked back the other way. And San Jose is going to gain the zone. Good job by Reeves to keep it in, and he chipped it in deep. Behind the net, centering feet in front. Reeves there. Poked that toward the net by Barkley Goodrow. Where is it? It stays out of the goal, and the Panthers come up with it. That was close to going in.
1: Good shift by the fourth line again. I was impressed with them last night, and they're doing their job again tonight. They don't get a lot of minutes, but they're effective.
0: Lifted out by Barkley Goodrow. A couple of veterans there. Ryan Reeves shift over. Goodrow shift over, but Gaudette stays out a couple of extra seconds as Gaudette influences the play at the near side. But that's Cole Schmidt, the former Vegas Golden Knight. The fourth line center is able to push it ahead for Florida. Hit around the boards. Jeff Skinner, who had a good start to the game, but has been quiet in the second. Backhands went out to center. And now Jeff Petrie picks it back up and slaps one back down. Kept into the Shark zone by Florida. Noah Gregor behind the San Jose net. Had his stick lifted. Vinny Desharnais shovels it away from Noah. Fed up the boards. Skinner got bumped, but it's fed out to center ice. Dickinson slides one off the left wing boards. Chase for it inside the Florida zone. Behind the net, Cardwell winds it around the boards. Kept in by Liljegren. Cardwell keeps it going. Behind the net, there's Skinner with it. Sends a pass, misses Cardwell, but Cardwell will get it back now from Liljegren. Ethan Cardwell to Orloff. He shoots it wide. Rebound! It's Skinner behind the net. Centering feed, and Cardwell had a chance, but he wrapped it through the crease and wide of the goal. Tough turnover here by Orloff. It's going to be a 2-on-1 for Florida. Down the right wing side, moving in. A shot right on goal there by Jesper Boqvist. Save made by Askarov, and no rebound for Florida to get. Florida finally gets control of the puck. Here's Boqvist moving into the slot again. Runs into the check of Graf, gets it back, gets the shot go. Blocked by Liljegren, and the puck is back behind the San Jose net. Orloff's got it. Sends a long feed ahead to Graf. Tipped off his stick ahead of the red line, goes all the way down. And the Sharks will use that chance with 11 minutes to play in the second to get fresh bodies on the ice. 2-1 the score. San Jose leading. Celebrini and Gaudette are the goal scorers. Brad Marchand has scored for this Florida team. Phil Kurashev, one of the better players in the NHL over the week before this one, is able to backhand into the zone. Trying to center it in front, but knocked away there from Wenberg by the defensive players for Florida. Panthers skate left to right. They get up to the Sharks' line. Dumped it on net, turned aside. Crowd oohing and eyeing at a lot of things tonight because we've had exciting hockey here between the Sharks and the Stanley Cup champs. Final game of the homestand before the Sharks go through Hall of Fame weekend. And then after that, we'll play in Minnesota. That'll be the next broadcast on Tuesday. Well, not much going on right now. Panthers playing catch with it with San Jose. They throw it toward the net in a long drive toward the goal. That was turned aside off Lundell by goaltender for the Sharks, Yaroslav Askarov. Forsling shoots toward the net. Stick save made. Stopped there off a partial deflection. As now we get pushing and shoving after the play blows dead. Askarov kind of scooting away there from trouble. And it was kind of an odd-looking play there by Askarov, but he gets up, looks like he's okay. Meanwhile, some pushing and shoving going on in front of the net.
1: Imagine that. Marchand's in there.
0: What a surprise.
1: If I'm a veteran player right now, Toffoli or Mario, whoever, I'm just telling the boys to calm down. Last 4 or 5 minutes have been all Florida here. We need somebody to just calm the guys down. Keep playing the way that you have the last 5, 6 games and pretty much most of the first. I think they got away from it a little bit. Florida got their little push in. It's time for Sharks to get back to playing their game.
0: Breaking the action. 2-1 the score. This is the San Jose Sharks Audio Network. Sharks 2, Panthers 1. Midway through this game, 9:58 to go, second period. Macklin Celebrini gave the Sharks the 1-0 lead in the first with his 10th of a season from Will Smith and Vinny Desharnais. Then at 3:06 of the second, Adam Gaudette got his stick on a shot by Dmitry Orlov, got his 4th of the year. Orlov and Tim Liljegren assisted. And then at 3:34, less than a minute later, Brad Marchand ended up getting his 10th of the year from Lundell and Loistarinen. That is goals in 4 straight games for Brad Marchand. And the Panthers are on the board. Now, a moment ago, he was involved in some shenanigans in front of the Sharks' net. What a surprise.
1: Yeah.
0: That's what he does.
1: Yeah, pretty darn good at it, too.
0: Sharks' forecheck here. Will Smith, tried to center it to Macklin Celebrini, but it was deflected by Ekblad. Good pinch by Ferraro kept it in. Celebrini back to Foley. On the right side, took the shot, but it got blocked there by the Panthers' defensive players at the end of the shift. Here comes Florida down the left wing side. Hustling back is Klingberg. Here comes Verhaeghe. Throws it across. Ekblad stick handles. Throws to the net. Save made by Askarov. Rebound. Kurashev has trouble handling it. Verhaeghe does. Put it back. Seth Jones tried the shot, but knocked aside. Jones bats it down. Stick handles. Throws to the middle. Moving it across the line now. Panthers throwing it around. That's Mikko Mikkola. Exchange passes. Knocking it in deep. Mikkola, a defenseman, not afraid to pinch at all. Getting some help from Samuskevich. And also from Bennett, but they can't keep it in. They're going to have to regroup right back in the center ice area. Jones on the right side shoots in. Askarov makes the stick stop behind the goal line. Left it there for the defense. Ferraro spins it around. And the Sharks are having trouble breaking out in the second period.
1: Yeah, the Florida Panthers are, just have dialed up their offensive play. And they're being a little more aggressive than they are, normally are. And the Sharks are having a little bit of a hard time right now breaking out.
0: A little chance for Samuskevich in front a moment ago. And it went wide of the goal. So picked back up by the Sharks on the near sideboards. 2-1 the score. San Jose leading it, as I mentioned. But behind the goal line in the Sharks' end, it's fed out. That's going to be too far. Klingberg trying to set up Wenberg. Too far for that. And it's all the way down for icing. And I looked over at Klingberg. He was disappointed in himself on that one.
1: Yeah, that happens once in a while.
0: Here comes another face-off play. The huddle.
1: Yeah.
0: Marchand, Lozdarinen all getting together, having a chat about what they're going to do.
1: Yeah.
0: Jeff Petrie steps in. How about Petrie? What a career. He's been around 37 years.
1: Well, yeah. And with those face-off plays, it's like when we used to play with Todd, we just had numbers. It was 1, 2, 3, 4, 5, 6. So you just had to know what you were getting into.
0: Yeah, just watch the movie The Dirty Dozen, and you'll know how to memorize it. It's off the face-off right now. Grabbed by the Sharks. San Jose skates it out. Right to left, leading 2-1. Alex Wenberg carries it all the way up to the blue line and dumps in, and the Sharks make the line change. Skinner stepping out there. Good job by Skinner to steal the puck, and then he backhands smartly across the rink into the right corner of the Panthers' zone. Good pressure there by Cardwell, knocking it free. Skinner tried to chop it back to the point, but couldn't quite get there. And Orlov scoots back into his own zone, but lost it on the stick check to Marchand, who was carrying it behind the San Jose zone. Unfortunately for the Panthers, Marchand couldn't hold it on either. Sharks moving it back the other way. Led by Dellandrea, moving into the offensive zone. Left the puck there. Lundell behind his goal line worked it loose. Now it's Liljegren who backhanded it to a Hope place. And it didn't stay in the zone because he hoped somebody would be there. Instead, it's a nice stick handling work here by Skinner. Gets it back into the offensive zone. Skinner bumped by Jeff Petrie there. They grind it out. Finally, the Panthers with numbers win the puck. And it spun around the boards, but not out. Good keep in by Dickinson. Skinner, who was involved in a big pushing and shoving match there behind the goal line with one of the Florida players, Donovan Sobrango, physically minded defenseman, is trying to get the puck back behind the net, but now he's going to head back toward the bench and get the change going. Panthers, penalty coming up against the Sharks. Lozdarinen kind of chopped down to the ice. They could have let that one go, I thought, but they're calling him for tripping at 13:28 of this second period. Tripping seems to be the call du jour. And Reeves is exercising his objections as he is escorted into the penalty box by the linesman, Keel Murchison. And so we've got a power play coming up for Florida with a score 2-1 Sharks. Back after this on the San Jose Sharks Audio Network. Welcome back to SAP Center at San Jose. It is a San Jose Sharks 2-1 lead over the Florida Panthers, but Ryan Reeves is going to get penalized 2 minutes for tripping, and the time of this is 13:28 of this second period. So the Florida power play will step back out. Panthers power play has not exactly been spectacular, but they're missing a few rather important pieces. No Tkachuk, no Barkov. I miss those guys on my power play.
1: Yeah, that's almost 50% right there.
0: Off the draw, Sharks trying to dig it free here. Vinny Desharnais backhands it up but not out, but Graff, beautiful clear, gets it down the ice. So here we go. Florida on the man advantage, trying to tie it up. Marchand on the point, deflects it with his skates, takes it back from Reinhardt, gives to Sam Reinhardt. Reinhardt down low. Lundell. Marchand turning away from the check there from Ferraro. Little drop, Lundell down low to Marchand in the right corner, sends it back to the right point. There's Jones. Graff is on him. Jones exchanges with Lozdarinen. Lozdarinen gets it back in the left circle. He's pushed out to the outside there by Ferraro. Little tentative here for Florida, but that's going to change. Here's Marchand sending to the slot, and a shot there by Reinhardt. Knocked away by Askarov. Glove down there, but not out by the Sharks. And cleared up into the seats. Will we have a penalty here? No.
1: No, it went off their stick. Yeah.
0: Off a stick and out. Panthers tried to sell that pretty quickly.
1: They always do. They try to fool the refs, and you usually get them once in a while.
0: Really good chance for Reinhardt. Solid save there by Askarov, and there was gloving it down was Marchand on the rebound, but could not get the shot away as it was checked aside. So 5:28 remains in the period. 56 seconds left on the Reeves penalty. Sharks 2, Panthers 1. And off the faceoff, cleared by Barkley Goodrow all the way down. So Goodrow's up front, along with Wenberg, back on defense, Orloff and Liljegren. 45 seconds to go on the penalty on Ryan Reeves. Here comes the Panther attack, methodically to center. Across the line, Rodriguez feeds over to Bennett, took it off the stick. Goodrow tried to clear, didn't get all of it, stayed in. Ekblad has for Florida. Ekblad on the left point, goes down the left boards, looks to get it back. Stops the puck on the left point. Behind the back pass to Evan Rodriguez. Lavostarinen's the man in the middle. Little drop far side of the ice. Sent by Reinhardt to the point. Ekblad far side. There he is. Samoskevich trying to shoot it. But, oh boy, got sticked up high. That's going to be a penalty here against San Jose. As again, the Panthers putting the Sharks in the box. This is going to be Alex Wenberg who takes it. At 15:18 of the second period, this will give the Panthers 11 seconds of 5-on-3 power play, and the fans don't like it.
1: Yeah, well, it is a high stick, unfortunately.
0: Yep. So Wenberg will step in. High sticking is the call.
1: Well, whenever we talk about important faceoffs, this would be one of those.
0: Yes,
1: you want to kill 11 seconds. You win the draw, you get it down, get your man out, and then defend 5-on-4.
0: Face off to the right side of Askarov. 5-on-3 for 11 seconds for Florida. Panthers have yet to score a 5-on-3 goal. The Sharks have scored two of them and have not given up one yet. Well, I shouldn't say that. They have not given up a goal 5-on-3 when they've had the power play. 3-on-5, they've given up one. Panthers have it. Here's the shot. Reinhardt blocked. Desharnais is right in there with Ferraro trying to clear. Desharnais, Ferraro, and Goodrow, the three players. First penalty is over. Desharnais trying to get it. It's poked toward the net. Scooped up by Askarov. No, he couldn't get it. Fed toward Marchand near side. And he flubbed on the fan shot. And it's poked out of the zone by Graf. Marchand had the golden chance to bang that in. There was a lot of space there. He's got another chance here. He cuts back behind the San Jose net, but a centering attempt intercepted. Desharnais, who stood tall today, goes to Goodrow, who carries out of the zone and shoots all the way down. And the Sharks get a change. It is 5-on-4 for another minute and 19 seconds as the penalty on Reeves is over, but the penalty on Wenberg is continuing. Dumped in by Florida. Askarov in goal to our right, made the stick stop, got it over to his right, and cleared out by Cardwell. Played up to the Sharks' line, offside by the Panthers. So they whistled it back with 3:45 left on the clock. Minute 3 remaining on the penalty against San Jose's Wenberg. And this game has definitely had a different type of a character to it than last night.
1: Yeah, and we talked about, you know, winning the draw. Unfortunately, they didn't, but Askarov made the save when needed. And as I said yesterday, they bent, but they did not break on that penalty kill. And another minute and 3 to go.
0: Face-off dropped and controlled by the Sharks. They bounce one all the way down. By the way, a note coming from NHL Edge. You know that Gustav Forsling had one shot that went over 100 miles an hour today?
1: I know.
0: That's what they tell us.
1: They keep track of that, huh?
0: Yes, they do. Down the left wing side, Bennett is stripped of the puck by Liljegren. Orloff can't make the play up the boards. 40 seconds to go in the Sharks' penalty. San Jose's got three players flooding the zone in the corner. They work at it. They poke it behind their own net. But taking it there is Samoskevich. He turns away from the check, feeds near side to Bennett. Bennett slides it back, gets a return feed from Ekblad, shoots one, but it's blocked partially by Delandria, and the puck went wide. Delandria and Graf up front, Orloff and Liljegren back on D. 15 seconds left on the Panthers' power play. Shot by Ekblad, save. There's a rebound there, but it goes back into Askarov, and he's able to cover up. So Askarov, with a late reaction, could not control that first shot, which is obviously a concern of his, but the Sharks were able to gobble that up.
1: Yeah, you protect, there we go, protect your goalie by keeping the guys out of the blue crease, and for the most part, guys did a good job there.
0: So we're down to 2:53 left in the second period. The Sharks are still leading this game by the score of 2-1, but they have endured some pressure here. A little 5-on-3 for 11 seconds. Steady power play for Florida for the last 5-6 minutes. Face-off controlled by the Sharks. Good clear by Barkley Goodrow all the way down. So Goodrow's off the ice. Now we got Celebrini and Smith out there, along with Wenberg and Ferraro on defense. Penalty is over. Wenberg's on the ice. Back to even strength. Good hit on A.J. Greer there by Wenberg, knocking him down. And on the zone entry, that causes a stoppage of play. So, offside against the Panthers. They'll bring it back. 2:34 to go, second period. Tonight's game is coming to you from SAP Center at San Jose with the score. The San Jose Sharks 2, the Florida Panthers 1. This is the San Jose Sharks Audio Network. 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
1: That's why you're a Hall of Famer right there. I couldn't have read it that way.
0: You got to get capture the spirit of it.
1: I would have been like, anime. What is anime? Oh, anime.
0: Anime.
1: Anime.
0: Yes. Mauru High.
1: Mauru High.
0: As we are back to action here, 2:25 to go in the second. Florida's pushing hard. It's been a chippier game than last night, for sure. Panthers down 2-1. Here's Noah Gregor, the former Sharks, just drifting into the offensive zone. Right side of Askarov. Back to get it now. Dickinson slips it forward. That could be a chance for Will Smith. He's down the right. He's across the line. He spins it across the rink. Toffoli moving and shooting it. He just missed. Racing down the right wing. Guy Lafleur style. Let that shot go from long distance, but just didn't hit the net.
1: That was a great play by Smith. We talk about Macklin a lot, but that was a really headsy play right there.
0: Yeah, he's got a great high hockey IQ. As now Toffoli drops for Celebrini. Celebrini skates into the offensive end, looks for Toffoli. Pass blocked by Ekblad, but spinning a complete 360. Celebrini gets it back, feeds it to the point man, and Klingberg protects the puck now away from Rodriguez. Walked into the right corner of the right side of the goal and tried to backhand it in front, but it was blocked. Uh-oh, Ferraro tipped it back. That could have been trouble, but Klingberg did a good job to get over and body up Rodriguez. And the Sharks' Will Smith used his good sense to get back there to help his D. Left it for Klingberg, but Klingberg lost it. Verhaeghe sends it. Rodriguez the shot. Save made. Rebound. This is trouble again. Rodriguez with a minute 14 to go in the period. Circling in the Shark zone. Dropping it off for Gustav Forsling. He had a 100-mile-an-hour shot earlier in this game. To the slot. Verhaeghe the shot. Dangerous. Love save made there by Askarov, and he just calmly shuts the door.
1: Yeah, Klingberg's been playing really well. Unfortunately, they got a little loose there. Smith and Klingberg behind our net, full control, turn the puck over. All of a sudden, shot, dangerous shot on net. Panthers are coming. I mean, it's 2-1. They're the defending Stanley Cup chance. We got a minute left. Get out of this minute here. Go back, rest up, and come back in the third with the game that brought you here, the game that you've been playing the last 5 or 6 games, because the last 10 minutes, Florida's taken over.
0: Well, Paul Maurice sends out his big bodies out there. Marchand, Lundell, somebody's stick just broke, went flying. Here comes a shot toward the net. It's knocked away. Minute remaining in the period. Seth Jones skates in deep behind the San Jose net. Wenberg has broken his stick. Here's an angle shot by Marchand, right on goal. Save made, and that is snuffed by Askarov. He knew that one of his players did not have a stick, and he had to hang on to that for dear life.
1: Absolutely, yeah. Wenberg, of all people, you know, the guy you're going to have down low probably loses a stick. And with Marchand on the ice and those boys on the ice, they're very dangerous.
0: Never miss a moment of Sharks hockey. Text the word JOIN to 29361. Make that 29631. Text the word JOIN to that number and get exclusive offers and all things Teal sent straight to your phone. Be the first to know what's happening in Sharks territory all season long. Text JOIN to 29631. Off the faceoff, angle shot by Luis Turenin is right on goal. Save made by Askarov. 38 seconds left in the second period. Florida's pushing hard. They're back into the Sharks' end. Here comes a shot from Marchand. Who else? And it ends up going off the corner boards back behind the net. Marchand giving chase, puts the body on Liljegren. They've battled it out over the years in their days together against each other with Toronto and Boston. But now it's picked back up. Uh-oh, not cleared out. That was trouble. Intercepted by Mikkola. The shot goes wide of the net. The Sharks chip it out with 10 seconds to go. This will be icing, I think. It goes all the way down across the goal line, and it is icing against the San Jose Sharks. So, Panthers have one more chance. 8.6 seconds to go in this second period. Shots are 24-17 in favor of Florida. So think about the turnaround of the second period. 17 shots on net unofficially for Florida in period number two to only three for San Jose. That's how much this ice has been tilted. Off the faceoff, nobody's got it. Now Florida gets it, and Rodriguez's shot from the right boards is turned aside by Askarov. And that'll do it. Second period comes to a close. Florida really pushed back hard. They end up outshooting the Sharks 18-3 in the second period. Totals for the game so far, Florida 24 shots and the Sharks 17. So what started out as a really strong game for the Sharks amidst the chippiness has totally turned around. And the goaltending of Yaroslav Askarov, among other reasons, is why San Jose's got the 2-1 lead over Florida at the end of the second period. Shot attempts in the second period were 31-8 in favor of Florida. And that is not something that they're going to want to deal with. And they've actually added a shot now. Shot totals are 19-3 in favor of Florida. So things were definitely tilted in Askarov's direction. I want to remind fans you can support your team and your community. The Sharks Foundation's new merchandise line lets you show your Sharks pride while helping make a difference in our community. Grab your new t-shirt, your new hat, and more at the Sharks Foundation booth whenever you're at the tank outside Section 118 on game days. I got to take one of mine that I have and put it on and show you what it looks like. They're really cool looking t-shirts with the new Sharks Foundation logo. Very impressive, and I think you'll be proud to wear it and help our community. The score is 2-1 in favor of the Sharks over the defending Stanley Cup champion, Florida Panthers, who pushed really hard and got 19 shots on goal in the second period. Stand by. We got more coming up. This is the San Jose Sharks Audio Network. 2-1 the score. The San Jose Sharks lead the Florida Panthers, and we are just about ready to start the third period. We're just having a nice little chat about the Hall of Fame ceremonies coming up. Joe Thornton's going in.
1: Yeah. And my old Olympic teammate, Duncan Keith, as well. Congrats.
0: Deservedly.
1: Yeah, he was an underappreciated guy in Chicago with Taze and Kane. Very, very good defenseman.
0: Or was he ever? He was big against the Sharks in that conference final back in 2010.
1: Unfortunately, I remember that.
0: Yeah, we all remember it. Right now, the Sharks would like to have a memorable third period. Their second period was certainly memorable defensively, and certainly from Yaroslav Askarov's point of view. He stopped 18 out of 19 shots. But so the Sharks need to get their mojo back here in the third as they're up 2-1, but Florida is pushing really hard. Fans sense that. They're chanting, "Let's go, Sharks." San Jose on the attack in the offensive zone. Colin Graf poking at the puck, trying to get it to Kurashev. Good defensive play by Lundell, and the Panthers move out 2-on-2. Trouble. Slipping by Marchand, getting underneath Orlov, sliding over to human Zamboni move there to block Marchand on the play. It was a good job by the Sharks' Liljegren. The Panthers do maintain the puck in the Sharks' end. Liljegren intercepts, and off of the stick of Kurashev, the puck exits the zone. Two good plays by Liljegren, kind of in desperation. Right now, here's Marchand again. You got to be aware of this guy whenever he's on the ice and the game is on the line. Sharks ahead by 1-2-1. Marchand on his way back to the bench. A play there by Florida, blocked by Toffoli. He sends the pass ahead, tipped by Smith. And Wennberg will pick up, and ahead of the red line, will shoot one all the way down. Wennberg back on the bench. Celebrini joins his line mates on the ice. Macklin looking for the puck, but Toffoli gloves one down. Shovels one toward the net, hit a stick on the way in, and it just went wide of the goal. Daniil Tarasov in net to our right for Florida, looking on as the Panthers move right to left of the Sharks' line. They fed it up toward the Sharks' zone, and it'll be tipped just wide by Reinhardt's stick. I thought that Sam Reinhardt would be a guy to listen for here. I mean, he scored a lot of goals in the last few years.
1: Quiet so far, but there's a period left.
0: Yeah, plenty of time. Right now, looks like they were ahead of the play, Panthers, on the dump-in, so they'll bring it back. 1 minute, 45 seconds gone by in the third. We've been talking about the whole experience of the Hall of Fame. It is so special for all the families involved. It just means the world to everybody. And they do such a great job at making every player and every person feel special.
1: Yeah, I recorded the ceremony. It's tomorrow night. I record on TV, so make sure you watch that to watch Jumbo go up. Chara, I mean, played against him for years. He was obviously one of a kind. as well.
0: So many different people in the women's side of things. Jennifer Bottrell, yeah. Brianna Deckard. Brianna Deckard's a great hockey player. And they played at the United States. Joe Thornton. Alexander Mogilny has deserved to be in the Hall of Fame for a long time, and he's
1: many
0: finally
1: years.
0: Getting in.
1: Many years, yeah.
0: And, of course, Coach Jack Parker and builder Daniel Savageau also being inducted.
1: Savageau.
0: Oui. Right now, back inside the Shark Zone, San Jose just trying to gear things up. But they're going to get called for icing here. So Sam Dickinson's passed a little beyond everybody's reach. Doesn't look like everybody's too tired. They had just changed lines, but Paul Maurice is changing his, trying to get a chance at a matchup on a road, basically.
1: Yeah, the Sharks, ever since really the whole second period and so far in this third, they're so busy playing in the D zone. By the time they get the puck, the guys are too tired to do anything offensively. So got to find a way to get the puck in deep. Hang on to pucks and make them play defense for a little bit.
0: Anton Lundell steps onto the ice. He has had a big responsibility since the injury to their captain, Sasha Barkov. He wins the draw. Now it's Jones cutting back behind the Sharks' net with a good burst of speed here at the near side. He cycles it back. Here's Marchand across the seam, off of a skate. Lostarinen got it toward the net, but it was covered up by Askarov.
1: Another set play, I think. I mean, from what I saw, I think set Jones coming down the backside, goes all the way around the net. Probably pretty sure that was another setup or another set play. Here probably comes another one.
0: Now they're changing players again. Now some fourth line types are stepping on. Cole Schwintz, Noah Gregor, and A.J. Greer are the forwards for Florida. Face off to the left side of Askarov. And the Sharks putting out, as you would expect, Ryan Reeves, Adam Gaudette, Barkley Goodrow. Gaudette will take the draw, and he will get it from Schwint. He backhands up the boards. Boy, he got throttled by Gregor in the corner. Gregor worked it up, but Goodrow blocked the pass there and knocked the puck out to center. Can the Sharks jump on it? They do. Poked at there by Gaudette and Reeves. They knock it forward, but Florida will get puck possession back. And from the Sharks' blue line, they dump in. Oh, boy, Askarov fed it over to the near side. That's picked up by Schwint. He's going to try to center it. It got blocked. It came right back to him. Greer now near side. Works it loose as he's being checked. Schwint works the puck at the boards, being checked by Gaudette. Now it's Greer against Liljegren. Now it's Orlov against Gregor. And Gregor protects the puck pretty smartly there. But then he lost his balance as he's checked by Gaudette in the corner. Worked loose. The Sharks still can't get control of it. They finally poke it to the middle of the ice. And Orlov combines with Goodrow to get it out. A soft chip, and the Sharks get a change. But that was a lot of work.
1: Yeah, I mean, it's not pretty hockey right now, but it's a hard-working hockey, and we're going to get a heavy dose of Marchand, Verhaeghe, Reinhart, Bennett, and Lundell these last 15 minutes here.
0: Well, Reinhart's on the ice right now with Verhaeghe and Rodriguez. They dump into the Sharks' territory, but Klingberg is back to rush away from the D. Banked it off the glass and got it out. Panthers on top of it. Forsling able to shoot one in. It bounces around the far boards. A centering attempt by Rodriguez. It's deflected behind the net. Florida puts it back to the point. Forsling sends in deep off the end board. Settled down by Rodriguez. Feeds near circle. There's Reinhart. Sam Reinhart to the point. Forsling the drive. Stick save made by Askarov. And Askarov coming right out and saying thank you to Mario Ferraro right in front of him.
1: Yeah, I mean, the ice has been tilted ever since the second period. So, again, I keep feeling myself repeating myself, but we got to get control of this, have the veteran guys calm some of these younger guys down, and let's get the puck back on our stick here and get it in the other end.
0: Sharks 2, Panthers 1. 15:48 to go in the third period. Another face-off plays coming from Florida. They're all huddling.
1: Yeah, it's almost every play in the top three lines, for sure.
0: Right now, Sam Bennett steps in against Ty Dellandrea. Right side of Askarov. Shots 28-17, Florida. Face-off drop, Florida wins it. Oh, nice defensive play by Cardwell to steal the puck away there from the defenseman Sabrango and bank it down the right in front of the Panthers net. There was Skinner trying to get a pass from Dellandrea, but the puck was deflected away by the D. Three-man attack developing for Florida. Picking up speed at the blue line. That's a nice job by the Sharks. Desharnais to step up to his man, forcing an offside. Now we get some pushing and shoving as Sabrango has been getting the attention of the Sharks players for a little while. He came back in the first period. He applied a big body check on Dellandrea, as I recall.
1: Yep.
0: And so Vinny Desharnais says, not this time, young man.
1: Well, 6'7". much does he weigh? A big boy, too. I think he can handle himself.
0: Who are you talking about?
1: Oh, DeHarnay.
0: Oh,
1: I was just looking at his official. It's 6'7", 225.
0: He's a little bigger than
1: By the way, those weights, they're always a little bit lower because boys like to eat during the season. We get a little heavier.
0: Isn't it funny that you tend to gain some weight during the season and you also lose some conditioning, even though you're playing?
1: Yeah. I mean, you just eat so much. You're eating so many calories. I mean, you burn it off. It's not bad weight.
0: Is that why they call the NHL stands for the Never Hungry League?
1: Never heard that. There's definitely a lot of meals, for sure. But you have to. I mean, you're burning so many calories.
0: It's amazing to see. If you're not playing on the ice, you better watch it, because otherwise you'd be 300 by the end of the season.
1: The problem is when you retire, too, Dan.
0: Yeah.
1: You're eating those pregame meals, and you're like, oh, wait, I'm not burning any calories with that.
0: We've seen that. Nice play by DeLandry to keep it in. Here's Skinner. Angle shot in the right-wing corner. That was a good chance for Jeff Skinner. And a good, solid save by Tarasov, and he holds on.
1: That's the first chance we've had in a while, so hopefully that's the start of more to come.
0: Yep. They bring the faceoff off to the right side, right wing side, that is, to the left of Tarasov, and the Sharks are going to pull that line off. They did their job. First play by DeLandry to get the zone entry. I think Ty DeLandry has had a pretty solid season.
1: He has. He's been noticeable. I mean, again, he's not somebody that we're all accustomed to seeing in a Sharks uniform, but he's a hard-working guy, and he's been noticeable.
0: Well, Wennberg is out there, along with Graf and Kurashev. Wennberg gets thrown out, so Philip Kurashev will step in here, but he loses the draw to Anton Lundell, who's been really solid in that department for Florida. Cleared back to center ice, Florida on it. Dumped forward by Marchand, trying to get the zone entry, but offside is the call against the Panthers. 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That is a great hockey class at the rink at SAP Center on December the 7th. We'll be on the road, but you certainly will have a good time, and hopefully they'll have the Sharks audio network on when you're contemplating everything. Sharks lead 2-1 here, third period. Poked at by San Jose. Good keep in by Liljegren, but the Panthers get it back. Luostarinen chased by Liljegren, bodied up against him against the boards. Luostarinen giving him a shot back. Now Marchand on this line gains the zone, drifted it back to the point, but Seth Jones couldn't keep it in play. And again at the near sideboards, picked back up, 2-on-1 developing. Nope, it's 1-on-2. Taken back now by Marchand and Lundell. Liljegren does a really good job of just taking everything away from him. And the Sharks, Goodrow pushes it up out of the zone. Gets some help from Graf. Goodrow and Graf on the right boards at neutral zone territory. Trying to push it into the offensive end, but it came back. Oh boy, it was trouble there for Orlov. Lost the puck. Is he going to get it back? Boy, he got lucky. He did.
1: Yeah,
0: he poked it off the left boards. Reeves gets hit pretty hard there. But Orlov could have been in real trouble there if he lost that puck.
1: Yeah, that was close.
0: Forsling keeps it in. Nice hit by Reeves. Forsling got that puck. Behind the goal line. Grabbed there by the Sharks. Spun around by Gaudette. On the point, Forsling. Hit again by Reeves. Fed behind the net by Forsling. And cleared back out by the Sharks. Uh-oh, Goodrow takes a bounce. He's got the puck, looking for it on the left wing. Chops it in deep behind the goal line. There's Gaudette with it. Gaudette spinning off a check, twisting, turning. He's got Dickinson breaking in from the point. He's got Reeves in front. He's taken down behind the goal line by the Florida defensive player, Gregor. No penalty call right in front of the referee. Fans don't like that. Panthers continue to push. 12:50 remaining in the game. The score is 2-1 Sharks. A big insurance marker would be gigantic right now for San Jose. Panthers trying to negate that. Big guys come out. Toffoli, lead pass. Got it across the rink. Celebrini poking it forward. On with Smith. Smith turns, tries to throw to the slot. Celebrini poked it. Backhands back toward the point. Good idea, but it missed everybody. And it came back into the Sharks zone. Oh boy, Askarov almost gave it away. But the Sharks defense, led by DeHarnay, got back and made sure that it got around the boards. And Toffoli backhanded it out. But the Panthers throw it back into Sharks territory. It is trouble here. Shot coming toward the net by Rodriguez, and it's deflected by a stick save. Out of play. by Yaroslav Askarov.
1: I believe we're seeing what is called Panther hockey and what's been so successful. And it's not super aesthetically pleasing to watch, but it's tough, hard-nosed hockey, and they've been on our end quite a bit. And they're getting chances. Askarov's been there to stop them.
0: 7 minutes, 52 seconds gone by in the third. Tonight's game is coming to you from SAP Center at San Jose. The score, the San Jose Sharks 2, the Florida Panthers 1. You're listening to the San Jose Sharks Audio Network. 12 minutes and 8 seconds to go in the third period. Special night here at the Shark Tank. Stanley Cup champion Florida Panthers are in town, and you can hear the USA chants because it is Military Appreciation Night here at SAP Center, and everybody wants to thank everyone who has done so much to serve our country and the thoughts of keeping the peace around the world.
1: We are very fortunate to be living where we are, that's for sure.
0: Face-off won by Florida, and they send toward the net. Knocked down in front. That was an Ekblad chance that got blocked. Sharks at the top line out there. Will Smith giving chase on the clearing play, but Forsling gets back, and the Panthers go to work. Sam Reinhart takes a spin, throws it across the rink to the right. Moving from right to left, Rodriguez loses on the stick check at the blue line to Orloff. Now here comes the other way. The Sharks have it. Will Smith put on the brakes on the far side, but he had to get off the ice, so he tried to make the play with the stick, but it got blocked, and the Panthers take over. Orloff is out there with Klingberg defensively. And they're back to get it in their own zone. Orloff tried to chip it ahead. Klingberg gets a chance with it. Backhands it forward on the boards. Uh-oh, taken back by Florida. Jones in the middle to Bennett. Lost it on the check to Wenberg. Wenberg lugged it all the way up to the blue line before losing it on the stick check. So not a lot of room to do anything, but the Panthers can do something here. Here comes a shot to the net. Stick save made there by Askarov. Coming from the right side, that was a really good scoring chance for Jesper Boqvist of Florida. And the Sharks will ice the puck after that, sending it all the way down the ice. Boqvist is a typical example of the type of depth player that has really helped Florida be a successful franchise. I mean, he had 12 goals last year for Florida in the regular season, and then he played 13 playoff games during the course of the postseason.
1: They always seem to find guys like that in their third and fourth lines. They plug holes, they figure out every year. And they just, you know, obviously they've won two Stanley Cups in a row because I think their core group is very solid.
0: Face-off won by the Sharks. They're up 2-1. Flipped out to center ice by Dickinson. Here comes Graff down the middle. Shoots one just wide. That had a lot of steam on it. Just went wide of the net. Graff might have another chance. He stick handles. He feeds to Delandria. Who shoots? And I think Marchand got a stick on that one on its way in. So now we're down to 10:40 remaining in the game. San Jose is getting outshot 30-19. Here comes Florida again, right back to work. They take the inboard carom, and Luostarinen's drive from the left wing sideboards went wide of the goal. So back inside Florida territory, San Jose again pressures, tries to cause trouble. They do force a turnover. Cardwell intercepted the pass and backhands it ahead inside the Panthers' end. But Florida comes up with it, and they've had way better puck possession for the second half of this game. Verhaeghe moving in. Little toe drag shot. Save made. So characteristic of his play. Now the Sharks steal it. They push it ahead. Goodrow protects the puck. 2-on-1 developing. Lead pass to Landry. Getting the feed. But Petrie just getting back, getting a piece of the puck. That's called delaying the opportunity right there. And Florida takes over again. They move to the Sharks zone. Right in front of the net. Quick one-time play. That went right to Rodriguez. His one-timer turned aside by Askarov off a Reinhardt feed. That was a great chance for Rodriguez. Kept in by Forsling now. Forsling shoots, blocked by Ryan Reeves of San Jose. Loose puck, 9.5 to play in the third period. It is pretty tense here at the Shark Tank because Florida is pushing, pushing, pushing, and they're not going away. The Sharks have got to get their legs back, but Florida's got the puck. Forsling shoots, saved by Askarov, and he grabs with his right hand and hangs on. And Delandria pushing and shoving there a little bit with Rodriguez. That's going to cause a little harmonic convergence off to the right side of the Sharks' goal. And Askarov skating away from the fray over to the far corner to take a little breather. We've got a break in the action. 9:18 to go, third period. We are at SAP Center at San Jose. The score, the San Jose Sharks 2, the Florida Panthers 1. This is the San Jose Sharks Audio Network. Unofficially, the shots are 8-2 in favor of the Florida Panthers right now. As we have a stoppage of play, a little discussion going on. Tyler Toffoli having a chat with the referees at center ice. And Aaron Ekblad came over to find out what that was all about. Probably talking about the Hall of Fame weekend.
1: I'm sure they are. maybe what's good on Apple TV these days or what they're seeing on Netflix.
0: Well, 9:18 remaining in this one. What we have seen is a chippy hockey game. Very different than what I would call a pretty classy hockey game last night.
1: Yeah, the game last night was much more fluid, had some really nice plays, a lot of chances. Goalies are making great saves. This is, I wouldn't say again, I've said it before, this is not aesthetically pleasing game. It's chippy. It's kind of like putting the puck in and going to work. And but obviously, you know, having only, what, 5 shots since the first period is not the winning recipe that you're going to win with.
0: Off the faceoff, that's been a problem. Florida wins it again. They dump it into the Sharks territory. Askarov let it go into the corner. The Sharks couldn't get it. Klingberg couldn't control it. It's back on the point, kept in by Mikkola. Beats behind the goal line. Jesper Boqvist being checked there by Klingberg. He wins the battle for the Sharks. And along with Orlov, they send it up the boards. But Will Smith is pinched there by Mikkola, and the Panthers keep it in play. That's typical of the way they like to go. Mikkola came circling out in front of the net, hoping for a tip. He gets one. It's on goal. Save made by Askarov. That came from the point from Jones. Mikkola's back on the left point. He fires one with Bennett in front. That missed the net. Panthers cycling. They throw it toward the goal. Celebrini knocked down in a collision in front. Puck deflected wide. Mikkola the shot. Pad save. Askarov from the left circle. Mikkola gets it again. He's down low. He feeds behind the San Jose net. Samuskevich knocked off the play by Celebrini. And that's going to be a penalty on Macklin Celebrini as the Sharks touch up on the puck. And they're going to call him, I think, for interference.
1: Yeah, he could have called a dive there, too. He fell a little too easy.
0: Well, the question is, will they call both?
1: For my liking. Well, that's what I'm hoping, but I don't think so.
0: I don't think so either. 11:39, the time of this penalty. Celebrini is on his way to the box. And the fans, noticing that, are sending their wrath in the direction of the referee. But that referee, Trevor Hansen, is actually calling it for holding. And so the result will be the 5th consecutive power play that Florida has had.
1: Yeah, one thing I want to add, too, real quick, is not passing off your problems to another player. And that's what I'm seeing a little bit too much of in the second and the third, where guys are throwing their problems and they're passing it off to the next guy who's passing it off to the next guy. And again, that's not a way you're going to win hockey games.
0: Florida wins the faceoff. They're on the power play, trailing 2-1. Here's Verhaeghe, very dangerous on the left boards, exchanging passes with Reinhardt. Reinhardt's position at the side of the Sharks' net. Jones to the top of the left circle. Verhaeghe down low. It's Reinhardt across the rink. That was a golden chance in front of the net for Marchand, and he couldn't quite handle the puck. What a break. But Askarov did get over there, so that would have been a mano-a-mano opportunity. On the point, Panthers just hold on to it. Marchand, left circle, shot blocked. Poked that by Verhaeghe back to the point. Kept in now by Jones. Slides left circle. Verhaeghe shoots. That's a great block by Desharnais. He took all of that, deflected it out, and he is going to hobble his way. Well, he can't get off the ice. Panthers move back in. Desharnais pushing and shoving on Lundell. Work free by Reinhardt, left wing side, with Verhaeghe. Behind the net, Reinhardt, Shark zone. Verhaeghe, left side, exchanging. No, he's not. It's going to be Jones taking it back to Marchand on the right circle. Marchand back to Jones. He back skates away from Colin Graf. Flips it over to Marchand. Brad Marchand down low. Now it's fed to the slot. Reinhardt, the one-timer. Save Askarov. 7:12 to play in the game. Here's a shot from the point. What a rip there by Jones, wide of the net. Verhaeghe guns it around. Kept in by Marchand. 40 seconds to go in the power play as Marchand exchanges passes with Lundell from behind the net. Now he gets it in the right circle from Jones. He holds it. He throws it across the rink. Reinhardt trying to tip it. The Sharks knocked it away. Not out. Marchand feeds to the right. Here's a chance in front. Poked toward the goal. Just wide for Reinhardt. Not a lot of room to work back there for either team. Right now, Delandria trying to poke at it. Gets a piece of the puck. And wow, what a heroic move by Desharnais, who's still out there, knocking the puck free. 13 seconds left on the power play. Florida putting tremendous pressure on. Ferraro dropping down to the ice, blocking a centering pass attempt there by Lundell. Ferraro blocking another pass to Lundell from Marchand. It's on the outside. Seconds remaining in the power play. On the point. Penalty is over. Here's the shot by Jones. Deflected out of play, and Macron Celebrini's penalty is over. That was some pretty heroic penalty killing. And check out the reaction on the Sharks bench. The entire team leaning over and slapping their sticks against the boards.
1: Yeah. That is, I've been there. That's when your lugs are burning, your legs feel like they're twice as big as they are.
0: Look at Vinny Desharnais. Yeah. He blocked that puck with his shot. He tried to hobble off, had to stay out there, and now he can finally make his way off the ice surface.
1: Those are tough ones. That's why you do all those conditioning drills in the off season and pregame and during practice.
0: Now Doug Huda leaning over and telling his troops that they did a great job on that PK. Danny Desharnais taking a seat to the Sharks' assistant coach's right. And now off the faceoff, we've got 6:14 remaining in the game. But here's the power play influence, the momentum that the Panthers can get. And they've had it since the second period, really. Forsling keeps it in. Near side feed, Rodriguez on the half boards. He stick handles on Wennberg, who keeps him to the outside. Rodriguez throws it back toward the point. Forsling forced there by Wennberg side feed. Rodriguez on the half boards. He stick handles on Wennberg, who keeps him to the outside. Rodriguez throws it back toward the point. Forsling.

0: action. Time of it, 14:12 of the third. This broadcast coming to you from SAP Center at San Jose. What a golden opportunity the Sharks have to go on the power play for the second time tonight. It's a 2-1 Sharks lead. Back after this on the San Jose Sharks Audio Network. 5 minutes, 48 seconds to play in the third period. Off the faceoff, power play hockey for the Sharks, and a shot right on by Will Smith will be stopped by Daniil Tarasov. Power plays on Sharks Audio are brought to you by Power Business Technology, copiers and printers for your office needs. They get the chop going here at the tank. Faceoff to the right side of Tarasov. Is that a solid game? Sharks win the draw. Fed over to the right side. Brini the drive. Save made. Rebound. Shot. Stick save off the outside of the net there by Tarasov. That was off of Will Smith.
1: What are the chances? This is one of those games right now where the Sharks probably have not been the better team, but they can steal this tonight with putting it away with a power play goal here.
0: It's still 2-1 Sharks. Minute 38 to go on the power play for San Jose. Sam Bennett in for tripping at 14-12. Let's see what the Sharks can do, and only their second power play chance of the night. Moving in, Wenberg and Toffoli exchange. Wenberg carries back behind the Panthers' goal to the left corner. Turns away from the check, throws to the corner to Toffoli, back to the point to a backskating Klingberg. Tried to force the puck through, deflected by Lundell, but the Sharks get it back. Klingberg gets the feed there from Smith, moves to his right, throws it toward the net, deflected. That's a big save by Tarasov. Rebound kept in. Boy, kind of a hope play there by Toffoli, but he got it to Macklin Celebrini. Maybe it wasn't hope. He just knew he'd be there. Fed behind the net. Wenberg looking to make the play, but loses on the sweep check, and the Panthers clear. Good job there by Ekblad defensively on that shift.
1: Yeah, I was too busy watching the Sharks power play here. This is a very important minute coming up here.
0: 45 seconds to go in the man advantage. Almost a turnover by the Sharks there on their power play. The second unit is out there. Liljegren, Skinner on the ice, Kurashev, Orlov, Gaudette. Here's a long dump in by San Jose. Kurashev couldn't get it. It's poked at by Gaudette. Trying to feed it back to the point, but nobody there. And so with about 20 seconds left on the power play, one more rush for the Sharks starting from inside their own blue line. It's Orlov out of the zone. The feed to Kurashev. Knew the check was coming. Put it off the left boards, but then lost control of the disc. Instead, the Panthers got it back. Marchand shorthanded, got the long feed ahead. Sensing that, Orlov stole it. Skates up ice, moves across the line with Kurashev, and now Gaudette. Gaudette behind the net, centering attempt for Skinner, and it was knocked away by Florida. Penalty is over. Florida's even strength. Here they are, Marchand moving in with Mikkola, losing on the stick check. Sharks poke at it. Orlov couldn't clear. It's Bennett back on the ice. Shoots one high and wide on Askarov. 3.5 to go in the third. 2-1 Sharks. Angle shot right on net by Bennett. That's a good save by Askarov. That is the 38th shot that Askarov has faced tonight. And that was a good laser by Bennett just out of the box.
1: Absolutely. Had to be sharp right there. And he was. Closed the five hole. They're coming. They've been coming since the second period. I mean, didn't get too much on the power play there. So going to have to find another way.
0: Well, we're down to 3:28 left in the third. There were a couple of chances on the power play. Tarasov made a couple of good stops.
1: Yeah, there was a shot from, I think, Klingberg from blue line that, you know, had a way. Could have found a way. It's way in. Three and a half minutes to go here.
0: Florida wins another important faceoff in the Sharks zone. But San Jose intercepts it on the boards, and it's cleared by Wenberg coming all the way down. Tarasov just made sure that no Shark player could get to it. But he allowed Forsling to pick up, and here come the Panthers. Sam Bennett moves his way through center and across the Sharks' line, being checked there by Barkley Goodrow, who gets back, wins the puck, and just lifts one clear. Will it be long enough for icing? No. Perfect clear for Barkley Goodrow. Less than 3 minutes to play in the third. Shots 38-22 in favor of Florida, but the Sharks on goals by Celebrini and Gaudette lead it 2-1. Here comes Lundell to center ice. Dumps into the offensive zone. Off to the left side of Askarov. There goes Tarasov for the extra attacker as Paul Maurice is pulling his goaltender. The Sharks able to push it clear. But the Panthers will get back as Seth Jones puts down his head, gets into the defensive zone and grabs it. Celebrini hit him, but he fed the puck backwards. And here's Verhaeghe carrying it now for Florida. 2:20 to play in the third. Net is empty to our right. The Sharks pick it up. Celebrini can't clear it. Kept in. Verhaeghe turnaround shot. Wide. Seth Jones kept it in. Feeds behind the net. There's Desharnais. Slides it along the boards. Will Smith will try to flip it clear. Can't do it. Desharnais works.

0: gets it back as Smith got knocked down on the play. Here's Orlov shooting it toward the open net, but it'll be deflected wide, and that'll go all the way down for icing.
1: Whew. Hanging on tight here, boys.
0: Tyler Toffoli coming over. He was summoned there by Doug Huda, Sharks assistant coach, to talk about something important to tell the troops. That has to do with defensive coverage, without question.
1: Most likely, and you know Florida's going to have a set play. We're talking about it right now.
0: Extra attacker on for the Panthers. Sharks 2, Florida 1. Hit 57 to go. Lundell in the circle. Celebrini clears it himself, but the puck goes all the way down. This will be icing again. That's all right. Celebrini's okay with that.
1: Yeah, no problem.
0: Because they couldn't generate any kind of sustained attack on that play.
1: Celebrini skating over to the coach. Doug words, because you don't have too much time.
0: Doug Huda again telling him something.
1: That's right. So how about win the draw? Let's try that.
0: Well, they'll try it, but Lundell's been great on the draw today. Celebrini wins it. Desharnais pokes it to the far side. Toffoli backhands it off the boards, not out. Kept in. Marchand put it off a skate. Can Florida hold it in? They do. Verhaeghe to Reinhart, near side. Sam Reinhart shoots. That's blocked by Orlov. Well, Smith put it off to the left. That's a bad pass. It's intercepted. Will Florida take advantage? Down to a minute 29 left in the game. It's fed to the corner. It's centered out in front. But Florida can't get a shot away as the Sharks hold them off. Verhaeghe keeps it in, though. Pressure stays on for Florida. Extra attacker on for the Panthers as the Sharks are up 2-1. Minute 15 to go. Far side of the ice. Marchand shot. Blocked there by Celebrini, and it's out of the zone. San Jose needs a change badly. They get it. And right now it's Graff forcing the play on Jones, but he dropped it backwards. Lindell's been on the ice forever. Yeah. He's able to shoot one in. 1 minute remaining in the third. Will Smith will try to clear it again. Couldn't do it. Shot down the ice by Graff. Wide. It's going to be no icing as Wennberg gets to it and scores.
1: Finally.
0: Alex Wennberg sensed that there could have been an icing call there because Graff poked that puck wide. It went off the inboard, and Wennberg beat everybody to it and deposited that puck into the empty net with 50.4 seconds to go to make the score. The Sharks 3 and the Panthers 1. The Sharks are less than a minute away from getting a victory against the Stanley Cup champions.
1: Well, we still got 50 seconds to go, and if they do go on to win this game, it was not pretty by any means. Askarov will be the first starter, and I guarantee you that.
0: Oh, I can guarantee it. Well, that's a great job by Graff, too, just to get it down the ice. And they'll probably tell their grandkids it was on purpose, that they intended to have it go wide of the net. Okay, Tarasov's back in goal. Graff and Smith will get the assists on this play. So Will Smith will end up with two assists in this contest. We're down to 28 seconds left. Askarov keeps it in, sends the puck over to Dickinson, who just clears it down the ice, heading toward the net. And the final 18 seconds are ticking off in this one. As behind the Panthers' goal, it'll be picked up by Sabrengo. He just will toss it off to his left. The final 8 seconds ticking off in this game, and the San Jose Sharks are on the verge of doing something really special. The fans sense it too. Sharks dump it down the ice. The final seconds tick off. The fans come to their feet. The horn sounds, and that's it. The San Jose Sharks, behind spectacular goaltending by Yaroslav Askarov and critical plays on the ice when needed, have held off the defending Stanley Cup champions. The final score, the Sharks 3 and the Panthers 1. And how about San Jose Sharks hockey? They're one game over 500, and they sweep two of the best teams in the NHL over the weekend at home in Winnipeg and Florida. Final shots on goal certainly tell a big story. 38 for the Panthers and 23 for the Sharks. That means it was 12-6 in favor of Florida in period number 3. But the Sharks got the one shot they needed so badly. And they get the victory by the score of 3-1. How sweet that is. As Macklin Celebrini coming out and putting his big arms around Yaroslav Askarov. Vinny Desharnais with such a strong game again defensively, celebrating a bit with Askarov, and the players start to make their way off. But how about Florida? They are now 1-2 on this road trip as they picked up the victory against Los Angeles their last time out. But they lost 7-2 to Anaheim on the road to start their West Coast swing. And after the win against the Kings, they come here and they lose 3-1 at the hands of the San Jose Sharks, who suddenly have swept both games over the weekend. The Sharks have ended a 12-game losing streak against this Florida team. They were 0-9-3 in their previous 12 against Florida. Their most recent victory against the Panthers came on December the 1st, 2017, in a 2-1 win. Their last three wins in this series were on the road. Their most recent home win against the Panthers came in November of 2015 against the Florida Panther team. And in the last 20 years at home against Florida, the Sharks before tonight had only one victory in 13 contests. An amazing achievement tonight as the Sharks head to Hall of Fame weekend and then move on the road to Minnesota. Yaroslav Askarov celebrating with the fans now as the San Jose Sharks had a spectacular victory against the Florida Panthers. Final score, Sharks 3, Panthers 1. We'll be back after this on the San Jose Sharks Audio Network.
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0: I'm Dan Rusinowski, along with Dan Boyle. Welcome back to SAP Center at San Jose, where we witnessed tonight a very special night. The San Jose Sharks found a way to get a victory against the Florida Panthers. Great goaltending by Yaroslav Askarov with a spectacular 37-save performance. But more than that, the San Jose Sharks had the pushback from Florida that everybody expected, and in spite of that, they found a way to keep them at bay and get the go-ahead goal and insurance that they needed when it really mattered the most. That was one of the great stories of this game. The Sharks dominated the early portion of the contest, but ended up getting yet another victory. They sweep the weekend series against Winnipeg and Florida, two really outstanding teams, along with a shootout loss against Detroit and a big overtime win against the Colorado Avalanche. Those last four home games have just been something special, and the Sharks have got to savor this a little bit as we head into Hall of Fame weekend and move forward, because San Jose is definitely on a roll. The Sharks are 3-0-1, or make that 4-0-1 in their last five home games. They are 5-0-1 in their last six, and they continue to put things to the task. Let's talk about the effort that the Sharks had with defenseman Tim Liljegren, who joins us from the Sharks dressing room. Tim, that was just a spectacular effort by Yaroslav Askarov, but you had so many situations where you were delaying the opportunities for Florida and taking away their chances that they normally would get. How did that feel defensively to have a game like that?
3: It felt good. As you said, Askarov was unbelievable tonight. I felt we had some big blocks too, and try to limit their chances as much as possible. They pushed us back pretty hard there in the third, so huge win.
0: The second period of a game last night against the Winnipeg Jets, you guys were in total command, and this was kind of the opposite here as Florida outshot you 19-3. We know that about Askey, and you talked about his goaltending, but how did you guys manage to keep your composure while all of that was going on?
3: I don't know. Try to just keep them on the outside, and as I said, we got some big saves from Askey and some big blocks, but obviously we want to play more in their end. But it's obviously a Stanley Cup caliber team. They've showed that in the past couple of years, and they push us hard. But we bend but don't break. So good win, and we'll take the 2 points.
0: As it turns out, you get one of the assists on the game-winning goal that was scored by Adam Gaudette on that tip of Orly's shot. How's it been playing with Dmitry Orlov this season, and how well have you guys felt working together?
3: I feel like it's been going pretty well. He's obviously a very, very good defenseman, played a lot of years in the league, so try to learn as much as possible from him. And, you know, I think all the deep hits are working pretty good, so just keep it rolling.
0: You guys are 7-3-1 in your last 11 games. You've got something really nice going. How do you keep it going as you move out to Minnesota?
3: Just take game by game. That's what we've been saying. So, you know, we're not satisfied. We're hungry for more.
0: You excited and you having fun with this group?
3: A lot of fun, yeah.
0: Well, keep it up, kid. You had a really great game tonight, one assist, and congratulations on a very important win.
3: All right, thank you.
0: That's Tim Liljegren of the San Jose Sharks joining us here. After a very important 3-1 victory over the Florida Panthers, the defending Stanley Cup champion. So think about this. The Sharks sweep the weekend, first against Winnipeg, and now against Florida. They are 5-0-1 in their last six games. In their last 11 games, they are 7-3-1. The San Jose Sharks now are above 500 as a hockey team. They ended a 12-game losing streak against the Florida Panthers, dating way, way back, and this really is something. Most recent home win was 10 years ago, November the 5th, 2015, against Florida, a 5-2 win. But their most recent victory of any kind came on the road in Florida, and that was 8 years ago, a 2-1 win on December the 1st, 2017. So the Sharks end a 12-game winless streak overall against the Panthers, their second longest active streak against any other team. Nashville's the only one left. And they end an 8-game winless streak at home against the Panthers. And as I mentioned, in the last 20 years, the Sharks before tonight only had one home win against Florida. But now they've got an important one. They get a 3-1 victory tonight at SAP Center. When we come back, we'll have our instant replay. Final score, Sharks 3, Panthers 1. This is the San Jose Sharks Audio Network.
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0: It's time for the Sharks instant replay of another important home victory for the men in teal. Final score, the San Jose Sharks 3 and the defending Stanley Cup champion Florida Panthers 1 in front of a crowd of 15,895 at SAP Center at San Jose. Well, the first period began, and the San Jose Sharks knew that they were going to be in a kind of a different game than last night's classy affair against the Winnipeg Jets. I'm not saying that the Florida Panthers aren't classy. They are, but they play a really hard-nosed brand of hockey that wasn't necessarily sexy looking out there. And it certainly presented a different type of challenge, especially physically, from the hard-working Florida defensive players that they had to face tonight. But Macklin Celebrini has found his way through much of those things. And late in the first period, he would end up with the puck on his stick and kind of a fluky play and a turnover. But Will Smith found him with the puck in front. And the Sharks clear down the ice. Penalties over on Skinner. He's making his way across the rink. And now the puck goes in the net. A weird dump-in. Who? Guess who? Macklin Celebrini is going to get this one. As the San Jose Sharks saw the penalty come to the end, out of the box came Skinner, and as he was making his way back toward the bench, on a simple little-looking dump-in, Macklin Celebrini is going to get credit for putting the Sharks in front 1-0 because it went off of Ekblad because of Celebrini's defensive play coming out, and that's just genius for the San Jose Sharks. Well, it was, and Will Smith ended up getting the puck as it bobbled on Ekblad. Celebrini moving out in front and veering toward the side of the net and banging in his 10th goal of the season. The NHL's leading scorer now has 23 points on the year. Will Smith, his first of two assists tonight, gets one. And Vinny Desharnais, with a really solid defensive game, gets another assist on the play. So 1-0 Sharks suddenly at the end of one. San Jose was out shooting Florida 14-6 at that point. But that's when the tables turned in a really big way back in the direction of the Sharks goaltender Yaroslav Askarov. In the second period, Florida now has been credited with 20 shots on goal to only the Sharks 3. And yet, the teams traded goals. Adam Gaudette would be in front of a net causing some havoc as Dmitry Orlov took a Timothy Liljegren pass and fired it toward the net at 3:06, and it ended up going in. Off the faceoff, here's Orlov, shoot, score! Orlov gets it on the left point, and he lets one rip. and Tarasov's a little disappointed in himself. He thought he should have had it, but the puck is in the net. Adam Gaudette was in front of the goal. Not sure if he tipped it or not, but on its way in, it was Orlov who let that shot go from the left point, and the Sharks take the 2-0 lead. Indeed, Gaudette did tip it for what proved to be the game-winning goal. Gaudette's fourth goal of the season at 3:06 from Dmitry Orlov and Timothy Liljegren. That was the game-winning goal tonight, and it was 2-0 San Jose at that point. But 28 seconds later, another weird play resulted in the lone goal for Florida, and it happened as Yaroslav Askarov lost his mask on the play. Florida coming back in and angling one on goal from the left circle. There goes the mask. They score. The question is, would they have blown this play dead? The mask of Askarov was gone, and the puck comes off to the left, and the Panthers bang it home. So the question is, will it count? Looks like it probably will. And it did count. And it was Brad Marchand, who else, who did it. The time of that, 3 minutes, 34 seconds of the second period. So it was only 28 seconds after Adam Gaudette got that goal that Marchand picked up his 10th of the season. He's even with Macklin Celebrini in goals. And he extended his goal-scoring streak to 4 straight games and his point-scoring streak to 4 straight as well. Assists going to Anton Lundell and Eetu Luostarinen, the latter of whom extended his point-scoring streak to 5 straight games, and so the Panthers were definitely back in the game. But it was all Askarov for the rest of that second period. Again, 19 saves in the second period alone on the 20 shots that he faced to keep the score 2-1 in favor of San Jose. Then in the third period, Sam Bennett thought that he had a golden chance really late to make this an even score. 3.5 to go in the third. 2-1 Sharks. Angle shot right on net by Bennett. That's a good save by Askarov. That was a great save by Askarov on a heavy angle shot by Bennett, who was on the ice and just being a general pain in the neck for much of the contest. But it came down to pulling the goaltender, Daniil Tarasov, and the Sharks, after a couple of icing opportunities and icing calls against them, ended up depositing the puck into the empty net after Colin Graf dumped it all the way down and wide, and Alex Wenberg had the presence of mind to make sure that there was no icing on this one. And right now it's Graf forcing the play on Jones, but he dropped it backwards. Lundell's been on the ice forever. Yeah. He's able to shoot one in. 1 minute remaining in the third. Will Smith will try to clear it again. Couldn't do it. Shot down the ice by Graf. Wide. It's going to be no icing as Wenberg gets to it and scores.
1: Finally.
0: Alex Wenberg sensed that there could have been an icing call there because Graf poked that puck wide. It went off the inboard, and Wenberg beat everybody to it and deposited that puck into the empty net with 50.4 seconds to go to make the score. The Sharks 3 and the Panthers 1. The Sharks are less than a minute away from getting a victory against the Stanley Cup champions. It would be a tense final minute, though, because the Florida Panthers are a team with all of that experience. So many multiple cup winners on the team, in spite of the injuries to key players like Alexander Barkov and players of that nature. Here's what happened. The final 8 seconds ticking off in this game, and the San Jose Sharks are on the verge of doing something really special. The fans sense it, too. Sharks dump it down the ice. The final seconds tick off. The fans come to their feet. The horn sounds, and that's it. The San Jose Sharks, behind spectacular goaltending by Yaroslav Askarov and critical plays on the ice when needed, have held off the defending Stanley Cup champions. The final score, the Sharks 3 and the Panthers 1. And how about San Jose Sharks hockey? They're one game over 500, and they sweep two of the best teams in the NHL over the weekend at home in Winnipeg and Florida. Wow, what a finish for the Sharks. They upped their record to 7 wins, 6 losses, and 3 OTs for 17 points. They actually are ahead of the Florida Panthers in the overall NHL standings as the Florida Panthers fall back to 500 at 7-7-1. They've got 15 points. Panthers now have lost 2 of 3 games in California to Anaheim 7-2 and to the Sharks tonight 3-1 while beating the Kings at Crypto.com Arena on Thursday night 5-2. Panthers now 2-6 on the road, while the Sharks' home record ups to 4-3-3. A big night for Yaroslav Askarov as he picks up his 4th victory of the year, first career win against the Florida Panthers, and fellow Russian, this time Daniil Tarasov, who was in goal. And he played well in the losing effort, looking for his first victory of the year. Tarasov, the backup to Sergei Bobrovsky, had a solid effort in this game. But unfortunately for him and fortunately for the home team, San Jose came up with a gigantic victory. Once again, the final score, the San Jose Sharks 3 and the Florida Panthers 1. That is our instant replay. This is a presentation of the San Jose Sharks Audio Network.
2: This broadcast is presented by authority of the San Jose Sharks, solely for the private, non-commercial use of our radio audience. Any publication, reproduction, retransmission, or other use of the descriptions and accounts of this game without the express written consent of the San Jose Sharks is strictly prohibited.
0: Final score, the San Jose Sharks 3 and the Florida Panthers 1. And right now it's time for our three stars of the night. Star number 3 from the Florida Panthers, you could have picked Tarasov. He gets an honorable mention for the losing effort in goal, but Brad Marchand was a thorn in the side of everybody all night. He had 4 shots on goal. He played almost 21 minutes, and he got credit with the Florida goal that they did score, his 10th of the year. So he is star number 3. Star number 2, Macklin Celebrini. Macklin came up with his 10th goal of the season. The NHL's leading scorer continues to do things and dazzle everybody in all three zones of the ice. Tonight, a lot of his great efforts were away from the puck, but he did score that first goal of the game, too, his 10th of the season, and Macklin Celebrini is star number 2. I don't think there's any question as to who the number 1 star of this game is or should be. Yaroslav Askarov, just an incredible night in net. Very calm, very cool, very collected. He stopped 19 out of 20 shots in the second period. He ended up facing 39 in the game and stopping 38. Yaroslav Askarov is star number 1. We'd like to thank everybody for tuning into our broadcast tonight and remind you that we're always on the air 24 hours a day, bringing you all kinds of great Sharks programming. So find us at the Sharks Plus SAP Center app, online at sjsharks.com/listen, and of course, on all of our terrestrial radio affiliates for game day coverage. 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Our statistician for tonight's game, Herman Solomon. The onside engineer for our broadcast tonight was Ryan Carlson. And our studio engineer at Network Central this evening was Brian Welch. For Dan Boyle, I'm Dan Rusinowski, reminding you of the final score tonight. The San Jose Sharks 3 and the defending Stanley Cup champion Florida Panthers 1. Join us for our next exciting broadcast of Sharks Hockey. That'll be on Tuesday in Minnesota against the Wild. Remember what happened last time there? Macklin Celebrini, an incredible finish to a crazy overtime. Well, I don't know if it's going to go that way, but you know it's going to be exciting hockey because the Sharks are involved. 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Any way you slice it, we're on the air at 4:30 Pacific with the Sharks and the Wild. Until then, thanks a lot for joining us. We say so long from SAP Center.
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3: The San Jose Sharks brought themselves back to the 500 mark with a hard-earned and well-played 2-1 victory over one of the best teams in the National Hockey League last night at SAP Center. 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They've got to take on the team that won the Stanley Cup the last 2 years and has been to the Stanley Cup final in the last three. It's the Sharks and the Florida Panthers right now on the San Jose Sharks Audio Network.
4: It's time to feel the teal. 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
3: From SAP Center at San Jose, the Sharks try to make it back-to-back against another very tough team. This time, it is the defending Stanley Cup champions. At the Shark Tank tonight, it's the San Jose Sharks and the Florida Panthers for the very first time this season. Hi, everybody. I'm Dan Rusinowski, along with Dan Boyle. Last night, Dan, the Sharks rang their record to 6-3-1 in their previous 10 games. A very satisfying 2-1 win against the Winnipeg Jets, one of the better teams in the NHL. And they get to top that off by finishing off their homestand against a team that won it all the last 2 years and went to the final the last 3 years in a row.
5: Very, very easy team to get up to get up for. Whenever the Stanley Cup champs come into your building, that's one you're always penciling in on your calendar, and the guys will be fired up. And I thought they played a great game against Winnipeg. You know, the score was 2-1. The goalies played great. There was a lot of chances, physical. Played a very aggressive style play, and it was really, really fun to watch.
3: A very big part of that game was the goaltending of Alex Nedeljkovic, especially early. Stopped that breakaway by Adam Lowry shorthanded. Another great shorthanded chance from the stick of another player right over to his right. That would be Vladislav Namestnikov. And then on the other side of the ice, you know, Connor Hellebuck still is an elite goaltender, too. He kept things close and was one of the better players on the ice. But the thing that impressed me the most is the Sharks didn't let that deter them. They didn't let it bother them. They just responded, put their arms around the challenge. And in the second period, they basically had the puck in the offensive zone most of the 20 minutes.
5: They really did. They outshot Winnipeg. They were in their zone 75% of the time. And I think the panic level was much lower than I've seen in the past, where with a lead late in the third, in the last 2 years, guys would just kind of, you could tell they were struggling and panicking. And I thought last night I saw some poised plays from the D-men. Even the fourth line played great. I just thought it was a great all-around team win.
3: Here's our roster report from Kaiser Permanente. Get care like a pro with Kaiser Permanente, official team physicians of the San Jose Sharks. When you're talking about Florida, you're talking about team physicians because they've got major guys out for major periods of time. Alexander Barkov, their captain and their spiritual leader, really one of the great players in the game, got injured in the preseason. They said 5 to 7 months. Probably is going to take a little less time because he's just a machine. But other than that, that is a huge loss. Matthew Tkachuk still nursing whatever got them to the Stanley Cup championship, out for several months. Tomáš Nosek on defensive center position, really a valuable guy for his experience, not available for a few months. And the list keeps going on for this team.
5: Yeah, most teams, when you lose your top two players, arguably your top two players, and, you know, I think Kulikov maybe on D.
3: Yeah, he's another one.
5: You know, most teams can't recover from that, but if there is a team that can, it's the Stanley Cup champs. I think they're built, they're pretty deep. You know, there's some players that you may not know or have heard of, but they're certainly very good hockey players, obviously, to win the Cup 2 years in a row. So although their record right now is kind of close to 500, I think we're going to see this team in the playoffs.
3: Well, they're going to be there, and you know what? That's partly because of all the injuries they've had. You throw in Jonah Gadjevich and Luke Cunnan on the roster, a couple of ex-Sharks, not available tonight, but who will be in the lineup? Well, Noah Gregor will be using his legs and skating around with that speed that he has, and you know that he's very comfortable playing at SAP Center. That's kind of the Florida side. From the Sharks side of things, don't expect much change from yesterday because it was such a perfectly played game. The Sharks came out of that all healthy and ready to roll, but the one change they're going to make is on defense. They're going to put Sam Dickinson back in. They're going to sit out Shakir Mukhamudulin. It's got nothing to do with either one of them other than to say that they want Sam to get into a game, and they want to make sure that Mukhamudulin understands that he's playing great hockey.
5: Yeah, I mean, again, that's the price, if you will, to pay when you're a young guy. Sometimes they're going to sit you out. The other veteran guys aren't coming out. I thought both young guys played really well in their last games that they played. So this is just one of those opportunities where the coach wants to have the guys maybe watch from above, maybe get a little extra day rest. But both the guys will be in the lineup on any given night because I think they're both obviously great up-and-coming players.
3: So defenseman Vinny Iorio and center Zach Ostapchuk are the extras for the San Jose Sharks coaching staff. It'll be Yaroslav Askarov making the start in goal, and going for the Florida Panthers will be Daniil Tarasov. It'll be his fourth game of the year, looking for his first win. Sergei Bobrovsky, the multiple Vezina Trophy winner and Stanley Cup champion, is getting a lot of work this year. He's played in 11 of the team's first 14 games, so they're giving him the night off. They're going to Vegas tomorrow, staying over here in San Jose tonight for their next confrontation, so they want to make sure that Bob is ready for that. And in the meantime, Tarasov's a pretty decent goaltender, so we'll see exactly how the Sharks deal with him.
5: Yeah, I mean, in the NHL, the backup goalies are still so very, very good. So it's not like you're getting a night off. Their save percentages are literally identical. So although I don't know too much about him, I'm sure if he's up at the NHL level, he's obviously a very good goalie.
3: Well, he is. And that he is going to be certainly somebody the Sharks have to deal with when going into the offensive zone because they make it so that the goalie can see. That the way that the Panthers play defense, hard along the boards, they box people out. And so they make it so that the goaltender can see the shot.
5: Yeah. Oddly enough, that's what I talked about on the game yesterday. That was one of my keys, just allowing our goalie to see the puck. And as a defenseman, that's not an easy job. You know, especially when guys are bigger, stronger, and this is a very big, strong Florida team. You just got to try to let your goalie see the play, try to keep, you know, contain sticks and eliminate rebounds as much as possible.
3: Well, the victory yesterday, 2-1 against the Jets, was very emotional for the Sharks for a variety of reasons. They are now at 500, both at home and overall. San Jose is at 6-6-3 for 15 points, in fifth place in the Pacific and 11th in the West. The Florida Panthers are one game over 500, 7-6-1. Paul Maurice's team also, like the Sharks, have 15 points. They're in fifth in the Atlantic and 12th in the Eastern Conference. But you know they're going to really kick themselves into gear once they get back to health with some of their key players. When we come back, we will continue with our Sharks warm-up show as Dan Boyle will have our Toyota keys to the game next on the San Jose Sharks Audio Network.
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3: Welcome back to SAP Center at San Jose. It's the Sharks against the Florida Panthers. Keys to the game are presented by Toyota, proud sponsor of the San Jose Sharks. Toyota, let's go places. With the keys, here's Dan Boyle.
5: All right, my three keys for tonight's game. Number one is be aggressive and be decisive. I thought they did a great job last game, especially the defenseman of pinching in, and you only do that when your forward is backing you up. But when you go, you go. And then everybody's on the same page. And I thought being aggressive and decisive was key to last night's game. It will be, again, the key tonight. Second one, I'm going to call this legal interference. What does that mean? The Florida forecheck is very, very, very tough. They're big guys. They come in strong. They come in fast. So if the forwards can just buy their defensemen a little extra, half a second, even a second, it'll make a world of a difference. And then the last one is, this is a new Sharks team. This is a new year. We're 7-6. Don't be satisfied with your past results. Everyone's going to talk about, you know, the last 6-7 games and how well you've played. Aim higher. Want more. And this is a team that maybe people aren't expecting you to beat, but I say do it. Beat them tonight, and let's keep this train going.
3: 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They are presented by Toyota, proud sponsor of San Jose Sharks hockey. Toyota, let's go places. We'll come back to SAP Center with more of our program next on the Sharks Audio Network.
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3: What an exciting time for San Jose Sharks fans. Right now in the early month of November, Joe Thornton is about to be inducted into the Hockey Hall of Fame. That'll be on Monday. And then, of course, on Tuesday, the Sharks will open up the post-Joe Thornton Hall of Fame era with a game in Minnesota to start a road trip against the Minnesota Wild, a place where they had a dramatic victory in overtime in their most recent visit. Well, here tonight, they're coming off a game against the Winnipeg Jets, in which they feel awfully satisfied about the way they played. In many respects, it was the most complete game of the season. And it all began very early in the contest when Alex Nedeljkovic made some pretty big saves like this one.
6: Off the faceoff, nothing the score. Sharks in a big four-minute power play, but uh-oh, Liljegrenji got pickpocketed. Here comes Lowry, breakaway, shorthanded, shoots, great save by Nedeljkovic. Off the breakaway, shorthanded by Adam Lowry.
3: That was really a great stop by Nedeljkovic. He made another big one, too, off of Vladislav Nemestikov on a one-timer during that shorthanded span. And so the Sharks held serve. They didn't score on that man advantage in the 4 minutes against the Winnipeg Jets, and unfortunately did not do that. But by the same token, they created a great deal of momentum, which was one of our keys to the game yesterday. That would be power play momentum, which controlled the game. They ended up getting a goal by Macklin Celebrini that was a thing of beauty to make it 1-0.
6: All right, back in the Sharks zone. San Jose just lost the puck. Smith couldn't handle the bouncer. Parker Ford gets it in the corner, sends back to DeMello and Morrissey on the point. Morrissey shoots, blocked in front, sent ahead. It's a break for Celebrini. He's down the middle of the ice, almost alone, moves in, score! A spectacular move by Macklin Celebrini to the backhand, and he ties the game 1-1 in a showcase of speed, elan, skill, and leadership. The Sharks have evened the score against the Jets.
3: Wow, how beautiful was that? Macklin Celebrini finishing things off, making it 1-0. He had the chipped tooth from his confrontation with one of the members of the Winnipeg Jets. That, of course, being the young Mr. Nikita Cheprikov. But the bottom line is that he didn't let that bug him whatsoever, and he came up with that gorgeous goal to make it 1-0. Of course, the Winnipeg Jets would come back and tie things up on a good play. Actually, that tied the game 1-1. The Winnipeg Jets had taken the 1-0 lead on the goal by Morrissey, but Winnipeg would push as hard as they could in the second period, and as I said, the Sharks were in total command. Now, by the third period, it was time for Will Smith to provide the heroics that was needed.
6: Kurashev gets it. 4:27 to go in the third. Kurashev centers. Will Smith throwing it over to the left. Celebrini knocked at it. Star! Will Smith's going to get it right in front of the goal. Smith was trying to set up Celebrini and went off the defense and in. And the San Jose Sharks take the 2-1 lead, and Will Smith should get credit.
3: He got credit, and he got the game winner. And this is the 11th instance in NHL history that a player age 20 or younger scored a game-winning goal in the final 5 minutes of regulation. And the primary assist was by a teenager. Second time it's happened in Sharks history, believe it or not. Will Smith at the age of 20 getting the game-winning goal. Macklin Celebrini at 19 getting the assist. The last time it happened in the last 5 minutes of the game, as it did last night, was way, way back in Hartford in 1992. On March the 21st, when Dale Craigwell took a pass from Pat Falloon and snapped one home. And I remember Craiger, he could skate, and he had a pretty good touch around the net. He played on the same line in junior with Eric Lindros for part of the season, and he ended up playing with Pat Falloon in this particular night. And that is the only other time in Sharks history that it's happened, but it's only the 11th time in NHL history it's ever happened. A 20-year age or younger player getting a game winner in the last 5 minutes, assisted by a teenager.
7: A couple of the other examples, John McClain, a future Shark, got one from New Jersey, an assist from Kirk Muller when those guys were both kids. Joe Sorella for the Colorado Rockies got a pass from Paul Gagne and scored a game-winning goal in the last 5 minutes. Montreal had Doug Risebrough and Mario Tremblay on the list, and the Canadians also way back in 1940 during the early years of World War II time had John Quilty and Ken Reardon combining for the same type of a situation. But it happened again last night. Will Smith from Macklin Celebrini. But you know, that game really wouldn't have mattered, and that goal wouldn't have mattered at all had it not been for more great goaltending from Alex Nedeljkovic at the end of the contest.
6: Jets throwing it around. Here's Morrissey shooting it toward the net. Save made rebound. A great stop by Nedeljkovic off of Vilardi. Behind the net, Scheifele is shot. Save made by Nedeljkovic. Rebound, Graf holds it against the boards. That's the smart thing to do. Let the clock tick. Finally work free by Winnipeg. 20 seconds left. Morrissey on the point. Sins down low. Vilardi, center feed. Where is it? It's stopped by Nedeljkovic. It turns out behind the net. Winnipeg, tremendous pressure. Knocked free by Liljegren. Can the Jets get it? They do. They keep it in. It's Morrissey heading toward the net, firing the puck on the toe drag, high and wide, and this game is over. What a finish for the San Jose Sharks. Final score, the Sharks 2 and the Jets 1. San Jose ending a 5-game winless streak against Winnipeg that dates back to December of 2023 when they beat the Jets here at SAP Center by the same 2-1 score. Alex Nedeljkovic is getting worthy congratulations from a whole pass of the people coming off the Sharks bench. Will Smith gets the game winner, but Big Ned, a big reason why this is a victory.
7: Well, they're going to look to break another lengthy winless drought against a franchise tonight. The San Jose Sharks come into tonight's action winless in their last 12 at 0-9-3 against the Panthers. They really blown out last year against Florida 7-2 on January 25th. And they also lost 3-1 on the road in Florida, which doesn't sound like that much of a domination performance, but it was Mackenzie Blackwood's last game as a Shark. He ended up with 51 saves in that game and a really sterling performance. We're at SAP Center at San Jose. Our coverage will continue in a moment on the San Jose Sharks Audio Network.
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7: Well, facing a top team has certainly been invigorating for the Sharks this season. They beat the Colorado Avalanche. They certainly played very, very hard against the Winnipeg Jets in a spectacular victory yesterday. And so many other examples of winning games in great atmospheres, intense situations, and in situations that they didn't exactly plan. Will Smith says that facing a top team like Florida tonight is very motivating. He says you have to be that way.
8: You're engaged for every game, so obviously when there's a bunch of top players on the other team, you're obviously going to be ready, but you got to be ready for every game.
7: You have to be ready for every single team. Will Smith also says that the connectivity inside the dressing room is something that has certainly leaked out onto the ice.
8: I think it starts off the ice, to be honest. We're only 15 games or whatever into the season, and our team's already pretty close, and we got some big personalities and a fun team, so I think it definitely helps.
7: It does help when you have a team that gets along and hangs out together, which these guys are doing, and Smith thinks that that is a part of an attitude inside the dressing room. It's building, and that the San Jose Sharks are a team that can beat pretty much anyone.
8: Yeah, I think you have to have that mentality. You know, you can't go into a game scared of anyone, but you obviously have respect, but anyone can beat anyone.
7: Anyone can beat anyone in the NHL. That's the words of Will Smith as he ponders tonight's matchup between the Sharks and the Florida Panthers, first of two meetings on the year between the Sharks and the two-time defending Stanley Cup champions. And, of course, at this time of the broadcast, we always remind everybody to stay tuned and fasten your seatbelts because you're about to hear the opinions and the views of head coach Ryan Warsawski. That's Coach's Chalkboard, and that's coming up next, right after these messages on the San Jose Sharks Audio Network.
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7: SAP Center at San Jose, and it's back-to-back against a really tough team. Last night, Winnipeg. Tonight, the Florida Panthers. I'm Dan Rusinowski, along with Sharks head coach Ryan Warsawski.
9: I'm looking at the second period last night, and I couldn't find anything wrong with it. The way that the guys pressed, the way you pushed the really good hockey team, is that the way you want them to play?
10: Yeah, I think that's pretty close. Again, what I liked about it was we were rolling four lines. We could play four lines. We were changing the offensive zone. We had good energy on the bench. Guys were saying the right things, and that stuff's contagious. And I think that's, you know, the brand that we want to play, and it's something that we've talked about here for a while. To see it happen for a consistent, you know, pretty close to 20 minutes is something that we can continue to grow from and learn from and look at. But now that we feel it and experience it, we know we can do it. We're excited for the matchup tonight, and we've turned the page. This is a tough team, and we got to get to that identity quickly here.
9: What's the difference is the way that Florida plays as opposed to the way Winnipeg plays? Because they both play a physical game, but there are differences.
10: I think the biggest difference with this team is they don't take a breath. Every shift, they're coming. And I think they never come off the gas pedal, whether it's they're down 3-0 or they're up 4-0. We've seen that, right? So, you know, that is the biggest thing that we'll talk about is they're going to come. They're going to be aggressive. They're going to be on us. We can't be surprised by that. We have to compete just as hard as them and ultimately know what we're doing with the puck before we get it, and we don't have it be really locked in.
9: Is that what your people refer to when they say that, you know, maybe they're a little more distracting, or they try to distract you because of that relentless pressure?
10: Yeah, I think so. I think they're a competitive group over there. There's a reason why they've won, you know, two Stanley Cups and been to the Stanley Cup Finals three times in 3 years. They have an understanding of how the game should be played, shift in and shift out. There is no inconsistencies through their lineup and how each guy should play, and ultimately that's why they win. You could talk about X's and O's all day, but the identity that they play with is the reasons why they win. So it's something that will be good for us to experience and go through it as a group where we're at, especially on this little streak that we're playing some good hockey with. It's a good test for us. I'm excited to watch our group and excited for the challenge.
9: One of the topics that everybody always talks about is coachability of a player. When you're winning, it's one thing. When you haven't been winning, it's another thing. Where does coachability come in for you?
10: Yeah, I think, you know, with our group, we're, you know, a young-ish group with some really young guys and some guys that are veteran guys. You know, one thing is when we're showing individual video, we're showing team video, we're practicing the attention to detail. Do they absorb the information? Do they absorb the corrections? Can they take the constructive criticism? You know, if you can't take constructive criticism in this business, you're probably just going to level off and probably fade into the horizon here. So, you know, we have some really good players that are very coachable at a young age, which I think is a huge positive. And we got to keep building on it. But I really don't care if you've been in the league 15 years or you've been in the league for four games. My job is to coach you as hard as possible and challenge you and push you to levels that you didn't even think you believed in. So that's what we'll do here and continue to do and keep pushing these guys and challenging them to be the best they can be.
9: What it looks like is that you have a group of guys that's excited to be coached, excited to learn.
10: Yeah, I think so. And you could tell, you know, in our video sessions, there's we try to, you know, throw some odd jokes in there and sarcasm and keep it loose at times because it does get monotonous. And our guys are completely locked in. And credit to the leadership group, credit to the guys to really take the attention to detail and take it in and understand it and take it out to the ice.
9: What would a victory against the Florida Panthers mean for the progress of the hockey team tonight, given everything in the last couple of weeks?
10: It'd mean a lot. You know, we did it once. Can we do it again? And do it at home in our building before a road trip. Get on that plane on Monday feeling pretty good about ourselves, where we're at. And, you know, again, we just got to take it one game at a time. And it's a long season. We're excited for this game, I think. You know, back to back, what it doesn't matter. We're going to play. We're going to compete.
9: We're looking forward to a great game. Good luck.
10: Thanks, Dan.
9: That's it for Coach's Chalkboard, and now stand by for the Sharks and the Stanley Cup champion Florida Panthers, coming up next on the San Jose Sharks Audio Network.
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0: Celebrini moving in, shooting it. He scores! Mecca gets the game winner in overtime. 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Tries to center to Foley. It's off the stick. Foley shoots. He scores!
1: 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It's game time. 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
2: 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Celebrate responsibly. Well, for the San Jose Sharks, they're going to put goaltender, Daniil Tarasov. He's playing for Florida. Yaroslav Askarov. Got to get my Russian goalies right. Askarov, who has been spectacular, which is great on the road in Seattle, will be looking for another important win. Dmitry Orlov and Timothy Liljegren will be on defense. And up front, Alex Wenberg, who's been cited by Coach Ryan Warsopsky as one of the most valuable players on this team, will center Colin Graf on the right side and Philip Kurashev on the left.
3: All right, well, the Florida Panthers starting tonight. Their backup goalie, Daniil Tarasov, if I'm pronouncing that correctly.
2: Yes, very well.
3: On D, we have number 77, Mikko Mikkola. And we have Seth Jones. And then up front, you have Anton Lundell. You have Brad Marchand. And we have Eetu Luostarinen.
2: Very, very tough group of people that are taking on the responsibilities of the Stanley Cup champs with the injuries to all of their key players. Their captain, Alexander Barkov, out for what they say is going to be most of the season, although the way that he heals and the way that he takes care of himself and rehabs, I don't think anybody will be surprised if he gets back really quickly. Meantime, we got a couple of things going on the ice right now. A couple of ceremonial puck drops on this military appreciation night. Let us pause 10 seconds for station identification on the San Jose Sharks Audio Network.
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2: Time now for our opening faceoff. The starting lineups have been announced, and we've got the referees on the ice right now for the San Jose Sharks Florida Panthers game. Referees are Corey Sabret and Trevor Hansen. You've obviously refereed a few games here. Also, Tommy Hughes and Keel Murchison are the linesmen. And so they are all assembling everyone at center ice. Goaltender Yaroslav Askarov, the right-handed catching goaltender, was looking forward to perhaps playing against Sergei Bobrovsky, but he gets a fellow Russian, Daniil Tarasov, who played for the Columbus Blue Jackets, among others, and has become a very reliable professional goaltender in his NHL career. Right now, we are underway in the first period. The San Jose Sharks nothing, the Florida Panthers nothing. Sharks wearing their teal home sweaters, the normal ones. Right now, off to the right side of goaltender Askarov, digging at the play, behind the net, centering attempt, and it's off a stick. Nico Mikkola shoots one, knocked down by Askarov. Lundell, very, very solid player for this team. Throws it back to the point. Mikkola keeps it in and shovels one around the boards. Aren't these jerseys cool? The Heritage 2.0 style. I love them.
3: Yeah, they're great.
2: Back behind the goal time. Taken by the Sharks. And cleared back out to center. All right. What's going to happen? Up behind the goal line. And the Sharks pick up and bounce one out to center ice. I said Heritage 2.0. That's not correct. But the teal home uniforms.
3: I knew what you meant,
2: solid.
3: Dan.
2: Yep, the Heritage 2.0s are the ones that you wore.
3: I knew what you meant. These are great. These are good-looking jerseys.
2: Yep. Right now in the neutral zone, Klingberg has it. Shoots one all the way down. And a bouncer to the right side of Tarasov. Nothing happening much right now. Paul Maurice's team just feeling things out. On the right-wing side, we've got Celebrini on the ice with Toffoli and Smith. And they provided all kinds of heroics last game. How about Celebrini's back check? Coming down the right side, knocking Carter Verhaeghe right off the puck. I think that surprised him. And this game is engaged and is starting to boil a little bit. Sharks moving from left to right, led by Toffoli. He's out of his zone to the red line. Shoots one, little bouncer toward the net. Went wide, and that allows for a line change. Toffoli made sure that he was ahead of the red line before he did that. And Coach Ryan Warsopsky sends out the Ty Dellandrea line. Dellandrea along with Cardwell and Skinner up front. Sam Dickinson back in the lineup for Shakir Mukhamudulin tonight. Is back there with his D partner, Vinny Desharnais. Desharnais has been very steady. Feeds ahead to Cardwell. Nice pass to Skinner down the right, cross the line, holding the puck, throwing it toward the net. That was kind of a tricky save for Tarasov to make. And the Panthers flip it in the air, and that goes over the glass. The question is it going to be a penalty or is it going to be a deflection? And it looks right now like it's a deflection.
3: Yeah, that was the first shot on net for the Sharks. It was a decent opportunity trying to crash the net right there. I can already tell. I mean, we talked about pinching for our guys. These Florida Panther defensemen have already pinched three times. They're going to do it all night. That's a key to their success as well.
2: They play really hard along the boards, according to the scouting reports. We will see how they do here. Skinner steals the puck, walks in, fires one right toward the net. That's a good pad save from 35 feet out by Tarasov. And that was an aggressive move there by Skinner. Good to see him jumping into the play. Down the left side comes Maki Skamoskevich, native of Newtown, Connecticut. Not too far from where I grew up. Throws it back behind the San Jose net after getting body checked down to the ice there. San Jose picks it back up. Skinner gets the long feed at center and tips it ahead. And back inside the Panthers zone, Donovan Sobrango, originally drafted by Detroit. Big burly guy. Drops it back for D. And here's another big guy, Mikola, starting to skate out for Florida. He got as far as the red line, where he's influenced by Barkley Goodrow to dump it into the Sharks zone. Nothing to score. 3 minutes gone by in the first period. Goodrow on the ice with Gaudette and Ryan Reeves. They're skating forward on the far side of their own territory. Now it's taken there, and a good hit by Reeves on Seth Jones as Jones keeps it in. Loose puck, far boards, taken back by Gaudette. Cycles away there from A.J. Greer and passes off to the near side. There, and a good hit by Reeves on Seth Jones as Jones keeps it in. Loose puck, far boards, taken back by Gaudette. Cycles away.

0: That was the trade that got Johansson over to the Blue Jackets. I should say from the Blue Jackets to the Preds. Off the faceoff, Alex Wenberg's on the ice. Nothing. Goes back. Ferraro's been playing well. Shoots one wide. Klingberg seals off the lane along the boards. Does a really good job pinching in and holding it. But unfortunately, he got double teamed. And here's Brad Marchand moving from right to left. A lead pass across the rink to the Sharks line. Alostarina throws it back behind the San Jose goal. And that's Ferraro corralling that pass that was intended for Marchand. And the Sharks quickly skate back the other way. Rapp walks into the corner. Sanders out in front. That took a deflection, knocked aside through the crease as Marchand was back there defensively for Florida. Loose puck on the left boards, taken by Lundell. Sends it to the middle, intercepted by Kurashev. Now feeds it out in front of the net for Graf, who stick handles. And at the last possible second, the arrival by Mikko to stop that. It poked back to the point, and a quick shot goes to the net. But boy, that was a great play by Mikko against the Sharks right there in the corner.
1: Yeah, big lengthy defenseman, good reach, made a great play.
0: So now we've got 15:44 to go in this first period. The score is Sharks nothing and the Panthers nothing. Just a reminder that this is Hall of Fame weekend. So after this game, a group of us is going to be flying to Toronto to help celebrate with Joe Thornton and his induction into hockey's hallowed hall.
1: Congratulations, Joe. Well deserved.
0: Oh, so amazingly deserved. An amazing player, but a great person.
1: Both, absolutely.
0: Right now in the neutral zone, Sharks get it back. Celebrini dancing across the blue line. Stick handling, but a little extra move. I guess one of the Sharks was offside at the near side, so they whistle things down and bring it back. It's a little frustrating when you have a guy, you know, maneuvering like that, making a great play, and it wasn't his fault that his line mates were offside.
1: That's like in football when you see a nice pass, guy runs for an 86-yard touchdown, then they get holding, and then they got it all the way back.
0: Good analogy there.
1: There you go. That's what they pay me the big bucks for, Dan.
0: That's right. Tipped in the neutral zone by the Sharks as they clear, and it goes out of play. So they should bring the faceoff back. Where are they going to drop it? Neutral territory. We're off a Shark stick there as the Panthers try to clear it. 15:20 to go in the first period. We've got a 0-0 tie. The shots are 4-1 San Jose, and the Sharks are playing with good energy. Back to action on the ice. It is a 0-0 tie. Florida moving into the Shark zone. Uh-oh, trouble. Reinhardt moving in front of the net on Celebrini. He got the pass underneath him, but that was Rodriguez who could not shoot the puck. It was deflected. Panthers do keep the pressure on. Screenshot from long distance by Evan Rodriguez, wide of the goal. Rebound kept in by Aaron Ekblad, but he gave it right to Toffoli at the near boards. And Tyler has the chance to skate it out, get to the red line, and cross-corner dump it to allow for another line change for San Jose. 5 minutes, 20 seconds gone by. First period. Kind of playing catch with it here. Last couple of seconds, but here's Gustav Forsling. Long pass, a little too far for Boakvist to get it. And it goes all the way down for icing. One of the great things about Sam Dickinson, the rookie in his first season, is he can really motor. He got back there, made it look easy, but he got that icing call as Florida was hustling to try to beat it.
1: Yeah, normally bigger defensemen are going to be a little slower, but obviously for a bigger guy, I think his skating is excellent, and that's going to keep him in the league for many, many years to come.
0: Yesterday, the Sharks beat the Winnipeg Jets by the score of 2-1. Game-winning goal by Will Smith off the faceoff here. Shot to the net, tipped on goal by Delandria. That was a shot by Skinner, and it tipped right on net. It was sticked away there off Delandria's deflection by goaltender Tarasov. Sent around the far boards. Intercepted. Here come the Panthers to center. Samuskevich throws it on the right side for Jesper Boakvist, but he's just ridden off the play by Dickinson. Nice job by Dickinson with the body position there. Oh boy, a little pinch by Florida just totally throttles Cardwell on the play. That was Donovan Sobrango, and that's going to get some interest. I'm sure Ryan Reeves is taking notes back on the Sharks bench. Meanwhile, Skinner steals the puck and moves across the blue line, but that is going to be an offside call, so they whistle things down and bring it back, and that's the way Florida plays. They come in very aggressively. Sobrango came in from the point position, was already almost in the corner when he hit a much smaller Ethan Cardwell.
1: Yeah, these guys are going to pinch. We talked about it before the game, and if I'm Ethan Cardwell, even though actually he's 5'11", so that was a little taller than me. You take the number later on when you get an opportunity. You get to reward him with that hit and get one of your own.
0: A break in the action. The score is nothing here at the Shark Tank. We'll return in a moment. The San Jose Sharks Audio Network. Sharks nothing, Panthers nothing. San Jose's out shooting Florida 5-1 so far in this first period. Face-off just outside the Sharks' offensive blue line. Florida wins the draw, and they feed it forward. Long pass down the left. No icing, so back to get it there. Desharnais put it off.

0: the boards. It went right to A.J. Greer. Took a shot, blocked by Barkley Goodrow. He shovels a backhander out to center ice. Chipped it forward, but the Panthers will get it back. And veteran Jeff Petrie, still going at age 37, sends a pass ahead for Florida and into the Sharks zone. Former Shark Noah Gregor taking it there. Side of the goal. Couldn't get the shot away. Good stick check there by Adam Gaudette. Now he protects the puck with some nifty stick work and scooted away from trouble and starts to move it out. But a long feed is a little too far for everybody. Sam Dickinson was thinking about changing, I think, and he circled back, and that turned into an icing call. So they'll bring it all the way back into the Sharks' end, but nice little bit of work there by Gaudette to get out of trouble.
1: Yeah, absolutely. I feel like at the beginning of the year, he would have just panicked and gotten rid of that puck. God knows where he would have put it. Now he kept some poise, kept his patience, and got it out of the zone, and even though he iced the puck accidentally, I mean, it was a great play to get it out.
0: Gaudette will take the faceoff against Anton Lundell. Lundell wins it. Luo Staurinen put it back to the point men. Mikkola dishes off to Marchand. Put it off the stick. Mikkola the drive. That's knocked down in front. The Sharks push it clear. Barkley Goodrow again off the boards all the way down on net. And that'll be sticked aside by Tarasov. So there's veteran Barkley Goodrow getting it done, allowing for his line mates and himself to change and get fresh skaters out there. Nothing to score. 12:50 to go, first period. We are so glad you're with us from SAP Center at San Jose. Here comes a play in front. Oh, Marchand by himself. Had a chance to tip it, but the puck went wide. And Florida is going to do that. They'll reverse the puck right toward the goal, even if they're not sure if anybody is there, because especially if Marchand is on the ice, he's probably going to end up out there. He had the puck for a second, loses on the check. Colin Graf now going into forecheck against Mikkola and influencing him to the outside. That causes a mini turnover. It was knocked down there for a moment by Wenberg, but it was taken back and iced by the Panthers. And again, good work by Wenberg and by Graf together for another game.
1: Yeah, and we saw what Brad Marchand does. He's a little slippery out there, and he finds himself that puck. That puck lands on a stick. It's in the net. So we make sure a defenseman, when you're out there against him, you know where he's at.
0: How about the story of Brad Marchand taking some time off to go coach a youth team because of a death in the family of a mentor of his?
1: Yeah, it's a sad but nice story, and you know, kudos to the Florida Panthers for allowing him to do that and for Brad to do that as well.
0: He is a Maritimer. Now it's fed out in front of the net. Good chance there for Macklin Celebrini, but a pad saved by Tarasov. And the rebound is tipped off of a stick out of play. That was one of the better chances the Sharks have had to score, that last little exchange with Macklin in front of the net.
1: Absolutely. And I'm just looking at the Florida's D-men right here. We got a 6-1, 6-4, 6-4, 6-6, 6-2, 6-3. So there's some big boys out there. It's going to be a hard, tough night to get to the net tonight. You just got to try to find a way to get through those big guys and try to get to the net somehow. But it's a big, big D back there.
0: Florida has persevered despite long-term injuries to Alexander Barkov and Matthew Tkachuk, among others. Several others also out. They began a lengthy West Coast swing with a 7-2 loss in Anaheim against the Speedy Ducks effort, but came back and beat Los Angeles 5-2 on Thursday night at Crypto.com Arena. And they're 3-1-1 in their last five games, so they're starting to crank things up again. Off the faceoff, Sharks have it. It's off a stick. Celebrini puts to the middle off the skates of Toffoli. Smith trying to steal it there, but taken back by Florida. And they send it back down. That was Aaron Ekblad that tossed one up into the San Jose zone. Klingberg sends it back the other way. Celebrini with speed across the line. Drop past Smith. Looking back for Celebrini. It hit a stick and bounced away. Poked toward the net by Toffoli through a broken play. That is stopped by Tarasov. And Daniil Tarasov has been really solid goal tonight for the Florida Panthers, as we get a little bit of interest in everybody and the top line of the Sharks after the whistle.
1: Yeah, and again, that's one of those where anyone lays a finger on either your two youngsters. You take the number and you let them know the next time you're out there against those guys to not touch your boys.
0: Now, Ryan Reeves does not come on the ice directly, but I see him glaring at the Sharks bench. Right now, Delandria steps out. He's played great this season, on with Cardwell and Skinner. Skinner has been really noticeable in the opening minutes here.
1: Yeah, he had a couple of shots early, and his skating is always going to impress. He's got the little 10-2s we used to call him, Mohawk turns.
0: Lost helmet there for Delandria off the faceoff. He'll have a chance to put it back on, and he does. Now he applies the stick check just as soon as he puts the helmet on. But Florida breaks out, moves to the Shark zone. Petrie throws in front. There's a deflection by Samoskevich. I think that went off the left post to the left side of Askarov, who just tapped it in the thank you note there right after that puck bounced away.
1: Yeah, that was the guy with the helmet. Whose helmet came off. It was his man, so he was a little late back checking. But we got lucky with the crossbar, I believe.
0: Went off. Either it was a crossbar. Wasn't
1: I believe it was crossbar, but you're the Hall of Famer. You're probably right.
0: Yeah, no. Maybe the eyes were fooling me. It was to the left side. Might have been the crossbar.
1: Could have been
0: just to the left of, or to the right of that.
1: Could have been the combination part.
0: Yep.
1: Where they both connect.
0: It was close. Right now, push back out to center ice. 10:35 remaining in this first period. No score. And that was a good chance for the Sharks a moment ago with Celebrini against Tarasov. Right on. Back the other way. Iron hit by Samuskevich. Right now it's angled toward the goal. Stick save made there. Off the man on the right wing side there for Florida. Good job there by Askarov to poke it away. And the Sharks head man to Reeves. 2-on-1 developing. Reeves moving in. Shooting it. Save made by Daniil Tarasov. And Barkley Goodrow was looking for the rebound, but the one guy back for Florida was able to poke it aside. Up ice come the Panthers. Down the left side, here they come. Seth Jones carries into the Sharks zone and backhands across the rink. Knocked away. And a whistle and a high stick is going to be called here.
1: Yeah, 2-on-1. Ryan Reeves decided to shoot the puck.
0: Why not?
1: Why not? And I did get the confirmation by watching the replay. It was a very high post, Dan, so you were right. I should not have doubted you.
0: Breaking the action. Noah Gregor is going to get that high-sticking penalty for the Florida Panthers. So when we come back in this scoreless matchup, the Sharks will be on the power play for the first time. Stand by. We're coming back on the San Jose Sharks Audio Network. 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The Sharks go on the first Power Business Technology power play as Noah Gregor, a former Shark, takes a high-sticking call for Florida at 10:03. So San Jose has the man advantage. And off the draw, Will Smith spinning, falling down, got it back to the point. A shot there by Klingberg is blocked. Celebrini holds it in with a nifty play there against Lundell. Worked it loose to Smith, takes it back left point. Macklin looks to the right, gives to Klingberg, feeds it back to the left of Macklin to the middle of the ice. There's Wennberg, drops it off for Will Smith, and he dances and he shoots. And I think maybe Tarasov got a little piece of that, went wide. Rebound poked to the front of the net, knocked wide. Now Klingberg to the left. Smith lets one go from the left circle. That gets deflected by Lundell just wide of the net. Klingberg does a bit of fancy work to keep the puck in the zone. Wow, what a fancy move that was to not only almost give it away, but to get it around Lundell and keep it, the action going. It turned into a shot on net, but finally Florida clears. Yet I'm pretty impressed by what just happened.
1: I don't know. He kind of lost the puck a little bit, but he definitely recovered and got a chance off of it.
0: He will tell his grandchildren he did it on purpose, I guarantee you.
1: Yes.
0: Over the far side of the ice. We still have a minute to go on the Sharks' power play, but here comes a short-handed chance for Florida. 3-on-2 across the blue line. And it'll be taken by Reinhardt, but he couldn't quite get the pass. Spins away from Celebrini. Moves to his right. Backhand shot. That gets deflected wide. Two very dangerous chances for Florida's snipers in that short-handed situation. Sharks settle it down, and they need a change. They'll get the second power play unit out there with only 38 seconds to go in the Gregor penalty. No score first period. Klingberg tosses to the right. Liljegren carries to the red line and shoots in as Klingberg is on his way back to the Sharks bench for fresh bodies. In back behind the Florida net, a scrum for the puck. Work free there. Gaudette will chip it back. Unfortunately, Skinner couldn't bat one down. He fights for it. He worked it free. Sent around the near boards. Liljegren to the point. Orloff to drive. That's a big save by Tarasov with Skinner in front. 8 seconds to go in the power play. Maybe one more chance for the Sharks on this man advantage as Kurashev in the corner fighting with Skinner for the puck against the defense for Florida. That's Seth Jones doing a really good job there at the end of the penalty call. Out of the box steps Gregor. He will grab the puck, put to the middle, and get it back and use the speed to get down the left wing to the Sharks line. Drop for Marchand. Nice step up there by Orloff against Brad Marchand to push it back to center ice. And now Orloff can change, and the Sharks will get their regular five-man unit out there as we're back to even strength. But check out the shots on goal. 11-4 favoring San Jose. The score is nothing-nothing. Well, that tells you how well that Daniil Tarasov is playing in goal. Florida forechecks. Sam Bennett out there, always a pest. Moving on the left wing side, gunning it behind the San Jose net. Uh-oh, Askarov made the play off his stick. Had to hurry to get back in goal, but he's there. And the Panthers will try to take advantage now as a shot comes through a screen. A pad save. Bennett in front of the net loses on the check to Desharnais. Great job by Desharnais, and he gets the pass back on the right wing side. He's across the blue line, does the smart thing, just sends it around the far boards. Now it's Dickinson on the point, shooting it right on goal. Save made there by Tarasov. Rebound, fourth line, grinding it out. Barkley Goodrow near side. Sends toward the net. Would have gone wide, but it's snared by the glove hand of Daniil Tarasov. And right there, there's Reeves to the right of the goal, pushing and shoving with Bennett, as if to say, you're not going to get pesky with my guys. And the linesman will step in.
1: Doing what he does best, starting some scrums. He can back it up, too. So.
0: No, he started it very early with that hit on Seth Jones.
1: Yeah. Well, I mean, that's why he's in the lineup, right? And he's there to play physical, to start some scrums. He's probably a great locker room guy. He had a great two-on-one chance or three-on-one chance, so he's doing his job.
0: I can attest you that he is a great locker room guy, and in fact, I can say emphatically that he's loved by every member of the guys in that room.
1: The so-called enforcers, if we want to call him that, are always the nicest guys. I mean, Jody Shelley, when I played here,
0: great man,
1: was amazing. I'm trying to think of other guys in the past. Andre Waugh, my old roommate in Tampa, one of the funniest, nicest guys you can meet. They're special players.
0: Well, they take care of their teammates.
1: They do.
0: Dave Brown.
1: I mean, the list is long if you want to go NHL-wise, for sure.
0: Well, I mean, Dave Brown played here.
1: Oh, I didn't know that. I remember him. I was a Flyers fan growing up, so yep. I remember him as a Flyer.
0: No, he played here.
1: Oh, I didn't know that.
0: He was really cared for by the guys here. And it's right down. It's back to action. 6.5 to go, first period. San Jose's able to flip it out. Kurashev to the middle. Poked at by Graf. Here comes Wenberg down the middle. Turns away from a check. Knocked down there by Marchand. Marchand stayed with Wenberg, and Wenberg tried to turn away from it to set up a teammate, but Marchand really did the job defensively there for Florida.
1: I would have liked to have seen Wenberg take that to the net. If he doesn't, maybe draw a penalty from Marchand there instead of putting the brakes on him.
0: Well, here's Wenberg again trying to take a swing at the puck, but this time it's Luostarinen knocking it back the other way. Reinhardt down the left, into the shark zone, drops it back. Here's a blast by Forsling, right on goal, and a save made by Askarov, and Luostarinen was right there, and somehow Askarov took that juggling, bouncing puck and got his glove hand on it and got the stoppage.
1: Sound positioning there. I mean, he's an acrobatic goalie, and we're going to see those once in a while, but I think the key for him right now, especially early in the season, learning these NHL players, if you're in the right place at the right time, you're going to make most saves.
0: A break in the action. This game is coming to you from SAP Center at San Jose with 5:58 to go in the first. The score, the San Jose Sharks nothing, and the Florida Panthers nothing. This is the San Jose Sharks Audio Network. 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Well, they had a false start faceoff off to the right side of goaltender Yaroslav Askarov. Couple of Russians tonight. Askarov against Daniil Tarasov. Yaroslav Askarov, born in Omsk, which is in central Russia. Daniil Tarasov, born in Novokuznetsk, Russia.
1: I haven't been to Novokuznetsk.
0: I've never been there either. He was discovered early. Played for a couple teams. Ended up in Finland, actually, which a number of Russians have. Not the least of which is the captain of this team, Sasha Barkov.
1: Yes.
0: Off the draw. Shot by Mikola, blocked in front by Liljegren. He puts it off to his left, and Toffoli gives to Orlov, and he puts the first pass out, and Celebrini's at center ice. Celebrini had three guys around him. The moment the puck arrived, he tried to dump it off to the right, but it was knocked away. Orlov, good play, standing up at the blue line, steals the puck, feeds it back to Macklin up the middle. Celebrini twisting, dancing, throwing it off the middle, off a skate. Liljegren keeps it in, goes to Orlov, swings to the middle, hands off to Celebrini. Little drop pass to Smith. He shoots one, tipped toward the net, batted down by Orlov, trying to pull the trigger, but he's batted off the play. Good defense there by Reinhardt, who got there at the last minute. Cleared back out by Florida. San Jose back to get it. Liljegren improving, I think, with just about every game with San Jose.
1: Yeah.
0: He has the puck behind his own net. 5 minutes to go, first period. Sharks start to move it out. Tip on the right side. Cardwell knocks in. Ethan Cardwell's got two career goals in the National Hockey League, both of them against Seattle.
1: That's right. Saw that the other night.
0: Worked loose now. Right wing side of the Sharks' offensive zone, I should say, the left wing side. And now we're going to get a penalty. Skinner kind of falling down and swinging his stick, knocking down Samoskevich. And the fans don't like this, but Skinner is going to go in. And with 4:41 to play in the first period, we now will have a Florida power play opportunity. Official time of it, 15 minutes and 19 seconds. And again, officially 2 minutes for tripping on Jeff Skinner.
1: I am noticing tonight on the faceoff, Florida's got some plays set up, so we got to keep an eye on some of these plays. And Bennett and a couple of these guys in tight areas, they're really good with their sticks, digging pucks out of people's feet. So just high alert on forward or on faceoffs, because I know that they seem to have a play set up for every faceoff.
0: Now, Paul Maurice has been known to come up with a few tricks up his sleeve each and every series that he's had, whether it's a regular season series or whether it's a playoff series. Of course, he's been in a few playoff series over the course of his career.
1: He's done all right.
0: Off the faceoff, dumped all the way down by the Sharks. San Jose killing a penalty here late in the first period. No score, 15-19, the time of that Skinner tripping call. Florida Panthers move from right to left to the Sharks' blue line. And they start with Lundell up front, Marchand, Reinhardt, Ekblad, or is that Seth Jones? Seth Jones has the puck. He'll drop it back to Lundell. Here's Lundell to center. Now to Carter Verhaeghe, the fifth guy in the group. He's across the blue line, down the left wing boards. And the lane sealed off nicely there by Desharnais and Ferraro. They spin it around, and it's cleared by Wenberg. It's just nice work by the defense.
1: Absolutely. Everybody moves as a unit much easier that way.
0: Minute five remaining on that Jeff Skinner penalty. San Jose now has Liljegren and Ferraro out defensively with Wenberg up front alongside Barkley Goodrow. Sam Bennett twists his way across the line. Feeds it up to the left circle. Luos Durina to Ekblad, who shoots. That got through. Good stop on his knees as Askarov caught that right at stomach level and was able to hold on to it.
1: Yeah, it was not a hard shot by Ekblad. I think he was looking for one of his guys to tip that in. But as a defenseman, that's all you're trying to do sometimes is just get the puck to the net. Let your Pavelskis and your fours that are really good at doing it tip it in, and you find yourself with nice extra 10, 15 points in your personal account at the end of the year because of those guys.
0: Well, Pavelski was a master at it.
1: He was pretty darn good, yeah.
0: But he needed somebody who was a master of the regroup, and I know somebody next to me who knew how to do that pretty well.
1: Thank you very much. I appreciate that.
0: I think you're one of the best at it.
1: Thank you.
0: Right now, back at the Panthers' blue line, Florida's got 35 seconds left on their power play as the longtime leader, Ekblad, comes up to center ice, crosses the line. Not the captain of the team, but certainly a number one overall pick. Now he dumped it into the corner, but Bennett lost it, and it's cleared all the way down. Delandria and Orlov combined. 18 seconds left on the Sharks' penalty. And one more rush here coming for Florida as they rush to center ice and shoot one in. And Mikola comes in deep. Boy, those Panthers defensemen are very aggressive. They throw it back behind the Sharks' net. Mikola's already back on the point. Sealed off the lane, but lost it. And the Sharks clear down the ice. Penalty's over on Skinner. He's making his way across the rink, and now the puck goes in the net. A weird dump-in. Who? Guess who? Macklin Celebrini is going to get this one. As the San Jose Sharks saw the penalty come to the end, out of the box came Skinner, and as he was making his way back toward the bench, on a simple little-looking dump-in, Macklin Celebrini is going to get credit for putting the Sharks in front 1-0 because it went off of Ekblad because of Celebrini's defensive play coming out. And that's just genius for the San Jose Sharks.
1: Yes, Smitty made a nice play. Obviously, if you put the Macklin's on Macklin's stick right now, there's a 50-50 chance it's going in. But nothing fancy there. Just got the puck all the way out. Ekblad went back and made a little boo-boo. And Smitty got it. And Macklin Celebrini all by himself in front of the net.
0: Goal number 10 of the season for Macklin Celebrini. That's going to be from Will Smith. And so Batman and Robin get together again on a superhero play to get this team started. Sharks 1, Panthers nothing. And to get all of that on an innocent-looking play at the end of a penalty.
1: Yeah, again, I'll have to see the replay. But Ekblad, who's obviously a very reliable player, I'm not sure if it came off the dasher a little bit odd or something, but lost the puck for seemingly no reason.
0: Oh. Yeah, that's a heck of a play. I mean, Ekblad losing it, as I mentioned, and Celebrini saying thank you, and Will Smith getting in the puck. Just as simple as that. Face-off drop. Sent behind the net. And it's up in the air in the Florida zone. Hits the netting off to the left side of Tarasov. You can't blame Tarasov too much for that one.
1: Absolutely not. It was a bang-bang play, top shelf. I don't know too many goalies who are going to stop that puck.
0: 2 minutes, 3 seconds to go. Had a second assist to Vinny Desharnais, by the way. I think he has been really, really good.
1: Yeah, again, he's a lengthy player, tall, really good stick, and I don't know where they had him pegged at the beginning of the season, but he's probably overachieving their expectations.
0: Well, he's 6'7", he's 226 pounds, and he's got the girth that they're looking for. It'd be tough to play in front of the net.
1: Yeah, those are important players.
0: Right now, Wenberg has it for the Sharks. San Jose leading 1-0. Celebrini's 10th from Smith and Desharnais at 17:25. Macklin Celebrini is the league's leading scorer. Because now we get a penalty coming up here as the Sharks steal the puck in the offensive zone. Lowest to Renan, though, down on the ice. And the fans don't like this. San Jose is going to get another tripping call. This is Kurashev that's on his way to take a seat in the sin bin at 18 minutes and 17 seconds of this first period.
1: Yeah, Florida goes on the power play here with a minute 43 left. As a power play guy, you never really wanted. This is when the ice is at its worst. There's a lot of snow, so look for them to keep it fairly simple here late in the period. Try to get a few shots on net, and hopefully the Sharks will just take care of their own zone.
0: Lundell will take the draw for the Panthers' power play. It's poked back to the point. Jones keeps it in, throws it toward the net, blocked down in front by Mario Ferraro, and he tipped it off to the corner. But the Panthers' power players pick it up there. Marchand on the right wing sideboards throws it toward the net. Now the play is bumped down low, up high, and Reinhardt was looking for that tip there from Lundell, but he couldn't get the shot on net, and instead Vinny Desharnais is able to just softly clear it all the way down and kill about 8 or 9 more seconds because of it.
1: Yeah, that's it. Like I said, what I expected. They just kind of, right off the draw, they get a shot at the net. And with less than a minute left, they're probably going to keep it simple here again.
0: Lundell is able to dump one into the Sharks zone. Tipped it off his stick. Sharks pick up and they clear. Still a minute and 18 seconds remaining on this penalty. We're down to the final minute of period number one. So this penalty will carry over to Philip Kurashev, off for tripping at 18-17. Verhaeghe moves to the Sharks' line, sent by Seth Jones toward the slot. Lundell gets the shot. Great save by Askarov, and the Sharks clear it all the way down. 40 seconds to go in the period, and San Jose changes the penalty killers. Wenberg and Goodrow come off. Graf and Delandria step on. On defense, it's Liljegren along with Ferraro. Ferraro intercepts the puck, throws it toward the net from center ice. That's a relatively routine stick stop by Tarasov, and he dropped it off to the defense. And now the power play moves out with 18 seconds left for Florida to do something in this first period. The Panthers' power play moves into the Sharks' zone. They set up. Evan Rodriguez, far side of the ice, behind the back pass. Ekblad the shot, and Askarov gets a little piece of that and knocks it wide. Behind the net now, great job by Ferraro to kill a few seconds along the boards, not allowing Florida to do anything, and the penalty is over. Period is over. And at the end of the period, Sam Bennett gets a little bit of a shot right in front of the net there from Vinny Desharnais, as they are paying attention to Sam Bennett's extracurricular activities here. Right at the end of the first period, Bennett causing all kinds of problems in front. Vinny Desharnais was having none of it. And so he is able to get separated there by the linesman. And that will obviously be something they put in the books and the memory banks for when the second period begins. But 17 seconds remains on Philip Kurashev's tripping penalty. That was called at 18-17 of this first period. And so the Sharks, on that goal by Celebrini on the broken play at the end of their penalty, has the 1-0 lead. Again, the official call. Celebrini's 10th from Will Smith and Vinny Desharnais at 17:25. Shots on goal in the first period, decidedly in favor of San Jose, 14-7. We will come back right after this on the San Jose Sharks Audio Network. Welcome back to SAP Center at San Jose. We are between periods 1 and 2, an exciting 20 minutes in which the Sharks outshot the Panthers 14-7. And on a goal by Macklin Celebrini, his 10th of the year, they take the 1-0 lead over the Stanley Cup champions. Let's go to the Sharks dressing room where Will Smith is standing by. Will, you were up against Ekblad on that play on the dump-in at the very end of the Skinner penalty. How did you see what you saw to get the puck over to Macklin?
2: Yeah, it was a little bit of a weird play there. Kind of hopped over a stick, I think. And, it was, I don't want to say lucky, but it was kind of a weird bounce.
0: Well, take the bounces where you can get it, but that comes from hard work. One of the things that Florida seems to be doing is they seem to be trying to execute plays that are designed from face-offs. Have you guys been prepared for that sort of thing?
2: Yeah, we, you know, you watch a pre-scout before the game, and something that we saw is they, you know, have a bunch of face-off plays, so you got to make sure you dial in every draw.
0: What do you have to be aware of when they're trying to do something deliberate?
2: I think you got to know who's on the ice, see what hands they are, and you know, if they're a right-hander coming off the wall, it's probably going to be one of those quick shots, so you just kind of try to pinpoint something like that.
0: You've only had one period of play, but both Florida and Winnipeg do play a physical style of hockey, but what are the major differences, do you think?
2: I mean, they're both top of the league teams, and they're won back-to-back cups, so they definitely know what they're doing, and they're a big team, so you just got to, you know, we got to stick to our game, and they will too.
0: Do you notice that they'd like to be, you know, you have to be aggressive against them on the boards?
2: Yeah, I think they pinch a lot, so you got to make those board plays, and we got that 2-on-1 there that Revo had a good chance there at the end.
0: Well, listen, have a great rest of your game, and just keep doing what you're doing. Congrats on the assist, and go Sharks.
2: Thank you.
0: That's Will Smith of the San Jose Sharks. They lead 1-0 at the end of one period of play right here at SAP Center at San Jose. Back in a moment on the San Jose Sharks Audio Network.
3: 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We're connecting you to more than 30 years of Sharks hockey. Let's go beyond the numbers.
0: The numbers right now for Macklin Celebrini are somewhat mind-boggling considering that he's only 19 years of age. He's leading the National Hockey League in scoring. He has his 10th goal of the season tonight. He has 24 points, which is number one in the entire NHL. He's also number one in scoring on the road, which I've been talking about for a couple of games in a row, as one of the more impressive feats that he has put together this season. But the accolades are only just beginning for Macklin Celebrini, whose name is now being discussed in conjunction with people like Connor McDavid and Sidney Crosby, given the fact that right now, at least, he's ahead of them in the scoring and certainly in the same ballpark. Certainly, we are seeing something special with Macklin Celebrini, and Ryan Warsopsky was asked to talk about it.
4: We see it on a nightly basis. We see it on a daily basis. You know, and he just drags guys into the fight. That's how you start winning cultures, and he's done a great job of that. You know, proud of him. He is one of the greatest kids, human beings. He cares. He's a great person. So we're very fortunate.
0: The Sharks are fortunate to have Macklin Celebrini, and he's got his 10th goal of the season here tonight. League-leading 24th point of the year, and assisted by Will Smith, who's right up there too. The San Jose Sharks have a young cadre of stars that are going to be big parts of the hockey terminology in Northern California for many a year. Experience the game like never before with insights and stats calculated by SAP. We connect you to 30 years of Sharks hockey beyond the numbers. It is a 1-0 Sharks lead at the end of one. Back after this on the San Jose Sharks Audio Network. Here we go. Second period is underway at SAP Center. The goal by Macklin Celebrini has given the Sharks the 1-0 lead. Where have we heard that story before? Right now in the neutral zone, it's picked up by the Sharks. Moving from right to left, Will Smith gains the blue line, backhands in. And there's Tarasov in goal to our left, just stopping it behind the goal. Centered out in front for Toffoli. There was Celebrini. Good play by Seth Jones to get a piece of it. But Celebrini getting back, knocking down Marchand. Marchand perseveres, though. Got it all the way up to the Sharks' line. Poked at by Orlov. And finally, it's dumped into the San Jose end. And the Panthers need a change.
1: I love it. Absolutely love it.
0: Celebrini and Marchand going at it. He's not afraid of anybody.
1: No, I mean, we talk about him so much, so often.
0: Offside against the Sharks here, coming back.
1: Talked about his timing there on TV. I just went to the segment on TV. Talked about his timing, but his physical play is very noticeable. He's physical. He's on the right side defensively, but he's also very physical, and I like it.
0: Celebrini is on the ice right now against Evan Rodriguez, a couple of guys that went to Boston University. One wears 71, the other one wears 17. Coincidence? I think not. Off the faceoff, Celebrini beats Rodriguez to the draw. 1-0 San Jose on top here. John Klingberg pushes forward. Celebrini has it. Dances up to the blue line. Tried to make the maneuver. Lost it to Rodriguez. And here come the Panthers. Down the right side, Sam Reinhart able to shoot one in. Multiple 50-goal scorer. Reinhart is always a threat. Couldn't make the play this time. The Sharks get back and snuff it out. Puck the flex off the D. Celebrini backhands ahead to Smith. Ahead of the red line. He'll shoot one in. And now the Sharks go into forecheck. Celebrini, of course, the first guy in there. But Forsling will get it around him, and the Panthers stride one out. Reinhart lead pass, mini 2-on-1 was developing there, but Klingberg slid over and knocked it away as it bounced a little bit there on Rodriguez at the end of his shift. Reinhart got it back to the point, intercepted, knocked away, and Klingberg pushed it out to center ice, but the Panthers tap it back in, and you know both teams need to get changes right now. As Klingberg with the puck moves it to his left, Ferraro grabs the pass, back to Klingberg in the middle, long feed, nice job up to the Landry, a little slip backhander for a breaking Cardwell. Cardwell lost it, and Delandry got it back into the corner. Cardwell digs at it, and the Dickinson pinched a bit. Delandry got hit hard, and Dickinson backskates quickly here as Samuskevich just went on the rush on the right wing side. Good to see Dickinson getting back on the play. Near side feed, though. Chance for Sam Bennett. That was a bad save from the right circle by goaltender Askarov. We're just underway in the second period, about 2.5 gone by. It is a 1-0 Sharks lead. San Jose throwing the puck around in their own zone. Right now, Cardwell, end of his shift, will turn it off and feed it over there to Desharnais. He'll exchange with Dickinson. Now it's fed ahead. Kurashev on the left side chips into the offensive zone. Panthers get their big defenseman against the Sharks there on the boards and flip the puck back the other way. There's a big race for the puck, but it turns into an icing. Noah Gregor, we've seen him speedily beat icing calls before. It came close, but to this time, the Sharks got back.
1: Yeah, and I will say this about Sam Dickinson. I was a little hard on him at the beginning of the season. You know, he's a 19-year-old kid, but I'm seeing a lot of improvement there. He made a read where he probably was going to pinch, and he saw the third man was not high, and so he backed out, did a great job. And I'm telling you, once they told him to move, you can move in, you're staying up here, kid. I think it's a lot of weight off of his shoulders. He knows he's going to be around, and he's playing a lot better since.
0: Now he scored his first NHL goal, which was a beauty because he jumped up into the play.
1: Yeah, that'll be the next read, is knowing when to jump, knowing when to stay back, understanding your game situations, who you're playing against, what time it is, and that'll come with experience.
0: Well, I was impressed by what just happened. He was actually pivoted and backskated.
1: Absolutely. He got out because his third guy was not high.
0: Off the faceoff. Here's Orlov. Shoot. Score! Orlov gets it on the left point, and he lets one rip. And Tarasov's a little disappointed in himself. He thought he should have had it, but the puck is in the net with traffic in front. Adam Gaudette was in front of the goal. Not sure if he tipped it or not, but on its way in, it was Orlov who let that shot go from the left point, and the Sharks take the 2-0 lead.
1: Yeah, I think I'm going to need to see the replay, but I think the puck was coming in blocker side, and the goalie, sometimes what they do is they bring their glove to the opposite side and kind of go cross body, and he kind of got caught up on himself where he probably should have used his blocker. So I think that was just a technical mistake on his part. But having a screen, probably, here it comes right now on the replay. Oh, no, it kind of beat him up top.
0: It went up, but I think that Gaudette caused some problems.
1: Yes.
0: I don't think he touched it. We'll have to wait and see if
1: they're probably looking
0: to
1: see if there's a high stick or some kind of goalie interference. But
0: yep.
1: On the replay, Gaudette certainly plays a part in it. I'm not sure which part.
0: Well, we're going to see if they're going to challenge it. And it looks like they may challenge it here.
1: So
0: nope, they're not going to challenge it.
1: Okay. On the replay, he does. Gaudette for sure gets a stick on it. It's just a matter of how high was it. Okay.
0: So he did. He was waving his stick out there.
1: Oh, no. It absolutely went off Gaudette's stick.
0: That's a big goal. Fourth goal of the season for Gaudette. Orlov gets his 11th assist.
1: Oh, that's impressive.
0: And he's really off to a strong start for the Sharks. He's gaining in confidence in his ice time, too. We're seeing him play a lot of minutes.
1: I know that move. When you play when you're a minute eater, you want to play more, and then you end up playing better. And I think that's what we're seeing with Orlov.
0: Yeah, that's a good one. Orlov and Liljegren, the two defensemen, will get the assists. Just a simple face-off win. It starts things. And Dmitry Orlov, you got to give him a lot of credit. He let that shot really rip.
1: Yeah. Great tip by Gaudette, good hand-eye, and
0: off the face-off, Wenberg lost his stick, and it kind of went fluttering in the air, and he ended up bending over and picking it up after bumping into Nico Mikkola there, right at the bench area of the Florida Panthers. Meantime, we continue with action. Sharks 2 and the Panthers nothing. Florida coming back in and angling one on goal from the left circle. There goes the mask. They score! The question is, would they have blown this play dead? The mask of Askarov was gone, and the puck comes off to the left, and the Panthers bang it home. So the question is, will it count? Looks like it probably will.
1: Yeah, we talked about that in our pregame meeting, right, with the helmets coming off. But I think as long as the play continues, which it did.
0: It was a continuation play without question. As again, The stick of Wennberg went fluttering, but Orloff got kind of dragged off the play there behind the net. Marchand, of course, involved in the play and behind the goal line, just pushing and shoving going on. Fans don't seem to like the delay here, but the mask of Askarov went flying, and into the net it went for Marchand. So Marchand looks like he's going to get credit for one of the easiest goals of his NHL career.
1: Yeah, I think Orlov skating through the crease knocked his own goalie's helmet off, so I think that's why the goal is going to be good. We're seeing the replay right now.
0: Yeah, Landell was against Orlov right in front of the net with Liljegren, and they kind of got tangled there. Two defensemen against one forward there. And Marchand's going to get credit for it. It was actually Marchand's shot that got to the net, and that's when the contact was made with Askarov, and the helmet came off. So the Panthers are back into this game. But here comes Macklin Celebrini moving up the middle, dumping it in off the left corner boards. Chasing it was Will Smith. Didn't quite get it. It pops around the near side. Ferraro stops it, keeps it in. The give to Will Smith. Panthers zone. Back to the point. Return for Smith. Off his skate from Klingberg. So John Klingberg will just rush back to his own zone. Move away from the stick of Carter Verhaeghe. And dish off to his partner Ferraro. Position back at the Sharks' blue line. San Jose regrouping right now. Florida trying to change players. Chipped ahead by the Sharks. Will Smith put it off the boards to Macklin Celebrini. Rink wide toss for Ferraro. Broken up by the stick of Jesper Boqvist. Boqvist got a stick on that. Now he's grabbing the puck in the corner and digs it loose for Florida. 15:20 to go in this second period. The score is 2-1 Sharks. We'll get the official word on that goal. Marchand's going to get his 10th at 3:34. Panthers able to clear it back to the Sharks zone. And Dellandrea picks up and headmans. Too far for the Sharks' Cardwell to take, so it turns into an icing call against San Jose.
1: Yeah, they say the worst lead in hockey is a two-goal lead, unless it's a three-goal lead. Either way, the opposition...
0: 2 or 3-0 are both bad.
1: Either way, the opposition's going to turn up. You know, that's when the opposition kind of turns up. They play a little bit more of a riskier game. Coach is probably letting you have it. And I was just about to say it, and they beat me to the punch. Panthers go right back, play, and score the first goal.
0: Well, the big thing about the reason why the hockey gods say that those are bad leads is because the seeds of doubt start to come into you when you give up one.
1: Absolutely, yeah. And we talk about momentum here, right? So this is where it's a key couple shifts coming up for the Sharks, whoever's on the ice, to get that momentum back.
0: A shift before or after a goal is always critical right here. Yaroslav Askarov in goal to our right grabs one as it's sent toward the net. And they will hang onto it with 5:14 gone by in the period. Looks like Florida's going to change some players. Let's see if the Sharks do the same. They will. San Jose's putting out the Alex Wennberg line. Florida Panthers all converging in a football-like huddle to talk about the face-off play. And again, they have a lot of face-off plays. I talked to Will Smith about it. He said they got a lot of pre-scouting on it.
1: Yeah, there's a lot of coaches. I know Todd McClellan was big on it. Torts was not. But Todd, we had about 6 or 7 plays. We talked about every play. And there was a winning plan and a losing plan, but we had a plan almost every face-off.
0: And the Panthers win this face-off. Lowe's to Renan on the right wing boards. Checked by Orloff. Work free, though. Panthers will get it. Marchand sends it across the ice. That was not a bad idea, but I don't think Nikola was quite ready for it. Couldn't keep it in. He goes back to center ice and dumps into San Jose territory. 14:25 to go in the second. The score is 2-1, Sharks. San Jose tips it up to the Panthers' blue line. Graf getting it on the near side. Walks into the zone. Holds it. Gets the shot away. That's Mikula blocking it, putting it wide. Oh, boy. Graf hustled to the rebound. Got hammered into the boards behind the net by Mikula. He sensed that opportunity all the way back at the blue line and took it. Graf took that check, though. Sharks get the play back to center, and Graf with the puck will just backhand in. Behind the goal line, inside the Panthers zone. Goaltender Tarasov in net to our left. He's able to fling it around the far side. The Panthers push it out. So both teams will make changes now with 13:48 left in this second period. Shots on goal are now 15-10 in favor of San Jose. So the Panthers have definitely had the better of the play here in terms of the shot attempts toward the net in the second period, because the shots were 14-7 Sharks in the first. So here come the Panthers in front. Could be trouble. There's Reinhardt, but couldn't get the backhand away. Sharks barely escaped there with Ferraro losing the puck right in front of his own net. Dump back in now. Sorry, Dan. This is back behind the Florida goal line. And Celebrini in there first, but the Panthers get it around his forecheck for Hagee and Reinhardt combine to knock it all the way into the Shark zone. Tarasov, I should say, Askarov stopped it. Knocked back the other way. And San Jose is going to gain the zone. Good job by Reeves to keep it in, and he chipped it in deep. Behind the net, centering feet in front. Reeves there, poked that toward the net by Barkley Goodrow. Where is it? It stays out of the goal, and the Panthers come up with it. That was close to going in.
1: Good shift by the fourth line again. I was impressed with them last night, and they're doing their job again tonight. They don't get a lot of minutes, but they're effective.
0: Lifted out by Barkley Goodrow. Couple of veterans there. Ryan Reeves shift over. Goodrow shift over, but Gaudette stays out a couple of extra seconds as Gaudette influences the play at the near side. But that's Cole Schmidt, the former Vegas Golden Knight. The fourth line center is able to push it ahead for Florida. Head around the boards. Jeff Skinner, who had a good start to the game, but has been quiet in the second. Backhands went out to center. And now Jeff Petrie picks it back up and slaps one back down. Kept into the Shark zone by Florida. Noah Gregor behind the San Jose net. Had his stick lifted. Vinny Desharnais shovels it away from Noah. Fed up the boards. Skinner got bumped, but it's fed out to center ice. Dickinson slides one off the left wing boards. Chase for it inside the Florida zone. Behind the net, Cardwell winds it around the boards. Kept in by Liljegren. Cardwell keeps it going. Behind the net, there's Skinner with it. Sends a pass, misses Cardwell, but Cardwell will get it back now from Liljegren. Ethan Cardwell to Orloff. He shoots it wide. Rebound! It's Skinner behind the net. Centering feed, and Cardwell had a chance, but he wrapped it through the crease and wide of the goal. Tough turnover here by Orloff. It's going to be a two-on-one for Florida. Down the right wing side, moving in. A shot right on goal there by Jesper Boqvist. Save made by Askarov, and no rebound for Florida to get. Florida finally gets control of the puck. Here's Boqvist moving into the slot again. Runs into the check of Graf, gets it back, gets the shot go. Blocked by Liljegren, and the puck is back behind the San Jose net. Orloff's got it. Sends a long feed ahead to Graf. Tipped off his stick ahead of the red line, goes all the way down. And the Sharks will use that chance with 11 minutes to play in the second to get fresh bodies on the ice. 2-1 the score. San Jose leading. Celebrini and Gaudette are the goal scorers. Brad Marchand has scored for this Florida team. Phil Kurashev, one of the better players in the NHL over the week before this one, is able to backhand into the zone, trying to center it in front, but knocked away there from Wenberg by the defensive players for Florida. Panthers skate left to right. They get up to the Sharks' line. Dumped it on net, turned aside. Crowd oohing and eyeing at a lot of things tonight because we've had exciting hockey here between the Sharks and the Stanley Cup champs. Final game of the homestand before the Sharks go through Hall of Fame weekend. And then after that, we'll play in Minnesota. That'll be the next broadcast on Tuesday. Well, not much going on right now. Panthers playing catch with it with San Jose. They throw it toward the net in a long drive toward the goal. That was turned aside off Lundell by goaltender for the Sharks, Yaroslav Askarov. Forsling shoots toward the net. Stick save made. Stopped there off a partial deflection. Because now we get pushing and shoving after the play blows dead. Askarov kind of scooting away there from trouble. And it was kind of an odd-looking play there by Askarov, but he gets up. Looks like he's okay. Meanwhile, some pushing and shoving going on in front of the net.
1: Imagine that. Marchand's in there.
0: What a surprise.
1: If I'm a veteran player right now, Toffoli or Mario, whoever, I'm just telling the boys to calm down. Last 4 or 5 minutes have been all Florida here. We need somebody to just calm the guys down. Keep playing the way that you have the last 5, 6 games and pretty much most of the first. I think they got away from it a little bit. Florida got their little push in. It's time for Sharks to get back to playing their game.
0: Breaking the action. 2-1 the score. This is the San Jose Sharks Audio Network. Sharks 2, Panthers 1. Midway through this game, 9:58 to go, second period. Macklin Celebrini gave the Sharks the 1-0 lead in the first with his 10th of a season from Will Smith and Vinny Desharnais. Then at 3:06 of the second, Adam Gaudette got his stick on a shot by Dmitry Orlov, got his fourth of the year. Orlov and Tim Liljegren assisted. And then at 3:34, less than a minute later, Brad Marchand ended up getting his 10th of the year from Lundell and Lostarinen. That is goals in 4 straight games for Brad Marchand. And the Panthers are on the board. Now a moment ago, he was involved in some shenanigans in front of the Sharks' net. What a surprise.
1: Yeah.
0: That's what he does.
1: Yeah, pretty darn good at it, too.
0: Sharks forecheck here. Will Smith, tried to center it to Macklin Celebrini, but it was deflected by Ekblad. Good pinch by Ferraro, kept it in. Celebrini back to Foley on the right side, took the shot, but it got blocked there by the Panthers' defensive players at the end of the shift. Here comes Florida down the left wing side. Hustling back is Klingberg. Here comes Verhaeghe, throws it across. Ekblad stick handles, throws to the net. Save made by Askarov. Rebound. Kurashev has trouble handling it. Verhaeghe does. Put it back. Seth Jones tried the shot, but knocked aside. Jones bats it down. Stick handles. Throws to the middle. Moving it across the line now. Panthers throwing it around. That's Mikko Mikkola. Exchange passes. Knocking it in deep. Mikkola, a defenseman, not afraid to pinch at all. Getting some help from Samuskevich and also from Bennett, but they can't keep it in. They're going to have to regroup right back in the center ice area. Jones on the right side shoots in. Askarov makes the stick stop behind the goal line, left it there for the defense. Ferraro spins it around, and the Sharks are having trouble breaking out in the second period.
1: Yeah, the Florida Panthers are, they've dialed up their offensive play, and they're being a little more aggressive than they normally are, and the Sharks are having a little bit of a hard time right now breaking out.
0: A little chance for Samuskevich in front a moment ago, and it went wide of the goal. So picked back up by the Sharks on the near sideboards. 2-1 the score. San Jose leading it, as I mentioned. But behind the goal line in the Sharks' end, it's fed out. That's going to be too far. Klingberg trying to set up Wenberg. Too far for that, and it's all the way down for icing. And I looked over at Klingberg. He was disappointed in himself on that one.
1: Yeah, that happens once in a while.
0: Here comes another face-off play. The huddle.
1: Yeah.
0: Marchand, Lozdarin, and all getting together, having a chat about what they're going to do.
1: Yeah.
0: Jeff Petrie steps in. How about Petrie? What a career. He's been around
1: for
0: 37 years.
1: Well, yeah. And with those face-off plays, it's like when we used to play with Todd, we just had numbers. It was 1, 2, 3, 4, 5, 6. So you just had to know what you were getting into.
0: Yeah, just watch the movie The Dirty Dozen, and you'll know how to memorize it. It's off the face-off right now. Grabbed by the Sharks. San Jose skates it out, right to left, leading 2-1. Alex Wenberg carries it all the way up to the blue line and dumps in, and the Sharks make the line change. Skinner stepping out there. Good job by Skinner to steal the puck, and then he backhands smartly across the rink into the right corner of the Panthers zone. Good pressure there by Cardwell, knocking it free. Skinner tried to chop it back to the point, but couldn't quite get there. And Orlov scoops back into his own zone, but lost it on the stick check to Marchand, who was carrying it behind the San Jose zone. Unfortunately for the Panthers, Marchand couldn't hold it on either. Sharks moving it back the other way. Led by Dellandrea, moving into the offensive zone. Left the puck there. Lundell behind his goal line worked it loose. Now it's Liljegren who backhanded it to a hope place, and it didn't stay in the zone because he hoped somebody would be there. Instead, it's a nice stick handling work here by Skinner. Gets it back into the offensive zone. Skinner bumped by Jeff Petrie there. They grind it out. Finally, the Panthers with numbers win the puck. And it spun around the boards, but not out. Good keep in by Dickinson. Skinner, who was involved in a big pushing and shoving match there behind the goal line with one of the Florida players, Donovan Sobrango, physically minded defenseman, is trying to get the puck back behind the net, but now he's going to head back toward the bench and get the change going. Panthers, penalty coming up against the Sharks. Lozdarin kind of chopped down to the ice. They could have let that one go, I thought, but they're calling him for tripping at 13:28 of this second period. Tripping seems to be the call du jour. And Reeves is exercising his objections as he is escorted into the penalty box by the linesman, Keel Murchison. And so we've got a power play coming up for Florida with a score 2-1 Sharks. Back after this on the San Jose Sharks Audio Network. Welcome back to SAP Center at San Jose. It is a San Jose Sharks 2-1 lead over the Florida Panthers, but Ryan Reeves is going to get penalized 2 minutes for tripping. And the time of this is 13:28 of this second period. So the Florida power play will step back out. Panthers power play has not exactly been spectacular, but they're missing a few rather important pieces. No Tkachuk, no Barkov. I miss those guys on my power play.
1: Yeah, that's almost 50% right there.
0: Off the draw, Sharks trying to dig it free here. Vinny Desharnais backhands it up but not out, but Graf, beautiful clear, gets it down the ice. So here we go. Florida on the man advantage, trying to tie it up. Marchand on the point, deflects it with his skates, takes it back from Reinhardt, gives to Sam Reinhardt. Reinhardt down low. Lundell, Marchand turning away from the check there from Ferraro. Little drop, Lundell down low to Marchand in the right corner, sends it back to the right point. There's Jones. Graff is on him. Jones exchanges with Lostarinen. Lostarinen gets it back in the left circle. He's pushed out to the outside there by Ferraro. Little tentative here for Florida, but that's going to change. Here's Marchand sending to the slot, and a shot there by Reinhardt. Knocked away by Askarov. Glove down there, but not out by the Sharks, and cleared up into the seats. Will we have a penalty here? No.
1: No, it went off their stick. Yeah.
0: Off a stick and out. Panthers tried to sell that pretty quickly.
1: They always do. They try to fool the refs, and you usually get them once in a while.
0: Really good chance for Reinhardt. Solid save there by Askarov, and there was gloving it down was Marchand on the rebound, but could not get the shot away as it was checked aside. So 5:28 remains in the period. 56 seconds left on the Reeves penalty. Sharks 2, Panthers 1. And off the faceoff, cleared by Barkley Goodrow all the way down. So Goodrow's up front, along with Wenberg, back on defense, Orloff and Liljegren. 45 seconds to go on the penalty on Ryan Reeves. Here comes the Panther attack, methodically to center. Across the line, Rodriguez feeds over to Bennett, took it off the stick. Goodrow tried to clear, didn't get all of it, stayed in. Ekblad has for Florida. Ekblad on the left point, goes down the left boards, looks to get it back. Stops the puck on the left point. Behind the back pass to Evan Rodriguez. Lavosterine is the man in the middle. Little drop far side of the ice. Set by Reinhardt to the point. Ekblad far side. There he is. Samoskevich trying to shoot it. But, oh boy, got sticked up high. That's going to be a penalty here against San Jose. As again, the Panthers putting the Sharks in the box. This is going to be Alex Wenberg who takes it. At 15:18 of the second period, this will give the Panthers 11 seconds of 5-on-3 power play, and the fans don't like it.
1: Yeah, well, it is a high stick, unfortunately.
0: Yep. So Wenberg will step in. High sticking is the call.
1: Well, whenever we talk about important faceoffs, this would be one of those.
0: Yes,
1: you want to kill 11 seconds, you win the draw, you get it down, get your man out, and then defend 5-on-4.
0: Faceoff to the right side of Askarov. 5-on-3 for 11 seconds for Florida. Panthers have yet to score a 5-on-3 goal. The Sharks have scored two of them but have not given up one yet. Well, I shouldn't say that. They have not given up a goal 5-on-3 when they've had the power play. 3-on-5, they've given up one. Panthers have it. Here's the shot. Reinhardt blocked. Desharnais is right in there with Ferraro trying to clear. Desharnais, Ferraro, and Goodrow, the three players. First penalty is over. Desharnais trying to get it. It's poked toward the net. Scooped up by Askarov. No, he couldn't get it. Fed toward Marchand near side. And he flubbed on the fan shot. And it's poked out of the zone by Graff. Marchand had the golden chance to bang that in. There was a lot of space there. He's got another chance here. He cuts back behind the San Jose net, but a centering attempt intercepted. Desharnais, who stood tall today, goes to Goodrow, who carries out of the zone and shoots all the way down. And the Sharks get a change. It is 5-on-4 for another minute and 19 seconds as the penalty on Reeves is over, but the penalty on Wenberg is continuing. Dumped in by Florida. Askarov in goal to our right, made the stick stop, got it over to his right, and cleared out by Cardwell. Played up to the Sharks' line, offside by the Panthers. So they whistled it back with 3:45 left on the clock. Minute 3 remaining on the penalty against San Jose's Wenberg. And this game has definitely had a different type of a character to it than last night.
1: Yeah, and we talked about, you know, winning the draw. Unfortunately, they didn't, but Askarov made the save when needed. And as I said yesterday, they bent, but they did not break on that penalty kill. And another minute and 3 to go.
0: Faceoff dropped and controlled by the Sharks. They bounce one all the way down. By the way, a note coming from NHL Edge. You know that Gustav Forsling had one shot that went over 100 miles an hour today?
1: I know.
0: That's what they tell us.
1: They keep track of that, huh?
0: Yes, they do. Down the left wing side, Bennett is stripped of the puck by Liljegren. Orloff can't make the play up the boards. 40 seconds to go on the Sharks' penalty. San Jose's got three players flooding the zone in the corner. They work at it. They poke it behind their own net. But taking it there is Samoskevich. He turns away from a check, feeds near side to Bennett. Bennett slides it back, gets a return feed from Ekblad, shoots one, but it's blocked partially by Delandria, and the puck went wide. Delandria and Graff up front. Orloff and Liljegren back on D. 15 seconds left on the Panthers' power play. Shot by Ekblad. Save. There's a rebound there, but it goes back into Askarov, and he's able to cover up. So Askarov, with a late reaction, could not control that first shot, which is obviously a concern of his, but the Sharks were able to gobble that up.
1: Yeah, you protect, there we go, protect your goalie by keeping the guys out of the blue crease, and for the most part, guys that
0: were able to gobble that up.
1: Yeah, you protect, there we go, protect your goalie by keeping the guys out of the blue crease, and

0: That causes a stoppage of play. So, offside against the Panthers. They'll bring it back. 2:34 to go, second period. Tonight's game is coming to you from SAP Center at San Jose with the score. The San Jose Sharks 2, the Florida Panthers 1. This is the San Jose Sharks Audio Network. 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
1: That's why you're a Hall of Famer right there. I couldn't have read it that way.
0: Yeah, you got to get capture the spirit.
1: I would have been like, anime. What is anime? Oh, anime.
0: Anime.
1: Anime.
0: Yes. Mauru High.
1: Mauru High.
0: As we are back to action here, 2:25 to go in the second. Florida's pushing hard. It's been a chippier game than last night, for sure. Panthers down 2-1. Here's Noah Gregor, the former Sharks, is drifting into the offensive zone. Right side of Askarov. Back to get it now. Dickinson slips it forward. That could be a chance for Will Smith. He's down the right. He's across the line. He spins it across the rink to Foti, moving and shooting it. He just missed. Racing down the right wing. Guy Lafleur style, let that shot go from long distance, but just didn't hit the net.
1: That was a great play by Smith. We talk about Macklin a lot, but that was a really headsy play right there.
0: Yeah, he's got a great high hockey IQ. As now Toffoli drops for Celebrini. Celebrini skates into the offensive end, looks for Toffoli. Pass blocked by Ekblad, but spinning a complete 360. Celebrini gets it back, feeds it to the point man, and Klingberg protects the puck now away from Rodriguez. Walked into the right corner of the right side of the goal and tried to backhand it in front, but it was blocked.
1: Oh.
0: Uh-oh, Ferraro tipped it back. That could have been trouble, but Klingberg did a good job to get over and body up Rodriguez. And the Sharks' Will Smith used his good sense to get back there to help his D. Left it for Klingberg, but Klingberg lost it. Verhaeghe sends it. Rodriguez the shot. Save made. Rebound. This is trouble again. Rodriguez with a minute 14 to go in the period. Circling in the Sharks' zone. Dropping it off for Gustav Forsling. He had a 100-mile-an-hour shot earlier in this game. To the slot. Verhaeghe, the shot. Dangerous. Love save made there by Askarov, and he just calmly shuts the door.
1: Klingberg's been playing really well. Unfortunately, they got a little loose there. Smith and Klingberg behind our net, full control, turn the puck over. All of a sudden, shot, dangerous shot on net. Panthers are coming. I mean, it's 2-1. They're the defending Stanley Cup champs. We got a minute left. Get out of this minute here. Go back, rest up, and come back in the third. With the game that brought you here, the game that you've been playing the last five or six games, because the last 10 minutes, Florida's taken over.
0: Well, Paul Maurice sends out his big bodies out there. Marchand, Lundell, somebody's stick just broke, went flying. Here comes a shot toward the net. It's knocked away. Minute remaining in the period. Seth Jones skates in deep behind the San Jose net. Wenberg has broken his stick. Here's an angle shot by Marchand, right on goal. Save made, and that is snuffed by Askarov. He knew that one of his players did not have a stick, and he had to hang on to that for dear life.
1: Absolutely, yeah. Wenberg, of all people, you know, the guy you're going to have down low probably loses a stick. And with Marchand on the ice and those boys on the ice, they're very dangerous.
0: Never miss a moment of Sharks hockey. Text the word JOIN to 29361. Make that 29631. Text the word JOIN to that number and get exclusive offers and all things Teal sent straight to your phone. Be the first to know what's happening in Sharks territory all season long. Text JOIN to 29631. Off the faceoff, angle shot by Luis Turenin is right on goal. Save made by Askarov. 38 seconds left in the second period. Florida's pushing hard. They're back into the Sharks' end. Here comes a shot from Marchand. Who else? And it ends up going off the corner boards back behind the net. Marchand giving chase, puts the body on Liljegren. They've battled it out over the years in their days together against each other with Toronto and Boston. But now it's picked back up. Uh-oh, not cleared out. That was trouble. Intercepted by Mikkola. The shot goes wide of the net. The Sharks chip it out with 10 seconds to go. This will be icing, I think. It goes all the way down across the goal line, and it is icing against the San Jose Sharks. So, Panthers have one more chance. 8.6 seconds to go in this second period. Shots are 24-17 in favor of Florida. So think about the turnaround in the second period. 17 shots on net unofficially for Florida in period number two to only three for San Jose. That's how much this ice has been tilted. Off the faceoff, nobody's got it. Now Florida gets it, and Rodriguez's shot from the right boards is turned aside by Askarov. And that'll do it.

0: Second period comes to a close. Florida really pushed back hard. They end up outshooting the Sharks 18-3 in the second period. Totals for the game so far, Florida 24 shots and the Sharks 17. So what started out as a really strong game for the Sharks amidst the chippiness has totally turned around. And the goaltending of Yaroslav Askarov, among other reasons, is why San Jose's got the 2-1 lead over Florida at the end of the second period. Shot attempts in the second period were 31-8 in favor of Florida. And that is not something that they're going to want to deal with. And they've actually added a shot now. Shot totals are 19-3 in favor of Florida. So things were definitely tilted in Askarov's direction. Want to remind fans you can support your team and your community. The Sharks Foundation's new merchandise line lets you show your Sharks pride while helping make a difference in our community. Grab your new t-shirt, your new hat, and more at the Sharks Foundation booth whenever you're at the tank outside Section 118 on game days. I got to take one of mine that I have and put it on and show you what it looks like. They're really cool-looking t-shirts with the new Sharks Foundation logo. Very impressive, and I think you'll be proud to wear it and help our community. The score is 2-1 in favor of the Sharks over the defending Stanley Cup champion, Florida Panthers, who pushed really hard and got 19 shots on goal in the second period. Stand by. We've got more coming up. This is the San Jose Sharks Audio Network. 2-1 the score. The San Jose Sharks lead the Florida Panthers, and we are just about ready to start the third period. We're just having a nice little chat about the Hall of Fame ceremonies coming up. Joe Thornton's going in.
1: Yeah, and my old Olympic teammate Duncan Keith as well. Congrats.
0: Deservedly.
1: Yeah, he was an underappreciated guy in Chicago with Taze and Kane. Very, very good defenseman.
0: Or was he ever? He was big against the Sharks in that conference final back in 2010.
1: Unfortunately, I remember that.
0: Yeah, we all remember it. Right now, the Sharks would like to have a memorable third period. Their second period was certainly memorable defensively and certainly from Yaroslav Askarov's point of view. He stopped 19, make that 18 out of 19 shots. But the Sharks need to get their mojo back here in the third as they're up 2-1, but Florida is pushing really hard. Fans sense that. They're chanting, "Let's go, Sharks." San Jose on the attack in the offensive zone. Colin Graf poking at the puck, trying to get it to Kurashev. Good defensive play by Lundell. And the Panthers move out 2-on-2. Trouble slipping by Marchand, getting underneath Orlov. Sliding over at a human Zamboni move there to block Marchand on the play. It was a good job by the Sharks' Liljegren. But the Panthers do maintain the puck in the Sharks' end. Liljegren intercepts. And off of the stick of Kurashev, the puck exits the zone. Two good plays by Liljegren, kind of in desperation. Right now, here's Marchand again. You got to be aware of this guy whenever he's on the ice and the game is on the line. Sharks ahead by 1-2-1. Marchand on his way back to the bench. A play there by Florida, blocked by Toffoli. He sends the pass ahead, tipped by Smith. And Wennberg will pick up, and ahead of the red line, will shoot one all the way down. Wennberg back on the bench. Celebrini joins his line mates on the ice. Macklin looking for the puck, but Toffoli gloves one down. Shovels one toward the net. Hit a stick on the way in, and it just went wide of the goal. Daniil Tarasov in net to our right for Florida, looking on as the Panthers move right to left of the Sharks' line. They fed it up toward the Sharks' zone, and it'll be tipped just wide by Reinhardt's stick. I thought that Sam Reinhardt be a guy to listen for here. I mean, he scored a lot of goals in the last
1: few
0: years.
1: So far, but there's a period left.
0: Plenty of time. Right now, looks like they were ahead of the play, Panthers, on the dump-in, so they'll bring it back. 1 minute, 45 seconds gone by in the third. We've been talking about the whole experience of the Hall of Fame. It is so special for all the families involved. It just means the world to everybody. And they do such a great job at making every player and every person feel special.
1: Yeah, I recorded the ceremony is tomorrow night. I recorded on TV, so make sure you watch that to watch Jumbo go up. Chara, I mean, played against him for years. He was obviously one of a kind as well.
0: So many different people in the women's side of things. Jennifer Bottrell, yeah. Brianna Deckert. Brianna Deckert's a great hockey player. And they played in the United States. Joe Thornton. Alexander Mogilny has deserved to be in the Hall of Fame for a long time, and he's
1: many
0: finally
1: years.
0: Getting in.
1: Many years, yeah.
0: And, of course, Coach Jack Parker and builder Danielle Savageau also being inducted.
1: Savageau.
0: Oui. Right now, back inside the Sharks zone, San Jose just trying to gear things up, but they're going to get called for icing here. So Sam Dickinson's passed a little beyond everybody's reach. Doesn't look like everybody's too tired. They had just changed lines, but Paul Maurice is changing his, trying to get a chance at a matchup on the road, basically.
1: Yeah, the Sharks, ever since really the whole second period and so far in this third, they're so busy playing in the D zone. By the time they get the puck, the guys are too tired to do anything offensively. So got to find a way to get the puck in deep, hang on to pucks, and make them play defense for a little bit.
0: Anton Lundell steps onto the ice. He has had a big responsibility since the injury to their captain, Sasha Barkov. He wins the draw. Now it's Jones cutting back behind the Sharks' net with a good burst of speed here at the near side. He cycles it back. Here's Marchand across the seam, off of a skate. Lostarinen got it toward the net, but it was covered up by Askarov.
1: Another set play, I think. I mean, from what I saw, I think Sepp Jones coming down the backside, goes all the way around the net. Probably pretty sure that was another setup or another set play. Here probably comes another one.
0: Now they're changing players again. Now some fourth line types are stepping on. Cole Schwintz, Noah Gregor, and A.J. Greer are the forwards for Florida. Face off to the left side of Askarov. And the Sharks putting out, as you would expect, Ryan Reeves, Adam Gaudette, Barkley Goodrow. And Gaudette will take the draw, and he will get it from Schwintz. He backhands up the boards. Boy, he got throttled by Gregor in the corner. Gregor worked it up, but Goodrow blocked the pass there and knocked the puck out to center. Can the Sharks jump on it? They do. Poked at there by Gaudette and Reeves. They knock it forward. But Florida will get puck possession back. And from the Sharks' blue line, they dump in. Oh boy, Askarov fed it over to the near side. That's picked up by Schwint. He's going to try to center it. It got blocked. It came right back to him. Greer now near side. Works it loose as he's being checked. Schwint works the puck at the boards. Being checked by Gaudette. Now it's Greer against Liljegren. Now it's Orlov against Gregor, and Gregor protects the puck pretty smartly there, but then he lost his balance as he's checked by Gaudette in the corner. Worked loose. The Sharks still can't get control of it. They finally poke it to the middle of the ice, and Orlov combines with Goodrow to get it out. A soft chip, and the Sharks get a change. But that was a lot of work.
1: Yeah, I mean, it's not pretty hockey right now, but it's a hard-working hockey, and we're going to get a heavy dose of Marchand, Verhaeghe, Reinhart, Bennett, and Lundell these last 15 minutes here.
0: Well, Reinhardt's on the ice right now with Verhaeghe and Rodriguez. They dump into the Sharks' territory, but Klingberg is back to rush away from the D. Banked it off the glass and got it out. Panthers on top of it. Forsling able to shoot one in. It bounces around the far boards. There's a centering attempt by Rodriguez. It's deflected behind the net. Florida puts it back to the point. Forsling sends in deep off the end board. Settled down by Rodriguez. Beats near circle. There's Reinhardt. Sam Reinhardt to the point. Forsling the drive. Stick save made by Askarov. And Askarov coming right out and saying thank you to Mario Ferraro right in front of him.
1: Yeah, I mean, the ice has been tilted ever since the second period. So, again, I keep feeling myself repeating myself, but we got to get control of this, have the veteran guys calm some of these younger guys down, and let's get the puck back on our stick here and get it in the other end.
0: Sharks 2, Panthers 1. 15:48 to go in the third period. Another face-off plays coming from Florida. They're all huddling.
1: Yeah, it's almost every play in the top three lines, for sure.
0: Right now, Sam Bennett steps in against Ty Dellandrea. Right side of Askarov. Shots 28-17, Florida. Face-off drop. Florida wins it. Oh, nice defensive play by Cardwell to steal the puck away there from the defenseman Sabrango and bank it down the right. In front of the Panthers' net, there was Skinner trying to get a pass from Dellandrea, but the puck was deflected away by the D. Three-man attack developing for Florida. Picking up speed at the blue line. That's a nice job by the Sharks. Desharnais to step up to his man, forcing it offside. Now we get some pushing and shoving as Sabrango has been getting the attention of the Sharks players for a little while. He came back in the first period. He applied a big body check on Dellandrea, as I recall.
1: Yep.
0: And so Vinny Desharnais says, not this time, young man.
1: Well, 6'7". How much is he wearing? Big boy, too. I think he can handle himself.
0: Who are you talking about?
1: Oh, Desharnais.
0: Oh,
1: I was just looking at his official. It's 6'7", 225.
0: He's a little bigger than that.
1: By the way, those weights, they're always a little bit lower because boys like to eat during the season. We get a little heavier.
0: Isn't it funny that you tend to gain some weight during the season and you also lose some conditioning, even though you're playing?
1: Yeah, yeah. I mean, you just eat so much. You're eating so many calories. I mean, you burn it off. It's not bad weight.
0: Is that why they call the NHL stands for the Never Hungry League?
1: Never heard that. There's definitely a lot of meals, for sure. But you have to. I mean, you're burning so many calories.
0: It's amazing to see. If you're not playing on the ice, you better watch it, because otherwise you'd be 300 by the end of the season.
1: The problem is when you retire too, Dan.
0: Yeah.
1: You're eating those pregame meals, and you're like, oh, wait, I'm not burning any calories with that.
0: We've seen that. Nice play by DeLandre to keep it in. Here's Skinner. Angle shot the right-wing corner. That was a good chance for Jeff Skinner. And a good, solid save by Tarasov, and he holds on.
1: That's the first chance we've had in a while, so hopefully that's the start of more to come.
0: Yep. They bring the faceoff off to the right side, right wing side, that is, to the left of Tarasov, and the Sharks are going to pull that line off. They did their job. First play by DeLandre to get the zone entry. I think Ty DeLandre has had a pretty solid season.
1: He has. He's been noticeable. I mean, again, he's not somebody that we're all accustomed to seeing in a Sharks uniform, but he's a hard-working guy, and he's been noticeable.
0: Well, Wennberg is out there, along with Graf and Kurashev. Wennberg gets thrown out, so Philip Kurashev will step in here, but he loses the draw to Anton Lundell, who's been really solid in that department for Florida. Cleared back to center ice, Florida on it. Dumped forward by Marchand, trying to get the zone entry, but offside is the call against the Panthers. Be part of yoga and hockey history at Yoga on the Rink on December the 7th at SAP Center. 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Your ticket includes class access, a game voucher, and an exclusive Sharks yoga mat. 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That is a great hockey class at the rink at SAP Center on December the 7th. We'll be on the road, but you certainly will have a good time, and hopefully they'll have the Sharks audio network on when you're contemplating everything. Sharks lead 2-1 here, third period. Poked at by San Jose. Good keep in by Liljegren, but the Panthers get it back. Luostarinen chased by Liljegren, bodied up against him against the boards. Luostarinen giving him a shot back. Now Marchand on this line. Gains the zone, drifted it back to the point, but Seth Jones couldn't keep it in play. And again, at the near sideboards, picked back up, 2-on-1 developing. Nope, it's 1-on-2. Taken back now by Marchand and Lundell. Liljegren does a really good job of just taking everything away from him. And Sharks, Goodrow pushes it up out of the zone. Gets some help from Graf. Goodrow and Graf on the right boards at neutral zone territory. Trying to push it into the offensive end, but it came back. Oh boy, it was trouble there for Orlov. Lost the puck. Is he going to get it back? Boy, he got lucky. He did. And he poked it off the left boards. Reeves gets hit pretty hard there. But Orlov could have been in real trouble there if he lost that puck.
1: Yeah, that was close.
0: Forsling keeps it in. Nice hit by Reeves as Forsling got that puck. Behind the goal line. Grabbed there by the Sharks. Spun around by Gaudette. On the point, Forsling. Hit again by Reeves. Fed behind the net by Gaudette, I should say, by Forsling. And cleared back out by the Sharks. Uh-oh, Goodrow takes a bounce. He's got the puck, looking for it on the left wing. Chops it in deep behind the goal line. There's Gaudette with it. Gaudette spinning off a check, twisting, turning. He's got Dickinson breaking in from the point. He's got Reeves in front. He's taken down behind the goal line by the Florida defensive player, Gregor. No penalty call right in front of the referee. Fans don't like that. Panthers continue to push. 12:50 remaining in the game. The score is 2-1 Sharks. A big insurance marker would be gigantic right now for San Jose. Panthers trying to negate that. Big guys come out. Toffoli, lead pass. Got it across the rink. Celebrini poking it forward. On with Smith. Smith turns, tries to throw to the slot. Celebrini poked it. Backhands back toward the point. Good idea, but it missed everybody. And it came back into the Sharks zone. Oh boy, Askarov almost gave it away. But the Sharks defense, led by Desharnais, got back and made sure that it got around the boards. And Toffoli backhanded it out. But the Panthers throw it back into Sharks territory. It is trouble here. Shot coming toward the net by Rodriguez, and it's deflected by a stick save. Out of play. by Yaroslav Askarov.
1: I believe we're seeing what is called Panther hockey and what's been so successful. And it's not super aesthetically pleasing to watch, but it's tough, hard-nosed hockey, and they've been in our end quite a bit. And they're getting chances. Askarov's been there to stop them.
0: 7 minutes, 52 seconds gone by in the third. Tonight's game is coming to you from SAP Center at San Jose. The score, the San Jose Sharks 2, the Florida Panthers 1. You're listening to the San Jose Sharks Audio Network. 12 minutes and 8 seconds to go in the third period. Special night here at the Shark Tank. Stanley Cup champion Florida Panthers are in town, and you can hear the USA chants because it is Military Appreciation Night here at SAP Center, and everybody wants to thank everyone who's done so much to serve our country and the thoughts of keeping the peace around the world.
1: We are very fortunate to be living where we are, that's for sure.
0: Face-off won by Florida, and they send toward the net. Knocked down in front. That was an Ekblad chance that got blocked. Sharks at the top line out there. Will Smith giving chase on the clearing play, but Forsling gets back, and the Panthers go to work. Sam Reinhart takes a spin, throws it across the rink to the right. Moving from right to left, Rodriguez loses on the stick check at the blue line to Orloff. Now here comes the other way. The Sharks have it. Will Smith put on the brakes on the far side, but he had to get off the ice, so he tried to make the play with the stick, but it got blocked, and the Panthers take over. Orloff is out there with Klingberg defensively, and they're back to get it in their own zone. Orloff tried to chip it ahead. Klingberg gets a chance with it, backhands it forward on the boards. Uh-oh, taken back by Florida. Jones in the middle to Bennett, lost it on the check to Wenberg. Wenberg lugged it all the way up to the blue line before losing it on the stick check. So not a lot of room to do anything, but the Panthers can do something here. Here comes a shot to the net. Stick save made there by Askarov. Coming from the right side, that was a really good scoring chance for it. Jesper Boqvist of Florida. And the Sharks will ice the puck after that, sending it all the way down the ice. Boqvist is a typical example of the type of depth player that has really helped Florida be a successful franchise. I mean, he had 12 goals last year for Florida in the regular season, and then he played 13 playoff games during the course of the postseason.
1: They always seem to find guys like that in their third and fourth lines. They plug holes, they figure out every year. And they just, you know, obviously they've won two Stanley Cups in a row because I think their core group is very solid.
0: Face-off won by the Sharks. They're up 2-1. Flipped out to center ice by Dickinson. Here comes Graf down the middle. Shoots one just wide. That had a lot of steam on it. Just went wide of the net. Graf might have another chance. He stick handles. He feeds to Delandria. Who shoots? And I think Marchand got a stick on that one on its way in. So now we're down to 10:40 remaining in the game. San Jose is getting outshot 30-19. Here comes Florida again, right back to work. They take the inboard carom, and Luostarinen's drive from the left wing sideboards went wide of the goal. So back inside Florida territory, San Jose again pressures, tries to cause trouble. They do force a turnover. Hardwell intercepted the pass and backhands it ahead inside the Panthers' end. But Florida comes up with it, and they've had way better puck possession for the second half of this game. Verhaeghe moving in. Little toe drag shot. Save made. So characteristic of his play. Now the Sharks steal it. They push it ahead. Goodrow protects the puck. 2-on-1 developing. Lead pass to Landry. Getting the feed. But Petrie just getting back, getting a piece of the puck. That's called delaying the opportunity right there. And Florida takes over again. They move to the Sharks zone. Right in front of the net. Quick one-time play. That went right to Rodriguez. His one-timer turned aside by Askarov off a Reinhardt feed. That was a great chance for Rodriguez. Kept in by Forsling now. Forsling shoots, blocked by Ryan Reeves of San Jose. Loose puck. 9.5 to play in the third period. It is pretty tense here at the Shark Tank because Florida is pushing, pushing, pushing, and they're not going away. The Sharks have got to get their legs back, but Florida's got the puck. Forsling shoots. Saved by Askarov, and he grabs with his right hand and hangs on. And Landry pushing and shoving there a little bit with Rodriguez. That's going to cause a little harmonic convergence off to the right side of the Sharks' goal. And Askarov skating away from the fray over to the far corner to take a little breather. We've got a break in the action. 9:18 to go. Third period. We are at SAP Center at San Jose. The score, the San Jose Sharks 2, the Florida Panthers 1. This is the San Jose Sharks Audio Network. Unofficially, the shots are 8-2 in favor of the Florida Panthers right now. As we have a stoppage of play, a little discussion going on. Tyler Toffoli having a chat with the referees at center ice. And Aaron Ekblad came over to find out what that was all about. Probably talking about the Hall of Fame weekend.
1: I'm sure they are. maybe what's good on Apple TV these days or what we're seeing on Netflix.
0: Well, 9-18 remaining in this one. What we have seen is a chippy hockey game. Very different than what I would call a pretty classy hockey game last night.
1: Yeah, the game last night was much more fluid, had some really nice plays, a lot of chances. Goalies are making great saves. This is, I wouldn't say again, I've said it before, this is not aesthetically pleasing game. It's chippy. It's kind of like putting the puck in and going to work. But obviously, you know, having only, what, 5 shots since the first period is not a winning recipe that you're going to win with.
0: Off the faceoff, that's been a problem. Florida wins it again. They dump it into the Sharks' territory. Askarov let it go into the corner. The Sharks couldn't get it. Klingberg couldn't control it. It's back on the point, kept in by Mikula. It's behind the goal line. Jesper Boqvist being checked there by Klingberg. He wins the battle for the Sharks. And along with Orlov, they send it up the boards. But Will Smith is pinched there by Mikula, and the Panthers keep it in play. That's typical of the way they like to go. Mikula came circling out in front of the net, hoping for a tip. He gets one. It's on goal. Save made by Askarov. That came from the point from Jones. Mikula's back on the left point. He fires one with Bennett in front. That missed the net. Panthers cycling. They throw it toward the goal. Celebrini knocked down in a collision in front. Puck deflected wide. Mikula the shot. Pad save. Askarov from the left circle. Mikula gets it again. He's down low. He feeds behind the San Jose net. Samuskevich knocked off the play by Celebrini. And that's going to be a penalty on Macklin Celebrini as the Sharks touch up on the puck. And they're going to call him, I think, for interference.
1: Yeah, he could have called a dive there, too. He fell a little too easy.
0: Well, the question is, will they call both?
1: For my liking. Well, that's what I'm hoping, but I don't think so.
0: I don't think so either. 11:39, the time of this penalty. Celebrini is on his way to the box. And the fans, noticing that, are sending their wrath in the direction of the referee. But that referee, Trevor Hansen, is actually calling for holding. And so the result will be the 5th consecutive power play that Florida has had.
1: Yeah, one thing I want to add to real quick is not passing off your problems to another player. And that's what I'm seeing a little bit too much of in the second and the third, where guys are throwing their problems and they're passing it off to the next guy who's passing it off to the next guy. And again, that's not a way you're going to win hockey games.
0: Florida wins the faceoff. They're on the power play, trailing 2-1. Here's Verhaeghe, very dangerous on the left boards, exchanging passes with Reinhardt. Reinhardt's positioned at the side of the Sharks' net. Jones to the top of the left circle. Verhaeghe down low. It's Reinhardt across the rink. That was a golden chance in front of the net for Marchand, and he couldn't quite handle the puck. What a break. But Askarov did get over there, so that would have been a mano-a-mano opportunity. On the point, Panthers just hold on to it. Marchand, left circle, shot blocked. Poked at by Verhaeghe back to the point. Kept in now by Jones. Slides left circle. Verhaeghe shoots. That's a great block by Desharnais. He took all of that, deflected it out, and he is going to hobble his way. Well, he can't get off the ice. Panthers move back in. Desharnais pushing and shoving on Lundell. Work free by Reinhardt, left wing side, with Verhaeghe. Behind the net, Reinhardt, Shark zone. Verhaeghe, left side, exchanging. No, he's not. It's going to be Jones taking it back to Marchand on the right circle. Marchand back to Jones. He back skates away from Colin Graf. Flips it over to Marchand. Brad Marchand down low. Now it's fed to the slot. Reinhardt, the one-timer. Save Askarov. 7-12 to play in the game. Here's a shot from the point. What a rip there by Jones, wide of the net. Verhaeghe guns it around. Kept in by Marchand. 40 seconds to go in the power play as Marchand exchanges passes with Lundell from behind the net. Now he gets it in the right circle from Jones. He holds it. He throws it across the rink. Reinhardt trying to tip it. The Sharks knocked it away. Not out. Marchand feeds to the right. Here's a chance in front. Poked toward the goal. Just wide for Reinhardt. Not a lot of room to work back there for either team. Right now, Delandria trying to poke at it. Gets a piece of the puck. And wow, what a heroic move by Desharnais, who's still out there, knocking the puck free. 13 seconds left on the power play. Florida putting tremendous pressure on. Ferraro dropping down to the ice, blocking a centering pass attempt there by Lundell. Ferraro blocking another pass to Lundell from Marchand. It's on the outside. Seconds remaining in the power play. On the point, penalty is over. Here's the shot by Jones, deflected out of play, and Macron Celebrini's penalty is over. That was some pretty heroic penalty killing, and check out the reaction on the Sharks bench. The entire team leaning over and slapping their sticks against the boards.
1: Yeah. That is, I've been there. That's when your lugs are burning, your legs feel like they're twice as big as they are.
0: Look at Vinny Desharnais. Yeah. He blocked that puck with his shot. He tried to hobble off, had to stay out there, and now he can finally make his way off the ice surface.
1: Those are tough ones. That's why you do all those conditioning drills in the off season and pregame, during practice.
0: Now Doug Hooter leaning over and telling his troops that they did a great job on that PK. Vinny Deharnais taking a seat to the Sharks' assistant coach's right. And now off the faceoff, we've got 6:14 remaining in the game. But here's the power play influence, the momentum that the Panthers can get. And they've had it since the second period, really. Forsling keeps it in. Near side feed, Rodriguez on the half boards. He stick handles on Wenberg, who keeps him to the outside. Rodriguez throws it back toward the point. Forsling, forced there by Wenberg's check, put it wide of a net. And there's Liljegren taken down on the play by one of the Panthers, and that is going to be a penalty. He kind of got taken down over a stick on the play, but the Sharks are going to have a power play on this. And here comes the call.
2: Florida number 9, Mike Crowley tripping.
0: Sam Bennett was defending on the play. He gets a minor penalty for tripping. A fallen stick was there, and Liljegren went underneath that. Liljegren actually was the one who lost the stick. And he was basically tripped up by Bennett on the play. We got a break in the action. Time of it, 14-12 of the third. This broadcast coming to you from SAP Center at San Jose. What a golden opportunity the Sharks have to go on the power play for the second time tonight. It's a 2-1 Sharks lead. Back after this on the San Jose Sharks Audio Network. 5 minutes, 48 seconds to play in the third period. Off the faceoff, power play hockey for the Sharks, and a shot right on by Will Smith will be stopped by Daniil Tarasov. 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They get the chomp going here at the tank. Faceoff to the right side of Tarasov is at a solid game. Sharks win the draw, fed over to the right side. Albrini the drive, save made, rebound, shot. Stick save off the outside of the net there by Tarasov. That was off of Will Smith.
1: Really good chances. This is one of those games right now where the Sharks probably have not been the better team, but they can steal this tonight with putting it away with a power play goal here.
0: It's still 2-1 Sharks. Minute 38 to go on the power play for San Jose. Sam Bennett in for tripping at 14-12. Let's see what the Sharks can do in only their second power play chance of the night. Moving in, Wenberg and Toffoli exchange. Wenberg carries back behind the Panthers' goal to the left corner. Turns away from the check, throws to the corner to Toffoli, back to the point to a backskating Klingberg. Tried to force the puck through, deflected by Lundell, but the Sharks get it back. Klingberg gets the feed there from Smith, moves to his right, throws it toward the net, deflected. That's a big save by Tarasov. Rebound kept in. Boy, kind of a hope play there by Toffoli, but he got it to Macklin Settembrini. Maybe it wasn't hope. He just knew he'd be there. Fed behind the net. Wenberg looking to make the play, but loses on the sweep check, and the Panthers clear. Good job there by Ekblad defensively on that shift.
1: Yeah, I was too busy watching the Sharks power play here. This is a very important minute coming up here.
0: 45 seconds to go in the man advantage. Almost a turnover by the Sharks there on their power play. The second unit is out there. Liljegren, Skinner on the ice. Kurashev, Orlov, Gaudette. Here's a long dump in by San Jose. Kurashev couldn't get it. It's poked at by Gaudette. Trying to feed it back to the point, but nobody there. And so with about 20 seconds left on the power play, one more rush for the Sharks starting from inside their own blue line. It's Orlov out of the zone. The feed to Kurashev. Knew the check was coming. Put it off the left boards, but then lost control of the disc. Instead, the Panthers got it back. Marchand shorthanded. Got the long feed ahead. Sensing that, Orlov stole it. Skates up ice. Moves across the line with Kurashev and now Gaudette. Gaudette behind the net. Centering attempt for Skinner. And it was knocked away by Florida. Penalty is over. Florida's even strength. Here they are. Marchand moving in with Mikula. Losing on the stick check. Sharks poke at it. Orlov couldn't clear. It's Bennett back on the ice. Shoots one high and wide on Askarov. 3.5 to go in the third. 2-1 Sharks. Angle shot right on net by Bennett. That's a good save by Askarov. That is the 38th shot that Askarov has faced tonight. And that was a good laser by Bennett just out of the box.
1: Absolutely. Had to be sharp right there. And he was. Closed the five hole. They're coming. They've been coming since the second period. I mean, didn't get too much on the power play there. So, going to have to find another way.
0: Well, we're down to 3:28 left in the third. There were a couple of chances on the power play. Tarasov made a couple of good stops.
1: Yeah, there was a shot from, I think, Klingberg from blue line that, you know, had a way. Could have found a way. It's way in. Sorry, excuse me. 3.5 minutes to go here.
0: Florida wins another important faceoff in the Sharks zone. But San Jose intercepts it on the boards, and it's cleared by Wenberg coming all the way down. Tarasov just made sure that no Shark player could get to it. but he allowed Forsling to pick up, and here come the Panthers. Sam Bennett moves his way through center and across the Sharks' line, being checked there by Barkley Goodrow, who gets back, wins the puck, and just lips one clear. Will it be long enough for icing? No. Perfect clear for Barkley Goodrow. Less than 3 minutes to play in the third. Shots 38-22 in favor of Florida, but the Sharks on goals by Celebrini and Gaudette lead it 2-1. Here comes Lundell to center ice. Dumps into the offensive zone. Off to the left side of Askarov. There goes Tarasov for the extra attacker as Paul Maurice is pulling his goaltender. The Sharks able to push it clear. But the Panthers will get back as Seth Jones puts down his head and gets into the defensive zone and grabs it. Celebrini hit him, but he fed the puck backwards. And here's Verhaeghe carrying it now for Florida. 2:20 to play in the third. Net is empty to our right. The Sharks pick it up. Celebrini can't clear it. Kept in. Verhaeghe turnaround shot. Wide. Seth Jones kept it in. Feeds behind the net. There's Desharnais. Slides it along the boards. Will Smith will try to flip it clear. Can't do it. Desharnais works it back as Smith got knocked down on the play. Here's Orlov shooting it toward the open net, but it'll be deflected wide, and that'll go all the way down for icing.
1: Whew. Hanging on tight here, boys.
0: Tyler Toffoli coming over. He was summoned there by Doug Huda, Sharks assistant coach, to talk about something important to tell the troops. That has to do with defensive coverage, without question.
1: Most likely, and you know Florida's going to have a set play. We're talking about it right now.
0: Extra attacker on for the Panthers. Sharks 2, Florida 1. Minute 57 to go. Lundell in the circle. Celebrini clears it himself, but the puck goes all the way down. This will be icing again. That's all right. Celebrini's
1: okay, right,
0: with that.
1: Yeah, no problem.
0: Because they couldn't generate any kind of sustained attack on that play.
1: Celebrini skating over to the coach. Doug, words, because you don't have too much time.
0: Doug Huda again telling him something.
1: That's right. So How about win the draw? Let's try that.
0: Well, they'll try it, but Lundell's been great on the draw today. Celebrini wins it. Desharnais pokes it to the far side. Toffoli backhands it off the boards, not out. Kept in. Marchand put it off a skate. Can Florida hold it in? They do. Verhaeghe to Reinhardt, near side. Sam Reinhardt shoots. That's blocked by Orlov. Well, Smith put it off to the left. That's a bad pass. It's intercepted. Will Florida take advantage? Down to a minute 29 left in the game. It's fed to the corner. It's centered out in front. But Florida can't get a shot away as the Sharks hold them off. Verhaeghe keeps it in, though. Pressure stays on for Florida. Extra attacker on for the Panthers as the Sharks are up 2-1. Minute 15 to go. Far side of the ice. Marchand shot blocked there by Celebrini, and it's out of the zone. San Jose needs a change badly. They get it. And right now it's Graff forcing the play on Jones, but he dropped it backwards. Lindell's been on the ice forever. Yeah. He's able to shoot one in. 1 minute remaining in the third. Will Smith will try to clear it again. Couldn't do it. Shot down the ice by Graff. Wide. It's going to be no icing as Wennberg gets to it and scores.
1: Finally.
0: Alex Wennberg sensed that there could have been an icing call there because Graff poked that puck wide. It went off the inboard, and Wennberg beat everybody to it and deposited that puck into the empty net with 50.4 seconds to go to make the score. The Sharks 3 and the Panthers 1. The Sharks are less than a minute away from getting a victory against the Stanley Cup champions.
1: Well, we still got 50 seconds to go, and if they do go on to win this game, it was not pretty by any means. Askarov will be the first starter, and I guarantee you that.
0: Oh, I can guarantee it. Well, that's a great job by Graff, too, just to get it down the ice. And they'll probably tell their grandkids it was on purpose, that they intended to have it go wide of the net. Okay, Tarasov's back in goal. Graff and Smith will get the assists on this play. So Will Smith will end up with two assists in this contest. We're down to 28 seconds left. Askarov keeps it in, sends the puck over to Dickinson, who just clears it down the ice, heading toward the net. And the final 18 seconds are ticking off in this one. As behind the Panthers' goal, it'll be picked up by Sabrengo. And he just will toss it off to his left. The final 8 seconds ticking off in this game. And the San Jose Sharks are on the verge of doing something really special. The fans sense it too. Sharks dump it down the ice. The final seconds tick off. The fans come to their feet. The horn sounds, and that's it. The San Jose Sharks, behind spectacular goaltending by Yaroslav Askarov and critical plays on the ice when needed, have held off the defending Stanley Cup champions. The final score, the Sharks 3 and the Panthers 1. And how about San Jose Sharks hockey? They're one game over 500, and they sweep two of the best teams in the NHL over the weekend at home in Winnipeg and Florida. Final shots on goal certainly tell a big story. 38 for the Panthers and 23 for the Sharks. That means it was 12-6 in favor of Florida in period number 3. But the Sharks got the one shot they needed so badly. And they get the victory by the score of 3-1. How sweet that is. As Macklin Celebrini coming out and putting his big arms around Yaroslav Askarov. Vinny Desharnais with such a strong game again defensively, celebrating a bit with Askarov, and the players start to make their way off. But how about Florida? They are now 1-2 on this road trip as they picked up the victory against Los Angeles their last time out, but they lost 7-2 to Anaheim on the road to start their West Coast swing. And after the win against the Kings, they come here and they lose 3-1 at the hands of the San Jose Sharks, who suddenly have swept both games over the weekend. The Sharks have ended a 12-game losing streak against this Florida team. They were 0-9-3 in their previous 12 against Florida. Their most recent victory against the Panthers came on December the 1st, 2017, in a 2-1 win. Their last three wins in this series were on the road. Their most recent home win against the Panthers came in November of 2015. Against the Florida Panther team. And in the last 20 years at home against Florida, the Sharks before tonight had only one victory in 13 contests. An amazing achievement tonight as the Sharks head to Hall of Fame weekend and then move on the road to Minnesota. Yaroslav Askarov celebrating with the fans now as the San Jose Sharks had a spectacular victory against the Florida Panthers. Final score, Sharks 3, Panthers 1. We'll be back after this on the San Jose Sharks Audio Network.
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0: I'm Dan Rusinowski, along with Dan Boyle. Welcome back to SAP Center at San Jose, where we witness tonight a very special night. The San Jose Sharks found a way to get a victory against the Florida Panthers. Great goaltending by Yaroslav Askarov with a spectacular 37-save performance. But more than that, the San Jose Sharks had the pushback from Florida that everybody expected, and in spite of that, they found a way to keep them at bay and get the go-ahead goal and insurance that they needed when it really mattered the most. That was one of the great stories of this game. The Sharks dominated the early portion of the contest, but ended up getting yet another victory. They sweep the weekend series against Winnipeg and Florida, two really outstanding teams, along with a shootout loss against Detroit and a big overtime win against the Colorado Avalanche. Those last four home games have just been something special, and the Sharks have got to savor this a little bit as we head into Hall of Fame weekend and move forward, because San Jose is definitely on a roll. The Sharks are 3-0-1, or make that 4-0-1 in their last five home games. They are 5-0-1 in their last six, and they continue to put things to the task. Let's talk about the effort that the Sharks had with defenseman Tim Liljegren, who joins us from the Sharks dressing room. Tim, that was just a spectacular effort by Yaroslav Askarov, but you had so many situations where you were delaying the opportunities for Florida and taking away their chances that they normally would get. How did that feel defensively to have a game like that?
4: It felt good. As you said, Askew was unbelievable tonight. Felt we had some big blocks too, and try to limit their chances as much as possible. They pushed us back pretty hard there in the third, so huge win.
0: The second period of a game last night against the Winnipeg Jets, you guys were in total command, and this was kind of the opposite here, as Florida outshot you 19-3. We know that about Askew, and you talked about his goaltending, but how did you guys manage to keep your composure while all of that was going on?
4: I don't know. Try to just keep them on the outside, and as I said, we got some big saves from Askew and some big blocks, but obviously we want to play more in their end, but it's obviously a Stanley Cup caliber team. They've showed that in the past couple of years, and they push us hard. But we bend but don't break. So good win, and we'll take 2 points.
0: As it turns out, you get one of the assists on the game-winning goal that was scored by Adam Gaudette on that tip of Orly's shot. How's it been playing with Dmitry Orlov this season, and how well have you guys felt working together?
4: I feel like it's been going pretty well. He's obviously a very, very good defenseman, played a lot of years in the league, so try to learn as much as possible from him, and I think all the deep hurts are working pretty good, so just keep it rolling.
0: You guys are 7-3-1 in your last 11 games. You've got something really nice going. How do you keep it going as you move out to Minnesota?
4: Just take game by game. That's what we've been saying. So, we're not satisfied. We're hungry for more.
0: You excited and you having fun with this group?
4: A lot of fun, yeah.
0: Well, keep it up, kid. You had a really great game tonight, one assist, and congratulations on a very important win.
4: All right, thank you.
0: That's Tim Liljegren of the San Jose Sharks joining us here. After a very important 3-1 victory over the Florida Panthers, the defending Stanley Cup champion. So think about this. The Sharks sweep the weekend, first against Winnipeg, and now against Florida. They are 5-0-1 in their last six games. In their last 11 games, they are 7-3-1. The San Jose Sharks now are above 500 as a hockey team. They ended a 12-game losing streak against the Florida Panthers, dating way, way back, and this really is something. Most recent home win was 10 years ago, November the 5th, 2015, against Florida, a 5-2 win. But their most recent victory of any kind came on the road in Florida, and that was 8 years ago, a 2-1 win on December the 1st, 2017. So the Sharks end a 12-game winless streak overall against the Panthers, their second longest active streak against any other team. Nashville's the only one left. And they end an 8-game winless streak at home against the Panthers. And as I mentioned, in the last 20 years, the Sharks before tonight only had one home win against Florida. But now they've got an important one. They get a 3-1 victory tonight at SAP Center. When we come back, we'll have our instant replay. Final score, Sharks 3, Panthers 1. This is the San Jose Sharks Audio Network.
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0: It's time for the Sharks instant replay of another important home victory for the men in teal. Final score, the San Jose Sharks 3 and the defending Stanley Cup champion Florida Panthers 1 in front of a crowd of 15,895 at SAP Center at San Jose. Well, the first period began, and the San Jose Sharks knew that they were going to be in a kind of a different game than last night's classy affair against the Winnipeg Jets. I'm not saying that the Florida Panthers aren't classy. They are, but they play a really hard-nosed brand of hockey that wasn't necessarily sexy looking out there. And it certainly presented a different type of challenge, especially physically, from the hard-working Florida defensive players that they had to face tonight. But Macklin Celebrini has found his way through much of those things. And late in the first period, he would end up with the puck on his stick on kind of a fluky play and a turnover that Will Smith found him with the puck in front. The Sharks clear down the ice. Penalties over on Skinner. He's making his way across the rink, and now the puck goes in the net! A weird dump-in. Guess who? Macklin Celebrini is going to get this one. As the San Jose Sharks saw the penalty come to the end, out of the box came Skinner, and as he was making his way back toward the bench, on a simple little-looking dump-in, Macklin Celebrini is going to get credit for putting the Sharks in front 1-0 because it went off of Ekblad because of Celebrini's defensive play coming out. And that's just genius for the San Jose Sharks. Well, it was, and Will Smith ended up getting the puck as it bobbled on Ekblad. Celebrini moving out in front and veering toward the side of the net and banging in his 10th goal of the season. The NHL's leading scorer now has 23 points on the year. Will Smith, his first of two assists tonight, gets one. And Vinny Desharnais, with a really solid defensive game, gets another assist on the play. So 1-0 Sharks suddenly at the end of one. San Jose was out shooting Florida 14-6 at that point. But that's when the tables turned in a really big way back in the direction of the Sharks goaltender Yaroslav Askarov. In the second period, Florida now has been credited with 20 shots on goal to only the Sharks 3. And yet, the teams traded goals. Adam Gaudette would be in front of the net causing some havoc as Dmitry Orlov took a Timothy Liljegren pass and fired it toward the net at 3:06, and it ended up going in. Off the faceoff, here's Orlov, shoot, score! Orlov gets it on the left point, and he lets one rip, and Tarasov's a little disappointed in himself. He thought he should have had it, but the puck is in the net. Adam Gaudette was in front of the goal, not sure if he tipped it or not, but on its way in, it was Orlov who let that shot go from the left point, and the Sharks take the 2-0 lead. Indeed, Gaudette did tip it for what proved to be the game-winning goal. Gaudette's fourth goal of the season at 3:06 from Dmitry Orlov and Timothy Liljegren. That was the game-winning goal tonight, and it was 2-0 San Jose at that point. But 28 seconds later, another weird play resulted in the lone goal for Florida, and it happened as Yaroslav Askarov lost his mask on the play. Florida coming back in and angling one on goal from the left circle. There goes the mask. They score. The question is, would they have blown this play dead? The mask of Askarov was gone, and the puck comes off to the left, and the Panthers bang it home. So the question is, will it count? Looks like it probably will. And it did count. And it was Brad Marchand, who else, who did it. The time of that 3 minutes 34 seconds of the second period. So it was only 28 seconds after Adam Gaudette got that goal that Marchand picked up his 10th of the season. He's even with Macklin Celebrini in goals. And he extended his goal-scoring streak to 4 straight games and his point-scoring streak to 4 straight as well. Assists going to Anton Lundell and Eto Luostarinen, the latter of whom extended his point-scoring streak to 5 straight games, and so the Panthers were definitely back in the game. But it was all Askarov for the rest of that second period. Again, 19 saves in the second period alone on the 20 shots that he faced to keep the score 2-1 in favor of San Jose. Then in the third period, Sam Bennett thought that he had a golden chance really late to make this an even score. 3.5 to go in the third. 2-1 Sharks. Angle shot right on net by Bennett. That's a good save by Askarov. That was a great save by Askarov on a heavy angle shot by Bennett, who was on the ice and just being a general pain in the neck for much of the contest. But it came down to pulling the goaltender, Daniil Tarasov, and the Sharks, after a couple of icing opportunities and icing calls against them, ended up depositing the puck into the empty net after Colin Graf dumped it all the way down and wide, and Alex Wenberg had the presence of mind to make sure that there was no icing on this one. And right now it's Graf forcing the play on Jones, but he dropped it backwards. Lundell's been on the ice forever. Yeah. He's able to shoot one in. 1 minute remaining in the third. Will Smith will try to clear it again. Couldn't do it. Shot down the ice by Graf. Wide. It's going to be no icing as Wenberg gets to it and scores.
1: Finally.
0: Alex Wenberg sensed that there could have been an icing call there because Graf poked that puck wide. It went off the end board, and Wenberg beat everybody to it and deposited that puck into the empty net with 50.4 seconds to go to make the score. The Sharks 3 and the Panthers 1. The Sharks are less than a minute away from getting a victory against the Stanley Cup champions. It would be a tense final minute, though, because the Florida Panthers are a team with all of that experience. So many multiple cup winners on the team, in spite of the injuries to key players like Alexander Barkov and players of that nature. Here's what happened. The final 8 seconds ticking off in this game, and the San Jose Sharks are on the verge of doing something really special. The fans sense it, too. Sharks dump it down the ice. The final seconds tick off. The fans come to their feet. The horn sounds, and that's it. The San Jose Sharks, behind spectacular goaltending by Yaroslav Askarov and critical plays on the ice when needed, have held off the defending Stanley Cup champions. The final score, the Sharks 3 and the Panthers 1. And how about San Jose Sharks hockey? They're one game over 500, and they sweep two of the best teams in the NHL over the weekend at home in Winnipeg and Florida. Wow, what a finish for the Sharks. They upped their record to 7 wins, 6 losses, and 3 OTs for 17 points. They actually are ahead of the Florida Panthers in the overall NHL standings, as the Florida Panthers fall back to 500 at 7-7-1. They've got 15 points. Panthers now have lost 2 of 3 games in California to Anaheim 7-2 and to the Sharks tonight 3-1, while beating the Kings at Crypto.com Arena on Thursday night 5-2. Panthers now 2-6 on the road, while the Sharks' home record ups to 4-3-3. A big night for Yaroslav Askarov as he picks up his fourth victory of the year, first career win against the Florida Panthers, and fellow Russian this time, Daniil Tarasov, who was in goal. And he played well in the losing effort, looking for his first victory of the year. Tarasov, the backup to Sergei Bobrovsky, had a solid effort in this game. But unfortunately for him and fortunately for the home team, San Jose came up with a gigantic victory. Once again, the final score, the San Jose Sharks 3 and the Florida Panthers 1. That is our instant replay. This is a presentation of the San Jose Sharks Audio Network.
3: This broadcast is presented by authority of the San Jose Sharks, solely for the private, non-commercial use of our radio audience. Any publication, reproduction, retransmission, or other use of the descriptions and accounts of this game without the express written consent of the San Jose Sharks is strictly prohibited.
0: Final score, the San Jose Sharks 3 and the Florida Panthers 1. And right now it's time for our three stars of the night. Star number 3 from the Florida Panthers, you could have picked Tarasov. He gets an honorable mention for the losing effort in goal, but Brad Marchand was a thorn in the side of everybody all night. He had 4 shots on goal. He played almost 21 minutes, and he got credit with the Florida goal that they did score, his 10th of the year. So he is star number 3. Star number 2, Macklin Celebrini. Macklin came up with his 10th goal of the season. The NHL's leading scorer continues to do things and dazzle everybody in all 3 zones of the ice. Tonight, a lot of his great efforts were away from the puck, but he did score that first goal of the game too, his 10th of the season, and Macklin Celebrini is star number 2. I don't think there's any question as to who the number 1 star of this game is or should be. Yaroslav Askarov, just an incredible night in net. Very calm, very cool, very collected. He stopped 19 out of 20 shots in the second period. He ended up facing 39 in the game and stopping 38. Yaroslav Askarov is star number 1. We'd like to thank everybody for tuning into our broadcast tonight. Remind you that we're always on the air, 24 hours a day, bringing you all kinds of great Sharks programming. So find us at the Sharks Plus SAP Center app, online at sjsharks.com/listen, and of course, on all of our terrestrial radio affiliates for game day coverage. 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Pipe us into your car and listen to us 24 hours a day. We thank them so much for being affiliated with us. Our statistician for tonight's game, Herman Solomon. The onside engineer for our broadcast tonight was Ryan Carlson. And our studio engineer at Network Central this evening was Brian Welch. For Dan Boyle, I'm Dan Rusinowski, reminding you of the final score tonight. The San Jose Sharks 3 and the defending Stanley Cup champion Florida Panthers 1. Join us for our next exciting broadcast of Sharks hockey. That'll be on Tuesday in Minnesota against the Wild. Remember what happened last time there? Macklin Celebrini, an incredible finish to a crazy overtime. Well, I don't know if it's going to go that way, but you know it's going to be exciting hockey because the Sharks are involved. 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So plug us in using the Sharks app, satellite radio, or however you might find us on a terrestrial affiliate in Northern California. Any way you slice it, we're on the air at 4:30 Pacific with the Sharks and the Wild. Until then, thanks a lot for joining us. We say so long from SAP Center.
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1: The San Jose Sharks brought themselves back to the 500 mark with a hard-earned and well-played 2-1 victory over one of the best teams in the National Hockey League last night at SAP Center. It was the Sharks and the Winnipeg Jets last night, and tonight for an encore, San Jose's got another big challenge. They've got to take on the team that won the Stanley Cup the last 2 years and has been to the Stanley Cup final in the last three. It's the Sharks and the Florida Panthers right now on the San Jose Sharks Audio Network.
2: It's time to feel the teal. 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
1: From SAP Center at San Jose, the Sharks try to make it back-to-back against another very tough team. This time, it is the defending Stanley Cup champions. At the Shark Tank tonight, it's the San Jose Sharks and the Florida Panthers for the very first time this season. Hi, everybody. I'm Dan Rusinowski, along with Dan Boyle. Last night, Dan, the Sharks rang their record to 6-3-1 in their previous 10 games. A very satisfying 2-1 win against the Winnipeg Jets, one of the better teams in the NHL. And they get to top that off by finishing off their homestand against a team that won it all the last 2 years and went to the final the last 3 years in a row.
3: Very, very easy team to get up for. Whenever the Stanley Cup champs come into your building, that's one you're always penciling in on your calendar, and the guys will be fired up. And I thought they played a great game against Winnipeg. You know, the score was 2-1. The goalies played great. There was a lot of chances, physical. Played a very aggressive style play, and it was really, really fun to watch.
1: A very big part of that game was the goaltending of Alex Nedeljkovic, especially early. Stopped that breakaway by Adam Lowry shorthanded. Another great shorthanded chance from the stick of another player right over to his right. That would be Vladislav Namestnikov. And then on the other side of the ice, you know, Connor Hellebuyck still is an elite goaltender, too. He kept things close and was one of the better players on the ice. But the thing that impressed me the most is the Sharks didn't let that deter them. They didn't let it bother them. They just responded, put their arms around the challenge. And in the second period, they basically had the puck in the offensive zone most of the 20 minutes.
3: They really did. They outshot Winnipeg. They were in their zone 75% of the time. And I think the panic level was much lower than I've seen in the past, where with a lead late in the third, in the last 2 years, guys would just kind of, you could tell they were struggling and panicking. And I thought last night I saw some poised plays from the D-men. Even the fourth line played great. I just thought it was a great all-around team win.
1: Here's our roster report from Kaiser Permanente. 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When you're talking about Florida, you're talking about team physicians because they've got major guys out for major periods of time. Alexander Barkov, their captain and their spiritual leader, really one of the great players in the game, got injured in the preseason. They said 5 to 7 months. Probably is going to take a little less time because he's just a machine. But other than that, that is a huge loss. Matthew Tkachuk, still nursing whatever got them to the Stanley Cup championship, out for several months. Tomáš Nosek on defensive center position, really a valuable guy for his experience, not available for a few months. And the list keeps going on and on for this team.
3: Yeah, most teams, when you lose your top two players, arguably your top two players, and, you know, I think Kulikov maybe on D.
1: Yeah, he's another one.
3: You know, most teams can't recover from that, but if there is a team that can, it's the Stanley Cup champs. I think they're built. They're pretty deep. You know, there's some players that you may not know or have heard of, but they're certainly very good hockey players, obviously, to win the Cup 2 years in a row. So although their record right now is kind of close to 500, I think we're going to see this team in the playoffs.
1: Well, they're going to be there, and you know what? That's partly because of all the injuries they've had. You throw in Jonah Gadjevich and Luke Cunnan on the roster, a couple of ex-Sharks, not available tonight, but who will be in the lineup? Well, Noah Gregor will be using his legs and skating around with that speed that he has, and you know that he's very comfortable playing at SAP Center. That's kind of the Florida side. From the Sharks side of things, don't expect much change from yesterday because it was such a perfectly played game. The Sharks came out of that all healthy and ready to roll, but the one change they're going to make is on defense. They're going to put Sam Dickinson back in. They're going to sit out Shakir Mukhamudulin. It's got nothing to do with either one of them other than to say that they want Sam to get into a game, and they want to make sure that Mukhamudulin understands that he's playing great hockey.
3: Yeah, I mean, again, that's the price, if you will, to pay when you're a young guy. Sometimes they're going to sit you out. The other veteran guys aren't coming out. I thought both young guys played really well in their last games that they played. So this is just one of those opportunities where the coach wants to have the guys maybe watch from above.

0: maybe get a little extra day rest, but both the guys should be, will be in the lineup on any given night because I think they're both obviously great up-and-coming players.
1: So defenseman Vinny Iorio and center Zacho Stopchek are the extras for the San Jose Sharks coaching staff. It'll be Yaroslav Askarov making the start in goal, and going for the Florida Panthers will be Daniil Tarasov. It'll be his fourth game of the year, looking for his first win. Sergei Bobrovsky, the multiple Vezina Trophy winner and Stanley Cup champion, is getting a lot of work this year. He's played in 11 of the team's first 14 games, so they're giving him the night off. They're going to Vegas tomorrow, staying over here in San Jose tonight for their next confrontation, so they want to make sure that Bob is ready for that. And in the meantime, Tarasov's a pretty decent goaltender, so we'll see exactly how the Sharks deal with him.
0: Yeah, I mean, in the NHL, the backup goalies are still so very, very good. So it's not like you're getting a night off. Their save percentages are literally identical. So although I don't know too much about him, I'm sure if he's up at the NHL level, he's obviously a very good goalie.
1: Well, he is. And that he is going to be certainly somebody the Sharks have to deal with when going into the offensive zone, because they make it so that the goalie can see. That the way that the Panthers play defense, hard along the boards, they box people out. And so they make it so that the goaltender can see the shot.
0: Yeah. Oddly enough, that's what I talked about on the game yesterday. That was one of my keys, just allowing our goalie to see the puck. And as a defenseman, that's not an easy job, you know, especially when guys are bigger, stronger, and this is a very big, strong Florida team. You just got to try to let your goalie see the play, try to keep, you know, contain sticks and eliminate rebounds as much as possible.
1: Well, the victory yesterday, 2-1 against the Jets, was very emotional for the Sharks for a variety of reasons. They are now at 500, both at home and overall. San Jose is at 6-6-3 for 15 points, in fifth place in the Pacific and 11th in the West. The Florida Panthers are one game over 500, 7-6-1. Paul Maurice's team also, like the Sharks, have 15 points. They're in fifth in the Atlantic and 12th in the Eastern Conference, but you know they're going to really kick themselves into gear once they get back to health with some of their key players. When we come back, we will continue with our Sharks warm-up show as Dan Boyle will have our Toyota keys to the game next on the San Jose Sharks Audio Network.
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1: Welcome back to SAP Center at San Jose. It's the Sharks against the Florida Panthers. Keys to the game are presented by Toyota, proud sponsor of the San Jose Sharks. Toyota, let's go places. With the keys, here's Dan Boyle.
0: All right, my three keys for tonight's game. Number one is be aggressive and be decisive. I thought they did a great job last game, especially the defenseman of pitching in, and you only do that when your forward is backing you up. But when you go, you go. And then everybody's on the same page. And I thought being aggressive and decisive was key last night's game. It will be, again, the key tonight. Second one, I'm going to call this legal interference. What does that mean? The Florida forecheck is very, very, very tough. They're big guys. They come in strong. They come in fast. So if the forwards can just buy their defenseman a little extra, half a second, even a second, it'll make a world of a difference. And then the last one is, this is a new Sharks team. This is a new year. We're 7-6. Don't be satisfied with your past results. Everyone's going to talk about, you know, the last 6-7 games and how well you've played. Aim higher. Want more. And this is a team that maybe people aren't expecting you to beat, but I say do it. Beat them tonight, and let's keep this train going.
1: 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Toyota, let's go places. We'll come back to SAP Center with more of our program next on the Sharks Audio Network.
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1: What an exciting time for San Jose Sharks fans. Right now in the early month of November, Joe Thornton is about to be inducted into the Hockey Hall of Fame. That'll be on Monday. And then, of course, on Tuesday, the Sharks will open up the post-Joe Thornton Hall of Fame era with a game in Minnesota to start a road trip against the Minnesota Wild, a place where they had a dramatic victory in overtime in their most recent visit. Well, here tonight, they're coming off a game against the Winnipeg Jets, in which they feel awfully satisfied about the way they played. In many respects, it was the most complete game of the season. And it all began very early in the contest when Alex Nedeljkovic made some pretty big saves like this one. Off the faceoff, nothing, nothing, the score. Sharks in a big 4-minute power play, but Liljegren got picked by pocket it. Here comes Lowry. Breakaway. Shorthanded. Shoots. Great save by Nedeljkovic. Off the breakaway. Shorthanded by Adam Lowry.
3: That was really a great stop by Nedeljkovic. He made another big one, too, off of Vladislav Nemestikov on a one-timer during that shorthanded span. And so the Sharks held serve. They didn't score on that man advantage in the 4 minutes against the Winnipeg Jets. And unfortunately did not do that. But by the same token, they created a great deal of momentum, which was one of our keys to the game yesterday. That would be power play momentum, which controlled the game. They ended up getting a goal by Macklin Celebrini that was a thing of beauty to make it 1-0.
1: All right, back in the Sharks zone. San Jose just lost the puck. Smith couldn't handle the bouncer. Parker Ford gets it in the corner, sends back to DeMello and Morrissey on the point. Morrissey shoots, blocked in front, sent ahead. It's a break for Celebrini. He's down the middle of the ice, almost alone, moves in, score! A spectacular move by Macklin Celebrini to the backhand, and he ties the game 1-1 in a showcase of speed, elan, skill, and leadership. The Sharks have evened the score against the Jets.
3: Wow, how beautiful was that? Macklin Celebrini finishing things off, making it 1-0. He had the chipped tooth from his confrontation with one of the members of the Winnipeg Jets. That, of course, being the young Mr. Nikita Cheaperkov. But the bottom line is that he didn't let that bug him whatsoever, and he came up with that gorgeous goal to make it 1-0. Of course, the Winnipeg Jets would come back and tie things up on a good play. Actually, that tied the game 1-1. The Winnipeg Jets had taken the 1-0 lead on the goal by Morrissey, but Winnipeg would push as hard as they could in the second period, and as I said, the Sharks were in total command. And by the third period, it was time for Will Smith to provide the heroics that was needed.
1: Kurashev gets it. 4:27 to go in the third. Kurashev centers. Will Smith throwing it over to the left. Celebrini. Knock at it. Star. Will Smith's going to get it. Right in front of the goal. Smith was trying to set up Celebrini and went off the defense and in. And the San Jose Sharks take the 2-1 lead, and Will Smith should get credit.
3: He got credit, and he got the game winner. And this is the 11th instance in NHL history that a player age 20 or younger scored a game-winning goal in the final 5 minutes of regulation. And the primary assist was by a teenager. Second time it's happened in Sharks history, believe it or not. Will Smith at the age of 20 getting the game-winning goal. Macklin Celebrini at 19 getting the assist. The last time it happened in the last 5 minutes of the game, as it did last night, was way, way back in Hartford in 1992. On March the 21st, when Dale Craigwell took a pass from Pat Falloon and snapped one home. And I remember Craiger, he could skate, and he had a pretty good touch around the net. He played on the same line in junior with Eric Lindros for part of the season, and he ended up playing with Pat Falloon in this particular night. And that is the only other time in Sharks history that it's happened, but it's only the 11th time in NHL history it's ever happened. A 20-year age or younger player getting a game winner in the last 5 minutes, assisted by a teenager. A couple of the other examples, John McClain, a future Shark, got one from New Jersey, an assist from Kirk Muller when those guys were both kids. Joe Cirella for the Colorado Rockies got a pass from Paul Gagne and scored a game-winning goal in the last 5 minutes. Montreal had Doug Risebrough and Mario Tremblay on the list, and the Canadians also way, way back in 1940 during the early years of World War II time had John Quilty and Ken Reardon combining for the same type of a situation. But it happened again last night. Will Smith from Macklin Celebrini. But you know, that game really wouldn't have mattered, and that goal wouldn't have mattered at all had it not been for more great goaltending from Alex Nedeljkovic at the end of the contest.
1: Jets throwing it around. Here's Morrissey shooting it toward the net. Save made, rebound. A great stop by Nedeljkovic off of Vilardi. Behind the net, Scheifele is shot. Save made by Nedeljkovic. Rebound, Graf holds it against the boards. That's the smart thing to do. Let the clock tick. Finally work free by Winnipeg. 20 seconds left. Morrissey on the point. Sends down low. Vilardi, centering feed. Where is it? It's stopped by Nedeljkovic. It turns out behind the net. Winnipeg, tremendous pressure. Knocked free by Liljegren. Can the Jets get it? They do. They keep it in. It's Morrissey heading toward the net, firing the puck on the toe drag, high and wide, and this game is over. What a finish for the San Jose Sharks. Final score, the Sharks 2 and the Jets 1. San Jose ending a 5-game winless streak against Winnipeg that dates back to December of 2023 when they beat the Jets here at SAP Center by the same 2-1 score. Alex Nedeljkovic is getting worthy congratulations from a whole pass of the people coming off the Sharks bench. Will Smith gets the game winner, but Big Ned, a big reason why this is a victory.
3: While they're going to look to break another lengthy winless drought against a franchise tonight, the San Jose Sharks come into tonight's action winless in their last 12 at 0-9-3 against the Panthers. They really blown out last year against Florida 7-2 on January 25th. And they also lost 3-1 on the road in Florida, which doesn't sound like that much of a domination performance. But it was Mackenzie Blackwood's last game as a Shark. He ended up with 51 saves in that game and a really sterling performance. We're at SAP Center at San Jose. Our coverage will continue in a moment on the San Jose Sharks Audio Network.
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3: Well, facing a top team has certainly been invigorating for the Sharks this season. They beat the Colorado Avalanche. They certainly played very, very hard against the Winnipeg Jets in a spectacular victory yesterday. And so many other examples of winning games in great atmospheres, intense situations, and in situations that they didn't exactly plan. Will Smith says that facing a top team like Florida tonight is very motivating. He says you have to be that way.
4: You're engaged for every game, so obviously when there's a bunch of top players on the other team, you're obviously going to be ready, but you got to be ready for every game.
3: You have to be ready for every single team. Will Smith also says that the connectivity inside the dressing room is something that has certainly leaked out onto the ice.
4: I think it starts off the ice, to be honest. We're only 15 games or whatever into the season, and our team's already pretty close, and we got some big personalities and a fun team, so I think it definitely helps.
3: It does help when you have a team that gets along and hangs out together, which these guys are doing, and Smith thinks that that is a part of an attitude inside the dressing room it's building, and that the San Jose Sharks are a team that can beat pretty much anyone.
4: Yeah, I think you have to have that mentality. You know, you can't go into a game scared of anyone, but you obviously have respect, but anyone can beat anyone.
3: Anyone can beat anyone in the NHL. That's the words of Will Smith as he ponders tonight's matchup between the Sharks and the Florida Panthers, first of two meetings on the year between the Sharks and the two-time defending Stanley Cup champions. And, of course, at this time of the broadcast, we always remind everybody to stay tuned and fasten your seatbelts because you're about to hear the opinions and the views of head coach Ryan Warsofsky. That's Coach's Chalkboard, and that's coming up next, right after these messages on the San Jose Sharks Audio Network.
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3: SAP Center at San Jose, and it's back-to-back against a really tough team. Last night, Winnipeg. Tonight, the Florida Panthers. I'm Dan Rusinowski, along with Sharks head coach Ryan Warsofsky. I'm looking at the second period last night, and I couldn't find anything wrong with it. The way that the guys pressed, the way you pushed the really good hockey team, is that the way you want them to play?
5: Yeah, I think that's pretty close. Again, what I liked about it was we were rolling four lines. We could play four lines. We were changing the offensive zone. We had good energy on the bench. Guys were saying the right things, and that stuff's contagious. And I think that's, you know, the brand that we want to play, and it's something that we've talked about here for a while. To see it happen for a consistent, you know, pretty close to 20 minutes is something that we can continue to grow from and learn from and look at. But now that we feel it and experience it, we know we can do it. We're excited for the matchup tonight, and we've turned the page. This is a tough team, and we got to get to that identity quickly here.
3: What's the difference is the way that Florida plays as opposed to the way Winnipeg plays? Because they both play a physical game, but there are differences.
5: I think the biggest difference with this team is they don't take a breath. Every shift, they're coming. And I think they never come off the gas pedal, whether it's they're down 3-0 or they're up 4-0. We've seen that, right? So, you know, that is the biggest thing that we'll talk about is they're going to come. They're going to be aggressive. They're going to be on us. We can't be surprised by that. We have to compete just as hard as them and ultimately know what we're doing with the puck before we get it. And when we don't have it, be really locked in.
3: Is that what your people refer to when they say that, you know, maybe they're a little more distracting or they try to distract you because of that relentless pressure?
5: Yeah, I think so. I think they're a competitive group over there. There's a reason why they've won, you know, two Stanley Cups and been to the Stanley Cup Finals three times in 3 years. They have an understanding of how the game should be played, shift in and shift out. There is no inconsistencies through their lineup and how each guy should play. And ultimately, that's why they win. You could talk about X's and O's all day, but the identity that they play with is the reasons why they win. So it's something that will be good for us to experience and go through it as a group where we're at, especially on this little streak that we're playing some good hockey with. It's a good test for us. I'm excited to watch our group and excited for the challenge.
1: One of the topics that everybody always talks about is coachability of a player. When you're winning, it's one thing. When you haven't been winning, it's another thing. Where does coachability come in for you?
5: Yeah, I think, you know, with our group, we're, you know, a young-ish group with some really young guys and some guys that are veteran guys. You know, one thing is when we're showing individual video, we're showing team video, we're practicing the attention to detail. Do they absorb the information? Do they absorb the corrections? Can they take the constructive criticism? You know, if you can't take constructive criticism in this business, you're probably just going to level off and probably fade into the horizon here. So, you know, we have some really good players that are very coachable at a young age, which I think is a huge positive. And we got to keep building on it. But I really don't care if you've been in the league 15 years or you've been in the league for four games. My job is to coach you as hard as possible and challenge you and push you to levels that you didn't even think you believed in. So that's what we'll do here and continue to do. And keep pushing these guys and challenging them to be the best they can be.
1: What it looks like is that you have a group of guys that's excited to be coached, excited to learn.
5: Yeah, I think so. And you could tell, you know, in our video sessions, there's we try to, you know, throw some odd jokes in there and sarcasm and keep it loose at times because it does get monotonous. And our guys are completely locked in. And credit to the leadership group, credit to the guys to really take the attention to detail and take it in and understand it and take it out to the ice.
1: What would a victory against the Florida Panthers mean for the progress of the hockey team tonight, given everything in the last couple of weeks?
5: It'd mean a lot. You know, we did it once. Can we do it again? And do it at home in our building before a road trip. Get on that plane on Monday feeling pretty good about ourselves, where we're at. And, you know, again, we just got to take it one game at a time. And it's a long season. We're excited for this game, I think. You know, back-to-back, what it doesn't matter. We're going to play. We're going to compete.
1: We're looking forward to a great game. Good luck.
5: Thanks, Dan.
1: That's it for Coach's Chalkboard, and now stand by for the Sharks and the Stanley Cup champion Florida Panthers, coming up next on the San Jose Sharks Audio Network.
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0: Celebrini moving in, shooting it. He scores! Mecca gets the game winner in overtime. 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Palat the drive. 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Tries to center to Foley. It's off the stick. Foley shoots. He scores!
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2: 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Great hockey is coming up next on the San Jose Sharks Audio Network. 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Celebrate responsibly. Well, for the San Jose Sharks, they're going to put goaltender, Daniil Tarasov. He's playing for Florida. Yaroslav Askarov. Got to get my Russian goalies right. Askarov, who has been spectacular, which is great on the road in Seattle, will be looking for another important win. Dmitry Orlov and Timothy Liljegren will be on defense. And up front, Alex Wenberg, who's been cited by Coach Ryan Warsopsky as one of the most valuable players on this team, will center Colin Graf on the right side and Philip Kurashev on the left.
3: All right, well, the Florida Panthers starting tonight. Their backup goalie, Daniil Tarasov, if I'm pronouncing that correctly.
2: Yes, very
3: on D, we have number 77, Mikko Mikkola. And we have Seth Jones. And then up front, you have Anton Lundell. You have Brad Marchand. And we have Eetu Luostarinen.
2: Very, very tough group of people that are taking on the responsibilities of the Stanley Cup champs with the injuries to all of their key players. Their captain, Alexander Barkov, out for what they say is going to be most of the season, although the way that he heals and the way that he takes care of himself and rehabs, I don't think anybody will be surprised if he gets back really quickly. Meantime, we got a couple of things going on the ice right now. A couple of ceremonial puck drops on this military appreciation night. Let us pause 10 seconds for station identification on the San Jose Sharks Audio Network.
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2: Time now for our opening faceoff. The starting lineups have been announced, and we've got the referees on the ice right now for the San Jose Sharks Florida Panthers game. Referees are Corey Sabret and Trevor Hansen. You've obviously refereed a few games here. Also, Tommy Hughes and Keel Murchison are the linesmen. And so they are all assembling everyone at center ice. Goaltender Yaroslav Askarov, the right-handed catching goaltender, was looking forward to perhaps playing against Sergei Bobrovsky, but he gets a fellow Russian, Daniil Tarasov, who played for the Columbus Blue Jackets, among others, and has become a very reliable professional goaltender in his NHL career. Right now, we are underway in the first period. The San Jose Sharks nothing, the Florida Panthers nothing. Sharks wearing their teal home sweaters, the normal ones. Right now, off to the right side of goaltender Askarov, digging at the play, behind the net, centering attempt, and it's off a stick. Nico Mikkola shoots one, knocked down by Askarov. Lundell, very, very solid player for this team. Throws it back to the point. Mikkola keeps it in and shovels one around the boards. Aren't these jerseys cool? The Heritage 2.0 style. I love them.
3: Yeah, they're great.
2: Back behind the goal time. Taken by the Sharks. And cleared back out to center. All right. What's going to happen? Dump behind the goal line. And the Sharks pick up and bounce one out to center ice. I said Heritage 2.0. That's not correct. But the teal home uniforms.
3: I knew you meant that, man.
2: Yep, the Heritage 2.0s are the ones that you wore.
3: I knew what you meant. These are great. These are good-looking jerseys.
2: Yep. Right now in the neutral zone, Klingberg has it. Shoots one all the way down. And a bouncer to the right side of Tarasov. Nothing happening much right now. Paul Maurice's team just feeling things out. On the right-wing side, we've got Celebrini on the ice with Toffoli and Smith. And they provided all kinds of heroics last game. How about Celebrini's back check? Coming down the right side, knocking Carter Verhaeghe right off the puck. I think that surprised him. And this game is engaged and is starting to boil a little bit. Sharks moving from left to right, led by Toffoli. He's out of his zone to the red line. Shoots one, little bouncer toward the net. Went wide, and that allows for a line change. Toffoli made sure that he was ahead of the red line before he did that. And Coach Ryan Warsopsky sends out the Ty Dellandrea line. Dellandrea along with Cardwell and Skinner up front. Sam Dickinson back in the lineup for Shakir Mukhamadulin tonight. Is back there with his D partner, Vinny Desharnais. Desharnais has been very steady. Feeds ahead to Cardwell. Nice pass to Skinner. Down the right, cross the line, holding the puck. Throwing it toward the net. That was kind of a tricky save for Tarasov to make. And the Panthers flip it in the air, and that goes over the glass. The question is it going to be a penalty or is it going to be a deflection? And it looks right now like it's a deflection.
3: Yeah, that was the first shot on net for the Sharks. It was a decent opportunity trying to crash the net right there. I can already tell. I mean, we talked about pinching for our guys. These Florida Panther defensemen have already pinched three times. They're going to do it all night. That's a key to their success as well.
2: They play really hard along the boards, according to the scouting reports. We will see how they do here. Skinner steals the puck, walks in, fires one right toward the net. That's a good pad save from 35 feet out by Tarasov. And that was an aggressive move there by Skinner. Good to see him jumping into the play. Down the left side comes Mackie Skamoskevich, native of Newtown, Connecticut. Not too far from where I grew up. Throws it back behind the San Jose net after getting body checked down to the ice there. San Jose picks it back up. Skinner gets the long feed at center and tips it ahead. And back inside the Panthers zone, Donovan Sobrango, originally drafted by Detroit. Big burly guy. Drops it back for D. And here's another big guy, Mikola, starting to skate out for Florida. He got as far as the red line, where he's influenced by Barkley Goodrow to dump it into the Sharks zone. Nothing to score. 3 minutes gone by in the first period. Goodrow on the ice with Gaudette and Ryan Reeves. They're skating forward on the far side of their own territory. Now it's taken there. And a good hit by Reeves on Seth Jones as Jones keeps it in. Loose puck, far boards, taken back by Gaudette. Cycles away there from A.J. Greer. And passes off to the near side, and the Sharks will break out. Here's Orloff. Lead pass on the left. Here comes Gaudette across the line. Gets the shot going. A good little save there by Tarasov, who's been pretty sharp so far in this scoreless first period.
3: Yeah, that was a good save. Good play by Ryan Reeves there. He's in to be physical. Gets a pretty decent size hit on Seth Jones, and those pay off later in the third period.
2: And, of course, the tail of the tape, Ryan Reeves, 6'2", 226 pounds, and Seth Jones, about 6'4", 213. He's just been a solid defenseman wherever he's played for, and he's played for several teams.
3: Yeah, Chicago and Columbus, right?
2: Yep, originally drafted by Nashville, too. He went in a big trade there with Columbus. That was the trade that got Johansson over to the Blue Jackets. I should say from the Blue Jackets to the Preds. Off the faceoff, Alex Wenberg's on the ice. Nothing. Goes back. Ferraro's been playing well. Shoots one wide. Klingberg seals off the lane along the boards. Does a really good job pinching in and holding it. But unfortunately, he got double-teamed. And here's Brad Marchand moving from right to left. A lead pass across the rink to the Sharks' line. Alosta Renan throws it back behind the San Jose goal. And that's Ferraro corralling that pass that was intended for Marchand. And the Sharks quickly skate back the other way. Rapp walks into the corner. Sanders out in front. That took a deflection, knocked aside through the crease as Marchand was back there defensively for Florida. Loose puck on the left boards, taken by Lundell. Sends it to the middle, intercepted by Kurashev. Now feeds it out in front of the net for Graf, who stick handles. And at the last possible second, the arrival by Mikko to stop that. It poked back to the point, and a quick shot goes to the net. But boy, that was a great play by Mikko against the Sharks right there in the corner.
3: Yeah, big lengthy defenseman, good reach, made a great play.
2: So now we've got 15:44 to go in this first period. The score is Sharks nothing and the Panthers nothing. Just a reminder that this is Hall of Fame weekend. So after this game, a group of us is going to be flying to Toronto to help celebrate with Joe Thornton and his induction into hockey's hallowed hall.
3: Congratulations, Joe. Well deserved.
2: Oh, so amazingly deserved. An amazing player, but a great person.
3: Both. Absolutely.
2: Right now in the neutral zone, Sharks get it back. Celebrini dancing across the blue line. Stick handling, but a little extra move. I guess one of the Sharks was offside at the near side, so they whistle things down and bring it back. It's a little frustrating when you have a guy, you know, maneuvering like that, making a great play, and it wasn't his fault that his line mates were offside.
3: That's like in football when you see a nice pass, guy runs for an 86-yard touchdown, and then they get holding, and then they got it all the way back.
2: Good analogy there.
3: There you go. That's what they pay me the big bucks for, Dan.
2: That's right. Tipped in the neutral zone by the Sharks as they clear, and it goes out of play. So they should bring the faceoff back. Where are they going to drop it? Neutral territory. One off a Shark stick there as the Panthers try to clear it. 15:20 to go in the first period. We've got a 0-0 tie. The shots are 4-1 San Jose, and the Sharks are playing with good energy. Back to action on the ice. It is a 0-0 tie. Florida moving into the Shark zone. Uh-oh, trouble. Reinhardt moving in front of the net on Celebrini. He got the pass underneath him, but that was Rodriguez who could not shoot the puck. It was deflected. Panthers do keep the pressure on. Screenshot from long distance by Evan Rodriguez, wide of the goal. Rebound kept in by Aaron Ekblad, but he gave it right to Toffoli at the near boards. And Tyler has the chance to skate it out, get to the red line, and cross-corner dump it to allow for another line change for San Jose. 5 minutes, 20 seconds gone by, first period. Kind of playing catch with it here, last couple of seconds. But here's Gustav Forsling. Long pass, a little too far for Boakvist to get it. And it goes all the way down for icing. One of the great things about Sam Dickinson, the rookie in his first season, is he can really motor. He got back there, made it look easy, but he got that icing call as Florida was hustling to try to beat it.
3: Yeah, normally bigger defensemen are going to be a little slower, but obviously for a bigger guy, I think his skating is excellent, and that's going to keep him in the league for many, many years to come.
2: Yesterday, the Sharks beat the Winnipeg Jets by the score of 2-1. Game-winning goal by Will Smith off the faceoff here. Shot to the net, tipped on goal by Delandria. That was a shot by Skinner, and it tipped right on net. It was sticked away there off Delandria's deflection by goaltender Tarasov. Sent around the far boards. Intercepted. Here come the Panthers to center. Samuskevich throws it on the right side for Jesper Boakvist, but he's just ridden off the play by Dickinson. Nice job by Dickinson with the body position there. Oh, boy. A little pinch by Florida just totally throttles Cardwell on the play. That was Donovan Sabrango, and that's going to get some interest. I'm sure Ryan Reeves is taking notes back on the Sharks bench. Meanwhile, Skinner steals the puck and moves across the blue line, but that is going to be an offside call, so they whistle things down and bring it back. And that's the way Florida plays. They come in very aggressively. Sabrango came in from the point position, was already almost in the corner when he hit a much smaller Ethan Cardwell.
3: Yeah, these guys are going to pinch. We talked about it before the game, and if I'm Ethan Cardwell, even though actually he's 5'11", so that was a little taller than me, you take the number later on when you get an opportunity. You get to reward him with that hit and get one of your own.
2: A break in the action. The score is nothing here at the Shark Tank. We'll return in a moment. The San Jose Sharks Audio Network. Sharks nothing, Panthers nothing. San Jose's out shooting Florida 5-1 so far in this first period. Face-off just outside the Sharks' offensive blue line. Florida wins the draw, and they feed it forward. Long pass down the left. No icing, so back to get it there. Desharnais put it off the boards. It went right to A.J. Greer. Took a shot, blocked by Barkley Goodrow. He shovels a backhander out to center ice. Chipped it forward, but the Panthers will get it back. And veteran Jeff Petrie, still going at age 37, sends a pass ahead for Florida and into the Sharks' zone. Former Shark Noah Gregor taking it there. Side of the goal. Couldn't get the shot away. Good stick check there by Adam Gaudette. Now he protects the puck with some nifty stick work and scooted away from trouble and starts to move it out. But a long feed is a little too far for everybody. Sam Dickinson was thinking about changing, I think, and he circled back, and that turned into an icing call. So they'll bring it all the way back into the Sharks' end, but nice little bit of work there by Gaudette to get out of trouble.
3: Yeah, absolutely. I feel like at the beginning of the year, he would have just panicked and gotten rid of that puck. God knows where he would have put it. Now he kept some poise, kept his patience, and got it out of the zone. And even though he iced the puck accidentally, I mean, it was a great play to get it out.
2: Gaudette will take the faceoff against Anton Lundell. Lundell wins it. Luo Sturinen put it back to the point men. Mikkola dishes off to Marchand. Put it off the stick. Mikkola the drive. That's knocked down in front. The Sharks push it clear. Barkley Goodrow again off the boards all the way down on net. And that'll be sticked aside by Tarasov. So there's veteran Barkley Goodrow getting it done, allowing for his line mates and himself to change and get fresh skaters out there. Nothing to score. 12:50 to go, first period. We are so glad you're with us from SAP Center at San Jose. Here comes a play in front. Oh, Marchand by himself. Had a chance to tip it, but the puck went wide. And Florida is going to do that. They'll reverse the puck right toward the goal, even if they're not sure if anybody is there, because especially if Marchand is on the ice, he's probably going to end up out there. He had the puck for a second, loses on the check. Colin Graf now going into forecheck against Mikkola and influencing him to the outside. That causes a mini turnover. It was knocked down there for a moment by Wenberg, but it was taken back and iced by the Panthers. And again, good work by Wenberg and by Graf together for another game.
3: Yeah, and we saw what Brad Marchand does. He's a little slippery out there, and he finds himself that puck. That puck lands on a stick. It's in the net. So we make sure defenseman, when you're out there against him, you know where he's at.
2: How about the story of Brad Marchand taking some time off to go coach a youth team because of a death in the family of a mentor of his?
3: Yeah, it's a sad but nice story, and you know, kudos to the Florida Panthers for allowing him to do that and for Brad to do that as well.
2: He is a Maritimer. Now it's fed out in front of the net. Good chance there for Macklin Celebrini, but a pad saved by Tarasov. And the rebound is tipped off of a stick out of play. That was one of the better chances the Sharks have had to score, that last little exchange with Macklin in front of the net.
3: Absolutely. And I'm just looking at the Florida's D-men right here. We got a 6-6-1, 6-4, 6-4, 6-6, 6-2, 6-3. So there's some big boys out there. It's going to be a hard, tough night to get to the net tonight. You just got to try to find a way to get through those big guys and try to get to the net somehow, but it's a big, big D back there.
2: Florida has persevered despite long-term injuries to Alexander Barkov and Matthew Tkachuk, among others. Several others also out. They began a lengthy West Coast swing with a 7-2 loss in Anaheim against the Speedy Ducks effort, but came back and beat Los Angeles 5-2 on Thursday night at Crypto.com Arena. And they're 3-1-1 in their last five games, so they're starting to crank things up again. Off the faceoff, Sharks have it. It's off the stick. Celebrini puts to the middle off the skates of Toffoli. Smith trying to steal it there, but taken back by Florida. And they send it back down. That was Aaron Ekblad that tossed one up into the San Jose zone. Klingberg sends it back the other way. Celebrini with speed across the line. Drop past Smith. Looking back for Celebrini. It hit a stick and bounced away. Poked toward the net by Toffoli through a broken play. That is stopped by Tarasov. And Daniil Tarasov has been really solid in goal tonight for the Florida Panthers, as we get a little bit of interest in everybody and the top line of the Sharks after the whistle.
3: Yeah, and again, that's one of those where anyone lays a finger on either your two youngsters. You take the number and you let them know the next time you're out there against those guys to not touch your boys.
2: Now, Ryan Reeves does not come on the ice directly, but I see him glaring on the Sharks bench. Right now, Delandria steps out. He's played great this season, on with Cardwell and Skinner. Skinner has been really noticeable in the opening minutes here.
3: Yeah, he had a couple of shots early, and his skating is always going to impress. He's got the little 10-2s we used to call him, the Mohawk turns.
2: Lost helmet there for Delandria off the faceoff. He'll have a chance to put it back on, and he does. Now he applies the stick check just as soon as he puts the helmet on. But Florida breaks out, moves to the Sharks zone. Petrie throws in front. There's a deflection by Samuskevich. I think that went off the left post to the left side of Askarov, who just tapped it in the thank you note there right after that puck bounced away.
3: Yeah, that was the guy with the helmet. His helmet came off. It was his man, so he was a little late back checking. But we got lucky with the crossbar, I believe.
2: Went off. Either it was a crossbar.
3: I believe it was crossbar, but you're the Hall of Famer. You're probably
2: right.
3: Yeah,
2: no. Maybe the eyes were fooling me. It was to the left side. Might have been the crossbar. Just to the left of, or to the right of that.
3: Could have been the combination part.
2: Yep.
3: Where they both connect.
2: It was close. Right now, pushed back out to center ice. 10:35 remaining in this first period. No score. And that was a good chance for the Sharks a moment ago with Celebrini against Tarasov. Right on. Back the other way. Iron hit by Samuskevich. Right now it's angled toward the goal. Stick save made there. Off the man on the right wing side there for Florida. Good job there by Askarov to poke it away. And the Sharks head man to Reeves. 2-on-1 developing. Reeves moving in. Shooting it. Save made by Daniil Tarasov. And Barkley Goodrow was looking for the rebound, but the one guy back for Florida was able to poke it aside. Up ice come the Panthers. Down the left side, here they come. Seth Jones carries into the Sharks zone and backhands across the rink. Knocked away. And a whistle and a high stick is going to be called here.
3: Yeah, 2-on-1. Ryan Reeves decided to shoot the puck.
2: Why not?
3: And I did get the confirmation by watching the replay. It was a very high post, Dan, so you were right. I should not have doubted you.
2: Breaking the action. Noah Gregor is going to get that high-sticking penalty for the Florida Panthers. So when we come back in this scoreless matchup, the Sharks will be on the power play for the first time. Stand by. We're coming back on the San Jose Sharks Audio Network. 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The Sharks go on the first Power Business Technology power play as Noah Gregor, a former Shark, takes a high-sticking call for Florida at 10:03. So San Jose has the man advantage. And off the draw, Will Smith spinning, falling down, got it back to the point. A shot there by Klingberg is blocked. Celebrini holds it in with a nifty play there against Lundell. Worked it loose to Smith, takes it back left point. Macklin looks to the right, gives to Klingberg, feeds it back to the left to Macklin, to the middle of the ice. There's Wennberg, drops it off for Will Smith, and he dances and he shoots. And I think maybe Tarasov got a little piece of that, went wide. Rebound poked to the front of the net, knocked wide. Now Klingberg to the left, Smith lets one go from the left circle. That gets deflected by Lundell just wide of the net. Klingberg does a bit of fancy work to keep the puck in the zone. Wow, what a fancy move that was to not only almost give it away, but to get it around Lundell and keep it, the action going. It turned into a shot on net, but finally Florida clears. Yet I'm pretty impressed by what just happened.
3: I don't know. He kind of lost the puck a little bit, but he definitely recovered and got a chance off of it.
2: He will tell his grandchildren he did it on purpose, I guarantee you.
3: Yes.
2: Over the far side of the ice. We still have a minute to go on the Sharks power play, but here comes a shorthanded chance for Florida. 3-on-2 across the blue line. And it'll be taken by Reinhardt, but he couldn't quite get the pass. Spins away from Celebrini. Moves to his right. Backhand shot. That gets deflected wide. Two very dangerous chances for Florida's snipers in that shorthanded situation. Sharks settle it down, and they need a change. They'll get the second power play unit out there with only 38 seconds to go in the Gregor penalty. No score first period. Klingberg tosses to the right. Liljegren carries to the red line and shoots in as Klingberg is on his way back to the Sharks bench for fresh bodies. In back behind the Florida net, a scrum for the puck. Work free there. Gaudette will chip it back. Unfortunately, Skinner couldn't bat one down. He fights for it. He worked it free. Sent around the near boards. Liljegren to the point. Orloff to drive. That's a big save by Tarasov with Skinner in front. 8 seconds to go on the power play. Maybe one more chance for the Sharks on this man advantage as Kurashev in the corner fighting with Skinner for the puck against the defense for Florida. That's Seth Jones doing a really good job there at the end of the penalty call. Out of the box steps Gregor. He will grab the puck, put to the middle and get it back and use the speed to get down the left wing to the Sharks line. Drop for Marchand. Nice step up there by Orloff against Brad Marchand to push it back to center ice. And now Orloff can change, and the Sharks will get their regular five-man unit out there as we're back to even strength. But check out the shots on goal. 11-4 favoring San Jose. The score is nothing-nothing. Well, that tells you how well that Daniil Tarasov is playing in goal. Florida forechecks. Sam Bennett out there, always a pest. Moving on the left wing side, gunning it behind the San Jose net. Uh-oh, Askarov made the play off his stick. Had to hurry to get back in goal, but he's there. And the Panthers will try to take advantage now as a shot comes through a screen. A pad save. Bennett in front of the net loses on the check to Desharnais. Great job by Desharnais, and he gets the pass back on the right wing side. He's across the blue line, does the smart thing, just sends it around the far boards. Now it's Dickinson on the point, shooting it right on goal. Save made there by Tarasov. Rebound, fourth line, grinding it out. Barkley Goodrow near side. Sends toward the net. Would have gone wide, but it's snared by the glove hand of Daniil Tarasov. And right there's Reeves to the right of the goal, pushing and shoving with Bennett, as if to say, you're not going to get pesky with my guys. And the linesman will step in.
3: Doing what he does best, starting some scrums. He can back it up, too. So.
2: No, he started it very early with that hit on Seth Jones.
3: Yeah. Well, I mean, that's why he's in the lineup, right? And he's there to play physical, to start some scrums. He's probably a great locker room guy. He had a great 2-on-1 chance or 3-on-1 chance, so he's doing his job.
2: I can attest to you that he is a great locker room guy, and in fact, I can say emphatically that he's loved by every member of the guys in that room.
3: The so-called enforcers, if we want to call him that, are always the nicest guys. I mean, Jody Shelley, when I played here,
2: great man,
3: was amazing. I'm trying to think of other guys in the past. Andre Waugh, my old roommate in Tampa, one of the funniest, nicest guys you can meet. They're special players.
2: Well, they take care of their teammates.
3: They do.
2: Dave Brown.
3: I mean, the list is long if you want to go NHL-wise, for sure.
2: Well, I mean, Dave Brown played here.
3: Oh, I didn't know that. I remember him as I was a Flyers fan growing up, I remember him as a Flyer.
2: No, he played here.
3: Oh, I didn't know that.
2: He was really cared for by the guys here. And it's right down. It's back to action. 6.5 to go, first period. San Jose's able to flip it out. Kurashev to the middle. Poked at by Graf. Here comes Wennberg down the middle. Turns away from a check. Knocked down there by Marchand. Marchand stayed with Wennberg, and Wennberg tried to turn away from it to set up a teammate, but Marchand really did the job defensively there for Florida.
3: I would have liked to have seen Wennberg take that to the net if he doesn't maybe draw a penalty from Marchand there instead of putting the brakes on him.
2: Well, here's Wennberg again trying to take a swing at the puck, but this time it's Luos Derinen knocking it back the other way. Reinhardt down the left, into the Shark zone, drops it back. Here's a blast by Forsling, right on goal, and a save made by Askarov, and Luos Derinen was right there, and somehow Askarov took that juggling, bouncing puck and got his glove hand on it and got the stoppage.
3: Yeah, sound positioning there. I mean, he's an acrobatic goalie, and we're going to see those once in a while, but I think the key for him right now, especially early in the season, learning these NHL players, if you're in the right place at the right time, you're going to make most saves.
2: A break in the action. This game is coming to you from SAP Center at San Jose with 5:58 to go in the first. The score, the San Jose Sharks nothing, and the Florida Panthers nothing. This is the San Jose Sharks Audio Network. 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Well, they had a false start faceoff off to the right side of goaltender Yaroslav Askarov. Couple of Russians tonight. Askarov against Daniil Tarasov. Yaroslav Askarov, born in Omsk, which is in central Russia. Daniil Tarasov, born in Novokuznetsk, Russia.
3: I haven't been to Novokuznetsk.
2: I've never been there either. He was discovered early. Played for a couple teams. Ended up in Finland, actually, which a number of Russians have. Not the least of which is the captain of this team, Sasha Barkov.
3: Yes.
2: Off the draw. Shot by Mikola, blocked in front by Liljegren. He puts it off to his left, and Toffoli gives to Orlov, and he puts the first pass out, and Celebrini's at center ice. Celebrini had three guys around him the moment the puck arrived. He tried to dump it off to the right, but it was knocked away. Orlov, good play, standing up at the blue line, steals the puck, feeds it back to Macklin up the middle. Celebrini twisting, dancing, throwing it off the middle, off a skate. Liljegren keeps it in. Goes to Orlov, swings to the middle, hands off to Celebrini. Little drop pass to Smith. He shoots one, tipped toward the net, batted down by Orlov, trying to pull the trigger, but he's batted off the play. Good defense there by Reinhardt, who got there at the last minute. Cleared back out by Florida. San Jose back to get it. Liljegren improving, I think, with just about every game with San Jose.
3: Yeah.
2: He has the puck behind his own net. 5 minutes to go, first period. Sharks start to move it out. Tip on the right side. Cardwell knocks in. Ethan Cardwell's got two career goals in the National Hockey League, both of them against Seattle.
3: That's right. I saw that the other night.
2: Work loose now. Right wing side of the Sharks offensive zone, I should say, the left wing side. And now we're going to get a penalty. Skinner kind of falling down and swinging his stick, knocking down Samoskevich. And the fans don't like this, but Skinner is going to go in. And with 4:41 to play in the first period, we now will have a Florida power play opportunity. Official time of it, 15 minutes and 19 seconds. And again, officially 2 minutes for tripping on Jeff Skinner.
3: I am noticing tonight on the faceoff, Florida's got some plays set up, so we got to keep an eye on some of these plays. And Bennett and a couple of these guys in tight areas, they're really good with their sticks, digging pucks out of people's feet. So just high alert on forward or on faceoffs, because I know that they seem to have a play set up for every faceoff.
2: Now, Paul Maurice has been known to come up with a few tricks up his sleeve each and every series that he's had, whether it's a regular season series or whether it's a playoff series. Of course, he's been in a few playoff series over the course of his career.
3: He's done all right.
2: Off the faceoff, dumped all the way down by the Sharks. San Jose killing a penalty here late in the first period. No score, 15-19, the time of that Skinner tripping call. Florida Panthers move from right to left to the Sharks' blue line. And they start with Lundell up front. Marchand, Reinhardt, Ekblad, or is that Seth Jones? Seth Jones has the puck. He'll drop it back to Lundell. Here's Lundell to center. Now to Carter Verhaeghe, the fifth guy in the group. He's across the blue line, down the left wing boards. And the lane sealed off nicely there by Desharnais and Ferraro. They spin it around, and it's cleared by Wennberg. It's just nice work by the defense.
3: Absolutely. Everybody moves as a unit much easier that way.
2: Minute five remaining on that Jeff Skinner penalty. San Jose now has Liljegren and Ferraro out defensively with Wennberg up front alongside Barkley Goodrow. Sam Bennett twists his way across the line. Feeds it up to the left circle. Luos Derinen to Ekblad, who shoots. That got through. Good stop on his knees as Askarov caught that right at stomach level and was able to hold on him.
3: Yeah, it was not a hard shot by Ekblad. I think he was looking for one of his guys to tip that in. But as a defenseman, that's all you're trying to do sometimes is just get the puck to the net, let your Pavelskis and your fours that are really good at doing it tip it in, and you find yourself with nice extra 10, 15 points in your personal account at the end of the year because of those guys.
2: Well, Pavelski was a master, right?
3: He was pretty darn good, yeah.
2: But he needed somebody who was a master of the regroup, and I know somebody next to me who knew how to do that pretty well.
3: Thank you very much. I appreciate that.
2: I think you're one of the best at it.
3: Thank you.
2: Right now, back at the Panthers' blue line, Florida's got 35 seconds left on their power play as the longtime leader, Ekblad, comes up center ice, crosses the line. Not the captain of the team, but certainly a number one overall pick. Now he dumped it into the corner, but Bennett lost it, and it's cleared all the way down. Dellandrea and Orlov combined. 18 seconds left on the Sharks' penalty. And one more rush here coming for Florida as they rush to center ice and shoot one in. And Mikula comes in deep. Boy, those Panthers defensemen are very aggressive. They throw it back behind the Sharks' net. Mikula's already back on the point. Sealed off the lane, but lost it. And the Sharks clear down the ice. Penalties over on Skinner. He's making his way across the rink, and now the puck goes in the net. A weird dump-in. Well, guess who? Macklin Sanabrini is going to get this one. As the San Jose Sharks saw the penalty come to the end, out of the box came Skinner, and as he was making his way back toward the bench, on a simple little-looking dump-in, Macklin Sanabrini is going to get credit for putting the Sharks in front 1-0 because it went off of Ekblad because of Celebrini's defensive play coming out. And that's just genius for the San Jose Sharks.
3: Yes, Smitty made a nice play. Obviously, if you put the Macklin's on Macklin's stick right now, there's a 50-50 chance it's going in. But nothing fancy there. Just got the puck all the way out. Ekblad went back and made a little boo-boo. And Smitty got it. And Macklin Celebrini all by himself in front of the net.
2: Goal number 10 of the season for Macklin Sanabrini. That's going to be from Will Smith. And so Batman and Robin get together again on a superhero play to get this team started. Sharks 1, Panthers nothing. And again, all of that on an innocent-looking play at the end of a penalty.
3: Yeah, again, I'll have to see the replay. But Ekblad, who's obviously a very reliable player, I'm not sure if it came off the the dash here a little bit odd or something, but lost the puck for seemingly no reason.
2: Oh. Yeah, that's a heck of a play. I mean, Ekblad losing it, as I mentioned, and Celebrini saying thank you, and Will Smith getting in the puck. Just as simple as that. Face-off drop. Sent behind the net. And it's up in the air in the Florida zone. Hits the netting off to the left side of Tarasov. You can't blame Tarasov too much for that one.
3: Absolutely not. It was a bang-bang play, top shelf. I don't know too many goals are going to stop that puck.
2: 2 minutes, 3 seconds to go. Had a second assist to Vinny Desharnais, by the way. I think he has been really, really good.
3: Yeah, again, he's a lengthy player, tall, really good stick. And I don't know where they had him pegged at the beginning of the season, but he's probably overachieving their expectations.
2: Well, he's 6'7", he's 226 pounds, and he's got the girth that they're looking for to be tough to play in front of the net.
3: Yeah, those are important players.
2: Right now, Wenberg has it for the Sharks. San Jose leading 1-0. Celebrini's 10th from Smith and Desharnais at 17:25. Macklin Celebrini is the league's leading scorer. Because now we get a penalty coming up here as the Sharks steal the puck in the offensive zone. Lowers to Rinendo down on the ice. And the fans don't like this. San Jose is going to get another tripping call. This is Kurashev that's on his way to take a seat in the sin bin at 18 minutes and 17 seconds of this first period.
3: Yeah, Florida goes on the power play here with a minute 43 left. As a power play guy, you never really wanted. This is when the ice is at its worst. There's a lot of snow, so look for them to keep it fairly simple here late in the period. Try to get a few shots on net. And hopefully the Sharks will just take care of their own zone.
2: Lundell will take the draw for the Panthers' power play. It's poked back to the point. Jones keeps it in. Throws it toward the net. Blocked down in front by Mario Ferraro. And he tipped it off to the corner. But the Panthers' power players pick it up there. Marchand on the right wing sideboards. Throws it toward the net. Now the play is bumped down low, up high. And Reinhardt was looking for that tip there from Lundell. But he couldn't get the shot on net. And instead, Vinny Desharnais is able to just softly clear it all the way down and kill about 8 or 9 more seconds because of it.
3: Yeah, that's it. Like I said, what I expected. They just kind of, right off the draw, they get a shot at the net and With less than a minute left, they're probably going to keep it simple here again.
2: Lundell is able to dump one into the Sharks zone. Tipped it off his stick. Sharks pick up and they clear. Still a minute and 18 seconds remaining on this penalty. We're down to the final minute of period number one. So this penalty will carry over to Filip Kurashev, off for tripping at 18-17. Verhaeghe moves to the Sharks' line. Sent by Seth Jones toward the slot. Lundell gets the shot. Great save by Askarov. And the Sharks clear it all the way down. 40 seconds to go in the period. And San Jose changes the penalty killers. Wennberg and Goodrow come off. Graf and Delandria step on. On defense, it's Liljegren along with Ferraro. Ferraro intercepts the puck, throws it toward the net from center ice. That's a relatively routine stick stop by Tarasov, and he dropped it off to the defense. And now the power play moves out with 18 seconds left for Florida to do something in this first period. The Panthers' power play moves into the Sharks' zone. They set up. Evan Rodriguez, far side of the ice, behind the back pass. Ekblad the shot, and Askarov gets a little piece of that and knocks it wide. Behind the net now, great job by Ferraro to kill a few seconds along the boards, not allowing Florida to do anything, and the penalty is over. Period is over. And at the end of the period, Sam Bennett gets a little bit of a shot right in front of the net there from Vinny Desharnais, as they are paying attention to Sam Bennett's extracurricular activities here. Right at the end of the first period, Bennett causing all kinds of problems in front. Vinny Desharnais was having none of it. And so he is able to get separated there by the linesman. And that will obviously be something they put in the books and the memory banks for when the second period begins. But 17 seconds remains on Filip Kurashev's tripping penalty. That was called at 18-17 of this first period. And so the Sharks, on that goal by Celebrini on the broken play at the end of their penalty, has the 1-0 lead. Again, the official call. Celebrini's 10th from Will Smith and Vinny Desharnais at 17-25. Shots on goal in the first period, decidedly in favor of San Jose, 14-7. We will come back right after this on the San Jose Sharks Audio Network. Welcome back to SAP Center at San Jose. We are between periods one and two, an exciting 20 minutes in which the Sharks outshot the Panthers 14-7. And on a goal by Macklin Celebrini, his 10th of the year, they take the 1-0 lead over the Stanley Cup champions. Let's go to the Sharks dressing room where Will Smith is standing by. Will, you were up against Ekblad on that play on the dump-in at the very end of the Skinner penalty. How did you see what you saw to get the puck over to Macklin?
4: Yeah, it was a little bit of a weird play there. Kind of hopped over a stick, I think. And, it was, I don't want to say lucky, but it was kind of a weird bounce.
2: Well, take the bounces where you can get it, but that comes from hard work. One of the things that Florida seems to be doing is they seem to be trying to execute plays that are designed from faceoffs. Have you guys been prepared for that sort of thing? Get it, but that comes from hard work. One of the things that Florida seems to be doing is they seem to be trying to execute plays that are designed from faceoffs. Have you guys

0: both top of the league teams, and they're won back-to-back cups, so they definitely know what they're doing, and they're a big team, so you just gotta, we gotta stick to our game, and they will too.
1: Do you notice that they'd like to be, you have to be aggressive against them on the boards?
0: Yeah, I think they pinch a lot, so you gotta make those board plays, and we got that 2-on-1 there that Revo had a good chance there at the end.
1: Well, listen, have a great rest of your game and just keep doing what you're doing. Congrats on the assist and go Sharks.
0: Thank you.
1: That's Will Smith of the San Jose Sharks. They lead 1-0 at the end of one period of play right here at SAP Center at San Jose. Back in a moment on the San Jose Sharks Audio Network.
2: 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We're connecting you to more than 30 years of Sharks hockey. Let's go beyond the numbers.
1: The numbers right now for Macklin Celebrini are somewhat mind-boggling considering that he's only 19 years of age. He's leading the National Hockey League in scoring. He has his 10th goal of the season tonight. He has 24 points, which is number one in the entire NHL. He's also number one in scoring on the road, which I've been talking about for a couple of games in a row, as one of the more impressive feats that he has put together this season. But the accolades are only just beginning for Macklin Celebrini, whose name is now being discussed in conjunction with people like Connor McDavid and Sidney Crosby, given the fact that right now, at least, he's ahead of them in the scoring and certainly in the same ballpark. Certainly, we are seeing something special with Macklin Celebrini, and Ryan Warsofsky was asked to talk about
3: it. We see it on a nightly basis. We see it on a daily basis. He just drags guys into the fight. That's how you start winning cultures, and he's done a great job of that. Proud of him. He is one of the greatest kids, human beings. He cares. He is a great person. So we're very fortunate.
1: The Sharks are fortunate to have Macklin Celebrini, and he's got his 10th goal of the season here tonight. League-leading 24th point of the year, and assisted by Will Smith, who's right up there too. The San Jose Sharks have a young cadre of stars that are going to be big parts of the hockey terminology in Northern California for many a year. Experience the game like never before with insights and stats calculated by SAP. We connect you to 30 years of Sharks hockey beyond the numbers. It is a 1-0 Sharks lead at the end of one. Back after this on the San Jose Sharks Audio Network. Here we go. Second period is underway at SAP Center. The goal by Macklin Celebrini has given the Sharks the 1-0 lead. Where have we heard that story before? Right now in the neutral zone, it's picked up by the Sharks. Moving from right to left, Will Smith gains the blue line, backhands in. And there's Tarasov in goal to our left, just stopping it behind the goal. Centered out in front for Toffoli. There was Celebrini. Good play by Seth Jones to get a piece of it. But Celebrini getting back, knocking down Marchand. Marchand perseveres, though. Got it all the way up to the Sharks' line. Poked at by Orlov. And finally, it's dumped into the San Jose end. And the Panthers need a change.
4: I love it. Absolutely love it.
1: Celebrini and Marchand going at it. He's not afraid of anybody.
4: No, I mean, we talk about him so much, so often.
1: Offside against the Sharks here, coming back.
4: Talked about his timing there on TV. I just wanted to do a segment on TV. Talked about his timing, but his physical play is very noticeable. He's physical. He's on the right side defensively, but he's also very physical, and I like it.
1: Celebrini is on the ice right now against Evan Rodriguez, a couple of guys that went to Boston University. One wears 71, the other one wears 17. Coincidence? I think not. Off the faceoff, Celebrini beats Rodriguez to the draw. 1-0 San Jose on top here. John Klingberg pushes forward. Celebrini has it. Dances up to the blue line. Tried to make the maneuver. Lost it to Rodriguez. And here come the Panthers. Down the right side, Sam Reinhart able to shoot one in. Multiple 50-goal scorer. Reinhart is always a threat. Couldn't make the play this time. The Sharks get back and snuff it out. Puck the flex off the D. Celebrini backhands ahead to Smith. Ahead of the red line. He'll shoot one in. And now the Sharks go into forecheck. Celebrini, of course, the first guy in there. But Forsling will get it around him. And the Panthers stride one out. Reinhart lead pass. Mini 2-on-1 was developing there. But Klingberg slid over and knocked it away as it bounced a little bit there on Rodriguez at the end of his shift. Reinhart got it back to the point. Intercepted. Knocked away. And Klingberg pushed it out to center ice. But the Panthers tap it back in. You know, both teams need to get changes right now. As Klingberg with the puck moves it to his left. Ferraro grabs the pass. Back to Klingberg in the middle. Long feet, nice job up to the Landry. A little slip backhander for breaking Cardwell. Cardwell lost it, and DeLandry got it back into the corner. Hardwell digs at it,

0: And the Dickinson pinched a bit. The Landry got hit hard. And Dickinson backskates quickly here as Samuskevich just went on the rush on the right wing side. Good to see Dickinson getting back on the play. Near side feed, though. Chance for Sam Bennett. That was a bad save from the right circle by goaltender Askarov. We're just underway in the second period. About 2.5 gone by. It is a 1-0 Sharks lead. San Jose throwing the puck around in their own zone. Right now, Cardwell, end of his shift, will turn it off and feed it over there to Desharnais. He'll exchange with Dickinson. Now it's fed ahead. Kurashev on the left side chips into the offensive zone. Panthers get their big defenseman against the Sharks there on the boards and flip the puck back the other way. It's a big race for the puck, but it turns into an icing. Noah Gregor, we've seen him speedily beat icing calls before. It came close, but to this time, the Sharks got back.
1: Yeah, and I will say this about Sam Dickinson. I was a little hard on him at the beginning of the season, even though he's a 19-year-old kid, but I'm seeing a lot of improvement there. He made a read where he probably was going to pinch, and he saw the third man was not high, and so he backed out, did a great job. And I'm telling you, once they told him to move, you can move in, you're staying up here, kid. I think it's a lot of weight off of his shoulders. He knows he's going to be around, and he's playing a lot better since.
0: Now he scored his first NHL goal, which was a beauty because he jumped up into the play.
1: Yeah, that'll be the next read, is knowing when to jump, knowing when to stay back, understanding your game situations, who you're playing against, what time it is, and that'll come with experience.
0: Well, I was impressed by what just happened. He was actually pivoted and backskated.
1: Absolutely. He got out because his third guy was not high.
0: Off the faceoff. Here's Orlov. Shoot. Score! Orlov gets it on the left point, and he lets one rip. And Tarasov's a little disappointed in himself. He thought he should have had it, but the puck is in the net with traffic in front. Adam Gaudette was in front of the goal. Not sure if he tipped it or not, but on its way in, it was Orlov who let that shot go from the left point, and the Sharks take the 2-0 lead.
1: Yeah, I think I'm going to need to see the replay, but I think the puck was coming in blocker side, and the goalie, sometimes what they do is they bring their glove to the opposite side and kind of go cross body, and he kind of got caught up on himself where he probably should have used his blocker. So I think that was just a technical mistake on his part. But having a screen, probably here it comes right now on the replay. Oh, no, it kind of beat him up top.
0: It went up, but I think that Gaudette caused some problems.
1: Yes.
0: I don't think he touched it. We'll have to wait and see if
1: they're probably looking to see if there's a high stick or some kind of goalie interference. But
0: yep.
1: On the replay, Gaudette certainly plays a part in it. I'm not sure which part.
0: Well, we're going to see if they're going to challenge it. And it looks like they may challenge it here.
1: So
0: nope, they're not going to challenge it.
1: Okay. On the replay, he does. Gaudette for sure gets a stick on it. It's just a matter of how high was it. Okay.
0: So he did. He was waving his stick out there.
1: Oh, no. It absolutely went off Gaudette's stick.
0: That's a big goal. Fourth goal of the season for Gaudette. Orlov gets his 11th assist.
1: Oh, that's impressive.
0: He's really off to a strong start for the Sharks. He's gaining in confidence in his ice time, too. We're seeing him play a lot of minutes.
1: I know that move. When you play when you're a minute eater, you want to play more, and then you end up playing better. And I think that's what we're seeing with Orlov.
0: Yeah, that's a good one. Orlov and Liljegren, the two defensemen, will get the assists. Just a simple face-off win that starts things. Dmitry Orlov, you got to give him a lot of credit. He let that shot really rip.
1: Yeah. Great tip by Gaudette. Good hand-eye.
0: Off the face-off. Wennberg lost his stick, and it kind of went fluttering in the air. And he ended up bending over and picking it up after bumping into Nico Mikkola there, right at the bench area of the Florida Panthers. Meantime, we continue with action. Sharks 2 and the Panthers nothing. Florida coming back in and angling one on goal from the left circle. There goes the mask. They score. The question is, would they have blown this play dead? The mask of Askarov was gone, and the puck comes off to the left, and the Panthers bang it home. So the question is, will it count? Looks like it probably will.
1: Yeah, we talked about that in our pregame meeting, right, with the helmets coming off. But I think as long as the play continues, which it did.
0: That was a continuation play without question. As again, the stick of Wennberg went fluttering, but Orlov got kind of dragged off the play there behind the net. Marchand, of course, involved in the play and behind the goal line, just pushing and shoving going on. Fans don't seem to like the delay here, but the mask of Askarov went flying, and into the net it went for Marchand. So Marchand looks like he's going to get credit for one of the easiest goals of his NHL career.
1: Yeah, I think Orlov skating through the crease knocked his own goalie's helmet off. So I think that's why the goal is going to be good. We're seeing the replay right now.
0: Landell was against Orloff right in front of the net with Liljegren, and they kind of got tangled there. Two defensemen against one forward there. And Marchand's going to get credit for it. It was actually Marchand's shot that got to the net, and that's when the contact was made with Askarov, and the helmet came off. So the Panthers are back into this game. But here comes Macklin Celebrini moving up the middle, dumping it in off the left corner boards. Chasing it was Will Smith, didn't quite get it. It pops around the near side. Ferraro stops it, keeps it in. The give to Will Smith. Panthers zone, back to the point. Return for Smith, off his skate from Klingberg. So John Klingberg will just rush back to his own zone, move away from the stick of Carter Verhaeghe, and dish off to his partner Ferraro, positioned back at the Sharks' blue line. San Jose regrouping right now. Florida trying to change players. Chipped ahead by the Sharks. Will Smith put it off the boards to Macklin Celebrini. Rink wide toss for Ferraro. Broken up by the stick of Jesper Bokvist. Bokvist got a stick on that. Now he's grabbing the puck in the corner and digs it loose for Florida. 15:20 to go in this second period. The score is 2-1 Sharks. We'll get the official word on that goal. Marchand's going to get his 10th at 3:34. Panthers able to clear it back to the Sharks zone. And Dellandrea picks up and headmans. Too far for the Sharks' Cardwell to take, so it turns into an icing call against San Jose.
1: Yeah, they say the worst lead in hockey is a two-goal lead, unless it's a three-goal lead. Either way, the opposition...
0: 2 or 3-0 are both bad.
1: Either way, the opposition's going to turn up. You know, that's when the opposition kind of turns up. They play a little bit more of a riskier game. Coach is probably letting you have it, and I was just about to say it, and they beat me to the punch. Panthers go right back to play and score the first goal.
0: Well, the big thing about the reason why the hockey gods say that those are bad leads is because the seeds of doubt start to come into you when you give up one.
1: Absolutely, yeah. And we talk about momentum here, right? So this is where it's a key couple shifts coming up for the Sharks, whoever's on the ice to get that momentum back.
0: A shift before or after a goal is always critical right here. Yaroslav Askarov in goal to our right grabs one as it's sent toward the net. And they will hang onto it with 5:14 gone by in the period. Looks like Florida's going to change some players. Let's see if the Sharks do the same. They will. San Jose's putting out the Alex Wenberg line. Florida Panthers all converging in a football-like huddle to talk about the face-off play. And again, they have a lot of face-off plays. I talked to Will Smith about it. He said they got a lot of pre-scouting on it.
1: Yeah, there's a lot of coaches. I know Todd McClellan was big on it. Torts was not. But Todd, we had about 6 or 7 plays. We talked about every play, and there was a winning plan and a losing plan, but we had a plan almost every face-off.
0: And the Panthers win this face-off. Lowe Sturinen on the right wing boards, checked by Orloff. Work free though. Panthers will get it. Marchand sends it across the ice. That was not a bad idea, but I don't think Nikola was quite ready for it. Couldn't keep it in. He goes back to center ice and dumps into San Jose territory. 14:25 to go in the second. The score is 2-1 Sharks. San Jose tips it up to the Panthers blue line. Graf getting it on the near side. Walks into the zone, holds it, gets the shot away. That's Mikula blocking it, putting it wide. Oh boy. Graf hustled to the rebound, got hammered into the boards behind the net by Mikula. He sensed that opportunity all the way back at the blue line and took it. Graf took that check though. Sharks get the play back to center, and Graf with the puck will just backhand in. Behind the goal line, inside the Panthers zone. Goaltender Tarasov in net to our left. He's able to fling it around the far side. The Panthers push it out. So both teams will make changes now with 13:48 left in this second period. Shots on goal are now 15-10 in favor of San Jose. So the Panthers have definitely had the better of the play here in terms of the shot attempts toward the net in the second period, because the shots were 14-7 Sharks in the first. So here come the Panthers in front. Could be trouble. There's Reinhardt, but couldn't get the backhand away. Sharks barely escaped there with Ferraro losing the puck right in front of his own net. Dump back in now. Sorry, Dan. He's back behind the Florida goal line. And Celebrini in there first, but the Panthers get it around his forecheck. Verhaeghe and Reinhardt combine to knock it all the way into the Shark zone. Tarasov, I should say, Askarov stopped it. Knocked back the other way. And San Jose's going to gain the zone. Good job by Reeves to keep it in, and he chipped it in deep. Behind the net, centering feet in front. Reeves there, poked that toward the net by Barkley Goodrow. Where is it? It stays out of the goal, and the Panthers come up with it. That was close to going in.
1: Good shift by the fourth line again. I was impressed with them last night, and they're doing their job again tonight. They don't get a lot of minutes, but they're effective.
0: Lifted out by Barkley Goodrow. A couple of veterans there. Ryan Reeves shift over. Goodrow shift over, but Gaudette stays out a couple of extra seconds as Gaudette influences the play at the near side. But that's Cole Schmidt, the former Vegas Golden Knight. The fourth line center is able to push it ahead for Florida. Head around the boards. Jeff Skinner, who had a good start to the game, but has been quiet in the second. Backhands went out to center. And now Jeff Petrie picks it back up and slaps one back down. Kept into the shark zone by Florida. Noah Gregor behind the San Jose net. Had his stick lifted. Vinny Desharnais shovels it away from Noah. Fed up the boards. Skinner got bumped, but it's fed out to center ice. Dickinson slides one off the left wing boards. Chase for it inside the Florida zone. Behind the net, Cardwell winds it around the boards. Kept in by Liljegren. Cardwell keeps it going. Behind the net, there's Skinner with it. Sends a pass, misses Cardwell, but Cardwell will get it back now from Liljegren. Ethan Cardwell to Orloff. He shoots it wide. Rebound! It's Skinner behind the net. Centering feed, and Cardwell had a chance, but he wrapped it through the crease and wide of the goal. Tough turnover here by Orloff. It's going to be a 2-on-1 for Florida. Down the right wing side, moving in. A shot right on goal there by Jesper Boqvist. Save made by Askarov, and no rebound for Florida to get. Florida finally gets control of the puck. Here's Boqvist moving into the slot again. Runs into the check of Graf, gets it back, gets the shot go. Blocked by Liljegren, and the puck is back behind the San Jose net. Orloff's got it. Sends a long feed ahead to Graf. Tipped off his stick ahead of the red line, goes all the way down. And the Sharks will use that chance with 11 minutes to play in the second to get fresh bodies on the ice. 2-1 the score. San Jose leading. Celebrini and Gaudette are the goal scorers. Brad Marchand has scored for this Florida team. Phil Kurashev, one of the better players in the NHL over the week before this one, is able to backhand into the zone. Trying to center it in front, but knocked away there from Wenberg by the defensive players for Florida. Panthers skate left to right. They get up to the Sharks' line. Dumped it on net, turned aside. Crowd oohing and eyeing at a lot of things tonight because we've had exciting hockey here between the Sharks and the Stanley Cup champs. Final game of the homestand before the Sharks go through Hall of Fame weekend. And then after that, we'll play in Minnesota. That'll be the next broadcast on Tuesday. Well, not much going on right now. Panthers playing catch with it with San Jose. They throw it toward the net in a long drive toward the goal. That was turned aside off Lundell by goaltender for the Sharks, Yaroslav Askarov. Forsling shoots toward the net. Stick save made. Stopped there off a partial deflection. As now we get pushing and shoving after the play blows dead. Askarov kind of scooting away there from trouble. And it was kind of an odd-looking play there by Askarov, but he gets up, looks like he's okay. Meanwhile, some pushing and shoving going on in front of the net.
1: Imagine that. Marchand's in there.
0: What a surprise.
1: If I'm a veteran player right now, Toffoli or Mario, whoever, I'm just telling the boys to calm down. Last 4 or 5 minutes have been all Florida here. We need somebody to just calm the guys down. Keep playing the way that you have the last 5, 6 games and pretty much most of the first. I think they got away from it a little bit. Florida got their little push in. It's time for Sharks to get back to playing their game.
0: Breaking the action. 2-1 the score. This is the San Jose Sharks Audio Network. Sharks 2, Panthers 1. Midway through this game, 9:58 to go, second period. Macklin Celebrini gave the Sharks the 1-0 lead in the first with his 10th of a season from Will Smith and Vinny Desharnais. Then at 3:06 of the second, Adam Gaudette got his stick on a shot by Dmitry Orloff, got his fourth of the year. Orloff and Tim Liljegren assisted. And then at 3:34, less than a minute later, Brad Marchand ended up getting his 10th of the year from Lundell and Loistarinen. That is goals in 4 straight games for Brad Marchand. And the Panthers are on the board. Now, a moment ago, he was involved in some shenanigans in front of the Sharks' net. What a surprise.
1: Yeah.
0: That's what he does.
1: Yeah, pretty darn good at it, too.
0: Sharks forecheck here. Will Smith, tried to center it to Macklin Celebrini, but it was deflected by Ekblad. Good pinch by Ferraro kept it in. Celebrini back to Foley. On the right side, took the shot, but it got blocked here by the Panthers' defensive players at the end of the shift. Here comes Florida down the left wing side. Hustling back is Klingberg. Here comes Verhaeghe. Throws it across. Ekblad stick handles. Throws to the net. Save made by Askarov. Rebound. Kurashev has trouble handling it. Verhaeghe does. Put it back. Seth Jones tried the shot, but knocked aside. Jones bats it down. Stick handles. Throws to the middle. Moving it across the line now. Panthers throwing it around. That's Mikko Mikkola. Exchange passes. Knocking it in deep. Mikkola, a defenseman, not afraid to pinch at all. Getting some help from Samuskevich. And also from Bennett, but they can't keep it in. They're going to have to regroup right back to the center ice area. Jones on the right side shoots in. Askarov makes the stick stop behind the goal line. Left it there for the defense. Ferraro spins it around. And the Sharks are having trouble breaking out in the second period.
1: Yeah, the Florida Panthers are, they've dialed up their offensive play and they're being a little more aggressive than they are, normally are. And the Sharks are having a little of a hard time right now breaking out.
0: A little chance for Samuskevich in front a moment ago. And it went wide of the goal. So picked back up by the Sharks on the near sideboards. 2-1 the score. San Jose leading it, as I mentioned. But behind the goal line in the Sharks' end, it's fed out. That's going to be too far. Klingberg trying to set up Wenberg. Too far for that. And it's all the way down for icing. And I looked over at Klingberg. He was disappointed in himself on that one.
1: Yeah, that happens once in a while.
0: Here comes another face-off play, the huddle.
1: Yeah.
0: Marchand, Lozdarin, and all getting together, having a chat about what they're going to do. Yeah. Jeff Petrie steps in. How about Petrie? What a career. He's been around 37 years.
1: Well, yeah. And with those face-off plays, it's like when we used to play with Todd, we just had numbers. It was 1, 2, 3, 4, 5, 6. So you just had to know what you were getting into.
0: Yeah, just watch the movie The Dirty Dozen, and you'll know how to memorize it. It's off the face-off right now. Grabbed by the Sharks. San Jose skates it out. Right to left, leading 2-1. Alex Wenberg carries it all the way up to the blue line and dumps in, and the Sharks make the line change. Skinner stepping out there. Good job by Skinner to steal the puck, and then he backhands smartly across the rink into the right corner of the Panthers zone. Good pressure there by Cardwell, knocking it free. Skinner tried to chop it back to the point, but couldn't quite get there. And Orlov scoots back into his own zone, but lost it on the stick check to Marchand, who was carrying it behind the San Jose zone. Unfortunately for the Panthers, Marchand couldn't hold it on either. Sharks moving it back the other way. Led by Dellandrea, moving into the offensive zone. Left the puck there. Lundell behind his goal line worked it loose. Now it's Liljegren who backhanded it to a hope place. And it didn't stay in the zone because he hoped somebody would be there. Instead, it's a nice stick handling work here by Skinner. Gets it back into the offensive zone. Skinner bumped by Jeff Petrie there. They grind it out. Finally, the Panthers with numbers win the puck. It spun around the boards, but not out. Good keep in by Dickinson. Skinner, who was involved in a big pushing and shoving match there behind the goal line with one of the Florida players, Donovan Sobrango, physically minded defenseman, is trying to get the puck back behind the net, but now he's going to head back toward the bench and get the change going. Panthers, penalty coming up against the Sharks. Lostarina kind of chopped down to the ice. They could have let that one go, I thought, but they're calling him for tripping at 13:28 of this second period. Tripping seems to be the call du jour. And Reeves is exercising his objections as he is escorted into the penalty box by the linesman, Keel Murchison. And so we've got a power play coming up for Florida with the score 2-1 Sharks. Back after this on the San Jose Sharks Audio Network. Welcome back to SAP Center at San Jose. It is a San Jose Sharks 2-1 lead over the Florida Panthers, but Ryan Reeves is going to get penalized 2 minutes for tripping, and the time of this is 13:28 of this second period. So the Florida power play will step back out. Panthers power play has not exactly been spectacular, but they're missing a few rather important pieces. No Tkachuk, no Barkov. I miss those guys on my power play.
1: Yeah, that's almost 50% right there.
0: Off the draw, Sharks trying to dig it free here. Vinny Desharnais backhands it up but not out, but Graff, beautiful clear, gets it down the ice. So here we go. Florida on the man advantage, trying to tie it up. Marchand on the point, deflects it with his skates, takes it back from Reinhardt, gives to Sam Reinhardt. Reinhardt down low. Lundell. Marchand turning away from the check there from Ferraro. Little drop, Lundell down low to Marchand in the right corner, sends it back to the right point. There's Jones. Graff is on him. Jones exchanges with Lostarinen. Lostarinen gets it back in the left circle. He's pushed out to the outside there by Ferraro. Little tentative here for Florida, but that's going to change. Here's Marchand sending to the slot, and a shot there by Reinhardt. Knocked away by Askarov. Glove down there, but not out by the Sharks, and cleared up into the seats. Will we have a penalty here? No.
1: No, it went off their stick. Yeah.
0: Off a stick and out. Panthers tried to sell that pretty quickly.
1: They always do. They try to fool the refs and usually get them once in a while.
0: Really good chance for Reinhardt. Solid save there by Askarov. And there was gloving it down was Marchand on the rebound, but could not get the shot away as it was checked aside. So 5:28 remains in the period. 56 seconds left on the Reeves penalty. Sharks 2, Panthers 1. And off the faceoff, cleared by Barkley Goodrow all the way down. So Goodrow's up front, along with Wenberg, back on defense, Orloff and Liljegren. 45 seconds to go on the penalty on Ryan Reeves. Here comes the Panther attack, methodically to center. Across the line, Rodriguez feeds over to Bennett, took it off the stick. Goodrow tried to clear, didn't get all of it, stayed in. Ekblad has for Florida. Ekblad on the left point, goes down the left boards, looks to get it back. Stops the puck on the left point. Behind the back pass to Evan Rodriguez. The Wostarinen's the man in the middle. Little drop far side of the ice. Sent by Reinhardt to the point. Ekblad, far side. There he is. Samoskevich trying to shoot it, but oh boy, got sticked up high. That's going to be a penalty here against San Jose. As again, the Panthers putting the Sharks in the box. This is going to be Alex Wenberg who takes it. At 15:18 of the second period, this will give the Panthers 11 seconds of 5-on-3 power play, and the fans don't like it.
1: Yeah, well, it is a high stick, unfortunately.
0: Yep. So Wenberg will step in. High sticking is the call.
1: Well, whenever we talk about important face-offs, this would be one of those.
0: Yes,
1: you want to kill 11 seconds, you win the draw, you get it down, get your man out, and then defend 5-on-4.
0: Face-off to the right side of Askarov. 5-on-3 for 11 seconds for Florida. Panthers have yet to score a 5-on-3 goal. The Sharks have scored two of them but have not given up one yet. Well, I shouldn't say that. They have not given up a goal 5-on-3 when they've had the power play. 3-on-5, they've given up one. Panthers have it. Here's the shot. Reinhardt blocked. Desharnais is right in there with Ferraro trying to clear. Desharnais, Ferraro, and Goodrow, the three players. First penalty is over. Desharnais trying to get it. It's poked toward the net. Scooped up by Askarov. No, he couldn't get it. Fed toward Marchand near side. And he flubbed on the fan shot. And it's poked out of the zone by Graf. Marchand had the golden chance to bang that in. There was a lot of space there. He's got another chance here. He cuts back behind the San Jose net, but a centering attempt intercepted. Desharnais, who stood tall today, goes to Goodrow, who carries out of the zone and shoots all the way down. And the Sharks get a change. It is 5-on-4 for another minute and 19 seconds as the penalty on Reeves is over, but the penalty on Wenberg is continuing. Dumped in by Florida. Askarov in goal to our right. Made the stick stop. Got it over to his right and cleared out by Cardwell. Played up to the Sharks line. Offside by the Panthers. So they whistled it back with 3:45 left on the clock. Minute 3 remaining on the penalty against San Jose's Wenberg. And this game has definitely had a different type of a character to it than last night.
1: Yeah. And we talked about, you know, winning the draw. Unfortunately, they didn't. But Askarov made the save when needed. And as I said yesterday, they bent, but they did not break on that penalty kill. And another minute and 3 to go.
0: Faceoff dropped and controlled by the Sharks. They bounce one all the way down. By the way, a note coming from NHL Edge. You know that Gustav Forsling had one shot that went over 100 miles an hour today?
1: I know.
0: That's what they tell us.
1: They keep track of that, huh?
0: Yes, they do. Down the left wing side, Bennett is stripped of the puck by Liljegren. Orloff can't make the play up the boards. 40 seconds to go in the Sharks' penalty. San Jose's got three players flooding the zone in the corner. They work at it. They poke it behind their own net. But taking it there is Samoskevich. He turns away from a check. Feeds near side to Bennett. Bennett slides it back. Gets a return feed from Ekblad. Shoots one, but it's blocked partially by Delandria, and the puck went wide. Delandria and Graf up front. Orloff and Liljegren back on D. 15 seconds left on the Panthers' power play. Shot by Ekblad. Save. There's a rebound there, but it goes back into Askarov, and he's able to cover up. So Askarov, with a late reaction, could not control that first shot, which is obviously a concern of his, but the Sharks were able to gobble that up.
1: Yeah, you protect. There we go. Protect your goalie by keeping the guys out of the blue crease, and for the most part, guys did a good job there.
0: So we're down to 2:53 left in the second period. The Sharks are still leading this game by the score of 2-1, but they have endured some pressure here. A little 5-on-3 for 11 seconds. Steady power play for Florida for the last 5-6 minutes. Face-off controlled by the Sharks. Good clear by Barkley Goodrow all the way down. So Goodrow's off the ice. Now we get Celebrini and Smith out there, along with Wenberg and Ferraro on defense. Penalty is over. Wenberg's on the ice. Back to even strength. Good hit on A.J. Greer there by Wenberg, knocking him down. And on the zone entry, that causes a stoppage of play. So, offside against the Panthers. They'll bring it back. 2:34 to go, second period. Tonight's game is coming to you from SAP Center at San Jose with the score. The San Jose Sharks 2, the Florida Panthers 1. This is the San Jose Sharks Audio Network. 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
1: That's why you're a Hall of Famer right there. I couldn't have read it that way.
0: You got to get capture the spirit.
1: I would have been like, anime. What is anime? Oh, anime.
0: Anime.
1: Anime.
0: Yes. Mauru High.
1: Mauru High.
0: As we are back to action here. 2:25 to go in the second. Florida's pushing hard. It's been a chippier game than last night for sure. Panthers down 2-1. Here's Noah Gregor, the former Sharks, just drifting into the offensive zone. Right side of Askarov. Back to get it now. Dickinson slips it forward. That could be a chance for Will Smith. He's down the right. He's across the line. He spins it across the rink. Toffoli moving and shooting it. He just missed. Racing down the right wing. Guy Lafleur style. Let that shot go from long distance, but just didn't hit the net.
1: That was a great play by Smith. We talk about Macklin a lot, but that was a really headsy play right there.
0: Yeah, he's got a great high hockey IQ. As now Toffoli drops for Celebrini. Celebrini skates into the offensive end, looks for Toffoli, pass blocked by Ekblad, but spinning a complete 360. Celebrini gets it back, feeds it to the point man, and Klingberg protects the puck now away from Rodriguez. Walked into the right corner of the right side of the goal and tried to backhand it in front, but it was blocked. Uh-oh, Ferraro tipped it back. That could have been trouble, but Klingberg did a good job to get over and body up Rodriguez. And the Sharks' Will Smith used his good sense to get back there to help his D. Left it for Klingberg, but Klingberg lost it. Verhaeghe sends it. Rodriguez the shot. Save made. Rebound. This is trouble again. Rodriguez with a minute 14 to go in the period. Circling in the Shark zone. Dropping it off for Gustav Forsling. He had a 100-mile-an-hour shot earlier in this game. To the slot. Verhaeghe the shot. Dangerous. What save made there by Askarov, and he just calmly shuts the door.
1: Klingberg's been playing really well, unfortunately. They got a little loose there. Smith and Klingberg behind our net, full control, turn the puck over. All of a sudden, shot, dangerous shot on net. Panthers they're coming. I mean, it's 2-1. They're the defending Stanley Cup champs. We got a minute left. Get out of this minute here. Go back, rest up, and come back in the third with the game that brought you here, the game that you've been playing the last 5 or 6 games. The last 10 minutes, Florida's taken over.
0: Well, Paul Maurice sends out his big bodies out there. Marchand, Lundell. Somebody's stick just broke, went flying. Here comes a shot toward the net. It's knocked away. Minute remaining in the period. Seth Jones skates in deep behind the San Jose net. Wenberg has broken his stick. Here's an angle shot by Marchand right on goal. Save made. And that is snuffed by Askarov. He knew that one of his players did not have a stick, and he had to hang on to that for dear life.
1: Absolutely, yeah. Wenberg, of all people, you know, the guy you're going to have down low probably loses a stick. And with Marchand on the ice and those boys on the ice, they're very dangerous.
0: Never miss a moment of Sharks hockey. Text the word JOIN to 29361. Make that 29631. Text the word JOIN to that number and get exclusive offers and all things Teal sent straight to your phone. Be the first to know what's happening in Sharks territory all season long. Text JOIN to 29631. Off the faceoff, angle shot by Luostarinen is right on goal. Save made by Askarov. 38 seconds left in the second period. Florida's pushing hard. They're back into the Sharks' end. Here comes a shot from Marchand. Who else? And it ends up going off the corner boards back behind the net. Marchand giving chase. Puts the body on Liljegren. They battled it out over the years in their days together against each other with Toronto and Boston. But now it's picked back up. Uh-oh, not cleared out. That was trouble. Intercepted by Mikkola. The shot goes wide of the net. The Sharks chip it out with 10 seconds to go This will be icing, I think. It goes all the way down across the goal line, and it is icing against the San Jose Sharks. So, Panthers have one more chance. 8.6 seconds to go in this second period. Shots are 24-17 in favor of Florida. So think about the turnaround of the second period. 17 shots on net unofficially for Florida in period number two to only three for San Jose. That's how much this ice has been tilted. Off the faceoff. Nobody's got it. Now Florida gets it, and Rodriguez's shot from the right boards is turned aside by Askarov. And that'll do it. Second period comes to a close. Florida really pushed back hard. They end up outshooting the Sharks 18-3 in the second period. Totals for the game so far, Florida 24 shots and the Sharks 17. So what started out as a really strong game for the Sharks amidst the chippiness has totally turned around. And the goaltending of Yaroslav Askarov, among other reasons, is why San Jose's got the 2-1 lead over Florida at the end of the second period. Shot attempts in the second period were 31-8 in favor of Florida. And that is not something that they're going to want to deal with. And they've actually added a shot now. Shot totals are 19-3 in favor of Florida. So things were definitely tilted in Askarov's direction. Want to remind fans you can support your team and your community. The Sharks Foundation's new merchandise line lets you show your Sharks pride while helping make a difference in our community. Grab your new t-shirt, your new hat, and more at the Sharks Foundation booth whenever you're at the tank outside Section 118 on game days. I got to take one of mine that I have and put it on and show you what it looks like. They're really cool-looking t-shirts with the new Sharks Foundation logo. Very impressive, and I think you'll be proud to wear it and help our community. The score is 2-1 in favor of the Sharks over the defending Stanley Cup champion, Florida Panthers, who pushed really hard and got 19 shots on goal in the second period. Stand by. We got more coming up. This is the San Jose Sharks Audio Network. 2-1 the score. The San Jose Sharks lead the Florida Panthers, and we are just about ready to start the third period. We're just having a nice little chat about the Hall of Fame ceremonies coming up. Joe Thornton's going in.
1: Yeah, and my old Olympic teammate Duncan Keith as well. Congrats.
0: Deservedly.
1: Yeah, he was an underappreciated guy in Chicago with Taze and Kane. Very, very good defenseman.
0: Or was he ever? He was big against the Sharks in that conference final back in 2010.
1: Unfortunately, I remember that.
0: Yeah, we all remember it. Right now, the Sharks would like to have a memorable third period. Their second period was certainly memorable defensively and certainly from Yaroslav Askarov's point of view. He stopped 19, make that 18 out of 19 shots. But the Sharks need to get their mojo back here in the third as they're up 2-1, but Florida is pushing really hard. Fans sense that. They're chanting, "Let's go, Sharks." San Jose on the attack in the offensive zone. Colin Graf poking at the puck, trying to get it to Kurashev. Good defensive play by Lundell, and the Panthers move out 2-on-2. Trouble slipping by Marchand, getting underneath Orlov. Sliding over at a human Zamboni move there to block Marchand on the play. It was a good job by the Sharks' Liljegren. The Panthers do maintain the puck in the Sharks' end. Liljegren intercepts. And off of the stick of Kurashev, the puck exits the zone. Two good plays by Liljegren, kind of in desperation. Right now, here's Marchand again. You got to be aware of this guy whenever he's on the ice and the game is on the line. Sharks ahead by 1-2-1. Marchand on his way back to the bench. A play there by Florida, blocked by Toffoli. He sends the pass ahead, tipped by Smith. And Wennberg will pick up, and ahead of the red line, will shoot one all the way down. Wennberg back on the bench. Celebrini joins his line mates on the ice. Macklin looking for the puck, but Toffoli gloves one down. Shovels one toward the net. Hit a stick on the way in, and it just went wide of the goal. Daniil Tarasov in net to our right for Florida, looking on as the Panthers move right to left of the Sharks' line. They fed it up toward the Sharks' zone, and it'll be tipped just wide by Reinhardt's stick. I thought that Sam Reinhardt would be a guy to listen for here. I mean, he scored a lot of goals in the last
1: few
0: years.
1: Quiet so far, but there's a period left.
0: Plenty of time. Right now, looks like they were ahead of the play, Panthers, on the dump-in, so they'll bring it back. 1 minute, 45 seconds gone by in the third. We've been talking about the whole experience of the Hall of Fame. It is so special for all the families involved. It just means the world to everybody. And they do such a great job at making every player and every person feel special.
1: Yeah, I recorded the ceremony is tomorrow night. I record on TV, so make sure you watch that to watch Jumbo go up. Chara, I mean, played against him for years. He was obviously one of a kind. as well.
0: So many different people in the women's side of things. Jennifer Bottrell, yeah. Brianna Deckert. Brianna Deckert's a great hockey player. And they played at the United States. Joe Thornton. Alexander Mogilny has deserved to be in the Hall of Fame for a long time, and he's
1: many
0: finally
1: years.
0: Getting in.
1: Many years.
0: And, of course, Coach Jack Parker and builder Danielle Savageau also being inducted.
1: Savageau.
0: Oui. Right now, back inside the Sharks zone, San Jose just trying to gear things up. But they're going to get called for icing here. So Sam Dickinson's passed a little beyond everybody's reach. Doesn't look like everybody's too tired. They had just changed lines, but Paul Maurice is changing his. Trying to get a chance at a matchup on the road, basically.
1: Yeah, the Sharks, ever since really the whole second period and so far in this third, they're so busy playing in the D zone. By the time they get the puck, the guys are too tired to do anything offensively. So got to find a way to get the puck in deep. Hang on to pucks and make them play defense for a little bit.
0: Anton Lundell steps onto the ice. He has had a big responsibility since the injury to their captain, Sasha Barkov. He wins the draw. Now it's Jones cutting back behind the Sharks net with a good burst of speed here at the near side. He cycles it back. Here's Marchand across the seam off of a skate. Lostarinen got it toward the net, but it was covered up by Askarov.
1: Another set play, I think. I mean, from what I saw, I think set Jones coming down the backside, goes all the way around the net. Probably pretty sure that was another setup or another set play. Here probably comes another one.
0: Now they're changing players again. Now some fourth line types are stepping on. Cole Schwintz, Noah Gregor, and A.J. Greer are the forwards for Florida. Face off to the left side of Askarov. And the Sharks putting out, as you would expect, Ryan Reeves, Adam Gaudette, and Barkley Goodrow. Gaudette will take the draw, and he will get it from Schwint. He backhands up the boards. Boy, he got throttled by Gregor in the corner. Gregor worked it up, but Goodrow blocked the pass there and knocked the puck out to center. Can the Sharks jump on it? They do. Poked at there by Gaudette and Reeves. They knock it forward, but Florida will get puck possession back. And from the Sharks' blue line, they dump in. Oh, boy, Askarov fed it over to the near side. That's picked up by Schwint. He's going to try to center it. It got blocked. It came right back to him. Greer now near side. Works it loose as he's being checked. Schwint works the puck at the boards. Being checked by Gaudette. Now it's Greer against Liljegren. Now it's Orlov against Gregor. And Gregor protects the puck pretty smartly there. But then he lost his balance as he's checked by Gaudette in the corner. Worked loose. The Sharks still can't get control of it. They finally poke it to the middle of the ice. And Orlov combines with Goodrow to get it out. A soft chip, and the Sharks get a change. But that was a lot of work.
1: Yeah, I mean, it's not pretty hockey right now, but it's a hard work in hockey, and we're going to get a heavy dose of Marchand, Verhaeghe, Reinhart, Bennett, and Lundell these last 15 minutes here.
0: Well, Reinhart's on the ice right now with Verhaeghe and Rodriguez. They dump into the Sharks' territory, but Klingberg is back to rush away from the D. Banked it off the glass and got it out. Panthers on top of it. Forsling able to shoot one in. It bounces around the far boards. There's a centering attempt by Rodriguez. It's deflected behind the net. Florida puts it back to the point. Forsling sends in deep off the end board. Settled down by Rodriguez. Beats near circle. There's Reinhart. Sam Reinhart to the point. Forsling the drive. Stick save made by Askarov. And Askarov coming right out and saying thank you to Mario Ferraro right in front of him.
1: Yeah, I mean, the ice has been tilted ever since the second period. So, again, I keep feeling myself repeating myself, but we got to get control of this, have the veteran guys calm some of these younger guys down, and let's get the puck back on our stick here and get it in the other end.
0: Sharks 2, Panthers 1. 15:48 to go in the third period. Another face-off plays coming from Florida. They're all huddling.
1: Yeah, it's almost every play in the top three lines, for sure.
0: Right now, Sam Bennett steps in against Ty Dellandrea. Right side of Askarov. Shots 28-17, Florida. Face-off drop. Florida wins it. Oh, nice defensive play by Cardwell. To steal the puck away there from the defenseman Sabrango and bank it down the right. In front of the Panthers net, there was Skinner trying to get a pass from Dellandrea, but the puck was deflected away by the D. Three-man attack developing for Florida. Picking up speed at the blue line. That's a nice job by the Sharks. Desharnais to step up to his man, forcing it offside. And now we get some pushing and shoving as Sabrango has been getting the attention of the Sharks players for a little while. He came back in the first period. He applied a big body check on Dellandrea, as I recall.
1: Yep.
0: And so Vinny Desharnais says, not this time, young man.
1: Well, 6'7". much does he weigh? Big boy, too. I think he can handle himself.
0: Who are you talking about?
1: Oh, DeHarnay.
0: Oh,
1: I was just looking at his official. It's 6'7", 225.
0: He's a little bigger than
1: By the way, those weights, they're always a little bit lower because boys like to eat during the season. We get a little heavier.
0: Isn't it funny that you tend to gain some weight during the season and you also lose some conditioning, even though you're playing?
1: Yeah, yeah. I mean, you just eat so much. You're eating so many calories. I mean, you burn it off. It's not bad weight.
0: Is that why they call the NHL stands for the Never Hungry League?
1: Never heard that. There's definitely a lot of meals, for sure. But you have to. I mean, you're burning so many calories.
0: It's amazing to see. If you're not playing on the ice, you better watch it, because otherwise you'd be 300 by the end of the season.
1: The problem is when you retire, too, Dan.
0: Yeah.
1: You're eating those pregame meals, and you're like, oh, wait. I'm not burning any calories with that.
0: We've seen that. Nice play by DeLandry to keep it in. Here's Skinner. Angle shot in the right-wing corner. That was a good chance for Jeff Skinner. And a good solid save by Tarasov, and he holds on.
1: That's the first chance we've had in a while, so hopefully that's the start of more to come.
0: Yep. They bring the faceoff off to the right side, right-wing side, that is, to the left of Tarasov, and the Sharks are going to pull that line off. They did their job. First play by DeLandry to get the zone entry. I think Ty DeLandry has had a pretty solid season.
1: He has. He's been noticeable. I mean, again, he's not somebody that we're all accustomed to seeing in a Sharks uniform, but he's a hard-working guy, and he's been noticeable.
0: Well, Wennberg is out there, along with Graf and Kurashev. Wennberg gets thrown out, so Philip Kurashev will step in here, but he loses the draw to Anton Lundell, who's been really solid in that department for Florida. Cleared back center ice, Florida on it. Dumped forward by Marchand, trying to get the zone entry, but offside is the call against the Panthers. 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That is a great hockey class at the rink at SAP Center on December the 7th. We'll be on the road, but we certainly will have a good time, and hopefully they'll have the Sharks audio network on when you're contemplating everything. Sharks lead 2-1 here, third period. Poked at by San Jose. Good keep in by Liljegren, but the Panthers get it back. Luostarinen chased by Liljegren, bodied up against him against the boards. Luostarinen giving him a shot back. Now Marchand on this line gains the zone, drifted it back to the point, but Seth Jones couldn't keep it in play. And again at the near sideboards, picked back up, 2-on-1 developing. Nope, it's 1-on-2. Taken back now by Marchand and Lundell. Liljegren does a really good job of just taking everything away from him. And the Sharks, Goodrow pushes it up out of the zone. Gets some help from Graf. Goodrow and Graf on the right boards at neutral zone territory. Trying to push it into the offensive end, but it came back. Oh boy, it was trouble there for Orlov. Lost the puck. Is he going to get it back? Boy, he got lucky. He did. And he poked it off the left boards. Reeves gets hit pretty hard there. But Orlov could have been in real trouble there if he lost that puck.
1: Yeah, that was close.
0: Forsling keeps it in. Nice hit by Reeves. Forsling got that puck. Behind the goal line. Grabbed there by the Sharks. Spun around by Gaudette. On the point, Forsling. Hit again by Reeves. Fed behind the net by Gaudette. I should say by Forsling. And cleared back out by the Sharks. Uh-oh, Goodrow takes a bounce. He's got the puck, looking for it on the left wing. Chops it in deep behind the goal line. There's Gaudette with it. Gaudette spinning off a check, twisting, turning. He's got Dickinson breaking in from the point. He's got Reeves in front. He's taken down behind the goal line by the Florida defensive player, Gregor. No penalty call right in front of the referee. Fans don't like that. Panthers continue to push. 12:50 remaining in the game. The score is 2-1 Sharks. A big insurance marker would be gigantic right now for San Jose. Panthers trying to negate that. Big guys come out. Toffoli, lead pass. Got it across the rink. Celebrini poking it forward. On with Smith. Smith turns, tries to throw to the slot. Celebrini poked it. Backhands back toward the point. Good idea, but it missed everybody. And it came back into the Sharks zone. Oh boy, Askarov almost gave it away. But the Sharks defense, led by DeHarnay, got back and made sure that it got around the boards. And Toffoli backhanded it out. But the Panthers throw it back into Sharks territory. It is trouble here. Shot coming toward the net by Rodriguez, and it's deflected by a stick save. Out of play. by Yaroslav Askarov.
1: I believe we're seeing what is called Panther hockey and what's been so successful. And it's not super aesthetically pleasing to watch, but it's tough, hard-nosed hockey, and they've been on our end quite a bit. And they're getting chances. Askarov's been there to stop them.
0: 7 minutes, 52 seconds gone by in the third. Tonight's game is coming to you from SAP Center at San Jose. The score, the San Jose Sharks 2, the Florida Panthers 1. You're listening to the San Jose Sharks Audio Network. 12 minutes and 8 seconds to go in the third period. Special night here at the Shark Tank. Stanley Cup champion Florida Panthers are in town, and you can hear the USA chants because it is Military Appreciation Night here at SAP Center, and everybody wants to thank everyone who has done so much to serve our country and the thoughts of keeping the peace around the world.
1: We are very fortunate to be living where we are, that's for sure.
0: Face-off won by Florida, and they send toward the net. Knocked down in front. That was an Ekblad chance that got blocked. Sharks at the top line out there. Will Smith giving chase on the clearing play, but Forsling gets back, and the Panthers go to work. Sam Reinhart takes a spin, throws it across the rink to the right. Moving from right to left, Rodriguez loses on the stick check at the blue line to Orloff. Now here comes the other way. The Sharks have it. Will Smith put on the brakes on the far side, but he had to get off the ice, so he tried to make the play with the stick, but it got blocked, and the Panthers take over. Orloff is out there with Klingberg defensively, and they're back to get it in their own zone. Orloff tried to chip it ahead. Klingberg gets a chance with it, backhands it forward on the boards. Uh-oh, taken back by Florida. Jones in the middle to Bennett, lost it on the check to Wenberg.
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3: On the first day of training camp, defenseman Darnell Nurse, acquired in the offseason in a trade with Edmonton, met with the media.
4: So yesterday you got to get acquainted with the group during media day. How are you feeling just about the off-the-ice chemistry with all the young guys especially?
5: Yeah, for most of us, we've been here for a couple weeks now, so it's been great. The group is a lot of fun to be around, a lot of smiles, a lot of jokes, but same time, the high work ethic, and guys just want to get better every day, so it's been fun to be here.
6: You played with Smith and Dickinson at the Worlds.
5: Obviously,
6: Celebrini, I'm sorry. They're attached to the hip, you know. You played with Celebrini and Dickinson at the Worlds. What was your kind of first impression? You mentioned the work ethic. That's kind of what stands out. But maybe what personality-wise on the ice did you see kind of stick out with both of them?
5: Yeah, I think obviously they're both special players and going to continue to get better and better. But the joy of the game, just going out there having fun, for how good they are. You know, they're enjoying the moment and they want to grow on top of it. So I know they're hungry to get better every day. And with that, I think that's something that some of us guys that got brought in can help with, you know, the everyday attention to detail, and, you know, and they can help us with enjoying the game too. So that's, I think we all feed off each other.
6: You mentioned enjoying the game, right? Like you told us when you got traded here, just it was time for a change for you. Do you feel like that'll help you start to enjoy the game again? Not to say you ever didn't, but just kind of a fresh look at that joy again.
5: No, I've always loved the game of hockey. It doesn't matter where you're playing. I love the grind of it. I love every day. And I was super fortunate for my time in Edmonton. Had a lot of amazing experiences, friendships that last a lifetime. But yeah, it was time for a change. So for me, it's a fresh start. And I'm looking forward to what I can bring to this group. I think I can bring a lot to the group. And make this my new home and make it a big part of my life.
7: You've played on teams that made deep playoff runs. What sort of can you bring from that to the young guys here who are sort of, you know, trying to do this for the first time?
5: Yeah, there's a lot of experience. I think even for us when we were first going through it and going through the playoffs, you know, we had guys like Corey Perry and guys who have been through it and been in playoff series I remember one of our first teams, our GM was Ken Holland, and he had obviously been through a lot of those experiences and was very open with a lot of us on what it was like and the grind of what it was like to go through it. So I think, you know, just bringing some of that experience, but at the same time, you know, you got Orly, Toff, Goody, guys that have all won cups, and for me it's exciting to also, you know, kind of pick their brain on what they had gone through and their experiences and what brought them to the top, because I'm hungry to get to that point too.
8: Darnell, you had a front row seat to, every day seeing two of the absolute best players in the NHL in all of hockey. Is Macklin in that stratosphere, or where, or if not quite what will get him to that stratosphere.
5: Yeah, I think he just keeps doing what he's doing. Those guys, when they're young, they work their way to get themselves in those conversations. And Macklin obviously is a very, very special hockey player. He's got a long, long future, bright future ahead. So he's special, and obviously, he doesn't let that get to his head. He wants to work every day and get better. And he's a leader and shows that example for everyone here.
8: I'm sure you've been asked this before, but how did those ex-teammates now just having to handle everybody's eyes on them? To whatever Leon and Connor did. Macklin's probably going to be going through that. What's that like to be able to, when you saw them, just handle everything that comes with stardom?
5: It's everyone's different, right? Everyone handles it different. Everyone has their own perspective and approach to it. It's like there's not one way to fit that role. There's not one way to be an elite hockey player in this league. Everyone's got a different approach to it.
9: What's it been like in San Jose so far? How long have you been here?
5: Yeah, I've been here for a few weeks now. It's been amazing. I think for me, first off, just coming here and being a part of the team, this organization, it's a first-class organization. We're taken care of at the highest degree. And, on top of that, the group and the guys here have been so welcoming. The wives have been very welcoming to my family as well too, and just helping us to acclimate. And then just being a part of this community and then living here now, we're really excited. My family's excited. I'm excited. And then to make this our home, it's been a lot of fun these last few weeks.
9: And what's been your favorite thing about San Jose so far?
5: I mean, Drew, obviously.
9: Besides the obvious.
5: Good to see him. Good to see him. I got you. Good to see him. Good to see him more frequently. But also, the weather. Every morning you go outside, it's a beautiful. I've woken up every day. I said, another bad day in San Jose. The weather's been amazing. Just getting the kids out to activities, being outside. The people here are extremely nice too. It's just all around. It's been great.
9: And I want to change on the ice for you. Looking back on your last year in Edmonton or your last couple of years, what do you kind of hope to improve in your game or get back to or anything like that you're kind of trying to get to?
5: Yeah, no, I want to get back to my game. Just being hard to play against. First and foremost, that's the foundation. I mean, I was not happy with how last year went at all. And for me, I look at more of a blip in the radar than how my game is. So I'm looking forward to just getting back to being hard to play against. That is the foundation. I'm not a one-dimensional player either. I'm able to chip in on the offensive side of the puck, especially at 5-on-5. So bringing all that along with the everyday expectation of the details that come along with being a good pro in this league and growing. I'm 31, I'm not 41. I got a lot of growth still left in my game, and I'm looking forward to bringing it here.
9: You alluded to last year, maybe not being as hard to play against as you wanted to be. Was that a little more physical or a little more mental or a little bit of both last year for you?
5: Yeah, I wouldn't put it on the physical. I always take care of myself physically. I think the approach of coming to the rink and just enjoying that role, for me, that's when I'm at my best, and I'm very good at doing it when I'm at my best doing it. Just enjoying that part of it, not trying to fit any mold. I'm my own player, and that's it.
4: You're pretty used to a pretty loud fan atmosphere. What have you heard about San Jose, and how excited are you to play, in front of people at the Shark Tank?
5: Yeah, I'm really excited to get to be playing here at the Shark Tank. And I know from the first years that we played against San Jose, coming to the league, 12 years ago, a long time ago, 12 years ago, it was, we played this playoff series here too. The atmosphere, it felt like, the first 10 minutes of a game, you're always down. 2-3 goals, because it was just wave after wave after wave. So I think, for us to make this a difficult place to play, teams not enjoy coming in here. That's something that we want to bring.
10: When Mike acquired you, he related your situation similar to what Mitch Marner did, in terms of coming to go from Toronto to Vegas, where maybe hockey isn't quite like a number one sport like it is in Edmonton. in Toronto. I mean, do you see that too, where just being in a different environment just helps you sort of get to your game the way you want to, I guess?
5: Yeah, I just play. I mean, yeah. And I mean, the similarity there, was just I think we're probably both looking for a fresh start and somewhere just go play and bring out the best of our games. Yeah, I mean, for me, like I said, it was just time. It was, it doesn't mean there wasn't great times and great memories I had in Edmonton. It was just my time for change, and yeah, just looking forward to moving on. For me, like I said, it was just time. It was, it doesn't mean there wasn't great times and great memories I had in Edmonton. It was just my time.

0: impressions of Coach Ryan Rosofsky. Obviously, this is only, you know, year three for him, but he's been known as a really, like, he connects with his players really well. What's been your first impressions of him as a coach?
1: Yeah, it's been awesome. Obviously, we had our first meeting today, and, you know, the messaging, you know, clear, direct. I think as a player, that's all you really want, honestly. You know, a clear message, and then for us, you know, no gray area in our game, and he's straightforward, has a lot of care for the players. You can tell it's genuine, and you know, those are the type of people you want to play for.
2: Well, what's don't know, but a little bit offbeat, but could you have ever imagined a 7'1" player you know, player in this sport, and what's it like seeing Kramanov out there trying, you know, moving about and trying to eventually accomplish his dream?
1: Yeah, he's been. So he works at our gym, and he worked at our gym in Toronto this summer. Uh-huh. And you could just see the growth from the beginning of the summer to the end. Like, he's obviously, you see the size, but he's got skill. He's got you know, a little nastiness to him too. He's gonna be fun. He's gonna be fun to watch as he continues to grow. And yeah, it's just pretty cool to see a 7'1" hockey player.
2: Is there still literal growth?
1: I mean, I don't know yet. Yeah, I'm no doctor.
3: So. You had Macklin as your captain at World Championship, so you got to see him lead up close. How has he led at captain's gates the last couple weeks that you've been at? And if he is named the captain of this team, you know, is that something that, a role that you see that he's ready for?
1: Yeah, I mean, I saw him as captain of the World Championship team. A lot of veterans there. I mean, his approach to the game, what he brings every day, that's a captain. It just starts there, you know, with the actions and how you show up. And obviously, not just what he does off the ice, but, you've seen a couple years now in a row what he's capable of doing and dragging the team into games and making big plays at big moments. So, you know, that's the most important part. I mean, think of being a captain is leading on the ice, especially during the games. But his approach to the game, the way he takes care of himself, you know, on top of, you know, just enjoying each and every day. That's he's a great example for him as well.

0: Welcome to the Sharks Training Camp Report.
1: Alex Wennberg certainly has endeared himself to the fan faithful at SAP Center, and you're back for another season. How excited are you to get going?
2: No, so excited. I mean, obviously, this period before, you're kind of just waiting for the season to start. So good summer skates, good to get to see everyone again. But right now, I mean, you're eager to just get back on the ice and get to practice and games going. So,
1: as you look back at it, what did last season mean to the team for its development to become a Stanley Cup contender?
2: No, it means a lot. I feel like it's a great step in the right direction. Obviously, we're still not happy yet. The goal is to be a contender, go to the playoffs and make some damage there. But from what we have, like the young guys, how much they grow and what we're building on, and kind of like the identity of our team, we feel like it was a good step in the right direction. So it's something really good to build on, and I think everyone's excited to be even better.
1: How about Macklin Celebrini? 115 points, broke the record as a Sharks player for any single season, was captain of Team Canada in the World Championships. What else can this kid do?
2: Yeah, he can go on and on. I mean, it's never ending. No, I mean, he's just an amazing player, amazing person. So he's not a guy you're more happier for to have all the success. So, and then what's awesome about it is that he's our leader. He's the guy who leads the way. He's going to be the front face of this franchise for a long time, and is just so happy to you see what he can do to help out this team. So it's just great to see the success in heaven. I'm even more excited to see what he can do this year as well.
1: What about what the team has done to sort of back that up now? I mean, they've put in a couple of veteran defensemen, Jacob Trouba, Darnell Nurse. You got a young guy like Michael Kesslering, big guy that has a lot of promise. What about that idea to provide that support defensively for what is happening up front?
2: No, I think it's great. I mean, obviously, we got a lot of size into it, a lot of big D-men, a lot of I feel like physicality as well. I think that's something that's good as well. We have to be a team that's tough to play against. And I mean, we have a lot of skill. We have a lot of guys who can shoot the pucks and make moves, but also guys who want to play physical as well. So I think that is in a ton for us, but also the fact like a lot of D-men that come in with Nursey and Trouba has a lot of experience. They played in the playoffs. They've been leading their former teams who come in here as well to bring a little bit of an outside perspective and some knowledge there. I think that's going to help the team as well.
1: While Macklin was captaining Team Canada in the World Championship, on the other side, Ivar Stenberg was playing for Team Sweden as an 18-year-old. Yeah. I saw him playing with Lucas Raymond. He didn't

0: have any problems playing with him. What about the excitement of this young kid coming to this organization right now?
1: No, amazing. Obviously, a hell of a player. I didn't know him from before, but like get to know him as well. He's a great kid as well. So really excited to see him like in his first camp as well. I bet there's just a lot of happening, a lot of emotions going in for it. But I mean, just for him to just relax and play his game, because I mean, we've seen on the ice that he has that skill. He has that ability to change the game. So it's going to be fun to see and who he's going to play with and what chemistry he's going to have. So, but it's, yeah. Yeah, excited time to see all these young kids coming up and just making a difference.
0: Another one, Michael Misa is learning how to be a National Hockey League center iceman. You know how difficult that can be. What do you make of his progress?
1: No, I mean, obviously, I feel like last year, I think, like I said, it's a lot. First, everyone's looking at you. He's also second overall, so the pressure is on. And a lot of things happening, but for him, I think he handled as a pro as well. But for him right now, I think it's a great opportunity to take another step. And I think, I mean, looking at him, just watching him skate and like just like his off ice as well, you've seen that he's been working a lot on it. So just a great player and a person that I think is really going to make a difference this year and take another step. So, which is like a good thing. Right now, just all these young guys putting pressure on our older ones to step up as well. So I think it's a great chemistry we have, that old and young, and we can all feed off each other.
0: How about the family update over the course of the off season? Tell us what's going on.
1: And a baby girl came a month ago. So right now the household is full of babies, I was going to say. But no, it's awesome. I mean, obviously we couldn't be more happy. My wife is just the best. She's the true. He just helps everything. He just makes it so easy for me as well. So I just appreciate her a lot. So, but right now, yeah, I mean, she's ready to watch some hockey as well. So we're excited to bring her.
0: Obviously, with the contract extension and everything else that happened in your life, the new addition to the family, seems like you're pretty comfortable living in Northern California.
1: Yeah, I love it. I mean, obviously, we got to fly in early to have the baby as well. So we've been here since July 1st, and I can really see we're Cali people right now, you know? We're enjoying the good weather. We're enjoying everything around it, the community. So for us, this really feels like a second home. So we're stoked to be here, and couldn't be happier with the extension and everything that happened. So, yeah, a lot of good things.
0: Fans are as excited about an upcoming season as they've ever been with all of the changes to the team, with the development of the club last year. With that excitement comes expectation. How do you manage the expectation?
1: No, I mean, you just got to be real with it as well. I mean, obviously, a lot of expectation now. We got to be better from the start that we haven't been in the previous years. But I think it's good as well. I mean, you want to have those butterflies. You want to be a little bit nervous and feel a little bit like people expecting from you. But that's when you play your best game as well. So obviously, you can listen, no offense to the media and all that, but it all matters here is the team here and what we can do together. So we just got to stay true to ourselves, play with our identity, and just stick together. I think that's going to help us have success.
0: We're looking forward to seeing all of that, Alex. Thanks a lot, and all the best.
1: Thank you very much.

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1: On Thursday, September 17th, at the start of training camp, Sharks superstar Macklin Celebrini spoke with the media.
2: Hey, Macklin. Welcome back.
3: Thanks.
2: You know, you've been here for about a month or so or a few weeks. Just how much excitement do you feel around town for the Sharks, you know, this coming year compared to even the past couple of years?
3: Yeah, it's pretty cool. Walking around, talking to people, people coming up to us on the street just saying how excited they are about the season. We didn't really get that the last couple of years, so it's cool to see the excitement from the fans.
4: Macklin, with excitement comes expectations. You guys were close last year but didn't make the postseason. What are the expectations going into this season for you guys?
3: I think make the playoffs. That's, I mean, what we're focused on. That's our goal, and I mean, it's a long road, 84 games, and I mean, there's a lot of work to be done and a lot of growing to do, but I think ultimately that's what we're striving for.
4: In your role as a leader, has it changed more in terms of just being more vocal, or have you changed at all?
3: No, I haven't changed at all. I'm not going to really change who I am.
5: When you look at the last couple of seasons, the starts have been trouble. What's the difference this year to getting off to a good start than maybe your first year?
3: I think just getting everyone on the same page right away. That's systems, that's the way we want to work, the way we want to play. I think just getting everyone on the same page and working together, I mean, I think that's going to be a really big factor for that.
6: Macklin, every player wants to win, obviously, but what's it like to now start the season in that mindset of being kind of in a win-now mindset as opposed to you're building for something or you're rebuilding or whatsoever?
3: Yeah, I think that kind of goes into, like, having those expectations. Like, you'd rather have expectations and want to win and kind of be fighting for it every night instead of looking for to the next couple of years. I think that's where the focus has shifted for our group is this year and kind of taking the steps necessary to make the playoffs and have that experience.
7: Yesterday you guys had your media day, so just off the ice, how are you feeling about the group's chemistry so far?
3: It's great. I think a lot of us have been here for the last couple of weeks, kind of get to know each other and get familiar with each other, which is great. And I mean, it's still been just a short period of time, so there's a lot of time to get more comfortable with each other.
6: How do you improve as a player, and where do you want to improve coming off of last season?
3: Yeah, I think, I mean, I'm not really going to get into the details, but I mean, I think one of the main factors is turnovers. I turned the puck over a lot last year, and some of that goes into decision-making and kind of being smart with the puck and not making those high-risk plays all the time. Sometimes it's necessary, but I think just finding a little bit more of a balance, and that goes into playing the right way to win.
5: You know, in the 2025 offseason, a lot of the headlines where you went to go train with whoever this summer was everybody went to go train with you. What does it mean to see that kind of headline come in where guys appreciate the way you train and want to do what you do as off-season training?
3: Mm-hmm. Yeah, I honestly didn't really think about it like that. I mean, I have a few good buddies that wanted to come in and skate with our group, and unfortunately this summer it was very public, our skates and the videos that came out, which was different, and but it was cool. It was cool that guys were able to come out and kind of get together.
5: How did you get away from those cameras? I know you've talked a lot about, you know, we've asked you how you're handling things like that, but how did you in your own time get a chance to kind of step away from the game and reset a little bit? Did you reset?
3: Yeah, I mean, yeah, I took a little break, but I mean, whenever you're at the rink, it's kind of hard to hide from.
6: Is that a weird feeling to have so many eyes on you, if not the hockey world's eyes on you? Is that at all a weird feeling, or what kind of feeling is that now to work with that?
3: I mean, I don't think it really changes anything I do or what I do, so I don't know if it affects me too much.
7: This summer you were also able not only to train but to spend time with some actors. What's it like to see, you know, that perspective of, you know, like being famous and a celebrity and just talking to Belmont and you know what he does?
3: That interview was awesome. Yeah. Just getting to talk to him, kind of figure out what goes into his life every day of being an actor and going to set, and that was stuff I've always really been curious about, so that was a lot of fun to do that interview and learn that stuff.
7: Have you been friends with any actors before, or is this your first one?
3: I don't think I've, no.
8: How do you feel in hair and makeup? Is that a comfortable space for you?
3: Yeah, that's happened a couple times now. It's a little weird.
4: At 7-1, what's it like seeing Alexander on the ice?
3: Oh, it's pretty cool. I think it just, yeah, he's just so much bigger than everyone else. So, I mean, probably what you'd expect.
9: Michael, you mentioned the importance of getting on the same page. What more challenging is that with a shorter camp and only so many practices and a couple of preseason games, I guess?
3: Mm-hmm. No, it's definitely a challenge, which is why we kind of got here early to try to get everyone together. But, I mean, with the new guys and guys that are coming in, I think it's still going to take some time to develop and develop that chemistry and kind of get together. But, I mean, we got a week and a half here to do it, and then throughout the season, just kind of building through it.
9: What do you want to set? You know, Will Smith's going to have a lot of attention on him too. Is this year? How do you see his game growing in year three here?
3: Yeah, I mean, I guess we'll see. But he's no, I mean, he came out and skated with the group in Vancouver, and then we skated out in Boston for a little bit, and. I think everyone sees the kind of work he puts in, and I mean, I think a lot of guys were pretty happy with how he came into camp.
9: You talked about how the need to cut down the goals against this year for this team. How can the forwards and the D-men just better help support your goalies, I guess, this year?
3: Mm-hmm. Yeah, I think it's just that responsibility with the puck, understanding situations and timings in the game. I think that's we still have a really young group, and I mean, that's what our coaches have kind of tried to preach on us, is understanding the time and place for some of those plays, and I think that's where some of the new guys that we brought in will help us a lot with their leadership and the experiences that they have had with other teams going to playoff runs. I think just talking through it, I mean, we still have guys on our team that from last year that have gone through it, but I think just more voices preaching the same message will be.
9: Mike Greer maybe talked to you guys last night. Was there kind of a team meeting there? And if he did, like, what was his message to you guys?
3: Yeah, I mean, it was same as probably every team. Just introductory videos, getting to know everyone, introductions of staff and all that stuff for the whole camp, and. Just a couple messages that he had for our group and the coaching staff had.
10: Jumping off of Curtis's question about the guys that you've added, I mean, it probably started with even Kiefer during the season last year. To see Mike bring in the types of players that he brought in, what kind of impression did that leave with you in terms of those the kind of guys and the experience that he brought in?
3: Yeah, I think, I mean, like I said, those guys will help us a lot. Just I mean, Darnell, Trouba, Marchman, all those guys have been on winning teams and kind of have that experience, been around a lot of teams that have won and or gone to the Cup Final and been to those rounds of playoffs. So I think just that experience and having them kind of preach the same message as a whole will just help us kind of get through those tough times.
2: And for yourself in self-assessment of your season last year, and you brought it up a couple of times, obviously a great season for you, but kind of the primary thing maybe that you want to change or improve in your game is kind of the turnovers and the timing of it, right? Like know when to go, know when to not go. Is that kind of for yourself the
3: yeah.
2: number one thing?
3: Yeah, for sure.
2: And also I wanted to ask just on the fun side, just how's living with Will Smith so far?
3: It's awesome. It's me, him, and Ethan Cardwell right now, and every night we're figuring out what to do for dinner and keeping the house clean, so no, it's been a lot of fun.
2: Is Ethan, like, renting out a room for me?
3: Yeah, he's just staying with us for now.
2: Oh, okay.
5: A lot of golf talk in that trio?
3: Lots of golf talk. I mean, Ethan's a +3, so he's he has a lot to teach us.
5: I wanted to ask you, I just watched the guest the NHLer video. That looked like that was a lot of fun, especially to do it with Jumbo. Take me through a little bit while that's going on. Are you trying to, like, what are you looking for? Are you looking for how somebody skates? Like, it just, the way you guys, I remember you mentioned gear. How do you go through that process, and how much fun was that?
3: That was a lot of fun. It was tough, though, because they could lie. They could lie about, and, like, they could just change their story midway through. So it was, like, there was really no way to figure out who was actually the player. But, I mean, I knew my brother in there, but I can't believe I didn't recognize Toph.
5: Especially when you said Vegas and Ottawa,
3: yeah,
5: right?
3: Yeah.
11: Macklin, I'm sorry if you've already addressed this, but how does getting the extension done and knowing that you're going to be here long term affect your mindset?
3: Mm-hmm. I think it's a good feeling just knowing that I'm going to be here, getting it done before the season. I didn't really want it to be hanging over my head throughout the season, so just have that locked in and know that I'm going to be here for the next 6 years. It's a good feeling going forward.
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3: We're in the spotlight with Ryan Reeves, a 19-year professional, 16 years in the National Hockey League, and a big part of what the San Jose Sharks are trying to do on the ice. First of all, welcome. We want to get our fans to get to know you. And I wanted to start off by just talking about the incredible family you're from, because it's not just you. It's not just your dad who played in the Canadian Football League. It goes all the way back to your great, great, great, maybe great grandfather.
4: Might be one more. I'm not sure. Yeah, I'm not sure how many greats there are, but there might be one more in there.
3: Tell us about who Bass Reeves was.
4: Bass Reeves was the first black sheriff west of the Mississippi, known for hunting criminals down by himself, known for hunting his own son down.
3: Wow.
4: Yeah, a bad man apparently. So found that out a couple years ago. Pretty cool.
3: But he was a lawman, and your dad turned into a lawman too, didn't he?
4: My dad started, so he was in college playing football, and he wanted to be part of, I think, the police force down in Arizona. And the police chief told him when he got invited to Green Bay's training camp, you better go take that opportunity. So he went, ended up making the NFL for 2 years, came playing in the CFL for five. Went back to the NFL for two or three, and then he was a sheriff in Winnipeg for 10, 15, 20 years maybe.
3: Now, he went to Northern Arizona University, as I remember. They had a hockey program at one time. I don't even know if he got exposed to the sport back then.
4: No, he can't skate. He is Bambi on ice. It's ugly. You ask him, I'm sure you'll meet him at some point. You'll ask him, and he's the best skater in the world, but he is not.
3: But he is certainly a great football player. And you actually played the sport of football, too, when you were a young age. When did you decide that you had to make the change?
4: When I got drafted to junior, I was in a tournament for players that were going to get drafted. I tore my PCL shaking hands somehow. I don't know how it happened. That was at the very beginning of hockey, very end of hockey, very beginning of football season. Got drafted into junior by the Wee Kings, and McCrimmon told me that I had to make a decision, and I wasn't willing to sit out two sports for a whole year, so that was kind of a decision made for me.
3: Your dad was playing for the Winnipeg Blue Bombers at the time you were born. You're born in Winnipeg, played in Brandon. These are real outposts from somebody from California or from back on the East Coast. They always talked about the Brandon trip as being that long, long trip for a lot of Western Hockey League teams. But give us just a sense of what it's like to grow up in these communities.
4: It is icy cold, first of all. That's the first thing I always got to say, is freezing in the winters. But You know, hockey is just kind of a lifestyle there because it's so cold over the winters, and winters last a decent amount of time. There are outdoor rinks everywhere. So when it's not minus 40 degrees out, you throw a balaclava on, you get in the car, you get dropped off at the outdoor rink, and meet buddies there, and you're outside for an hour, you're inside having some hot chocolate for 30 minutes, you're back out, you're there, you know, all day. And that's just kind of what you do in the winters. Summers are beautiful there, as long as they get the mosquitoes early enough. If they don't get the mosquitoes, they don't fog them away, it's a wrap.
3: Well, they always say that the greatest hockey book for a scout would be you should see it in the summer.
4: Yeah, well, just make sure the mosquitoes are gone.
3: Ryan, when did you start playing hockey? Before you ever got to Brandon, before you ever really put your arms around the fact you were going to be a professional athlete, where did you start playing and how did it begin?
4: Just like every other kid in Winnipeg, every kid plays hockey at some point, and I started playing when I was five, and hockey and football were kind of my sports. It was hockey in the winter, football all summer. Probably played a little bit more football just because my dad was around, and so we were always running drills in the backyard or in the street, throwing the ball around. So maybe I was a little more focused on football when I was younger, and then it kind of evened out as I grew older.
3: What position did you play in football?
4: Running back.
3: Just like your dad?
4: Yeah, a little bit of everything, but mostly running back.
3: What about your brother? He's playing in the CFL now.
4: He just retired last year, but he was defensive end, special teams, a little bit of everything, utility guy.
3: Played in Saskatchewan and Edmonton, I think?
4: Saskatchewan, Edmonton, yeah.
3: Wow. What's it like having a brother who's a professional football player?
4: It's cool. Like, you know, we get to talk about our seasons together. You know, his season is the opposite of mine usually. So, you know, I get to watch his when I'm on the road, and then unfortunately I can't go see a lot of his games, but yeah, it's fun. You know, it's an athletic family there's always competition. You know, growing up, our house was just a war zone all the time. The games we would play, it was nothing but competition. So I think that brought the best out of in us, that little bit of competition every day.
3: You have two sisters, and your mom also. Were they athletes?
4: My one sister did track and field. I wouldn't say my mom's an athlete, but I will shout out my mom because she's a lovely lady and did a lot for my career, especially when I was younger. My other sister, kind of met her later in my life.
3: I want to talk about the role of the mother in young hockey players. The fact that she's got to get you up, make sure you have good nutrition, get you to practice sometimes in the morning when dad is off to work. Just reflect on that a little bit.
4: Yeah, I mean, my mom was up, like you said, early 6 o'clock in the morning, sometimes driving to tournaments, you know, minus 40 degrees out, and fire up the car 30 minutes before we had to leave. And you know, she'd feed us, get us there, and you know, she was at every one of our sporting events. She didn't miss very much. My dad was at a lot that he could make. My nana and grandpa were there a lot too, but yeah, my mom was at everything. She didn't miss anything, and yeah, she made sure that we were fed and ready to go, and she cheered us on, and she cheered a lot. Yeah.
3: How do you relate that to your life now? Because you've got a couple kids, and obviously you're married, you have your own family. The fact that you're a professional athlete requires you to be away quite a bit. Give us an idea of how it works now and how it relates to what you grew up with.
4: Yeah, I mean, my wife is very busy. My son is obsessed with hockey. He's playing for the Junior Sharks this year. My daughter is just taking up a new obsession with gymnastics. She couldn't really find what she liked, and then we tried her gymnastics, and now it's 24/7 in our house with her. So yeah, my wife's busy, and she's a rock star. She does a lot for those kids that, you know, we're on the road a lot. It's tough with athletes because, you know, especially hockey, you go on 2-week road trips, and, you know, she's got to get my son to hockey, bounce back to gymnastics. You know, my son's going to be traveling a little bit this year, so it's going to be tough on her, but she does it, and I'm thankful she can do it with a smile.
3: Well, it's a matter of school, too, and obviously you have to pay attention to that.
4: Yeah, well, school is number one, of course. Don't want to just raise an athlete. You got to be smart, too. But, yeah, both my kids they're great. They're very smart and very talented in everything they do.
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3: We're visiting with Ryan Reeves in the Sharks Spotlight today, getting to know the San Jose Sharks right winger. You went to Brandon, but before that, you went to the Quebec Pee-wee Tournament as a member of a team from Winnipeg. And everybody keeps telling me that that's when people really start to notice you as someone that has talent that maybe has a future. Is that what happened to you?
4: No, I wouldn't say that. When I grew up, I think I brought a lot of my football onto the ice. I was very rough. I would score goals in AAA or whatever, but I was just more of I liked running around a lot. I think that's what got me noticed. I wouldn't say in that Pee Wee tournament, we had a couple really good players on our team. I wouldn't say I got noticed there, but it was a good tournament. I wish you didn't bring that up because that song is always stuck in my head, and I won't get it out of my head for the rest of the day now.
3: Sorry about that, yeah, but that's the way it goes. The memories.
4: Don't go listen to it. Don't go listen to it.
3: All right, I promise I won't. But you get to Brandon, and again, that's a smaller city out in the middle of the prairies, as it were, way out in the middle of Manitoba. Obviously, being from Winnipeg may be a little bit easier than if you were from a bigger city or something like that. But tell us about your years working with the McCrimmon family and about what that franchise means to that community.
4: Yeah, I mean, Brandon, obviously, very small community, 50,000 people there. That team is a lot there. I think their only sports team they got, except for maybe high school. But, working with McCrimmon, Krim was really good to me. He gave me a lot of opportunity. I was a little immature when I got to Brandon and, maybe wasn't always on the right track. And he not only gave me some opportunities, but straightened me out a little bit. I owe a lot to Krim. I loved my time in Brandon. I think it was the right place for me. It wasn't big enough for me to run around and be an idiot when I was maturing. I had a great time there.
3: You say that you matured and you didn't run around as much, so to speak, on the ice. What about the discipline? What about the differences between the physical part of football and the physical part of hockey? How do you compare the two and what's different?
4: Well, I think for most, especially in the game right now, for most hockey players, you can get away with not getting hit every shift, right? In football, there's contact all the time. And, as a running back, maybe I wasn't always getting hit, but I think I initiated a lot more hitting than most running backs did. I like to go through people, and that was a lot because of my dad. I'll tell you a quick story. The day I became, the physical player I was, caught a ball on a kickoff, and I was running left, and these three guys kind of edged me out of bounds, and I ran out of bounds. And my dad grabbed me by my face mask, and he said, "If you ever run out of bounds again, you'll never play again." He's like, "You run through that kid." And so the next kickoff, I ran the exact same way, and I put my head right through this guy's collarbone. Broke his collarbone, and my dad jumped over the kid to celebrate with me, and I never danced around another person for the rest of my life.
3: That's incredible. That's an amazing story. And obviously that translated into the hockey world. By the time you got to Brandon, certainly you were somebody that was already playing a physical brand of hockey. But people focus on that, and yet they don't focus on some of the great things you do with the puck on your stick, being in position, and being a valuable member of a team. Tell us about how you developed that.
4: When I got into the NHL, especially, I just kind of found my fighting role. It was always physical, but then the lockout happened, and the role of somebody who just went out and played 4 minutes and just fought kind of left. A lot of those guys lost their jobs, and I was able to stick around. But I noticed that. I saw all those guys leave, and it was more, okay, now I got to work on a little bit more skill, be a little bit more responsible. Teams aren't going to carry a guy who's going to play 4 minutes anymore. So I changed the way I worked out. I changed the way I trained, and I think that's what's helped me stick around for so long.
3: You were drafted by the St. Louis Blues, fifth round back in 2005. What did it feel like to get drafted, and were you present at the draft table?
4: I wasn't present. I didn't even know I got drafted. I had two interviews with some NHL teams. St. Louis was one. I think Florida was the other. And, from everything that I heard, it was like, yeah, you might be like a late seventh round pick. Maybe you get drafted. And so I was actually on my way to the cottage with one of my buddies, and we were just about to lose cell service. And one of my good buddies called me, and he's like, "Hey, so St. Louis." And I said, "What do you mean St. Louis?" He's like, "You got drafted." I was like, "No way." And we pulled over on the side of the road, and then I got a call from Larry Plo. I got a call from one of the scouts that had been scouting me, and yeah, that was a cool moment. I wasn't expecting to get drafted. It was kind of a shock, and then yeah, the rest is history.
3: Well, the rest is also a big adjustment, obviously, because even though you're playing in Major Junior and it is sort of an apprenticeship kind of a league, you now become a professional and your relationship to the game changes a little bit. And you actually had to work very, very hard to get to the NHL to even have an opportunity. Give us a little run through as to how that happened. You played a little in Alaska, played a few years in Peoria, obviously, where you established yourself as a solid pro. But what about that whole process of going through a training camp where NHL players were and then having to really grind your way through pro hockey?
4: Yeah, you know, it was a shaky start for me, to say the least. My first training camp, I rolled my ankle, had a high ankle sprain coming into camp, missed St. Louis's camp. I just started skating in Peoria and was drastically out of shape. And we were doing a bag skate and Davis Payne was skating me and he told me to get up for another rep. And I looked at him and said, I can't. And he said, get up. I said, I can't. And he said, okay. And I ended up getting sent down to Alaska that day. I played well for, I think I played 5-6 games, played well. I ended up getting called back up and just kind of had to realize that it wasn't just a game anymore. You know, you really had to start taking things seriously. And so that was kind of a wake-up call there. I didn't think I was ever going to make it back to the AHL after, you know, the way it started. So luckily I was back there. And then, you know, I was always physical, but I'd never really been a fighter. I think I only had 14 fights in junior. And at the end of my first year, again, Davis Payne came up to me and he said, look, you want to make the NHL, you're going to have to start fighting. You're going to have to start sticking up for yourself, sticking up for teammates, answering the bell when you run around. And, you know, in my mind, this is a guy who is probably next in line to be the head coach in St. Louis, so I should probably listen to him. So I went home and I took boxing lessons. And the next year I was basically fighting anything that moved, anything that was willing to fight me. And that's what got me noticed. You know, I started beating guys up my second year and playing physical, moved my way up the lineup a little bit. You know, not putting up a ton of points, but good enough to stay in the lineup regularly. And then, yeah, I got called up for the first time my fourth year in the minors. And then that season I was called up at trade deadline for the rest of my career.
3: Talk about the psychology of having to drop the gloves and fight. Obviously, that's something that's part of the game. It's a result of something that may happen in the game, whether you're sticking up for a teammate or whether you're dealing with something that was done against the rules to yourself. But psychologically, what does that feel like? Do you get an extra sense of intensity? What happens before you actually drop the gloves?
4: Oh, now or before?
3: Ever, yeah.
4: Well, it'd be a big difference. I think when I first started, it was a little more nerves, a little bouncier. I think when you see me when I fought before, it was very like sporadic. I was just throwing and, you know, spinning a lot. Not a lot of thought to the fight, not a lot of structure really. And then, you know, as I became tougher, did it a little bit more. I started learning, you know, the style that worked for me. And then, you know, I had a fight with Brian McGrattan, who at the time was, you know, one of the toughest in the league. And, you know, I'm not saying I won the fight or beat him up or anything, but, you know, I cut him open. I caught him with a few, and I know he missed some time after that. And I remember looking over at him, and he had blood dripping down his face, and I could see him look at me and be like, who the fuck is this? Oh, sorry, I can't swear in here. You can beat that out. Like, who is this guy? And that was, from that point on, I was like, okay, I can deal with these tough guys. And it didn't really turn to nerves anymore. It turned into, I think out the fight a lot more. I'm very calm when you watch me fight now. And, you know, I come in with a lot more swagger and confidence. And there's no more nerves. There's no more bouncing. It's just, you know, this is just what I do. And I came here to do.
3: You don't win them all either. That's one thing that everybody knows in the NHL. But who's the toughest fighter you've ever had to deal with?
4: McGrattan, for sure. He's, you know, I still wasn't, you know, the fighter I am today. I was still developing, but that, you know, that fight, I left with, you know, a couple golf balls on my forehead. My neck did not feel good. I remember it was the Super Bowl the next day, and I was, you know, turning around like this, trying to look around. And we played, I believe, Ottawa the next game, and I did not feel great. You know, that was a big fight for me. That was a big fight for my confidence, and, yeah.
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3: We're visiting with Ryan Reeves in the Shark Spotlight today, getting to know the San Jose Sharks right winger. You played a couple of years with the Blues after that, and not to bring up bad memories, but in 2015-16, you faced the San Jose Sharks in the playoffs. That was in the conference final.
5: Yeah.
3: It's a big moment in Sharks history. What are your memories of that series?
4: I remember I was scratched for a lot of it. I remember bag skating at the Shark Tank, yep, hoping to get in the lineup, and I don't think I got in that series. But
3: five games total in the playoffs that year.
4: Yeah, yeah. It was, it was fun getting that far. I was still younger in my career, but, I was definitely itching to get in, and unfortunately I didn't, but, it was fun watching the series. Obviously the result wasn't there. That was kind of, something that we went through in St. Louis, where we had some really good teams and just couldn't figure out in the playoffs for some reason. And then, you know, we got to the conference finals and thought, okay, this is the year we kind of break through, and, just couldn't do it.
3: By the time they figured it out, you had already moved on. You played a little in Pittsburgh, but then mostly with the Vegas Golden Knights. And obviously that brings up another playoff series against the Sharks, Game 7. All of the antics going on with Pavelski leaving and with the five-minute major and with all of that going on. That's a big disappointment for anybody that played for that team. But what about the idea of kind of putting it in your mind now that that's probably the greatest moment in the history of the San Jose Sharks to this point?
4: Yeah, I mean, it's tough to be on the other side of that. It was tough. I actually volunteered to go into the boxes because there wasn't a lot of guys that were going to go in for 5 minutes. So I went in there and sitting there by myself watching you guys score almost the same goal over and over was tough for sure. Luckily we could climb back, but yeah. My good buddy Barkley Goodrow ended up burying in overtime, and that was tough. I saw it on YouTube, I think a year or two ago, and just reliving that was not a fun moment.
3: I'm sure Barkley wasn't with you at the time because he has a different view of it, I'm sure.
4: No, he wasn't.
3: Tell me a little bit about Barkley Goodrow as a teammate. Obviously, he was a New York Ranger. You're a New York Ranger after you were in Vegas. Tell me about what he was like as a teammate.
4: He's great. He can do a little bit of everything on the ice. He blocks shots. He'll lay his body on the line. He'll fight. But off the ice, he's quiet. But that was my boy. We lived like 2 minutes, 3-4 minutes away from each other, and so we kind of did everything together in New York. We would carpool to practice, game day, because we were living in Connecticut. We would eat breakfast at home, go to the train station, train down. We'd get lunch together. And then us and our girls would all carpool back, the hour drive back home. So, we became pretty close over the year.
3: How great is it to have him as a teammate again in San Jose and the fact that he knows everything that's going on around here?
4: Yeah, that was a big part of a pretty big part of why I wanted to come here. Being close with him, our wives are very close. My daughter is obsessed with his wife. My daughter did not want to learn how to swim. We have a pool in Vegas, and I taught my son how to swim, and my daughter just was having none of it. And they came to visit us, and Maddie jumps in the pool, and sure enough, my daughter starts swimming for her. So, good to get them reunited.
3: That's really special to hear about, teammate stories like that, because that's a part of the game that people forget, that, you're working so hard together, your families are actually spending time together, you get very close.
4: Yeah, absolutely. I've made some great friends over the years. I was thinking about this the other day. It's tough because you get so close to some of these guys, and then like that, you get traded or he gets traded, and you want to say you're going to keep in touch with them, and you try to, but all of a sudden you got a whole new team that you got to get to know, and you got to kind of do your thing with them. So you know, I'm very fortunate over the years to have made some really good friends. And, yeah, Goody's definitely one of them.
3: How about Marc-Andre Fleury? I'm told he's one of the greatest teammates anybody could have.
4: He is probably the greatest teammate anybody could have. We just had his retirement party down in Montreal this year, or just outside Montreal. And, yeah, he's the best. He's one of the most humble, his family, him and his wife, some of the most humble, generous people I've ever met. You know, some goalies are weird in this league, and I know you probably know that. And he's one of the normal ones. Likes to joke around, keeps it loose around the locker room. He's just a legend.
3: You've played in New York, and you've played in Toronto. Those are two big time, great exposure cities where everybody's paying attention to everything that you're doing, both on and off the ice. What's the difference between playing in Toronto and playing in New York?
4: Not much. I think. You know, I think in Toronto, it's the mecca of hockey, right, of the hockey world. That is, you know, some of the most passionate fans, fans that, you know, won a Stanley Cup so badly. You know, it's been, you know, since 1967. But everything's just kind of under a magnifying glass there because hockey is the biggest thing in that city. It always has been, always will be. And so it's talked about 24/7 on every sports channel. They dissect everything you do, everything you say. It's different for sure. New York is a little bit like that, just a little bit more toned down.
3: It's amazing to hear that because typically an American would think that New York would have the most pressure, the most attention. But I keep telling people, if you're a French Canadian and you play in Montreal, it's totally a different world. And in Toronto, it doesn't matter where you're from. In fact, Owen Nolan told me a story once where he got traded to Toronto. And he got up at 7 o'clock in the morning one day, walked out, and there was a guy that was sleeping on a park bench. And he turned over and he said, "Mr. Nolan, welcome to Toronto." And he knew that things were going to be a little bit different when he got there.
4: Yeah, I believe that for sure. I think it doesn't matter who you are in Toronto, what you do, you know hockey.
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3: Tell me a little bit about your impressions of San Jose as a place to play hockey. When you skate onto the ice, when you see the home team come out through that shark head, what it feels like in the building and so forth, and what you're looking forward to.
4: You know, I've said this before, the San Jose playoff series are some of the most electric games that I've been part of. You know, you do the light show, the shark, skating through the shark head. It's a really good atmosphere. I've always loved playing here. I always love rivalry games. Obviously, we had some pretty big games with St. Louis, and then, you know, the 4 years in Vegas, we hated each other, and I always loved coming to play here. The fans are passionate. They're not quiet, which I like to see. I'm looking forward to it. You know, obviously this team's got a lot of young talent, and, you know, sky's the limit.
3: What about your role with the team? I mean, you're going to be a mentor to some of the younger players with all the experience that you have, the role that you have on the ice. You're going to try to contribute in a lot of different ways. But what about the fact that you're around some players like Will Smith and Macklin Celebrini and players like that that are going to be great stars in this game?
4: Yeah, I mean, I'm not going to teach them how to play the game of hockey. I think they know how to do that. I think, teaching them how to be a professional and how to handle certain situations, making sure they're taken care of on and off the ice, whatever they need. That's what I'm here for. So I look forward to working with those guys. They're going to be some of the best players in this league, if not already. And I'm looking forward to seeing them.
3: Would you say that Mike Greer's goal of having the San Jose Sharks being a very difficult team to play against is probably priority number one for what you're doing out there?
4: Yeah, I mean, he didn't bring me in to go score goals, that's for sure. So, I think, you know, the game has turned into a lot more skill. But I think when you see playoff teams, they still have that grit to them. They still have that little intimidation factor. And, like I said, the sky's the limit for any team. You know, I played on a team in Vegas the first year that was made up of guys who other teams just didn't want, right? And we went to the Stanley Cup Finals. There's nothing to say that this team can't do the same. So, you just need the right makeup, you need the right chemistry, and, you know, hopefully that's what's being built right now.
3: Defense, obviously, is an important part of what makes a hockey team successful and improve. What's your thought on what the Sharks look like?
4: Yeah, well, like you said, defense is a big part. You can't just score your way through this league. You got to be able to defend as well. You got to take care of your own end. And yeah, I think the moves that we've made is definitely going to help that. And those guys also add a little bit of offense too. Klingy can move the puck very well. He skates very well, and he definitely gets into the play. So yeah, I think it's going to be a fun season.
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3: We're talking to Ryan Reeves of the San Jose Sharks. Want to get some thoughts from you, just quick reactions to things. What's your pregame meal?
4: A pound of pasta and meat sauce, usually. Or chicken parm and pasta. Little salad. That's about it.
3: You like to sleep on game days?
4: You know what? I like to, but as I've got older, I don't know if it's because of the kids or what it is, but I don't sleep very. I used to sleep for 3 hours before games, and now I'm lucky if I get 30 minutes. I try and get an hour, but it just hasn't been happening lately.
3: What about the travel on the West Coast, the fact that you don't have quite as many practices because you have a lot of travel days to fly a lot of miles?
4: I got no problem with that. I got a lot of miles on this body. I need the rest.
3: Also, the fact is, if you come home, if you stay over in a place and don't come home at 4 o'clock in the morning, the kids aren't waking you up 3 hours later.
4: The kids aren't waking me up either way. That is one rule in my house after games, because I don't sleep very well after games. So they, I try and tell them to come say bye before they go to school, but there's no jumping on daddy till I wake up.
3: Are you the type of guy that revisits every single shift that you take in each game?
4: I like to watch video, but I wouldn't say I'm, revisiting every single shift, with a fine-tooth comb.
3: How do you keep an even keel during the course of a season? Because, every season has its ups and its downs. Clubs have injuries. Bad things happen, and then good things happen when you don't deserve them all the time.
4: Well, it's, you play 82 games for a reason, and every team is going to go through it. There's no team that is going to go 82-0, and they're all going to go through, the bad times where you just can't seem to put the puck in the net, or you just can't seem to buy a win. And then there's going to be times where, you're going to shoot it off somebody's shin pad and it's going to go in, and it just seems to be happening for 10 games straight. And how you deal with those ebbs and flows is very important, because when it's not going right, How do you react to that, and how do you dig your way out of that and not dig yourself that much deeper, right? And when it's going right, how do you keep it that way? And when it slips a little bit, how do you get it back? And then, those are very important things that a team's got to come together and figure out.
3: What are a couple of things you like to do away from the game?
4: I mean, now it's mostly kid stuff. It's mini sticks with my son, watching my daughter do gymnastics, watching my son play hockey. I like to golf when I can. I kind of get sore during the season, so I don't do a lot of it. But I play video games once in a while. Love to play cards. Love poker. That's about it.
5: Mostly kid stuff.
3: That'll go well on the plane, playing the cards.
4: I know. I heard we don't have the side-by-side seats, though, so no poker. Only the other games, which is too bad because poker's my game.
3: Finally, what do you have to say to Sharks fans as to what the San Jose Sharks are going to be like, what it's going to be like having you on the team, and what you're looking forward to?
4: You see the talent that we have. I'm going to try and bring some grit, some energy on and off the ice, a little bit of fun, just a little bit of everything that I can do. And I think it's just going to be a really good start to a rebuild on this team, and or a continuation, obviously. But it's going to be fun. I think we're going to put some good games together and make a push for it.
3: We're looking forward to seeing a lot of you out there, and we know you're going to be a big part of it. Thank you.
4: I appreciate it.
0: 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Welcome to the Sharks Training Camp Report.
1: Training Camp 2026 is underway, and on day one, Thursday the 17th of September, Tyler Toffoli spoke with the media.
6: So Tyler, what's it been like being back?
7: That's good. I think a lot of the guys have been back for about a month now, and kind of got our skates in ourselves, and today was just another day, and we're excited to be like officially kind of back with the coaches and learning what we're going to be doing, and just excited to be back.
6: I asked Macklin this from his perspective on the EA Sports, like, pick an NHLer. from your perspective, what was that like when you're trying to lie and hide from him?
7: I mean, it was kind of, I mean, it was fun. It was a good experience. Can't imagine what those guys were thinking. You know, we were in the locker room, and I mean, there's no way he didn't know that it was his brother. So I'm assuming that he had an idea with that. But the rest of us, we tried to, you know, be as quiet and stuff or whatever as possible, and got away with it.
6: Why Vegas and Ottawa?
7: They kind of gave us like a little rundown of like an idea of what to do. So.
6: You spent some time with him and Jumbo this offseason. How have you seen him kind of handle the pressure of having a lot of cameras on him? It doesn't seem like it phases him, but how have you seen him maybe grow in that area where he just kind of doesn't bother him as much anymore?
7: Yeah, I mean, I don't think he's necessarily going to change for anybody. He knows what he has to do, and obviously he did a great job with that last year. And he has the right people around him that understand, have been through a lot, that, you know, kind of he's about to go through and what he's been going through. And like you said, he's been handling it great, and he's continuing to have fun with it.
6: Oh, go ahead.
5: Well, for the first time in a while, this team has to deal with some expectations, right? I think internally, there's a lot of expectations for make the playoffs, and then externally as well. I mean, how's this group? Do you think you're confident this group can handle, I guess, maybe the increased expectations, maybe for the first time in a while?
7: Yeah, I mean, I think we felt it a little bit last year when, you know, we went on some runs and people were like, oh, they're going to make the playoffs. They've got a good chance. And obviously Mac was doing what he was doing. And we obviously need him to continue to do that this year. So expectations are high everywhere. Everybody can say what they want to say. But we have to realize in here that we haven't done anything yet. And we have to continue to learn and you know, understand that teams are going to be coming into SAP this year, and it's not going to be easy.
5: What's going to be the biggest key for you guys to take that next step and to become a playoff team?
7: No, I mean, I think we just have to keep getting better and understand that we have, you know, some older guys coming in that can really help and kind of maintain the, you know, the pressure and the expectations in a sense, and keep us as even keel as possible. But at the same time, when we're riding high, I think that's when we're at our best, and that's when we roll.
6: And then how important is it to get off to a fast start in that playoff push?
7: I mean, we can talk about it forever. Obviously, everybody knows that we haven't started well the past 2 years. And I mean, that's the past couple of years. I think we literally have a completely different team than 2 years ago, in a sense. So we're a new group, and we're here in training camp. We're competing for spots, trying to get better, and we go from there.
8: You've seen a lot of Darnell Nurse and Jacob Trouba over the years. Just what makes them so hard to play against? You know, how key are they as additions to your defense?
7: Yeah, I was very excited, obviously, playing against both those guys. I mean, my whole career playing against Doc a lot when I was in Calgary, and just understanding how hard he is to play against, and the little things that he does that go unnoticed. And to have those two on our team, it's definitely one of those things that I was excited to see in the summer.
5: I was kind of, you know, you mentioned sort of the turnover that's happened here these last couple of years. When you first signed here, were you confident that you guys could be in this position, you know, 2 years later, you know, knocking on the door, I guess?
7: I mean, obviously I was, you know, hopeful, and but at the end of the day, you have really no idea. And coming here, I knew that there was some really great young prospects and young talent in the organization, and those guys have already taken a step, and there's still guys to continue to get better, and definitely excited to, you know, keep going and keep pushing.
5: How do you see your game, you know, maybe this year, maybe trying to improve into some things? Or
7: for sure, I think I was very unlucky at times last year, and bounces just didn't go my way, and, you know, got a little frustrated, but excited to come in this year, and like I said, I think we're all competing for spots and opportunities, and it's no different.
9: Tyler, Mike Gritt has talked about Ryan Warsawski growing as a coach during his time here. How have you seen Warsaw grow over these last couple of seasons, and, you know, in what areas and the attributes that he brings?
7: Yeah, I mean, he's a very good teacher. I think he takes the time to make sure that we understand what's going on, and it's already started from day one this year. And he's a great motivator. He's very passionate, and I mean, he wants to win. You can see. At times last year he was borderline devastated, and at times he was on the moon. So he's like I said, very passionate, and you know, he wants to win as much times. Last year he was borderline devastated, and at times he was on the moon. So he's like I said, very

0: better than I have been in the past. And I mean, year 15, and I'm just as excited as I was in year one. So it was fun to get back out there, jump right in the scrimmage, and you know, we're off and running.
1: Can you say how much weight you shed?
0: Like 13 pounds.
1: That's a lot.
0: So. Yeah. It's a little personal, but yeah. Okay.
1: Well, I ask everybody, oh, the weights, yeah, so up and down.
2: For you?
0: Yeah, just working, being here for a month now, it's been trying to grind, and it's been good.
1: I shed 13 pounds in the last year, too, so.
0: Congrats.
3: Thanks. Thank you. Thank you.

0: time to turn on the Shark Spotlight.
1: Givanni Smith joins the San Jose Sharks in the spotlight today to talk about his life in the greatest game in the world. Givanni, welcome to the Sharks organization. We're all happy to have you here. We have to go all the way back to when you were growing up in the Toronto suburbs to get to where you fell in love with the game of hockey and how hockey became part of your life. Can you give us an idea?
2: Yeah, I definitely can. The way I fell in love with the game of hockey, it first started, I was really young, about 6 years old. I would watch my two older brothers play. Every morning they'd play in these frozen hockey rinks. It'd be so cold. I'd wear my jacket, chilling to the bone, watching them play. And I always remember when my brother would have the puck, he would skate so slick and so fast, and he would score a goal, and everyone would cheer. I'd be like, wow, that seems so fun. I want to do that. So fast forward a few moments, and now next, you know, I'm playing ice hockey. I'm loving it. I'm playing good. I'm scoring goals. And then next thing you know, I'm in the NHL still playing.
1: Well, you forgot about the part that when you were scoring goals as a youngster, they were cheering for you too, just like you were cheering for your brother.
2: Yeah. Yeah, absolutely. It was just so nice to see my brother scoring first and skating so fast. That's kind of where I fell in love with the game.
1: Well, Jamel Smith is your brother, and of course, we've seen him in the National Hockey League. He played a little bit for the Dallas Stars in a couple of games against San Jose. He's playing in the KHL this year. But you said you had more than one brother. Tell us about the rest of your family.
2: Yeah, I have three brothers. My older brother, he's 2 years older than Jamel, so he's the oldest. And then my youngest brother, Joshua, he's current 20. And he played a little bit, but he kind of played a little bit late. So when we were all playing, it was like Gary, Jamel, and Giovanni all playing hockey together. And we're loving it. We'd play on the outdoor rinks and like by the ponds and everything. And it was just kind of it was like a family thing. My whole family played hockey. My dad played roller hockey and ball hockey with my uncles and everyone, to my girl cousins, boy cousins, aunts, uncles, everyone played hockey.
1: What are all your brothers' names? I know Jamel, but what are your other brothers' names?
2: So we have Gary Jr.
1: Gary?
2: Giovanni, which is me, and then Gabriel, but we call him Joshua. So we have four G's.
1: Where does that come from?
2: Yeah, it's my mom just said my dad wanted four G's. But now that I look back at it, you know, they always mix our names up. So I don't think that was the best idea. But you live and you learn. And they still do it to this day. I just let it slide now because I know they mean well. But
1: your family emigrated to Canada from Jamaica. And I'm not sure if your parents or your grandparents did that. But, you know, we have another player in the history of San Jose Sharks whose family came from sort of that part of the world. Joel Ward, who played for the San Jose Sharks. His family came from Barbados. Is there a lot of that sort of diaspora in the Toronto area? Do you have a lot of people that come from that area?
2: Yeah, definitely from Jamaica, from the Caribbeans and the islands. We have a lot. Canada is very diverse with a lot of people coming from Europe, Asia, and all over the continents, really. You know, Canada is very welcoming for, you know, immigrants to join. It's not hard to get a visa or anything like that. But especially in Toronto, the hub of Toronto is

0: very big of culture. And then once you get to Canada, hockey, ice hockey, and baseball is the two biggest sports. And you either pick hockey, baseball, or soccer, and you just go with it.
1: Well, you're from Rexdale, which is a suburb of Toronto, and obviously there's a huge hockey culture there. Tell us about, I suppose, rooting for the Toronto Maple Leafs was the big thing for everybody there.
0: Yeah, definitely wasn't Toronto. The Leafs were the team for sure. But and my dad loved the Sabres for some reason. I don't know why, but he loved the Sabres. And my grandfather loves the Maple Leafs. I remember we always he'd show me his old school TV, probably like it's probably like a 12 by 12 TV, and it has its antenna sticking out. The lines are all shaky and shady like that. And he'd show me a TV that he'd watch the games on. I'd be like, wow, Grandpa, that's very impressive. And so seeing that, how much he enjoyed the Maple Leafs, it was kind of like I asked him why, and he just said that it was Toronto's team and Canada's team, and that's how he got into it.
1: But your dad liked the Buffalo Sabres, and that's actually not that unusual in suburban Toronto because of how difficult it is to get Maple Leafs tickets. But you can actually drive to Buffalo and see some NHL hockey and actually have a good experience. Did you ever do that?
0: I personally haven't done that. I'm sure my dad has in the past, but yeah, he did like the Sabres, still does.
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1: We're talking to Giovanni Smith, one of the members of the San Jose Sharks. And Giovanni comes from suburban Toronto. He definitely loves the game of hockey and has a very feisty style of play when he's on the ice and is a great teammate. That's the reputation that you have, by the way, Giovanni. Tell us when you started playing. How old were you when you started actually getting into organized hockey? And what teams did you play for?
0: So I started a little bit late. I started at age six, and from there I played for I played House League, and then I went to Select A for the Etobicoke Bulldogs. A lot of my friends run that team, and we just played from there and had fun. And then from there we went to Double A, and I played a couple years in Double A, and I thought, you know what, maybe I'm ready to make the jump to Triple A to see how well these players play. And then once I made that jump, it was from there I noticed how serious hockey would be.
1: A lot of people want those jobs and want those opportunities. You ended up with the Barrie Colts. You also played in Guelph a little bit and also in Kitchener in the OHL a little bit later. But I just wanted to know how the experience was for you playing in youth hockey. Did you always have a good time? Was it always a good experience?
0: Yeah, it was the best, honestly. I loved minor hockey. It was so much fun. It was so much fun, just so young, scoring goals and having fun, not caring about too many things, and just going to school, playing hockey and just having fun, and then coming home, doing chores, and then getting mad at doing chores, and then wanting to go and play some hockey. So it's been really fun. Like, honestly, I really enjoyed those days of minor hockey because of traveling to being on hotels and being so young and going to different cities and going to different places and eating at restaurants with my family, my teams. It was something truly special at that age.
1: You certainly have a love for the game, and doesn't your love for the game get you through a tough 82-game pro schedule when, it's time to go to practice and you're maybe a little bit sore from last night and because of all the other responsibilities you have and in maintaining a household?
0: Yeah, definitely does. I always have that thought, like halfway through, I'm like, wow, like I really do enjoy playing hockey, because if I didn't, I would get so tired and get so just, I would want to do something else. But something about hockey, I just always want to keep getting better at it and keep playing and keep skating on the ice. Just brings a good feeling to me.
1: Who were some of the people that influenced you the most? I know that when you played for the Barry Colts, Dale Hawerchuk was the head coach of the hockey team, and he's one of the all-time great players in the history of the game. And when you played for Guelph, he ended up playing for a variety of guys. One of the assistant coaches actually was a former Shark, Todd Harvey, a really good guy that we certainly remember well. But who are some of the people that that influenced you the most in terms of getting ready to be a pro?
0: So getting ready to be a pro, it was definitely my parents and my family members. They really taught me how to conduct myself and how to be and how to react to certain things and how to always stay calm under pressure. And I think there was a lot of role models that also helped me envision myself being in their shoes, like PK Subban and Joel Ward and Wayne Simmons, especially seeing those guys all come from my area. And I wanted to be able to do what they can do and play hockey, play on the big screen, and help their team win games. But mostly it came from definitely my dad, my auntie, my mom, and my brothers.
1: Tell me a little bit about your parents and what they did for a living, because that always affects how they impart the work ethic upon you.
0: Yeah, my dad, he is a manager at a steel plant. And since I can remember, I can always remember him waking up at 5 a.m., getting ready to leave for work, always so early. It's still dark outside and he's going to work. And I'll never forget those moments. And my mom, she's a nurse at a retirement home. She's a caretaker, takes care of people, elderly people. And from seeing her patients and to my dad's resilience, waking up so early all the time, like, it's, it's very it really, really instilled into me that they work so hard, and I have so many brothers, and they still make it able for me and my brothers to play hockey and to do stuff and have fun as kids. And they really did not have to do any of that.
1: No, they certainly didn't. But that just goes to show you how much work they put into making sure that their children had a chance for a great life. I'd imagine your brother Jamaldo, as I said, 4 years older, had to give you some motivation too because of the success that he was having.
0: Yeah, he really did. Like, through every step and every journey, he would be there for me. Our age difference is in a unique age gap, where he will go through something and then a few years and then I'll go through the exact same thing. And then he'll enter a new level and I'll go through that same thing that he just went through, either from middle school to high school or from the OHL draft to NHL draft. He was always there guiding me through it. And it's like, he was a really good big brother in that sense, but he would show me and tell me, like, he always look out for me in a good way.
1: What's the hardest part about going to junior hockey and moving away from your family and having to perhaps be with a billet family and going out to play hockey in a more serious level?
0: Yeah, the hardest part for that is not getting homesick. That's definitely the hardest part, and still not getting homesick or missing your friends and everything like that. That's probably the biggest part, I would say, at 16, at such a young age.
1: It's pretty hard to see your children go away at 16. Did your parents have a difficult time with that?
0: Yeah, they definitely did. They were also nervous because it started with my brother. He went to Owen Sound, which is up north. It's about 2.5 hours up north. And at the time, like, we had no idea where that was, like, because it was so far. I was so young. And he had to drive all the way up north. And we went with him to see the city and to see, the neighborhoods and everything. It's very, very small country towns, and everything's very small and lots of snow up there. I was like, wow, this is kind of a, we were very nervous to have him there. I was even nervous for him, but it's something that he said, like, he just had to do, and he had to go there.
1: And so he did, and he had some success. And then it was your turn and you went to Barry, and then you ended up playing for a couple of other teams, mostly Guelph. but also at the end with the Kitchener Rangers. And a lot of times at the end of your junior career, sometimes a team will make a trade so you can get a lot of playoff experience. It looked like you played a lot of playoff games with Kitchener that particular year. Was that the most fun you had in playing in some of those playoff games, or what were your favorite times in junior?
0: Yeah, definitely was Kitchener. We went on our playoff run with Kitchener. We traded, they traded for me along with a few other guys, and we had a fun experience in the playoffs. My best moment in Kitchener would probably be when I was in Guelph, and just the day-to-day when I was playing with Bertuzzi and Fabry and Jason Dickinson, having all these guys come down and, like, you know, be next to them and learning how they play the game and everything that way.
1: Well, certainly that was a great team there. George Burnett was the head coach by the end of it. And tell us about the city of Guelph. It's a little bit out of Toronto, but not too far of a drive. Not the same as going to Owen Sound quite, but that's a college town, but there's also a great junior history there.
0: Yeah, Guelph is a really nice city. I'm not sure exactly what the population is, but it's very nice. There's a nice community in Guelph, to the college, to Guelph basketball, Guelph baseball, to Guelph hockey. Everything there is very, it's very nice. I didn't know what to expect going to Guelph, but I really enjoyed it.
1: Well, one thing that you developed there was an ability to get into the tough areas of the ice and get yourself in position, and you scored 20 goals or more in a couple of seasons, and you had a couple of years with 100-plus penalty minutes, and by the time you got to Kitchener, you had a kind of a reputation in the Ontario Hockey League. How did you develop that?
0: Yeah, I don't know, to be honest. It kind of just happened. The person who I am, I'm a rough person. I'm a rough player. I like to play hard. And, you know, sometimes when you're playing with men, when you're playing with boys, boys had to fight. And that's kind of what happens.
1: Well, when you were playing in Kitchener, Matthew Barnaby was there, I think, as an assistant coach. And obviously he had a kind of a reputation for getting involved in any of those scrapes. Did you ever talk about that kind of stuff?
0: Yeah, we spoke a little bit about, you know, his past and stuff like that. It was just very common. Like my teammates were, you know, big, strong guys. And we're not shy or scared to do any of that stuff.
1: Well, that's fantastic. And obviously that gave you the building blocks to become a professional hockey player. You ended up getting drafted in 2016, 46th overall by the Detroit Red Wings, one of the original six teams in the league. Your brother Jamel was drafted by Dallas back in 2012. So once again, this was just a few years later. But just to tell us about your draft experience. Where was it? And were you there? And did you meet everybody that day?
0: Yeah, my draft experience, it was quite something special. It was the same night that my draft was going on. I had prom going on back at my high school. So I missed prom to get drafted to the NHL. And looking back on it, you know, it's kind of, the two is just honestly insane to think about, because one night I'm finishing high school and one night I'm starting my career at something unbelievable that I've dreamed about. And to get drafted in Buffalo, especially to Detroit, I was very surprised and excited, also overwhelmed. Like, I was like, wow, I can't believe that this just happened to me. Like, from the music playing in the arena to all the kids getting selected and all the jerseys, all the coaches that were there. It was something so surreal, and like, that was a good experience I always remember in my life.
1: I want to ask you about who you rooted for when you were a kid. You mentioned some guys that were from your area. Joel Ward, who's one of the most respected people ever to wear a Sharks uniform. Wayne Simmons, a very respected player in the NHL. Some of the others. Who were your favorites, and did you get to know any of those guys?
0: Yeah, I know both of them pretty good. I trained with Wayne, actually. But the guys who I would root for, it would be more so like growing up, my era to watch on TV was Sidney Crosby and Ovechkin. So we always watch out for those guys to see if they're playing on TV or if they have a highlight goal or something going on. I'd always remember looking at that. But besides that, I was so infatuated with hockey that I was so focused on just my game and my team and how we were playing.
1: Well, you certainly did that, and obviously you turned pro and ended up in the American Hockey League with the Grand Rapids Griffins, and you had already spent a little time there because at the end of one of your junior seasons after your draft, you were able to play a couple of American Hockey League games, and that's the way the rule works between the CHL and the National Hockey League. You can play for an American League team at the end of your particular junior season, and it looks like you did that back in 17. How important was that experience for you to get an idea of what it was going to be like to take the next step?
0: It was very important, and allowed me to see that once you leave juniors, like professional hockey, you're really it's a whole different thing. Like you're on your own, you live on your own, no family it's going to help you out, and you really have to find your schedule and find your habits to take you to the next level. And it was nice to see that.
1: Who are some of the pro players early in your career that were pretty influential on you? Some of your teammates in the Red Wings organization that may have been helpful.
0: Tyler Bertuzzi was played a big role in that. And I like watching I used to play with him in Barrie when I first started, but Brendan Lemieux, he was a guy that, I was pretty fond about. He was on my team, and he's one of the older guys at the time. And he's a good player as well. And besides that, I had my brother who was also going through the same jumps that I went through. And to hear from him and to speak to those guys, it was more comforting.
1: Giovanni Smith is in the spotlight with us today. Giovanni joins the San Jose Sharks after being with several different organizations in the National Hockey League. Most recently, you were playing with the Florida Panthers back in 2022-23. What's the difference between getting involved in a scrape in the Ontario Hockey League and then suddenly having to deal with men in the American Hockey League or the NHL and doing the same thing?
0: Yeah, it was only two teams, but it's fun. I think as I get more comfortable with my teammates and more, as we build more of a bond, it's sticking up for your teammates just comes first nature. And I was in Florida for that the cup run when they traded for me. We are so tight that anything could happen, and anyone would stick up for their teammates. It doesn't matter from the first line or the fourth line. Guys are just be there for you and protect you. And that's ultimately why we won so far in that cup run.
1: I want to ask you about that because that's got to be really a building block for you in your career. I know you played one playoff game for the Panthers during that run after you were acquired from the Red Wings. But I have to figure that a player like Matthew Tkachuk or a player like Alexander Barkov have got to be influential on you in terms of the way they approach the game, the way they prepare, and the way that they stick up for their teammates.
0: Yeah, you said it right there. Tkachuk and Barkov, they're very unique people. And the way that they play the game and think the game, it's very impressive.
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1: We are talking with Giovanni Smith of the San Jose Sharks. You have come to this team as a free agent to join Mike Greer's organization. How far back do you go with anybody in the Sharks organization? Do you know very many players on the team beyond the guys like, say, Philip Zadina, who was in Detroit? Anybody that were longtime Sharks that you know?
0: To be honest, no. I mean, Rafi Torres a little bit, but that he played there a while ago. He doesn't play anymore, obviously, but besides that, no. I used to play against Mario Ferraro in the GTHL for a little bit, so that's kind of fun seeing him there in San Jose. But besides that, no, not really.
1: You mentioned Rafi Torres, and of course, he played with the San Jose Sharks, as you mentioned. He's from the Toronto area. Where did you get to know him, and what things have you learned from him?
0: I got to know him in our gyms, training and skating with him. Like he is just a he's a hard nosed guy. Like one thing I learned from him that he just trains hard and works hard.
1: Is that essentially the approach that you've always had and that you continue to have and what you expect to do with the San Jose Sharks?
0: Yeah, you have to. I believe so, because if you don't do one or the other, you won't really get anywhere in life.
1: Tell us about the role that you expect to have with the San Jose Sharks.
0: My role, I don't believe it's going to change. I'm going to play the same way that I play with other teams. I'm going to try to contribute offensively wise, and most importantly, be there for my teammates and, you know, really bring a hard forecheck and make it really hard for other teams to feel comfortable out there and to skate around. I'm going to cause problems for other teams' defensemen.
1: Well, that's the job, right? And how often have you been on teams' penalty killing units?
0: I've played penalty kill for a little bit, and a lot growing up as a kid. But I'm interested in playing more PK.
1: With your experience most recently with Florida, what do you see in the San Jose Sharks in terms of building back to the playoffs that needs to be done, and how quickly can it happen?
0: From seeing the guys in Florida, yeah, that was a long time coming, from Barkov to Verhaeghe to getting Reinhardt and all those guys. It's a long time coming, and it doesn't happen overnight. It takes a long time. When I was in Detroit, we were also in a rebuilding year, and they're still rebuilding, and they're finally starting to find their bearings with the core guys. And it just takes some time to rebuild, to get draft picks and, you know, the right pieces that make a complete team.
1: But when you go through that process, you have to have a positive attitude. And it seems that the Sharks, led by Logan Couture, did do that, even though they were disappointed in not making the playoffs. How much does that that help a team when you try to stay positive, when you find it fun to come to work every day while you're trying to build your way back?
0: It's big. You can't have a negative person when you're trying to get to somewhere great, because that kind of deters what you want to achieve. But staying positive is very important. There were some days that, you know, we were in Florida and we were losing a few games at a time, and it was coming very close to making the playoffs. And, you know, the guys were getting down, but, you know, we were just trying to stay positive. We have the sunlight on our side. We're staying positive and, you know, sticking to the plan. And the guys were still enjoying coming to the rink, and there was no bad days at the arena.
1: One of the guys that was on that Florida team that's going to be with the Sharks with you this season is Anthony Duclair. And I know every time he's played against the San Jose Sharks in his NHL career, he's always given this team a lot of trouble. But he was a big part of that effort on the ice to get to the Stanley Cup final. Tell us what Sharks fans can expect from Anthony Duclair.
0: Oh, you can expect speed, scoring, physicality, and excitement with Anthony.
1: He can fly, can he?
0: He's a really good skater.
1: And he's got a good shot. That's the thing that I remember. He can really place it very well. That's something that obviously the Sharks need, a little bit more scoring through their four lines. How much will that please you to make you be part of that next season, this next couple of years, when the Sharks need to rely on you to put the puck in the net?
0: It's exciting. I definitely know how to put the puck in the net. I'm no stranger to that. But now being able to really do what I can, and, you know, and a little bit more, it's exciting that I have this opportunity to showcase everything that I can do.
1: What do you know about the city of San Jose? And what do you know about playing at SAP Center at San Jose? But maybe the opportunity to skate through that shark head and hear the cheers of the crowd.
0: I don't know much about San Jose, but the SAP is a cool place to play.
1: Yeah, you played a couple of games here. You got to be on the ice, and there were maybe a time or two when you weren't playing, but you were able to watch. But what about playing in the Western Conference? The idea that that you go out for a two-week road trip or a 10-day road trip, and then you're home for four or five games in a row instead of always having your suitcase packed and like the Eastern Conference teams do, where you have to, you know, play at home on a Friday, then you have this one-game trip for an hour flight on a Saturday, and you get back and sleep in your bed. It's kind of a different schedule, isn't it?
0: Yeah, road trips are road trips. I think sometimes the longer the better, but it's nice. I've been able to be in, you know, with Detroit, we played teams Chicago and Boston are so close. We play there, come back, and being in Florida, we have to travel a bit more and go on longer road trips, and it's nice, honestly.
1: What's your favorite road building to play in?
0: Toronto.
1: It's almost like a home building, isn't it?
0: Yeah, exactly.
1: How often do your parents or your family come to see you play?
0: They come when they can. They work pretty hard, so they can't just up and leave like that. But they come when they can watch me.
1: Well, I'm thinking places like Toronto, Ottawa, Detroit. Those are all pretty decent drives from where you are. And of course, Buffalo. I'd imagine we'll see your dad in Buffalo sometime in the next couple of years.
0: Yeah, exactly.
1: Well, listen, Giovanni, I really, really appreciate the time you've given us, and we're very excited to have you as a member of the San Jose Sharks. We look forward to a lot of productive times on the ice and off, and we look forward to getting you introduced to the people in San Jose. Thanks a lot for joining us.
0: Thank you. I'll see you soon.
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5: Fresh off a summer in which he signed a new deal with the San Jose Sharks, Zach Ostapchuk spoke with the media on day three of Training Camp 2026.
6: What have you seen from him? I know we'll talk to you, but I mean, just talking about the height, I mean, to see a player who's 7'1" off skates, on skates, did you ever think there was a world where you're looking that far up at somebody?
7: No, I think the first time I saw him, I was in the lounge and he walked right by Nursey, and Nursey's huge and he looked tiny. Like, it was crazy. It was actually like shocking to see.
6: You obviously signed the contract this offseason. Looks like you're in a good spot to make the NHL right out of camp this year. You've really done a good job building after being acquired from Ottawa. Where do you feel your game is at to make another step in the NHL this season?
7: Yeah, I think obviously I think everybody's been great with me here. Making the transition here was easy, and coming in last year again, starting in the minors, I think it was almost good for me. Get some confidence back, and I came back up, and I got an opportunity, and I just tried to do my best to run with that. Set myself up for this year, and build on my game. I think I can take more pucks than that. I can hang on to more pucks, use my size, just stuff like that. Yeah.
6: One of the big highlights from the Sharks last year is your goal against Columbus, where you showcased that breakaway speed. What did you work on this summer? Did you want to add a little bit more speed, more agility? And then how much stronger did you want to get playing in, especially in like a bottom six role where there's going to be a lot of checking and grinding shifts for you?
7: Yeah, I think a big focus for me is my conditioning. I think I just wanted to be able to have a motor where I can go, forecheck for 40 seconds and be on the puck for a long period of time. Yeah, obviously every offseason trying to get bigger, stronger. That's just kind of what goes into it. But yeah, I think just little skills that when I turn over pucks on the forecheck, I can actually hang on to it and make plays. I think that was something that I worked on a lot.
6: Faceoffs are something the Sharks have kind of looked for a go-to guy. How much did you work on that this summer?
7: Yeah, I think that was, you know, mentioned to me like in my exit meeting that they want me to be a guy that is relied upon in the dot. So I take a lot of pride in that. Yeah, like obviously I want to be a guy that's north of 50. Yeah, I think that's a really important part of my game.
8: What is the key, biggest key for that, in your opinion, just winning those kind of draws and in the D zone or at the start of a PK or something like that?
7: Yeah, I think whenever you start with the puck, I mean, it's good, especially I want to be a big part of our PK. And, when you win that first draw in the PK, you kill 20 seconds. So, I think it's huge. I think we have a lot of guys here that work on it with me, like Deli and Mac, and we take a lot of face-offs. And, yeah, it's something our group wants to take a lot of pride in.
9: And mentally, do you get a book on opponents, mentally on what they do, center iceman?
7: Yeah, usually Alms will show me some video before the game. He just shows me a couple face-offs against, every centerman on their team who I might go up against. So I think that helps a lot, just to, see their tendencies and stuff like that. So, yeah, we get to watch the video.
6: Are there any guys older or, active or like a guy like Bergeron that you've studied to watch how they take draws, like some of the top guys of all time?
7: Yeah, I've watched Couturier on Philly quite a bit. He's, bigger guy. Yeah. Rangier, I watch him a lot. Yeah, I think just a lot of lefties, like obviously Crosby. Yeah. I mean, what he does, he's pretty good in the dot. Tavares, yeah, guys like that. I think just, bigger guys. I think I use strength on my face-offs a lot. So, yeah, just watching them, helps.
10: Do you feel like you are making more plays so far in camp and the scrimmages?
7: Yeah, I think so. Definitely trying to. And, it gets a little tired out there, I'm just trying to hold on to pucks and make plays out there. So
8: this looks like the deepest forward group the Sharks have had in quite a while. And what does that do in terms of the internal competition, to make sure guys want to be in the lineup every night, right? So I mean, how much does that increase the internal competition, I guess?
7: Yeah, I think it raises everybody's game. I mean, that we got 15 forwards that can come in and play. So I think it's just, you got to bring it every day to the rink. You want to be in the lineup. And I think it's good for everybody, though. I mean, it pushes you to your limit every day. And, you want to be better than the next guy, but it's a healthy competition. So
8: Cardwell's one of those guys who wants to, correct the roster and start the year with you guys. Just what have you thought of his game? I mean, just what he brings to the table and maybe some improvements you've noticed from him.
7: Yeah, I think I love Cardwell's game. I think even playing with him on the Barracuda last year, I got to, be on his line for a bit. And I think he's just he works his tail off every shift. He's actually got some pretty high-end skill. Like he can put the puck in the net. So, yeah, I think for him it's just, how competitive he is and those little skills around the net. Like I said, he can bury it.
8: Warsawski was complimentary of Luka, the way he showed up here in camp. Just what have you noticed from him? Not the biggest guy in the world, but seems to be kind of effective in the way he plays and getting better maybe on the defensive side too, I guess.
7: Yeah, I mean, not the biggest guy, but he's so shifty that it's hard to get a hand on him, like he doesn't really get hit out there. So I think just like his shiftiness, he's a very, very smart hockey player. I think with the puck, like he reads the play very well. He's always in the right positions. Like I said, like he's hard to beat. He's hard to, when you're forechecking him, it's hard to pin him down.
10: Sure. Did you get bigger over the summer? Looks like you.
7: Yeah, I think I put on probably 5 to 10 pounds. Okay. Yeah.
10: Okay. And that's just trying to be stronger to help you protect pucks, that kind of.
7: Yeah, I think so. Yeah, just you want to be as strong as you can, and I think adding some weight in the corners, making it hard for guys to push me off the puck. I think that was a point of emphasis.
10: One big loss for you guys this summer was Ryan Reeves. He retired. How do you look to, or do you look to kind of fill that team toughness role, and how do you look to fill that?
7: Yeah, I think not only me, obviously he's a presence out there, Revo. We're gonna miss him a lot, but I think it's a collective thing. I think we brought in some guys too that added to our team toughness, like Marchman and Nurse and Troops and all those guys. So yeah, I don't think anybody's going to be pushing us around this year.
10: Did you get any fighting lessons from him in the last year?
7: Yeah, sometimes he'd just grab me and, you know, toss me around a bit. So yeah, he showed me a couple things. We'll keep those in the
10: back pocket. Yeah.
8: For one of the lessons that he does teach is the culture stuff away from the game. The fact that he got you guys together to do things together and so forth. What'd you learn from that?
7: Yeah, I think just how, you know, he always wants to be hanging out with the boys, and I think that was something that I really appreciated about him. He would always be inviting everybody out, you know, making sure that everyone was a tight-knit group. I mean, he's a guy that will do anything for his teammates, and I think he tried to, you know, spread that around to all of us. Like, if you care about each other and you hang out, you're going to, you know, defend each other, and you're going to, you know, play your ass off for each other.
6: Building on that, like the first game against Florida, I don't know if there's going to be any carryover from last year. Obviously, they've had a lot of change, but they add Brady Tkachuk, they get Barkov back. On opening night, how much could that environment and like coming out with a win on that night really set the team up for success as like a big momentum boost right off the hop?
7: Yeah, 100%. I mean, they're in that top echelon of the league. I think it's great we have them opening night. I mean, it's going to be a great test for us to see if we can hit the ground running. I mean, we know they're going to come out with some energy, added some new guys. I'm sure it'll be a very, very physical game. I think that'll be huge if we can win that game for our group.
6: Have you played in an NHL opening night? I don't know if you were you. Did you play
7: no.
6: in Ottawa? No.
7: Okay. No,
6: so I mean,
7: I
6: just
7: yet.
6: What have you heard from that sort of thing? I mean, those are some of the loudest environments. I know Revo last year said like other than game one of the playoffs, like opening night is his favorite night of the year. Just new, fresh. How exciting is it that it's almost here?
7: Yeah, 100%. I mean, it's crazy how like short training camp is here. That it's the when is it? It's 10 days or whatever. It's it's coming around, and I think it's just everybody's excited. Fans are excited. Everybody, you know, all of us are ready to go. So I think it's a pretty fun environment. I would love to, you know, experience that.
10: Looking back on last year, I think you were injured going into camp and you started with the Barracuda. What was sort of the turning point for you last season? Was it just getting healthy? Were there other things that allowed you to kind of elevate your game?
7: Yeah, I think I had a little issue in the summer that I was dealing with, and I came in, you know. I think part of it was getting healthy, getting some confidence back. I think just going down there and, like I said, just, you know, really carving out my role and just doing whatever I can to get called up. I mean, that was,
10: Did the coaching staff, be it in the Barracuda or the Sharks, and obviously Warzel just got an extension, you know, any one in particular on the staffs, you know, help you with sort of that confidence when you were kind of hurt?
7: Yeah, 100%. I think when I went down to the CUDA, Heggs and J-Mac and Masser, I think Masser was really good for me on the PK. I think that was something I realized that if I wanted to, you know, come up here and make a difference, it'd be on the PK. And I think Masser really helped me out with that. And yeah, I think they're, as soon as I got called up, I mean, I work a lot with Alms in face-offs and stuff like that. He's really good with watching video and stuff. And yeah, I think everybody's just, it's a pretty supportive staff here.
10: How long have you been in town for?
7: I got here, I think September 3rd.
10: Oh, okay.
7: Yeah, so a couple weeks.
10: Okay.
7: Yeah.
10: All right. Do you have anything fun over the summer?
7: Yeah, I've kind of just trained a lot. I mean, I went on a golf trip with my buddies, and then, yeah, spent some time in Toronto with my girlfriend's family. But yeah, other than that, I was just kind of in Edmonton. Tons of rain in Edmonton. Couldn't golf much. So,
6: What's the handicap?
7: Yeah, it's a 12. Yeah.
6: Nobody.
7: We're working on it. I didn't get any better at golf this year.
6: With the rain, how could you?
7: I know.
8: Yeah, there's nothing wrong with a 12.
7: No, I go out there and...
8: Damn good.
6: Yeah, that's pretty good. It's better than those.
7: Yeah.
10: Where's the golf trip?
7: I went to Kelowna, BC. Okay. Yeah.
10: Is Cardsy, is he like the definitively the best golfer? Like,
7: I think so, yeah. I've been hearing he's like a plus two. Like, plus three. Like, he's no joke out there.
8: Were you out in Kelowna when they had a... kind of those fires out there at that time?
7: We went the week before, actually. Oh, okay. Yeah, so we escaped that. Yeah, scary over there. Like, it was terrible what happened. I mean, we took all the rain, I guess. Like, we should have given some to them, but yeah, it's unfortunate what happened there.
8: What are you up to weight-wise now? What, 220 or something?
7: Yeah, I'm like 250 and 220. I bounce around in there.
8: Yeah.
7: Yeah.
8: That helps, and you find it helps a little bit, like you said, you know, in the kind of a one-on-one battle.
7: Yeah, I think so. I think I feel just, you know, stronger on my edges and my skates. I think it's a little harder to move this year.
8: You took out Cagoni yesterday, I think, didn't you?
7: Yeah, I don't know if you saw me coming there.

0: Welcome to the Sharks Training Camp Report.
1: Alex Wennberg certainly has endeared himself to the fan faithful at SAP Center, and you're back for another season. How excited are you to get going?
2: No, so excited. I mean, obviously, this period before, you're kind of just waiting for the season to start. So, good summer skates, good to get to see everyone again. But right now, I mean, you're eager to just get back on the ice and get to practice and games going. So,
1: as you look back at it, what did last season mean to the team for its development to become a Stanley Cup contender?
2: No, it means a lot. I feel like it's a great step in the right direction. Obviously, we're still not happy yet. Like, the goal is to be a contender, go into the playoffs and make some damage there. But from what we have, like the young guys, how much they're growing, what we're building on, and kind of like the identity of our team, we feel like it was a good step in the right direction. So it's something really good to build on, and I think everyone's excited to be even better.
1: How about Macklin Celebrini? 115 points, broke the record as a Sharks player for any single season, was captain of Team Canada in the World Championships. What else can this kid do?
2: Yeah, he just can go on and on. I mean, it's never ending. No, I mean, he's just an amazing player, amazing person. So he's not a guy you're more happier for to have all the success. So, and then what's awesome about it is that he's our leader. He's the guy who leads the way. He's going to be the front face of this franchise for a long time, and is just so happy to you see what he can do to help out this team. So it's just great to see the success in him, and I'm even more excited to see what he can do this year as well.
1: What about what the team has done to sort of back that up now? I mean, they've put in a couple of veteran defensemen, Jacob Trouba, Darnell Nurse. You got a young guy like Michael Kesslering, big guy that has a lot of promise. What about that idea to provide that support defensively for what is happening up front?
2: No, I think it's great. I mean, obviously, we got a lot of size into it, a lot of big D-mans, a lot of... I feel like physicality as well. I think that's something that's good as well. We have to be a team that's tough to play against. And I mean, we have a lot of skill. We have a lot of guys who can shoot the pucks and make moves, but also guys who want to play physical as well. So I think that is in a ton for us, but also the fact like a lot of D-men that comes in with Nursey and Trouba has a lot of experience. They played in the playoffs. They're been leader in their former teams who come in here as well to bring a little bit of outside perspective and some knowledge there. I think that's going to help the team as well.
1: While Macklin was captaining Team Canada in the World Championship, on the other side, Ivar Stenberg was playing for Team Sweden as an 18-year-old. Mm-hmm. I saw him playing with Lucas Raymond. He didn't have any problems playing with him. What about the excitement of this young kid coming to this organization right now?
2: No, amazing. Obviously, a hell of a player. I didn't know him from before, but like, get to know him as well. He's a great kid as well. So really excited to see him like in his first camp as well. I bet there's just a lot of happy. A lot of emotions going in for it, but I mean, just for him to just relax and play his game, because I mean, we've seen on the ice that he has that skill, he has that ability to change the game. So it's going to be fun to see and who he's going to play with and what chemistry he's going to have. So, but it's, yeah, excited time to see all these young kids coming up and just making a difference.
1: Another one, Michael Mesa is learning how to be a National Hockey League center iceman. You know how difficult that can be. What do you make of his progress?
2: No, I mean, obviously, I feel like last year, I think, like I said, it's a lot. First, everyone's looking at you. He's also second overall, so the pressure is on. And a lot of things happening. But for him, I think he handled it as a pro as well. But for him right now, I think it's a great opportunity to take another step. And I think, I mean, looking at him, just watching him skate and like just like his off ice as well, you've seen that he's been working a lot on it. So just a great player and a person that I think is really going to make a difference this year and take another step. So, which is like a good thing right now. He's all these young guys putting pressure on our older ones to step up as well. So I think it's a great chemistry we have, that old and young, and we can all feed off each other.
1: How about the family update over the course of the off season? Tell us what's going on.
2: And a baby girl came a month ago. So right now the household is full of babies, I was going to say. But no, it's awesome. I mean, obviously, we couldn't be more happy. My wife is just the best and just the true. He just helps everything and just makes it so easy for me as well. So I just appreciate her a lot. So, but right now, yeah, I mean, she's ready to watch some hockey as well. So we're excited to bring her.
1: Obviously, with the contract extension and everything else that happened in your life, the new addition to the family, seems like you're pretty comfortable living in Northern California.
2: Yeah, I love it. I mean, obviously, we had to fly in early to have the baby as well. So we've been here since July 1st, and I can really see it. We're Cali people right now, you know? We're enjoying the good weather. We're enjoying everything around it, the community. So for us, this really feels like a second home. So we're stoked to be here and couldn't be happy with the extension and everything that happened. So, yeah, a lot of good things.
1: Fans are as excited about an upcoming season as they've ever been with all of the changes to the team, with the development of the club last year. With that excitement comes expectation. How do you manage the expectation?
2: No, I mean, you just got to be real with it as well. I mean, obviously, a lot of expectation now. We got to be better from the start that we haven't been in the previous years. But I think it's good as well. I mean, you want to have those butterflies. You want to be a little bit nervous and feel a little bit like people expecting from you. But that's when you play your best game as well. So obviously, you can listen, no offense to the media and all that, but it all matters here is the team here and what we can do together. So we just got to stay true to ourselves, play with our identity, and just stick together. I think that's going to help us have success.
1: We're looking forward to seeing all of that, Alex. Thanks a lot, and all the best.
2: Thank you very much.

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1: Fresh off a summer in which he signed a new deal with the San Jose Sharks, Zach Ostapchuk spoke with the media on day three of training camp 2026.
2: What have you seen from him? I know we'll talk to you, but I mean, just talking about the height, I mean, to see a player who's 7'1" off skates, on skates, did you ever think there was a world where you're looking that far up at somebody?
3: No, I think the first time I saw him, I was in the lounge and he walked right by Nursey, and Nursey's huge and he looked tiny. Like, it was crazy. It was actually like shocking to see.
2: You obviously signed the contract this offseason. Looks like you're in a good spot to make the NHL right out of camp this year. You've really done a good job building after being acquired from Ottawa. Where do you feel your game is at to make another step in the NHL this season?
3: Yeah, I think obviously I think everybody's been great with me here. Making the transition here was easy, and coming in last year again, starting in the minors, I think it was almost good for me. Get some confidence back, and I came back up, and I got an opportunity, and I just tried to do my best to run with that. Set myself up for this year, and build on my game. I think I can take more pucks than that. I can hang on to more pucks, use my size, just stuff like that. Yeah.
2: One of the big highlights from the Sharks last year is your goal against Columbus, where you showcased that breakaway speed. What did you work on this summer? Did you want to add a little bit more speed, more agility? And then how much stronger did you want to get playing in, especially in like a bottom six role where there's going to be a lot of checking and grinding shifts for you?
3: Yeah, I think a big focus for me is my conditioning. I think I just wanted to be able to have a motor where I can go, forecheck for 40 seconds and be on the puck for a long period of time. Obviously every offseason try and get bigger, stronger. That's just kind of what goes into it. But yeah, I think just little skills that when I turn over pucks on the forecheck, I can actually hang on to it and make plays. I think that was something that I worked on a lot.
2: Faceoffs are something the Sharks have kind of looked for a go-to guy. How much did you work on that this summer?
3: Yeah, I think that was, mentioned to me like in my exit meeting that they want me to be a guy that is relied upon in the dot. So I take a lot of pride in that. Obviously I want to be a guy that's north of 50. I think that's a really important part of my game.
4: What is the biggest key for that, in your opinion, just winning those kind of draws and in the D zone or at the start of a PK or something like that?
3: Yeah, I think whenever you, start with the puck, I mean, it's good, especially I want to be a big part of our PK. And, when you win that first draw in the PK, you kill 20 seconds. So, I think it's huge. I think we have a lot of guys here that work on it with me, like Deli and Mac, and we take a lot of face-offs. And, yeah, it's something our group wants to take a lot of pride in.
5: And mentally, do you get a book on opponents, mentally, on what they do, center iceman?
3: Yeah, usually Alms will show me some video before the game. He just shows me a couple face-offs against, every centerman on their team who I might go up against. So I think that helps a lot, just to, see their tendencies and stuff like that. So, yeah, we get to watch the video.
2: Are there any guys older or, active or like a guy like Bergeron that you've studied to watch how they take draws, like some of the top guys of all time?
3: Yeah, I've watched Couturier on Philly quite a bit. He's, bigger guy. Yeah. Rangier, I watch him a lot. I think just a lot of lefties, like obviously Crosby. Yeah. I mean, what he does, he's pretty good in the dot. Tavares, guys like that. I think just, bigger guys that, I think I use strength on my face-offs a lot. So, yeah, just watching them, helps.
6: Do you feel like you are making more plays so far in camp and the scrimmages?
3: Yeah, I think so. Definitely trying to. And, it gets a little tired out there, I'm just trying to hold on to pucks and make plays out there. So
4: this looks like the deepest forward group the Sharks have had in quite a while. What does that do in terms of the internal competition, to make sure guys want to be in the lineup every night, right? So I mean, how much does that increase the internal competition, I guess?
3: Yeah, I think it raises everybody's game. I mean, that we got 15 forwards that can come in and play. So I think it's just, you got to bring it every day to the rink. You want to be in the lineup. And I think it's good for everybody, though. I mean, it pushes you to your limit every day. And, you want to be better than the next guy. But it's a healthy competition. So
4: Cardwell's one of those guys who wants to, correct the roster and start the year with you guys. Just what have you thought of his game? I mean, just what he brings to the table and maybe some improvements you've noticed somewhere from him.
3: Yeah, I think I love Cards' game. I think even playing with him on the Barracuda last year, I got to, be on his line for a bit. And I think he's just he works his tail off every shift. He's actually got some pretty high-end skill. Like he can put the puck in the net. So, yeah, I think for him it's just, how competitive he is and those little skills around the net. Like I said, he can bury it.
4: Warsawski was complimentary of Luka the way he showed up here in camp, just what have you noticed from him? Not the biggest guy in the world, but seems to be kind of effective in the way he plays and getting better maybe on the defensive side too,
3: I guess. Yeah, I mean, not the biggest guy, but he's so shifty that it's hard to get a hand on him, you know, like he doesn't really get hit out there. So I think just like his shiftiness, he's a very, very smart hockey player. I think with the puck, like he reads the play very well. He's always in the right positions. Like I said, like he's hard to beat. He's hard to, when you're forechecking him, it's, you know, it's hard to pin him down.
6: Sure. Did you get bigger over the summer? It looks like you.
3: Yeah, I think I put on probably 5 to 10 pounds.
6: Okay.
3: Yeah.
6: And that's just trying to be stronger to help you protect pucks, that kind of.
3: Yeah, I think so. Yeah, just you want to be as strong as you can, and I think adding some weight in the corners, making it hard for guys to push me off the puck. I think that was a point of emphasis.
6: One big loss for you guys this summer was Ryan Reeves. He retired. How do you look to, or do you look to kind of fill that team toughness role, and how do you look to fill that?
3: Yeah, I think not only me. Obviously, he's a presence out there, Revo. We're gonna miss him a lot, but I think it's a collective thing. I think we brought in some guys too that added to our team toughness. You know, like Marchman and Nurse and Troops and all those guys. So, yeah, I don't think anybody's gonna be pushing us around this year.
6: Did you get any fighting lessons from him last year?
3: Yeah, sometimes he'd just grab me and toss me around a bit. So yeah, he showed me a couple things. We'll keep those in the vault.
6: Back pocket. Yeah.
7: But one of the lessons that he does teach is the culture stuff away from the game. The fact that he got you guys together to do things together and so forth. What'd you learn from that?
3: Yeah, I think just how he always wants to be hanging out with the boys, and I think that was something that I really appreciated about him. He would always be inviting everybody out, making sure that everyone was a tight-knit group. I mean, he's a guy that will do anything for his teammates, and I think he tried to, spread that around all of us. Like, if you care about each other and you hang out, you're going to, defend each other, and you're going to, play your ass off for each other.
2: Building on that, like, the first game against Florida, I don't know if there's going to be any carryover from last year. Obviously, they've had a lot of change, but they add Brady Tkachuk, they get Barkov back. On opening night, how much could that environment and like coming out with a win on that night really set the team up for success as like a big momentum boost right off the hop?
3: Yeah, 100%. I mean, they're in that top echelon of the league. I think it's great we have them opening night. I mean, it's going to be a great test for us to see if we can hit the ground running. I mean, we know they're going to come out with some energy, added some new guys. I'm sure it'll be a very, very physical game. I think that'll be huge if we can win that game for our group.
2: Have you played in an NHL opening night? I don't know if you were you. Did you play
3: no.
2: in Ottawa? No.
3: Okay. No,
2: so I mean,
3: I
2: just what have you heard from that sort of thing? I mean, those are some of the loudest environments. I know Revo last year said like other than game one of the playoffs, like opening night is his favorite night of the year. Just new, fresh. How exciting is it that it's almost here?
3: Yeah, 100%. I mean, it's crazy how like short training camp is here. That it's the when is it? It's 10 days or whatever. It's coming around, and I think it's just. Everybody's excited, fans are excited, everybody, all of us are ready to go. So, I think it's a pretty fun environment. I would love to, experience that.
6: Looking back on last year, I think you were injured going into camp and you started with the Barracuda. What was sort of the turning point for you last season? Was it just getting healthy? Were there other things that, allowed you to kind of elevate your game?
3: Yeah, I think, I had a little issue in the summer that I was dealing with and I came in, I think a part of it was getting healthy, getting some confidence back. I think just going down there and, like I said, just, really carving out my role and just doing whatever I can to get called up. I mean, that was,
6: Did the coaching staff, be it in the Barracuda or the Sharks, and obviously Warzel just got an extension, anyone in particular on the staff, help you with sort of that confidence when you were kind of hurt?
3: Yeah, 100%. I think when I went down to the CUDA, Hags and J-Mac and Masser, I think Masser was really good for me on the PK. I think that was something I realized that if I wanted to, come up here and make a difference. The CUDA, Hags and J-Mac and Masser, I think Masser was really good for me on the PK. I think that was something I realized.

0: Nobody's.
1: We're working on it. I didn't get any better at golf this year.
0: With the rain, how could you?
1: I know.
2: There's nothing wrong with the 12.
1: No, it's, I go out there and
2: damn good.
0: Yeah, that's pretty good. It's better than those.
1: Yeah.
3: Where's the golf trip?
1: I went to Kelowna, BC. Okay. Yeah.
3: Is Cardsy, is he like the definitively the best golfer? Like,
1: I think so. Yeah. He's. I've been hearing he's like a plus two. Like,
0: three.
1: That's yeah, plus three. Like, he's no joke out there.
4: Were you out in Kelowna when they had the kind of those fires out there at that time?
1: We went the week before, actually. Oh, okay. Yeah, so we escaped that. Yeah, scary over there. Like, it was terrible what happened. I mean, we took all the rain, I guess. Like, we should have given some to them, but yeah, it's unfortunate what happened there.
4: What are you up to weight-wise now? What, 220 or something?
1: Yeah, I'm like 215, 220. I bounce around in there.
4: Yeah.
1: Yeah.
4: That helps, and you find it helps a little bit, like you said, you know, in the kind of the one-on-one battle.
1: Yeah, I think so. I think I feel just, you know, stronger on my edges and my skates. I think it's a little harder to move this year.
4: You took out Cagoni yesterday, I think, didn't you?
1: Yeah, I don't know if you saw me coming there. Yeah.

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2: Hello, Sharks fans. I'm Dan Rusinowski. Training camp is off and running for the San Jose Sharks. And after the first set of practices, General Manager Mike Greer met with the media to discuss a variety of topics. Let's listen in.
3: Other than hockey, how has your summer been?
4: Thank you. Cool. Nice question. The summer was good. It was nice. It was quiet, and got to get away with family a little bit and get my mind off things for a little bit. Now we're excited, ready to go.
5: Summer seemed a little quieter. It was kind of nice to almost get a little bit more time to reset. Not to say that's a good thing, right? You guys want to make deep runs. But just with the expectations coming in this year, how fresh do you feel everybody is? Maybe a little bit more this year compared to some years past.
4: Well, I think we should be fresh, right? We're done in April, so it's... I just think there's more probably excitement in the room. I think there's

0: Energy in the room. Guys are excited to get going and anxious to get going. So I think there's just a feeling of guys ready and being excited and ready to go.
1: How excited are you for this team? I mean, this is probably the most talented team you've had since you took over, and it's been a long time coming of building it up. How excited are you just to see how they perform on the ice?
0: Yeah, it's it's this time of year. There's always optimism, and it's just nice to see every year we've kind of created a little bit more and more competition in the groups improved each year, and this is probably our most talented group. But like I said in April, we still have to go out there and play the games.
2: Did you spend most of your summer in San Jose, and do you kind of sense the excitement in town with the Sharks team? Fans coming up to you, that sort of deal.
0: I think there is some buzz in the city. I think people are kind of intrigued, I guess, and see how this is going to go. But you have some young players who've kind of made their mark in the community, and some of the older players have gone out of their way to do things out in the community to make sure they feel a part of it. So I think you could kind of tie that together with the on ice stuff, and people have some excitement.
3: So the news about Ryan, the extension, what makes him the coach to get you guys to this team to the next level?
0: Ryan's done a good job. His staff's done a good job. I think he's someone who works hard. He's put in the time. I think he has good relationships with the players, and he's been able to get a lot out of a lot of different players, not just our top guys, but some of the guys in the middle and bottom the lineup. I think he's gotten a lot out of them. So his ability to connect with the group and push the group has been impressive. So and he's still learning on the job and growing. So from our standpoint, I think there's still a lot of growth left in him, and I think every year he'll just keep getting becoming a better and better coach.
4: Why did you want to do this now as opposed to maybe waiting just to see how things start? How do you guys start the season?
0: Well, I mean, you guys all are talking about the start and all that stuff, but for us, he's shown what he can do, and it's, kind of given him a little bit of peace of mind to go out there and do his job without maybe having this hanging over his head a little bit, and if things don't go well to start the season. But I think he's, he's shown enough here in his time here in these 4 years, even as an assistant, that, he can do the job. So I think it was just, the timing just worked out that we wanted to get ahead of it before the season started.
2: Did the assistants also get extensions?
0: No.
2: Is that the plan or something in discussion with them too?
0: We'll see how the season goes.
1: For guys, I guess more technical stuff, we asked Coach Rostovsky about the missing guys, Musty, London, Bista. He said you'd answer it. What can you say about those guys?
0: On the injury front, we got a couple long-term ones that you guys won't see for a while. And Kaiser and Musty, they'll be out for a while. I think Havlid and Bista are more day-to-day. So there's a chance you could see those two towards the end of camp, maybe, or in the next couple of days. Cam Lund's probably a month or so out, I would say. So he's probably in the more, a little bit longer than week to week, and kind of in that range more. He'll miss the start of the season. We'll see how that goes. So I think that's all the injured guys.
2: Well, what is Kaiser and Musty? What are their injuries, and how long will they be out for?
0: They're both upper body injuries, and they'll be out for a while. I don't think I wouldn't expect to see them for a couple months at least.
4: How did it happen with Musty? We just talked to him, obviously, I think on Saturday there after the rookie face-off. And how did that happen, I guess?
0: You watched the game, didn't you?
4: Well, I watched. Yeah, we talked to him, I think, afterward, I think. But,
0: yeah.
4: Okay. All right, I wasn't sure.
1: Is it his face? I mean,
0: you guys saw the game. You watched the game.
1: I mean, he came back in that game. Obviously, was that a little surprising? Maybe after he got you
0: heard. He's a hockey player.
1: Yeah. What are you looking forward for this team, for the young guys like Misa and Dickinson to take their next steps this year?
0: Yeah, just improved play. I think they know what they're up against in the league and what the league's about. The challenges from the schedule to the competition on the ice, I think there's some comfort in that. In knowing the routine and some of the players in the league, even especially, you know, for those guys that they're going to get up against, there shouldn't be too many surprises as far as, you know, someone who's really fast or someone's really strong or someone's good on their offside, on face-offs, things like that. So they should have that comfort level. And then, you know, just another year of getting older, getting stronger, getting faster. So I think that all breeds some confidence when you're a young player, 18 or 19, and you're going in the league the first time. You really don't know what to expect. And so I think now that they've got that under their belt, I think it's just natural that they take a little bit of a step forward. How big of a step, we'll see. But, you know, I think they both look more confident in their abilities.
2: With Quentin, what's the message to him? You know, I mean, it's been kind of a maybe an up and down go for him. You know, he's, you know, disappointed maybe not get called up, and then was, you know, had a good rookie face off, but then they have this kind of injury. Just what's the message to him?
0: Yeah, you know, not only him but all the guys. I think it's, you know, you got to have a positive attitude and keep your head up. And you know, injuries happen in sports. We all go through them. You play long enough, you're going to miss some time with injuries. So, you know, I'm sure he's, you know, talking to him, he's a little bit down and disappointed. But, you know, all you can do is put your head down and get back to work, attack your rehab. So when you are healthy, you're ready to go and hit the ground running and you know, get your game back on track so you get yourself an opportunity to be in the mix, get called up when you do get healthy. Cam's the same way. Cam's had, you know, some bad luck here too. You know, got concussed last year in the rookie tournament, but then had the freak injury last year where he was playing really well. So he's disappointed as well. So it's a part of the sport. So we got to support him the best as we can as an organization. And for them, they just got to have a positive mindset and attack the rehab so they come back stronger and better.
5: Mike, just a bit of a wider picture one. When you look back, I think maybe some can point to you acquiring Kiefer Sherwood and then extending him as maybe a sign that you were ready to kind of shift things out of a rebuild phase whatsoever. Was there a point in this building process that kind of convinced you that, okay, it's time, and we've seen what you've done this summer in terms of the kind of players and the talent that you've acquired? But was there a shift in a part in this process or a time in this process that kind of convinced you, okay, it's, we can shift out of that mode?
0: I don't know if there was an exact time. I think that the group in general, I think, you know, throughout the season, they kind of showed that they're starting to turn the corner. You know, Kiefer's addition was more of a targeted thing of from what I've talked about since day one of trying to be harder to play against. And he's kind of a rare player who has a high level compete and physicality, but also contributes offensively. So, but, you know, we just looked at the group and, you know, that they were starting to turn the corner. So we wanted to add to it and try to improve it. Sometimes, you know, when you have a player like Macklin, maybe it speeds up some of your thought process a little bit and pushes it ahead maybe a little bit faster than normal. But, you know, I just think throughout the year and the team just showed that they're turning the corner out of where we've been the prior 3 years.
6: Over the summer, I mean, not only did you add some depth, but you've added some experience, you know, with Truba, Marchment, those guys, Nurse. So I know it's only been one day, but so far, how have you seen those guys step into, you know, leadership roles with the younger group?
0: Yeah, they've been good. They've been here probably since mid-August, so it's kind of nice to see them be around the younger players with the routine, how they prepare themselves, how they train, and so it's nice. It's a young group that, you know, we have a lot of young players who are still finding their way in the league and how to be professional. So, you know, to bring them in along with Kiefer in Little Mush to kind of help these guys along and take some pressure off them. It's been nice to see. I think they've kind of fit into the group pretty seamlessly, and it's you know, I think it's a good mix in there of some older guys with the younger guys.
2: Is the Samsonov signing in response to the Kaiser injury, and when will Samsonov be joining camp?
0: First part of your question, yes. And he's going through his immigration stuff now, so I'm not sure when he'll be here.
1: I know you don't like talking about contracted like conversations too much, but when we talked to you the last time over the summer, you said you were starting conversations with Will Smith. Are you hopeful to get a deal done before the start of the regular season, or is this one of the ones where the player just kind of doesn't really even get bothered by that stuff and just kind of see what happens throughout the season goes on?
0: Yeah, I mean, for the most part, you guys know I'm not going to get into it. Negotiations and stuff like that. We had some good conversations with Will and his group and with Smitty himself. You know, this is just the way it worked out that, you know, there wasn't a deal done. And I told you guys when we met on July 1st and you guys asked about him and Mac, I said then it's not the end of the world if we don't get them done. So, you know, it's all good. It's in a good spot. We had good conversations, and you know, I'm sure we'll continue to have conversations as the year goes on.
1: There's a lot of speculation about, you know, the Sharks naming Macklin Selly for a new captain, regardless of who it is. Is there a plan to name a captain this season?
0: I don't have any updates on any of that stuff. That stuff is all driven by you guys out there. Or someone in May said I made a decision on it. So, you know, I'll keep that internal. It's conversations I'll have with the staff here and the coaches, and if you know, if it's something we decide to do, then you guys will know.
1: Is this something where it's like you guys want to name a captain, not necessarily who it is, but just having somebody with a C? I know you guys have been very comfortable with having the A.
0: Yeah, I think I've said before that the captaincy in this league is a sacred thing to me. It's very important. It's not something I'm in a rush to hand out to anyone. So, you know, when we do decide to name a captain, it's hopefully someone who's going to be a captain for a long time. I don't really believe in the, you know, moving the C around every year or every couple of years, whatever it may be. So we'll take our time and make the best decision for the organization and for the players and the group.
2: Just to clarify with Will's contract, if you can't answer this, you know, sometimes players or, you know, the team, they don't want to negotiate throughout the season, but it sounds like what you're saying is that door isn't closed, that talks, you know, will continue throughout the season and that won't affect, you know, the player or, you know, you guys at all.
0: I mean, I'm always open to listening if they want to have a conversation during the season, but I mean, there's no plans to, you know, talk tomorrow or
2: sure. Next
0: week. It's, I guess we'll just kind of see what happens down the road. If something happens during the year, great. If not, we'll tackle in the off season.
2: Big picture, though, you know, there's been a lot of contracts in the last, you know, since we last talked. You know, players like Koivunen, you know, Bouillon, you know, like just younger players that maybe haven't, you know, quite as proven signing these very long-term contracts. Just how have you seen that kind of trend that's kind of, you know, popped up really here the last couple months?
0: Yeah, I just think it's teams trying to get some cost certainty probably on some players. So it's, you know, every team kind of operates in their own way when in regards to their salary structures and, you know, their commitment to players. So I think it's just getting some cost certainty done, and sometimes it might be driven by the player who wants to get some security done as well.
2: Is that something you're comfortable doing, like giving like an 8-year contract to somebody who has like, you know, 40-50 NHL games, just for example?
0: Well, you can't do that anymore. But as far as a 7-year deal, I mean, if it's the right player, you know, someone who showed enough and that we believed in, then it's not something I would be afraid to do. And, you know, like I said with Mac's contract, it's when you give out term, you're, you know, when you get in that, you know, 5, 6, 7 year term, it's it's a bet about the person just as much as it is the player. So all that stuff has to be factored into it.
5: To shift a bit, but on Mac, you know, you know superstars. You've played with superstars. You've played against superstars throughout your time. Mac, he's not. I mean, he's not. He's the face of this franchise. But he's now become like a face of the NHL. How do you see now him handling that level of stardom, or dealing with that level of stardom? I mean, there's even some crossover appeal that we're seeing that goes even beyond hockey. But how do you see him dealing with that kind of stardom, even celebrity, even?
0: Yeah, I mean, I think I'll handle it fine. It's a lot for a kid. I mean, he's 20 years old. So it's a lot, and it's not an easy thing. I think, you know, with him, he was raised well. You know, good family. I think he's got, you know, good character and things like that. And I think he's driven by his desire to be great, and his work ethic kind of leads his way. So I think he'll handle it well. But you know, being in the spotlight and having all that stuff, I think it's a difficult thing. And I think he's learning to deal with it, but I also think he's got a real good head on his shoulders, and I don't think it's something you know, he'll learn as he goes along, but I don't think it's something that'll be a distraction or a bother for him.
4: With Will's contract, do you kind of have to hold the line a little bit, just because, you know, Misa's going to be up, Dickinson's going to be up, Stenberg in a few years? I mean, is there a and there's only so much money to go around, of course, but do you guys kind of have to, you know, watch things there, I guess?
0: Yeah, I think it's, you know, it's a situation where, you know, I have all the respect in the world for players, and I want everyone to be fairly compensated and make as much money as they can during their career. But, you know, at the same time, like you said, everyone's got to slot into their place, and there's only so many pieces of the pie to go around. So, you know, if too many people take too much of the pie, then someone's going to get left out, and we'll have to have some tough decisions to make, or someone's not going to be able to be re-signed. So, yeah, it's all part of it. It's of the landscape now, and, you know, I have to juggle all those things with your roster and the cap, and make sure hopefully there's enough for everyone to eat and be able to keep a competitive team and keep your core together as long as you can.
4: There's, you know, I'm sure you'd love to see Will have a great year this year. Is there a risk, if not getting a deal done, that suddenly that becomes a lot more expensive? Maybe if he puts up 80 points or whatever it is this, you know, to improves on last year's numbers, I guess.
0: Yeah, there's some risk there, but, you know, at the same time, I think if he has a really good year, it's good for us, and we'll deal with it from there. But I think we have a, at least on our side, we have an idea of what the ballpark he'll be in, and I think it should work, hopefully, for both sides.
1: Jacob Trouba said that when he left the Rangers and went to Anaheim, the first year in Anaheim, he said he was heartbroken. It was very hard for him to play. But last year, he felt, you know, he had fun. What can you say about Darnell Nurse maybe going through something similar? And having a guy like Trouba who's experienced something similar, leaving a place that's so deep in his hockey heart and coming to a new place where it may be beneficial, but it's still an adjustment.
0: Yeah, every player is different. So I'm sure it's not going to be easy for Darnell. When they've been to two cup finals there, and a lot of blood, sweat, and tears went into that organization and in his group and his teammates there and his friends there. So I'm sure it won't be easy for him, but every player handles things differently. You know, when you get traded, it's whether you're 18 or you're 33, it's not an easy thing. So, but everyone handles it differently. So I can't really speak to how he's going to handle it.
2: How do you feel about the 6-7 kind of spots on your defense? You know, and to presume that, you know, Cagnoni, Allen, or Paul Camp will compete for that, or maybe somebody missing? Or do you think that you might be, you know, aggressive on waivers, or maybe look to sign somebody to a PTO to kind of, you know, add to your defensive depth?
0: I mean, it's a competition for the guys that are here. You know, whoever plays best will get the opportunity. And, you know, as always, if there's, you know, something on someone on waivers or someone in the trade market that we think improves our team, we'll look at it. But, you know, like all, you know, all the spots here, it's an open competition, and the best players will play.
2: How do you feel about those three, though, that you've seen so far, those three young defensemen I mentioned?
0: I mean, Nolan is, you know, he's kind of, you know what you get there. He's looked good in the skates here, and today he had a good day. You know, pretty simple, but the skating and the size and the aggressiveness is always good to see. So I think he looks good. Cags looks a little bit more comfortable out here with the older guys, I would say. So, you know, third year, you know, in camp, and every time he comes to camp, he's a little bit more comfortable. And I would guess his cameo at the end of the year has probably gave him some confidence as well. So he's looking out there. And I think Eric, is that the other one you mentioned?
2: Yeah.
0: Eric? You know, Eric had to get a little bit of a head start at the rookie showcase. I thought, you know, he did well there, and he's still adjusting to this level and this pace and everything. But, you know, he's been fine. And I thought Leo looked, you didn't ask about him, but I thought Leo looked really good today for someone who's hasn't played a ton of hockey in the last 6 months or so. So I thought he had a good day today.
6: Separate, you know, from the team, something big here over the past couple of years is renovations. This facility has been renovated. They're renovating the SAP Center. They're enhancing it. Not only that, I mean, the fans are super excited. So how important to you are those external energies going into the season?
0: Yeah, I mean, the timing's been great, really, with how the team's kind of growing and everything. So to have this over here, the guys did a great job here at Sharks Ice, and now have the SAP. I think the guys are excited for that, possibly. So, but it's a big part of it now. Guys, probably more than when I was playing. Now that guys talk and guys want to be in nice facilities, and they want to feel at home and comfortable, and have everything they need to feel like they can perform at their highest level. So, so the timing's worked out as, you know, as we try to improve and compete for the big trophy, that, you know, we'll have the facilities now that kind of match where the league's going and where the team's going.
5: Mike, on your prospect, Alex Kormanov, just wanted to ask, you know, you obviously didn't draft him merely for the curiosity angle. What is it that particularly intrigued about you about him as a, you know, as a project or someone, you know, to invest a draft pick on? Beyond the obvious size.
0: Well, he's a fantastic kid. One, I don't know how much you guys have talked to him, but he's a great kid. Wants to learn, coachable. But like you said, you can't really teach size, and he moves pretty well for someone at that size. So, you know, when you get late in the draft, you're kind of looking at some traits and things like that, and he has them. So, you know, we had some passions from a couple of our scouts on him. So we just like to take a shot at him and see what he can be. You know, someone who's that big but moves well. You know, I think he moves the puck fine. His defending, he's got some meanness to him. But, you know, as you guys saw it probably in the rookie tournament games and even out here, the just the length alone makes forwards uncomfortable, and he breaks up plays. He probably has no business breaking up. So, you know, hopefully as he grows and matures and gets stronger and improves his skating and just gets more game reps and high-level reps, you know, there could be something there. So we just kind of felt like it was a shot worth taking.
2: How are you feeling about Stember so far in terms of him, you know, breaking camp with you guys, you know, opening night with you guys? And if he does do that, you know, what do you think will be kind of his biggest challenge to make an impact in the NHL immediately?
0: Well, it's day one of camp, so let's not pencil anyone in for anything yet. But I thought he was good at the rookie tournament. He kind of showed a lot of his qualities, you know, his vision, his change of pace, his willing to play on the inside, you know, than his puck skills. So today I thought he was good. Worked hard, you know, tracked pucks, created a few opportunities in the scrimmage, and then practice his details were really good for someone who's kind of learning a whole new system and new teammates and everything. So I think it's been a good first week for him over here and getting to learn everything. And, you know, we'll see how the rest of the camp goes. But, yes, I think it's a good positive start for him.
4: Can you see a situation with him maybe similar to what you guys did with Will Smith a couple of years ago in terms of keeping him out of the back-to-backs and just kind of lightening the load a little bit just to start his NHL career? And, you know, I guess, you know, just helping him, easing him in a little bit that way, I guess.
0: I mean, I think all these young kids, you got to kind of keep an eye on their workload and their fatigue levels and see how they're handling the game. So, you know, for him, a lot of it will be the eye test and talking to Potsy and his staff, what they're getting back and the numbers and things like that. So, but him, you know, Smitty was coming off a 40 game college season. I think Stinney's played 70 plus games. I think is the year before he might have played close to 100. So he's played a lot of hockey. He's been playing in men's leagues for a couple of years now. So, you know, he's more used to a pro schedule and pro type of games than Smitty was. But, you know, we'll keep all our options open. But, you know, the numbers and the eye test will probably tell us if there comes a time that he needs a break, then we'll give him one.
7: I think there's
8: got a couple minutes here, so some final questions.
7: With the shorter training camp, decisions have to be made a lot quicker. I mean, really only a week of preseason games, two groups. How much harder does, I don't want to say harder make that your job, but just how much different does it mean? Like, just are you evaluating these players a little bit closer of an eye, a little bit harder of a judgmental thing? I mean, how are you approaching the shorter camp and roster cuts a little differently this year?
0: I mean, I think we as a staff, we judge camp pretty hard regardless, even if there was an extra couple games, so. But this year, yeah, I mean, there'll be probably a bigger cut down group earlier than normal. But, you know, I think the guys are all aware of it. You know, I think leaving here, they were made aware of it, that there was going to be no time to kind of go old school and ease your way into camp. You know, from today moving forward, guys have to be ready to go. And I think they were. I thought the intensity today of the scrimmage and the practices was pretty good. So, yeah, I think your decision time on some of maybe the bubble guys gets moved up a little bit, where maybe they would get one more preseason game or a couple more practices. That's probably changed, but we're always kind of a group that judges people pretty hard right away in camp. So, but. So the guys know it's kind of go time right off the hop here.
3: How big of a season is it for Yaroslav?
0: A big season, yeah. But I think people also forget a little bit that he is still a young player, and goalies often on a little bit of a different timeline than players. And, you know, I think there was some growth and learning experiences for him being his first time kind of being the number one in the NHL. So how do you deal with the ups and downs of the season, the practice schedule, the travel, all those things where, you know, when you're in the American League, you're a lot of times you're playing Saturday, Sunday, and then you got 4 days of rest, right? So your body's probably feeling a little bit more optimal. So I think for him, last season was a big learning year for him. So I think it's a big year for him. But at the same time, I think he's taken that responsibility. This is the best he's looked coming into camp, as far as physically, his conditioning and everything. I think he's definitely put in the time over the summer. So you know, hopefully that translates into the season.
4: What was your message to the group? I think it was last night. Maybe you got a chance to talk to everybody. What was kind of your message?
0: I think I'll probably keep the main message kind of private, but some of it was what I just talked about, is but that there's no time to ease into things. It's, we're going to make decisions, and if you want a spot, or you want ice time, or you want to roll, it's go time right away. Like, you know, we can't afford to wait for guys who aren't quite ready to get their game going right off the hop. So that was part of the message, that it's, you know, we want to have the best start we can, and guys are a lot of those vets, and vets have two games to kind of show where they are, and the younger guys, they might only get a game or two. So what happens out here, and you know, these first few days of practice matters, and then when they got opportunity, they have to kind of take it and show what they got.
4: You mentioned I'm sorry, do more dependent as far as the, when we got a chance to talk to Hasso last year before the start of the season, you know, he was saying, okay, the 25-26, hope to take a step, but this year you definitely wanted to see playoffs. I mean, I know you guys don't necessarily want to talk about, you know, playoffs per se, but you know, is that kind of the internal expectation that this team to take it, that next step is a playoff spot?
0: I think you probably know my answer, since you guys keep asking this. For me, it's about the team improving and being better, seeing growth in the players individually and growth in the group as a whole. So, you know, if that leads us to make the playoffs, great. But, you know, if we are a better team and guys are playing better and growing it better, and something happens, whether it's injuries or it's just maybe it takes, you know, 98 points or something to get in and we don't make it, then it is kind of is what it is. It's sports. So from my end, it's just to continually see the growth in the group and individuals, and make sure we're playing a better brand of hockey and winning hockey. And at the end of the day, if that gets us where we want to be, great. But, you know, things happen. If you don't get there, as long as it's heading in the right direction, I'll be okay.
2: You mentioned Yaroslav and his, you know, conditioning.
0: Who's that?
2: Yaroslav, yeah. And his conditioning, right? Anybody else? I'm sure everybody's come into camp in good shape, but anybody else kind of just stand out like, whoa, you know, like, wow, you really had an exceptional summer?
0: I think the guys in general are all in pretty good shape. I think Smitty, Smitty looks a little bit stronger, looks a little bit faster out there, but yeah, I think the group, if today's any indication and everything, and the skates that have happened before today, the guys look like they're ready to go, but we'll kind of see what happens when the live bullets start flying here soon.
2: And just one more for me, just the identity of the team this year, you know, what do you want it to be, and has that kind of changed, grown over the years?
0: No, I've said it since day one. I think to win in this league, you have to play fast and be hard to play against, in your face, competitive. It's kind of taken some time here, but I think this group has a lot of those characteristics, and so it's a group that's kind of, I guess, moving into the direction that you know, I would like it to be. So those are still the things I believe win hockey games, and win hockey games when it matters the most in the springtime. So yeah, I think this is probably the closest group we've had to having a lot of those elements of physicality and speed, but to go along with the skill and talent that we have.
4: If Askarov doesn't get off to the start you want him to have, I guess, are you open to looking outside, you know, the organization for some goaltending help? I mean, there's obviously a lot of speculation about where Connor Hellebuck's going to end up, but is that something you're open to, or do you say he's the young guy, he's still kind of finding his way a little bit? How do you see the goaltending position, I guess?
0: Well, I mean, we're fortunate to have some depth there. I think Ned was great for us last year. He had a really good year, so, you know, if for whatever reason Askie's not on top of his game to start the year, I think we're more than comfortable with Ned. So we're lucky to have him, and in Comrie, and Comrie down as the number three right now, give us some good depth. So so we feel good about where our goaltending is. It's probably the most depth we've had since I've been here. It's exciting, but it's no different than any other position out there, right? Like if something pops up and I feel like it can improve the team and help us be a better team and make sense in the not only in the short term but in the long term, then I'm always open to exploring.
8: Okay. Thanks, Mike.
0: Good.
8: Thanks,
0: Mike. All right. Thanks,
7: thank you,
0: guys.
7: Mike.
0: Thanks.
9: The Sharks announced that head coach Ryan Warsawski has been inked to a multi-year contract extension. Warsawski met with the media.
10: Congratulations, first of all.
11: Thank you on
10: the deal. How important was it for you to get your situation maybe resolved whatsoever? Not that it was so up in the air, but just to.
11: Yeah, I know. You know, Mike and I and you know, my agent have talked a lot through the summer, and you know, wasn't too concerned about it. Super excited, grateful, humbled by what they've done, and it's a great place to live. It's a great organization. They treat people and families first class, and thank you to Hasso and Jonathan and Mike for giving me the responsibility. They gave me my first crack in the National Hockey League. I'll be forever thankful, and I'm excited to work with this group and push this group, and I think we're ready for the season.
10: Speaking of this group, I mean, I think it's safe to say it's the most talented group that you'll have, since come in here, since taking over as head coach. There's going to be expectations that you know of whatsoever. Yeah. How do you handle now being that team where you can't sneak up on? You're not going to be sneaking up on others anymore whatsoever.
11: Yeah, nothing's really going to change, to be honest with you, as far as our process and how we need to, pick up our systems, get our identity, continue to build that. But you guys can put the expectations and talk all you want about the future. But, again, we worked on today, first day of training camp, some things that we needed to work on, and put some foundational pieces in place for the season. And we'll get ready. We'll go tomorrow. We'll do it all over again. We'll push our players to be better individually and as a group. That will really be the message all year long.
6: You've coached on pretty much all levels, of hockey in this group over the summer. You've added depth, you've added experience. So just personally, how excited are you just going into the season just having this group?
11: Yeah, really excited. I really like the additions that Mike brought in. And we bought some, obviously, big defensemen that I have to look up to now, which is nice. and up front, Marchman is a guy I've followed quite a bit and coached against him all the way down when he was in the ECHL, so I'm really familiar with him. And had a full year of Sherwood and the young players that we've added. It's a nice balance for sure. And you could feel, I've been here for 3-4 weeks, and you could feel it in the building. Guys are super excited.
6: Speaking of looking up to guys, I mean, what are your reactions to seeing Karmanov out there, like 7 foot one? That's not something you see every day.
11: He's a big man. Obviously, we saw him at development camp, but. Sometimes awkward to talk to him because he's so much older. We'll see. We'll keep working with him. He's a good kid.
3: That's going to be a shorter camp. Impact. It's affect how you get to be prepared for game one.
11: Got to be really detailed with our meetings. Got to be down to the minute with our practices. Got to get our systems in place quickly, but also understand what our identity is as a hockey team and how we want to play, which we've seen build over the last 2 years. But getting everyone on the same page is going to be critical.
2: Can you say, did your assistants get a kind of a similar kind of extension as you did?
11: Yeah, I'll let Mike kind of deal with that, and we'll work through it.
2: What's that say about, though, just the vote of confidence of just the work that you've done, that your assistants have also done, in terms of just bringing the Sharks back to the edge of the playoffs here?
11: Yeah, I think that was the goal. When we took over was to make this team relevant again and start being more competitive, and we've taken some steps. I give a lot of credit to Mike to bring in the right people. You don't change a culture with one person, you change it with a lot of different people and a lot of the right people, and we've done that. So we're all connected in this. It's all of us in it together, and myself, the players, my staff, Mike's staff, and we're all pulling for the ultimate goal. And we all know what that is.
10: I know you're going to eventually focus on one game at a time, one day at a time, obviously, but the first 10, the first 15, the first 20, how much do they are they going to really matter to this group to show that there's proof of concept, you know, with the process, that there's results that you want?
11: You know, it's harder to say, hey, let's go win. It's not that easy. We got to go put the work in. There's got to be a process to it. There's going to be outside noise, and we just got to stick to what we do best and understand how we need to be connected. And we really have to understand how we want to do things and know what each other are doing. So, again, not really too wrapped up in that right now.
7: With the shorter camp, there's a lot of spots to be won and a lot of places to be, especially with the forward and the bottom six. How important is it for camp guys like a DeLandre about that? Even Ostapchuk, who came on last year, how important is it for them to get off to a good start at camp? And how hard do you hope to make – like, how hard – like, do you feel like you want them to make your decision really hard?
11: Yeah, I think, you know, as you've seen, we've gotten more competitive up and down our lineup in the American Hockey League as well, with some prospects that are coming. So that's when you start going places, when your group gets competition within itself. And I think that's what we've done. So there's jobs to be had. There's jobs, you know, to be won. Obviously, we're familiar with those guys that you mentioned. But, again, take it one day at a time.
4: Brian, with just the volatility of your business, right, and your profession kind of thing. Had this not gotten done in terms of your deal, would it hung over your head a little bit? Would it be in the back of your mind, like, if am I going to stick around here?
11: No. It is what it is. That's the business that we're in. And, you know, I've grinded. I've been in the East Coast League, you know, on one-year contracts, basically for 3 years in a row when I was down there. So it didn't really matter. I was just going to, you know, stick to what I believe in and what I believe in as a coach, and let it all kind of play out.
2: Does that matter for the room, though, in terms of how they see the coach? That, you know, if you're on a, you know, one-year contract left, like, maybe you're just seen differently as opposed to now you have the backing of a you know, a couple more years?
11: No, I don't think so. I don't really think it matters that much. It's like I said, it's a pressure job, and we understand that, and there's a lot at stake. And you know, I don't think the players really could care of what type of contract I'm on. I think there's a lot of respect between myself and the players, and the players and our staffs, and you know, well, that's how it is.
12: And then, Coach, what are your overall goals as a coach this year, coming back for another year?
11: Yeah, just take it one day at a time, you know, and just stick to our process and to continue to build this group, continue to push players and challenge individually. And we still have some young players that need to take another step and develop, and we need our veterans to help as well, push that, you know, and push it forward. But I'm not going to sit here and say we need to, you know, win a Stanley Cup this year right now in September. There's a long way to go to April, and we'll focus on April when it gets here.
6: Last year, you talked a lot, you know, about connection and coaching connection, and that was a really big theme. So this year, do you think that's carrying into the season, or is this group, you know, so far pretty established?
11: Yeah, we'll have to build that again. Obviously, some new players. You know, just looking back, we've kind of added, you know, another layer to it. It was just a little bit more commitment, and not saying the guys weren't, but to play in those games, those meaningful games in April, you know, we need to just play a little bit harder in some areas, and just a little bit need a little bit more commitment, especially to keep the puck out of our net. That will be a big emphasis. We give up some goals that, you know, easy goals that we gave up, and in this league you just can't do it. So we get to mature as a group in that area. But you know, I think if we can take another step in our commitment to play defense, commitment to play without the puck, to have a mature game in certain situations, that will help us take another step.
6: I wanted to ask you as well about Michael Misa. We saw him at the rookie faceoff. In general, just how have you been seeing him grow?
11: Yeah, he was good. I thought he was good today in practice. He seems like his pace is high, and I think that's what's kind of separates him, is when he gets moving. You know, and I think he's starting to pick up some things away from the puck, and the game will slow down for him. Again, thought he had a really good second half, so we want to build off that.
2: Now, looking back on your first couple of years, you're going into a new training camp. How do you want to improve as a coach?
11: Yeah, I just think making sure we communicate the details and how we need to play, and being really clear with that, with my messaging and what have you. So as you grow as a coach and you try to get better, and I try to do that this summer, and look at some things, talk to some different people you want to try to improve. I ask our players to get better. I have to get better myself as a coach. And you know, it really, it's my responsibility to make sure we're prepared and we're ready to go. And you know, I'm excited about it.
2: Talk to any of your Boston guys over the summer, you know?
11: A lot of Boston guys. Got to, you know, talk to Jason Veritek, which was really interesting.
2: Yeah.
11: you know, went down and saw the Giants guys and, and met Bochy and Tony Vitello and, you know, Ron Wolter. So that group was interesting. So it was good. Good summer. Got to learn. You know, watched a lot of hockey, watched a lot of film. So I feel like I just didn't really have much of a summer in that in that regard with the laptop. But it was good. Good. Got to learn and get better and hopefully bring some stuff this year.
2: What did you get from the baseball guys?
11: Yeah, just like the routine that they go through, and there's a lot of prep work and how they, you know, how do they prepare their meetings and get their meetings done with a very monotonous season, in a sense, a long season, you know, preparing, obviously, Tony's first time in the majors, so, you know, younger guys just kind of picked his brain a little bit about
3: How have you seen Macklin grow as a leader, and what's sort of going to go to decision-making, whether you have a captain this year, whether and how he fits in with that?
11: Yeah, he's obviously grown quite a bit, and he's a mature kid as it is, but you've seen him out here early. You know, he was here in August, ready to go, and trying to get the as many guys as he possibly could to come out early to you know, I've seen that growth from him. You know, I think what's important when I meet with him is he knows how important it is how we need to keep the puck out of our net, and I think that's a big growth for me. And you know, he's obviously a terrific human being, a great player. He's taken some major strides, and he's got that natural leader ability.
10: We all witnessed you know, where he vaulted himself into the top tier in the, in this league. He's really in that stratosphere now. What does he do for an encore in your mind?
11: Yeah. You know, I think he's going to continue to get better in certain areas. One will be the power play. I think that's something that I know he wants to be better at and help be more of a threat as a five-man unit as well, and helping his teammates and having some poise on it. You know, and I think he's going to be a guy that is going to drive our team in, as far as playing without the puck as well. You know, he defends extremely hard, and that's unique for who he is. And I think that's contagious with our group.
2: What's the key to improving the power play with your group? You know, right now there doesn't appear to be like a clear power play quarterback, just for example, but just, you know, what has to, you know, push the improvement?
11: Sometimes you just need a little patience on it, you know, and I thought we'd get a little – we get excited when we get on there, and that's sometimes happens with young players. They, you know, your whole life you grow up and you get a power play, and that's where your skill comes out, and you can make teams pay. And in this league, you got to have a little bit of patience. There's some good players on penalty kills. There's a big defenseman with good sticks. There's good smart forwards that have made a living playing on the penalty kill. And sometimes you just got to have a little bit of patience to calm it down a little bit. And I think that's something that we'll really preach here early on.
12: And then Ryan Reeves announced his retirement yesterday. Yeah. Just overall, what did he mean to the franchise, and what was it like working with him?
11: He was awesome. Pleasure to coach. One of my all-time favorites, to be honest with you, just the way he was as a competitor, leader. Really, when we look back on this thing, when this thing is turned around, he'll be the reason, one of the reasons why it happened, because of the culture he helped build, really, and the standard and coachability that he had. Just a terrific human being. I wish him all the best. It's a great career. All the best to him and his family.
4: Ryan, you kind of mentioned that the cutting down the goals against. Do you envision major system changes here? Can you get the work done you need to get done in such a short time?
11: Yeah, that's what we've been balancing as coaches, and as we've met throughout the summers. There's not a lot of practice time to do it. There's some changes within our system. So we've kind of tinkered with some of the things in the defensive zone that I think will help us with the players that we've added, but also another layer to that of some things, some details that we can kind of clean up. And then we'll, you know, tomorrow will be a few more changes. Then after that, it's everything's pretty much the same.
4: And how much will, like, the new guys you brought in, especially on D, just to help with the transition game and just kind of spend less time in your own zone?
11: Yeah, I saw that firsthand today in that scrimmage with Kessler and Nurse. They can move pucks. You know, they get poise. They're big, they're long, but their puck play, you know, I think is going to really help us, as will Troops. You know, I watched a lot of video of him. I don't think he gets enough credit for how much he can handle puck and make plays. You know, everyone thinks he's a big, rugged defenseman that just all he does is hit. There's more to this man's game, and so we're excited for those three guys in particular that we've had in the back end. They're big, they're long. But I think our puck play in the back end is going to help.
4: Take us a couple more. How does Will Smith's game need to grow this year?
11: Yeah, I think he can drive offense more. You know, I think he can be a real threat off the entry. I think he can be a guy that we can, you know, hopefully trust late in games and play a really good defensive style of, you know, game. Is it going to be, you know, perfect? No, but, you know, he looks stronger. You know, he looks quicker. He looks like he's in great shape. So he put in a lot of work. You know, I met with him through the summer, and you know, first thing I saw when we met is he looked stronger, you know, and that was in, you know, July. So he's definitely worked hard this summer.
1: Couple guys missing from today, Lund, Musty, Beast.
11: Yeah, Mike will go through the injuries.
1: Okay.
2: Mm. What about Dickinson? What have you seen in terms of how he has improved?
11: Yeah,
2: from last
11: another
2: year?
11: Guy put some work in. He's in good shape. You could tell. You know, he gets a little bit stronger, a little bit quicker. His skating looks really good. But yeah, it's a big year for Sam to take another step, you know, and he's going to have ups and downs, and we're going to be there to help him and push him and, you know, help his game grow.
10: I've just got one more on the big kid, Karmanov. I know he's got a lot of development runway ahead of him, but I mean, could he play in this league?
11: I mean, I think anyone that's in this training camp can play in the league. So I would say he's got the potential. He's green. He's going to learn. He's going to get better. Next year at training camp, you'll probably see a whole different player. But he does remember Doug Huda had Zdeno Chara, and he does remind you of him, doesn't he?
2: It's just day one, but Marchment with Mac and Will. Just what do you think he adds to those two?
11: Yeah, create space. He's played with high-end players before. I wouldn't look too much into it. Things will change as we go through camp, but I think he's a guy that can help, you know, an older guy that can help those guys as well. So I wouldn't look too much into it.
6: Over the summer, Macklin wasn't, you know, just training. He's been on tours and hanging out, you know, with actors in Hollywood. Yeah. What are your reactions to that, and how do you think he's handling that level of being a celebrity?
11: I think he handles it really well. I don't see as much as you guys probably see it, but he's handled it really well. He is a hockey player. Nothing gets, you know, in a way of that, and he manages his time really well. He prepares really well, so I have no concerns there.
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13: 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Welcome to the Sharks Training Camp Report.
9: Alex Wenberg certainly has endeared himself to the fan faithful at SAP Center, and you're back for another season. How excited are you to get going?
14: No, so excited. I mean, obviously, this period before, you're kind of just waiting for the season to start. So, good summer skates, good to get to see everyone again. But right now, I mean, you're eager to just get back on the ice and get to practice and games going. So,
9: as you look back at it, what did last season mean to the team for its development to become a Stanley Cup contender?
14: No, it means a lot. I feel like it's a great step in the right direction. Obviously, we're still not happy yet. The goal is to be a contender, go to the playoffs, and make some damage there. But from what we have, like the young guys, how much they grow and what we're building on, and kind of like the identity of our team, we feel like it was a good step in the right direction. So it's something really good to build on, and I think everyone's excited to be even better.
9: How about Macklin Celebrini? 115 points, broke the record as a Sharks player for any single season, was captain of Team Canada in the World Championships. What else can this kid do?
14: Yeah, he just can go on and on. I mean, it's never ending. No, I mean, he's just an amazing player, amazing person. So there's not a guy you're more happier for to have all the success. So, and then what's awesome about it is that he's our leader. He's the guy who leads the way. He's going to be the front face of this franchise for a long time, and is just so happy to you see what he can do to help out this team. So it's just great to see the success in heaven. I'm even more excited to see what he can do this year as well.
9: What about what the team has done to sort of back that up now? I mean, they've put in a couple of veteran defensemen, Jacob Trouba, Darnell Nurse. You got a young guy like Michael Kesslering, big guy that has a lot of promise. What about that idea to provide that support defensively for what is happening up front?
14: No, I think it's great. I mean, obviously, we got a lot of size into it, a lot of big D-men, a lot of I feel like physicality as well. I think that's something that's good as well. We have to be a team that's tough to play against. And I mean, we have a lot of skill. We have a lot of guys who can shoot the pucks and make moves, but also guys who wants to play physical as well. So I think that is in a ton for us, but also the fact like a lot of D-mans that come in with Nursey and Trouba has a lot of experience. They played in the playoffs. They've been leading their former teams who come in here as well to bring a little bit of an outside perspective and some knowledge there. I think that's going to help the team as well.
9: While Macklin was captaining Team Canada in the World Championship,
15: championship. On the other side, Ivar Stenberg was playing for Team Sweden as an 18-year-old. Yes. I saw him playing with Lucas Raymond. He didn't have any problems playing with him. What about the excitement of this young kid coming to this organization right now?
14: No, amazing. Obviously, a hell of a player. I didn't know him from before, but like get to know him as well. He's a great kid as well. So really excited to see him like in his first camp as well. I bet there's just a lot of emotions going in for it. But, I mean, just for him to just relax and play his game, because, I mean, we've seen on the ice that he has that skill. He has that ability to change the game. So it's going to be fun to see and who he's going to play with and what chemistry he's going to have. So, but it's, yeah, excited time to see all these young kids coming up and just making a difference.
15: Another one, Michael Mises, learning how to be a National Hockey League center iceman. You know how difficult that can be. What do you make of his progress?
14: No, I mean, obviously, I feel like last year, I think, like I said, it's a lot. First, everyone's looking at you. He's also a second overall, so the pressure is on. And a lot of things happening, but for him, I think he handled it as a pro as well. I feel like last year, I think, like I said, it's a lot. First, everyone's looking at you. He's also a second overall, so the pressure is on. And

0: Awesome. I mean, obviously, we couldn't be more happy. My wife is just the best and just the true. He just helps everything. He just makes it so easy for me as well. So I just appreciate her a lot. So, but right now, yeah, I mean, she's ready to watch some hockey as well. So we're excited to bring her.
1: Obviously, with the contract extension and everything else that happened in your life, the new addition to the family, seems like you're pretty comfortable living in Northern California.
0: Yeah, I love it. I mean, obviously, we got to fly in early to have the baby as well. So we've been here since July 1st, and I can really see we're Cali people right now, you know? We're enjoying the good weather. We're enjoying everything around it, the community. So for us, this really feels like a second home. So we're stoked to be here and couldn't be happier with the extension and everything that happened. So, yeah, a lot of good things.
1: Fans are as excited about an upcoming season as they've ever been with all of the changes to the team, with the development of the club last year. With that excitement comes expectation. How do you manage the expectation?
0: No, I mean, you just got to be real with it as well. I mean, obviously, a lot of expectation now. We got to be better from the start that we haven't been in the previous years. But I think it's good as well. I mean, you want to have those butterflies. You want to be a little bit nervous and feel a little bit like people expecting from you. But that's when you play your best game as well. So obviously, you can listen, no offense to the media and all that, but it all matters here is the team here and what we can do together. So we just got to stay true to ourselves, play with our identity, and just stick together. I think that's going to help us have success.
1: We're looking forward to seeing all of that, Alex. Thanks a lot, and all the best.
0: Thank you very much.

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0: making some waves. Proud partner of the San Jose Sharks. Toyota. Let's go places.
1: It's been a long, hot summer, but it's time for hockey to get started in preseason action. The San Jose Sharks travel to Southern California to take on a team that they're following in improvement in the standings. The Anaheim Ducks made the playoffs last year, and the Sharks would like to do it this season. It all starts now. Sharks and Ducks next on the San Jose Sharks Audio Network.

0: Smith shot. He scores! 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
2: From the Honda Center in Anaheim, a pleasant good afternoon, everyone. I'm Dan Rusinowski along with Jamal Mayers. It's time to get this thing going. Teams will be back onto the ice for the very first time in competition. It's preseason action, Jamal, but there's a lot at stake with only four preseason tilts on the schedule.
3: Yeah, that certainly changes things, not only for the evaluators and the management teams of the respective teams trying to figure out who's going to be on that opening night roster. But there are opportunities, and tonight you'll see a lot of younger players for these San Jose Sharks trying to make their mark.
2: Our roster report is brought to you by Kaiser Permanente. Get care like a pro with Kaiser Permanente, trusted team physicians of the San Jose Sharks. It will be definitely a younger unit out there. Although the man starting in goal is a veteran, Eric Comrie signed to a contract over the summer. He backed up Connor Hellebuyck of the Winnipeg Jets, and he is with the Sharks organization. Sam Dickinson, Nolan Allen, Ty Dellandrea, and several others. Zach Ostapchuk all in the lineup, but no Maclin Celebrini, no Will Smith, and most of the big guys are sitting at home. So what we're going to see is a battle between these young Sharks, including the likes of defenseman Eric Polkamp, who's really exciting, and Leo Saliin-Valenius going up against the largely veteran team of Anaheim that has Leo Carlson, Beckett Seneca, and Alex Killorn in the lineup. It's going to be something.
3: Yeah, and you look at that top line for Anaheim today, and you're right. They've got Leo Carlson centering Killorn and Seneca. They've got Granlund on that second line along with Cutter Gauthier. Not going to be easy for this younger Sharks team, but a great challenge for them nonetheless in the first preseason tilt.
2: When we come back, we'll have the anthems and we'll have the start of today's contest. Sharks and Ducks in preseason, next on the San Jose Sharks Audio Network. Welcome back to Anaheim. We are just about ready for the anthems here at the Honda Center. And then, of course, the two teams will be in action. Last season, the Anaheim Ducks made the playoffs, lost to the Edmonton Oilers in six games after 92 points were recorded in the season. And the Sharks were only 6 points behind them in the standings. San Jose with a 34-point improvement with a 39-35-8 record and an 86-point total all season. Let's go to the anthems.

0: Tim Kepler, longtime anthem singer here in Anaheim, doing his great job with the Star-Spangled Banner, and now it's time for hockey. Preseason action, Sharks and Ducks on the ice. And for the starting lineups, we have Eric Comrie in goal for San Jose, wearing number one. He certainly has a lot of experience over the course of his career, mostly as a backup, but he's somebody that can provide lots of stability back there if the Sharks need depth. On defense, it'll be a combination of Sam Dickinson and Roland McEwen. And up front, Ty Dellandrea is back at center ice, along with former Duck Brett Leeson and left winger, a very valuable member of the San Jose Barracuda last year, Jimmy Huntington.
1: Yeah, my former coach playing a little bit of, you know, trickery with his lines. He's got Leo Carlson centering Klepov and Koche on the back end, Lacombe with Helsin, and in net, Laurent Brossoit.
0: Former Shark goaltender, played in San Jose last year, now in the nets for the Anaheim Ducks. A lot of cross-pollination between these organizations. I mentioned Roland McEwen. He played for the San Diego Gulls as well. So here we go. The game is underway. Referees are Brandon Schrader and Corey Servrant. The linesmen, Ben O'Quinn and Keel Murchison. It's inside the San Jose Sharks zone. Left side of Eric Comrie. In there is Cutter Gauthier. Just signed the big contract. Tries to turn in the left corner and center it. But a swarming Sharks defense able to block it. Good job there on the far side of the ice by McEwen, who slides up the right boards. Sharks moving from right to left in the first period. Nice bounce off the boards by former Duck Brett Leeson. Got it deep to the Anaheim zone. Good forecheck there by Huntington. Work free. A centering attempt twice. Comes out in front by Dellandrea. And the shot by Dickinson. Right on from the point is turned aside by Brossoit. Good forechecking in the offensive zone, Jamal, and very good play swarming in the defensive zone just before that.
1: Yeah, and Warren Wasowski talked about a little bit. He wants his group playing a little bit more direct through the neutral zone and use their speed, and that's exactly what they do, creating an opportunity off the forecheck.
0: Good forecheck there right now in the offensive zone by the Sharks as Zach Ostapchuk is playing center on the second line. Work free by Ethan Cardwell, pokes across the ice, and there is the big shot by Eric Polkamp. Hits the side of a net. Knocked around the far boards there. Ducks will be able to skate it out. Former Shark Mikhail Granlund moves from left to right. Gets it up to the blue line. And a nice step up by Polkamp, causing an offside. Eric Polkamp has a lot of eyes on him in this training camp. And he showed us something right there.
1: Yeah, good early position, as you mentioned, through the neutral zone. And a good awareness of where the pressure points were. And because of that, he was able to create an offside situation by using his good skating positioning, skating ability in his positioning.
0: Played college hockey at the University of Denver the last couple of years and won a national championship for Coach David Carl. He is a big part of what the Sharks are hoping for on that back line for the future. Right now it's the present. Nothing to score. Early first period, minute and a half gone by here at the Honda Center in Anaheim. So glad you're with us on the Sharks Audio Network. Here's Ethan Cardwell across the line. Centering Pete, score! A centering pass by Ethan Cardwell goes right to the front of the net. And the San Jose Sharks take the 1-0 lead. It is Eric Polkamp who snapped that baby. Just a little flick of the wrist. What a bomb it was. A perfect setup by Cardwell right to the slot. But how about Polkamp jumping up into the play and showing us something in the offensive zone?
1: And great communication as well. Kind of a little an opportunity for Polkamp to jump up. And he was screaming at Cardwell from center ice all the way in. He's able to jump up, a heads-up play by Ethan Cardwell as he opens up and creates a great pass. And Polkamp, he makes no mistake, looks off to his right and just wires that to the short side.
0: Ethan Polkamp, first goal of the preseason for the Sharks, and that is going to bring a smile to a lot of faces in Northern California. Time of that goal, 1:37 of the first, 1-0 Sharks. Right now off the faceoff, Ducks have it back in their own zone, and they cycle it around. There's Nikita Nesterenko throwing it around the far boards. Tristan Luneau, who's got a lot of pressure on him to step up into the lineup, sends it ahead for Anaheim up the right side, but it's off his stick. Nice steal by Patrick Giles, and he turns at the blue line on right wing and shoots one in for San Jose. Sharks 1, Ducks nothing. Anaheim moving it out. Nice little check there by Libor Hájek trying to earn a spot in the NHL. Neutral zone play, turned it over. Sharks dump it back into the Anaheim zone, and both teams make line changes as the play goes on. 2.5 gone by in the first, 1-0 Sharks. Losing the puck on the far side of the ice, Anaheim, right wing side. Sharks pick back up, and the rugged and always roustabout Anthony Vincent is able to drive one into the offensive end for San Jose. He's such a big part of the Barracuda these last couple of years. He's got the puck on the left wing now, backhands behind the Anaheim net. Jackson Lacombe back to get it, loses on the check, but now it's recovered by Anaheim, and Tristan Luneau gets it on the right wing side. throws it ahead to Gauthier. Slips by Dickinson, moving into on one from the front. They score! Jackson Lacombe getting the pass from Gauthier as Gauthier slipped by Sam Dickinson down the right wing side and put a perfect pass across the wing in a two-on-one situation at 2:57 of the first. This game is tied at one.
1: Yeah, and the Ducks doing a really good job of taking advantage of the Sharks' fourth line being out there. They don't manage their neutral zone play, and what that does is a quick up to Gauthier, and he does a tremendous job holding off the defender at Sam Dickinson and does a spin move, creates a quick two-on-one from the hash marks in, and he slides that over to Lacombe, who has a yawning cage to put that into.
0: So Jackson Lacombe, who's brought here to be an offensive defenseman, jumps up into the plate just like Polkamp. Cutter Gauthier looked pretty good on that last one. 1-1 the score now, as it's back inside the Sharks zone. Just about 3 minutes and 15 seconds gone by in the first period. Along the boards, Sharks in. San Jose back to get it, but now losing it. Nico Mijatovic. Make that Mijatovic, pushing it free. Sends it back to the point. Drew Helison, cross ice. Lacombe shoots through a partial screen. Wide. Picked by up. And Anaheim throwing it back. Seneca trying to get it to the point. Checked away. Jimmy Huntington, good job again. Bodied up by Helison, but shoots one from center inside the offensive zone. Our first preseason tilt. Here's Ty Dellandrea back in action. Great to see him back to health after getting that serious injury that basically stalled his season. Dumped behind the net by the Sharks, Dellandrea. Now there's a line change coming up. 4 minutes gone by in this first period. All tied up at one here in Anaheim. There's Leo Salim Valenius slipping away from a forecheck. Smart play there up the left boards. Salim Valenius bumping it forward. Ostapchuk on the ice, knocking it ahead. And Ethan Cardwell on the right wing picked up the puck and dumped the long one on net that's easily turned aside by Laurent Brossoit. Sharks forecheck on the rebound. Intercepted by Cardwell. Fires one right away, but it's off of the stick of the defensive player Noah Warren of Anaheim. And the puck is way out of play, and we get the whistle.
1: Yeah, you've really got to like the way that this line is playing with a tremendous amount of pace, managing the puck well through the neutral zone with real intention to get in on the forecheck. Obviously led by Ostapchuk, who has to feel good. Even though it's a preseason game, gets to wear the A on the jersey. A great sign of the coaching staff trusting his leadership ability, and an opportunity for him to show that again tonight.
0: Right now, the line combination for Sharks coach Ryan Warsawski features Andre Gasso at center, Carson Wetch on the right side, and Patrick Giles on the left. Giles, kind of a Swiss Army knife kind of guy. He plays center, plays wing. He's a right shot, can play the left, and he has been relied upon the last couple of years in the organization for that. Back inside the Anaheim zone, Giles is in forechecking hard, aggressively against the Anaheim defender, Travis Mitchell. And finally poked free, but the Ducks get numbers back there. And Tristan Luneau gets bodied up by Giles, but gets the first pass out. Seneca down the left side, across the line, little drop pass thrown toward the net. Right there by Mitchell, stick save made by Comrie. Rebound on the far corner now in the Shark zone. Checking the puck there was Hayek, but it skittered free. And Killorn out there spins it around for Luneau as the Ducks able to set up. Luneau and Mitchell on defense for Anaheim. A dump in for Killorn, stolen away by Dickinson. Good deep play there, and it's poked out to center ice. Thrown back the other way, though, by Anaheim. They were ahead of the play. Maybe they were behind the red line, too, as they blow it down with a puck crossing the goal line. And we are going to have icing against the Anaheim Ducks here with 5.5 gone by. And a scoreless, make that a first period that was scoreless for 1:37. Eric Polkamp, his first from Ethan Cardwell then. And then at 2:57, Jackson Lacombe, his first from Gauthier and Tristan Luneau. Faceoff coming up to the left side of the goaltender, Laurent Brossoit. Won by the Ducks. Luneau angles it off the left boards and bounced it to the middle of the ice. And grabbed there by Anaheim, and they skate through center. Dumped into the offensive zone by the Ducks. Over to the right wing corner, that was Anton Wahlberg. Threw it into the zone. He's a big part of their hopes for the future, too, because he was acquired in that trade from Buffalo that brought to Olin Zellweger over to the Buffalo Sabres. And I know people in Anaheim are really going to miss him.
1: Yeah, he's just a tremendous young player. But, you know, the reality is you just can't keep all these great young players. You're going to have to make decisions on some of them and move on.
0: John Farrell moves into the offensive zone, thrown to back to the point. Helison feeds to the middle. Here's Leo Carlson. Stick handling. He scores! What a spectacular stick-handling move right down the middle of the ice by Leo Carlson. He gave himself some space, and then he dragged his stick out to the outside of his forehand and flipped it up top past Comrie to make it 2-1 Anaheim.
1: Well, just a tremendous job by Carlson timing his entrance into the offensive zone. And then he just does the rest with his unbelievable hands weaving through traffic. And as you mentioned, he has the ability to make you a little pump fake at the hash mark, freezes a young Samuel Uhl, and he does the rest, putting it to the top corner.
0: I think we're going to have a lot of goals today. What do you think?
1: We're off to an unbelievable 3 already in 7 minutes.
0: This one, 6:07 the time. Leo Carlson, just a brilliant move on a pass through the middle of the ice, but it was his stick handling that did it. Moving down the right wing, little backhand chance for the Sharks, right on, save made. Off the inboard, another opportunity for Brett Leeson, the former Duck, but Brassois knocked that one aside. Nolan Allen's back at his own blue line for the Sharks on the rebound, and he banked it off the boards very efficiently, and now the Sharks can get reset defensively. Ducks poke the puck to the Sharks' line, knocked down by Polkamp. He stick handles up to the red line and shoots one in, and now the Sharks coaching staff makes the line change as we've got Ethan Cardwell coming out of the ice, going into forecheck right now to try to get control for San Jose. Leo Salin-Valeni has stepped up at the blue line as the Ducks tried to clear it, and he made a good effort to try to keep it in, but it went offside, and so we get a stoppage of play. A break in the action. This game is coming to you from the Honda Center in Anaheim with 12:59 to go in the first period to score. The Ducks 2, the Sharks 1. We'll be back on the San Jose Sharks Audio Network. Well, it's been raucous so far here in Anaheim. The score is the Ducks 2 and the Sharks 1. The most recent goal scored by Leo Carlson in spectacular fashion at 6:07, assisted by Drew Hellison and Nikita Klepov. Klepov, a number one draft pick of this team out of the Saginaw organization in the OHL. That's the same team that also produced Igor Chernyshov for the Sharks. And so they obviously have a Russian connection in that organization.
1: They certainly do, and they've been able to develop and attract Russian players to their organization and been able to develop them.
0: Anaheim setting up in the Shark zone. Stian Solberg goes over to Beckett Seneca, left corner. A centering feed knocked aside by a combination of the Sharks' Ostapchuk and Libor Hayek, but the Ducks control the rebound and Mikhail Granlund's got it. Angle pass to the point man. Here comes the shot through a screen by Solberg. Good stick save there by Comrie. He stayed with that one, and the Sharks able to grab the rebound and chip it back out.
1: Most part, everything was to the outside. A great job boxing out net front as well and getting the necessary clear.
0: Right now, neutral zone play. Headman feed for the Sharks up there, but unfortunately it bounced off the stick of the man at the blue line. That's Carson Wetch of San Jose. Which he would have liked to have had that break into the offensive zone, but unfortunately for him, it just sort of glanced aside. Ducks trying to recover it here. Anaheim leading 2-1. In the forecheck there was Gasseau. He got a body on his man. Giles gets it back right wing side. Walks across the line, dumps in around the boards. And it'll be stopped there now by Dickinson, who sends it off into the corner, off to the right side of Laurent Brassois. Ducks pick it up there. They move it from left to right. Here's Alex Killorn moving to center. One on two across the line. He turns as he gains the zone to give himself some more time. Dropped it off in the corner. Shot toward the net. Save made. And covered up by Comrie.
1: I've been really impressed with Giles here to start the first period. He does a great job protecting the puck and skates extremely well for a big man as well. And you think about for a young guy like him who's played a couple of years in the minors, trying to make a name for himself, trying to prove that he belongs in the National Hockey League, has had a tremendous start to this first period.
0: Faceoff right side of Eric Comrie, deep inside the San Jose end. 11:25 to go in period number one. It is 2-1 Ducks right now. Goal for the Sharks by Eric Polkamp. Great jump up into the play, assisted by Ethan Cardwell. Those are two guys that are trying to make an impression, and they have so far.
1: They certainly are, and you look at those guys, as you mentioned, that are kind of earmarked to try to make this team, having a good start offensively.
0: Off the faceoff, three-man attack for the Sharks. Jimmy Huntington diagonally dumps one in right corner. Sharks into forecheck there, but unfortunately Leeson couldn't get control as the Ducks effectively shielded the puck from his control. Anaheim having trouble getting out. Finally, they bounce to center, but Sam Colangelo gets bodied down to the ice by Nolan Allen. That's what Nolan Allen's got to do if he wants to play in the NHL. He's done a good job for the Cuda the last year or so. Huntington sends in deep left corner. Leeson turns and centers on net. Stick save made there by Brassois. Rebound picked up by Anaheim and they skate behind their own net. Throw to center ice. They're on the attack to the Sharks' end. Going into the offensive zone, it's Anton Wahlberg. Bounces one around the left corner looking for Sean Farrell, but the Sharks defended effectively. And now back behind the San Jose net, Donovan Hoole able to throw one around the boards to Anthony Vincent, and he chips it up the left side and out. Trying to get a fourth line roll with the team. You want to be tough to play against. Vincent in there forechecking. Hits Luneau. That causes a turnover. And right now moving in, the Sharks have Hull behind the net. Stick handling. Holding it. Losing it. Getting it back now. Sent over to the far side. Vincent keeping it in. But didn't have as much time as he thought to make the play there inside the right circle. And it winds up deflected back behind the Anaheim net. That's the difference between the AHL and the NHL right there.
1: Yeah, you have very limited time. Less time. Less space. It really, really makes it more difficult to make plays. You just got to simplify and keep things below the hash mark to start.
0: Ducks 2, Sharks 1, 9:48 remaining in this first period. Bressois behind his net, checked by Cardwell, actually. Got deflected the pass, but the Ducks managed to clear. Dickinson back at his own blue line, angles it off the left boards and kept it away from Klepov. And now Sam gets it back in his own end and settles things down. Long pass ahead off the stick of Ostapchuk right at the red line. No icing, dumped into the zone. Sent to the corner, Ostapchuk centers, but that'll be intercepted. And here comes Anaheim on the attack. They get up to the Sharks' blue line. Stian Solberg across the line, throws it across the rink. And it's back into the corner by Warren. Centering attempt, and there in front of the net is Gauthier, but a pile of players trying to lift his stick, and somehow the goaltender, Comrie, able to stop
1: it. Yeah, just a great job by Comrie, because that looks like an innocent play there when you're on the goal line, but that was by design as the Anaheim player tries to flip that to create traffic perhaps off the defender. And a great job by Comrie noticing that and getting the whistle.
0: 9:12 to go in this first period. The score is the Anaheim Ducks 2 and the San Jose Sharks 1. We'll return to the Honda Center right after this on the San Jose Sharks Audio Network. Face-off inside the Sharks zone. Anaheim wins it. They lead it by the score of 2-1. Here's Cutter Gauthier driving one toward the net. Deflected wide en route toward Comrie's direction. Sharks break out. Cardwell moving down the left wing side. Stick handled across the line against Gauthier. Backhands behind the net. Good jump in there by Hayek to keep it in play. But a centering attempt by Cardwell intercepted. And Leo Carlson breaks out 3-on-3. Carlson across the line. Created space. Had Lacombe breaking it again to try to reconnect for the goal that they had earlier. But this time Lacombe couldn't get the shot to the net. But he does keep the puck in the Shark zone and send behind the San Jose net.
1: Yeah, Lacombe is a problem, right? Jumps up all the time. His skating ability creates a really tough and difficult situation. If you're not aware of where he is, he's going to make you pay.
0: Dickinson and Polkamp make that Allen and Polkamp are out there defensively for the Sharks. Nolan Allen, Eric Polkamp, who has the Sharks' goal. Up front, it is a combination of Andre Gassot, Carson Wetch, and Patrick Giles as Anaheim is called for icing on the play.
1: Really interesting matchup here for the San Jose Sharks. They've got a little bit of a younger line here out there right now against some veterans. So huge opportunity for them to show they can play against these veteran players.
0: Andre Gassot going up in the circle there against Mikael Granlund. I was talking to Will Smith about Andre Gassot. Played college hockey at Boston College, Will Smith's alma mater, so to speak. And he says that Gassot is one of the best people he's ever seen in the weight room. That he really is dedicated to working out, and that he is basically cut. So that's good news.
1: Yeah, that's definitely giving yourself the best chance, that's for sure.
0: Anaheim tips into the Shark zone, however. Here's Granlund moving it over to Seneca, puts on the brakes, throws it back to the point. Here comes the shot. That is blocked in front. Gassot getting in the way there. Work free, sent up the right boards and out of the zone by San Jose. Pretty good effort there by Wetch to get it out of the zone. Make that Giles on the far side of the ice. But it goes back into the Sharks' end. Behind the net, Giles, good coverage there. Kept it away from Granlund, but now he's double-teamed. Loses control, and Granlund persevered. Poked the puck around the boards. Ducks keep it in. It's back to Luneau. Walks into the circle. Shoots one. Trying to go short side up top, but he missed the net, and it angles out of the zone.
1: Yeah, really great job by Beckett Seneca using the high ice, meaning when the puck went from low to high as a forward, he gets to that blue line and creates opening for himself.
0: A takeaway there by Jimmy Huntington, but the Sharks can't take advantage in the offensive end as Anaheim clears. Back in the neutral zone, it's tipped back. Roger McQueen, a big part of their future, sends it backwards. Now the Ducks break ahead, but Sam Dickinson gets back for the Sharks along with Delandria, and they work it away from the Anaheim forwards. Leeson just lost it. Colangelo centers it. There's Seneca trying to make that. McQueen trying to get it. But it's off of his stick as the Sharks defend again. Huntington sends behind the net. Good play. Sent forward there by Dickinson to Leeson. Down the left, across the line. Had a man breaking for the goal in Delandria, but that's good coverage by Tristan Luneau of the Ducks. Back behind the net now. Fed around the far boards. Colangelo, rink wide for Anaheim at center. Feeds on the right wing side. Noah Warren skates in. Warren against Dickinson. Dickinson let him go to the outside. No danger there. Dickinson behind the goal line now, bodied up by Nestorenko, but he protected the puck there, and he got support. Unfortunately, that support lost the puck just now. Huntington turned it over, came out in front. Chance there for Anaheim, but a Nestorenko drive just got blocked by Leo Saleen-Valenius. He was in position. Now another shot, a block by the stick of Delandria, and it goes wide of a net. Back to the point. Hellison one-times it. Big traffic in front, deflected away. And it's kept in now by Lacombe. Throws behind the San Jose net for Anaheim. Ducks threatening here. 2-1. Anaheim on top with 5:48 to go in the first. Big guys out there. Here's Lacombe walking to the circle, shooting it. That's a heck of a block. Far side of the ice by Anthony Vincent. Kept in, centered out in front there by the Ducks, but it's intercepted and knocked away. And fortunate for the Sharks as Anton Wahlberg couldn't get it. The Sharks will get called for icing. Want to remind everybody you can score this season's most exclusive collectible with a Sharks Flex plan. 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Well, Anaheim's had the better of the play here the last couple of minutes, don't you think?
1: Yeah, they have, and now you've got a tired group that have been out there for over a minute, and now they've got an icing situation and a well-rested Ducks forward group.
0: Well, they put the big guys out there off the faceoff. Anaheim wins it. They throw toward the net, but it's wide. Good coverage on the boards there by the tired Sharks. Delandria put it behind his net. Dickinson angles it off the boards, gets it out. Will it go all the way down for icing? It looks like it will. There's the whistle. And these guys are going to have to stay out there a little longer. It's one of those things that young defensemen have to learn about how to get it down the ice, not quite far enough for icing, and it's a difficult skill to master.
1: It is, and I think that when you're tired, you're going to make, not the best plays, and so really, really important that they dig in here and find a way to get that puck out.
0: Faceoff drop. It's loose on the left boards, but Gauthier put it back to the point, kept in by Stian Solberg, but he sends down the ice and is deflected out of play. That's a good job by the Sharks to get that whistle, and now they can make some changes. And in fact, we've got a break in the action with 5:06 to go in this first period. Our broadcast is coming to you from the Honda Center in Anaheim. The score, the Ducks 2, the Sharks 1. Back after this on the San Jose Sharks Audio Network. Celebrate opening weekend with the Sharks at SAP Center on October the 3rd as the Sharks take on the Los Angeles Kings. And you can grab a Semisa poster at the door when you get there. Get your tickets for Sharks-Kings hockey now at sjsharks.com/tickets. It's going to be a great season. You don't want to miss it. Make sure you get to the tank. Off the faceoff, 2-1 Anaheim, 4:59 to go, first period. Body contact, Ostapchuk with Granlund there, and the crowd oohs and ahs at it. Sharks able to bounce to center ice. Ethan Cardwell out there with Ostapchuk and Ty Fellhaber. Fellhaber's got the puck now in the neutral zone, and he shoots one in for San Jose. Cardwell's in there quickly to try to get it, force the puck up the boards for Anaheim, and the Ducks do clear it, but San Jose gets better possession here as McEwen able to bounce to the right side, but Phil Haber's play off the boards intercepted. Here's Seneca moving in, takes the shot from the right circle. That one didn't miss by much. He gets a second chance, middle of the ice, tosses to Killorn far side and heads for the bench as Anaheim is setting up in the middle of a change. Luneau the shot, knocked aside by the glove hand of Comrie, couldn't hang on to it, and Anaheim putting on the pressure here in the waning minutes of the first period. Anaheim leading 2-1. Roger McQueen is on the point, covering up for a defenseman in deep. Meanwhile, on the far side of the ice for Anaheim, it's Travis Mitchell that throws it behind the net. And now grinding it out there, McQueen looking for it left circle, but it's knocked away. And now we're going to get our first penalty of the game, as skating away with the puck was Zach Ostapchuk with that good stride. And that draws the penalty against Anaheim. Young Roger McQueen out of Saskatoon, Saskatchewan, is going to the penalty box. And it comes at 16:06. And so the Sharks will have the power play.
1: Yeah, you know what? They're hemmed in the zone a little bit longer than they would have liked, but I thought it was a really good job defending-wise, keeping things to the outside. Ethan Cardwell getting stuck down low. A stop check was ended up high. And outworking your opponent especially at the blue line, as Ostapchuk gets the call against, is able to draw a penalty, and Sharks go on the power play, try to even this up.
0: McQueen was drafted last year, 10th overall by the Ducks, played for the Providence Friars in the NCAA, and has a lot of promise. He's 6'5", he's got good size, and he skates well.
1: Yes, absolutely.
0: Little learning experience there against another big guy who can skate, Zach Ostapchuk. And now we've got the Sharks power play on the ice. Brought to you by Power Business Technology. Copiers and printers for your office needs. Penalty is a 2-minute minor against Roger McQueen. And we got a face-off coming up to the right side of the goaltender for the Ducks. Off the face-off, Sharks setting up. Polkamp's out there. He's got the goal, and he's on the power play. It's going to be interesting to see how one of the best offensive D in college hockey plays as a pro. Cardwell exchanges now, along with Leeson, who's in the middle of the ice in the butt position. Polkamp sets up the man on the right, and there's the shot by Fellhaber. A good save. He tipped it in front. Fellhaber got a piece of that shot that came from Gasson, and it'll be stopped by Brossoit.
1: I like the early shot. A really good job on the retrieval, getting the puck from low to high. Great net front presence in front of the net by Fellhaber. And there's nothing wrong with that shot. I think that creating that shot keeps the penalty killers on notice.
0: Kind of an interesting configuration on the power play as the Sharks, Leeson steps in and wins the faceoff. Power play hockey for the Sharks for another minute 30. 2-1 Anaheim. Polkamp keeps in right point. He stick handles away from Granlund's check. Throws to the right wing boards. And Gasso sends into the corner. Takes it back to Fellhaber. But that's off the stick of Lacombe, who got that stick out there so quickly and blocked it into the crowd.
1: Yeah, it's a little more difficult at this level, obviously. And the power play units will change. But they have their opportunity. I like the effort that they displayed on getting the retrievals. They just got to move that puck a little bit quicker. They're in the right position, in the right place, running that low play, but a real smart heads-up defender in Lacombe was wise to that and had a great stick.
0: Roger McQueen in the penalty box for hooking at 16:06, minute 21 left on that call as the Sharks' power play setting up now. Off the faceoff, Sam Dickinson is out there along with Leo Salin-Valenius. Valenius, a left-handed shot, playing on the right point on this power play. Up front, it is Delandria, Ostapchuk, and Huntington. Here's Dickinson moving right to left up the blue line of the zone. Double team wins a battle and pokes behind the net. But unfortunately, the Ducks got back there quickly, and so they're able to clear. 54 seconds to go on that penalty on McQueen. Sharks power play goes back behind their own net to reset. And Leo Salin-Valenius gets the first pass out to Delandria. Now to Ostapchuk. Carries up to the blue line. Walks across the line. Trying to drop it back there to Dickinson, but Seneca was there to knock it away.
1: Yeah, that's a tough play there. Not much you could do as a defender there. Dickinson standing still, and the penalty killer kind of was able to force him right away.
0: Good rush up the ice by Salin-Valenius, and he just keeps going as he exchanges passes, gets it back behind the goal line, gets checked a little bit there, but pokes it free. Scrum in the corner with 18 seconds left in the Sharks' power play. Huntington wins that battle and rolls one around the far boards, and there's Salin-Valenius back on the point to hold it in. But his pass is intercepted and cleared all the way down by Travis Mitchell of the Ducks. So that'll do it for the first power play of the game as the call on McQueen is now over. He's back on the ice, and the score is still 2-1 in favor of Anaheim. San Jose sends a long pass off a stick down the ice. Now there's a chase for it, but Lacombe doesn't have too much trouble there against Gasso to keep the puck away. Up the left side comes Anaheim through center ice. They're up to the Sharks line. There's McQueen back out there. Stick handling, but one of his line mates could not stay behind the play. So offside against the Ducks. That was Niko Mijatovic that was out there. He's played for San Diego in the AHL the last year or two.
1: Yeah, and another really good example of Polkamp holding his ground in the offensive zone. Does a really good job. And even when that puck got pumped by him, he does a nice job of recovering and getting himself in a really good position to re-attack at the defensive blue line.
0: Patrick Giles will step into the faceoff just outside the Sharks' blue line. He's out there with Gasso and Wetch. Off the face, the Ducks able to shoot one in. And back behind the goal line, it spun around the boards all the way to the point. Kept in there by Noah Warren. Throws back right corner of the Sharks' zone. Work free. And a centering attempt by Mijatovic is intercepted. Here comes Wetch streaking up the middle. Splits the defense. Tries to get by, but that's a good skate back by Stolberg. who got the stick of Wetch lifted and knocked the puck away. Still a good burst of speed by Wetch right up the middle of the ice.
1: Yeah, a really good opportunity there. And he tried to maybe about 3 feet from breaking away, but nice burst of speed there up the middle.
0: Less than a minute remaining in this first period. The score is 2-1 Anaheim. Ducks behind their own net. That's Stolberg back there playing defense with Luneau. Stolberg stick handling left side of his goal. And he put it ahead off of a stick in the neutral zone. Puck goes into the benches. And we have a stoppage of play. 44.9 seconds to go in this first period. And so far, pretty good pace, Jamal, for the first exhibition game.
1: Yeah, it's hard to believe that the Sharks only have 3 shots and Anaheim only has 7. But, you know, I thought that for the most part, I really like the forecheck that the Sharks are doing. Real intentional about getting through the neutral zone quickly. And a lot of young players in the lineup playing extremely well.
0: Off the faceoff at center ice. Knocked back by Anaheim after they won the draw. And they chip it into the Sharks' end, but it goes all the way down and across the goal line. So that is an icing call against the Ducks. And it was after a break, so these guys aren't tired. But still, you get an offensive zone faceoff here opportunity. And Ty Dellandrea is going to try to take advantage with his line.
1: Yeah, and you get to choose the side. So clearly, Dellandrea will choose the right side as he's a right shot on his backhand. And they'll try to set up a little bit of a faceoff play here.
0: Now let's see what they do. Brian Wiseman normally draws the face-up plays up, but he's not here today. More on that in a minute is off the face-off. It's controlled by the Sharks. Jimmy Huntington poked it behind the goal line, and it's loose at the near side. Actually, John McCarthy, the head coach of the Barracudas, behind the bench today because the Sharks are working on the power play with Brian Wiseman back in San Jose with some of the guys that aren't in.
1: Interesting. Former teammate of mine, McCarthy.
0: Right now, a big play for the man in front, Carlson. He slipped underneath the defense, and he's stopped brilliantly by Eric Comrie, who tried to get in front and get as big as possible, and playing that angle is exactly why the puck got stopped. Loose at the near boards now, picked back up by San Jose. And now to the final seconds, and you can hear the horn sound. Boy, that was a big chance in front for Gauthier in the final seconds of the period.
1: Yeah, they don't need much. The special players and offensive guys for either team don't need much opportunity, but a really nice job by Comrie standing his ground and making a huge save.
0: How about all the Sharks players skating over to Comrie, who's still in the crease? They're all giving him taps on the pads for that big save right at the end of the first period. And so here we are. Shots on goal, 9-3 in favor of the Ducks. But one of the 3 shots the Sharks actually got to the goal went in for Eric Polkamp, assisted by Ethan Cardwell. 2 young players that are trying to show something, and they have showed something already in the first 20 minutes. Again, the score, the Ducks 2, the Sharks 1. We'll be back with a guest from the dressing room next on the San Jose Sharks Audio Network. At the end of the first period, the score here at the Honda Center in Anaheim is the Ducks 2 and the Sharks 1. I'm Dan Rusinowski along with Jamal Mayers. Eric Polkamp coming out of the University of Denver with a lot of hype, showing a lot of that in his first period in which he made some good defensive plays and scored the first Sharks goal of the preseason. We go to the dressing room where Eric Polkamp joins Jamal.
1: Eric, great job in the first period. I just want to talk about your goal here first off. Seemed like a really good opportunity for you to jump up into the play, and I think I could kind of hear you all the way up here talking to Ethan Cardwell on that entry. What did you see there on that goal?
2: Yeah, I think it was the puck was on the wall and their D stepped, and I forget who was on the wall, but made a heck of a play to chip that one out. And then Cardwell was flying down the wall, and I saw opportunity to jump in there. I think the 1D was there, and I got to my right and kind of looked him off and looking up, so that one 5-hole.
1: Yeah, great job there. And you know, talking about your partner for tonight and Nolan Allen, a veteran guy, you know, what kind of conversations is he having with you to allow you to be, you know, trust your instincts offensively and hold your gap and make sure you're playing without thinking too much?
2: Yeah, I played with him at the end of the year last year with the Barracuda, that one game. And, no, he's a heck of a player. He lets me be in the offensive zone. And if he's up there, too, I let him do that. So, no, super nice guy. I can't say enough good things about him.
1: And obviously Anaheim has loaded, particularly up front, having dressed Carlson and Seneca and Killorn, Granlund, Cutter Gauthier. What kind of challenge do those veteran players pose to you, and how do you adjust accordingly?
2: Yeah, I think it's a blast playing them. You know, this is why you play the preseason games, play against those guys, and obviously they're very good at their job, and no, just trying to work on your defensive guy and shut those guys down, and no, to be honest with you, it's been a blast out there working with those guys, so no, hopefully we can give it to them this second period.
1: Well, congrats on your goal. Great job in the first period. Good luck the rest of the way.
2: Thank you very much.
1: Well, that's Eric Polkamp, and you're listening to the Sharks Audio Network, a 2-1 for the Ducks after the first.
3: 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We're connecting you to more than 30 years of Sharks hockey. Let's go beyond the numbers.
0: We go beyond the numbers with head coach Ryan Warshawski. Just before the game today, was talking about the phrase identity of a team. What does it mean? What does it mean to the Sharks? What kind of identity are they trying to develop? Here's what he said.
4: Yeah, there's obviously an identity that, you know, when Mike and I talked through the summers, you know, when I first, you know, got the job, was how we wanted to play and what our team wanted to look like, what we think you need to win this league. And you know, obviously it started with some things like competitiveness and need to get more competitive. I think we've checked that box. He's brought in some high character players. You know, we brought in Nurse and Troops this summer with guys that have been around, and you know, some bigger guys in the back end. I think that's part of it. So we kind of have a good idea how we want to play and what we want it to look like. We're pretty lockstep in that, and we'll continue to build on it. And is it perfect? No, but we've certainly made a lot of strides, and we're going to continue to build towards our identity. Every year you start over. You know, I thought last year we made some strides, but we start over this year and get to that identity again.
0: I want to talk about that, starting over every season. Even though you have a lot of guys on the roster that were here last season, you build on some of that. But maybe you can expound a little bit more, Jamal, about what the coach is talking about when he's talking about the identity that he wants from his team.
1: Yeah, I think he's choosing his words very carefully and very wisely, in my opinion, because what he's saying is that things start over. What happens is there's been a lot of talk and speculation about the strides that the Sharks have made. I think he doesn't want them to be satisfied. I don't think he wants them to feel like the work is done. I think he wants them to understand that they're starting fresh this year and that they have not accomplished what they want to do. And I think the goal, obviously, was a lot of talk about making the playoffs, and they were close last year. And bringing in the veterans, changing a little bit their identity defensively and how they want to be difficult to play against, hard to play against. It starts with establishing that identity and establishing that work ethic that you expect from everybody, from each guy, every single night, every single practice. And I think he does a great job of communicating what he wants from his group. And so I don't think there's going to be any gray area about how he wants them to play. And I think that the challenge probably for him is, how much do you want as a coaching staff to change in a limited amount of time, a limited amount of practice time, when you only have 4 preseason games to get ready for the regular season?
0: That's the biggest part of it, obviously. And the other part of it, too, is you have to make sure that, you know, one thing that you say, they were asking him, and he didn't say in that clip, but they said, what about the playoffs? And he said, I'm not even thinking about that right now. What he was discussing was, you have to compartmentalize every game, every shift, into in and of itself, and let that work be done first.
1: Yeah, it's all about the process. And I think that, you know what, there's no better example of staying in the moment, being present where you are, than their young leader in Macklin Celebrini. This is a guy who never cheats the game, plays the game the right way, and is a tremendous example for anybody. Doesn't matter if you're, you know, 21 years old or if you're 39 years old, he does it the right way. And so, you know, that's a luxury that he realizes he has, and I think that he's going to lean on him, but it's not going to be all on Macklin. Where there were times last year, I believe that's what it felt like. They have some really good players. They're heading in the right direction, and I think getting everybody on the same page and getting everybody understanding how they have to play and starting the season off right is going to be so critical.
0: Maybe the most important thing is adding defensemen like Darnell Nurse and Jacob Trouba to the roster, because they both have their own strengths. But one thing that is true for both of them is they can box you out. They can play that really hard-nosed game in the defensive zone. And that's something that the Sharks kind of had to avoid the last couple of seasons. They sort of outthought their people instead of outmuscled them in the defensive zone. And that's going to be a change this year.
1: Yeah, I think I'm a very strong believer that you can't just put in the defensive system that you want all the time. I think that coaches are very much attached to the personnel that they have defensively, and based on that you can defend. So clearly there was a decision to go out and get players like Nurse and Trouba to help Ryan Warsawski defend the way he chooses to defend. And I think that they're going to help him do it. I'm really excited and interested to see how it changes his style and it changes his approach defensively in the neutral zone and those things, because I think you're going to see how great a coach he really is. And I'm excited about the players that they've brought in, and the excitement surrounding this team is for good reason. But he's also making sure that they have their feet planted firmly where they are, and understanding that they have to come ready to work and come ready to compete on a nightly basis.
0: Don't you think also that the addition of those defensemen is going to help, A, the young players that are on the roster, like Dickinson, maybe Polkamp, maybe Aluka Cagnoni, be better in those situations, but also it'll make the forwards play the right way defensively too?
1: Yeah, and I think that, like, to your point, it's going to insulate the younger defensemen to allow them to grow and mature with a veteran partner in most cases. It's all allow them to make mistakes. The reality is they're going to make mistakes. That's how you learn. So, I think it's an exciting time. I think that as the defense and the team defends better, they're going to not be scratching and clawing to win hockey games. They're going to be able to close out games a little bit better. They're going to understand the time, the score, the situation better. They're going to understand, okay, now it's time, and the leaders on the bench, not just the coaches, saying, hey, we got to buckle down defensively, and it's okay to punt into the neutral zone and play the score a little bit and understand who's on the ice and put the puck in a good position. So all those things that allow winning teams to have success, that's the direction that they're heading in.
0: Well, that's the direction everybody wants the Sharks to go in, and that's why everybody is so excited about the start of this regular season, which will be October the 1st against the Florida Panthers, who are going to come in with a swagger that I think is going to make a big challenge for everybody in the NHL.
1: Yeah, a really difficult start to the season for the Sharks, obviously, but they're up for the challenge, and I think, obviously, everyone's talked enough about Florida and how they would like to rebound, so... a huge matchup in the first game. It doesn't get easier as they go along, but real exciting times for the Sharks heading into the regular season.
0: Well, that is our look beyond the numbers as we invite you to experience the game like never before with insights and stats powered by SAP. We connect you to 30 years of Sharks hockey. Right now, the Ducks lead by the score of 2-1. Anaheim outshot the Sharks 9-3, but there was some good defensive moments for San Jose. A couple of big saves by Eric Comrie, including one on Gauthier right at the end of the period. And on the other side of the ice, the Sharks made good on a couple of opportunities, but they just want to generate a little bit more, probably.
1: Yeah, I think they're going to have to, you know, come cleaner through the neutral zone and be a little bit more careful in their opportunities to pinch, not to give up odd man situations. And I think that the more sustained zone time they're able to create, particularly in the second period, and be mindful of their changes. It's a long change for both teams. It'll be interesting to watch here in the second period.
0: Second period is coming up. The score at the end of one. The Ducks 2, the Sharks 1. It's preseason action. We'll be back on the San Jose Sharks Audio Network. Teams are hitting the ice here in Anaheim at the Honda Center, getting ready for the second period of action. Of course, our next broadcast of Sharks hockey will be on Tuesday, and it'll be at SAP Center in San Jose. As the Sharks face off against the Vegas Golden Knights, our broadcast will begin at 7 o'clock Pacific time with all of the coverage. You can listen on the Sharks audio network. You can also tune in on the Sharks website, where we'll have our television feed that's synced up with our broadcast. And that's been a lot of fun being part of that in preseason as well. Eric Comrie in net to our left for period number two. The Sharks begin with Delandria, Leeson, and Huntington. And here's Delandria skating left to right across the Anaheim line. Curls to the right wing boards, throws it underneath the stick of Lacombe. Leeson, the former Duck, goes behind the net, walks far boards, trying to center it, but that's blocked away by the skates of Leo Carlson. And the Ducks whirl it around the near boards. It'll be stopped there by the Sharks. And Leeson gets the pass and shoots one, but it's blocked. Held in by Dickinson. Dickinson throws behind the net. Nice little shifty move there by Delandria to hold on to it. Backhands to the point. McEwen the shot right on goal. A stick save easily made there by Laurent Brossoit. Left wing corner on the rebound. There's Leeson. Sharks changing. It's sent to the slot. And Ostapchuk gets the pass from the left circle. A save made there by Brossoit. So now it's Ostapchuk on the ice along with Fellhaber and Cardwell. Cardwell, nice work of the stick there on the right wing side. Batted down a clearing attempt and slowed the Anaheim breakout. So now Anaheim is going to try to get the change as they finally get it back and dump in from the red line. Sharks back to get it behind the goal line. There's Libor Hájek. I like to call him the economist because Friedrich Hájek is a Nobel Prize-winning economist, and LIBOR, Libor, used to be called the London Interbank Offered Rate. So this guy's got economics written all over his name.
1: That's right.
0: Dumped in, former Ranger Hájek got it deep back behind the Sharks' net. Far boards, Nolan Allen, good pinch, keeps into the zone. Sharks forecheck to try to force the Ducks as they change, but Anaheim able to bounce it off the skates of Seneca. He's ahead of the play and offside. They were trying to stretch it up to the blue line, and Seneca deflected it with his skates, didn't realize that they were in the offensive end.
1: Yeah, and a really good start by the Sharks, obviously intentionally getting on the forecheck, two good shifts in a row. Anytime you can change in the offensive zone, and we've already had one example of that, you know you're doing something well. And that's exactly what the Sharks were able to do early on in the second period.
0: Eric Polkamp got the first goal of the preseason, assisted by Ethan Cardwell, 1:37 into this game. But Jackson Lacombe got his first, then Leo Carlson scored at 6:07. So that's all the scoring in the first within the first 7 minutes of this game. We're just underway in the second period. Off the faceoff, Sharks scramble for the puck. Patrick Giles bounces one off the glass, goes out of play, hitting the netting. Patrick Giles has been noticeable.
1: Yeah, he really has, and I've been impressed by his skating ability. I happened to catch a Barracuda game, a couple games last year, and you did notice him certainly down there, but I was wondering how he would fare, and he's looked really good. It's a big guy who gets on in the body, is physical, is responsible, and as you mentioned, partner, can play not only the wing, but can play center as well.
0: Valuable to have that versatility, as now Giles is trying to take the faceoff, but he gets thrown out of there. And so stepping in is Andre Gasseau. I'm starting to feel old. I remember his dad, James Gasseau, played in the American Hockey League with the Rochester Americans all those years ago. Off the faceoff, won by the Ducks. Set up the boards. Kept in nicely by the Sharks. Fed toward the net there. Tipped away off of Gasso's stick. And it looked like Stolberg had to go back to the bench because he lost his helmet. Ducks try to take advantage of the Sharks here moving in, but good challenge by Comrie, stepping out to his left and stopping McQueen's wrist shot from the right wing side. Ducks keep it in. Nestorenko going into the corner, make that Colangelo far side. Knocked away by the Sharks D, and now Giles banks it off the left boards and gives chase. Trying to reach it, but Jackson Lacombe's pretty good skater and has that long reach, knocked it aside. Sharks keep it in. On the point, that's McEwen throwing it toward the net. Turned aside through traffic by the goaltender Brossoit. Wraparound attempt right on there, taken by San Jose. That was a good idea there by the Sharks as Samuel Huo tried to do that. He played last year in the ECHL for Tahoe. Coming out of college hockey, he's had a very interesting career. He played Canadian college, he played major junior, and last year he was at the University of Nebraska Omaha, so he's flown around everywhere.
1: That's amazing.
0: Dumped in from center ice now into the right corner by San Jose, but Anaheim starts to break out. Huo was able to put the stick on it there, and it's dumped back in behind the Anaheim net, so the Sharks can make changes here. And it's knocked forward by Anaheim. Nestorenko exchanging passes there down the right wing. Chips behind the net. Worked free, but nice job there by the Sharks. Delandria stick handling around his man. Getting to center ice, and he's bumped. But as he reaches the red line, he shoots one in. And the Sharks can move into forecheck. They don't do it, though. This time Anaheim gets around them. Down the right side, they come into the Shark zone. Nestorenko looking for it on the play. A bouncer at the near side off of a stick. Sharks knock it off the right boards. Good job there by San Jose to just push it off that right wing boards as Donovan Hoole did that and got it out. Sharks able to make the change now. Thrown back in by Farrell. Throws to Leo Carlson behind the net. Centering feed and a shot right on is stopped by Comrie. Leo Carlson's dangerous every time he's on the ice, and he made something out of nothing right there, sending it in front, and Klepoff, the first round draft pick, snapped it toward the net. Didn't get all of it, but that was a good scoring chance and a good save by the netminder Comrie.
1: Yeah, and Leo Carlson obviously has tremendous hands, but also awareness in the offensive zone, and gets that puck behind the net and takes a peek before he even gets the puck, so he's able to see his winger coming straight down the slot. And Comrie, as you mentioned, does a great job of making himself big, square, top of the blue paint. Makes it look easy.
0: Face off left side of Comrie. 2-1 the score.
1: Does a great job of making himself big, square, top of the blue paint. Makes it look easy.

0: Carlson, the shot on goal, and that's a nice solid stick save and a cover by Comrie. And boy, that was some magical work right there by the Ducks.
1: Yeah, slick entry by the Ducks, as you mentioned, partner, and it's all created by the pace of Carlson as he hits that blue line, kicks it out, and that puck gets over to Klepov, and he knows exactly what he wants to do with that. Slips it through the triangle of the defender, and Carlson mad at himself that he shot it right into the breadbasket of Comrie, but he makes another really good save.
0: You gotta credit Comrie, though, for playing the angle well. I think he didn't give him much to shoot at.
1: Yeah, he's just a real calm influence there in the net. The shots, he's always square to it, makes it look easy. That tells you that he's great positionally.
0: Up ice come the Sharks, but they get called for the offside at the Anaheim blue line. And so they'll bring it back. Want to remind everybody to tune in to our next exciting broadcast of Sharks hockey. That'll be Tuesday, 7 o'clock p.m. Pacific time against the Vegas Golden Knights. Jamal and I will be there with all of the action. You can tune in on the Sharks audio network. And of course, we'll have the telecast, as it were, coming from the scoreboard feed. You can get that on the Sharks West website at sjsharks.com. Great to have a TV audience with us today. As right now, here come the Ducks on the attack. And Mijatovic is knocked down. No penalty called on the play. It continues. Sharks lift it up to their own blue line, but gloved down there by Lacombe, gets the zone entry and dumps in deep. Seneca in the forecheck against Dickinson. Dickinson slides it around the left side for San Jose, and it goes down the ice all the way down, icing against the Sharks.
1: That's unfortunate icing, but I really like the way the Sharks communicated. We're able to get that exit. And you know, it all started with Dickinson having the poise to have a little reverse. That doesn't happen if the center isn't communicating. A little bump play off the boards to the middle. Yeah, it ended up going for icing, but that is something certainly the coaches will clip off as a good example of getting out of the zone under pressure.
0: And it was under pressure from Seneca too, which is not the easiest guy to deal with.
1: Yeah, he's a tremendous player offensively. Big guy, holds on to pucks, and great awareness in the offensive zone.
0: Just a moment ago, Dickinson was double teamed by McQueen and Colangelo, but he knocked the puck away. Now in a one-on-one battle, he's fighting for control at the near side. Gets a little help there from Wetch, but Wetch couldn't clear it out. Held in. Luno does some nifty stick work on Giles. Spins over. Giles checks into the ice, and that forces Luno to send it in deep behind the San Jose net. Killorn is there. He'll exchange passes with McQueen. Alex Killorn, the veteran. Back to Mitchell on the point. Cross ice. Luno walks to his right. Shoots one. That's off the stick and wide. Held in by Mitchell. Goes to the middle. Colangelo drives one. That's Wetch getting the stick on it, and the puck is deflected out of play. We've got a break in the action. This broadcast is afternoon preseason play between the San Jose Sharks and the Anaheim Ducks. With 13:48 to go in the second period, the score is the Ducks 2 and the Sharks 1. Back after this on the San Jose Sharks Audio Network. We all know that San Jose is a hockey city. You can join us as we welcome PWHL San Jose to the tank when the Sharks take on the Oilers at 1 p.m. Fans can take home a special long-sleeve tee celebrating the arrival of San Jose's newest hockey team. Go to sjsharks.com/tickets now. I'm excited about the fact that professional women's hockey is coming to San Jose.
1: Yeah, and Layla Edwards leading the way as the star player. It's an exciting time. The league has grown so quickly, so fast, and the fans are loving it.
0: I thought she did a great job at the NHL draft announcing the Sharks' first pick. That was great.
1: She did.
0: Right now, back into action. The Sharks down 2-1, dump into the Anaheim zone. 13:25 to go, second period. The score is 2-1 Ducks. Anaheim able to bounce it around Salim Valenius. Hayek back to get it in his own zone. He gets back there quickly, and he sends across the rink to the near side, up to the red line, but it's batted back the other way by Travis Mitchell. Stop side of the net by Comrie. Sharks down 2-1. They start to break it out. Delandria jumping onto the ice, knocking one into the offensive zone. Now another line change coming for the Sharks as that Delandria line is knocked off the play. Anaheim tries to take advantage, but Polkamp defensively knocked it off of the stick, knocked it off the right wing boards and got it out at least. But Stian Solberg at the red line shoots back the other way for Anaheim. Nolan Allen and Ethan Cardwell muscling up against Klepov far side, but Klepov, to his credit, got it back to the point for a shot by Luneau that's gloved easily by Comrie. I got to tell you, I was impressed by Klepov, what he did there, because he held onto the puck and made a play when he should have lost it.
1: Yeah, and a really good job also defending. I know it looked like, you know, obviously Anaheim had possession, but everything was to the outside, and great recognition by Comrie as he recognized, you know what, we're running around just a little bit too much for his

0: liking. So instead of playing that, he gloves it down, gets the whistle, and the hit restart.
1: Faceoff drop, left side of Comrie. 2-1 Anaheim. Ducks win the draw. Stolberg out there defensively with Luneau. Shoots one in. Holtkamp back to get it. Knocked the puck free, but it popped to the middle. And it's batted aside there by Ostapchuk, but it stays in the Sharks' zone. Allen at the near side now, protecting the puck with Ostapchuk's help. They can't clear. Kept in. Klepov cross ice. And Luneau the shot from the right circle as he stick handle ahead. A stick save, though, made by Comrie, who's been sharp in this game. Sharks back to center ice, moving to the offensive zone. It's Ostapchuk and Cardwell moving in with Fellhaber. That's the line tonight. As they bounce around, they can't get it. Here comes Carlson moving right to left. He dances to the left wing side, made the maneuver there. He's checked by McEwen. And back on the point, he just fed it there to Gauthier, who sends around the boards. Don't forget McEwen played in San Diego, so he had a couple of training camps against Leo Carlson, so maybe they know each other a little bit better than we think.
0: That's right.
1: Behind the goal line now. Uh-oh, turnover there by McEwen. Anaheim keeps in. Lacombe back skating, throwing it off the right boards, but the pass off the mark intended for his man Mitchell over there. Body contact, left side of Comrie. Dickinson comes up with it. Backhands it up the middle of the ice. Off the stick of Lacombe, batted down. Fellhaber poked at it. Now Ostapchuk gets it. As he walks across the line, he's tripped up, and a penalty coming up against Anaheim. No penalties against the Sharks so far in this game, but again, Ostapchuk with that skating ability getting across the line and causing that penalty to get called.
0: Yeah, and Beckett Seneca will go and sit for two. He wasn't moving his feet to the neutral zone, and as you mentioned, a good effort. That was one of those where you deserve the call. Great job there by Ostapchuk. Outworking Seneca through the neutral zone, gets in the inside position, and he inadvertently gets his stick in there, and the Sharks will go to the power play once again to try to even this up.
1: Power plays on the Sharks audio network are brought to you by Power Business Technology, copiers and printers for your office needs. Here's the Sharks power play set up. Gasso is centering. Cardwell is on one wing, and Leeson is on the other. On the points at the moment, a combination of Polkamp and Fellhaber starting there. So four forwards, one D here. And the D is rather offensive. He's got the goal so far for San Jose. That's Polkamp with the puck. Moving from left to right. Sharks trailing by a goal. He snaps it back to Cardwell, who races through center. Across the line to give to Leeson. Right wing side to the middle. Gasso sends back Polkamp to drive. And it's turned aside. Puck deflected back to the left point. Held in there by Polkamp. Sent to the middle. Leeson. Near side feed. Gasso back for Polkamp. Drives one. That's a great save by Bossois. And the rebound goes into the left wing corner. Fellhaber to the point. There's Polkamp again. Back left circle. Fellhaber down low. Here's Cardwell. Back to Fellhaber. Overskated. But he's going to get it back to the point. Here's the shot by Polkamp. That was tipped at there by the Sharks' Cardwell. But he couldn't get it on goal. Leeson stops it, turns and shoots. That's blocked by an Anaheim stick. That was Wahlberg who got a stick on that for the Ducks. Loose right corner. And we've got 55 seconds left in the Sharks' power play. And the Ducks managed to clear, but so far on the man advantage, one of the big stories has been the energy and the intensity of Polkamp.
0: Absolutely, and I think, you know what, they're a little frustrated, but I thought that was great movement, great use of the bumper in the middle of the ice. I thought Brett Leeson did a nice job of finding that pocket. And a good opportunity net front there as Ethan Cardwell looks to tip that. Great pass from Polkamp, who's shown tremendous vision.
1: Ducks 2, Sharks 1, halfway through this game. 9:40 left on the clock in the second period. San Jose dumps into the offensive zone. 18 seconds left on the power play. Delandry is in there, hoping the puck pops free. Huntington knocked it loose, but Luneau pushed it off to the right and cleared all the way down by Killorn. So that'll basically be it. 5 seconds left on the power play. Sharks getting some even strength guys out there as the Anaheim penalty box door is going to open, and Beckett Seneca is back on the ice. Sharks are 0-for-2 on this power play as now Anaheim sends it all the way down. That's going to be icing against the Ducks. That happened just as they let it go just after the penalty expired. So the Sharks will try to take advantage here.
0: Well, the Sharks inadvertently tried a stretch pass and ended up icing it in the process. Hit restart here as we go back to 5-on-5.
1: Faceoff right side of Comrie. 5-on-5 action. Ducks leading 2-1. Stolberg feeds it off to the right. Now Seneca just out of the box. Ripped the shot, but he put it wide, and it caromed off the inboard back to Comrie, who covered up.
0: Yeah, not surprised that Anaheim Ducks coach Joel Quenneville coached team using the high ice, meaning they have set faceoff plays where the D spread out nice and wide, and if the centerman goes and fulfills that high ice by the blue line. So when they go D to D, it really makes it difficult to defend because the center's got to get out there or the D's got to get all the way out to the blue line.
1: Anaheim 2, the Sharks 1, 9:09 to go in the second. We've got a break in the action. Back to the Honda Center after this on the San Jose Sharks Audio Network. Goaltending change for the Sharks halfway through this game. It's 2-1 Anaheim. I think Eric Comrie played very well, but right now the pride of the University of Denver, Matt Davis, is in net to our left. He's a right-handed catching goaltender, and he's somebody that the Sharks really had a lot of hope for. They signed him to an AHL contract, which he is still under. Played in Wichita last year, a little bit in the American Hockey League, and he won a national championship at Denver, so he's a guy that has a lot of promise. Here come the Sharks. Breakaway opportunity moving in. Huntington gets the pass, and he scores. The Sharks break up the ice. The Anaheim defense was totally out to lunch. A great feed there by Brett Leeson to the middle of the surface, and Jimmy Huntington, he could have had a ham sandwich and a Coke before he took the shot, and he beats goaltender Brassois to tie the game 2-2.
0: Well, you talk about taking care of defense defensively, and then you take advantage of a very aggressive defending by the Anaheim Ducks as both defenders, not only Jackson Lacombe, but his partner Drew Helison, way too aggressive, leads to a mini break for Jimmy Huntington, and he does a nice job of collecting that pass, doesn't dust it off from there, picks his spot, beating the goaltender Laurent Brossois to the low glove side.
1: Wow, 2-2 the score. Nice goal by Jimmy Huntington, who's showing us something every time he's on the ice in the American Hockey League and now doing it at the NHL preseason level. Assist going to former Duck Brett Leeson, so that's going to bring a groan to the fans here in Anaheim. As off the faceoff, we are back to action, and the Sharks are going for more. Carson Wetch moves to the middle. He's got some maneuvering room. He stick handles on Luneau, goes into the corner, but Luneau just enough of him. He got just enough of him to body the puck away. Ducks trying to recover now. Skating right to left. 2-2 the score. Colangelo across the line. Takes the shot. And the stick save made by Matt Davis. He makes another stop off the boards. Now it's out in front. It's poked on goal by Killorn. And Davis holds his ground and hangs onto the puck.
0: Yeah, I think Davis probably would want that one back. Probably thought, I would like to see him just catch that and get the whistle. Creates a rebound for Killorn in front of the net, and he's looking to go five hole there as that puck gets batted out of the air. Right back to Killorn, who tries his best to slide it underneath, and a real nice heads up job by Matt Davis to track that puck and get the whistle.
1: Samuel Huo is on the ice now, wins the draw for the Sharks against Wahlberg, but we have a penalty coming up. Little interference going on right off the faceoff. And so the result is going to be a penalty at 11:52 of this second frame. The interference call going up against Hayek. So that happened right as the puck was dropped in the faceoff. And the puck came into the corner. Looked like Hayek interfered with the path of the player to the puck.
0: Yeah, sometimes they call it, sometimes they don't. As long as you know, usually those aren't called, but perhaps it was just a little bit too obvious. But those little pick plays are always made in order to get out of the defensive zone, particularly off of faceoff. So an opportunity here for the Ducks on the power play, and penalty killer is an opportunity to show how they can change.
1: Well, look how the Ducks put out their men on the power play. They've got Granlund, Carlson, Seneca, Gauthier, and Lacombe.
0: Big boys.
1: All the big boys out there for the Sharks, killing the penalty. McEwen and Dickinson on D, Delandria and Leeson up front. Off the faceoff, cleared all the way down by the Sharks. Laurent Brossois, goal to our right, makes the stick stop behind the Anaheim net. 2-2 the score. Power play hockey for Anaheim as Libor Hájek goes in for interference at 11:52. Here comes Leo Carlson with speed across the line. Lead on the right hand. Seneca moves in and scores. Seneca was flying down the right wing, and Leo Carlson drew people to him. And the angle for Seneca was perfect. It goes up top against Davis. And that makes it 3-2 Anaheim. It's a power play goal.
0: Well, you see penalty penalty killers typically kick it back, but not in this instance. Anaheim electing just to attack off the rush. This play is all created by the great hands and vision of Leo Carlson as he does a nice job of just flipping that to speed to Seneca, who collects it. And he's looking to shoot the whole time on the short side, just flicks it over the blocker side of Davis.
1: You can't underestimate the timing between those two players on that play. Of course, Carlson drawing some people to him, but he put it right in that no man's land, that little triangular area between the stick and the shin pads, right on the tape. And Seneca had to be alert on that one, and he was. So off the faceoff, cleared all the way down by Anaheim. That's going to be icing against the Ducks. When you think about it, what could the Sharks forward have done on that penalty kill a little bit better? Was it because he couldn't stay with Seneca on the play?
0: Yeah, it's hard for the D because they want to hold the line, and they also want to make sure they're making it difficult on Carlson. But that the aggressiveness of the D is very much predicated, in my opinion, by that forward who's pushing them in and making sure that they can maintain the same speed that Seneca is entering the zone with. If you're unable to do that, you can't hold the line as aggressively as they did.
1: Ducks 3, Sharks 2. Power play goal by Beckett Seneca, assisted by Leo Carlson at 12 minutes and 15 seconds. Right now, taken back by Luno, dumps into the offensive zone. Left corner, Parham goes over to Killorn at the near side. And Killorn stick handles. Throws it over to the right, and the shot toward the net. Stick save made there by Davis, and off the side of the goal, too, from the stick of Luno on the right point. Loose puck picked back up, knocked away from Lacombe, who was in deep and kind of on the wrong side of the ice. Good job there by Nolan Allen to get a piece of it with Cardwell's help to get it out. Lines are changing now. 3-2 Anaheim, 6:42 to go, second period. Wahlberg moving into the offensive zone. Checked by Allen, kind of over skates. Now Huo behind the net for the Sharks is able to poke it free. It's loose behind the goal line. Little fight for it. Polkamp knocked off of it there by Nestorenko. And so it'll be behind the Sharks goal line. Another battle. Nolan Allen, a little stick break there. Had to drop the stick. And now he's without a stick in the defensive zone. Can Anaheim take advantage? Can the Sharks get it out? Anthony Vincent and Hull knock it forward. Here's Huo, skating left to right, cross the line. Back for Vincent, tips it toward the goal. Stick save, Brossoit. Hull for the Sharks, sends back to the point. Salim Valenius shot. That hit a body in front. Settled down there behind the goal line by Mitchell of Anaheim. He and Stolberg send it forward, but a good check there. Just a little piece of it by Hull. Keeps the puck at least in the offensive zone for a minute. And now it goes back down the ice for Anaheim. A lead pass up to the blue line for the Sharks goes to Carson Wetch, but he's got to wait for his line mates to get on the ice. So he delayed for a second and dumped it in deep. Anaheim's going to try to cut for the puck. That's Gauthier with it, being checked by Gasso. He turns away from him. Those are two guys that went to Boston College. Now it's cleared around the boards by Gauthier and out to center. Leo Carlson back on, across the line, tried to take the shot. How about Salim Valenius getting his stick in there, going up against one of the more talented players in the NHL. Valenius now in the far corner, working it free. Leo Salim Valenius moving back behind his own net, but spinning it around the boards. It'll be held in on the point by Lacombe and Gauthier. Gauthier cross ice, Luno the shot. Davis reacted slowly, that hit something and batted away. Another chance for Luno, back skating at the point. Slap shot fired wide. Rebound angles off the boards. A broken stick there, falling on the ice, gets in the way. And the Sharks use that opportunity to tip it behind their own goal line. And there's Libor Hajek picking up and moving it out. A tip up to the blue line. Skating for it, Wetch. That was a pretty good defensive play by Luno to knock it away. And now they're trying to test Salim Valenius down the left wing side for Anaheim. Moving in, it's Mijatovic trying to work it free. Salim Valenius holds his ground. Loose puck in the left corner. And 4:30 remains in this second period as the Sharks try to clear out. Solberg on the point, exchanges with Luno. A left shot from the right point there, taken by Solberg. Wide, rebound, Solberg tips to the middle. Here's a chance, McQueen dropped it back. Here comes the shot. That was a screenshot that was just deflected wide for Anaheim. Oh boy, that was awfully close on the play. Another opportunity for the Ducks, taken by Solberg, wide of the goal. Held in by Luno on the right point as the Ducks start to change, and they are really pressuring an increasingly tired Sharks D. Behind the goal line, Hajek and Salim Valenius couldn't clear. Shot by Seneca. Score! It was held in by Luno on the right point. He put to the middle of the ice, and all by himself, was Beckett Seneca, and he blasts it past Davis to make it 4-2. Seneca's second goal of the period, this one at 16:07, and Anaheim leads by 2 goals.
0: Now, we talked about it a few times now, is the Anaheim Ducks' intentional use of the high ice. When they go from low to high and they go D to D, their D are spread out as wide as the dots are. That creates a tremendous amount of space up top. Seneca fills that space and is in a one-time position and absolutely wires this one to the short side.
1: Now Tristan Luneau wired that puck to the middle of the ice, and it's almost like the entire Ducks team is wired to put the puck in that high position that you talked about.
0: Yeah, I think that there's just a real intention for them when they go low to high to make sure that someone occupies that space as the D spread out.
1: Anaheim 4, the Sharks 2. 3:40 to go, second period. Sharks move back in. McEwen across the ice. That's a nice pass to Fellhaber, but the shot doesn't go. Instead, Anaheim picks up the puck, and they move from right to left. McQueen to the Sharks line, bumped a bit by McEwen. Knocked the other way by the Sharks back to the red line. It'll be recovered by the defense. Colangelo gets the pass in the left wing and shoots into the Sharks zone. Anaheim leads by a couple of goals. Sharks trying to clear out of their zone. Can't do it. McQueen working it free. Colangelo walks to the slot. Gets the backhand shot away. A stick save made by Davis on the point. Here comes the shot by Mitchell. That is blocked by the Sharks. Ostapchuk going down and getting a piece of that. There's Mitchell again on the point. Dishes near side McQueen. Right circle shot. There's another great block by Ostapchuk. This is a painful shift for Zach Ostapchuk, and he might have to do it again. The shot gets through this time by Mitchell, and it's stopped by Davis. And now we get pushing, we get shoving, we get boxing out behind the Anaheim, pardon me, the Sharks net. And the linesman stepping in to get the combatants all reorganized. But McQueen is in the middle of this, along with Fellhaber, and they are really yakking it up with each other right now.
0: Yep. This is all part of it, right? Trying to prove that you can belong in this, in the National Hockey League, trying to hold your ground as well against a rival.
1: We've got a break in the action. This broadcast is coming to you from Anaheim's Honda Center. 2:49 to go in the second period. It's 4-2 Ducks. This is the San Jose Sharks Audio Network. We've been talking about girls hockey a couple of times today, and how about coming out to Girls Try Hockey Feet Festival on October 17th. 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Here come the Sharks back to action. A little feed in the middle of the ice by Gasso was intercepted. That pass was behind his man. Back the other way, could be a break for Wahlberg. Moving in, going to the backhand underneath the defense, was by himself. Good job by Davis to hold his ground with a stick save. Anaheim keeps it in. Wahlberg throws it over to Luneau. He's got a couple of points already. Luneau stick handling down into the corner. Turns and backhands to the slot. But that is cleanly intercepted by Carson Wetch of San Jose. And Wetch stick handles to center ice. He's been playing with Giles and Gasso today, showing some energy. Sharks change on the fly with 2 minutes to go in the period. A nice interception by Huo. He moves down the right, crosses the line with some speed. Trying to angle it toward the net, but that was Leo Carlson who got a stick on it. Now he winds up with the puck, and he strides to center with a lot of authority. Carlson across the line, puts on the brakes, cross-ice feed. Gauthier shot toward the net. How did that not go in? The puck was deflected up over the glass and out of play. And after the whistle, couple of pushes, couple of shoves, as Samuel Huo, got good size at 6'4", comes in and gives a push to his man. But that was Carlson and Gauthier on that play, Jamal, and Matt Davis was left out to dry, basically.
0: Well, it's just, again, on the entries here, with entering with pace and then drawing everybody to him was Leo Carlson as he stops up, inviting everybody, and everyone got puck watching him, and then next thing you know, you got speed coming down the wing as Gauthier is flying down the right side, and he just misses his shot.
1: Off the draw, Sharks win it. Hayek bounced it off the left glass, but it goes out of play into the benches. So they'll do it again. San Jose out there with Salim Valenius and Libor Hayek. Up front, we've got Huntington, Galandria, and Leeson. Anaheim going with Carlson, Gauthier, Klepov. Ducks trying to get the draw here. Gauthier sends it to the right corner. There's Carlson with it, stick handling. Throwing it back to Luno on the point. Cross ice feed. Stolberg, the shot off the defense. Batting it down there in the corner was Carlson, trying to throw it toward the net, but it hit a skate and knocked away. I'll tell you what, Leo Carlson's amazing in traffic underneath a lot of pressure.
0: Oh, he's got great hands. He's a big man. Great vision. Tough to play against, that's for sure.
1: Sharks in the offensive zone. Some contact there as the shot by Salim Valenius goes wide. Galandria moving in, gets hit hard by Stolberg, goes into the boards a little awkwardly with a minute left. Jimmy Huntington, who's got a goal today. Centers in front. There's a great save. That was a good opportunity for Leeson, but a pad stop by Brassois. And with a minute left in the period, the Ducks move back the other way, but that was a good chance.
0: Really good opportunity there, created by a great forecheck below the goal line.
1: 40 seconds to go, second period. Puck comes back into the Shark zone. Grabbed finally by Huntington and Galandria. They move it out. Hayek protecting the puck, moving it out on the left wing. Gets knocked down there by Granlund. And so the Ducks recover. Lacombe jumps up. Here's Seneca getting the drop. Stick handling. Throwing it to his left. Off the skate of Granlund. Falling down there was Galandria. So Granlund gets a second to hold the puck. But Galandria back on his feet. Bodies this man off the play. Yet Granlund gets it back again. Tried to spin and center. But it was off the stick of Galandria. And it went wide. Final 8 seconds of the period. One more chance for the Ducks. On the point, Seneca. He's got a couple of goals. Sends it over to the right side. Now here comes the shot by Granlund. Blocked. And that'll do it. Second period is over. So the big boys for Anaheim looking pretty impressive here in their first preseason action. Meanwhile, the Sharks, you got to give them credit for holding their ground here under all of that pressure. The score is 4-2 Anaheim, but there's still 20 minutes of hockey left to play.
0: I would agree. I thought that they bent, but they didn't break. Everything was to the outside, and you said it best. I think that Anaheim was pushing there in the last 5 or 6 minutes, but I think the Sharks did a nice job of defending it and getting out of the period.
1: At the end of two here in Anaheim at the Honda Center, the score is the Anaheim Ducks 4 and the San Jose Sharks 2. Shots on goal now after two periods. Anaheim has 23, and the Sharks have 14. Come back for our intermission. We've got it next on the San Jose Sharks Audio Network. I'm Dan Rusinowski, along with Jamal Mayers, back in Anaheim. So great to be back on the air with you all season long. And a reminder that each and every San Jose Sharks game, preseason, regular season, playoff, wherever they play, can be heard on the Sharks Audio Network. The best play to get that is to pick up the Sharks Plus SAP Center app, because you're going to need that for your tickets anyway. So you do that, you get your account together when you come to the tank, but when you're driving around or wherever you may be, if you're in the office, want to see what's going on with the game, just pop open the Sharks Plus SAP Center app, hit that live button up in the upper right corner, and indeed you will get us 24 hours a day. Lots of great features, lots of great fun, but every single game will be live. We replay the games, we have classic games as well, and all kinds of great stuff for you, so make sure you're with us all season long. Speaking of that, I had a chance to talk to Darnell Nurse as training camp commenced, and we talked about the fact that he's played against the Sharks all these years as a member of the Edmonton Oilers, but now he's wearing teal, and he says it feels pretty good, doesn't it?
2: Yeah, it feels great. I think really excited about the times to come here and being a part of this organization, so we're looking forward to getting started.
3: All through your career, you've been a guy that's had great attention to detail on your stick work in the defensive area, on getting first passes out, on providing support for your teammates, playing a physical brand of hockey. I suppose all of those things are right up there with all of your major goals for the year?
2: Yeah, that's the foundation. I think, you know, I'm at the top of my game when I'm breaking up plays and being hard to play against, and can complement too on the offensive side of the puck too. So I think for me, it definitely starts with being strong defensively and helping us as a team keep the puck out of the net and go from there.
3: Being in Edmonton, obviously you've played a lot of games against your divisional rival here in San Jose. Now that you're on the other side, what was it like playing against the Sharks these last couple of years?
2: Yeah, the last couple of years, you could, you know, obviously see the promise, and especially with a lot of the young players and the skill and talent. Then, you know, come out here and skate the last few weeks, seeing in person play alongside a lot of these guys. It's going to be a lot of fun to be a part of it, and not chasing them around anymore.
3: I want to talk about expectations, because expectations are rising now in San Jose for the team, but also expectations can be a burden personally if people put a lot of pressure on you. You've seen all of that. How do you manage those things?
2: Well, you got to enjoy the game first. I think, you know, having the love of the game. And I think that's kind of been the fun part about being around, you know, a lot of these guys that are just breaking in or have been in the league for a couple of years. You know, the joy and love of the game and just showing up every day and having fun. That's got to stay prominent. That's got to, you know, first and foremost, that's kind of what drives, you know, the effort. And that's what drives the connection with the team. So, you know, that it starts there. And then for us as a team, you know. You know, there's the areas of, you know, having a good start. You know, our expectations, obviously, I think Marcy said, you know, the next step would be to get into the playoffs. And I think for us as a group, you know, that's our goal, and that's where we want to get, and that's where we want to start with.
3: There are several veteran defensemen along with yourself on this team. Jacob Trouba's joined the team. Dmitry Orlov has been with the club, has been around for a long time. What about your leadership role with the young defensemen, people like Sam Dickinson and Luca Cagnoni and Michael Kesselring?
2: Yeah, I think, you know, for me, I'm just going to try to come and be myself, play. I like to get a lot of work before, after practice, in the gym. So, I mean, it's, you know, we're always learning. You know, I'm 31 and still learning each and every day that I come to the rink and, you know, be a shoulder and a guy that, you know, guys want to lean on and talk to and then work through the ups and downs of the season, because there's never a straight line to it. It's more of a roller coaster, it feels like sometimes. So for us to keep an even keel attitude, enjoy the game, that's what I want to bring and help on the leadership side.
3: I don't necessarily think that Macklin Celebrini needs a lot of help given the way that he plays, but you have a unique perspective in the sense that you were around Edmonton when both Connor McDavid and Leon Draisaitl were kind of young and up-and-coming stars. How do you look at people like Celebrini and Will Smith and Michael Misa and people like that, Sam Dickinson among them, to help guide them through that process if it's needed?
2: Yeah, I mean, you know, we're playing 84 games now. You know, it's a long grind, and like I said, you have to continue to grow and learn and play, and I think, you know, be open to learning and all that along the way. And like I said, I was very fortunate to be able to play with Connor and Leon for a very long time. We're really close, and to watch them grow and obviously become two of the best players in the world. It didn't happen overnight, and two guys that worked at it each and every day. And you can see a lot of, you know, the work ethic and mindset with the young guys here. You know, they want to get better. They want to be impact players every night. And they know it starts, you know, not just in games, but away from that too.
3: People like Tyler Toffoli, Ryan Reeves, and others have been big parts of the Sharks' culture inside the dressing room, but also off the ice. I understand that you can be a big part of that too. What do you see your role as in that department?
2: Like in the community?
3: Sure.
2: I mean, like for me, coming here, I want to be a part of everything. You know, not just playing and being here at the rink, but also, you know, being a part of this Bay Area community. And I know from a lot of my time, and you know, whether it was back home or in Edmonton, been able to, you know, be a part of some community engagements, be a part of, you know, fans, and you know, just be a part of the culture. And I think that's what I'm really looking forward to being here in California and in the South Bay. It's, you know, as I go around and you know, live each day here, it's, you know, you get more and more excited. You see the I take my kids to hockey, and you see the excitement for the hockey season. You know, we get out, we get to enjoy some of the nature and the parks here and beaches. And I mean, it's just it's an amazing place to live. So for me, yeah, I don't just want to be obviously a big part of the team on the ice. I mean, that's my job first and foremost. But also, you know, bringing life to the room, being a part of the community. I think that's an important part of me being here.
3: What do you have to say to Sharks fans that are eager to see you wear that number 25 on the ice in teal?
2: Yeah, just thank you for welcoming me to the community, welcoming me to be part of this team, and can't wait to give everything I have.
3: We're proud to have you, Darnell. Welcome and thank you.
2: Thank you very much.
1: Darnell Nurse joining us between the second and third periods of this preseason matchup. So far, it is the Anaheim Ducks 4 and the San Jose Sharks 2. Back to the Honda Center after this on the San Jose Sharks Audio Network. Back in Anaheim, we're between periods 2 and 3. Pretty exciting contest as some young Sharks rookies going up against some big boys for Anaheim. So far, the big boys have had a little better of the play. Beckett Seneca, a couple of goals. Leo Carlson with a brilliant goal and a helper on one of Seneca's goals. And the Ducks have a 4-2 lead. But Eric Polkamp has been impressive in this game. Scored the first goal of the day with a great snapper shot. And he has not been afraid to let that shot go. That's been really impressive. Yet he's done some good things defensively as well in this contest. And also, Nolan Allen, I think, has shown himself pretty well. And several others. Jimmy Huntington scoring a goal and providing more value. So, some good things, some bad things. But for the most part, a lot to be positive about.
0: Absolutely. And I think that it's an opportunity for some of these young players not to be wide-eyed and nervous, is to get out there and show why you're playing in this game, show the organization why you believe you're ready to play now. And I think that with the condensed, shortened preseason schedule, it makes it even more difficult for younger players to show what they can do. But there's still an opportunity here to make the team, and they have to go out there and play with confidence.
1: Case in point on that, goaltender Matt Davis coming in halfway through the game after Eric Comrie was pretty stout at the first half. Comrie's been around a long time, so that shouldn't surprise anybody. But Davis has never been in an NHL situation like this. Last year played a bunch of games, 24 of them for the Wichita Thunder of the ECHL. He's under an AHL contract with the Sharks. This is a big change of experience after being with the University of Denver hockey program that won it all, was always at the top of college hockey. Now he comes to pro hockey, has to go to Wichita, not playing with the guys he was normally with in training camp, and he stopped 92.8% of his shots there.
0: Yeah, that's
1: a really good number.
0: It certainly is, and I think that it's not... I think when fans hear about a goalie or a player playing in the East Coast League, you think it's so far removed from the National Hockey League. I think for the position of goaltender, the reality is there's only two spots. There's two spots in the NHL. There's two spots in the American League. So for him to find himself in the East Coast League is not a bad thing. You know, and it's just showing how capable he is here in the National Hockey League level. So it's not uncommon for a goaltender to play a year or two in the East Coast League on their way up and eventually end up in the National Hockey League.
1: Well, and the Sharks are pretty thick with goaltenders right now. They've got a young netminder playing at Michigan State University this year, Joshua Ravensburg, in a first-rounder that's got a lot of promise. They've got Askarov as the number one goaltender. Alex Nedeljkovic, a really solid number 1A, really. He can really take the reins if he has to and push Askey to be his best. But Ilya Samsonov was just signed to a contract. He's going through the immigration process to get his visa straightened out. But he's got NHL experience with Toronto, and it's tough to play goalie there. And then you've got Comrie, too. So that's four goalies. Matt Davis is clearly number 5 in terms of experience there, and he's going to have to battle through. How do you think he did?
0: I think so far so good. A tough to start, obviously, you know, getting scored on, but I thought he looked composed. I thought he, you know, was able to rebound extremely well, and you know, hopefully he can gain his confidence here going in and starting in the third period and show well.
1: By the way, Samsonov also has gone by the name Samsonov. We got to get that figured out once he gets over here.
0: Right.
1: Teams are coming back onto the ice. The Sharks are already out there and ready, and the Ducks are joining them right now. We'll come back for period number 3. The score at the end of 2 here in Anaheim. The Ducks 4, the Sharks 2. This is the San Jose Sharks Audio Network. Face-off at center ice, and we're underway in the third period. Sharks trail by the score of 4-2 as Eric Polkamp and Jimmy Huntington have the goals for San Jose, but Beckett Seneca's got a pair for the Anaheim Ducks. Neutral zone play. There's the aforementioned Huntington circling back to his own zone with Dickinson. Dickinson tosses ahead. Delandria pokes it down the ice from the blue line, and Leeson is in forechecking and gets the puck in the right corner of the Anaheim zone. Huntington's in there to help. Leeson works it free, walks out of the corner, had Dickinson breaking in. That's a good defensive play by the Anaheim defensive player right in front. Huntington, another chance, shot on goal, save made. Delandria chopping at the puck, but Lacombe gets his stick in the way and knocked it aside. A couple of good chances for the Sharks in their first shift. The San Jose coaching staff now making changes. Ryan Warsopsky behind the bench as always. Tonight, John McCarthy today behind the bench also as Brian Wiseman is back in San Jose working with the power play units. Set up the near boards by the Sharks. Solberg, neutral zone play. Goes to Colangelo. Poked forward there by McQueen. That was a nice play as he got checked to the ice. Polkamp checked by McQueen now as he moves to the Sharks' offensive blue line. And Polkamp able to dump in. Good pinch by Nolan Allen to keep it in play. Digs at it. Sharks got to support this. At the near sideboards, Allen kind of ran into his man Fellhaber. That's going to be a chance for Kalorn. Getting back Ostapchuk. Good job by Zach there to back up the D. Forcing Kalorn to stop. Kalorn hands off. Mitchell feeds it rink wide. There's a shot on goal. And it's a good save off of Wahlberg by Davis. Behind the Sharks goal line. Work three there by a combination of players. Mitchell on the right point to Lacombe. Blast one toward the net. It gets through. And the right-handed catching Davis calmly scoops it up and hangs on.
0: Great job by Davis holding his ground there with traffic, looking through the screens. He manages to look through there, doesn't allow a rebound, gets the necessary whistle, and is tracking the puck extremely well.
1: Faceoff coming up deep in San Jose ice. Left side of Matt Davis. We got Salim Valenius along the near boards, hoping to get it from Gasso. And that's Patrick Giles providing some help there to get that faceoff win. When you're not inside the circle as a winger, you got to do that. And the Sharks were able to get it out of the zone because of it.
0: Absolutely. Knowing your responsibilities off of lost draws is a real critical element.
1: Sharks move it up to the blue line. Hayek got it to Wetch, but he's bodied up by Lacombe at the line as he dumps into the offensive territory. Salim Valenius on the point, sending it across the rink. Looks like Gasso is eyeing Mitchell. They're going to drop the gloves and go at it. A couple of good shots there now by Mitchell. Travis Mitchell for the Ducks against James Gasso for the Sharks. Gasso getting a left right to the face. There goes the helmet of Mitchell. They're both going at it here, exchanging punches. A couple of big lefts there by Gasso. He still has his left arm free, and the linesman will step in between. And in fact, one of the linesmen, Keel Murchison, tapping Gasso on the back, saying, it's over, just pull out.
0: Great job by Gasso. I don't know why Mitchell's so upset. The fight was still going on. And a really, really good job there, pumping the lefts and stretching them out. Two big boys going at it there.
4: Both players receive
1: 5 minutes
4: each for fighting.
1: 5 for fighting to each player. James Gasso, as we were saying earlier, according to Will Smith, he's one of the best guys in the weight room. So he's a strong man. I think he surprised Mitchell a bit because he was throwing lefts, not rights.
0: Yeah, and if you don't know that going in, it's the worst way to get surprised and to find out someone is left-handed is just by receiving a couple lefts.
1: Or you have to be good with your left and your right, as Ryan Reeves was.
0: That's right.
1: Off the faceoff now, controlled by Anaheim. 5 minute majors for fighting at 2:37 to the third to Andre Gasso of the Sharks and Travis Mitchell of Anaheim. Four two Anaheim on top. Down the left side now. Penalty coming up against the Sharks. There goes the goalie. Here comes the long shot to the net by Solberg. And the save made there by Davis. Interference is going to be the call. That was on the zone entry, it looked like, Jamal. So the Sharks are going to be down a man here. Trailing 4-2. That interference call going up against the player headed to the box now. That is Anthony Vincent of San Jose.
0: Yeah, you know what? It's unfortunate because I feel like Anthony Vincent's been playing a really good game. He blocked a shot earlier on, I believe, in the first period. He's being physical, creating energy. Unfortunately, now the Sharks will go to the kill. An opportunity for them to work on the nuance of penalty killing against a very formidable, what looks like their number one unit for the Ducks.
1: Mikael Granlund is out there to take the draw against Ty Delandria. Delandria wins the faceoff for the Sharks penalty killers, and Dickinson takes the tip from McEwen and clears all the way down. Good start.
0: Yeah, really good job winning that faceoff and getting the necessary clear.
1: Delandria is up front along with Leeson for San Jose. And we've got Dickinson and McEwen back on defense. Ducks get to the Sharks line. Good pressure by Leeson there. Forced the Anaheim team to circle back to their own blue line. They've still got the puck, but the most important thing is the clock continues to tick on that penalty.
0: Yeah, great stick by Leeson, as you mentioned, on the entry there. Good angle, good stick. really important, the pressure of the entry.
1: But here comes Carlson, splits the defense, goes in by himself, makes the move. Somehow, one of the Shark sticks, I think it was Dickinson, got a piece of it, knocked it away.
0: Man, he is lethal on the entries.
1: Just dynamic. Here's Granlund moving in. Of course, Leo Carlson signed the offer sheet with the Flyers. Anaheim matched that offer. You understand why they did that. He's absolutely critical to the future of this team. Caused them a few problems, but they did get a sign. Poked away. Sharks have a 2-on-0 breakaway. Moving in, Giles to the left. There's the shot by Ostapchuk, and it doesn't go. Standing tall was Brossoit, and Anaheim stops that one.
0: Don't see that very often. Not a two-man breakaway on a shorthanded.
1: Could be another chance for Giles, but the pass is over his stick. But there's no icing here, so that's fortunate, but that was something.
0: Not very often you're going to see that, partner.
1: I'm sure Joel Quenneville is going to show some portion of that in the video tomorrow.
0: That's right.
1: You don't want to do that in the regular season. Here comes Anaheim on the power play. 25 seconds. Make that 23 left on the man advantage as they set up in the offensive zone. Killorn now on the ice. Exchanges with McQueen. Takes it back. Walks left circle. Drops it off far boards. Put to the point. Luno winds up. Doesn't shoot. Gives to Klepov. Tried the cross seam pass. That's a good block by Giles. It's out.
0: Really good job understanding the lane and making sure you're in there. And that's a really good job by both penalty killers managing their depth, meaning not getting too close to the blue line and protecting those seams.
1: Puck deflected out of play in the neutral zone as we get a stoppage with 5:05 gone by in the third period. The Sharks are getting outshot 26-16, but they're not out of this game yet. I mean, it's 4-2 Anaheim. Impressive performance by some of the really young Sharks against some veterans on the Anaheim side.
0: Yeah, the next goal is critical, obviously. A real opportunity here for the Sharks, and not going to get the change that they wanted here. As unfortunately, they're going to have to go back on the ice.
1: Yeah, they wanted to change players, but the linesman wouldn't let them do it. And so now, Huntington will take the draw for the San Jose Sharks. And he wins it against Wahlberg. Remember, Wahlberg is a guy that Anaheim acquired in the trade that caused Olin Zellweger to go to Buffalo. And that's the one guy they probably didn't want to give up but had to because of the finances. You could put Chris Kreider into that group, too, as a veteran player, but I was talking about the youngins. Zellweger is a dynamic player. Anaheim on the attack. Delandry, a good defensive use of the stick to tip that feed that was intended on the right-wing side. And it goes back deep to the Shark zone, but San Jose will settle it now. Uh-oh, puck is fanned on near side by Sauline Valenius, and Anaheim keeps it in. Luneau on the point. Near side feed. Uh-oh, one of the Anaheim players fell down. This is going to be a break for Wetch. He's all by himself. He's in. He shoots, save, rebound! It is not in. That's a great glove stop on the rebound. Carson Wetch, the breakaway, good save, but the rebound was there, and that glove hand for Brossoit reached out and snared it.
0: That's two breakaways here in the last 2 minutes for the San Jose Sharks. Tremendous opportunities to get this game within one. But Brossoit closes the door. Even though there was an opportunity on the rebound, he makes two saves to keep a two-goal lead.
1: 6:01 gone by third period. 4-2 Anaheim. We've got a break in the action on the San Jose Sharks Audio Network. The Sharks Foundation season kickoff auction is live. New items just unlocked today. Browse more than 50 items up for grabs, including never-before-seen Sharks memorabilia. 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That's SHARKS to 76278, or visit sharks.givesmart.com and bid today. So many Sharks fans do so much good in the community by being part of the Sharks Foundation's efforts. Right here, 13 and a half to go, third period. 4-2 Anaheim. Sharks trying to come back. Moving down the right wing, Fellhaber across the line. Spins away from the check, drops it back. Here comes the shot on goal. That's a great save off McEwen by Brossoit. Rebound flip wide there by Dickinson on the deflection. Sharks grind it out. Here's Ostapchuk sending behind the net. Fellhaber had a man in front, tried to center it, but it got blocked by a defensive stick. Here comes the duck attack now to the Sharks line. Three San Jose players back, now four to stop the zone entry. Uh-oh, Dickinson nearly gave it away. He ends up losing the puck, but it's back at center ice. Those are just the little plays that Sam is going to eventually make routinely.
0: Oh, he's going to figure it out. His skating ability, I think, is even improved from last year.
1: Here's Seneca with two goals today. Going into the offensive zone. Tried to make the play. Gets it back. Cuts behind the Sharks net. Backhands to the point. On the right side, Warren. Cross ice. Off of the stick. And so Solberg will be there with Warren. Kind of a dangerous pass by Warren, but he got it to Seneca. He's checked by Giles at the Anaheim line, and the Ducks have to cycle back in their own zone to get control. Noah Warren sends it forward. Seneca deflects the puck down, but it goes out of play from the Sharks bench. So they will bring that back out to the neutral zone, maybe all the way back, in fact, into the Anaheim end.
0: Yeah, I think they're saying that Seneca didn't touch it, so it's icing.
1: Yep. I thought he got a piece of it, but apparently not. Don't forget, tune into our next exciting broadcast of Sharks preseason action. We'll be on the air at 7 o'clock p.m. The Sharks and the Vegas Golden Knights at SAP Center. Jamal and I will have the action for not only that game, but for all games, wherever the Sharks play and whenever they play. The five-minute fighting majors to Gasso of the Sharks and Mitchell of Anaheim have expired. So, with the stoppage of play, they head out of the box and back to their respective benches. Off the draw in the Anaheim zone. Hayek makes a nice move, carries down the right wing, cuts back behind the Anaheim net, still hanging out of it, puts on the brakes left corner, gets around the linesman. They make that the referee, and he worked it loose, and Delandria came over to help out, got it back on the left point to Salim Valenius. Under pressure from Seneca, he put it down the left wing side, and centers out in front. That was a good job by Salim Valenius under pressure from a man who's used to doing that. Uh-oh, Seneca gets behind Salim Valenius. There's a breakaway, moves in, score! It's the hat trick for Seneca, a natural hat trick, in fact. So after Salim Valenius kept the puck in the offensive end, Seneca gets behind him, the puck goes off the boards, and he races in all by himself and beats Davis. And so that is a 5-2 Anaheim lead with 11:50 remaining in the game, and hats flying on the ice here in Anaheim because of the three consecutive goals scored by an outstanding young player, Beckett Seneca.
0: He's a very difficult player to handle, particularly with his length, his ability to fake that shot with the forehand and slide it. I think he missed his backhand, to be honest with you. Ends up trying to go upstairs. It goes off the glove of Davis and into the back of the net. And as you mentioned, the raining hats come down for Beckett Seneca and his natural hat trick.
1: And so they're going to clean up all of the hats flying out of the ice. As we have a stoppage here following that goal, it comes at 8 minutes and 10 seconds of this third period. It comes against Matt Davis of the Sharks. Third straight goal by Beckett Seneca. It wasn't the cleanest of goals, but he was cleanly on a breakaway, that's for sure.
0: Yeah, that's right. And for such a big guy, he has good anticipation offensively, great hands, plays a little bit of an edge, and certainly can score goals. One of their up-and-coming young players, for sure.
1: Fall is in the air, so head to Sharks Ice for our public ice skating sessions. 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Off the faceoff at center ice, 5-2 Anaheim. Beckett Seneca with three consecutive goals. Anaheim gets the draw and dumps into the Sharks zone. San Jose goes back to the attack. They've got a Hull, Vincent, and also Huo on the ice. And here's Huo with the puck, trying to shoot it from the left circle, but put it wide of the net. Kept in by Polkamp, who's on the ice with Allen. They send behind the Anaheim goal. There's Hull being checked. That's Tristan Luneau, got a stick on that. Sent up the near boards, and there's Gauthier pushing it on Allen, getting it out of the zone. But Anaheim's going to have to drop behind the red line to get the puck again. Tristan Luneau, a lot of pressure on him to develop into a steady NHLer. Stick handled up to the Anaheim line and dumps in. Big line change for Joel Quenneville's team as Polkamp races out of the zone with it. Nice move down the right. Cross the line, rips the shot. Kick save made by Brassois. Allen shoots to the net. Glove save from the left point by Brassois, and he hangs on.
0: A great rush down the ice. Once again by Polkamp, weaving through traffic in the neutral and gets a nice shot off the pad on the entry there. Really good showing there by Polkamp as he's able to show his ability to lug the mail, carry the puck up, play with confidence, and create some offense.
1: You know the best thing that happened to him? He scored in the first 2 minutes of the game. Yeah. And since then, he's played with more confidence, even more than he had starting the game.
0: Absolutely.
1: Sharks trail by three here, 10:48 remaining in the third. Again, largely youngsters for the Sharks against some vets for Anaheim. Anaheim has some rookies in too, some youngins as well. They dump it to the Sharks' end. Little body check in the corner there by the Sharks. McEwen looked like he shook himself up a little bit on the play, but he stays in the action. And now a shot by Warren from the point is scooped up by Davis, and he hangs onto it. 9 minutes, 33 seconds gone by in the third. Game one of the preseason. Our next game will be on Tuesday from the Shark Tank. 7 o'clock airtime on the Sharks Audio Network against the Vegas Golden Knights. And, of course, we will have all of the...
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6: Fresh off a summer in which he signed a new deal with the San Jose Sharks, Zach Ostapchuk spoke with the media on day three of Training Camp 2026.
7: What have you seen from him? I know we'll talk to you, but I mean, just talking about the height, I mean, to see a player who's 7'1", off skates, on skates, did you ever think there was a world where you're looking that far up at somebody?
8: No, I think the first time I saw him, I was in the lounge, and he walked right by Nursey, and Nursey's huge, and he looked tiny. Like, it was crazy. It was actually, like, shocking to see.
7: You obviously signed the contract this offseason. Looks like you're in a good spot to make the NHL right out of camp this year. You've really done a good job building after being acquired from Ottawa. Where do you feel your game is at to make another step in the NHL this season?
8: Yeah, I think, obviously, I think everybody's been great with me here. Making the transition here was easy. And, you know, coming in last year, again, you know, starting in the minors, I think it was almost good for me. Get some confidence back, and I came back up, and, you know, I got an opportunity, and I just tried to do my best to run with that, to, you know, set myself up for this year and, you know, build on my game. I think I can, you know, I can take more pucks than that. I can hang on to more pucks, use my size, just stuff like that, yeah.
7: One of the big highlights from the Sharks last year is your goal against Columbus where you showcased that breakaway speed. What did you work on this summer? Did you want to add a little bit more speed, more agility? And then how much stronger did you want to get playing in, especially in like a bottom six role where there's going to be a lot of checking and grinding shifts for you?
8: Yeah, I think a big focus for me is my conditioning. I think I just wanted to be able to have a motor where I can go, you know, forecheck for 40 seconds and be on the puck for a long period of time. Yeah, obviously every offseason trying to get bigger, stronger, that's just kind of what goes into it. But yeah, I think just little skills that when I turn over pucks on the forecheck, I can actually hang on to it and make plays. I think that was something that I worked on a lot.
7: Faceoffs are something the Sharks have kind of looked for a go-to guy. How much did you work on that this summer?
8: Yeah, I think that was, you know, mentioned to me like in my exit meeting that they want me to be a guy that is relied upon in the dot. So I take a lot of pride in that. Yeah, like obviously I want to be a guy that's north of 50. Yeah, I think that's a really important part of my game.
9: What is the key, biggest key for that, in your opinion, just winning those kind of draws and in the D zone or to start up a PK or something like that?
8: Yeah, I think whenever you know, start with the puck, I mean, it's good, especially, yeah, I want to be a big part of our PK. And, you know, when you win that first draw in the PK, you kill 20 seconds. So, yeah, I think it's huge. I think we have a lot of guys here that work on it with me, like Deli and Mac, and we take a lot of face-offs. And, yeah, it's something our group wants to take a lot of pride in.
10: Mentally, do you get a book on opponents, mentally, on what they do, center iceman?
8: Yeah, usually Alms will show me some video before the game. He just shows me a couple face-offs against, you know, every centerman on their team who I might go up against. So I think that helps a lot, just to, you know, see their tendencies and stuff like that. So, yeah, we get to watch the video.
7: Are there any guys older or, like, active or like, a guy like Bergeron that you've studied to watch how they take draws, like some of the top guys of all time?
8: Yeah, I've watched Couturier on Philly quite a bit. He's, you know, bigger guy. Yeah. Rangier, I watch him a lot. Yeah, I think just a lot of lefties, like obviously Crosby. Yeah. I mean, what he does, he's pretty good in the dot. Tavares, yeah, guys like that. I think just, you know, bigger guys. You know, I think I use strength on my face-offs a lot. So, yeah, just watching them, you know, helps.
11: Do you feel like you are making more plays so far in camp and the scrimmages?
8: Yeah, I think so. Definitely trying to. And, yeah, it's, you know, it gets a little tired out there, but yeah, I know I'm just, you know, trying to hold on to pucks and you know, make plays out there. So
9: this looks like the most, like, the deepest forward group the Sharks have had in quite a while. What does that do in terms of the internal competition, you know, to make sure guys want to be in the lineup every night, right? So I mean, yeah. How much does that increased the internal competition, I guess.
8: Yeah, I think it raises everybody's game. I mean, you know, that we got you know, 15 forwards that can come in and play. So I think it's just, you know, you got to bring it every day to the rink. You want to be in the lineup. And, yeah, I think it's good for everybody, though. I mean, it pushes you to your limit every day. And, you know, you want to be better than the next guy, and it's a healthy competition. So
9: Cardwell's one of those guys who wants to, you know, correct the roster and start the year with you guys. And just what do you thought of his game? I mean, just what he brings to the table and maybe some improvements you've noticed from him.
8: Yeah, I think I love Card's game. I think even playing with him on the Barracuda last year, I got to, you know, be on his line for a bit.
9: Table and maybe some improvements you've noticed from him.
8: Yeah, I think I love Card's game. I think even playing with him on the Barracuda last year, I got to, you know, be on

0: I think with the puck, like, he reads the play very well. He's always in the right positions. Like I said, like, he's hard to beat. He's hard to, when you're forechecking him, it's, you know, it's hard to pin him down.
1: Sure. Did you get bigger over the summer? It looks like you.
0: Yeah, I think I put on probably 5 to 10 pounds. Okay. Yeah.
1: Okay. And that's just trying to be stronger to help you protect pucks, that kind of.
0: Yeah, I think so. Yeah, just you want to be as strong as you can, and I think adding some weight in the corners, making it hard for guys to push me off the puck. I think that was a point of emphasis.
1: One big loss for you guys this summer was Ryan Reeves. He retired. How do you look to, or do you look to kind of fill that team toughness role, and how do you look to fill that?
0: Yeah, I think not only me, obviously he's a presence out there, Revo. We're gonna miss him a lot, but I think it's a collective thing. I think we brought in some guys too that added to our team toughness, like Marchman and Nurse and Troops and all those guys. So yeah, I don't think anybody's gonna be pushing us around this year.
1: Did you get any fighting lessons from him last year?
0: Yeah, sometimes we'd just grab me and toss me around a bit. So yeah, he showed me a couple things. We'll keep those in the
1: back pocket. Yeah.
2: But one of the lessons that he does teach is the culture stuff away from the game. The fact that he got you guys together to do things together and so forth. What'd you learn from that?
0: Yeah, I think just how he always wants to be hanging out with the boys, and I think that was something that I really appreciated about him. He would always be inviting everybody out, making sure that everyone was a tight-knit group. I mean, he's a guy that will do anything for his teammates, and I think he tried to spread that around all of us. Like, if you care about each other and you hang out, you're gonna defend each other, and you're gonna play your ass off for each other.
3: Building on that, like, the first game against Florida, I don't know if there's going to be any carryover from last year. Obviously, they've had a lot of change, but they add Brady Tkachuk, they get Barkov back. On opening night, how much could that environment and, like, coming out with a win on that night really set the team up for success as, like, a big momentum boost right off the hop?
0: Yeah, 100%. I mean, they're in that top echelon of the league. I think it's great we have them opening night. I mean, it's going to be a great test for us to see if we can hit the ground running. I mean, we know they're going to come out with some energy, added some new guys. I'm sure it'll be a very, very physical game. I think that'll be huge if we can win that game for our group.
3: Have you played in an NHL opening night? I don't know if you were you. Did you play
0: no.
3: in Ottawa? No.
0: Okay. No,
3: so I mean,
0: just yet.
3: What have you heard from that sort of thing? I mean, those are some of the loudest environments. I know Revo last year said, like, other than game one of the playoffs, like, opening night is his favorite night of the year. Just new, fresh. How exciting is it that it's almost here?
0: Yeah, 100%. I mean, it's crazy how, like, short training camp is here. That it's the, when is it, just 10 days or whatever? It's it's coming around, and I think it's just everybody's excited. Fans are excited. Everybody, all of us are ready to go. So I think it's a pretty fun environment. I would love to experience that.
1: Looking back on last year, I think you were injured going into camp, and you started with the Barracuda. What was sort of the turning point for you last season? Was it just getting healthy? Were there other things that allowed you to kind of elevate your game?
0: Yeah, I think I had a little issue in the summer that I was dealing with, and I came in. I think part of it was getting healthy, getting some confidence back. I think just going down there and, like I said, just really carving out my role and just doing whatever I can to get called up. I mean, that was
1: Did the coaching staff, be it in the Barracuda or the Sharks, and obviously Warzel just got an extension, any one in particular on the staffs help you with sort of that confidence when you were kind of hurt?
0: Yeah, 100%. I think when I went down to the CUDA, Heggs and J-Mac and Masser, I think Masser was really good for me on the PK. I think that was something I realized that if I wanted to, come up here and make a difference, it'd be on the PK. And I think Masser really helped me out with that. And yeah, I think there, as soon as I got called up, I work a lot with Alms in face-offs and stuff like that. He's really good with watching video and stuff. And yeah, I think everybody's just, it's a pretty supportive staff here.
1: How long have you been in town for?
0: I got here, I think September 3rd.
1: Oh, okay.
0: Yeah, so a couple weeks.
1: Okay.
0: Yeah.
1: All right. Do you have anything fun over the summer?
0: Yeah, I've kind of just trained a lot. I mean, I went on a golf trip with my buddies, and then, spent some time in Toronto with my girlfriend's family. But other than that, I just kind of in Edmonton. Tons of rain in Edmonton. Couldn't golf much. So,
3: What's the handicap?
0: Yeah, it's a 12. Yeah.
3: Nobody.
0: We're working on it. I didn't get any better at golf this year.
3: With the rain, how could you?
0: I know.
2: Yeah, there's nothing wrong with a 12.
0: No, I go out there and
2: I'm good.
3: Yeah, that's pretty good. It's better than those.
0: Yeah.
1: Where is the golf trip?
0: I went to Kelowna, BC. Okay. Yeah.
1: Is Cardsy, is he like the definitively the best golfer like

0: I think so. Yeah, he's. I've been hearing he's like a plus two. Like that's yeah, plus three. Like yeah, he's no joke out there.
1: Were you out in Kelowna when they had the kind of those fires out there at that time?
0: We just went. We went the week before, actually. Oh, okay. Yeah, so we kind of escaped that. Yeah, scary over there. Like it was terrible what happened. I mean, we took all the rain. I guess like we should have given some to them. But yeah, it's unfortunate what happened there.
1: What are you up to weight wise now? What, 220 or so?
0: Yeah, I'm like 250 and 220. I bounce around in there.
1: Yeah.
0: Yeah.
1: That helps, and you find it helps a little bit, like you said, you know, in the kind of the one-on-one balance.
0: Yeah, I think so. I think I feel just, you know, stronger on my edges and my skates. I think it's a little harder to move this year.
1: You took out Cagoni yesterday, I think, didn't you?
0: Yeah, I don't know if you saw me coming there. Yeah. Yeah.

0: Welcome to the Sharks Training Camp Report.
1: Alex Wennberg certainly has endeared himself to the fan faithful at SAP Center, and you're back for another season. How excited are you to get going?
2: No, so excited. I mean, obviously, this period before, you're kind of just waiting for the season to start. So good summer skates, good to get to see everyone again. But right now, I mean, you're eager to just get back on the ice and get to practice and games going. So,
1: as you look back at it, what did last season mean to the team for its development to become a Stanley Cup contender?
2: No, it means a lot. I feel like it's a great step in the right direction. Obviously, we're still not happy yet. The goal is to be a contender, go to the playoffs and make some damage there. But from what we have, like the young guys, how much they grow and what we're building on, and kind of like the identity of our team, we feel like it was a good step in the right direction. So it's something really good to build on, and I think everyone's excited to be even better.
1: How about Macklin Celebrini? 115 points, broke the record as a Sharks player for any single season, was captain of Team Canada in the World Championships. What else can this kid do?
2: Yeah, he just can go on and on. I mean, it's never ending. No, I mean, he's just an amazing player, amazing person. So there's not a guy you're more happier for to have all the success. So, and then what's awesome about it is that he's our leader. He's the guy who leads the way. He's going to be the front face of this franchise for a long time, and is just so happy to you see what he can do to help out this team. So it's just great to see the success in heaven. I'm even more excited to see what he can do this year as well.
1: What about what the team has done to sort of back that up now? I mean, they've put in a couple of veteran defensemen, Jacob Trouba, Darnell Nurse. You got a young guy like Michael Kesslering, big guy that has a lot of promise. What about that idea to provide that support defensively for what is happening up front?
2: No, I think it's great. I mean, obviously, we got a lot of size into it, a lot of big D-men, a lot of I feel like physicality as well. I think that's something that's good as well. We have to be a team that's tough to play against. And I mean, we have a lot of skill. We have a lot of guys who can shoot the pucks and make moves, but also guys who wants to play physical as well. So I think that is in a ton for us, but also the fact like a lot of D-mans that come in with Nursey and Trouba has a lot of experience. They played in the playoffs. They've been leading their former teams who come in here as well to bring a little bit of an outside perspective and some knowledge there. I think that's going to help the team as well.
1: While Macklin was captaining Team Canada in the World Championship, on the other side, Ivar Stenberg was playing for Team Sweden as an 18-year-old. Yeah. I saw him playing with Lucas Raymond. He didn't have any problems playing with him. What about the excitement of this young kid coming to this organization right now?
2: No, amazing. Obviously, a hell of a player. I didn't know him from before, but like get to know him as well. He's a great kid as well. So really excited to see him like in his first camp as well. I bet there's just a lot of emotions going in for it, but I mean, just for him to just relax and play his game, because I mean, we've seen on the ice that he has that skill, he has that ability to change the game. So it's going to be fun to see and who he's going to play with and what chemistry he's going to have. So, but it's, yeah, excited time to see all these young kids coming up and just making a difference.
1: Another one, Michael Mesa is learning how to be a National Hockey League center iceman. You know how difficult that can be. What do you make of his progress?
2: No, I mean, obviously, I feel like last year, I think, like I said, it's a lot. First, everyone's looking at you. He's also second overall, so the pressure is on. And a lot of things happening, but for him, I think he handled as a pro as well. But for him right now, I think it's a great opportunity to take another step. And I think, I mean, looking at him, just watching him skate and like just like his off-ice as well, you've seen that he's been working a lot on it. So just a great player and a person that I think is really going to make a difference this year and take another step. So, which is like a good thing. Right now, he's all these young guys putting pressure on our older ones to step up as well. So I think it's a great chemistry we have, that old and young, and we can all feed off each other.
1: How about the family update over the course of the off season? Tell us what's going on.
2: And a baby girl came a month ago. So right now the household is full of babies, I was going to say. But no, it's awesome. I mean, obviously, we couldn't be more happy. My wife is just the best. She's the true. He just helps everything. He just makes it so easy for me as well. So I just appreciate her a lot. So, but right now, yeah, I mean, she's ready to watch some hockey as well. So we're excited to bring her.
1: Obviously, with the contract extension and everything else that happened in your life, the new addition to the family, seems like you're pretty comfortable living in Northern California.
2: Yeah, I love it. I mean, obviously, we got to fly in early to have the baby as well. So we've been here since July 1st, and I can really see it. We're Cali people right now, you know? We're enjoying the good weather. We're enjoying everything around it, the community. So for us, this really feels like a second home. So we're stoked to be here, and couldn't be happier with the extension and everything that happened. So, yeah, a lot of good things.
1: Fans are as excited about an upcoming season as they've ever been with all of the changes to the team, with the development of the club last year. With that excitement comes expectation. How do you manage the expectation?
2: No, I mean, you just got to be real with it as well. I mean, obviously, a lot of expectation now. We got to be better from the start that we haven't been in the previous years. But I think it's good as well. I mean, you want to have those butterflies. You want to be a little bit nervous and feel a little bit like people expecting from you. But that's when you play your best game as well. So obviously, you can listen, no offense to the media and all that, but it all matters here is the team here and what we can do together. So we just got to stay true to ourselves, play with our identity, and just stick together. I think that's going to help us have success.
1: We're looking forward to seeing all of that, Alex. Thanks a lot, and all the best.
2: Thank you very much.

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1: On Thursday, September 17th, at the start of training camp, Sharks superstar Macklin Celebrini spoke with the media.
2: Hey, Macklin.
3: Welcome, Matt.
2: Thanks. You know, you've been here for about a month or so, or a few weeks. Just how much excitement do you feel around town for the Sharks, you know, this coming year compared to even the past couple of years?
3: Yeah, it's pretty cool. Walking around, talking to people, people coming up to us on the street, just saying how excited they are about the season. We didn't really get that the last couple of years, so it's cool to see the excitement from the fans.
4: Macklin, with excitement comes expectations. You guys were close last year, but didn't make the postseason. What are the expectations going into this season for you guys?
3: I think make the playoffs. That's, I mean, what we're focused on. That's our goal, and I mean, it's a long road, 84 games, and I mean, there's a lot of work to be done and a lot of growing to do, but I think ultimately that's what we're striving for.
4: In your role as a leader, has it changed more in terms of just being more vocal, or have you changed at all?
3: No, I haven't changed at all. I'm not going to really change who I am.
5: When you look at the last couple of seasons, the starts have been trouble. What's the difference this year to getting off to a good start than maybe your first 2 years in the league?
3: I think just getting everyone on the same page right away. That's systems, that's the way we want to work, the way we want to play. I think just getting everyone on the same page and working together, I mean, I think that's going to be a really big factor for that.
6: Macklin, every player wants to win, obviously, but what's it like to now start the season in that mindset of being kind of in a win-now mindset as opposed to you're building for something or you're rebuilding or whatsoever?
3: Yeah, I think that kind of goes into, like, having those expectations. Like, you'd rather have expectations and want to win and kind of be fighting for it every night instead of looking for it to the next couple of years. I think that's where the focus has shifted for our group is this year and kind of taking the steps necessary to make the playoffs and have that experience.
7: Yesterday you guys had your media day, so just off the ice, how are you feeling about the group's chemistry so far?
3: It's great. I think a lot of us have been here for the last couple of weeks, kind of get to know each other and get familiar with each other, which is great. And I mean, it's still been just a short period of time, so there's a lot of time to get more comfortable with each other.
6: How do you improve as a player, and where do you want to improve coming off of last season?
3: Yeah, I think, I mean, I'm not really going to get into the details, but I mean, I think one of the main factors is turnovers. I turned the puck over a lot last year, and some of that goes into decision-making and kind of being smart with the puck and not making those high-risk plays all the time. Sometimes it's necessary, but I think just finding a little bit more of a balance, and that goes into playing the right way to win.
5: You know, in 2025 offseason, a lot of the headlines where you went to go train with whoever. This summer was everybody went to go train with you. What does it mean to see that kind of headline come in where guys appreciate the way you train and want to do what you do as off-season training?
3: Yeah, I honestly didn't really think about it like that. I mean, I have a few good buddies that wanted to come in and skate with our group, and unfortunately this summer it was very public, our skates and the videos that came out, which was different, and but it was cool. It was cool that guys were able to come out and kind of get together.
5: How did you get away from those cameras? I know you've talked a lot about, you know, we've asked you how you're handling things like that, but how did you in your own time get a chance to kind of step away from the game and reset a little bit?
3: Did you reset? Yeah, I mean, yeah, I took a little break, but I mean, whenever you're at the rink, it's kind of hard to hide from them.
6: Is that a weird feeling to have so many eyes on you, if not the hockey world's eyes on you? Is that at all a weird feeling, or what kind of feeling is that now to work with that?
3: I mean, I don't think it really changes anything I do or what I do, so I don't know if it affects me too much.
7: This summer you were also able not only to train but to spend time with some actors. What's it like to see, you know, that perspective of, you know, like being famous and a celebrity and just talking to Belmont and you know what he does?
3: That interview was awesome. Yeah. Just getting to talk to him, kind of figure out what goes into his life and every day of being an actor and going to set, and that was stuff I've always really been curious about, so that was a lot of fun to do that interview and learn that stuff.
7: Have you been friends with any actors before, or is this your first one?
3: I don't think I've, no.
8: How do you feel in hair and makeup? Is that a comfortable space for you when you're having...
3: Yeah, that's happened a couple times now. It's a little weird.
4: At 7-1, what's it like seeing Alexander on the ice?
3: Oh, it's pretty cool. I think it just... Yeah, he's just so much bigger than everyone else. So probably what you'd expect.
9: Back when you mentioned the importance of getting on the same page, how much more challenging is that with a shorter camp and only so many practices and a couple of preseason games, I guess?
3: Mm-hmm. No, it's definitely a challenge, which is why we kind of got here early to try to get everyone together. But, I mean, with the new guys and guys that are coming in, I think... it's still going to take some time to develop and develop that chemistry and kind of get together, but I mean, we got a week and a half here to do it, and then throughout the season just kind of building through it.
9: What do you want to set? You know, Will Smith's going to have a lot of attention on him too as this year. How do you see his game growing in year three here?
3: Yeah, I mean, I guess we'll see, but he's he came out and skated with the group in Vancouver, and then we skated out in Boston for a little bit, and I think everyone sees the kind of work he puts in, and I think a lot of guys were pretty happy with how he came into camp.
9: You talked about how the need to cut down the goals against this year for this team. How can the forwards and the D-men just better help support your goalies, I guess, this year?
3: Mm-hmm. Yeah, I think it's just that responsibility with the puck, understanding situations and timings in the game. I think that's, we still have a really young group, and I mean, that's what our coaches have kind of tried to preach on us, is understanding the time and place for some of those plays, and I think that's where some of the new guys that we brought in will help us a lot with their leadership and the experiences that they have had with other teams going to playoff runs. I think just talking through it, I mean, we still have guys on our team that from last year that have gone through it, but I think just more voices preaching the same message will be
9: Mike Greer maybe talked to you guys last night. Was there kind of a team meeting there? And if he did, like, what was his message to you guys?
3: Yeah, I mean, it was same as probably every team, just introductory videos, getting to know everyone, introductions of staff and all that stuff for the whole camp, and just a couple messages that he had for our group and the coaching staff had.
6: Jumping off of Curtis's question about the guys that you've added, I mean, it probably started with even Kiefer during the season last year. To see Mike bring in the types of players that he brought in, what kind of impression did that leave with you? In terms of those the kind of guys and the experience that he brought in?
3: Yeah, I think, I mean, like I said, those guys will help us a lot. Just, I mean, Darnell, Trouba, Marchman, all those guys have been on winning teams and kind of have that experience, been around a lot of teams that have won and or gone to the Cup Final and been to those rounds of playoffs. So I think just that experience and having them kind of preach the same message as a whole will just help us kind of get through those tough times.
2: And for yourself in self-assessment of your season last year, and you brought it up a couple of times, obviously a great season for you, but kind of the primary thing maybe that you want to change or improve in your game is kind of the turnovers and the timing of it, right? Like know when to go, know when to not go. Is that kind of for yourself the number one thing?
3: Yeah, for sure.
2: And also I wanted to ask just on the fun side, just how's living with Will Smith so far?
3: It's awesome. It's me, him, and Ethan Cardwell right now, and every night we're figuring out what to do for dinner and keeping the house clean, so no, it's been a lot of fun.
2: Is Ethan, like, renting out a room from you?
3: Yeah, he's just staying with us for now.
2: Oh, okay.
5: A lot of golf talk in that trio?
3: Lots of golf talk. I mean, Ethan's a +3, so he's he has a lot to teach us.
5: I wanted to ask you, I just watched the guest the NHLer video. That looked like That was a lot of fun, especially to do it with Jumbo. Take me through a little bit what that's going on. Are you trying to, like, what are you looking for? Are you looking for how somebody skates? Like, it just, the way you guys, I remember you mentioned gear. How do you go through that process, and how much fun was that?
3: That was a lot of fun. It was tough, though, because they could lie. They could lie about, and, like, they could just change their story midway through. So it was, like, there was really no way to figure out who was actually the player, but... I mean, I knew my brother in there, but I can't believe I didn't recognize Toph.
5: Especially when you said Vegas and all
3: that,
5: right?
3: Yeah.
10: Macklin, I'm sorry if you've already addressed this, but how does getting the extension done and knowing that you're going to be here long-term affect your mindset?
3: Mm-hmm. I think it's a good feeling just knowing that I'm going to be here, getting it done before the season. I didn't really want it to be hanging over my head throughout the season, so... just have that locked in and know that I'm going to be here for the next 6 years. It's a good feeling going forward.
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1: On day three of Training Camp 2026, Sharks head coach Ryan Warsawski spoke to the media.
2: You know, did a lot of, again, more system stuff, but got some competition up and involved, and guys did a good job.
3: You know, we've mentioned Cardwell being in the position that he is, but you know, he's getting a full opportunity there. Practice scrimmage, we talked to him today. Guy like Kiefer Sherwood, kind of a known commodity. Is the reason why Cardwell's in that spot with Goody and Zach, just to really give him that full chance almost?
2: Yeah, just to see. You know, I wouldn't really look too much into the lines with some guys, but Cards has looked good. Looks like he's got a little extra step in his skating and did a lot of work this summer. So just want to give him a look. We know what he can do. We can kind of play him all over the place. And again, yeah, just getting a look at something.
3: How have you adjusted kind of communicating with bubble guys like that as they become no longer waiver, you know, ineligible, right? You
2: know, yeah, I mean, the players know. They know their situations, their contracts. It's not, you know, unknown to them. So you try to, you know, make them sure they understand the opportunity that's in front of them and take one day at a time and not get too wrapped up in things that they can't control.
3: What do you want to see from a guy like that if he plays in the lineup tomorrow? Obviously, he's, you know, he's not somebody who's, he told you, he's not going to toe drag around a guy. But that's a guy who can chip in but also do the small things. How does he stand out in a game?
2: Yeah, details. It'll come down to his details, especially without the puck. Know what we're doing. Make sure he's getting above. Make sure he's a smart F3. The things that we can put him out there and trust him in certain situations. So it'll come down to details.
4: Oh, we didn't see a Gaudet and a Barry Boulay today. What's going on with them?
2: Yeah, Gaudet just day-to-day, upper body. Not too concerned about it right now. And then Bear Boulay just got off, so I don't even know what happened.
5: Okay. I want to ask you one about Ivar. You know, over these last few years, you know, whether it was Will or Macklin or even Michael Misa last year, I know, you know, each one of them at different stages have, you know, you've incorporated them, and they've shown that they could go right away. Because now this, especially this forward group, is so much deeper. How do you balance whether Ivar is ready, you know, versus, you know, trying to work him in, maybe not having to need to push him like you maybe pushed the others?
2: Yeah, we'll just continue to watch them. They all develop at different times and in different places and in different situations. Speaking of Steady, you can slowly see him getting more comfortable each day, which I thought, again, I thought he was really good today. He looks like he's in good shape. He's confident about his abilities, but he's not arrogant. But he's getting better really by the skate, which we're seeing right now, which is a big positive. Now when the bullets start flying, the games happen, that, you know, we'll have to wait and see how that goes and how he adjusts. And there's an adjustment coming from the big ice as well. And there's some things that we got to, you know, continue to work on him with those, you know, situations of coming from the big ice sheet to a smaller sheet in North America. Hasn't done a lot of that, so we'll have to work with him on that. But speaking of these 3 days, he's made some nice strides.
5: Because you guys are so much deeper now, does he have to almost force your hand with this play?
2: No, I think you got to earn it.
5: Compared to if it was another year.
2: Yeah, no, he's going to have to earn his ice time. There's a lot of competition out there. There's a lot of competition on our team and in our organization right now, which is what helps grow your team and grow your organization to be more successful. So, you know, I don't think anything's handed to him. We're at that point in our rebuild, you'd say, that there's no more handouts, you know, and you got to earn it. And you know, but there's also a level of he's got some, you know, really good skill tools and things that he can do that not a lot of people can do in the world. So we'll work with him, but he'll have to earn his ice, that's for sure.
6: It could be the point, like, when you get to the regular season, that you're going to have to, you know, scratch some good players, right?
2: Yeah.
6: You can only 12, only good dress 12. I mean, is that, I guess it's a good problem to have, but then, you know, does that, you know, feed that internal competition like you're talking?
2: Yeah, I mean, I think every team, you know, there's tough conversations that you have to have with players if you're not playing, and that's all part of it. But it's also a long year, and a lot can change. It's an injury here, injury there. You can already see right now we're getting a little nicked up as we go. So things change quickly. You know, you can't forecast what's going to happen Thursday, October 1st, when it's, so, you know, I don't know, you know what day it is, the 19th. Is that right? So, you know, there's a lot of hockey to be played through, you know, this next week and exhibition games, and a lot can happen between now and then. And But yeah, on paper, there's going to be some competition.
6: I remember now we talked, we asked about Cagnoni yesterday, but do you remember what your message was to him at the end of last season as he was going into the offseason? I think you maybe played a bit with Okuda too.
2: But, yeah.
6: What was your message to him at that point?
2: Just the level of condition you need to be in to play in the National Hockey League, the motor you need to play with throughout your shift. There's times where, you know, nothing happens in your shift to be okay with it, but more so, you know, the motor that you have to play with to defend big, fast, physical guys. You only get that maybe for one line in the American League. In the NHL, you're getting it with four lines. So just getting his motor up, looks like he's done a really good job. And then continue to work on his defensive side of it. You know, he's not going to be a guy that's going to box out, you know, Tom Wilson in front of the net. So we got to use some different tactics to help him have success around our net and defending and using his body and using his stick and getting in front of pucks and fronting, you know, is something that we've talked to him about. So he's really coachable. He's a smart kid. So those are the kind of like, the few things that we've talked about.
6: Can you say if he's in there tomorrow afternoon or Luca?
2: Yeah, we'll wait and see.
6: Yeah, it's been an opportunity. If he does get in to maybe run a power play or get some bigger minutes, right?
2: Yeah, of course. We want to see him, see if he can run a power play. That's a big attribute of his, and he'll get an opportunity.
3: What kind of changes have you – I know you really haven't worked on power play at all at camp, but like you mentioned last year, that's something you really want to dial in. How much have you worked on just looking at film, and what kind of adjustments do you want to see made on the power play?
2: Yeah, watched a lot of film, a lot of conversations with Wise and I of some things we want to do differently, a lot of conversations with Mac and Will. You know, what we want to see in that power play, you know, that really started at the end of last season. So we've kind of progressed through the summer, had a lot of conversations. We have a good plan going into the season. We've started doing some smaller group work with it to start these first 3 days. And, you know, as you'll see in the next, you know, tomorrow will be a big special teams day for practice.
3: With Mac and Will, you know, is it kind of a collaborative effort? Are they telling you things that they want to do on the power play or things that they think might help? Or is it more so you guys kind of seeing what you want them do more?
2: Yeah. Yeah, a little bit, but it's a little bit of we need some patience on it, you know, and we rush things. So we're trying to get them to understand that side of it. But on the flip side, yeah, they're the ones out there making plays. We want them to have some freedom to do some things that they're elite at and have been elite at for a long time. And so there's, you know, a double-edged sword there. We need to be organized. We need to be direct. We can't go off script as much as we did, probably did last year. It's kind of been the message.
3: Are they creating any plays on the power play?
2: Yeah, I mean, we haven't really practiced them much right now.
3: Well, I mean, like Mac and Will, have they, like, come up with a scripted play, per se, and really try to, or at least, you know, talked about something?
2: I think that kind of grows throughout the season. Okay. Yeah.
4: You had said that with Macklin that, you know, that's one area that he wants to improve on the power play. And, you know, comparing him to, and, you know, it's kind of crazy to compare him to this guy, but that's where Macklin is. You know, comparing him to, like, McDavid on power play, you know, when McDavid's on a power play, you watch, it's like, it's like a nexus around him, you know. So how does Macklin get even approach that kind of a power play kind of impact? Is it the patience you mentioned, or what, you know, what can he do to get?
2: It's just continue to get the reps of it, you know. And we've asked a lot of this kid to, you know, in certain situations, especially last year, to go make a difference. And when you're that type of player, you sometimes want to force things and really grip it and try to make the next high. You know, and sometimes it's not going to run through you. Sometimes it's going to go through the other side with Smitty or go to the goal line to Wedding. So just having patience and letting the penalty kill kind of lull him to sleep in a sense. You know, you watch Kucherov, he's really good at that and just poised. But if you went back and looked, you know, Connor McDavid, you know, it took him a little while to figure out the power play as well early in his career. So it's not like this thing we weren't, you know, shocked by it. It just, you know, and I think Mac has had a great mindset coming into camp about it. I know he's worked on it and studied it and looked at it. We've all kind of, you know, it's been a really group effort to look at it. And, you know, I think we're all excited to kind of get going and see it in live.
4: So have patience. Is that maybe that number one thing?
2: Yeah, I would say that's probably the number one thing.
3: Going back to Stenberg just a little bit, not to say that you handed anything to Mac at Will, but, like, given where the Sharks were in the rebuild, Mac was forced into a very elevated role. With Mac developed, and you've got Wenny in here now, Misa having another year, is it kind of nice to be able to kind of maybe slot Stenberg in the line where he might have a little bit of an easier matchup, at least to start the season, where as Mac kind of had to face the top guys every night right from day one?
2: Yeah. Again, everyone's different. You know, Mac plays center and that position and the type of player he is. He's going to draw a lot of coverage to him. We are obviously a lot deeper up the middle and on the wings. And yeah, as your team improves, you know, as you're in this development path, and some teams are in different phases of that, our team is in the next step of this thing. And you know, I think we'll wait and see and kind of see how he kind of goes. And that's a lot more games. It's heavier minutes. It's men. You know, he's coming from a man's league as well, but it's a different. So it's gonna take him a little bit. You know, for me to have him make a mistake in game one and then not play him the rest of the game doesn't make the most sense. He's going to make mistakes. He's got to work. If we see the effort and the purpose is there, the execution's a little off. There's reasons for that, so we got to work through him with that.
3: How sorry are you get him in a preseason game just to see him play in a full-on, you know, NHL setting?
2: Yeah, be good. Be good to get everyone out there, really. Yeah.
5: Speaking of P words, that playoffs word, it's being thrown around a lot more around here these days. How comfortable are you using that P word, you know, right off the off the outset here?
2: Not gonna go there. We're okay. Just focus on our day today, and you guys can set the expectations.
5: Yeah. Yes, others have thrown it around. Maybe not you, but you
4: guys. No, certainly us.
2: Yeah, right. Run all you want.
6: I think your owner said last year he wants his team to make the playoffs, but that, you know, that's another
4: point. Well, that's a P word too.
3: We'll take a couple more.
6: Would you like to get? You gotta make some roster trims here at some point soon here. Mm-hmm. Would you like to get Karmanov in a game just to kind of give him that experience before he goes back to junior?
2: Yeah, we'll see. I'm gonna meet with Mike today. We'll talk about our lineup, you know, tomorrow and going forward. So we'll see.
6: We were talking to Awesome Chuck a little bit earlier. He said, mentioned that you guys really wanted to sort of work on faceoffs, D-zone faceoffs. Mm-hmm. Is that a role he can kind of carve himself out?
2: For sure.
6: And you know, like a. Remember, like having Nico Sturm here, right?
2: Yeah.
6: That was kind of what he was kind of known for. Is that Zach's next step?
2: For sure. And just being a guy that's, you know, I think he's got the ability to be a top faceoff guy in the league. You know, he can go up against a Jordan Staal, big, heavy center. He's a big guy. We can put him out there late in games on the penalty kill. That's something that we really want him to focus on, his puck skills. That's something, another, you know, layer of his game that he can build off of. You know, he's come a long way since the beginning of last training camp. So, you know, he's a great young man. He works really hard. We're really excited about him and his future, and he's going to be a big part of this team.
4: Have you seen those? He's mentioned that those puck skills, you know, holding on to the pucks more, just making more plays is a huge focus for him going into next season. Have you seen a kind of a increase of his offensive, you know, kind of impact? I mean, he's the first
2: first his legs get him in those spots, his skating ability. So yeah, he's done a good job of that. You know, there's still a ways to go. It's not going to just happen through a summer, so we got to continue to work on it with him.

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1: On day two of Training Camp 2026, getting ready for his second year with the Sharks, netminder Alex Nedeljkovic spoke with the media.
2: So far, how are you just feeling about this group? I know you guys had like media day and there's been one day to, you know, get acquainted. How are you feeling just the chemistry off the ice?
3: I think it's been good so far. I think I've had almost the entire group, I think, here for about 2 weeks now, up before the camp. So plenty of time to kind of get to know guys a little bit off the ice and just feel everybody out, see what makes them tick and, you know, who responds to what and stuff like that. So I think it's been good. It's been a good first few days. The scrimmages seem pretty intense. So one more day and then games start, and then, you know, we'll kind of get a better feel for everybody too in those environments.
4: How about your summer? What were some of the highlights of your summer?
3: We just kind of laid low back in Michigan, just relaxed, enjoyed it. It was hot, it was dry, so we had plenty of pool days, a lot of golf. Our oldest boy, him and I, we were at the golf course on Tuesday mornings, just hitting balls at the range, and we're trying to play nine holes if we could. So that was probably pretty fun for me as a dad, just to share something with him like that. And just seeing him kind of grow up, you know, just in a couple months span, he was doing stuff at the beginning of summer, and now he's on to different things, or he's doing stuff at a higher level. So it was just a lot of quality family time that I enjoyed.
5: What's the handicap?
3: Nah, he's already better than me.
5: It's yours.
3: I don't want to talk about that.
4: How old is he?
3: He's three.
4: Overall, what have you been working on this summer?
3: Honestly, just trying to be relaxed, be athletic, and just be myself. Just trying to push the pace and get quicker, get faster. Be athletic. That's, I think, when I'm at my best is I'm just loose. I'm playing free and not thinking about the game and just enjoying and having fun. So I think that was kind of where I was at this summer, was just trying to let it go and play free when I was on the ice.
6: Alex, how does a short training camp maybe affect your preparation for the season? You know, maybe get one or two games at the most kind of thing. I mean, how does that maybe affect your what you do over the next couple weeks here?
3: Yeah, I was talking to a couple of guys about it, and I think it probably affects the goalie, you know, our position the most, just because you don't have those extra games where you can maybe, you know, some guys like to play a half and then get into a full game. You don't really have that luxury now, especially, you know, every organization is different. You know, I don't know what our schedule is going to look like, but, you know, I'm sure there's some teams out there that they want to get the younger guys in and get them some game action, but at the same time, you have to get, you know, your guys that you think are going to be there. Your number one, he's got to play, you know, at least I would imagine two games. If you don't want to play two games, it's usually what I feel like most guys get. And it's just hard to find the balance for it. So you got to do a good job, and, you know, you got to make sure you're getting good reps and practices. And even I think this last week before camp, you know, you probably really needed to dial it in and get your touches in and fine-tune some things that you wanted to work on. And so that way when you come in now, you know, there's not going to be a lot of opportunity to, you know, make mistakes and kind of slowly get into it. You know, you got to hit the ground running, and when you're given an opportunity to perform, you have to take advantage of it.
6: How are the additions to this team? I think the number one priority is probably just to cut back on the goals against, and how does this team do that, and you know, does that do you think the additions sort of, you know, there's a step in the right direction in terms of, you know, trying to cut down the goals against of this team?
3: I think the biggest thing is that everybody's got to take it personal. You know, it helps. We've got some big bodies back, obviously Doc and Droobs. They're big guys on the back end. Dickie's got another year under his belt. Orley's, you know, he's going to be solid and steady for us like he was last year. But I think it's not just, you know, the defense. It's not just us. And then obviously, you know, our job at the end of the day is a goalie to stop the puck. And, you know, we have to take pride in that, obviously. You know, try to take a step forward and keeping some of those ugly ones out of the net. But I think all 20 guys have to kind of, like I said, take pride in playing good, solid defense and not being satisfied with winning games 5-4 or even 4-3 or 6-5, 6-4. Like, find a way to, okay, you know, if we get up two or three goals early, like, how are we going to continue to kind of put the foot to the pedal and not give up, you know, two, three goals down the stretch, right? Whether, you know, if the game's already out of hand or not, you know, find a way to play a full 60 minutes and, just really kind of take a step forward and mature in that area.
6: It's a want to defend, right? I mean, you got to want it.
3: Yeah, there's guys, you know, guys are naturally gifted defenders and they, you know, sometimes they just have an incredible stick and they can always find a way to get a stick on puck. Doesn't matter what position they're in on the ice or if they're facing up ice, down ice, whatever. But I think more times than not, if you want it more than the other guy, you know, you're going to put yourself in a good position to, you know, even if you don't steal the puck from him or put, like, you know, knock him on his butt, like, you're going to throw him off his game and he's not going to get a look or he's not going to make a clean play. And then the next guy is going to be able to step in and then retrieve the puck, and now we're going back on offense. So it's just all about wanting it more than the other guy, and I think, you know, we can take a big step in that area this year.
5: You were with Coach Ryan Rosowski back in Chicago, right? And you guys, in Charlotte, and you've seen him grow as a head coach. What does it mean to see the Sharks give him an extension yesterday as somebody who's been with him in multiple locations?
3: I think it's great. It's great. It's a testament to him and how hard he's worked, how hard he's tried to study and grow and learn the game and learn through different levels. He was coaching against me in the East Coast, coached with, you know, I was underneath him in Charlotte there for a few years. So got to know him while there, and then to see him go and have success in Chicago for, I think, 2 years there, and then get a chance to come up and work under Quinny for, I think, maybe a year,
5: two years,
3: yeah. So I'm going to be given an opportunity here. And you know what? It wasn't smooth sailing at the start, right? Like, it's hard. I feel like your first job probably, you know, it's not always going to be, here's a 100-point team, go take us to, you know, the Stanley Cup. Like, it's usually you start at the bottom, and he's done a good job. But, I mean, the jump that they made we made last year from year one to year two was huge. So it'll be fun to see how things go this year already. You know, he's the same guy. He's intense. You know, he's a hard worker. He's a blue-collar type of coach, right? Like, I don't think there's any hiding that. And it shows in his practices. You know, we're going out there. We're getting ready to work. And hopefully it translates in games.
5: You mentioned just starts, right? We relate that to this season. I know the whole stuff with the Panthers last year, it's a different team. Bob isn't there. But they've added a lot of players, right? Brady Tkachuk, they get Barkov back. To have a team that has Stanley Cup pedigree and aspirations as the first night, even with maybe some bad blood spilling over, how exciting is the start to just really kind of put the league on notice almost against the Florida Panthers night one?
3: I mean, I think we kind of did it last year a little bit. And we're not going to be, you know, we're not going to surprise anybody this year. We're going to get everybody's best. And especially you play teams like Florida that have that Stanley Cup pedigree, the winning pedigree. They're, you know, rarely are you going to see them come out flat. Rarely are you going to catch them on a bad night where they're overlooking you. They're looking on to the next game. So, you know, we have to expect everybody's best. And hopefully, you know, we play well enough and we play at our best and the way that we're capable of consistently enough that, you know, teams are expecting our best. And that's what makes good hockey, and that's what helps ultimately us grow as a team, is if we can put together 5, 6, 7, 8, 9 games in a row of consistently good, hard, competitive, committed hockey, you know, we're going to grow not only as teams, individuals, and it's just going to be better for us in the long run as the season goes on, and hopefully, you know, we're making a push come playoff time.
4: Now, you mentioned with Warnzo that, you know, he's foundationally he's the same as he was before, but are there small ways that you've seen kind of how he's evolved as a coach from the AHL to the NHL?
3: Yeah, I think probably the biggest thing is as you come up the ranks is just communication and how you talk to guys. Sometimes, you know, in the East Coast and the minors, you're doing a lot of teaching, and then you come up, you know, at this level, there's guys that are, you know, we were a younger team last year. There's guys that were first, second, third year guys. So we're still kind of learning and understanding what it takes to play 82 games this year. Obviously 84 solid games as best you can. So there's still that teaching aspect of it. But then you've got guys that are in their 30s that have kids that have won Stanley Cups that have played for 10 plus years. It's not necessarily, okay, I'm going to talk to you as a teacher, but more as kind of like, not an equal, because there is that respect factor of, you know, coach to player, but it's more like open communication, and we're talking and we're bouncing things off each other. Mm. He's trying to pick guys' brains and how, you know, how we're feeling on the ice, what we felt, you know, how the group felt that night, or, you know, what did we see versus maybe what the coaching staff saw. And it's more, maybe more of a little bit of an open communication, open line of communication versus, hey, like, you know, this is what we're seeing, this is what you need to do, or we want you to do, you know, when you get to maybe some of the younger guys.
4: Your second year with Yaroslav, how has he sort of, you know, how does he look different this year in any sort of way, or just, you know, how has he evolved?
3: Yeah, I mean, you know, it's tough right now. We haven't really done much. We've had two games, and he's been with the other group, but I think in the summer skates, he's looked good. He's been competitive, and he's working hard, and you know, he had some really good stretches for us last year, and it kept us afloat. Obviously, I think it was the month of November there. He was pretty unbeatable. So it was, you know, hopefully we can get that ASCII for a good chunk of the year. And if we can, you know, we're going to go pretty far. So and you see it. It's there. There's flashes. You know, there's been flashes of it. And I think last year was a good year for him to just kind of fully understand. Like, you know, like I said, what 82 games feels like, especially at this level. It's a whole lot different than any other level, any other league in the world. So I think it was a good learning experience for everybody, and I think he's going to come back this year a little sharper and just, you know, be ready for the challenge.
6: What was it like for you going from year one to year two? Sorry to get one more in here. Just as a goal.
3: From
6: year one to
3: my,
6: year
3: like
6: two,
3: my rookie year?
6: Your experiences.
3: Well, yeah. My rookie year was that COVID year, so we only played like 50 games. Mm-hmm. And it was just a kind of like a, it wasn't like the total experience like nowadays, I guess. So like if I look at it from my first year in Detroit playing a full 82 game season, it was tough. It was honestly, it was hard because the travel was different, right? Like we still only, that first year I played with Carolina, I played Chicago, Dallas, Florida, Tampa, Detroit, and Columbus. So like I didn't, you know, we didn't really travel that far. Yeah, if we did, you know, we were staying the night, 2-3 nights. We were playing back to backs, the same team. Like it wasn't, you know, we're flying into Columbus and the next night we're flying down to Dallas or something like that. So it's just hard. It's really hard to fully understand what it feels like and the grind it takes. Not only physically but mentally. Flying into Vegas, you know, Friday night, and then we got to go to Colorado the next night and fly back to, you know, Minnesota for a game 2 days later. And then the road trips go from, you know, 5-6 days to 10 to 12 days. It's a different challenge, not only physically, but mentally.
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10: Hello, Sharks fans. I'm Dan Rusinowski. Training camp is off and running for the San Jose Sharks. And after the first set of practices, General Manager Mike Grier met with the media to discuss a variety of topics. Let's listen in.
2: Other than hockey, how has your summer been?
11: Thank you. Cool. Nice question. The summer was good. It was nice. It was quiet, and got to get away with family a little bit and get my mind off things for a little bit. Now we're excited, ready to go.
12: Summer seemed a little quieter. It was kind of nice to almost get a little bit more time to reset. Not to say that's a good thing, right? You guys want to make deep runs. But just with the expectations coming in this year, how fresh do you feel everybody is? Maybe a little bit more this year compared to some years past.
11: Well, I think we should be fresh, right? We were done in April, so it's... I just think it's more of, there's more probably excitement in the room. I think there's energy in the room. Guys are excited to get going and anxious to get going. So I think there's just, a feeling of guys ready and being excited and ready to go.
12: How excited are you for this team? I mean, this is probably the most talented team you've had since you took over, and it's been a long time coming of building it up. How excited are you just to see how they perform on the ice?
11: Yeah, it's, it's this time of year, there's always optimism, and it's just nice to see every year we've kind of created a little bit more and more competition in the groups improved each year, and this is, probably our most talented group. But like I said in April, we still have to go out there and play the games.
13: Did you spend most of your summer in San Jose, and do you kind of sense the excitement in town with the Sharks team? Fans coming up to you, that sort of deal.
11: I think there is some buzz in the city. I think people are kind of intrigued, I guess, and see how this is going to go. But, you have some young players who've kind of made their mark in the community, and some of the older players have gone out of their way to do things to out in the community to make sure they feel a part of it. So I think you could kind of tie that together with the on-ice stuff and people have some excitement.
14: So the news about Ryan, the extension, what makes him the coach to get you guys to this team to the next level?
11: Ryan's done a good job. His staff's done a good job. I think he's someone he works hard. He's put in the time. I think he has good relationships with the players, and he's been able to get a lot out of a lot of different players, not just our top guys, but some of the guys in the middle and bottom of the lineup. I think he's gotten a lot out of them. So his ability to connect with the group and push the group has been impressive. So and he's still learning on the job and growing. So, from our standpoint, I think there's still a lot of growth left in him. And I think every year he'll just keep getting becoming a better and better coach.
6: Why did you want to do this now as opposed to maybe waiting just to see how things start? How do you guys start the season?
11: Well, I mean, all you guys are talking about the start and all that stuff, but for us, he's shown what he can do, and it's, kind of given him a little bit of peace of mind to go out there and do his job without maybe having this hanging over his head a little bit, and if things don't go well to start the season. But I think he's, he's shown enough here in his time here in these 4 years, even as an assistant, that he can do the job. So I think it was just, you know, the timing just worked out that we wanted to get ahead of it before the season started.
13: Did the assistants also get extensions?
11: No.
13: Is that the plan or something in discussion with them too?
11: We'll see how the season goes.
12: For guys, I guess more technical stuff, we asked Coach Rostovsky about the missing guys, Musty, London, Bista. He said you'd answer it. What can you say about those guys?
11: On the injury front, we got a couple long-term ones that you guys won't see for a while. And Kaiser and Musty, they'll be out for a while. You know, I think Havlid and Bicet are more day-to-day. So there's a chance you could see those two towards the end of camp maybe or in the next couple days. Cam Lund's probably a month or so out, I would say. So he's probably in the more, a little bit longer than week to week and kind of in that range more, you know, he'll miss the start of the season. We'll see how that goes. So I think that's all the injured guys.
13: Well, what is Kaiser and Musty? What are their injuries and how long will they be out for?
11: They're both upper body injuries and they'll be out for a while. I don't think I wouldn't expect to see them for a couple months at least.
6: How did it happen with?
11: I wouldn't expect to see them for a couple months at least.

0: improved play. I think they know what they're up against in the league and what the league's about. The challenges from the schedule to the competition on the ice, I think there's some comfort in that. In knowing the routine and some of the players in the league, even especially, you know, for those guys that they're going to get up against, there shouldn't be too many surprises as far as, you know, someone who's really fast or someone's really strong or someone's good on their offside, on face-offs, things like that. So they should have that comfort level. And then, you know, just another year of getting older, getting stronger, getting faster. So I think that all breeds some confidence when you're a young player, 18 or 19, and you're going in the league the first time. You really don't know what to expect. And so I think now that they've got that under their belt, I think it's just natural that they take a little bit of a step forward. How big of a step, we'll see. But, you know, I think they both look more confident in their abilities.
1: With Quentin, what's the message to him? You know, I mean, it's been kind of a maybe an up and down go for him. You know, he's, you know, disappointed maybe not get called up, and then was, you know, had a good rookie face off, but then they have this kind of injury. Just what's the message to him?
0: Yeah, you know, not only him but all the guys. I think it's, you know, you got to have a positive attitude and keep your head up. And you know, injuries happen in sports. We all go through them. You play long enough, you're going to miss some time with injuries. So, you know, I'm sure he's, you know, talking to him, he's a little bit down and disappointed. But, you know, all you can do is put your head down and get back to work, attack your rehab. So when you are healthy, you're ready to go and hit the ground running and you know, get your game back on track so you get yourself an opportunity to be in the mix, get called up when you do get healthy. Cam's the same way. Cam's had, you know, some bad luck here too. You know, got concussed last year in the rookie tournament, but then had the freak injury last year where he was playing really well. So he's disappointed as well. So it's a part of the sport. So we got to support him the best as we can as an organization. And for them, they just got to have a positive mindset and attack the rehab so they come back stronger and better.
2: Mike, just a bit of a wider picture one. When you look back, I think maybe some can point to you acquiring Kiefer Sherwood and then extending him as maybe a sign that you were ready to kind of shift things out of a rebuild phase whatsoever. Was there a point in this building process that kind of convinced you that, okay, it's time, and we've seen what you've done this summer in terms of the kind of players and the talent that you've acquired? But was there a shift in a part in this process or a time in this process that kind of convinced you, okay, it's, we can shift out of that mode?
0: I don't know if there was an exact time. I think that the group in general, I think, you know, throughout the season, they kind of showed that they're starting to turn the corner. You know, Kiefer's addition was more of a targeted thing from what I've talked about since day one of trying to be harder to play against. And he's kind of a rare player who has a high level compete and physicality, but also contributes offensively. So, but, you know, we just looked at the group and, you know, that they were starting to turn the corner. So we wanted to add to it and try to improve it. Sometimes, you know, when you have a player like Macklin, maybe it speeds up some of your thought process a little bit and pushes it ahead maybe a little bit faster than normal. But, you know, I just think throughout the year and the team just showed that they're turning the corner out of where we've been the prior 3 years.
3: Over the summer, I mean, not only did you add some depth, but you've added some experience, you know, with Truva, Marchment, those guys, Nurse. So I know it's only been one day, but so far, how have you seen those guys step into, you know, leadership roles with the younger group?
0: Yeah, they've been good. They've been here probably since mid-August, so it's kind of nice to see them be around the younger players with the routine, how they prepare themselves, how they train, and so it's nice. It's a young group that, you know, we have a lot of young players who are still finding their way in the league and how to be professional. So, you know, to bring them in along with Kiefer and Little Mush to kind of help these guys along and take some pressure off them. It's been nice to see. I think they've

0: They've kind of fit into the group pretty seamlessly, and it's you know, I think it's a good mix in there of some older guys with the younger guys.
1: Is the Samsonov signing in response to the Kaiser injury, and when will Samsonov be joining camp?
0: First part of your question, yes. And he's going through his immigration stuff now, so I'm not sure when he'll be here.
2: I know you don't like talking about contracted like conversations too much, but when we talked to you the last time over the summer, you said you were starting conversations with Will Smith. Are you hopeful to get a deal done before the start of the regular season, or is this one of the one where the player just kind of doesn't really even get bothered by that stuff and just kind of see what happens throughout the season goes on?
0: Yeah, I mean, for the most part, you guys know I'm not going to get into negotiations and stuff like that. We had some good conversations with Will and his group and with Smitty himself. You know, this is just the way it worked out that, you know, there wasn't a deal done. And I told you guys when when we met on July 1st and you guys asked about him and Mac, I said then it's not the end of the world if we don't get them done. So, you know, it's all good. It's in a good spot. We had good conversations, and, you know, I'm sure we'll continue to have conversations as the year goes on.
2: There's a lot of speculation about, you know, the Sharks naming Macklin Seller for a new captain, regardless of who it is. Is there a plan to name a captain this season?
0: I don't have any updates on any of that stuff. That stuff is all driven by you guys out there. Someone in May said I made a decision on it. So, you know, I'll keep that internal. It's conversations I'll have with the staff here and the coaches, and if you know, if it's something we decide to do, then you guys will know.
2: Is it something where it's like you guys want to name a captain, not necessarily who it is, but just having somebody with a C? I know you guys have been very comfortable with having the A.
0: Yeah, I think I've said before that the captaincy in this league is a sacred thing to me. It's very important. It's not something I'm in a rush to hand out to anyone. So, you know, when we do decide to name a captain, it's hopefully someone who's going to be a captain for a long time. I don't really believe in the, you know, moving the C around every year or every couple of years, whatever it may be. So we'll take our time and make the best decision for the organization and for the players and the group.
1: And just to clarify with Will's contract, if you can't answer this, you know, sometimes players or, you know, the team, they don't want to negotiate throughout the season, but it sounds like what you're saying is that door isn't closed, that talks, you know, will continue throughout the season and that won't affect, you know, the player or, you know, you guys at all.
0: I mean, I'm always open to listening if they want to have a conversation during the season, but I mean, there's no plans to, you know, talk tomorrow or
1: sure. Next
0: week. It's, I guess we'll just kind of see what happens down the road. If something happens during the year, great. If not, we'll tackle in the off season.
1: Big picture though, you know, there's been a lot of contracts in the last, you know, since we last talked. You know, players like Koivunen, you know, Bouillon, you know, like just younger players that maybe haven't, you know, quite as proven signing these very long-term contracts. Just how have you seen that kind of trend that's kind of, you know, popped up really here the last couple months?
0: Yeah, I just think it's teams trying to get some cost certainty probably on some players. So it's, you know, every team kind of operates in their own way when in regards to their salary structures and, you know, their commitment to players. So I think it's just getting some cost certainty done, and sometimes it might be driven by the player who wants to get some security done as well.
1: Is that something you're comfortable doing, like giving like an 8-year contract to somebody who has like, you know, 40, 50 NHL games, just for example?
0: Well, you can't do that anymore. But as far as a 7-year
1: seven
0: deal,
1: yeah.
0: I mean, if it's the right player, you know, someone who showed enough and that we believed in, then it's not something I would be afraid to do. And, you know, like I said, with Mac's contract, it's when you give out term, when you get in that, you know, 5, 6, 7 year term, it's a bet about the person just as much as it is the player. So all that stuff has to be factored into it.
3: To shift a bit, but on Mac, you know, you know superstars, you've played with superstars, you've played against superstars throughout your time. Mac, he's the face of this franchise, but he's now become like a face of the NHL. How do you see now him handling that level of stardom, or dealing with that level of stardom? I mean, there's even some crossover appeal that we're seeing that goes even beyond hockey. But how do you see him dealing with that kind of stardom, even celebrity, even?
0: Yeah, I mean, I think I'll handle it fine. It's a lot for a kid. I mean, he's 20 years old. So it's a lot, and it's not an easy thing. I think, with him, he was raised well. Good family. I think he's got, good character and things like that. And I think he's driven by his desire to be great, and his work ethic kind of leads his way. So I think he'll handle it well. But being in the spotlight and having all that stuff, I think it's a difficult thing. And I think he's learning to deal with it, but I also think he's got a real good head on his shoulders, and I don't think it's something he'll learn as he goes along, but I don't think it's something that'll be a distraction or a bother for him.
4: With Will's contract, do you kind of have to hold the line a little bit, just because Misa's going to be up, Dickinson's going to be up, Stenberg in a few years? I mean, is there a And there's only so much money to go around, of course, but do you guys kind of have to, watch things there, I guess?
0: Yeah, I think it's, it's a situation where, I have all the respect in the world for players, and I want everyone to be fairly compensated and make as much money as they can during their career. But at the same time, like you said, everyone's got to slot into their place, and there's only so many pieces of the pie to go around. So, if too many people take too much of the pie, then someone's going to get left out, and we'll have to have some tough decisions to make, or someone's not going to be able to be re-signed. So, it's all part of it. It's of the landscape now, and, I have to juggle all those things with your roster and the cap and make sure, hopefully, there's enough for everyone to eat and have be able to keep a competitive team and keep your core together as long as you can.
4: I'm sure you'd love to see Will have a great year this year. Is there a risk, if not getting a deal done, that suddenly that becomes a lot more expensive? Maybe if he puts up 80 points or whatever it is this, just improves on last year's numbers, I guess.
0: Yeah, there's some risk there, but at the same time, I think if he has a really good year, it's good for us, and we'll deal with it from there. But I think we have at least on our side, we have an idea of what the ballpark he'll be in, and I think it should work, hopefully, for both sides.
2: Jacob Trouba said that when he left the Rangers and went to Anaheim, the first year in Anaheim, he said he was heartbroken. It was very hard for him to play. But last year, he felt, he had fun. What can you say about Darnell Nurse maybe going through something similar? And having a guy like Trouba who's experienced something similar, leaving a place that's so deep in his hockey heart and coming to a new place where it may be beneficial, but it's still an adjustment.
0: Yeah, every player is different. So I'm sure it's not going to be easy for Darnell. When they've been to two cup finals there, and a lot of blood, sweat, and tears went into that organization and in his group and his teammates there and his friends there. So I'm sure it won't be easy for him, but every player handles things differently. When you get traded, it's whether you're 18 or you're 33, it's not an easy thing. So, but everyone handles it differently. So I can't really speak to how he's going to handle it.
1: How do you feel about the 6-7 kind of spots on your defense? And presume that Kanyoni, Allen, or Paul Camp will compete for that, or maybe somebody missing. Or do you think that you might be, aggressive on waivers, or maybe look to sign somebody to a PTO to kind of add to your defensive depth?
0: It's a competition for the guys that are here. Whoever plays best will get the opportunity, and you know, as always, if there's, you know, something on someone on waivers or someone in the trade market that we think improves our team, we'll look at it. But, you know, like all, you know, all the spots here, it's an open competition, and the best players will play.
1: How do you feel about those three, though, that you've seen so far, those three young defensemen I mentioned?
0: I mean, Nolan is, you know, he's kind of, you know what you get there. He's looked good in the skates here, and today he had a good day. You know, pretty simple, but the skating and the size and the aggressiveness is always good to see. So I think he looks good. Cags looks a little bit more comfortable out here with the older guys, I would say. So, you know, third year, you know, in camp, and every time he comes to camp, he's a little bit more comfortable. And I would guess his cameo at the end of the year is probably gave him some confidence as well. So he's looking out there, and I think Eric, is that the other one you mentioned?
1: Yeah.
0: Eric, you know, Eric had to get a little bit of a head start at the rookie showcase. I thought, you know, he did well there, and he's still adjusting to this level and this pace and everything. But, you know, he's been fine, and I thought Leo looked, you didn't ask about him, but I thought Leo looked really good today for someone who's hasn't played a ton of hockey in the last 6 months or so. So I thought he had a good day today.
5: Separate, you know, from the team, something big here over the past couple of years is renovations. This facility has been renovated. They're renovating the SAP Center. They're enhancing it. Not only that, I mean, the fans are super excited. So how important to you are those external energies going into the season?
0: Yeah, I mean, the timing's been great, really, with how the team's kind of growing and everything. So to have this over here, the guys did a great job here at Sharks Ice, and now have the SAP. I think the guys are excited for that, possibly. So, but it's a big part of it now. Guys, probably more than when I was playing. Now that guys talk and guys want to be in nice facilities, and they want to feel at home and comfortable, and have everything they need to feel like they can perform at their highest level. So, so the timing's worked out as, you know, as we try to improve and compete for the big trophy, that, you know, we'll have the facilities now that kind of match where the league's going and where the team's going.
3: Mike, on your prospect, Alex Kormanov, just wanted to ask, you know, you obviously didn't draft him merely for the curiosity angle. What is it that particularly intrigued about him as a, you know, as a project or someone, you know, to invest a draft pick on? Beyond the obvious size.
0: Well, he's a fantastic kid. One, I don't know how much you guys have talked to him, but he's a great kid. Wants to learn, coachable. But like you said, you can't really teach size, and he moves pretty well for someone at that size. So, you know, when you get late in the draft, you're kind of looking at some traits and things like that, and he has them. So, you know, we had some passions from a couple of our scouts on him. So we just like to take a shot at him and see what he can be. You know, someone who's that big but moves well. You know, I think he moves the puck fine. His defending, he's got some meanness to him. But, you know, as you guys saw it probably in the rookie tournament games and even out here, that just the length alone makes forwards uncomfortable, and he breaks up plays. He probably has no business breaking up. So, you know, hopefully as he grows and matures and gets stronger and improves his skating and just gets more game reps and high-level reps, you know, there could be something there. So we just kind of felt like it was a shot worth taking.
1: How are you feeling about Stember so far in terms of him, you know, breaking camp with you guys, you know, opening night with you guys? And if he does do that, you know, what do you think will be kind of his biggest challenge to make an impact in the NHL immediately?
0: Well, it's day one of camp, so let's not pencil anyone in for anything yet. But I thought he was good at the rookie tournament. He kind of showed a lot of his qualities, you know, his vision, his change of pace, his willing to play on the inside, you know, and then his puck skills. So today I thought he was good. He worked hard. you know, tracked pucks, created a few opportunities in the scrimmage, and then practices details were really good for someone who's kind of learning a whole new system and new teammates and everything. So I think it's been a good first week for him over here and getting to learn everything, and you know, we'll see how the rest of the camp goes. But yes, I think it's a good positive start for him.
4: Can you see a situation with him maybe similar to what you guys did with Will Smith a couple of years ago in terms of keeping him out of the back-to-backs and just kind of lightening the load a little bit just to start his NHL career? And, you know, I guess, you know, just helping him, easing him in a little bit that way, I guess.
0: I mean, I think all these young kids, you got to kind of keep an eye on their workload and their fatigue levels and see how they're handling the game. So, you know, for him, a lot of it will be the eye test and talking to Potsy and his staff, what they're getting back in the numbers and things like that. So, but him, you know, Smitty was coming off a 40 game college season. I think Stinney's played 70 plus games. I think is the year before he might have played close to 100. So he's played a lot of hockey. He's been playing in men's leagues for a couple of years now. So, you know, he's more used to a pro schedule and pro type of games than Smitty was. But, you know, we'll keep all our options open. But, you know, the numbers and the eye test will probably tell us if there comes a time that he needs a break, then we'll give him one.
6: I think there's got a couple minutes here, so some final questions.
2: With the shorter training camp, decisions have to be made a lot quicker. I mean, really only a week of preseason games, two groups. How much harder does, I don't want to say harder make that your job, but just how much different does it mean? Like, just are you evaluating these players a little bit closer of an eye, a little bit harder of a judgmental thing? I mean, how are you approaching the shorter camp and roster cuts a little differently this year?
0: I mean, I think we as a staff, we judge camp pretty hard regardless, even if there was an extra couple games, so. But this year, yeah, I mean, there'll be probably a bigger cut down group earlier than normal. But, you know, I think the guys are all aware of it. You know, I think leaving here, they were made aware of it, that there was going to be no time to kind of go old school and ease your way into camp. You know, from today moving forward, guys have to be ready to go. And I think they were. I thought the intensity today of the scrimmage and the practices was pretty good. So, yeah, I think your decision time on some of maybe the bubble guys gets moved up a little bit, where maybe they would get one more preseason game or a couple more practices. That's probably changed, but we're always kind of a group that judges people pretty hard right away in camp. So, but. So the guys know it's kind of go time right off the hop here.
7: How big of a season is it for Yaroslav?
0: A big season, yeah. But I think people also forget a little bit that he is still a young player, and goalies often on a little bit of a different timeline than players. And, you know, I think there was some growth and learning experiences for him being his first time kind of being the number one in the NHL. So how do you deal with the ups and downs of the season, the practice schedule, the travel, all those things where, you know, when you're in the American League, a lot of times you're playing Saturday, Sunday, and then you got 4 days of rest, right? So your body's probably feeling a little bit more optimal. So I think for him, last season was a big learning year for him. So I think it's a big year for him. But at the same time, I think he's taken that responsibility. This is the best he's looked coming into camp, as far as physically, his conditioning and everything. I think he's definitely put in the time over the summer. So you know, hopefully that translates into the season.
4: What was your message to the group? I think it was last night. Maybe you got a chance to talk to everybody. What was kind of your message?
0: I think I'll probably keep the main message kind of private, but some of it was what I just talked about, is but that there's no time to to ease into things. We're going to make decisions, and if you want a spot, or you want ice time, or you want a role, it's go time right away. Like, you know, we can't afford to wait for guys who aren't quite ready to get their game going right off the hop. So that was part of the message, that it's, you know, we want to have the best start we can, and guys are a lot of those vets, and vets have two games to kind of show where they are, and the younger guys, they might only get a game or two. So what happens out here, and you know, these first few days of practice matters, and then when they got opportunity, they have to kind of take it and show what they got.
4: You mentioned I'm sorry, do more dependent as far as the, when we got a chance to talk to Hasso last year before the start of the season, you know, he was saying, okay, the 25-26, hope to take a step, but this year you definitely wanted to see playoffs. I mean, I know you guys don't necessarily want to talk about, you know, playoffs per se, but, you know, is that kind of the internal expectation that this team to take it, that next step is a playoff spot?
0: I think you probably know my answer, since you guys keep asking this. For me, it's about the team improving and being better, seeing growth in the players individually and growth in the group as a whole. So, you know, if that leads us to make the playoffs, great. But, you know, if we are a better team and guys are playing better and growing it better, and something happens, whether it's injuries or it's just maybe it takes, you know, 98 points or something to get in and we don't make it, then it is what it is. It's sports. So from my end, it's just to continually see the growth in the group and individuals, and make sure we're playing a better brand of hockey and winning hockey, and at the end of the day, if that gets us where we want to be, great. But, you know, things happen, and if you don't get there, as long as it's heading in the right direction, I'll be okay.
1: You mentioned Yaroslav and his, you know, conditioning.
0: Who's that?
1: Yaroslav, yeah. And his conditioning, right? Anybody else? I'm sure everybody's come into camp in good shape, but anybody else kind of just stand out like, whoa, you know, like, wow, you really had an exceptional summer?
0: I think the guys in general are all in pretty good shape. I think Smitty. I mean, Smitty looks a little bit stronger, looks a little bit faster out there. But yeah, I think the group, if today's any indication and everything, and the skates that have happened before today, the guys look like they're ready to go. But we'll kind of see what happens when the live bullets start flying here soon.
1: And just one more for me, just the identity of the team this year. You know, what do you want it to be, and has that kind of changed, grown over the years?
0: No, I've said it since day one. I think to win in this league, you have to play fast and be hard to play against, in your face, competitive. It's kind of taken some time here, but I think this group has a lot of those characteristics, and so it's a group that's kind of, I guess, moving into the direction that you know, I would like it to be. So those are still the things I believe win hockey games, and win hockey games when it matters the most in the springtime. So, yeah, I think this is probably the closest group we've had to having a lot of those elements of physicality and speed, but to go along with the skill and talent that we have.
4: If Askarov doesn't get off to the start you want him to have, I guess, are you open to looking outside, you know, the organization for some goaltending help? I mean, there's obviously a lot of speculation about where Connor Hellebuck's going to end up, but is that something you're open to, or do you say, hey, it's the young guy, he's still kind of finding his way a little bit? How do you see the goaltending position, I guess?
0: Well, I mean, we're fortunate to have some depth there. I think Ned was great for us last year. He had a really good year, so, you know, if for whatever reason Askey's not on top of his game to start the year, I think we're more than comfortable with Ned. We're lucky to have him and Comrie. And Comrie down as the number three right now, give us some good depth. So we feel good about where our goaltending is. It's probably the most depth we've had since I've been here. It's exciting, but it's no different than any other position out there, right? Like if something pops up and I feel like it can improve the team and help us be a better team and make sense in the not only in the short term but in the long term, then I'm always open to exploring.
6: Okay, thanks, Mike.
0: All right, thanks, guys. Thanks.
8: The Sharks announced that head coach Ryan Warsawski has been inked to a multi-year contract extension. Warsawski met with the media.
9: Congratulations, first of all.
10: Thank you on
9: the deal. How important was it for you to get your situation maybe resolved whatsoever? Not that it was still up in the air, but just to.
10: Yeah, I know. You know, Mike and I and you know, my agent have talked a lot through the summer, and you know, wasn't too concerned about it. Super excited, grateful, humbled by what they've done, and it's a great place to live. It's a great organization. They treat people and families first class, and thank you to Hasso and Jonathan and Mike for giving me the responsibility. They gave me my first crack in the National Hockey League. I'll be forever thankful, and I'm excited to work with this group and push this group, and I think we're ready for the season.
9: Speaking of this group, I mean, I think it's safe to say it's the most talented group that mm-hmm. you'll have, since come in here, since taking over as head coach. There's going to be expectations that you know of whatsoever. Yeah. How do you handle now being that team where you can't sneak up on? You're not going to be sneaking up on others anymore whatsoever.
10: Yeah, nothing's really going to change, to be honest with you, as far as our process and how we need to, pick up our systems, get our identity, continue to build that. But you guys can put the expectations and talk all you want about the future. But, again, we worked on today, first day of training camp, some things that we needed to work on, and put some foundational pieces in place for the season. And we'll get ready. We'll go tomorrow. We'll do it all over again. We'll push our players to be better individually and as a group. That will really be the message all year long.
5: You've coached on pretty much all levels, mm-hmm. of hockey in this group over the summer. You've added depth, you've added experience. So just personally, how excited are you just going into the season just having this group?
10: Yeah, really excited. I really like the additions that Mike brought in, and we bought some obviously big defensemen that I have to look up to now, which is nice. and up front, Marchman is a guy I've followed quite a bit and coached against him all the way down when he was in the ECHL, so I'm really familiar with him. And had a full year of Sherwood and the young players that we've added. It's a nice balance for sure. And you could feel, I've been here for 3-4 weeks, and you could feel it in the building. Guys are super excited.
5: Speaking of looking up to guys, I mean, what are your reactions to seeing Karmanov out there, like 7 foot one? That's not something you see every day.
10: He's a big man. Obviously, we saw him at development camp, but. Sometimes awkward to talk to him because he's so much older. We'll see. We'll keep working with him. He's a good kid.
11: That's going to be a shorter camp. Impact. It's affect how you get to be prepared for game one.
10: Got to be really detailed with our meetings. Got to be down to the minute with our practices. Got to get our systems in place quickly, but also understand what our identity is as a hockey team and how we want to play, which we've seen build over the last 2 years. But getting everyone on the same page is going to be critical.
12: Can you say, did your assistants get a similar kind of extension as you did?
10: Yeah, I'll let Mike kind of deal with that, and we'll work through it.
12: What's that say about, though, just the vote of confidence of just the work that you've done, that your assistants have also done, in terms of mm-hmm. just bringing the Sharks back to the edge of the playoffs here?
10: Yeah, I think that was the goal. When we took over was to make this team relevant again and start being more competitive, and we've taken some steps. I give a lot of credit to Mike to bring in the right people. You don't change a culture with one person, you change it with a lot of different people and a lot of the right people, and we've done that. So we're all connected in this. It's all of us in it together, and myself, the players, my staff, Mike's staff, and we're all pulling for the ultimate goal. And we all know what that is.
9: I know you're going to eventually focus on one game at a time, one day at a time, obviously, but the first 10, the first 15, the first 20, how much are they going to really matter to this group to show that there's proof of concept you know, with the process, that there's results that you want.
10: You know, it's hard to just say, hey, let's go win. It's not that easy. We got to go put the work in. There's going to be a process to it. There's going to be outside noise, and we just got to stick to what we do best and understand how we need to be connected. And we really have to understand how we want to do things and know what each other are doing. So, again, not really too wrapped up in that right now.
2: With the shorter camp, there's a lot of spots to be won and a lot of places to be, especially with the forward and the bottom six. How important is it for camp guys like Delandre got at? Even Ostapchuk, who came on last year, how important is it for them to get off to a good start at camp? And how hard do you hope to make, like, how hard, like, do you feel like you want them to make your decision really hard?
10: Yeah, I think, you know, as you've seen, we've gotten more competitive up and down our lineup in the American Hockey League as well, with some prospects that are coming. So that's when you start going places, when your group gets competition within itself. And I think that's what we've done. So there's jobs to be had. There's jobs, you know, to be won. Obviously, we're familiar with those guys that you mentioned. But, again, take it one day at a time.
4: Brian, with just the volatility of your business, right, and your profession kind of thing, had this not gotten done in terms of your deal, would it hung over your head a little bit? Would it be in the back of your mind, like, if am I going to stick around here?
10: No. It is what it is. That's the business that we're in. And you know, I've grinded. I've been in the East Coast League, you know, on 1-year contracts, basically for 3 years in a row when I was down there. So it didn't really matter. I was just going to, you know, stick to what I believe in and what I believe in as a coach, and let it all kind of play out.
12: Does that matter for the room, though, in terms of how they see the coach? That, you know, if you're on a, you know, 1-year contract left, like, maybe you're just seen differently as opposed to now you have the backing of a you know, a couple more years?
10: No, I don't think so. I don't really think it matters that much. It's like I said, it's a pressure job, and we understand that, and there's a lot at stake. And you know, I don't think the players really could care of what type of contract I'm on. I think there's a lot of respect between myself and the players, and the players and our staffs, and you know, well, that's how it is.
13: And then, Coach, what are your overall goals as a coach this year, coming back for another year?
10: Yeah, just take it one day at a time, you know, and just stick to our process and to continue to build this group, continue to push players and challenge individually. And we still have some young players that need to take another step and develop, and we need our veterans to help as well, push that, you know, and push it forward. But I'm not going to sit here and say we need to, you know, win a Stanley Cup this year right now in September. There's a long way to go to April, and we'll focus on April when it gets here.
5: Last year, you talked a lot, you know, about connection and coaching connection, and that was a really big theme. So this year, do you think that's carrying into the season, or is this group, you know, so far pretty established?
10: Yeah, we'll have to build that again. Obviously, some new players. You know, just looking back, we've kind of added, you know, another layer to it. It was just a little bit more commitment, and not saying the guys weren't, but to play in those games, those meaningful games in April, you know, we need to just play a little bit harder in some areas, and just a little bit need a little bit more commitment, especially to keep the puck out of our net. That will be a big emphasis. We give up some goals that, you know, easy goals that we gave up, and in this league you just can't do it. So we get to mature as a group in that area, but you know, I think if we can take another step in our commitment to play defense, commitment to play without the puck, to have a mature game in certain situations, that will help us take another step.
5: I wanted to ask you as well about Michael Misa. We saw him at the rookie faceoff. In general, just how have you been seeing him grow?
10: Yeah, he was good. I thought he was good today in practice. He seems like his pace is high, and I think that's what's kind of separates him, is when he gets moving. You know, and I think he's starting to pick up some things away from the puck, and the game will slow down for him. Again, thought he had a really good second half, so we want to build off that.
12: Looking back on your first couple of years, you're going into a new training camp. How do you want to improve as a coach?
10: Yeah, I just think making sure we communicate the details and how we need to play, and being really clear with that, with my messaging and what have you. So as you grow as a coach and you try to get better, and I try to do that this summer, and look at some things, talk to some different people, you want to try to improve. I ask our players to get better. I have to get better myself as a coach. And you know, it's my responsibility to make sure we're prepared and we're ready to go. And you know, I'm excited about it.
12: Talk to any of your Boston guys over the summer, you know?
10: A lot of Boston guys. Yeah. Got to, you know, talk to Jason Veritek, which was really interesting.
12: Yeah.
10: you know, went down and saw the Giants guys and, mm-hmm. and met Bochy and Tony Vitello and, you know, Ron Wolter. So that group was interesting. So it was good. Good summer. Got to learn. You know, watched a lot of hockey. Watched a lot of film.
12: Yeah.
10: So I feel like I just didn't really have much of a summer in that in that regard with the laptop. But it was good. Good. Got to learn and get better and hopefully bring some stuff this year.
12: What did you get from the baseball guys?
10: Yeah, just like the routine that they go through, mm-hmm. and there's a lot of prep work and how they, you know, how do they prepare their meetings and get their meetings done with a very monotonous season, in a sense, a long season, you know, preparing, obviously, Tony's first time in the majors, so, you know, younger guys just kind of picked his brain a little bit about it.
11: How have you seen Macklin grow as a leader, and what's sort of going to go to decision-making, whether you have a captain this year, whether and how he fits in with that?
10: Yeah, he's obviously grown quite a bit, and he's a mature kid as it is, but you've seen him out here early. You know, he was here in August, ready to go, and trying to get the, you know, as many guys as he possibly could to come out early to you know, I've seen that growth from him. You know, I think what's important when I meet with him is he knows how important it is how we need to keep the puck out of our net, and I think that's a big growth for me. And you know, he's obviously a terrific human being, a great player. He's taken some major strides, and he's got that natural leader ability.
9: We all witnessed you know, where he vaulted himself into the top tier in this league. He's really in that stratosphere mm-hmm. now. What does he do for an encore in your mind?
10: Yeah, you know, I think he's going to continue to get better in certain areas. One will be the power play. I think that's something that I know he wants to be better at and help be more of a threat as a five-man unit as well, and helping his teammates and having some poise on it. You know, and I think he's going to be a guy that is going to drive our team in, as far as playing without the puck as well. You know, he defends extremely hard, and that's unique for who he is. And I think that's contagious with our group.
12: What's the key to improving the power play with your group? You know, right now there doesn't appear to be like a clear power play quarterback, mm-hmm. just for example, but just, you know, what yeah. has to, you know, push the improvement?
10: Sometimes you just need a little patience on it, you know, and I thought we'd get a little – we get excited when we get on there, and that's sometimes happens with young players. They, you know, your whole life you grow up and you get a power play, and that's where your skill comes out, and you can make teams pay. And in this league, you got to have a little bit of patience. There's some good players on penalty kills. There's a big defenseman with good sticks. There's good smart forwards that have made a living playing on the penalty kill. And sometimes you just got to have a little bit of patience to calm it down a little bit. And I think that's something that we'll really preach here early on.
13: And then Ryan Reeves announced his retirement yesterday. Yeah. Just overall, what did he mean to the franchise, and what was it like working with him?
10: He was awesome. Pleasure to coach. One of my all-time favorites, to be honest with you, just the way he was as a competitor, leader. Really, when we look back on this thing, when this thing is turned around, he'll be the reason, one of the reasons why it happened, because of the culture he helped build, really, and the standard and coachability that he had. Just a terrific human being. I wish him all the best. It's a great career. All the best to him and his family.
4: Ryan, you kind of mentioned that the cutting down the goals against. Do you envision major system changes here? Can you get the work done you need to get done in such a short time?
10: Yeah, that's what we've been balancing as coaches, and as we've met throughout the summer, is there's not a lot of practice time to do it. There's some changes within our system. So we've kind of tinkered with some of the things in the defensive zone that I think will help us with the players that we've added, but also another layer to that of some things, some details that we can kind of clean up. And then we'll, you know, tomorrow will be a few more changes. Then after that, it's everything's pretty much the same.
4: And how much will, like, the new guys you brought in, particularly on D, just to help with the transition game and just kind of spend less time in your own zone?
10: Yeah, I saw that firsthand today in that scrimmage with Kessler and Nurse. They can move pucks. You know, they get poise. They're big, they're long, but their puck play, you know, I think is going to really help us. As will Troops. You know, I watched a lot of video of him. I don't think he gets enough credit for how much he can handle puck and make plays. You know, everyone thinks he's a big, rugged defenseman that just all he does is hit. There's more to this man's game, and so we're excited for those three guys in particular that we've had in the back end. They're big, they're long. But I think our puck play in the back end is going to help.
4: Take us a couple more. Does Will Smith's game need to grow this year?
10: Yeah, I think he can drive offense more. You know, I think he can be a real threat off the entry. I think he can be a guy that we can, you know, hopefully trust late in games and play a really good defensive style of, you know, game. Is it going to be, you know, perfect? No, but, you know, he looks stronger, you know, he looks quicker. looks like he's in great shape. So he put in a lot of work. You know, I met with him through the summer, and you know, first thing I saw when we met is he looked stronger. You know, and that was in July. So he's definitely worked. He worked hard this summer.
2: Couple guys missing from today. Lund, Musty,
10: Beast. Yeah, Mike will go through the injuries.
2: Okay.
12: Mm. What about Dickinson? What have you seen in terms of how he has improved?
10: Yeah, from last another year? Guy put some work in. He's in good shape. You could tell. He gets a little bit stronger, a little bit quicker. His skating looks really good. But yeah, it's a big year for Sam to take another step. You know, and he's going to have ups and downs, and we're going to be there to help him and push him and help his game grow.
9: I've just got one more on the big kid, Karmanov. I know he's got a lot of development runway ahead of him, but I mean, could he play in this league?
10: I mean, I think anyone that's in this training camp can play in the league. So I would say he's got the potential. He's green. He's going to learn. He's going to get better. Next year at training camp, you'll probably see a whole different player. But he does. Remember, Doug Huda had Zdeno Chara, and he does remind you of him, doesn't he?
12: It's just day one, but Marchment with. Mac and Will, just what do you think he adds to those two?
10: Yeah, create space. He's played with high-end players before. I wouldn't look too much into it. Things will change as we go through camp, but I think he's a guy that can help, an older guy that can help those guys as well. So I wouldn't look too much into it.
5: Over the summer, Macklin wasn't, just training. He's been on tours and hanging out, with actors in Hollywood. What are your reactions to that, and how do you think he's handling that level of being a celebrity?
10: I think he handles it really well. I don't see as much as you guys probably see it, but he's handled it really well. He is a hockey player. Nothing gets in a way of that, and he manages his time really well. He prepares really well, so I have no concerns there.
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15: On the first day of training camp, defenseman Darnell Nurse, acquired in the offseason in a trade with Edmonton, met with the media.
5: So yesterday you got to get acquainted with the group during media day. How are you feeling just about the off-the-ice chemistry with all the young guys especially?
16: Yeah, for most of us, we've been here for a couple weeks now, so it's been great. The group is a lot of fun to be around, a lot of smiles, a lot of jokes, but same time, the high work ethic, and guys just want to get better every day. So it's been fun to be here.
2: You played with Smith and Dickinson at the Worlds, obviously. I'm sorry. They're attached to the hip, you played with Celebrini and Dickinson at the Worlds. What was your kind of first impression? You mentioned the work ethic. That's kind of what stands out. But maybe what personality wise on the ice did you see kind of stick out with both of them?
16: Yeah, I think obviously they're both special players and going to continue to get better and better. But the joy of the game, just going out there having fun, for how good they are, they're enjoying the moment and they want to grow on top of it. So I know they're hungry to get better every day, and with that, I think that's something that some of us guys that got brought in can help with, the everyday attention to detail and they can help us with enjoying the game too. So that's, I think we all feed off each other.
2: You mentioned enjoying the game, right? Like you told us when you got traded here, just it was time for a change for you. Do you feel like that'll help you start to enjoy the game again? Not to say you ever didn't, but just kind of a fresh look at that joy again.
16: No, I've always loved the game of hockey. It doesn't matter where you're playing. I love the grind of it. I love every day. And I was super fortunate for my time in Edmonton. Had a lot of amazing experiences, friendships that last a lifetime. But yeah, it was time for a change. So for me, it's a fresh start. And I'm looking forward to what I can bring to this group. I think I can bring a lot to the group and make this my new home and make it a big part of my life.
17: You talk about teams that made deep playoff runs. What sort can you bring from that to the young guys here who are sort of trying to do this for the first time?
16: Yeah, there's a lot of experience. I think even for us when we were first going through it and going through the playoffs, we had guys like Corey Perry and guys who have been through it and been in playoff series and I remember one of our first teams, our GM was Ken Holland, and he had obviously been through a lot of those experiences and was very open with a lot of us on what it was like and the grind of what it was like to go through it. So I think, you know, just bringing some of that experience, but at the same time, you know, you got Orly, Toff, Goody, guys that have all won cups, and for me it's exciting to also, you know, kind of pick their brain on what they had gone through and their experiences and what brought them to the top, because I'm hungry to get to that point too.
18: Darnell, you had a front row seat to, you know, every day seeing two of the absolute best players in the NHL and all of hockey. Is Macklin in that stratosphere, or where, or if not quite, what will get him to that stratosphere?
16: Yeah, I think he just keeps, you know, doing what he's doing. To, you know, those guys when they were young, they worked their way to get themselves in those conversations. You know, and Macklin obviously is a very, very special hockey player. He's got a long, long future, bright future ahead. So he's special, and obviously, you know, he doesn't let that get to his head. He wants to work every day and get better. And he's a leader and shows that example for everyone here.
18: I'm sure you've been asked this before, but how did those ex-teammates now just having to handle everybody's eyes on them? You know, to whatever, you know, Leon and Connor did. Macklin's probably going to be going through that. What's that like to be able to, when you saw them, just handle everything that comes with stardom?
16: Yeah, no, I mean, it's, everyone's different, right? Everyone handles it different. Everyone has their own perspective and approach to it. So, and it's like there's not one way to, you know, to fit that role. There's not one way to be an elite hockey player in this league. Everyone's got a different approach to it.
12: What's it been like in San Jose so far? How long have you been here?
16: Yeah, I've been here for a few weeks now. It's been amazing. I think, you know, for me, first off, just coming here and being a part of the team, this organization, it's a first-class organization. We're taken, you know, care of at the highest degree. And, you know, on top of that, the group and the guys here have been, you know, so welcoming. The wives have been very welcoming to my family as well, too, and just helping us to acclimate. And then, you know, just being a part of this community and then living here now, we're really excited. My family's excited. I'm excited. You know, and then to make this our home, it's been a lot of fun these last few weeks.
12: And what's been your favorite thing about San Jose so far?
16: I mean, Drew, obviously.
12: Besides the obvious.
16: I got you. Good to see him. Good to see him more frequently. But also, I mean, gosh, the weather. You know, you wake up every morning, you go outside. It's a beautiful. I've woken up every day. I said, oh, another bad day in San Jose. The weather's been amazing. Just getting the kids out to activities, being outside. The people here are extremely nice too. Just all around, it's been great.
12: Okay, I want to change on the ice for you. Looking back on your last year in Edmonton or your last couple of years, you know, what do you kind of hope to improve in your game or, you know, get back to or, you know, anything like that you're kind of trying to get to?
16: Yeah, no, I want to get back to my game. Just, you know, being hard to play against first and foremost. So that's the foundation. I mean, I was not happy with how last year went at all. And for me, I look at it more as a blip in the radar than how my game is. So I'm looking forward to just getting back to being hard to play against. You know, that is the foundation. You know, I'm not a one-dimensional player either. You know, I'm able to chip in on the offensive side of the puck, especially at 5-on-5. So bringing all that along with, you know, the everyday expectation of the details that come along with being a good pro in this league and growing. You know, I'm 31, I'm not 41. I got a lot of growth still left in my game, and I'm looking forward to bringing it here.
12: You alluded to last year, maybe not being as hard to play against as you wanted to be. Was that a little more physical or a little more mental or a little bit of both last year for you?
16: Yeah, I wouldn't put it on the physical. I always take care of myself physically. I think the approach of coming to the rink and just enjoying that role, for me, that's when I'm at my best. I'm very good at doing it when I'm at my best doing it. So, just enjoying that part of it, not trying to fit any mold. I'm my own player, and that's it.
5: You're pretty used to a pretty loud fan atmosphere. What have you heard about San Jose, and how excited are you to play, you know, in front of people at the Shark Tank?
16: Yeah, I mean, I'm really excited to get to be playing here at the Shark Tank, and I know from the first years that we played against San Jose, coming to the league, you know, 12 years ago, a long time ago, 12 years ago, you know, it was, you know, we played this playoff series here too. The atmosphere, it felt like, you know, the first 10 minutes of a game, you're always down, you know, 2-3 goals because it was just wave after wave after wave. So I think, you know, for us to make this a difficult place to play, teams not enjoy coming in here. That's something that we want to bring.
4: When Mike acquired you, he related your situation similar to what Mitch Marner did, you know, in terms of coming to go from Toronto to Vegas, where maybe hockey isn't quite like a number one sport like it is in Edmonton and Toronto. I mean, do you see that too, where just being in a different environment just helps you sort of get to your game the way you want to, I guess?
16: Yeah, I just play. I mean, yeah. And I mean, the similarity there, just I think we're probably both looking for a fresh start and somewhere just go play and bring out the best of our games. Yeah, I mean, for me, like I said, it was just time. It was, doesn't mean there wasn't great times and great memories I had in Edmonton. It was just my time for change, and yeah, just looking forward to moving on.
4: What was Mike's message to you guys last night?
16: You know, it's, you know, take a step. You know, for us as a group to obviously play against San Jose the last couple of years, you see the skill, you see the you know, the care, you see a team growing, and now it's, you know, time to take a step. You know, as a group now, we're not going to surprise anyone. Every night we're going to get everyone's best. And when you're playing, you know, teams like that, when teams are playing like that, you got to also bring your best each and every night. So it's taking a step, growing up a little bit, and, you know, enjoying, at the same time, just enjoying the season.
2: What's been your impressions of Coach Ryan Rosofsky? Obviously, this is only, you know, year three for him, but he's been known as a really, like, he connects with his players really well. What's been your first impressions of him as a coach?
16: Yeah, it's been awesome. Obviously, we had our first meeting today, and, you know, the messaging, you know, clear, direct. I think as a player, that's all you really want, honesty. You know, a clear message, and then for us, you know, no gray area in our game. And he's straightforward, has a lot of care for the players. You can tell it's genuine, and you know, those are the type of people you want to play for.
9: Well, what's it, don't know, but a little bit offbeat, but could you have ever imagined a 7'1" player, you know, a player in this sport, and what's it like seeing Kramanov out there trying, you know, moving about and trying to eventually accomplish his dream?
16: Yeah, he's been, so he works at our gym, and he worked at our gym in Toronto this summer, and you could just see the growth from the beginning of the summer to the end. Like, he's, obviously, you see the size, but he's got skill, he's got, you know, a little nastiness to him, too. He's gonna be fun. He's gonna be fun to watch as he continues to grow, and yeah, it's just pretty cool to see a 7'1" hockey player.
9: Is there still literal growth?
16: I mean, I don't know yet. Yeah, I'm no doctor.
1: You had Macklin as your captain at World Championship, so you got to see him lead up close. How has he led at captain's gates the last couple weeks that you've been at? And if he is named the captain of this team, you know, is that something that, a role that you see that he's ready for?
16: Yeah, I mean, I saw him as captain of the World Championship team. A lot of veterans there. I mean, his approach to the game, what he brings every day, that's any captain, it just starts there, you know, so with the actions and how you show up. And obviously, not just what he does off the ice, but, you've seen a couple years now in a row what he's capable of doing and dragging the team into games and making big plays at big moments. So, you know, that's the most important part. I mean, think of being a captain is leading on the ice, especially during the games. But his approach to the game, the way he takes care of himself, you know, on top of, you know, just enjoying each and every day, he's a great example for him as well.

0: Welcome to the Sharks Training Camp Report.
1: Alex Wennberg certainly has endeared himself to the fan faithful at SAP Center, and you're back for another season. How excited are you to get going?
2: No, so excited. I mean, obviously, this period before, you're kind of just waiting for the season to start. So good summer skates, good to get to see everyone again. But right now, I mean, you're eager to just get back on the ice and get to practice and games going. So,
1: as you look back at it, what did last season mean to the team for its development to become a Stanley Cup contender?
2: No, it means a lot. I feel like it's a great step in the right direction. Obviously, we're still not happy yet. The goal is to be a contender, go to the playoffs and make some damage there. But from what we have, like the young guys, how much they grow and what we're building on, and kind of like the identity of our team, we feel like it was a good step in the right direction. So it's something really good to build on, and I think everyone's excited to be even better.
1: How about Macklin Celebrini? 115 points, broke the record as a Sharks player for any single season, was captain of Team Canada in the World Championships. What else can this kid do?
2: Yeah, he can go on and on. I mean, it's never ending. No, I mean, he's just an amazing player, amazing person. So he's not a guy you're more happier for to have all the success. So, and then what's awesome about it is that he's our leader. He's the guy who leads the way. He's going to be the front face of this franchise for a long time, and is just so happy to all the success. So, and then what's awesome about it is that he's our leader. He's the guy who leads the way. He's going to be the front face of this franchise for a long

0: play physical as well. So I think that adds in a ton for us, but also the fact like a lot of demons that comes in with Nursi and Trouba has a lot of experience. They played in the playoffs. They're been leader in their former teams who come in here as well to bring a little bit of outside perspective and some knowledge there. I think that's going to help the team as well.
1: While Macklin was captaining Team Canada in the World Championship, on the other side, Ivar Stenberg was playing for Team Sweden as an 18-year-old. Mm-hmm. I saw him playing with Lucas Raymond. He didn't have any problems playing with him. What about the excitement of this young kid coming to this organization right now?
0: No, amazing. Obviously, a hell of a player. I didn't know him from before, but like get to know him as well. He's a great kid as well. So really excited to see him like in his first camp as well. I bet there's just a lot of happy. A lot of emotions going in for it, but I mean, just for him to just relax and play his game, because I mean, we've seen on the ice that he has that skill, he has that ability to change the game. So it's going to be fun to see and who he's going to play with and what chemistry he's going to have. So, but it's, yeah, excited time to see all these young kids coming up and just making a difference.
1: Another one, Michael Mises is learning how to be a National Hockey League center iceman. You know how difficult that can be. What do you make of his progress?
0: No, I mean, obviously, I feel like last year, I think, like I said, it's a lot. First, everyone's looking at you. He's also second overall, so the pressure is on. And a lot of things happening. But for him, I think he handled it as a pro as well. But for him right now, I think it's a great opportunity to take another step. And I think, I mean, looking at him, just watching him skate and, like, just like his off-ice as well, you've seen that he's been working a lot on it. So just a great player and a person that I think is really going to make a difference this year and take another step. So, which is, like, a good thing. Right now, he's all these young guys putting pressure on our older ones to step up as well. So I think it's a great chemistry we have, that all the young and we can all feed off each other.
1: How about the family update over the course of the off season? Tell us what's going on.
0: And a baby girl came a month ago. So right now the household is full of babies, I was going to say. But no, it's awesome. I mean, obviously we couldn't be more happy. My wife is just the best and just the true. He just helps everything. He just makes it so easy for me as well. So I just appreciate her a lot. So, but right now, yeah, I mean, she's ready to watch some hockey as well. So we're excited to bring her.
1: Obviously, with the contract extension and everything else that happened in your life, the new addition to the family, seems like you're pretty comfortable living in Northern California.
0: Yeah, I love it. I mean, obviously, we got to fly in early to have the baby as well. So we've been here since July 1st, and I can really see it. We're Cali people right now, you know? We're enjoying the good weather. We're enjoying everything around it, the community. So for us, this really feels like a second home. So we're stoked to be here and couldn't be happy with the extension and everything that happened. So, yeah, a lot of good things.
1: Fans are as excited about an upcoming season as they've ever been with all of the changes to the team, with the development of the club last year. With that excitement comes expectation. How do you manage the expectation?
0: No, I mean, you just got to be real with it as well. I mean, obviously, a lot of expectation now. We got to be better from the start that we haven't been in the previous years. But I think it's good as well. I mean, you want to have those butterflies. You want to be a little bit nervous and feel a little bit like people expecting from you. But that's when you play your best game as well. So obviously, you can listen, no offense to the media and all that, but it all matters here is the team here and what we can do together. So we just got to stay true to ourselves, play with our identity, and just stick together. I think that's going to help us have success.
1: We're looking forward to seeing all of that, Alex. Thanks a lot, and all the best.
0: Thank you very much.

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1: On Thursday, September 17th, at the start of training camp, Sharks superstar Macklin Celebrini spoke with the media.
2: Hey, Macklin. Welcome, Matt.
3: Thanks.
2: You know, you've been here for about a month or so or a few weeks. Just how much excitement do you feel around town for the Sharks, you know, this coming year compared to even the past couple of years?
3: Yeah, it's pretty cool. Walking around, talking to people, people coming up to us on the street just saying how excited they are about the season. We didn't really get that the last couple of years, so it's cool to see the excitement from the fans.
4: Macklin, with excitement comes expectations. You guys were close last year, but didn't make the postseason. What are the expectations going into this season for you guys?
3: I think make the playoffs. That's what we're focused on.

0: That's our goal, and I mean, it's a long road, 84 games, and I mean, there's a lot of work to be done and a lot of growing to do, but I think ultimately that's what we're striving for.
1: In your role as a leader, has it changed more in terms of just being more vocal, or have you changed at all?
0: No, I haven't changed at all. I'm not going to really change who I am.
2: When you look at the last couple of seasons, the starts have been trouble. What's the difference this year to getting off to a good start than maybe your first 2 years in the league?
0: I think just getting everyone on the same page right away. That's systems, that's the way we want to work, the way we want to play. I think just getting everyone on the same page and working together, I mean, I think that's going to be a really big factor for that.
3: Macklin, everybody, every player wants to win, obviously, but what's it like to now start the season in that mindset of being kind of in a win-now mindset as opposed to you're building for something or you're rebuilding or whatsoever?
0: Yeah, I think that kind of goes into, like, having those expectations. Like, you'd rather have expectations and want to win and kind of be fighting for it every night instead of looking for it to the next couple of years. I think that's where the focus has shifted for our group is this year and kind of taking the steps necessary to make the playoffs and have that experience.
4: Yesterday you guys had your media day, so just off the ice, how are you feeling about the group's chemistry so far?
0: It's great. I think a lot of us have been here for the last couple of weeks, kind of get to know each other and get familiar with each other, which is great. And I mean, it's still been just a short period of time, so there's a lot of time to get more comfortable with each other.
3: How do you improve as a player, and where do you want to improve coming off of last season?
0: Yeah, I think, I mean, I'm not really going to get into the details, but I mean, I think one of the main factors is turnovers. I turned the puck over a lot last year, and some of that goes into decision-making and kind of being smart with the puck and not making those high-risk plays all the time. Sometimes it's necessary, but I think just finding a little bit more of a balance, and that goes into playing the right way to win.
2: You know, in 2025 offseason, a lot of the headlines where you went to go train with whoever this summer was everybody went to go train with you. What does it mean to see that kind of headline come in where guys appreciate the way you train and want to do what you do as off-season training?
0: Yeah, I honestly didn't really think about it like that. I mean, I have a few good buddies that wanted to come in and skate with our group, and unfortunately this summer it was very public, our skates and the videos that came out, which was different, and but it was cool. It was cool that guys were able to come out and kind of get together.
2: How did you get away from those cameras? I know you've talked a lot about, you know, we've asked you how you're handling things like that, but how did you in your own time get a chance to kind of step away from the game and reset a little bit?
0: Did you reset? Yeah, I mean, yeah, I took a little break, but I mean, whenever you're at the rink, it's kind of hard to hide from them.
3: Is that a weird feeling to have so many eyes on you, if not the hockey world's eyes on you? Is that at all a weird feeling, or what kind of feeling is that now to work with that?
0: I mean, I don't think it really changes anything I do or what I do, so I don't know if it affects me too much.
4: This summer you were also able not only to train but to spend time with some actors. What's it like to see, you know, that perspective of, you know, like being famous and a celebrity and just talking to Belmont and you know what he does?
0: That interview was awesome. Yeah. Just getting to talk to him, kind of figure out what goes into his life and every day of being an actor and going to set, and that was stuff I've always really been curious about, so that was a lot of fun to do that interview and learn that stuff.
4: Have you been friends with any actors before? Is this your first one?
0: I don't think I've, no.
5: How do you feel in hair and makeup? Is that a comfortable space for you when you're having...
0: Yeah, that's happened a couple times now. It's a little weird.
1: At 7-1, what's it like seeing Alexander on the ice?
0: Oh, it's pretty cool. I think it just... Yeah, he's just so much bigger than everyone else, so I mean, that's probably what you'd expect.
6: Macklin, you mentioned the importance of getting on the same page. How what more challenging is that with a shorter camp and only so many practices and a couple of preseason games, I guess?
0: Mm-hmm. No, it's definitely a challenge, which is why we kind of got here early to try to get everyone together. But I mean, with the new guys and guys that are coming in, I think it's still going to take some time to develop and develop that chemistry and kind of get together. But I mean, we got a week and a half here to do it, and then throughout the season, just kind of building through it.
6: What do you want to set? You know, Will Smith's going to have a lot of attention on him too as this year. How do you see his game growing in year three here?
0: Yeah, I mean, I guess we'll see, but he's, he came out and skated with the group in Vancouver, and then we skated out in Boston for a little bit, and I think everyone sees the kind of work he puts in, and I think a lot of guys were pretty happy with how he came into camp.
6: You talked about how the need to cut down the goals against this year for this team. How can the forwards and the D-men just better help support your goalies, I guess, this year?
0: Mm-hmm. Yeah, I think it's just that responsibility with the puck, understanding situations and timings in the game. I think that's we still have a really young group, and I mean that's what our coaches have kind of tried to preach on us is understanding the time and place for some of those plays, and I think that's where some of the new guys that we brought in will help us a lot with their leadership and the experiences that they have had with other teams going to playoff runs. I think just talking through it, I mean, we still have guys on our team that from last year that have gone through it, but I think just more voices preaching the same message will be
6: Mike Greer maybe talked to you guys last night. Was there kind of a team meeting there? And if he did, like, what was his message to you guys?
0: It was same as probably every team, just introductory videos, getting to know everyone, introductions of staff and all that stuff for the whole camp, and just a couple messages that he had for our group and the coaching staff had.
3: Jumping off of Curtis's question about the guys that you've added, I mean, it probably started with even Kiefer during the season last year. To see Mike bring in the types of players that he brought in, what kind of impression did that leave with you? In terms of those, the kind of guys and the experience that he brought in.
0: Yeah, I think, like I said, those guys will help us a lot. Just, Darnell, Trouba, Marchman, all those guys have been on winning teams and kind of have that experience, been around a lot of teams that have won and or gone to the Cup Final and been to those rounds of playoffs. So I think just that experience and having them kind of preach the same message as a whole will just help us kind of get through those tough times.
7: Now for yourself and self-assessment of your season last year, and you brought it up a couple of times, obviously a great season for you, but kind of the primary thing maybe that you want to change or improve in your game is kind of the turnovers and the timing of it, right? Like know when to go, know when to not go. Is that kind of for yourself the number one thing?
0: Yeah, for sure.
7: And also I wanted to ask just on the fun side, just how's living with Will Smith so far?
0: It's awesome. It's me, him, and Ethan Cardwell right now, and every night we're figuring out what to do for dinner and keeping the house clean, so it's been a lot of fun.
7: Is Ethan like renting out a room from you?
0: Yeah, he's just staying with us for now.
7: Oh, okay.
2: A lot of golf talk in that trio?
0: Lots of golf talk. I mean, Ethan's a +3, so he's he has a lot to teach us.
2: I wanted to ask you, I just watched the Guess the NHLer video. That looked like that was a lot of fun, especially to do it with Jumbo. Take me through a little bit what that's going on. Are you trying to, like, what are you looking for? Are you looking for how somebody skates? Like, it just, the way you guys, I remember you mentioned gear. How do you go through that process, and how much fun was that?
0: That was a lot of fun. It was tough, though, because they could lie. They could lie about, and, like, they could just change their story midway through. So it was, like, there was really no way to figure out who was actually the player, but I knew my brother in there, but I can't believe I didn't recognize Toff.
2: Especially when you said Vegas and Ottawa,
0: yeah,
2: right?
0: Yeah.
8: Macklin, I'm sorry if you've already addressed this, but how does getting the extension done and knowing that you're going to be here long-term affect your mindset?
0: Mm-hmm. I think it's a good feeling just knowing that I'm going to be here, getting it done before the season. I didn't really want it to be hanging over my head throughout the season. So just have that locked in and know that I'm going to be here for the next 6 years. It's a good feeling going forward.
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1: Training camp got underway on Thursday, September 17th, and on day one, Alex Wennberg met with the media.
2: How much fun was media day for you guys?
3: No, it was great. I mean, obviously, you're prepping, getting ready, having summer skates, so you're kind of excited to finally get going. I mean, been a long time. You get to see everyone, get to know them, but right now, I mean, you're here to play hockey and to start the season. So I think great first day, even today with the skates, so excited for more.
2: Yeah, obviously, I mean, with Stenberg, you know, you're going to be probably a pretty big mentor for him because you guys can relate so much. Have you had any conversations with him so far, and what has that been like for you?
3: Yeah, no, it's been great. I mean, obviously, I feel like the Swedes kind of stick together. There's no secret there. And I mean, a young guy, I mean, I've been in the same situation. You move from home, new language, you get in, and it's a lot, too. I mean, obviously, media, all that, he's used to that, but it's another step. So hopefully can give him some guidance, but I mean, you're so impressed with the young kids. They're so mature, and they're so ready for it as well. I mean, you've seen Mac and Will in the past, but same thing with Stember. So it's just fun to see how good and prepared they are.
2: How are you planning on stepping into your leadership role this year, especially with all the other young guys, you know, preparing for a potential, you know, playoff push?
3: No, I mean, I feel like last year as well, I mean, obviously, leader on the ice, but same thing, I mean, be a little more vocal in the locker room, on the bench, kind of like show that way. I feel like that's something why I'm in this team as well, to have experience and show leadership. So I think for me, that maybe it's something that I haven't done in the past, but I think it's also an opportunity for me to grow and be better as well. So I'm excited about the opportunity. I feel like I can fit in as well.
4: You look at the additions Mike Greer's brought in, kind of starting last year with Kiefer Schrue and Marchman and Nurse and Trouba. How deep is this lineup in your eyes right now?
3: No, I think it's a great lineup. And you know what's great is that it's going to be a competitive camp. Right now there's so many good players. Obviously there's just a few spots. Everyone's trying to fight for their life to get a spot. And I think that's a good problem to have. I mean, there's no off days. Everyone's going to be ready. Everyone's going to try to beat each other. But at the end of the day, we're teammates as well. So I think that's the good thing about it as well, that everyone's cheering for one another. You want everyone to play their best and be their best, and I think that's what just makes this team different as well.
4: What have you seen from Macklin grow? It's just a guy that got a lot of eyes on him last year, but it really kind of took a massive jump during the offseason, but it didn't seem to affect him. How have you seen him grow off the ice, just kind of communicating from last year to this year?
3: No, I mean, it's just so impressive. I mean, and the thing is, you meet him right now, and he's the same guy as always. He's just so humble. He's so great, but I mean, he's just a true leader, and he's just kind of like born for this, which is just amazing to see. And I mean, obviously, we were all impressed by his last year, but it's just going to be fun to see what he can do in the future.
5: Now, watching Ivar play so far, I know Captain Skates, you know, you've played with, against him, and also just chatting with him. Why do you think that he is somebody at his age who is ready to maybe step into the NHL, you know, opening night?
3: No, I mean, you see his hockey IQ. I feel like how he's reading the play. I mean, he's a good skater. He got skill, but just like how he's reading the plays. I mean, he's good offensively, but he also makes great defensive plays. I mean, it's still early, but you see it right away. And obviously, as Swede coming over, maybe it's a little pass-first mentality, so maybe it takes some time to get used to that. But, I mean, right now, I mean, first day, I feel like I'm really impressed with what I see, and it's going to be fun to see him in action.
6: Having gone through that yourself, in terms of going, you know, playing the SHL and then moving to the NHL, what's the biggest adjustment for a player like that, a young guy? In terms of the smaller ice, longer schedule, I mean, what's the adjustment?
3: A little bit of both. I feel like, I mean, obviously schedule is different. I feel like you get used to it, but first of all, you have to get used to the ice. I mean, obviously there's more room back home. It's a different style, more, I wouldn't say defensive minded, but yeah, you got more room to work with. Maybe you're holding on to more pucks. Here it's a little bit more intense. Maybe the shooting mentality comes from like the smaller ring. So it takes a little bit of time to get used to, but like I said, I'm also impressed right now. I mean, obviously he comes and asks for advice, but you tell him something, the next shift he does it. So it's good to have a guy as well. You can see he's learning quick, and that's what I'm just talking about, his smartness as well.
6: What does this team need to improve the most, in your opinion? Obviously, you guys made a real good run at the playoff spot last year. What does this team need to improve the most to just sort of take that next step?
3: No, step in the right direction, but I mean, the work's not done, and we got to be more consistent. I feel like we can have some really good stretches where we play really good hockey, and some games just slip away from us from simple mistakes or not just staying committed to what we do. So if you can just kind of like keep going, sticking to our identity, and it doesn't always have to be pretty, just get the job done. If we can focus and keep doing that every single night, I think we're going to get rewarded.
6: I guess Mike talked to you guys yesterday. Just what was his message to the group?
3: No, I mean, I feel like everyone right now feels it as well. I mean, we want to be a competitive team. We're not here to just like go in and feel like it's going to be an easy ride. It's going to be tough. I mean, obviously, expectation is higher, but it's not only from the outside, but for us as well. We want to be a playoff team. We want to be and play against the best. So I feel like the team here is like everyone's really ready. So the message is clear, and I feel like everyone's on the same page as well.
7: How important is it to get off to a fast start in that potential playoff push?
3: No, I mean, I think it's huge. I mean, the past 2 years I've been here, I feel like it's been slow starts, and it takes a while to get into it. And I mean, chasing kind of like from the beginning and kind of like try to find your game. And that's why it's so important to have a good start. And I mean, right now, if you're like first year camp, like even though it's a tough camp, it's hard camp, but it's also a lot of structure to get into it. I mean, shorter preseason, but I feel like that's just something that try to take advantage of and just get your team ready right away.
5: What's the key to a quick start this year?
3: No, like I talked about, just get the details down so everyone knows the structure. And at the end of the day, I mean, if you look at the guys, everyone's in good shape. Everyone has been working hard during the summer. So there's no doubt about that everyone's ready. So we just got to click and be connected. I mean, that's what this team is all about as well. And we talked about the chemistry we have in the locker room, all that. That's just something that right now we have it, and we just want to build onto it and be better.
5: Go ahead. How has the last month been for you? Congratulations on your third child.
3: Yeah.
5: How has that last month been with that? Or are you, used to it?
3: No, it's amazing. It's the best thing ever. I mean, the new baby girl that comes is the best thing in the world. So obviously high on life right now, just soaking that in, and obviously excited about hockey. But yeah, I mean, off season, it's been one of the best for sure. So, but yeah, excited to get going playing hockey again this one.
4: Practice with the sleep schedule with the first two. You able to get some sleep with the newborn now? Or?
3: Yeah, absolutely. My wife is a warrior. She does it all, and she makes it easy for me, so I really appreciate what she does. But no, I mean, it's a team effort, and I feel like I'm going to be ready at home to work, but same here. I'm here to work and play hard, so it's no doubt.
4: You've been a veteran in the league for a while now. How are you still getting better as a hockey player, and what do you want to improve on this year for yourself?
3: No, I feel like for me, yeah, there's always room to improve. I feel like last year I took a step playing some good hockey. I feel like this room, I got to be consistent with what I talk about. There's no off days. And as well for me, just with those tough matchups and also like contribute offensively, I just be better that way. Face-off is something I always think is a key thing. Got to work hard on that as well. It's not good enough at the moment. So for me, I think it's important. I mean, there's always room to keep learning. And I mean, these young guys come in, I feel like they can help me a lot as well. So it's good to have them to bounce off on. Hopefully that helps us all be better.
6: This team, obviously, I think a lot of people said it, just the biggest Achilles heel last year was just too many goals against, right? I mean, how does this, how do you guys go about just kind of, the forwards included, trying to cut that number down?
3: No, I mean, that's the thing, yeah. If you're going to be a winning team in this league, I mean, you got to get the puck away from your net. So, obviously, it's something that we talked about and that we need to work on. And, I mean, right now, I feel like new additions and maybe a couple of tweaks to help us out, but... I feel like, what we have and what we believe in, I feel like it's there. So right now we just got to execute it as well, because I feel like that's what we're talking about. There's a few mistakes, there's a few games we let slip away, and then eventually like that hurts us at the end. Those, what is it, 4 or 5 points that we were out of playoffs, it could have been a different in a few games we let slip away. So just, I mean, right now I feel like the guy I talked about as well, the guys that comes in have a lot of experience. A lot of guys play playoff games as well, so they know what you need to do and what to expect as well. So.
6: You mentioned the tough assignments you get. You probably get Barkov right off the off here. Does that help you get ready a little bit for the season when you got that?
3: Yeah, I mean, obviously, you play against a great player, but for me as well, I think that's a challenge as well. I mean, I think you might as well go against one of the best players in the league. So I'm really excited about the opportunity. Obviously, it's a tough task, but I mean, this is also what makes me excited about hockey as well, to have those challenges, have those games, like head-to-head battles against lines. So it's something to look forward to, and then obviously... not only play defense, but contribute as well offensively.
6: How do you see this division? It seems like, maybe you got the established teams like Vegas and Edmonton, but beyond that, maybe it's a little wide open? I mean, how do you kind of see
3: it? Yeah, I mean, it's early days. I mean, it's hard to tell. Obviously, preseason starts, so you have expectation, but when the season starts, you see which teams are ready, and some teams are maybe a little slow started, but I mean, the league is so tight. I mean, every team can beat each other right now. So obviously there's opportunity for us in this division to make a statement and be like a top team right there. So you can look at the other team and say whatever you want. I feel like it all comes down to what we do. So I think that's where we're focusing on.
5: You mentioned the team needing to improve its consistency. Obviously that starts with the individual. Just over your career, how have you improved with your consistency? What has helped you become a more consistent player?
3: No, I feel like you started talking about no off days. I mean, like, yeah, you're not always going to feel your best, but you just got to get the work done. I mean, it's not always going to be easy. It's not going to be perfect. But for me, the role I have when I can contribute, if you're not feeling on the ice, you can do it different leadership-wise. So for me, I feel like that just helped me mature a ton to, like, every night step up and be a part of it. So, I feel like I still, last year I played probably the most minutes I've ever done. And I feel like for me, just getting better shape to keep up to those minutes as well. So I think that helps me grow my game as well, to stay in shape and just be injury free.
8: Alex, you've been around now a little bit here. Do you feel like this organization, this franchise now, do you feel like the shift now that it's shifted away from rebuilding and building whatsoever, that it's now shifted toward, okay, it's time to win something, it's time to do something?
3: Yeah, I mean,
8: I feel like, what's that like to now work in that kind of atmosphere?
3: Yeah, I mean, at the end of the day, it's up to us to prove it. I mean, I feel like you can talk about rebuild, you can talk about all the young guys coming in, but at the end of the day, I'm not here to sit back and just, like, we'll see how it goes. Like, we're here to win. I mean, I play hockey to win games, and it doesn't matter who's playing, young guy, old guy, like, it's a team effort, and we want to win games. So, yeah, how you want to phrase it, how you want to say it, but at the end of the day, hockey about winning, and that's all we're focusing on.
5: Do you sense that greater excitement around town with the Sharks? You know, you've been in town for a while now, so, like, you know, more people coming up to you now, you know, saying, you know, what's up, you know, go Sharks, that sort of deal?
3: Yeah, a little bit. I mean, you can feel, like, the atmosphere. Yeah, it's awesome to see how, like, the hockey right now, like, people are so excited. I mean, as a player you are, but also, like, the response you get from fans and all that. For me, I feel like I'm flying under the radar. I feel like Mac is kind of, like, stealing the show here, so to say, but I'm all good with that. But, no, it's amazing. I mean, obviously, the community, the fans, you can just feel like everyone's behind us and cheering for us, and I think that's just going to help us as well to have the Shark Tank full with people and just excited to see us play.
8: I'm just an offbeat one. Could you have ever one day imagined a 7'1" person playing, being on the ice and doing what Alex is doing out there in terms of what him trying to reach his dream? But
3: no, I mean, yeah,
8: someday being the tallest to ever do
3: it. Yeah, no, it's impressive. Yeah, and you kind of, yeah, look up to him quite a bit because I feel like I'm a decent height, but yeah, you feel a little bit small. But yeah, I mean, obviously playing against him today, like, it's a long reach. It's a big one to go around. So, but it's gonna be fun to see him more. Obviously, I just seen him a few practices, so it's gonna be impressive to see what he can do.
6: How's this team?
4: We'll finish off with Curtis Olsen.
6: How's this team gonna miss William Eklund?
3: Who's that?
6: How's this team gonna miss William Eklund?
3: Well, yeah, I mean, for me as well, as a really good friend of mine, so it's big big shoes to fill. He's a great character, a great player as well, so that's the sad part about hockey as well. I mean, friendship leaves good players, but at the end of the day, it is what it is. Obviously, he was a big part of this, but as we talked about as well, the additions we get, the new players, maybe a little different style from what Eke was, but I think what we get in as well is going to help the team, so I wish him all the best, but he's going to be missed for sure.
6: What's been your reaction just to see all these young guys sign these massive deals, like coming 2-3 years in the league, and they're getting 7-8 year deals? And what's been your reaction to this, I guess?
3: No, I mean, I think it's great. I mean, obviously, it's a different approach right now. You pay for the future, but I mean, if it's right or wrong, I mean, time will tell. But at the end of the day, I mean, we want the league to be this way. We want player to get rewarded for playing good hockey, and that's what it's all about at the end of the day. And who gets through, like, I feel like at the end of the day, like, it's up to the agents and the GMs how they want to structure it. But players' perspective, I think everyone's pretty happy with what's going on.
4: Okay. Awesome. Thank you so much, guys.

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1: On day three of Training Camp 2026, Sharks head coach Ryan Warsawski spoke to the media.
2: You know, did a lot of, again, more system stuff, but got some competition up and involved, and guys did a good job.
3: We know we've mentioned Cardwell being in the position that he is, but you know, he's getting a full opportunity there. Practice scrimmage, we talked to him today. Guy like Kiefer Sherwood, kind of a known commodity. Is the reason why Cardwell's in that spot with Goody and Zach, just to really give him that full chance almost?
2: Yeah, just to see. You know, I wouldn't really look too much into the lines with some guys, but Cards has looked good. Looks like he's got a little extra step in his skating and did a lot of work this summer. So I just want to give him a look. We know what he can do. We can kind of play him all over the place. And again, yeah, just getting a look at something.
3: How have you adjusted kind of communicating with bubble guys like that as they become no longer waiver, you know, ineligible, right? You
2: know, yeah, I mean, the players know. They know their situations, their contracts. It's not, you know, unknown to them. So you try to you know, make them sure they understand the opportunity that's in front of them and take one day at a time and not get too wrapped up in things that they can't control.
3: What do you want to see from a guy like that if he plays in the lineup tomorrow? Obviously, he's, you know, he's not somebody who's, he's not going to toe drag around a guy. But that's a guy who can chip in but also do the small things. How does he stand out in a game?
2: Yeah, details. It'll come down to his details, especially without the puck. Know what we're doing. Make sure he's getting above. Make sure he's a smart F3. The things that we can put him out there and trust him in certain situations. So it'll come down to details.
4: We didn't see a Gaudette and a Barre Boulet today. What's going on with them?
2: Yeah, Gaudette just day-to-day, upper body. Not too concerned about it right now. And then Barre Boulet just got off, so I don't even know what happened.
5: Okay. I want to ask you one about Ivar. You know, over these last few years, you know, whether it was Will or Macklin or even Michael Misa last year, I know, you know, each one of them at different stages have, you know, you've incorporated them, and they've shown that they could go right away. Because now this, especially this forward group, is so much deeper. How do you balance whether Ivar is ready, you know, versus, you know, trying to work him in, maybe not having to need to push him like you maybe pushed the others?
2: Yeah, we'll just continue to watch them. They all develop at different times and in different places and in different situations. Speaking of Steady, you can slowly see him getting more comfortable each day, which I thought, again, I thought he was really good today. He looks like he's in good shape. He's confident about his abilities, but he's not arrogant. But he's getting better really by the skate, which we're seeing right now, which is a big positive. Now when the bullets start flying, the games happen, that, you know, we'll have to wait and see how that goes and how he adjusts. And there's an adjustment coming from the big ice as well, and there's some things that we gotta, you know, continue to work on him with those, you know, situations of coming from the big ice sheet to a smaller sheet in North America. Hasn't done a lot of that, so we'll have to work with him on that. But speaking of these 3 days, he's made some nice strides.
5: Because you guys are so much deeper now, does he have to almost force your hand again with this play?
2: I think you got to earn it.
5: Compared to if it was another year.
2: Yeah, no, he's going to have to earn his ice time. There's a lot of competition out there. There's a lot of competition on our team and in our organization right now, which is what helps grow your team and grow your organization to be more successful. So, you know, I don't think anything's handed to him. We're at that point in our rebuild, you'd say, that there's no more handouts, you know, and you got to earn it. And you know, but there's also a level of he's got some, you know, really good skill tools and things that he can do that not a lot of people can do in the world. So we'll work with him, but he'll have to earn his ice, that's for sure.
6: It could be the point, like, when you get to the regular season, that you're going to have to, you know, scratch some good players, right?
2: Yeah.
6: You can only 12, only good dress 12. I mean, is that, I guess it's a good problem to have, but then, you know, does that, you know, feed that internal competition like you're talking?
2: Yeah, I mean, I think every team, you know, there's you know, there's tough conversations that you have to have with players if you're not playing, and that's all part of it. But it's also a long year, and a lot can change. It's an injury here, injury there. You can already see right now we're getting a little nicked up as we go. So things change quickly. You know, you can't forecast what's going to happen Thursday, October 1st, when it's, so, you know, I don't even know what day it is, the 19th. Is that right? So, you know, there's a lot of hockey to be played through, you know, this next week and exhibition games, and a lot can happen between now and then. And but yeah, on paper, there's going to be some competition.
6: I remember when we asked about Cagnone yesterday, but do you remember what your message was to him at the end of last season as he was going into the offseason? I think you might have played a bit with Akuda too.
2: But, yeah.
6: What was your message to him at that point?
2: Just the level of condition you need to be in to play in the National Hockey League, the motor you need to play with throughout your shift. There's times where, you know, nothing happens in your shift to be okay with it, but more so, you know, the motor that you have to play with to defend big, fast, physical guys. You only get that maybe for one line in the American League. In the NHL, you're getting it with four lines. So just getting his motor up, looks like he's done a really good job. And then continue to work on his defensive side of it. You know, he's not going to be a guy that's going to box out, you know, Tom Wilson in front of that. So we got to use some different tactics to help him have success around our net in defending and using his body and using his stick and getting in front of pucks and fronting, you know, is something that we've talked to him about. So he's really coachable. He's a smart kid. So those are the kind of the few things that we've talked about.
6: Can you say if he's in there tomorrow afternoon or Luca?
2: Yeah, we'll wait and see.
6: Yeah, it's been an opportunity. If he does get in to maybe run a power play or get some bigger minutes, right?
2: Yeah, of course. We want to see him, see if he can run a power play. That's a big attribute of his, and he'll get an opportunity.
3: What kind of changes have you – I know you really haven't worked on power play at all at camp, but like you mentioned last year, that's something you really want to dial in. How much have you worked on just looking at film, and what kind of adjustments do you want to see made on the power play?
2: Yeah, watched a lot of film, a lot of conversations with Wise and I of some things we want to do differently, a lot of conversations with Mac and Will, you know, what we want to see in that power play. You know, that really started at the end of last season. So we've kind of progressed through the summer, had a lot of conversations. We have a good plan going into the season. We've started doing some smaller group work with it to start these first 3 days. And, you know, as you'll see in the next, you know, tomorrow will be a big special teams day for practice.
3: With Mac and Will, you know, is it kind of a collaborative effort? Are they telling you things that they want to do on the power play or things that they think might help? Or is it more so you guys kind of seeing what you want them do more?
2: Yeah. Yeah, a little bit, but it's a little bit of we need some patience on it, you know, and we rush things, so we're trying to get them to understand that side of it. But on the flip side, yeah, they're the ones out there making plays. We want them to have some freedom to do some things that they're elite at and have been elite at for a long time. And so there's, you know, a double-edged sword there. We need to be organized. We need to be direct. We can't go off script as much as we probably did last year. Has kind of been the message.
3: Are they creating any plays on the power play?
2: Yeah, I mean, we haven't, like, practiced them much right now.
3: Well, I mean, our Mac and Will, have they, like, come up with a scripted play, per se, and really try to, or at least, you know, talked about something?
2: I think that kind of grows throughout the season. Okay. Yeah.
4: You had said that with Macklin that, you know, that's one area that he wants to improve on the power play. And, you know, comparing him to, and, you know, it's kind of crazy to compare him to this guy, but that's where Macklin is. You know, comparing him to, like, McDavid on power play, you know, when McDavid's on a power play, you watch, it's like, it's like a nexus around him, you know. So how does Macklin get even approach that kind of a power play kind of impact? Is it the patience you mentioned, or what, you know, what can he do to get?
2: It's just continue to get the reps of it, you know. And we've asked a lot of this kid to, you know, in certain situations, especially last year, to go make a difference. And when you're that type of player, you sometimes want to force things and really grip it and try to make the next high. You know, and sometimes it's not going to run through you. Sometimes it's going to go through the other side with Smitty or go to the goal line to Wedding. So just having patience and letting the penalty kill kind of lull him to sleep in a sense. You know, you watch Kucherov, he's really good at that and just poised. But if you went back and looked, you know, Connor McDavid, you know, it took him a little while to figure out the power play as well early in his career. So it's not like this thing we weren't, you know, shocked by it. It just, you know, and I think Mac has had a great mindset coming into camp about it. I know he's worked on it and studied it and looked at it. We've all kind of, you know, it's been a really group effort to look at it. And, you know, I think we're all excited to kind of get going and see it in live.
4: So patience, is that maybe that number one thing?
2: Yeah, I would say that's probably the number one thing.
3: Going back to Stenberg just a little bit, not to say that you handed anything to Mac at Will, but, like, given where the Sharks were in the rebuild, Mac was forced into a very elevated role. With Mac developed, and you've got Wenny in here now, Misa having another year, is it kind of nice to be able to kind of maybe slot Stenberg in the line where he might have a little bit of an easier matchup, at least to start the season, where as Mac kind of had to face the top guys every night right from day one?
2: Yeah. Again, everyone's different. You know, Mac plays center and that position and the type of player he is. He's going to draw a lot of coverage to him. We are obviously a lot deeper up the middle and on the wings. And yeah, as your team improves, you know, as you're in this development path, and some teams are in different phases of that. Our team is in the next step of this thing, and you know, I think we'll wait and see and kind of see how he kind of goes. And that's a lot more games. It's heavier minutes. It's men. You know, he's coming from a man's league as well, but it's a different. So it's gonna take him a little bit. You know, for me to have him make a mistake in game one and then not playing the rest of the game doesn't make the most sense. He's gonna make mistakes. He's gotta work. If we see the effort and the purpose is there, the execution's a little off. There's reasons for that, so we got to work through him with that.
3: How sorry are you get him in a preseason game just to see him play in a full on, you know, NHL setting?
2: Yeah, be good. Be good to get everyone out there, really. Yeah.
5: Speaking of P words, that playoffs word, it's being thrown around a lot more around here these days. How comfortable are you using that P word, you know, right off the
2: Yeah, like I'm
5: right
2: not,
5: off the outset here.
2: Not gonna go there. We'll just focus on our day today, and you guys can set the expectations.
5: Yeah, yes, others have thrown it around. maybe not you, yeah. But you
4: guys certainly us.
2: Yeah, throw it around all you want.
6: I think your owner said last year he wants his team to make the playoffs. For the that's another. Yeah.
4: Well, that's a P word too.
3: We'll take a couple more.
6: Would you like to get? You got to make some roster trims here at some point soon here. Mm-hmm. Would you like to get Karmanov in a game just to kind of give him that experience before he goes back to junior?
2: Yeah, we'll see. I'm going to meet with Mike today. We'll talk about our lineup, you know, tomorrow and going forward, so we'll see.
6: We were talking to Ostapchuk a little bit earlier. He said, mentioned that you guys really wanted him to sort of work on face-offs, D-zone face-offs. Mm-hmm. Is that a role he can kind of carve himself out?
2: For sure.
6: And, you know, like a... Remember, like having Nico Sturm here, right?
2: Yeah.
6: That was kind of what he was kind of known for. Is that Zach's next step?
2: For sure. And just being a guy that's, you know, I think he's got the ability to be a top faceoff guy in the league. You know, he can go up against a Jordan Staal, big, heavy center. He's a big guy. We can put him out there late in games on the penalty kill. That's something that we really want him to focus on, his puck skills. That's something, another, you know, layer of his game that he can build off of. You know, he's come a long way since the beginning of last training camp. So, he's a great young man. He works really hard. We're really excited about him and his future, and he's going to be a big part of this team.
4: Have you seen those? He's mentioned that those puck skills, you know, holding on to the pucks more, just making more plays is a huge focus for him going into next season. Have you seen a kind of a increase of his offensive, you know, kind of impact?
2: His legs get him in those spots, his skating ability. So, yeah, he's done a good job of that. There's still a ways to go. It's not going to just happen through a summer. So we got to continue to work on it with him.

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2: It's been a long, hot summer, but it's time for hockey to get started in preseason action. The San Jose Sharks travel to Southern California to take on a team that they're following in improvement in the standings. The Anaheim Ducks made the playoffs last year, and the Sharks would like to do it this season. It all starts now. Sharks and Ducks next on the San Jose Sharks Audio Network.

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1: From the Honda Center in Anaheim, a pleasant good afternoon, everyone. I'm Dan Rusinowski along with Jamal Mayers. It's time to get this thing going. Teams will be back onto the ice for the very first time in competition. It's preseason action, Jamal, but there's a lot at stake with only four preseason tilts on the schedule.
2: Yeah, that certainly changes things, not only for the evaluators and the management teams of the respective teams trying to figure out who's going to be on that opening night roster. But there are opportunities, and tonight you'll see a lot of younger players for these San Jose Sharks trying to make their mark.
1: Our roster report is brought to you by Kaiser Permanente. Get care like a pro with Kaiser Permanente, trusted team physicians of the San Jose Sharks. It will be definitely a younger unit out there. Although the man starting in goal is a veteran, Eric Comrie, signed to a contract over the summer. He backed up Connor Hellebuyck of the Winnipeg Jets, and he is with the Sharks organization. Sam Dickinson, Nolan Allen, Ty Dellandrea, and several others. Zach Ostapchuk all in the lineup, but no Macklin Celebrini, no Will Smith, and most of the big guys are sitting at home. So what we're going to see is a battle between these young Sharks, including the likes of defenseman Eric Polkamp, who's really exciting, and Leo Saleen-Valenius going up against a largely veteran team of Anaheim that has Leo Carlson, Beckett Seneca, and Alex Killorn in the lineup. It's going to be something.
2: Yeah, and you look at that top line for Anaheim tonight, and today rather, and you're right. They've got Leo Carlson centering Killorn and Seneca. They've got Granlund on that second line along with Cutter Gauthier. Not going to be easy for this younger Sharks team, but a great challenge for them nonetheless in the first preseason tilt.
1: When we come back, we'll have the anthems and we'll have the start of today's contest. Sharks and Ducks in preseason, next on the San Jose Sharks Audio Network. Welcome back to Anaheim. We are just about ready for the anthems here at the Honda Center. And then, of course, the two teams will be in action. Last season, the Anaheim Ducks made the playoffs, lost to the Edmonton Oilers in six games after 92 points were recorded in the season. And the Sharks were only 6 points behind them in the standings. San Jose with a 34-point improvement with a 39-35-8 record and an 86-point total all season. Let's go to the anthems.

0: Tim Kepler, longtime anthem singer here in Anaheim, doing his great job with the Star Spangled Banner. And now it's time for hockey. Preseason action, Sharks and Ducks on the ice. And for the starting lineups, we have Eric Comrie in goal for San Jose, wearing number one. He certainly has a lot of experience over the course of his career, mostly as a backup, but he's somebody that can provide lots of stability back there if the Sharks need depth. On defense, it'll be a combination of Sam Dickinson and Roland McEwen. And up front, Ty Dellandrea is back at center ice, along with former Duck Brett Leeson and left winger, a very valuable member of the San Jose Barracuda last year, Jimmy Huntington.
1: Yeah, my former coach playing a little bit of, you know, trickery with his lines. He's got Leo Carlson centering Klepov and Koche on the back end, Lacombe with Hellison, and in net, Laurent Brossoit.
0: Former Shark goaltender, played in San Jose last year, now in the nets for the Anaheim Ducks. A lot of cross-pollination between these organizations. I mentioned Roland McEwen. He played for the San Diego Gulls as well. So here we go. The game is underway. Referees are Brandon Schrader and Corey Savrant. The linesmen, Ben O'Quinn and Keel Murchison. It's inside the San Jose Shark zone. Left side of Eric Comrie. In there is Cutter Gauthier. Just signed the big contract. Tries to turn in the left corner and center it. But a swarming Sharks defense able to block it. Good job there on the far side of the ice by McEwen, who slides up the right boards. Sharks moving from right to left in the first period. Nice bounce off the boards by former Duck Brett Leeson. Got it deep to the Anaheim zone. Good forecheck there by Huntington. Work free. A centering attempt twice. Comes out in front by Dellandrea. And the shot by Dickinson. Right on from the point is turned aside by Brossoit. Good forechecking in the offensive zone, Jamal, and very good play swarming in the defensive zone just before that.
1: Yeah, and Warren Wasowski talked about it a little bit. He wants his group playing a little bit more direct through the neutral zone and use their speed, and that's exactly what they do, creating an opportunity off the forecheck.
0: Good forecheck there right now in the offensive zone by the Sharks as Zach Ostapchuk is playing center on the second line. Work free by Ethan Cardwell, pokes across the ice, and there is the big shot by Eric Polkamp. Hits the side of a net. Knocked around the far boards there. Ducks will be able to skate it out. Former Shark Mikhail Granlund moves from left to right. Gets it up to the blue line. And a nice step up by Polkamp, causing an offside. Eric Polkamp has a lot of eyes on him in this training camp. And he showed us something right there.
1: Yeah, good early position, as you mentioned, through the neutral zone. And a good awareness of where the pressure points were. And because of that, he was able to create an offside situation by using his good skating positioning, skating ability in his positioning.
0: Played college hockey at the University of Denver the last couple of years and won a national championship for Coach David Carl. He is a big part of what the Sharks are hoping for on that back line for the future. Right now it's the present. Nothing to score. Early first period. Minute and a half gone by here at the Honda Center in Anaheim. So glad you're with us on the Sharks Audio Network. Here's Ethan Cardwell across the line. Centering Pete. Score! A centering pass by Ethan Cardwell goes right to the front of the net. And the San Jose Sharks take the 1-0 lead. It is Eric Polkamp who snapped that baby. Just a little flick of the wrist. What a bomb it was. A perfect setup by Cardwell right to the slot. But how about Polkamp jumping up into the play and showing us something in the offensive zone?
1: And great communication as well. And kind of a little an opportunity for Polkamp to jump up. And he was screaming at Cardwell from center ice all the way in. He's able to jump up, a heads-up play by Ethan Cardwell as he opens up and creates a great pass. And Polkamp, he makes no mistake, looks off to his right and just wires that to the short side.
0: Ethan Polkamp, first goal of the preseason for the Sharks, and that is going to bring a smile to a lot of faces in Northern California. Time of that goal, 1:37 of the first. 1-0 Sharks. Right now off the faceoff. Ducks have it back in their own zone. And they cycle it around. There's Nikita Nesterenko throwing it around the far boards. Tristan Luneau, who's got a lot of pressure on him to step up into the lineup, sends it ahead for Anaheim up the right side, but it's off his stick. Nice steal by Patrick Giles, and he turns at the blue line on right wing and shoots one in for San Jose. Sharks 1, Ducks nothing. Anaheim moving it out. Nice little check there by Libor Hayek trying to earn a spot in the NHL. Neutral zone play, turned it over. Sharks dump it back into the Anaheim zone, and both teams make line changes as the play goes on. 2.5 gone by in the first. 1-0 Sharks. Losing the puck on the far side of the ice. Anaheim, right wing side. Sharks pick back up. And the rugged and always roustabout Anthony Vincent is able to drive one into the offensive end for San Jose. He's such a big part of the Barracuda these last couple of years. He's got the puck on the left wing now. Backhands behind the Anaheim net. Jackson Lacombe back to get it. Loses on the check. But now it's recovered by Anaheim. And Tristan Luneau gets it on the right wing side. throws it ahead to Gauthier. Slips by Dickinson, moving into on one from the front. They score! Jackson Lacombe getting the pass from Gauthier as Gauthier slipped by Sam Dickinson down the right wing side and put a perfect pass across the wing in a two-on-one situation at 2:57 of the first. This game is tied at one.
1: Yeah, and the Ducks doing a really good job of taking advantage of the Sharks' fourth line being out there. They don't manage their neutral zone play, and what that does is a quick up to Gauthier, and he does a tremendous job holding off the defender at Sam Dickinson and does a spin move, creates a quick two-on-one from the hash marks in, and he slides that over to Lacombe, who has a yawning cage to put that into.
0: So Jackson Lacombe, who's brought here to be an offensive defenseman, jumps up into the plate just like Polkamp. Cutter Gauthier looked pretty good on that last one. 1-1 the score now as it's back inside the Sharks zone. Just about 3 minutes and 15 seconds gone by in the first period. Along the boards, Sharks end. San Jose back to get it, but now losing it. Niko Mijatovic. Make that Mijatovic, pushing it free. Sends it back to the point. Drew Helison, cross ice. Lacombe shoots through a partial screen. Wide. Picked by up. And Anaheim throwing it back. Seneca trying to get it to the point. Checked away. Jimmy Huntington, good job again. Bodied up by Helison, but shoots one from center inside the offensive zone. Our first preseason tilt. Here's Ty Dellandrea back in action. Great to see him back to health after getting that serious injury that basically stalled his season. Dumped behind the net by the Sharks, Dellandrea. Now there's a line change coming up. 4 minutes gone by in this first period. All tied up at one here in Anaheim. There's Leo Salim Valenius slipping away from a forecheck. Smart play there up the left boards. Salim Valenius bumping it forward. Ostapchuk on the ice, knocking it ahead. And Ethan Cardwell on the right wing picked up the puck and dumped the long one on net that's easily turned aside by Laurent Brossoit. Sharks forecheck on the rebound. Intercepted by Cardwell. Fires one right away, but it's off of the stick of the defensive player Noah Warren of Anaheim. And the puck is way out of play, and we get the whistle.
1: Yeah, you've really got to like the way that this line is playing with a tremendous amount of pace, managing the puck well through the neutral zone with real intention to get in on the forecheck. Obviously led by Ostapchuk, who has to feel good. Even though it's a preseason game, gets to wear the A on the jersey. A great sign of the coaching staff trusting his leadership ability, and an opportunity for him to show that again tonight.
0: Right now, the line combination for Sharks coach Ryan Warsawski features Andre Gasso at center, Carson Wetch on the right side, and Patrick Giles on the left. Giles, kind of a Swiss Army knife kind of guy. He plays center, plays wing. He's a right shot, can play the left, and he has been relied upon the last couple of years in the organization for that. Back inside the Anaheim zone, Giles is in forechecking hard, aggressively against the Anaheim defender, Travis Mitchell. And finally poked free, but the Ducks get numbers back there. And Tristan Luneau gets bodied up by Giles, but gets the first pass out. Seneca down the left side, across the line, little drop pass thrown toward the net. Right there by Mitchell, stick save made by Comrie. Rebound on the far corner now in the Shark zone. Checking the puck there was Hayek, but it skittered free. And Killorn out there spins it around for Luneau as the Ducks able to set up. Luneau and Mitchell on defense for Anaheim. A dump in for Killorn, stolen away by Dickinson. Good deep play there, and it's poked out to center ice. Thrown back the other way, though, by Anaheim. They were ahead of the play. Maybe they were behind the red line, too, as they blow it down with a puck crossing the goal line. And we are going to have icing against the Anaheim Ducks here with 5.5 by Anaheim. They were ahead of the play. Maybe they were behind the red line, too, as they blow it down with a puck crossing the goal line. And we are going to have icing.

0: He's a big part of their hopes for the future, too, because he was acquired in that trade from Buffalo that brought to Olden Zellweger over to the Buffalo Sabres. And I know people in Anaheim are really going to miss him.
1: Yeah, he's just a tremendous young player. But, you know, the reality is you just can't keep all these great young players. You're going to have to make decisions on some of them and move on.
0: John Farrell moves into the offensive zone, thrown to back to the point. Helleson feeds to the middle. Here's Leo Carlson. Stick handling. He scores! What a spectacular stick handling move right down the middle of the ice by Leo Carlson. He gave himself some space, and then he dragged his stick out to the outside of his forehand and flipped it up top past Comrie to make it 2-1 Anaheim.
1: Well, just a tremendous job by Carlson, timing his entrance into the offensive zone, and then he just does the rest with his unbelievable hands weaving through traffic. And as you mentioned, he has the ability to make you a little pump fake at the hash mark, freezes a young Samuel Uhl, and he does the rest, putting it to the top corner.
0: I think we're going to have a lot of goals today. What do you think?
1: We're off to unbelievable. Three already in seven minutes.
0: This one, 6:07 the time. Leo Carlson, just a brilliant move on a pass through the middle of the ice, but it was his stick handling that did it. Moving down the right wing, little backhand chance for the Sharks, right on, save made. Off the inboard, another opportunity for Brett Leeson, the former Duck, but Brassois knocked that one aside. Nolan Allen's back at his own blue line for the Sharks on the rebound, and he banked it off the boards very efficiently, and now the Sharks can get reset defensively. Ducks poke the puck to the Sharks line, knocked down by Polkamp. He stick handles up to the red line and shoots one in, and now the Sharks coaching staff makes the line change as we've got Ethan Cardwell coming out of the ice, going into forecheck right now to try to get control for San Jose. Leo Saleem-Valeni has stepped up at the blue line as the Ducks tried to clear it, and he made a good effort to try to keep it in, but it went offside, and so we get a stoppage of play. A break in the action. This game is coming to you from the Honda Center in Anaheim with 12:59 to go in the first period to score. The Ducks 2, the Sharks 1. We'll be back on the San Jose Sharks Audio Network. Well, it's been raucous so far here in Anaheim. The score is the Ducks 2 and the Sharks 1. The most recent goal scored by Leo Carlson in spectacular fashion at 6:07, assisted by Drew Helleson and Nikita Klepov. Klepov, a number one draft pick of this team out of the Saginaw organization in the OHL. That's the same team that also produced Igor Chernyshov for the Sharks. And so they obviously have a Russian connection in that organization.
1: They certainly do, and they've been able to develop and attract Russian players to the organization and been able to develop them.
0: Anaheim setting up in the Shark zone. Stian Solberg goes over to Beckett Seneca, left corner. A centering feed knocked aside by a combination of the Sharks Ostapchuk and Libor Hayek, but the Ducks control the rebound and Mikhail Granlund's got it. Angle pass to the point man. Here comes the shot through a screen by Solberg. Good stick save there by Comrie. He stayed with that one, and the Sharks able to grab the rebound and chip it back out.
1: Most part, everything was to the outside. A great job boxing out net front as well and getting the necessary clear.
0: Right now, neutral zone play. Headman feed for the Sharks up there, but unfortunately it bounced off the stick of the man with at the blue line. That's Carson Wetch of San Jose. Wetchy would have liked to have had that break into the offensive zone, but unfortunately for him, it just sort of glanced aside. Ducks trying to recover it here. Anaheim leading 2-1. In the forecheck there was Gasseau. He got a body on his man. Giles gets it back right wing side. Walks across the line, dumps in around the boards. And it'll be stopped there now by Dickinson, who sends it off into the corner, off to the right side of Laurent Brassois. Ducks pick it up there. They move it from left to right. Here's Alex Killorn moving to center. One on two across the line. He turns as he gains the zone to give himself some more time. Dropped it off in the corner. Shot toward the net. Save made. And covered up by Comrie.
1: I've been really impressed with Giles here to start the first period. He does a great job protecting the puck and skates extremely well for a big man as well. And you think about for a young guy like him who's played a couple of years in the minors, trying to make a name for himself, trying to prove that he belongs in the National Hockey League, has had a tremendous start to this first period.
0: Faceoff right side of Eric Comrie, deep inside the San Jose end. 11:25 to go in period number one. It is 2-1 Ducks right now. Goal for the Sharks by Eric Polkamp. Great jump up into the play, assisted by Ethan Cardwell. Those are two guys that are trying to make an impression, and they have so far.
1: They certainly are, and you look at those guys, as you mentioned, that are kind of earmarked to try to make this team, having a good start offensively.
0: Off the faceoff.

0: Top three-man attack for the Sharks. Jimmy Huntington diagonally dumps one in right corner. Sharks into forecheck there, but unfortunately Leeson couldn't get control as the Ducks effectively shielded the puck from his control. Anaheim having trouble getting out. Finally, they bounce to center, but Sam Colangelo gets bodied down to the ice by Nolan Allen. That's what Nolan Allen's got to do if he wants to play in the NHL. He's done a good job for the Cuda the last year or so. Huntington sends in deep left corner. Leeson turns and centers on net. Stick save made there by Brassois. Rebound picked up by Anaheim and they skate behind their own net. Throw to center ice. They're on the attack to the Sharks' end. Going into the offensive zone, it's Anton Wahlberg. Bounces one around left corner looking for Sean Farrell, but the Sharks defend it effectively. And now back behind the San Jose net, Donovan Hoole able to throw one around the boards to Anthony Vincent, and he chips it up the left side and out. Trying to get a fourth line role with the team. You want to be tough to play against. Vincent in there forechecking. Hits Luneau. That causes a turnover. And right now moving in, the Sharks have Hoole behind the net. Stick handling. Holding it. Losing it. Getting it back now. Sent over to the far side. Vincent keeping it in. But didn't have as much time as he thought to make the play there inside the right circle. And it winds up deflected back behind the Anaheim net. That's the difference between the AHL and the NHL right there.
1: Yeah, you have very limited time. Less time, less space. It really makes it more difficult to make plays. You just got to simplify and keep things below the hash mark to start.
0: Ducks 2, Sharks 1, 9:48 remaining in this first period. Brassois behind his net, checked by Cardwell, actually. Got deflected the pass, but the Ducks managed to clear. Dickinson back at his own blue line, angles it off the left boards and kept it away from Klepov. And now Sam gets it back in his own end and settles things down. Long pass ahead off the stick of Ostapchuk right at the red line. No icing, dumped into the zone. Sent to the corner, Ostapchuk centers, but that'll be intercepted. And here comes Anaheim on the attack. They get up to the Sharks' blue line. Stian Solberg crossed the line, throws it across the rink. And it's back into the corner by Warren. Centering attempt, and there in front of the net is Gauthier, but a pile of players trying to lift his stick, and somehow the goaltender, Comrie, able to stop it.
1: Yeah, just a great job by Comrie, because that looks like an innocent play there when you're on the goal line, but that was by design as the Anaheim player tries to flip that to create traffic perhaps off the defender. And a great job by Comrie noticing that and getting the whistle.
0: 9:12 to go in this first period. The score is the Anaheim Ducks 2 and the San Jose Sharks 1. We'll return to the Honda Center right after this on the San Jose Sharks Audio Network. Face-off inside the Sharks zone. Anaheim wins it. They lead it by the score of 2-1. Here's Cutter Gauthier driving one toward the net. Deflected wide en route toward Comrie's direction. Sharks break out. Cardwell moving down the left wing side. Stick handled across the line against Gauthier. Backhands behind the net. Good jump in there by Hayek to keep it in play. But a centering attempt by Cardwell intercepted. And Leo Carlson breaks out 3-on-3. Carlson across the line. Created space. Had Lacombe breaking in again to try to reconnect for the goal that they had earlier. But this time Lacombe couldn't get the shot to the net. But he does keep the puck in the Sharks zone and send behind the San Jose net.
1: Yeah, Lacombe is a problem, right? Jumps up all the time. His skating ability creates a really tough and difficult situation. If you're not aware of where he is, he's going to make you pay.
0: Dickinson and Polkamp make that Allen and Polkamp are out there defensively for the Sharks. Nolan Allen, Eric Polkamp, who has the Sharks' goal. Up front, it is a competition of Andre Gasso, Carson Wetch, and Patrick Giles as Anaheim is called for icing on the play.
1: Really interesting matchup here for the San Jose Sharks. They've got a little bit of a younger line here out there right now against some veterans. So huge opportunity for them to show they can play against these veteran players.
0: Andre Gasso going up in the circle there against Mikael Granlund. I was talking to Will Smith about Andre Gasso. Played college hockey at Boston College, Will Smith's alma mater, so to speak. And he says that Gasso is one of the best people he's ever seen in the weight room. That he really is dedicated to working out and that he is basically cut. So that's good news.
1: Yeah, that's definitely giving yourself the best chance, that's for sure.
0: Anaheim tips into the Sharks zone, however. Here's Granlund moving it over to Seneca, puts on the brakes, throws it back to the point. Here comes the shot. That is blocked in front. Gasso getting in the way there. Work free, sent up the right boards and out of the zone by San Jose. Pretty good effort there by Wetch to get it out of the zone, make that Giles on the far side of the ice. But it goes back into the Sharks' end. Behind the net, Giles, good coverage there. Kept it away from Granlund, but now he's double-teamed. Loses control, and Granlund persevered. Poked the puck around the boards. Ducks keep it in. It's back to Luneau. Walks into the circle, shoots one. Trying to go short side up top, but he missed the net, and it angles out of the zone.
1: Yeah, really great job by Beckett Seneca using the high ice, meaning when the puck went from low to high as a forward, he gets to that blue line and creates opening for himself.
0: A takeaway there by Jimmy Huntington, but the Sharks can't take advantage in the offensive end as Anaheim clears. Back in the neutral zone, it's tipped back. Roger McQueen, big part of their future, sends it backwards. Now the Ducks break ahead, but Sam Dickinson gets back for the Sharks along with Delandria, and they work it away from the Anaheim forwards. Leeson just lost it. Colangelo centers it. There's Seneca trying to make that McQueen trying to get it, but it's off of his stick as the Sharks defend again. Huntington sends behind the net. Good play. Sent forward there by Dickinson to Leeson down the left, across the line. Had a man breaking for the goal in Delandria, but that's good coverage by Tristan Luneau of the Ducks. Back behind the net now. Bet around the far boards. Colangelo, rink wide for Anaheim at center. Feeds on the right wing side. Noah Warren skates in. Warren against Dickinson. Dickinson let him go to the outside. No danger there. Dickinson behind the goal line now, bodied up by Nestorenko, but he protected the puck there, and he got support. Unfortunately, that support lost the puck just now. Huntington turned it over, came out in front. Chance there for Anaheim, but a Nestorenko drive just got blocked by Leo Salin Valenius. He was in position. Now another shot, a block by the stick of Delandria, and it goes wide of a net. Back to the point. Hellison one-times it. Big traffic in front, deflected away. And it's kept in now by Lacombe. Throws behind the San Jose net for Anaheim. Ducks threatening here. 2-1. Anaheim on top with 5:48 to go in the first. Big guys out there. Here's Lacombe walking to the circle, shooting it. That's a heck of a block. Far side of the ice by Anthony Vincent. Kept in, centered out in front there by the Ducks, but it's intercepted and knocked away. And fortunate for the Sharks as Anton Wahlberg couldn't get it. The Sharks will get called for icing. I want to remind everybody you can score this season's most exclusive collectible with a Sharks Flex plan. 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You know, Anaheim's had the better of the play here the last couple of minutes, don't you think?
1: Yeah, they have, and now you've got a tired group that have been out there for over a minute, and now they've got an icing situation and a well-rested Ducks forward group.
0: Well, they put the big guys out there off the faceoff. Anaheim wins it. They throw toward the net, but it's wide. Good coverage on the boards there by the tired Sharks. Delandria put it behind his net. Dickinson angles it off the boards, gets it out. Will it go all the way down for icing? It looks like it will. There's the whistle. And these guys are going to have to stay out there a little longer. It's one of those things that young defensemen have to learn about how to get it down the ice, not quite far enough for icing, and it's a difficult skill to master.
1: It is, and I think that when you're tired, you're going to make, not the best plays, and so really, really important that they dig in here and find a way to get that puck out.
0: Face-off drop. It's loose on the left boards, but Gauthier put it back to the point, kept in by Stian Solberg, but he sends down the ice and is deflected out of play. That's a good job by the Sharks to get that whistle, and now they can make some changes. And in fact, we've got a break in the action with 5:06 to go in this first period. Our broadcast is coming to you from the Honda Center in Anaheim. The score, the Ducks 2, the Sharks 1. Back after this on the San Jose Sharks Audio Network. Celebrate opening weekend with the Sharks at SAP Center on October the 3rd as the Sharks take on the Los Angeles Kings. And you can grab a Semisa poster at the door when you get there. Get your tickets for Sharks-Kings hockey now at sjsharks.com/tickets. It's going to be a great season. You don't want to miss it. Make sure you get to the tank. Off the faceoff, 2-1 Anaheim, 4:59 to go, first period. Body contact, Ostapchuk with Granlund there, and the crowd oohs and ahs at it. Sharks able to bounce to center ice. Ethan Cardwell out there with Ostapchuk and Ty Fellhaber. Fellhaber's got the puck now in the neutral zone, and he shoots one in for San Jose. Cardwell's in there quickly to try to get it, force the puck up the boards for Anaheim, and the Ducks do clear it, but San Jose gets better possession here as McEwen able to bounce to the right side, but Phil Haber's play off the boards intercepted. Here's Seneca moving in, takes the shot from the right circle. That one didn't miss by much. He gets a second chance, middle of the ice, tosses to Kaloran far side and heads for the bench as Anaheim is setting up in the middle of a change. Luneau the shot, knocked aside by the glove hand of Comrie, couldn't hang on to it, and Anaheim putting on the pressure here in the waning minutes of the first period, Anaheim leading 2-1. Roger McQueen is on the point, covering up for a defenseman in deep. Meanwhile, on the far side of the ice for Anaheim, it's Travis Mitchell that throws it behind the net. And now grinding it out there, McQueen looking for it left circle, but it's knocked away. And now we're going to get our first penalty of the game, as skating away with the puck was Zach Ostapchuk with that good stride. And that draws the penalty against Anaheim. Young Roger McQueen out of Saskatoon, Saskatchewan, is going to the penalty box. And it comes at 16:06. And so the Sharks will have the power play.
1: Yeah, you know what? They're hemmed in the zone a little bit longer than they would have liked, but I thought it was a really good job defending-wise, keeping things to the outside. Ethan Cardwell getting stuck down low. A stop check was ended up high. And outworking your opponent, especially at the blue line, as a stop check gets the call against, is able to draw a penalty, and a Sharks go on the power play, try to even this up.
0: McQueen was drafted last year, 10th overall by the Ducks. Played for the Providence Friars in the NCAA and has a lot of promise. He's 6'5". He's got good size and he skates well.
1: Yes, absolutely.
0: Bit of learning experience there against another big guy who can skate, Zach Ostapchuk. And now we've got the Sharks power play on the ice. 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Penalty is a 2-minute minor against Roger McQueen. And we got a face-off coming up to the right side of the goaltender for the Ducks. Off the face-off, Sharks setting up. Polkamp's out there. He's got the goal, and he's on the power play. It's going to be interesting to see how one of the best offensive D in college hockey plays as a pro. Cardwell exchanges now, along with Leeson, who's in the middle of the ice in the butt position. Polkamp sets up the man on the right, and there's the shot by Fellhaber. A good save. He tipped it in front. Fellhaber got a piece of that shot that came from Gasson, and it'll be stopped by Brossoit.
1: I like the early shot. A really good job on the retrieval, getting the puck from low to high. Great net front presence in front of the net by Fellhaber. And there's nothing wrong with that shot. I think that creating that shot keeps the penalty killers on notice.
0: Kind of an interesting configuration on the power play as the Sharks' Leeson steps in and wins the faceoff. Power play hockey for the Sharks for another minute 30. 2-1 Anaheim. Polkamp keeps in right point. He stick handles away from Granlund's check, throws to the right wing boards, and Gasson sends into the corner. Takes it back to Fellhaber, but that's off the stick of Lacombe, who got that stick out there so quickly and blocked it into the crowd.
1: Yeah, it's a little more difficult at this level, obviously, and the power play units will change, but they have their opportunity. I like the effort that they displayed on getting the retrievals. They just got to move that puck a little bit quicker. They're in the right position, in the right plays, running that low play, but a real smart heads-up defender in Lacombe was wise to that and had a great stick.
0: Roger McQueen in the penalty box for hooking at 16:06. Minute 21 left on that call as the Sharks' power play setting up now. Off the faceoff, Sam Dickinson is out there along with Leo Salin Valenius. Valenius, a left-handed shot, playing on the right point on this power play. Up front, it is Delandria, Ostapchuk, and Huntington. Here's Dickinson moving right to left up the blue line of the zone. Double team wins a battle and pokes behind the net. But unfortunately, the Ducks got back there quickly, and so they're able to clear. 54 seconds to go on that penalty on McQueen. Sharks power play goes back behind their own net to reset. And Leo Salin Valenius gets the first pass out to Delandria. Now to Ostapchuk. Carries up to the blue line. Walks across the line. Trying to drop it back there to Dickinson, but Seneca was there to knock it away.
1: Yeah, that's a tough play there, as not much you could do as a defender there. Dickinson standing still, and the penalty killer kind of was able to force him right away.
0: Good rush up the ice by Salin Valenius, and he just keeps going as he exchanges passes, gets it back behind the goal line, gets checked a little bit there, but pokes it free. Scrum in the corner with 18 seconds left in the Sharks' power play. Huntington wins that battle and rolls one around the far boards, and there's Salin Valenius back on the point to hold it in. But his pass is intercepted and cleared all the way down by Travis Mitchell of the Ducks. So that'll do it for the first power play of the game, as the call on McQueen is now over. He's back on the ice, and the score is still 2-1 in favor of Anaheim. San Jose sends a long pass off a stick down the ice. Now there's a chase for it, but Lacombe doesn't have too much trouble there against Gasson to keep the puck away. Up the left side comes Anaheim through center ice. They're up to the Sharks' line. There's McQueen back out there. Stick handling, but one of his line mates could not stay behind the play. So offside against the Ducks. That was Niko Mijatovic that was out there. He's played for San Diego in the AHL the last year or two.
1: Yeah, and another really good example of Bolkamp holding his ground in the offensive zone. Does a really good job. And even when that puck got pumped by him, he does a nice job of recovering and getting himself in a really good position to re-attack at the defensive blue line.
0: Patrick Giles will step into the faceoff just outside the Sharks' blue line. He's out there with Gasso and Wetch. Off the face, the Ducks able to shoot one in. And back behind the goal line, it's spun around the boards, all the way to the point, kept in there by Noah Warren. Throws back right corner of the Sharks' zone, work free. And a centering attempt by Mijatovic is intercepted. Here comes Wetch streaking up the middle. Splits the defense, tries to get by, but that's a good skate back by Stolberg, who got the stick of Wetch lifted and knocked the puck away. Still a good burst of speed by Wetch right up the middle of the ice.
1: Yeah, really good opportunity there. And he tried to maybe about 3 feet from breaking away, but nice burst of speed there up the middle.
0: Less than a minute remaining in this first period. The score is 2-1 Anaheim. Ducks behind their own net. That's Stolberg back there playing defense with Luneau. Stolberg stick handling left side of his goal. And he put it ahead off of a stick in the neutral zone. Puck goes into the benches. And we have a stoppage of play. 44.9 seconds to go in this first period. And so far, pretty good pace, Jamal, for the first exhibition game.
1: Yeah, it's hard to believe that the Sharks only have 3 shots and Anaheim only has 7. But, you know, I thought that for the most part, I really like the forecheck that the Sharks are doing. Real intentional about getting through the neutral zone quickly. And a lot of young players in the lineup playing extremely well.
0: Off the faceoff at center ice. Knocked back by Anaheim after they won the draw, and they chip it into the Sharks' end, but it goes all the way down and across the goal line. So that is an icing call against the Ducks. And it was after a break, so these guys aren't tired, but still you get an offensive zone faceoff here opportunity, and Ty Dellandrea is going to try to take advantage with his line.
1: Yeah, and you get to choose the side, so clearly Dellandrea will choose the right side as he's a right shot on his backhand, and they'll try to set up a little bit of a faceoff play here.
0: Now let's see what they do. Brian Wiseman normally draws the face-up plays up, but he's not here today. More on that in a minute is off the face-off. It's controlled by the Sharks. Jimmy Huntington poked it behind the goal line, and it's loose at the near side. Actually, John McCarthy, the head coach of the Barracudas, behind the bench today because the Sharks are working on the power play with Brian Wiseman back in San Jose with some of the guys that aren't in.
1: Interesting. A former teammate of mine, McCarthy.
0: Right now, a big play for the man in front, Carlson. He slipped underneath the defense, and he's stopped brilliantly by Eric Comrie, who tried to get in front and get as big as possible, and playing that angle is exactly why the puck got stopped. Loose at the near boards now, picked back up by San Jose. And down to the final seconds, and you can hear the horn sound. Boy, that was a big chance in front for Gauthier in the final seconds of the period.
1: Yeah, they don't need much. The special players and offensive guys for either team don't need much opportunity, but a really nice job by Comrie standing his ground and making a huge save.
0: How about all the Sharks players skating over to Comrie, who's still in the crease? They're all giving him taps on the pads for that big save right at the end of the first period. And so here we are. Shots on goal, 9-3 in favor of the Ducks. But one of the 3 shots the Sharks actually got to the goal went in for Eric Polkamp, assisted by Ethan Cardwell. 2 young players that are trying to show something, and they have showed something already in the first 20 minutes. Again, the score, the Ducks 2, the Sharks 1. We'll be back with a guest from the dressing room next on the San Jose Sharks Audio Network. At the end of the first period, the score here at the Honda Center in Anaheim is the Ducks 2 and the Sharks 1. I'm Dan Rusinowski along with Jamal Mayers. Eric Polkamp coming out of the University of Denver with a lot of hype, showing a lot of that in his first period in which he made some good defensive plays and scored the first Sharks goal of the preseason. We go to the dressing room where Eric Polkamp joins Jamal.
1: Eric, great job in the first period. I just want to talk about your goal here first off. Seemed like a really good opportunity for you to jump up into the play, and I think I could kind of hear you all the way up here talking to Ethan Cardwell. On that entry, what did you see there on that goal?
2: Yeah, I think it was the puck was on the wall and their D stepped, and I forget who was on the wall, but made a heck of a play to chip that one out. And then Cardwell was flying down the wall, and I saw opportunity to jump in there. I think the 1D was there, and I got to my right and kind of looked him off and lucky enough saw that 1-5 hole.
1: Yeah, great job there. And you know, talking about your partner for tonight and Nolan Allen, a veteran guy, you know, what kind of conversations is he having with you to allow you to be, you know, trust your instincts offensively and hold your gap? And and make sure you're playing without thinking too much.
2: Yeah, I played with him at the end of the year last year with the Barracuda, that one game. And no, he's a heck of a player. He lets me be in the offensive zone. And if he's up there too, I let him do that. So, no, super nice guy. I can't say enough good things about him.
1: And obviously Anaheim has loaded, particularly up front, having addressed Carlson and Seneca and Kalorn, Granlund, Cutter Gauthier. What kind of challenge do those veteran players pose to you, and how do you adjust accordingly?
2: Yeah, I think it's a blast playing them. You know, this is why you play the preseason games, play against those guys. And obviously they're very good at their job. And, no, just trying to work on your defensive guy and shut those guys down. And, no, to be honest with you, it's been a blast out there working with those guys. So, no, hopefully we can give it to them the second period.
1: Well, congrats on your goal. Great job in the first period. Good luck the rest of the way.
2: Thank you very much.
1: Well, that's Eric Polkamp, and you're listening to the Sharks Audio Network, a 2-1 for the Ducks after the first.
3: 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We're connecting you to more than 30 years of Sharks hockey. Let's go beyond the numbers.
0: We go beyond the numbers with head coach Ryan Warshawski. Just before the game today, was talking about the phrase identity of a team. What does it mean? What does it mean to the Sharks? What kind of identity are they trying to develop? Here's what he said.
4: Yeah, there's obviously an identity that, you know, when Mike and I talked through the summers, you know, when I first, you know, got the job, was how we wanted to play and what our team wanted to look like, what we think you need to win in this league. And, you know, obviously it started with some things like competitiveness and we need to get more competitive. I think we've checked that box. He's brought in some high character players. You know, we brought in Nurse and Troops this summer with guys that have been around, and you know, some bigger guys in the back end. I think that's part of it. So we kind of have a good idea how we want to play and what we want it to look like. We're pretty lockstep in that, and we'll continue to build on it. Is it perfect? No, but we've certainly made a lot of strides, and we're going to continue to build towards our identity. Every year you start over. You know, I thought last year we made some strides, but we start over this year and get to that identity again.
0: I want to talk about that, starting over every season. Even though you have a lot of guys on the roster that were here last season, you build on some of that. But maybe you can expound a little bit more, Jamal, about what the coach is talking about when he's talking about the identity that he wants from his team.
1: Yeah, I think he's choosing his words very carefully and very wisely, in my opinion, because what he's saying is that things start over. What happens is there's been a lot of talk and speculation about the strides that the Sharks have made. I think he doesn't want them to be satisfied. I don't think he wants them to feel like the work is done. I think he wants them to understand that they're starting fresh this year and that they have not accomplished what they want to do. And I think the goal, obviously, was a lot of talk about making the playoffs, and they were close last year. And bringing in the veterans, changing a little bit their identity defensively and how they want to be difficult to play against, hard to play against. It starts with establishing that identity and establishing that work ethic that you expect from everybody, from each guy, every single night, every single practice. And I think he does a great job of communicating what he wants from his group. And so I don't think there's going to be any gray area about how he wants them to play. And I think that the challenge probably for him is, how much do you want as a coaching staff to change in a limited amount of time, a limited amount of practice time, when they only have 4 preseason games to get ready for the regular season?
0: That's the biggest part of it, obviously. And the other part of it, too, is you have to make sure that, you know, one thing that you say, they were asking him, and he didn't say in that clip, but they said, what about the playoffs? And he said, I'm not even thinking about that right now. What he was discussing was, you have to compartmentalize every game, every shift, into in and of itself, and let that work be done first.
1: Yeah, it's all about the process. And I think that, you know what, there's no better example of staying in the moment, being present where you are, than their young leader in Macklin Celebrini. This is a guy who never cheats the game, plays the game the right way, and is a tremendous example for anybody. Doesn't matter if you're, you know, 21 years old or if you're 39 years old, he does it the right way. And so, you know, that's a luxury that he realizes he has, and I think that he's going to lean on him, but it's not going to be all on Macklin. Where there were times last year, I believe that's what it felt like. They have some really good players. They're heading in the right direction, and I think getting everybody on the same page and getting everybody understanding how they have to play and starting the season off right is going to be so critical.
0: Maybe the most important thing is adding defensemen like Darnell Nurse and Jacob Trouba to the roster, because they both have their own strengths. But one thing that is true for both of them is they can box you out. They can play that really hard-nosed game in the defensive zone. And that's something that the Sharks kind of had to avoid the last couple of seasons. They sort of outthought their people instead of outmuscled them in the defensive zone. And that's going to be a change this year.
1: Yeah, I think I'm a very strong believer that you can't just put in the defensive system that you want all the time. I think that coaches are very much attached to the personnel that they have defensively, and based on that you can defend. So clearly there was a decision to go out and get players like Nurse and Trouba to help Ryan Warsawski defend the way he chooses to defend, and I think that they're going to help him do it. I'm really excited and interested to see how it changes his style and it changes his approach defensively in the neutral zone and those things, because I think you're going to see how great a coach he really is. And I'm excited about the players that they've brought in, and the excitement surrounding this team is for good reason. But he's also making sure that they have their feet planted firmly where they are, and understanding that they have to come ready to work and come ready to compete on a nightly basis.
0: Don't you think also that the addition of those defensemen is going to help, A, the young players that are on the roster, like Dickinson, maybe Polkamp, maybe Aluka Cagnoni, be better in those situations, but also it'll make the forwards play the right way defensively too?
1: Yeah, and I think that, like, to your point, it's going to insulate the younger defensemen to allow them to grow and mature with a veteran partner in most cases. It's all allow them to make mistakes. The reality is they're going to make mistakes. That's how you learn. So, I think it's an exciting time. I think that as the defense and the team defends better, they're going to not be scratching and clawing to win hockey games. They're going to be able to close out games a little bit better. They're going to understand the time, the score, the situation better. They're going to understand, okay, now it's time, and the leaders on the bench, not just the coaches, saying, hey, we got to buckle down defensively, and it's okay to punt into the neutral zone and play the score a little bit and understand who's on the ice and put the puck in a good position. So all those things that allow winning teams to have success, that's the direction that they're heading in.
0: Well, that's the direction everybody wants the Sharks to go in, and that's why everybody is so excited about the start of this regular season, which will be October the 1st against the Florida Panthers, who are going to come in with a swagger that I think is going to make a big challenge for everybody in the NHL.
1: Yeah, not a really difficult start to the season for the Sharks, obviously, but they're up for the challenge, and I think obviously everyone's talked enough about Florida and how they would like to rebound, so a huge matchup in the first game. It doesn't get easier as they go along, but real exciting times for the Sharks heading into the regular season.
0: Well, that is our look beyond the numbers as we invite you to experience the game like never before with insights and stats powered by SAP. We connect you to 30 years of Sharks hockey. Right now, the Ducks lead by the score of 2-1. Anaheim outshot the Sharks 9-3, but there was some good defensive moments for San Jose. A couple of big saves by Eric Comrie, including one on Gauthier right at the end of the period. And on the other side of the ice, the Sharks made good on a couple of opportunities, but they just want to generate a little bit more, probably.
1: Yeah, I think they're going to have to, you know, come cleaner through the neutral zone and be a little bit more careful in their opportunities to pinch, not to give up odd man situations. And I think that the more sustained zone time they're able to create, particularly in the second period, and be mindful of their changes. It's a long change for both teams. It'll be interesting to watch here in the second period.
0: Second period is coming up. The score at the end of one. The Ducks 2, the Sharks 1. It's preseason action. We'll be back on the San Jose Sharks Audio Network. Teams are hitting the ice here in Anaheim at the Honda Center, getting ready for the second period of action. Of course, our next broadcast of Sharks hockey will be on Tuesday, and it'll be at SAP Center in San Jose. As the Sharks face off against the Vegas Golden Knights, our broadcast will begin at 7 o'clock Pacific time with all of the coverage. You can listen on the Sharks Audio Network. You can also tune in on the Sharks website, where we'll have our television feed that's synced up with our broadcast. And that's been a lot of fun being part of that in preseason as well. Eric Comrie in net to our left for period number two. The Sharks begin with Delandria, Leeson, and Huntington. And here's Delandria skating left to right across the Anaheim line. curls to the right wing boards, throws it underneath the stick of Lacombe. Leeson, the former Duck, goes behind the net, walks far boards, trying to center it, but that's blocked away by the skates of Leo Carlson. And the Ducks whirl it around the near boards. It'll be stopped there by the Sharks. And Leeson gets the pass and shoots one, but it's blocked. Held in by Dickinson. Dickinson throws behind the net. Nice little shifty move there by DeLandry to hold onto it. Backhands to the point. McEwen the shot right on goal. A stick save easily made there by Laurent Bressois. Left wing corner on the rebound. There's Leeson. Sharks changing. It's sent to the slot. And Ostapchuk gets the pass from the left circle. A save made there by Bressois. So now it's Ostapchuk on the ice along with Phil Haber and Cardwell. Cardwell, nice work of the stick there on the right wing side. Batted down a clearing attempt and slowed the Anaheim breakout. So now Anaheim is going to try to get the change as they finally get it back and dump in from the red line. Sharks back to get it behind the goal line. There's Libor Hájek. I like to call him the economist because Friedrich Hájek is a Nobel Prize winning economist, and L-I-B-O-R, Libor, used to be called the London Interbank Offered Rate. So this guy's got economics written all over his name.
1: That's right.
0: Dumped in, former Ranger Hájek got it deep back behind the Sharks net. Farboards, Nolan Allen, good pinch, keeps into the zone. Sharks forecheck to try to force the Ducks as they change, but Anaheim able to bounce it off the skates of Seneca. He's ahead of the play and offside. They were trying to stretch it up to the blue line, and Seneca deflected it with his skates, didn't realize that they were in the offensive end.
1: Yeah, and a really good start by the Sharks, obviously intentionally getting on the forecheck, two good shifts in a row. Anytime you can change in the offensive zone, and we've already had one example of that, you know you're doing something well. And that's exactly what the Sharks were able to do early on in this second period.
0: Eric Polkamp got the first goal of the preseason, assisted by Ethan Cardwell, 1:37 into this game. But Jackson Lacombe got his first, then Leo Carlson scored at 6:07. So that's all the scoring in the first within the first 7 minutes of this game. We're just underway in the second period. Off the faceoff, Sharks scramble for the puck. Patrick Giles bounces one off the glass, goes out of play, hitting the netting. Patrick Giles has been noticeable.
1: Yeah, he really has, and I've been impressed by his skating ability. I happened to catch a Barracuda game, a couple games last year, and you did notice him certainly down there, but I was wondering how he would fare, and he's looked really good. It's a big guy who gets on in the body, is physical, is responsible, and as you mentioned, partner, can play not only the wing, but can play center as well.
0: Valuable to have that versatility, as now Giles is trying to take the faceoff, but he gets thrown out of there. And so stepping in is Andre Gasson. I'm starting to feel old. I remember his dad, James Gasson, played in the American Hockey League with the Rochester Americans all those years ago. Off the faceoff, won by the Ducks. Set up the boards. Kept in nicely by the Sharks. Fed toward the net there. Tipped away off of Gasso's stick. And it looked like Stolberg had to go back to the bench because he lost his helmet. Ducks try to take advantage of the Sharks here moving in, but good challenge by Comrie, stepping out to his left and stopping McQueen's wrist shot from the right wing side. Ducks keep it in. Nestorenko going into the corner, make that Colangelo far side. Knocked away by the Sharks D, and now Giles banks it off the left boards and gives chase. Trying to reach it, but Jackson Lacombe's pretty good skater and has that long reach, knocked it aside. Sharks keep it in. On the point, that's McEwen throwing it toward the net. Turned aside through traffic by the goaltender Bressois. Wraparound attempt right on there, taken by San Jose. That was a good idea there by the Sharks as Samuel Huo tried to do that. He played last year in the ECHL for Tahoe. Coming out of college hockey, he's had a very interesting career. He played Canadian college, he played major junior, and last year he was at the University of Nebraska, Omaha, so he's flown around everywhere.
1: That's amazing.
0: Dumped in from center ice now, into the right corner by San Jose, but Anaheim starts to break out. Huo was able to put the stick on it there, and it's dumped back in behind the Anaheim net. So the Sharks can make changes here. And it's knocked forward by Anaheim. Nestorenko exchanging passes there down the right wing. Chips behind the net. Worked free, but nice job there by the Sharks. DeLandry, stick handling around his man. Getting to center ice, and he's bumped. But as he reaches the red line, he shoots one in. And the Sharks can move into forecheck. They don't do it, though. This time Anaheim gets around them. Down the right side, they come into the Sharks zone. Nestorenko looking for it on the play. A bouncer at the near side off of a stick. Sharks knock it off the right boards. Good job there by San Jose to just push it off that right wing boards as Donovan Hoole did that and got it out. Sharks able to make the change now. Thrown back in by Farrell. Throws to Leo Carlson behind the net. Centering feed and a shot right on is stopped by Comrie. Leo Carlson's dangerous every time he's on the ice, and he made something out of nothing right there, sending it in front, and Klepoff, the first-round draft pick, snapped it toward the net. Didn't get all of it, but that was a good scoring chance and a good save by the netminder Comrie.
1: Yeah, and Leo Carlson obviously has tremendous hands, but also awareness in the offensive zone, and gets that puck behind the net and takes a peek before he even gets the puck, so he's able to see his winger coming straight down the slot. And Comrie, as you mentioned, does a great job of making himself big, square, top of the blue paint. Makes it look easy.
0: Face off left side of Comrie. 2-1 the score. Anaheim leading. 4 minutes gone by. Second period. Ducks setting up in the Shark zone. Leo Carlson got it from Klepoff. Kicked the puck to himself. Walks into the corner. Backhands toward the net. And it bounced off to something. Might have been the pad of the goaltender Comrie. And it knocked away. Back down the ice come the Sharks, but there's a big hit by Stian Solberg tangling himself up with Ethan Cardwell. They certainly did that a lot in the American Hockey League as they do it again back behind the goal line. Solberg wins that little battle, kicks the puck with his skates, and Luneau gets the first pass ahead. Nice move by Carlson, the center. Throws on the right wing across the line. Gauthier, lead pass, clip off now. Carlson, the shot on goal, and that's a nice solid stick save and a cover by Comrie. And boy, that was some magical work right there by the Ducks.
1: Yeah, slick entry by the Ducks, as you mentioned, partner, and it's all created by the pace of Carlson as he hits that blue line, kicks it out, and that puck gets over to Klepov, and he knows exactly what he wants to do with that. Slips it through the triangle of the defender, and Carlson mad at himself that he shot it right into the breadbasket of Comrie, but he makes another really good save.
0: You got to credit Comrie, though, for playing the angle well. I think he didn't give him much to shoot at.
1: Yeah, he's just a real calm influence there in the net. The shots, he's always square to it. Makes it look easy. That tells you that he's great positionally.
0: Up ice come the Sharks, but they get called for the offside at the Anaheim blue line. And so they'll bring it back. Want to remind everybody to tune in to our next exciting broadcast of Sharks hockey. That'll be Tuesday, 7 o'clock p.m. Pacific time against the Vegas Golden Knights. Jamal and I will be there with all of the action. You can tune in on the Sharks Audio Network. And of course, we'll have the telecast, as it were, coming from the scoreboard feed. You can get that on the Sharks West website at sjsharks.com. Great to have a TV audience with us today, as right now, here come the Ducks on the attack. And Mijatovic is knocked down. No penalty called on the play. It continues. Sharks lift it up to their own blue line, but glove down there by Lacombe, gets the zone entry and dumps in deep. Seneca in the forecheck against Dickinson. Dickinson slides it around the left side for San Jose, and it goes down the ice all the way down, icing against the Sharks.
1: That's unfortunate icing, but I really like the way the Sharks communicated. We're able to get that exit, and you know, it all started with Dickinson having the poise to have a little reverse. That doesn't happen if the center isn't communicating. A little bump play off the boards to the middle. Yeah, it ended up going for icing, but that is something certainly the coaches will clip off as a good example of getting out of the zone under pressure.
0: And it was under pressure from Seneca too, which is not the easiest guy to deal with.
1: Yeah, he's a tremendous player offensively. Big guy, holds on to pucks, and great awareness in the offensive zone.
0: Just a moment ago, Dickinson was double teamed by McQueen and Colangelo, but he knocked the puck away. Now in a one-on-one battle, he's fighting for control at the near side. Gets a little help there from Wetch, but Wetch couldn't clear it out. Held in. Luneau does some nifty stick work on Giles. Spins over. Giles checks into the ice. And that forces Luneau to send it in deep behind the San Jose net. Killorn is there. He'll exchange passes with McQueen. Alex Killorn, the veteran. Back to Mitchell on the point. Cross ice. Luneau walks to his right. Shoots one. That's off the stick. And wide. Held in by Mitchell. Goes to the middle. Colangelo drives one. That's Wetch getting the stick on it. And the puck is deflected out of play. We've got a break in the action. This broadcast is afternoon preseason play between the San Jose Sharks and the Anaheim Ducks. With 13:48 to go in the second period, the score is the Ducks 2 and the Sharks 1. Back after this on the San Jose Sharks Audio Network. We all know that San Jose is a hockey city. You can join us as we welcome PWHL San Jose to the tank when the Sharks take on the Oilers at 1 p.m. Fans can take home a special long-sleeve tee celebrating the arrival of San Jose's newest hockey team. Go to sjsharks.com/tickets now. I'm excited about the fact that professional women's hockey is coming to San Jose.
1: Yeah, and Layla Ann Edwards leading the way as the star player. It's an exciting time. The league has grown so quickly, so fast, and the fans are loving it.
0: I thought she did a great job at the NHL draft announcing the Sharks' first pick. That was great.
1: She did.
0: Right now, back into action. The Sharks down 2-1, dumped into the Anaheim zone. 13:25 to go. Second period, the score is 2-1 Ducks. Anaheim able to bounce it around Salim Valenius. Hayek back to get it in his own zone. He gets back there quickly, and he sends across the rink to the near side, up to the red line, but it's batted back the other way by Travis Mitchell. Stop side of the net by Comrie. Sharks down 2-1. They start to break it out. Delandria jumping onto the ice, knocking one into the offensive zone. Now another line change coming for the Sharks as that Delandria line is knocked off the play. Anaheim tries to take advantage, but Polkamp defensively knocked it off of the stick, knocked it off the right wing boards and got it out at least. But Stian Solberg at the red line shoots back the other way for Anaheim. Nolan Allen and Ethan Cardwell muscling up against Klepov far side, but Klepov, to his credit, got it back to the point for a shot by Luneau that's gloved easily by Comrie. I got to tell you, I was impressed by Klepov what he did there because he held onto the puck and made a play when he should have lost it.
1: Yeah, and a really good job also defending. I know it looked like, you know, obviously Anaheim had possession, but everything was to the outside, and great recognition by Comrie as he recognized, you know what, we're running around just a little bit too much for his liking, so instead of playing that, he gloves it down, gets the whistle, and the hit restart.
0: Face-off drop, left side of Comrie. 2-1 Anaheim, Ducks win the draw. Stolberg out there defensively with Luneau, shoots one in, Polkamp back to get it, knocked the puck free, but it popped to the middle, and it's batted aside there by Ostapchuk, but it stays in the Sharks zone. Allen at the near side now, protecting the puck with Ostapchuk's help. They can't clear. Kept in. Klepov cross ice. And Luneau the shot from the right circle as he stick handle ahead. A stick save, though, made by Comrie, who's been sharp in this game. Sharks back to center ice, moving to the offensive zone. It's Ostapchuk and Cardwell moving in with Fellhaber. That's the line tonight. As they bounce around, they can't get it. Here comes Carlson moving right to left. He dances to the left wing side. Made the maneuver there. He's checked by McEwen. And back on the point, he just fed it there to Gauthier, who sends around the boards. Don't forget, McEwen played in San Diego, so he had a couple of training camps against Leo Carlson, so maybe they know each other a little bit better than we think.
1: That's right.
0: Behind the goal line now. Uh-oh, turnover there by McEwen. Anaheim keeps in. Lacombe back skating, throwing it off the right boards, but the pass off the mark intended for his man Mitchell over there. Body contact, left side of Comrie. Dickinson comes up with it, backhands it up the middle of the ice, off the stick of Lacombe, batted down, Fellhaber poked at it, now Ostapchuk gets it, as he walks across the line, he's tripped up, and a penalty coming up against Anaheim. No penalties against the Sharks so far in this game, but again, Ostapchuk, with that skating ability, getting across the line, and causing that penalty to get called.
1: Yeah, and Beckett Seneca will go and sit for two, wasn't moving his feet to the neutral zone, and as you mentioned, a good effort. That was one of those where you deserve the call. Great job there by Ostapchuk. Outworking Seneca through the neutral zone. Gets in the inside position. And he inadvertently gets his stick in there. And the Sharks will go to the power play once again to try to even this up.
0: Power plays on the Sharks Audio Network are brought to you by Power Business Technology. 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Here's the Sharks power play set up. Gasso is centering. Cardwell is on one wing. And Leeson is on the other. On the points at the moment. A combination of Polkamp and Fellhaber starting there. So four forwards, one D here. And the D is rather offensive. He's got the goal so far for San Jose. That's Polkamp with the puck. Moving from left to right. Sharks trailing by a goal. He snaps it back to Cardwell, who races through center, across the line to give to Leeson, right wing side, to the middle. Gasso sends back Polkamp the drive, and it's turned aside. Puck deflected back to the left point, held in there by Polkamp, sent to the middle. Leeson, near side feed, Gasso back for Polkamp, drives one. That's a great save by Bossois, and the rebound goes into the left wing corner. Fellhaber to the point. There's Polkamp again. Back left circle. Fellhaber down low. Here's Cardwell. Back to Fellhaber. Overskated, but he's going to get it back to the point. Here's the shot by Polkamp. That was tipped that there by the Sharks' Cardwell, but he couldn't get it on goal. Leeson stops it. Turns and shoots. That's blocked by an Anaheim stick. That was Wahlberg who got a stick on that for the Ducks. Loose right corner. And we got 55 seconds left in the Sharks' power play. And the Ducks managed to clear, but so far on the man advantage, one of the big stories has been the energy and the intensity of Polkamp.
1: Absolutely. And I think, you know what, they're a little frustrated, but I thought that was great movement, great use of the bumper in the middle of the ice. I thought Brett Leeson did a nice job of finding that pocket and a good opportunity net front there as Ethan Cardwell looks to tip that. Great pass from Polkamp, who's shown tremendous vision.
0: Ducks 2, Sharks 1, halfway through this game. 9:40 left on the clock in the second period. San Jose dumps into the offensive zone. 18 seconds left on the power play. Delandry is in there, hoping the puck pops free. Huntington knocked it loose, but Luneau pushed it off to the right and cleared all the way down by Kalorn. So that'll basically be it. 5 seconds left on the power play. Sharks getting some even strength guys out there as the Anaheim penalty box door is going to open, and Beckett Seneca is back on the ice. Sharks are 0 for 2 on this power play, as now Anaheim sends it all the way down. That's going to be icing against the Ducks. That happened just, they let it go just after the penalty expired, so the Sharks will try to take advantage here.
1: Well, the Sharks inadvertently tried a stretch pass and ended up icing it in the process. We'll have to hit restart here as we go back to 5-on-5.
0: Faceoff right side of Comrie, 5-on-5 action. Ducks leading 2-1. Stolberg feeds it off to the right. Now Seneca just out of the box, ripped the shot, but he put it wide, and it caromed off the inboard back to Comrie, who covered up.
1: Yeah, not surprised that Anaheim Ducks coach, Joel Quinville coach team, using the high ice, meaning they have set faceoff plays where the D spread out nice and wide, and at the centerman goes and fulfills that high ice by the blue line. So when they go D to D, it really makes it difficult to defend because the center's got to get out there, or the D's got to get all the way out to the blue line.
0: Anaheim 2, the Sharks 1, 9:09 to go in the second. We've got a break in the action. Back to the Honda Center after this on the San Jose Sharks Audio Network. Goaltending change for the Sharks halfway through this game. It's 2-1 Anaheim. I think Eric Comrie played very well, but right now the pride of the University of Denver, Matt Davis, is in net to our left. He's a right-handed catching goaltender, and he's somebody that the Sharks really had a lot of hope for. They signed him to an AHL contract, which he is still under. Played in Wichita last year, a little bit in the American Hockey League, and he won a national championship at Denver, so he's a guy that has a lot of promise. Here come the Sharks. Breakaway opportunity moving in. Huntington gets the pass, and he scores. The Sharks break up the ice. The Anaheim defense was totally out to lunch. A great feed there by Brett Leeson to the middle of the surface, and Jimmy Huntington, he could have had a ham sandwich and a Coke before he took the shot, and he beats goaltender Brassois to tie the game 2-2.
1: Well, you talk about taking care of defense defensively, and then you make, take advantage of a very aggressive defending by the Anaheim Ducks as both defenders, not only Jackson Lacombe, but his partner Drew Hellison, way too aggressive, leads to a mini break for Jimmy Huntington, and he does a nice job of collecting that pass, doesn't dust it off from there, picks his spot, beating the goaltender Laurent Brossois to the low glove side.
0: Wow, 2-2 the score. Nice goal by Jimmy Huntington, who's showing us something every time he's on the ice in the American Hockey League and now doing it at the NHL preseason level. Assist going to former Duck Brett Leeson, so that's going to bring a groan to the fans here in Anaheim. As off the faceoff, we are back to action, and the Sharks are going for more. Carson Wetch moves to the middle. He's got some maneuvering room. He stick handles on Luneau, goes into the corner, but Luneau just enough of him. He got just enough of him to body the puck away. Ducks trying to recover now. Skating right to left. 2-2 the score. Colangelo across the line takes the shot. And the stick save made by Matt Davis. He makes another stop off the boards. Now it's out in front. It's poked on goal by Kalorn. And Davis holds his ground and hangs onto the puck.
1: Yeah, I think Davis probably would want that one back. Probably thought, I would like to see him just catch that and get the whistle. Creates a rebound for Kalorn in front of the net, and he's looking to go five hole there as that puck gets batted out of the air. Right back to Kalorn, who tries his best to slide it underneath, and a real nice heads up job by Matt Davis to track that puck and get the whistle.
0: Samuel Huo is on the ice now, wins the draw for the Sharks against Wahlberg, but we have a penalty coming up. Little interference going on right off the faceoff. And so the result is going to be a penalty at 11:52 of this second frame. The interference call going up against Hayek. And that happened right as the puck was dropped in the faceoff, and the puck came into the corner. Looked like Hájek interfered with the path of the player to the puck.
1: Yeah, sometimes they call it, sometimes they don't. As long as you know, usually those aren't called, but perhaps it was just a little bit too obvious. But those little pick plays are always made in order to get out of the defensive zone, particularly off of faceoff. So an opportunity here for the Ducks on the power play, and penalty killer is an opportunity to show how they can change.
0: Well, look how the Ducks put out their men on the power play. They've got Granlund, Carlson, Seneca, Gauthier, and Lacombe.
1: Big boys.
0: All the big boys out there for the Sharks, killing the penalty. McEwen and Dickinson on D. Delandria and Leeson up front. Off the faceoff, cleared all the way down by the Sharks. Laurent Poisson, goal to our right, makes the stick stop behind the Anaheim net. 2-2 the score. Power play hockey for Anaheim as Libor Hájek goes in for interference at 11:52. Here comes Leo Carlson with speed across the line. Lead on the right hand. Seneca moves in and scores. Seneca was flying down the right wing, and Leo Carlson drew people to him. And the angle for Seneca was perfect. It goes up top against Davis, and that makes it 3-2 Anaheim. It's a power play goal.
1: Well, you see penalty killers typically kick it back, but not in this instance. Anaheim electing just to attack off the rush. This play is all created by the great hands and vision of Leo Carlson, as he does a nice job of just flipping that to speed to Seneca, who collects it. And he's looking to shoot the whole time on the short side, just flicks it over the blocker side of Davis.
0: You can't underestimate the timing between those two players on that play. Of course, Carlson drawing some people to him, but he put it right in that no man's land, that little triangular area between the stick and the shin pads, right on the tape. And Seneca had to be alert on that one, and he was. So off the faceoff, cleared all the way down by Anaheim. That's going to be icing against the Ducks. When you think about it, what could the Sharks forward have done on that penalty kill a little bit better? Was it because he couldn't stay with Seneca on the play?
1: Yeah, it's hard for the D because they want to hold the line, and they also want to make sure they're making it difficult on Carlson. But that the aggressiveness of the D is very much predicated, in my opinion, by that forward who's pushing them in and making sure that they can maintain the same speed that Seneca is entering the zone with. If you're unable to do that, you can't hold the line as aggressively as they did.
0: Ducks 3, Sharks 2. Power play goal by Beckett. Seneca, assisted by Leo Carlson at 12 minutes and 15 seconds. Right now, taken back by Luno, dumps into the offensive zone. Left corner, Parham goes over to Killorn at the near side. And Killorn stick handles. Throws it over to the right, and the shot toward the net. Stick save made there by Davis, and off the side of the goal, too, from the stick of Luno on the right point. Loose puck picked back up, knocked away from Lacombe, who was in deep and kind of on the wrong side of the ice. Good job there by Nolan Allen to get a piece of it with Cardwell's help to get it out. Lines are changing now. 3-2 Anaheim, 6:42 to go, second period. Wahlberg moving into the offensive zone. Checked by Allen, kind of over skates. Now Huo behind the net for the Sharks is able to poke it free. It's loose behind the goal line. Little fight for it. Polkamp knocked off of it there by Nestorenko. And so it'll be behind the Sharks goal line. Another battle. Nolan Allen, a little stick break there. Had to drop the stick, and now he's without a stick in the defensive zone. Can Anaheim take advantage? Can the Sharks get it out? Anthony Vincent and Hull knock it forward. Here's Huo, skating left to right, cross the line. Back for Vincent, tips it toward the goal. Stick save, Brisson. Hull for the Sharks, sends back to the point. Salim Valenius shot. That hit a body in front. Settled down there behind the goal line by Mitchell of Anaheim. He and Stolberg send it forward, but a good check there. Just a little piece of it by Hull. Keeps the puck at least in the offensive zone for a minute. And now it goes back down the ice for Anaheim. A lead pass up to the blue line for the Sharks goes to Carson Wetch, but he's got to wait for his line mates to get on the ice, so he delayed for a second and dumped it in deep. Anaheim's going to try to cut for the puck. That's Gauthier with it, being checked by Gasso. He turns away from him. Those are two guys that went to Boston College. Now it's cleared around the boards by Gauthier and out to center. Leo Carlson back on across the line, tried to take the shot. How about Salim Valenius getting his stick in there, going up against one of the more talented players in the NHL? Valenius now in the far corner, working it free. Leo Salim Valenius moving back behind his own net, but spinning it around the boards It'll be held in on the point by Lacombe and Gauthier. Gauthier cross ice, Luneau the shot. Davis reacted slowly. That hit something and batted away. Another chance for Luneau, back skating at the point. Slap shot fired wide. Rebound angles off the boards. A broken stick there, fallen on the ice, gets in the way. And the Sharks use that opportunity to tip it behind their own goal line. And there's Libor Hájek picking up and moving it out. A tip up to the blue line. Skating for it, Wetch. That was a pretty good defensive play by Luneau to knock it away. And now they're trying to test Salim Valanius down the left wing side for Anaheim. Moving in, it's Mijatovic trying to work it free. Salim Valanius holds his ground. Loose puck in the left corner. And 4:30 remains in this second period as the Sharks try to clear out. Trying to work it free. Salim Valanius holds his ground. Loose puck in the left corner. And 4:30 remains in this second period

0: middle of the ice, and all by himself was Beckett Seneca, and he blasted past Davis to make it 4-2. Seneca's second goal of the period, this one at 16:07, and Anaheim leads by 2 goals.
1: Now, we talked about it a few times now, as the Anaheim Ducks' intentional use of the high ice. When they go from low to high and they go D to D, their D are spread out as wide as the dots are. That creates a tremendous amount of space up top. Seneca fills that space and is in a one-time position and absolutely wires this one to the short side.
0: Now Tristan Luneau wired that puck to the middle of the ice, and it's almost like the entire Ducks team is wired to put the puck in that high position that you talked about.
1: Yeah, I think that there's just a real intention for them when they go low to high to make sure that someone occupies that space as the D spread out.
0: Anaheim 4, the Sharks 2. 3:40 to go, second period. Sharks move back in. McEwen across the ice. That's a nice pass to Fellhaber, but the shot doesn't go. Instead, Anaheim picks up the puck and they move from right to left. McQueen to the Sharks line, bumped a bit by McEwen. Knocked the other way by the Sharks, back to the red line. It'll be recovered by the defense. Colangelo gets the pass in the left wing and shoots into the Sharks zone. Anaheim leads by a couple of goals. Sharks trying to clear out of their zone, can't do it. McQueen working it free. Colangelo walks to the slot, gets the backhand shot away. A stick save made by Davis on the point. Here comes the shot by Mitchell. That is blocked by the Sharks. Ostapchuk going down and getting a piece of that. There's Mitchell again on the point. Dishes near side, McQueen. Right circle shot. There's another great block by Ostapchuk. This is a painful shift for Zach Ostapchuk, and he might have to do it again. The shot gets through this time by Mitchell, and it's stopped by Davis. And now we get pushing, we get shoving, we get boxing out behind the the Sharks net. And the linesman stepping in to get the combatants all reorganized. But McQueen is in the middle of this, along with Fellhaber, and they are really yakking it up with each other right now.
1: Yep. This is all part of it, right? Trying to prove that you belong in this, in the National Hockey League, trying to hold your ground as well against a rival.
0: We've got a break in the action. This broadcast is coming to you from Anaheim's Honda Center. 2:49 to go in the second period. It's 4-2 Ducks. This is the San Jose Sharks Audio Network. We've been talking about girls' hockey a couple of times today, and how about coming out to Girls Try Hockey Thief Festival on October 17th. 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Here come the Sharks, back to action. A little feed in the middle of the ice by Gasso was intercepted. That pass was behind his man. Back the other way, could be a break for Wahlberg, moving in, going to the backhand underneath the defense, was by himself. Good job by Davis to hold his ground with a stick save. Anaheim keeps it in. Wahlberg throws it over to Luneau. He's got a couple of points already. Luneau stick handling down into the corner. Turns and backhands to the slot. But that is cleanly intercepted by Carson Wetch of San Jose. And Wetch stick handles to center ice. He's been playing with Giles and Gasso today, showing some energy. Sharks change on the fly with 2 minutes to go in the period. A nice interception by Huo. He moves down the right, crosses the line with some speed. Trying to angle it toward the net, but that was Leo Carlson who got a stick on it. Now he winds up with the puck, and he strides to center with a lot of authority. Carlson across the line, puts on the brakes, cross-ice feed. Gauthier shot toward the net. How did that not go in? The puck was deflected up over the glass and out of play. And after the whistle, couple of pushes, couple of shoves, as Samuel Huo, got good size at 6'4", comes in and gives a push to his man. But that was Carlson and Gauthier on that play, Jamal, and Matt Davis was left out to dry, basically.
1: Well, it's just, again, on the entries here, with entering with pace and then drawing everybody to him was Leo Carlson as he stops up, inviting everybody, and everyone got puck watching him, and then next thing you know, you got speed coming down the wing as Gauthier is flying down the right side, and he just misses his shot.
0: Off the draw, Sharks win it. Hájek bounced it off the left glass, but it goes out of play into the benches.

0: They'll do it again. San Jose out there with Salim Valenius and Libor Hayek. Up front, we've got Huntington, Galandria, and Leeson. Anaheim going with Carlson, Gauthier, Klepov. Ducks trying to get the draw here. Gauthier sends it to the right corner. There's Carlson with it. Stick handling. Throwing it back to Luneau on the point. Cross ice feed. Stolberg, the shot off the defense. Batting it down there in the corner was Carlson. Trying to throw it toward the net, but it hit a skate and knocked away. I'll tell you what, Leo Carlson's amazing in traffic underneath a lot of pressure.
1: Oh, he's got great hands. He's a big man. Great vision. Tough to play against, that's for sure.
0: Sharks in the offensive zone. Some contact there as the shot by Salim Valenius goes wide. Galandria moving in, gets hit hard by Stolberg, goes into the boards a little awkwardly with a minute left. Jimmy Huntington, who's got a goal today. Centers in front. There's a great save. That was a good opportunity for Leeson, but a pad stop by Brassois. And with a minute left in the period, the Ducks move back the other way, but that was a good chance.
1: Really good opportunity there, created by a great forecheck below the goal line.
0: 40 seconds to go, second period. Puck comes back into the Shark zone. Grabbed finally by Huntington and Galandria. They move it out. Hayek protecting the puck, moving it out on the left wing. Gets knocked down there by Granlund. And so the Ducks recover. Lacombe jumps up. Here's Seneca getting the drop. Stick handling. Throwing it to his left. Off the skate of Granlund. Falling down there was Galandria. So Granlund gets a second to hold the puck. But Galandria back on his feet. Bodies this man off the play. Yet Granlund gets it back again. Tried to spin and center. But it was off the stick of Galandria. And it went wide. Final 8 seconds of the period. One more chance for the Ducks. On the point, Seneca. He's got a couple of goals. Sends it over to the right side. Now here comes the shot by Granlund. Blocked. And that'll do it. Second period is over. So the big boys for Anaheim looking pretty impressive here in their first preseason action. Meanwhile, the Sharks, you got to give them credit for holding their ground here under all of that pressure. The score is 4-2 Anaheim, but there's still 20 minutes of hockey left to play.
1: I would agree. I thought that they bent, but they didn't break. Everything was to the outside, and you said it best. I think that Anaheim was pushing there in the last 5 or 6 minutes, but I think the Sharks did a nice job of defending it and getting out of the period.
0: At the end of two here in Anaheim at the Honda Center, the score is the Anaheim Ducks 4 and the San Jose Sharks 2. Shots on goal now after two periods. Anaheim has 23, and the Sharks have 14. Come back for our intermission. We've got it next on the San Jose Sharks Audio Network. I'm Dan Rusinowski, along with Jamal Mayers, back in Anaheim. So great to be back on the air with you all season long. And a reminder that each and every San Jose Sharks game, preseason, regular season, playoff, wherever they play, can be heard on the Sharks Audio Network. The best play to get that is to pick up the Sharks Plus SAP Center app, because you're going to need that for your tickets anyway. So you do that, you get your account together when you come to the tank, but when you're driving around or wherever you may be, if you're in the office, want to see what's going on with the game, just pop open the Sharks Plus SAP Center app, hit that live button up in the upper right corner, and indeed you will get us 24 hours a day. Lots of great features, lots of great fun, but every single game will be live. We replay the games, we have classic games as well, and all kinds of great stuff for you, so make sure you're with us all season long. Speaking of that, I had a chance to talk to Darnell Nurse as training camp commenced, and we talked about the fact that he's played against the Sharks all these years as a member of the Edmonton Oilers, but now he's wearing teal, and he says it feels pretty good, doesn't it?
2: Yeah, it feels great. I think really excited about the times to come here and being a part of this organization, so we're looking forward to getting started.
3: All through your career, you've been a guy that's had great attention to detail on your stick work in the defensive area, on getting first passes out, on providing support for your teammates, playing a physical brand of hockey. I suppose all of those things are right up there with all of your major goals for the year?
2: Yeah, that's the foundation. I think, you know, I'm at the top of my game when I'm breaking up plays and being hard to play against, and can complement too on the offensive side of the puck too. So I think for me, it definitely starts with being strong defensively and helping us as a team keep the puck out of the net and go from there.
3: Being in Edmonton, obviously you've played a lot of games against your divisional rival here in San Jose. Now that you're on the other side, what was it like playing against the Sharks these last couple of years?
2: Yeah, the last couple of years, you could, you know, obviously see the promise, and especially with a lot of the young players and the skill and talent. And then, you know, come out here and skate the last few weeks, see in person, play alongside a lot of these guys. It's going to be a lot of fun to be a part of it, and not chasing them around anymore.
3: I want to talk about expectations, because expectations are rising now in San Jose for the team, but also expectations can be a burden personally if people put a lot of pressure on you. You've seen all of that. How do you manage those things?
2: Well, you got to enjoy the game first. I think, having the love of the game, and I think that's kind of been the fun part about being around, a lot of these guys that are just breaking in or have been in the league for a couple of years, the joy and love of the game and just showing up every day and having fun. That's got to stay prominent. That's got to, first and foremost, that's kind of what drives, the effort, and that's what drives the connection with the team. So, that it starts there. And then for us as a team, there's the errors of, having a good start. Our expectations, obviously, I think Marcy said, the next step would be to get into the playoffs. And I think for us as a group, that's our goal, and that's where we want to get, and that's where we want to start with.
3: There are several veteran defensemen along with yourself on this team. Jacob Trouba's joined the team. Dmitry Orlov has been with the club, has been around for a long time. What about your leadership role with the young defensemen, people like Sam Dickinson and Luca Cagnoni and Michael Kesselring?
2: Yeah, I think, for me, I'm just going to try to come and be myself, play. I like to get a lot of work before, after practice, in the gym. So, I mean, it's, we're always learning. I'm 31 and still learning each and every day that I come to the rink and, be a shoulder and a guy that, guys want to lean on and talk to and then work through the ups and downs of the season, because there's never a straight line to it. It's more of a roller coaster, it feels like sometimes. So for us to keep an even keel attitude, enjoy the game, that's what I want to bring and help on the leadership side.
3: I don't necessarily think that Macklin Celebrini needs a lot of help given the way that he plays, but you have a unique perspective in the sense that you were around Edmonton when both Connor McDavid and Leon Draisaitl were kind of young and up-and-coming stars. How do you look at people like Celebrini and Will Smith and Michael Misa and people like that, Sam Dickinson among them, to help guide them through that process if it's needed?
2: Yeah, I mean, we're playing 84 games now. It's a long grind. And like I said, you have to continue to grow and learn and play. And I think, be open to learning and all that along the way. And like I said, I was very fortunate to be able to play with Connor and Leon for a very long time. We're really close, and to watch them grow and obviously become two of the best players in the world. It didn't happen overnight, and two guys that worked at it each and every day. And you can see a lot of the work ethic and mindset with the young guys here. They want to get better. They want to be impact players every night. And they know it starts, not just in games, but away from that too.
3: People like Tyler Toffoli, Ryan Reeves, and others have been big parts of the Sharks' culture inside the dressing room, but also off the ice. I understand that you can be a big part of that too. What do you see your role as in that department?
2: Like in the community?
3: Sure.
2: For me, coming here, I want to be a part of everything. Not just playing and being here at the rink, but also being a part of this Bay Area community. And I know from a lot of my time, and whether it was back home or in Edmonton, been able to be a part of some community engagements, be a part of fans, and just be a part of the culture. And I think that's what I'm really looking forward to being here in California and in the South Bay. It's as I go around and live each day here, it's you get more and more excited. You see I take my kids to hockey, and you see the excitement for the hockey season. We get out, get to enjoy some of the nature and the parks here and beaches. And I mean, it's just it's an amazing place to live. So for me, I don't just want to be obviously a big part of the team on the ice. I mean, that's my job first and foremost. But also, bringing life to the room, being a part of the community. I think that's an important part of me being here.
3: What do you have to say to Sharks fans that are eager to see you wear that number 25 on the ice in teal?
2: Thank you for welcoming me to the community, welcoming me to be part of this team, and can't wait to give everything I have.
3: We're proud to have you, Darnell. Welcome and thank you.
2: Thank you very much.
0: Darnell Nurse joining us between the second and third periods of this preseason matchup. So far, it is the Anaheim Ducks 4 and the San Jose Sharks 2. Back to the Honda Center after this on the San Jose Sharks Audio Network. Back in Anaheim, we're between periods 2 and 3. Pretty exciting contest as some young Sharks rookies going up against some big boys for Anaheim. So far, the big boys have had a little better of the play. Beckett Seneca, a couple of goals. Leo Carlson with a brilliant goal and a helper on one of Seneca's goals. And the Ducks have a 4-2 lead. But Eric Polkamp has been impressive in this game. Scored the first goal of the day with a great snapper shot. And he has not been afraid to let that shot go. That's been really impressive. Yet he's done some good things defensively as well in this contest. And also, Nolan Allen, I think, has shown himself pretty well. And several others. Jimmy Huntington scoring a goal and providing more value. So, some good things, some bad things, but for the most part, a lot to be positive about.
1: Absolutely. And I think that it's an opportunity for some of these young players not to be wide-eyed and nervous, is to get out there and show why you're playing in this game, show the organization why you believe you're ready to play now. And I think that with the condensed, shortened preseason schedule, it makes it even more difficult for younger players to show what they can do. But there's still an opportunity here to make the team, and they have to go out there and play with confidence.
0: Case in point on that, goaltender Matt Davis coming in halfway through the game after Eric Comrie was pretty stout at the first half. Comrie's been around a long time, so that shouldn't surprise anybody. But Davis has never been in an NHL situation like this. Last year played a bunch of games, 24 of them for the Wichita Thunder of the ECHL. He's under an AHL contract with the Sharks. This is a big, big change of experience after being with the University of Denver hockey program that won it all, was always at the top of college hockey. Now he comes to pro hockey, has to go to Wichita, not playing with the guys he was normally with in training camp, and he stopped 92.8% of his shots there. Yeah, that's a really good number.
1: It certainly is, and I think that it's not... I think when fans hear about a goalie or a player playing in the East Coast League, you think it's so far removed from the National Hockey League. I think for the position of goaltender, the reality is there's only two spots. There's two spots in the NHL. There's two spots in the American League. So for him to find himself in the East Coast League is not a bad thing. You know, and it's just showing how capable he is here in the National Hockey League level. So it's not uncommon for a goaltender to play a year or two in the East Coast League on their way up and eventually end up in the National Hockey League.
0: Well, and the Sharks are pretty thick with goaltenders right now. They've got a young netminder playing at Michigan State University this year, Joshua Ravensburg, and a first-rounder that's got a lot of promise. They've got Askarov as the number one goaltender. Alex Nedeljkovic, a really solid number 1A, really. He can really take the reins if he has to and push Askey to be his best. But Ilya Samsonov was just signed to a contract. He's going through the immigration process to get his visa straightened out. But he's got NHL experience with Toronto, and it's tough to play goalie there. And then you've got Comrie, too. So that's four goalies. Matt Davis is clearly number 5 in terms of experience there, and he's going to have to battle through. How do you think he did?
1: I think so far so good. A tough to start, obviously, you know, getting scored on, but I thought he looked composed. I thought he, you know, was able to rebound extremely well, and you know, hopefully he can gain his confidence here going in and starting in the third period and show well.
0: By the way, Samsonov also has gone by the name Samsonov. We got to get that figured out once he gets over here.
1: Right.
0: Teams are coming back onto the ice. The Sharks are already out there and ready, and the Ducks are joining them right now. We'll come back for period number 3. The score at the end of 2 here in Anaheim. The Ducks 4, the Sharks 2. This is the San Jose Sharks Audio Network. Face-off at center ice, and we're underway in the third period. Sharks trail by the score of 4-2 as Eric Polkamp and Jimmy Huntington have the goals for San Jose, but Beckett Seneca's got a pair for the Anaheim Ducks. Neutral zone play. There's the aforementioned Huntington circling back to his own zone with Dickinson. Dickinson tosses ahead. Delandria pokes it down the ice from the blue line, and Leeson is in forechecking and gets the puck in the right corner of the Anaheim zone. Huntington's in there to help. Leeson works it free, walks out of the corner, had Dickinson breaking in. That's a good defensive play by the Anaheim defensive player right in front. Huntington, another chance, shot on goal, save made. Delandria chopping at the puck, but Lacombe gets his stick in the way and knocked it aside. A couple of good chances for the Sharks in their first shift. The San Jose coaching staff now making changes. Ryan Warsopsky behind the bench as always. Tonight, John McCarthy today behind the bench also is... Brian Wiseman is back in San Jose working with the power play units. Set up the near boards by the Sharks. Solberg, neutral zone play. Goes to Colangelo. Poked forward there by McQueen. That was a nice play as he got checked to the ice. Polkamp checked by McQueen now as he moves to the Sharks' offensive blue line. And Polkamp able to dump in. Good pinch by Nolan Allen to keep it in play. Digs at it. Sharks got to support this. At the near sideboards, Allen kind of ran into this man, Fellhaber. That's going to be a chance. Killorn getting back Ostapchuk. Good job by Zach there to back up the D, forcing Killorn to stop. Killorn hands off. Mitchell feeds it rink wide. There's a shot on goal. And it's a good save off of Wahlberg by Davis. Behind the Sharks' goal line, work three there by a combination of players. Mitchell on the right point to Lacombe. Blast one toward the net. It gets through, and the right-handed catching Davis calmly scoops it up and hangs on.
1: Great job by Davis holding his ground there with traffic, looking through the screens. He manages to look through there, doesn't allow a rebound, gets the necessary whistle, and is tracking the puck extremely well.
0: Faceoff coming up deep in San Jose ice. Left side of Matt Davis. Now we got Salim Valenius along the near boards, hoping to get it from Gasso. And that's Patrick Giles providing some help there to get that faceoff win. When you're not inside the circle as a winger, you got to do that. And the Sharks were able to get it out of the zone because of it.
1: Absolutely. Knowing your responsibilities off the lost draws is a real critical element.
0: Sharks move it up to the blue line. Hayek got it to Wetch, but he's bodied up by Lacombe at the line as he dumps into the offensive territory. Salim Valenius on the point, sending it across the rink. Looks like Gasso is eyeing Mitchell. They're going to drop the gloves and go at it. A couple of good shots there now by Mitchell. Travis Mitchell for the Ducks against James Gasso for the Sharks. Gasso getting a left right to the face. There goes the helmet of Mitchell. They're both going at it here, exchanging punches. A couple of big lefts there by Gasso. He still has his left arm free, and the linesman will step in between. And in fact, one of the linesmen, Keel Murchison, tapping Gasso on the back, saying, it's over, just pull out.
1: Great job by Gasso. I don't know why Mitchell's so upset. The fight was still going on. And a really, really good job there, pumping the lefts and stretching him out. Two big boys going at it there.
4: Both players receive 5 minutes each for fighting.
0: Five for fighting to each player. James Gasso, as we were saying earlier, according to Will Smith, he's one of the best guys in the weight room. So he's a strong man. I think he surprised Mitchell a bit because he was throwing lefts, not rights.
1: Yeah, and if you don't know that going in, it's the worst way to get surprised and to find out someone is left-handed is just by receiving a couple lefts.
0: Or you have to be good with your left and your right, as Ryan Reeves was.
1: That's right.
0: Off the faceoff now, controlled by Anaheim. 5 minute majors for fighting at 2:37 to the third to Andre Gasso of the Sharks and Travis Mitchell of Anaheim. Four-two Anaheim on top. Down the left side now. Penalty coming up against the Sharks. There goes the goalie. Here comes the long shot to the net by Solberg. And the save made there by Davis. Interference is going to be the call. That was on the zone entry, it looked like, Jamal. So the Sharks are going to be down a man here. Trailing 4-2. That interference call going up against the player headed to the box now. That is Anthony Vincent of San Jose.
1: Yeah, you know what? It's unfortunate because I feel like Anthony Vincent's been playing a really good game. He blocked a shot earlier on, I believe, in the first period. He's being physical, creating energy. Unfortunately, now the Sharks will go to the kill. An opportunity for them to work on the nuance of penalty killing against a very formidable, what looks like their number one unit for the Ducks.
0: Mikael Granlund is out there to take the draw against Ty Delandria. Delandria wins the faceoff for the Sharks penalty killers, and Dickinson takes the tip from McEwen and clears all the way down. Good start.
1: Yeah, really good job winning that faceoff and getting the necessary clear.
0: Delandria is up front along with Leeson for San Jose. And we've got Dickinson and McEwen back on defense. Ducks get to the Sharks line. Good pressure by Leeson there. Forced the Anaheim team to circle back to their own blue line. They've still got the puck, but the most important thing is the clock continues to tick on that penalty.
1: Yeah, great stick by Leeson, as you mentioned, on the entry there. Good angle, good stick. really important, the pressure of the entry.
0: But here comes Carlson, splits the defense, goes in by himself, makes the move. Somehow, one of the Shark sticks, I think it was Dickinson, got a piece of it, knocked it away.
1: Man, he is lethal on the entries.
0: Just dynamic. Here's Granlund moving in. Of course, Leo Carlson signed the offer sheet with the Flyers. Anaheim matched that offer. You understand why they did that. He's absolutely critical to the future of this team. Caused them a few problems, but they did get a sign. Poked away. Sharks have a 2-on-0 breakaway. Moving in, Giles to the left. There's the shot by Ostapchuk, and it doesn't go. Standing tall was Brossoit, and Anaheim stops that one.
1: Don't see that very often. Not a two-man breakaway on a shorthanded.
0: Could be another chance for Giles, but the pass is over his stick. But there's no icing here, so that's fortunate, but that was something.
1: Not very often you're going to see that, partner.
0: I'm sure Joel Quenneville is going to show some portion of that in the video tomorrow.
1: That's right.
0: You don't want to do that in the regular season. Here comes Anaheim on the power play. 25 seconds. Make that 23 left on the man advantage as they set up in the offensive zone. Killorn now on the ice. Exchanges with McQueen. Takes it back. Walks left circle. Drops it off far boards. Put to the point. Luno winds up. Doesn't shoot. Gives to Klepov. Tried the cross seam pass. That's a good block by Giles. It's out.
1: Really good job understanding the lane and making sure you're in there. And that's a really good job by both penalty killers managing their depth, meaning not getting too close to the blue line and protecting those seams.
0: Puck deflected out of play in the neutral zone as we get a stoppage with 5:05 gone by in the third period. The Sharks are getting outshot 26-16, but they're not out of this game yet. I mean, it's 4-2 Anaheim. Impressive performance by some of the really young Sharks against some veterans on the Anaheim side.
1: Yeah, the next goal is critical, obviously. A real opportunity here for the Sharks, and not going to get the change that they wanted here. As unfortunately, they're going to have to back on the ice.
0: Yeah, they wanted to change players, but the linesman wouldn't let them do it. And so now, Huntington will take the draw for the San Jose Sharks. And he wins it against Wahlberg. Remember, Wahlberg is a guy that Anaheim acquired in the trade that caused Olin Zellweger to go to Buffalo. And that's the one guy they probably didn't want to give up but had to because of the finances. You could put Chris Kreider into that group, too, as a veteran player, but I was talking about the youngins. Zellweger is a dynamic player. Anaheim on the attack. Delandria, good defensive use of the stick to tip that feed that was intended on the right-wing side. And it goes back deep to the Shark zone, but San Jose will settle it now. Uh-oh, puck is fanned on near side by Salming Valenius, and Anaheim keeps it in. Luneau on the point. Near side feed. Uh-oh, one of the Anaheim players fell down. This is going to be a break for Wetch. He's all by himself. He's in. He shoots, save, rebound! It is not in. That's a great glove stop on the rebound. Carson Wetch, the breakaway, good save, but the rebound was there, and that glove hand for Brossoit reached out and snared it.
1: That's two breakaways here in the last 2 minutes for the San Jose Sharks. Tremendous opportunities to get this game within one. But Brossoit closes the door. Even though there was an opportunity on the rebound, he makes two saves to keep a two-goal lead.
0: 6:01 gone by third period. 4-2 Anaheim. We've got a break in the action on the San Jose Sharks Audio Network. The Sharks Foundation season kickoff auction is live. New items just unlocked today. Browse more than 50 items up for grabs, including never-before-seen Sharks memorabilia. Text the word SHARKS to 76278. That's SHARKS to 76278, or visit sharks.givesmart.com and bid today. So many Sharks fans do so much good in the community by being part of the Sharks Foundation's efforts. Right here, 13 and a half to go, third period. 4-2 Anaheim. Sharks trying to come back. Moving down the right wing, Fellhaber across the line. Spins away from the check, drops it back. Here comes the shot on goal. That's a great save off McEwen by Brossoit. Rebound flip wide there by Dickinson on the deflection. Sharks grind it out. Here's Ostapchuk sending behind the net. Fellhaber had a man in front, tried to center it, but it got blocked by a defensive stick. Here comes the duck attack now to the Sharks line. Three San Jose players back, now four to stop the zone entry. Uh-oh, Dickinson nearly gave it away. He ends up losing the puck, but it's back at center ice. Those are just the little plays that Sam is going to eventually make routinely.
1: Oh, he's going to figure it out. His skating ability, I think, is even improved from last year.
0: Here's Seneca with two goals today. Going into the offensive zone, tried to make the play, gets it back, cuts behind the Sharks' net, backhands to the point. On the right side, Warren, cross ice, off of the stick. And so Solberg will be there with Warren. Kind of a dangerous pass by Warren, but he got it to Seneca. He's checked by Giles at the Anaheim line, and the Ducks have to cycle back in their own zone to get control. Noah Warren sends it forward. Seneca deflects the puck down, but it goes out of play from the Sharks' bench. So they will bring that back out to the neutral zone, maybe all the way back, in fact, into the Anaheim end.
1: Yeah, I think they're saying that Seneca didn't touch it, so it's icing.
0: Yep. I thought he got a piece of it, but apparently not. Don't forget, tune into our next exciting broadcast of Sharks preseason action. We'll be on the air at 7 o'clock p.m. The Sharks and the Vegas Golden Knights at SAP Center. Jamal and I will have the action for not only that game, but for all games, wherever the Sharks play and whenever they play. The five-minute fighting majors to Gasso of the Sharks and Mitchell of Anaheim have expired. So, with the stoppage of play, they head out of the box and back to their respective benches. Off the draw in the Anaheim zone. Hayek makes a nice move, carries down the right wing, cuts back behind the Anaheim net, still hanging onto it, puts on the brakes left corner, gets around the linesman. They make that the referee, and he worked it loose, and Delandria came over to help out, got it back on the left point to Salim Valenius. Under pressure from Seneca, he put it down the left wing side, and centers out in front. That was a good job by Salim Valenius under pressure from a man who's used to doing that. Uh-oh, Seneca gets behind Salim Valenius. There's a breakaway, moves in, score! It's the hat trick for Seneca, a natural hat trick, in fact. So after Salim Valenius kept the puck in the offensive end, Seneca gets behind him, the puck goes off the boards, and he races in all by himself and beats Davis. And so that is a 5-2 Anaheim lead with 11:50 remaining in the game, and hats flying on the ice here in Anaheim because of the three consecutive goals scored by an outstanding young player, Beckett Seneca.
1: He's a very difficult player to handle, particularly with his length, his ability to fake that shot with the forehand and slide it. I think he missed his backhand, to be honest with you. Ends up trying to go upstairs. It goes off the glove of Davis and into the back of the net. And as you mentioned, the raining hats come down for Beckett Seneca and his natural hat trick.
0: And so they're going to clean up all of the hats flying out of the ice. As we have a stoppage here following that goal, it comes at 8 minutes and 10 seconds of this third period. It comes against Matt Davis of the Sharks. Third straight goal by Beckett Seneca. And it wasn't the cleanest of goals, but he was cleanly on a breakaway, that's for sure.
1: Yeah, that's right. And for such a big guy, he has good anticipation offensively, great hands, plays a little bit of an edge, and certainly can score goals. One of their up-and-coming young players, for sure.
0: Fall is in the air, so head to Sharks Ice for our public ice skating sessions. 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Off the faceoff at center ice, 5-2 Anaheim. Beckett Seneca with three consecutive goals. Anaheim gets the draw and dumps into the Sharks zone. San Jose goes back to the attack. They've got a Hull, Vincent, and also Huo on the ice. And here's Huo with the puck, trying to shoot it from the left circle, but put it wide of the net. Kept in by Polkamp, who's on the ice with Allen. They send behind the Anaheim goal. There's Hull being checked. That's Tristan Luneau, got a stick on that. Sent up the near boards, and there's Gauthier pushing it on Allen, getting it out of the zone. But Anaheim's going to have to drop behind the red line to get the puck again. Tristan Luneau, a lot of pressure on him to develop into a steady NHLer. Stick handled up to the Anaheim line and dumps in. Big line change for Joel Quenneville's team as Polkamp races out of the zone with it. Nice move down the right, cross the line, rips the shot. Kick save made by Brossois. Allen shoots to the net. Glove save from the left point by Brossois, and he hangs on.
1: A great rush down the ice. Once again by Polkamp, weaving through traffic in the neutral and gets a nice shot off the pad on the entry there. Really good showing there by Polkamp as he's able to show his ability to lug the mail, carry the puck up, play with confidence, and create some offense.
0: You know the best thing that happened to him? He scored in the first 2 minutes of the game. Yeah. And since then, he's played with more confidence, even more than he had starting the game.
1: Absolutely.
0: Sharks trail by three here, 10:48 remaining in the third. Again, largely youngsters for the Sharks against some vets for Anaheim. Anaheim has some rookies in too, some youngins as well. They dump it to the Sharks' end. Little body check in the corner there by the Sharks. McEwen looked like he shook himself up a little bit on the play, but he stays in the action. And now a shot by Warren from the point is scooped up by Davis, and he hangs onto it. 9 minutes, 33 seconds gone by in the third. Game one of the preseason. Our next game will be on Tuesday from the Shark Tank. 7 o'clock airtime on the Sharks Audio Network against the Vegas Golden Knights. And, of course, we will have all of the broadcasts all season long on the Sharks Audio Network. But in preseason, you've got the added option of going to the Sharks website at sjsharks.com and joining us for a web television broadcast, which we have.
1: Nice.
0: Off the faceoff, Salim Valentius back on the ice, lifts one clear. Batted down, could be a break here for Cardwell, but Lacombe getting back against him knocked it off aside. Fellhaber goes to Cardwell, but behind the Anaheim net, it's off his stick. Fellhaber can't get it, Anaheim able to break out. Off the stick of Anaheim, now it's taken back by Ostapchuk, goes around the defense, moves in on the right wing side, gets the shot away, and there's Brestois to make the stop. And we got a couple of interested combatants there in the corner leaning into each other, having a little weigh-in, but that's going to get broken up by the linesman. We've played 9:58 of this third period, Anaheim leading 5-2 in this opening preseason tilt at Honda Center.
1: Yeah, a really good burst of speed there by the Ostapchuk out wide, being the defender, tries to chip it over the shoulder of the goaltender, Brossois, unable to do so, but another good example of using his size and his frame and speed.
0: Now they drop the puck, but a false start here in the offensive zone. Unlike the NFL, there's no 5-yard penalty for a false start. Instead, they'll just do it again. Sometimes they throw people out of the circle, but not this time. Delandria for the Sharks against Granlund, and the Ducks will win the draw. They move from left to right. Here's a head man for Seneca up at the Sharks' line, but Polkamp gets over there. It's a little piece of him and did not allow him to get the stick to touch that puck freely. Instead, the Sharks the other way. Huntington moving in. Stick handling. Backhand shot right on, and a good save by Brossois. Rebound, a scramble, and a shot by Huntington again from the right circle. This time he missed the net. It's off the glass. Jimmy Huntington showing his value, poking it free to Leeson. Leeson twisting and turning left wing boards. Drops it behind the net. Poke free, there's Huntington again, spinning it up the boards to Polkamp, to the middle, Leeson up high, trying to send it across the ice. That's a good defensive play by Seneca to knock it out of the zone. Allen brings it back in. He's bodied up hard by Seneca. It goes back behind the goal line. Allen still on his feet, but he got checked pretty hard there on the near side. And Anaheim will scoop up the loose puck and send it ahead. Not out of the zone. Good keep in by Fellhaber, right side. He sends in deep, and the Sharks need a line change here with 9 minutes to play in this third. Delandria spins one from the left boards, cross ice. Batted down by the defense. Granlund and Gauthier work it loose. Oh boy, Granlund knocked down by a hard hit from Gauthier at the blue line. Here come the Sharks the other way anyhow. Into the zone, centered out in front by Cardwell, off a stick. Allen, far side of the ice, has it. Sends back to the point. Dickinson the drive, that's deflected wide. Rebound off the left corner boards, cleared back out by Anaheim, and Nolan Allen stops at the red line and snaps it right back in. Line change for the Sharks. Allen got hit pretty hard along the near boards, stayed out there, now he makes his way back to the bench.
1: Yeah, really good job once again by the San Jose Sharks defenseman, being aggressive, keeping pucks alive in the offensive zone, but that can't happen if the forwards aren't backing you up, but they did a good job of doing that as well.
0: Now Carson Wetch with a hit on Wahlberg, but he found out that Wahlberg, the wall part of Wahlberg, is pretty hard to knock down. Big strong man, acquired from Buffalo in the Olin Zellweger trade. He's got the puck, checked by Wetch, bats it down. Overskating it there, unfortunately, was McEwen, and the Ducks get it back to the Sharks line. They move in into the offensive zone. That was Wahlberg stick handling with it. Guns it around near boards. Nestorenko back to the point, held in by Solberg. And fed in deep by the Ducks, but it doesn't stay there long as the Sharks able to clear it out. 7:35 to go in the third. Anaheim 5, the Sharks 2. So glad you're with us here from Honda Center in Anaheim. I'm Dan Rusinowski along with Jamal Mayers, as behind the Sharks net little Artur Zerbe imitation there by Matt Davis as he did some stick handling. Almost turned it over, but as Zerbe used to do, almost doesn't count. He poked it away, and the Sharks hang out of the puck. Salim Valenius lost it off of the skate of Gasso, but trailing the play, it's Dickinson clearing it back to center ice. Vincent wins a battle with Luneau, tips to the right. Here comes Poole back in, tried to pass it to his line mate from the Barracuda, but it stays in the zone off a deflection. Vincent's going to try to get it here. Salim Valenius did a creditable job against Killorn to keep the puck in the zone. It's along the left wing boards, a scrum for it there. Vincent's right in there against McQueen. And now it's worked loose finally by the Ducks. Mitchell, who fought Gasso earlier, sends the first pass out. Colangelo to the right to Killorn. Moves into the zone. Salim Valenius forced him to the outside, but he centers from the left corner. And it's off of a stick with Davis getting that goalie stick out there as well to try to protect. Along the near sideboards, can the Sharks get it out? No. Luneau on the point. Feeds near side, gets it back from Killorn. Shoots, score! So Tristan Luneau in a little give and go with Alex Killorn from 62 feet out. Beats Matt Davis to make it 6-2 Anaheim. Time of the goal, 13:44 of the third period.
1: Well, you've talked about him several times already, partner, the Tristan Luneau, and they expect a lot of really good special things from him. He's a guy with a tremendous shot. Does a nice job of opening up and making himself available.
0: It's the old story. Sometimes you have to marinate a little while in the American Hockey League, and he's been doing that, working with the Ducks development organization led by former Sharks assistant coach Jim Johnson, who we saw earlier today. But he's pretty high on the way he's developed. They just said they got to be patient with him.
1: Yeah, he, you know what, really nice guy to talk to as well, and real smart hockey guy that understands that sometimes these guys just need a little bit more time.
0: 6-2 Anaheim on top of the Sharks. So Tristan Luneau getting credit for that goal. Alex Killorn assisting. That was kind of a give and go. As now the Ducks put one toward the net. Noah Warren put it to traffic, but it was scooped up out of that screen by Davis. And we have a stoppage and a break in the action. 5 minutes, 48 seconds to go in the third period in game one of the preseason. The score, Anaheim 6, the Sharks 2. Back after this on the San Jose Sharks Audio Network. 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I'm Dan Rusinowski along with Jamal Mayers. Great to have you with us here for game one of an 88-game extravaganza. That's 84 regular season games now and 4 preseason games. This is game one of that run. It's going to be a lot of fun. 6-2 Anaheim on top. 3 goals in a row by Beckett Seneca. Tristan Luneau also having a strong game. 1 goal and 2 assists. And right now, the Sharks just trying to get back into it here and finish the game strongly. Polkamp, who's got a goal, shoots one, deflected wide. Rebound work free. Nolan Allen back skating, stopping it on the left point. Sending it ahead, but we got a penalty coming up, and the Sharks had control of the puck when the whistle blew. Looks like a high stick is going to be called. And they're going over to see if there's any blood drawn here, but Ethan Cardwell is on his way to the box, and we'll get the call to see if it's 2 minutes or 4.
4: San Jose penalty number 56, 2 minute minor for high sticking.
0: So only 2 minutes, but they went to check Stian Solberg to see if any blood was drawn on that one. Time at 14:40 of the third. So Anaheim will be on the power play for the third time.
1: The way that that happened behind the net, I thought they were calling a penalty on the Anaheim Ducks because the Sharks had control of the puck, and it was kind of a retaliatory situation there. And I'm a little bit surprised.
0: Well, normally if it's against Anaheim, they'd let the Sharks finish the play, right? They could pull the goalie, but they blew the play dead, so it was close. So Ethan Cardwell, 2 minutes for high sticking. Time of it, 14:40 of the third. 6-2 Anaheim. Don't read too much into that score, folks. There have been some good things we've seen in this game already. Matt Davis in goal to our right. First Sharks appearance of the preseason. Boy, Polkamp put it dangerously in front of his own net there, but it's a nice veteran job by DeLandry to protect it and send it out. Leeson, the former Duck, moving into the offensive zone. Got it to Giles. Now Polkamp lets one rip, but he broke his stick on the play.